0: Night football is on Westwood One.
1: Snap, placement. Trey smacks it to the upper.
2: Yes!
3: It is good! It is good! And a dagger delivered by the rookie. The Packers win it 20-17.
4: We're going to need to carry this momentum. We've got a short week. We got a lot of guys banged up right now, and certainly there's a lot of things that we need to clean up. But, you know, I like the fight of the guys that stepped in and stepped up when their number was called.
1: Falcons trailing 34-3. Atlanta's going to be 0-2 for the first time in 4 years to start the season. Going to Green Bay.
5: Bottom line is we got to find solutions and move forward. So, I'm disappointed and frustrated because we're 0-2. That's the NFL for you. 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
6: Thank you and welcome to Lambeau Field for a Week 3 showdown between the 0-2 Atlanta Falcons and the 1-1 Green Bay Packers. I'm Kevin Kugler, joined by Derek Rackley. Scott Graham will join us from our Westwood One studios at halftime. Two teams anxious for a win, although Green Bay less anxious after their come-from-behind win against the New York Jets last week. The question tonight that I have for you is, can the Atlanta Falcons generate more offense now that they've got their planned starting quarterbacks both in the fold? Michael Penix will start, but Tua Tagovailoa is available if needed as well tonight for the first time this year.
7: Yeah, you mentioned one team anxious for a win, another team in Atlanta that I would say is desperate for a win. And can Atlanta generate some offense? I think there's a chance that they can, getting Michael Penix Jr. back into the lineup. This is a guy that was drafted 8th overall by the organization, so they feel like he's got next-level talent, like game-changing type talent. Now, he does have that type of arm, Kevin, but there's going to be some rust, right? It's a matter of how long does the rust take to wear off? Is it a series or is it a half? And sometimes in the NFL, you don't get a half to get warmed up. You can find yourself down 13, 14, 17 points at that time. Atlanta Falcons have got to find some offense. They got to find a way to consistently get across midfield and ultimately into the red zone, something that they haven't been able to do on offense this year.
6: Zero snaps in the red zone. The third team in the last 50 years to start 0-2 without a red zone drive. It's one of the most remarkable stats in the early stages of this 2026 NFL season. Meanwhile, for the Green Bay Packers, they are so happy to be back home because it was a mixed bag on the road. Big lead in Minnesota. They blow that lead, and they lose by 17. Then they have a lead. They come from behind to get the win after falling behind 17-7 against the Jets. So a mixed bag on the road. They end up 1-1. They're back home where they've won 13 straight home openers, but they're going to have to do it with a dinged-up offensive line in front of quarterback Jordan Love.
7: Yeah, two offensive linemen going to be out tonight. Left guard Aaron Banks, Zach Bacobelli is also out, the right tackle. So they're going to have two new faces up front to start tonight for an offense that has not been able to run the football very well, and Jordan Love that's not been a very efficient with throwing the football through the air. Lowest completion percentage of all eligible quarterbacks in the NFL this week through 2 weeks. So there's a lot of things that need to get back on track for both teams. But to your point, Kevin, the Packers are so happy they're back inside of this building, arguably one of the best home field advantages in the league, and they're going to need to lean on that crowd tonight.
6: How significant is it tonight for one of these two offenses to sustain drives? The Falcons are 6 of 25 on third down. Somehow the Packers are worse at 4-for-21 this season on third down. Nobody can stay on the field.
7: Yeah, I mean, I think it's probably more desperate for Atlanta because here's the problem. If they stub their toe out the gate again, you're going to have people on the sidelines that are thinking, here we go again,
6: yep.
7: Right? And you don't want that feeling going into a game. You've got to have things go your way. They've got to get off to a fast start tonight.
6: Stay with us. We're working our way towards kickoff between Atlanta and Green Bay. This is Westwood One's coverage of the National Football League.
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6: 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All right, Derek, what does each team need to do to win tonight?
7: All right, let's start with the Atlanta Falcons. I feel like they got to stop the Packers' run game. Now, Green Bay hasn't had much of a run game this year without Josh Jacobs, and Atlanta cannot let them get back on track tonight. Packers running backs have 129 rushing yards and zero touchdowns through two games, and it's actually an area that the Falcons have been really good through the first 2 weeks is defending the run, and that's got to continue tonight. And then Michael Penix Jr., he has to provide a spark for this team. Not one, but two expected quarterbacks, along with Tua Tagovailoa, not available to start the season. So they're having to thrust a third-string quarterback, Cooper Rush, to start the season, who was just signed at the beginning of training camp. The offense has been non-existent, no explosiveness, and a ton of mistakes. Penix, I think, needs to make a bunch of plays and provide some excitement for this team.
6: Let's talk Green Bay then. What do the Packers need to do to win their 14th consecutive home open?
7: All right, speaking of running game, they cannot let Bijan Robinson take over the game. My guess is that's the game plan for every defense that plays Atlanta. He's arguably the most electric running back in the National Football League. He makes something out of nothing on plays that look busted from the start, and he makes crazy highlight plays on those that should be a four-yard gain. And his hands out of the backfield, Kevin, might be softer than many wide receivers in this league. And then they've just got to play more disciplined football. Way too many penalties to start the season. 26 through two games, easily the most in the NFL. It's actually surprising that they came back to win that game last week against the Jets. 14 penalties and lost the turnover margin. Still found a way to win the game in overtime. You just cannot afford to beat yourself.
6: Weather will not be a factor tonight. Perfect day in Green Bay, Wisconsin. We enjoyed time outside today. It was right? 70 degrees. The sun was shining. There's nearly a full moon. A little bit of haze over that moon in the night sky. Part of that from the pyrotechnics at Lambeau Field. But 62 degrees at kick. Partly cloudy skies. Temperatures dropping to 55 over the course of the game. It could not be more comfortable at Lambeau Field tonight, and a far cry from what it'll be in early January when the Packers wrap up the home schedule here in Green Bay, Wisconsin. The opening kickoff on this nearly balmy night in Wisconsin is coming up. 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
0: Welcome back to Thursday Night Football on Westwood One. 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
27: Third and about 4.5. Nick of the long count. Under his center, back to throw, looks over the middle, now fires over to the near side, in the end zone, touchdown, taken in by Sean Jefferson. He looked left, nothing available, over the middle, then came to the near side, Jefferson curled right in front of the goalpost, and Atlanta marches 76 yards to start the ball game.
28: And the Green Bay defense looks like they're wearing overshoes, not moving at all.
6: Joel Myers and Bob Trumpy with the call on the network back in January 2003 when Michael Vick and the Falcons dominated the pack at Lambeau Field in the wild card round of the playoffs. Atlanta began the scoring with that touchdown pass, never looking back, building a 24-0 halftime lead in a game that ended 27-7. Vick threw for just 117 yards but added 64 yards on the ground in the upset win over Brett Favre of the 12-4 Packers, who turned the ball over five times on the night. The next week, the Falcons would fall to Philadelphia in the division round. That's tonight's memorable moment in football history, sponsored by RK Zero Proof. Some moments are too good to forget. Make every memory count with great taste and zero alcohol. Drink differently. Drink RK. Kevin Kugler alongside Derek Rackley. Both teams are ready to get this one started. The Packers at home in the green tops with the gold pants. On the road, the white tops, red numerals, navy pants, black pants rather, for the Atlanta Falcons. Green Bay wins the toss and they elect to defer. So it's going to be the Atlanta Falcons and it's going to be Michael Penix, who has now suffered three torn ACLs in college and pro combined. His first start since he tore his ACL in week 11 of last season. Penix is ready to go. And boy, do they need their young first-round pick of a couple of years ago to have a good performance tonight.
7: No doubt. He's been through a lot throughout the course of his career. You mentioned his knee injuries. A couple of them came during his college years at Indiana. Also dealt with a shoulder injury. And then, of course, he gets the third one during his pro career. So if there's one guy that knows the fight of getting back from injuries, it's him. The Falcons and the rest of this team are hoping desperately that he stays healthy for the rest of the year.
6: 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Zachariah Branch, Brian Robinson. The deep men with their toes on the five to our left, moving from left to right. The Packers will kick off from right to left. Teeing it up is the rookie kicker, Trey Smack, at the 35-yard line. Matt LaFleur and Kevin Stefanski, head-to-head, week three, beginning at Lambeau Field. And what a night for it. We're ready for a good one between the Atlanta Falcons and the Green Bay Packers. And week three in the National Football League is officially underway as Trey Smack drives his right leg through the football end over end. It's taken at the 6-yard line by Robinson. Robinson to the 15 to the 20. Trying to cut left at the 25, and he'll plunge across the 30 and is down, just nudging the football across the 30 after a 24-yard return. Let's set the lineup for the Atlanta Falcons. Jake Matthews, Matthew Bergeron, Ryan Neusel, Chris Lindstrom, and Jawan Taylor from left to right on the line. Kyle Pitts, the tight end. Drake London, Olamide Zaccheaus, Jahan Dotson, the wide receivers. Bijan Robinson, the multi-talented player in the backfield who leads Atlanta in both rushing and receiving yards. And under center, Michael Penix for the first time this season. Motion across from left to right from Zacharias Branch. The handoff is to Robinson. He'll try the left side, and Robinson picks up 3 to the 33-yard line. Devontae Wyatt, along with Javon Hargrave and Carl Brooks, comprised that defensive line. It was Wyatt on the stop. Lucas Van Ness and Baron Sorrell, the outside backers. Zaire Franklin and Edrin Cooper, the insides. Keyshawn Nixon, Brandon Cisse, the corners, with Javon Bullard, the nickel. Evan Williams and Xavier McKinney are the safeties. On second down, 6 yards to go for the first. Shotgun snap to Penix. He looks right, throws it back left to Robinson on a screen with a blocker. Robinson to the 40, across the 45, and Bijan Robinson down at midfield. He does it so well, picking up 16 before Franklin can pull him down.
7: It's a little motion there from Zachariah Branch, the Falcons' third-round pick. That's extremely quick, extremely fast. He goes from the right side back, start into the middle, and then back out to the right. They're using him as a decoy. They want the defense to be able to react to him. Everybody knows about him because he's such an explosive playmaker. They dump the screen pass over on the left side to Robinson. He gets a good block from Bergeron out front.
6: Spot the ball at the Packer 49 on first down. Penix into the shotgun. Pitts motioning slot right side. Single receivers left and right. Robinson to the right of Penix, who stands on the left hash in the shotgun. Low shotgun snap at the knees. He pulls it in. Play fake. Floats it down the left sideline. Jump ball in and out of the hands of Jahan Dotson. Running one-on-one with the rookie Brandon Cisse. Dotson just couldn't pull it in, and it's second down and 10.
7: Well, taking that shot downfield, that's one of the areas where Michael Penix is different. He's got a next-level arm, and he really likes to push the ball downfield. That time he tries to get the ball in the hands of Dotson. Wouldn't be surprised if he goes the direction of Drake London. With that player, you can go up. You can elevate the football and just allow London to go up there like a basketball player, which he once was, to go up there and get the football.
6: Charlie Werner in at tight end, stacked with Pitts to the left side. Now Werner in motion from left to right. From the shotgun, Penix on second and 10. Pressure comes, throwing over the middle, and it's intercepted right into the hands of Xavier McKinney. The pick at the 45 of Green Bay turns Atlanta away on the opening drive.
7: Well, the turnovers have been the issue for Atlanta through the first two games. Michael Penix holds on to this a little bit, and he doesn't quite zip that ball down the middle of the field. Xavier McKinney ends up seeing it, reads the eyes of the quarterback, undercuts this pass, and comes away with a first drive takeaway for the Packers.
6: Xavier McKinney, who was an All-Pro 2 years ago with 8 interceptions, cut to 2 last year. But McKinney had this one end up right in his lap, and now Jordan Love and company with great field position from their 45 to start the opening drive for Green Bay. So a mistake early for Atlanta, turnover number 8 on the season. Love under center on first down at the 45. Lloyd, the running back. Play action. Love, straight drop along the right hash. Throws to the left sideline, and Tucker Kraft. Kraft, the tight end, trying to pull away from Xavier Watts, and he powered his way to the Atlanta 49 to pick up 6.
7: Packers happy to have him back in the lineup. Ended up having a knee injury last year. Was really good through 8 starts, and then he was lost for the rest of the season, and they come out firing through the air. Very first play of the game, in the ball in the hands of their tight end. Really trying to get Jordan Love comfortable. We talked about his completion rate extremely low, trying to see if he could be more effective and efficient with the football in the game tonight.
6: In the pistol formation on second and four. Love to throw. Pocket collapsing. He throws wide of Marshawn Lloyd out of the backfield. We're going to keep an eye tonight, Derek Rackley, on that pressure, especially up the middle all night long. Again, left guard Aaron Banks is down tonight. Jagger Burton, the rookie from Kentucky, gets the start there. And at right tackle, it's the swing man, Anthony Belton. Started seven games last year, but just still in his second year in the league.
7: Now, this is where you kind of come with some exotic looks on occasion. Not all night, but on occasion, just to see if they can pass things off. They can communicate up front for guys that are not getting first-team reps all the time throughout the week.
6: Third and four at the Falcons 49. From the shotgun, Love has Brooks to his left. Leaning in, awaiting the shotgun snap. Motion first from Golden, slot right. He looks that direction. Love throws to the sideline, and he misses Watson. The defender covering him, C.J. Henderson, had slipped down on the cut. Watson was all alone on the right sideline. Love missed him, and the Packers go three and out after the turnover.
7: Well, maybe.
6: But the offense
7: maybe
6: is on the field for the moment.
7: Well, remember, the ball's kind of somewhat in no man's land right around midfield, so you're thinking here for a team that's trying to get back on track on third down, they're going to take a chance, at least initially here on fourth down.
6: They'll line it up. Will they snap it? Fourth and four at the 49. Love in the shotgun. Barking out the signals, motioning out Brooks wide to the left. Now Brooks will motion back in. Love creeping up to the line. Play clock down to five. Love backpedals again into the shotgun, leaning in, and movement on the left side of the line. It's the left guard, Jagger Burton.
1: Offense number 52, five-yard penalty, fourth down.
6: Now, I don't know that that kills you a whole lot because you were willing to take the delay a game in about two more seconds.
7: Well, it doesn't kill you, Kevin, but here's my question. Now, I don't know if they were actually, if he ran an audible and he was going to run a play, but if there was no play that was going to be run, you were going to end up taking a delay. How do you jump off sides?
6: Yeah, where are you going?
7: Like, yeah, where are you going to go? So that leads me to believe maybe they had a play called, but nonetheless, a penalty on the offense is going to back them up and punt unit is not on the field.
6: Penalty number one tonight, penalty number 27 on the year. Most in team history, 26 through two games. Olamide Zaccheaus awaiting the punt, fields it at the 13, breaks away from first contact to the 15, over to the left side, and he'll be buried at the 18-yard line by Melton, who got over there to make the stop. But how about that stop by the Falcons defense? They turn the Packers away, and the Penix interception does not hurt Atlanta. We are scoreless with 12:33 to play in quarter number one on a timeout. This is Westwood One's coverage of the National Football League.
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6: Welcome back to Lambeau Field along with Derek Rackley. I'm Kevin Kugler. 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Each team has had the ball once. Each team gave the ball back to the other team. One on an interception from Atlanta, one on a punt from Green Bay. Falcons now 6 interceptions, 2 lost fumbles, 8 turnovers, the most in the National Football

0: Now 23 drives, Rack, without a touchdown.
1: Yeah, the turnovers have got to get themselves fixed or you're going to have a tough time winning in this league.
0: From the 17-yard line, first down and 10. Robinson in the pistol behind Penix, who gets the snap, hands it to Bijan Robinson. Nice jump cut. Cuts back to the left and dives forward to the 24. It's a 7-yard gain on first down. Evan Williams undercut him at the 24. 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Our producer Brian Finkelstein was on the way in telling me how much he's saving now that he's eclipsed the 55-year-old mark with the T-Mobile 55 plan.
1: Well, that's news to me. Congratulations, Frank.
0: Yeah,
1: I'm happy
0: Vic
1: for
0: was
1: you.
0: Very excited about that. And I don't blame him. Second and 3 at the 24-yard line. Robinson, the single back, motion across from left to right from London. The handoff is to Robinson, started right and then bounced it to the left side. I would say cut with him, but it's not a cut. It is literally like if you dropped into the middle of a bounce house and just boing right to the left side and he gets the first down.
1: Yeah, I would say glide. Like, I watch him and I think he glides. Now, yes, he does cut. He does jump. He glides. He sifts pretty much any word that you can find where somebody is very eloquently navigating through something that's very difficult. Yeah, that's what he can do. That's why he is so special. That's why the Atlanta Falcons signed to an extension. You do not want this guy playing for any other team.
0: Robinson is the single back. He has the Falcons' only touchdown of the year, a 23-yard catch. Motion across from Zacchaeus from right to left. Play action. Penix in trouble. Throws. Wanted a tight end screen to Pitts, who hadn't turned around yet. And the pass is incomplete. Javon Bullard was providing that heat on Michael Penix. And Penix had to get rid of the football. Second and 10.
1: Yeah, Bullard, I think, has been playing really well. Watching the tape the first couple of weeks, he's been all over the football. That time he brings some pressure off the edge. He's been very good in coverage. He's willing to get downhill and run support. Former Georgia product has had a really good start to this season.
0: Jonathan Gannon, his first season as Packers defensive coach, former Cardinals head coach, coming over here to help out Coach LaFleur on the defensive side of things. First down and 10 at the second down and 10, rather, at the 27-yard line, and the handoff is to Robinson, buried in the backfield. Nowhere to go this time as Brenton Cox Jr. and Zaire Franklin both in the backfield to combine on the stop and nowhere to go. It'll bring up third and long.
1: Something messed up here from the jump because Brenton Cox, you mentioned, he ends up coming unblocked in the backfield as the left defensive end. I think Matthew Bergeron, the left guard, was supposed to kick him out, but as he came around as a pulling guard, he was looking upfield, doesn't even see Brenton Cox, and he gets the tackle for loss.
0: Third down and 11. The ball back near the 25-yard line. Three receivers left, single wide to the right of Zacchaeus. Penix in the shotgun formation. Werner to his right in the backfield. Penix with a blitz coming, throws to the sideline, incomplete. Evan Williams was blitzing as he had to get rid of that football wide of the intended target on the left sideline. Brandon Cisse out in coverage of Branch, and it's fourth down.
1: Yeah, Packers showed seven up at the line of scrimmage, trying to confuse Atlanta. Who do they declare down? Who are they blocking? And you mentioned Williams ends up coming unblocked through the right side of the offense. Penix feels the heat from the backside. He's got to get rid of the football, but Zachariah Branch didn't have his head turned around to make a completion.
0: Jake Bailey to punt it away. Sky Moore at the 24-yard line of Green Bay to our right. Packers moving from right to left. Green tops, gold pants. Bailey's punt. A line drive punt soaring into the night sky. Fair catch waved for and made at the 15-yard line and a timeout with 10:06 to play in the first half. No score. 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
0: 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Last week, the Green Bay Packers became the first team in the Super Bowl era to win a game with under 200 total yards, 10 or more penalties, and nary a takeaway. The previous record for teams with those statistics was 0-38. Now 1-38. First and 10 for Green Bay from their own 13-yard line. Love turns. Single back is Caleb Johnson. And Johnson is tripped up at the line of scrimmage by Zach Harrison. No advance at all. The Packers will rotate all three backs as they have tonight. This is the first carry for Caleb Johnson.
1: Yeah, nice job setting the edge there from Atlanta. Remember, that was one of the keys, is you can't let whoever it is that Green Bay tries to establish a running game to get on track tonight. Good area for the Falcons this year. It's been their run defense. It's got to continue to be good. Try to make them one-dimensional, throw the football. We know Jordan Love is typically pretty good in that area, but he's got off to a rough start this year.
0: Second and 11. They'll say a loss of one, back to the 12. In the shotgun is Love standing along the right hash. Motion across from Christian Watson from right to left. Love to throw. Looks right. Looks left. Now back to the right side again, and he overshot an open Matthew Golden at the 25-yard line. Golden had about a step and a half rack, and he just could not connect with the talented wideout, and it's third and 11.
1: Well, not only talented, but the speedster wideout. Former first-round pick. He's got some great top-end speed. Ran the best 40 time of all wide receivers. Second best at the combine when he came out. But as he ends up getting away from that coverage from Mike Hughes, he's just not able to turn on the jets enough to speed up and make that catch.
0: Two quarterbacks, they combined 0 for their last seven. Third and 11 from the 12 for Love and the Packers. In the shotgun with Brooks to his right. Love leaning in, swings his arms back and forth, gets the shotgun snap, backpedals near the goal line, floats it up down the right sideline, looking for Golden, who twists and turns and makes the catch at the Falcon 45. He looked right, he looked left, he found the football and pulled it in down to the 43 before Mike Hughes could make the stop. A pickup of 45 and a first down.
1: Really good adjustment there for Matthew Golden. He's looking over his inside shoulder, or his left shoulder, as he goes downfield, realizes that Jordan throws him to the outside, turns his head back over to the right side of the formation with pretty tough coverage on him with Mike Hughes, and still able to make the catch before he goes out of bounds.
0: What a giant play for the Packers. Now at the 43 of Atlanta on first down from the gun. A pitch play left side. Johnson to the 40 and a flag down behind the play. This may be backing up about a 5-yard run with a hold. Sidney Brown on the tackle and another Packer penalty.
9: Holding. Offense number 9. 10-yard penalty. First down.
0: Christian Watson with the hold. The 2026 season is here. 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
1: That called on Christian Watson. He comes down and he has his both of his arms around the outside, and his left hand is holding onto the shoulder pads of safety Sidney Brown. He gets called for the penalty. Had a pretty good setup initially, but that's going to back him up to first and 20.
0: Two penalties tonight on the Packers. First and 20, back at their own 47-yard line. Marshawn Lloyd is the running back. Play action. Love sets it up. Lloyd screen left side to the 45. Lloyd to midfield. Back into Falcon territory at the 45 and out of bounds at the 43, and a late hit out of bounds. He got to the sideline. He got out of bounds. And I think it was Harold Perkins, the rookie from LSU, that contacted him late. And that's going to be a first down.
9: Personal foul. Defense. Hit the player out of bounds. 15-yard penalty. Automatic first down.
1: Penalty's an issue for the Atlanta Falcons in their opener that they played against the Steelers. Not so much last week against Carolina, but Harold Perkins just continuing to work. Clearly out of bounds here. Wasn't anything egregious. Just left arm kind of ended up pushing him down to the ground. I actually would have been okay with a no call there.
0: Yeah, it looked like his momentum. He was chasing him to the sideline, and he just kind of barreled into him. Like you said, nothing egregious or aggressive. Packers will take it first down and 10 at the Atlanta 28-yard line. Lloyd to the right of Love on the left hash in the shotgun. Motion behind from Sky Moore, and the give up the middle is to Lloyd, tripped up. He had a hole, and he got tripped up at the 22. It's a 6-yard gain. Like Xavier Watts may have come in there to cover that up at the end, but a 6-yard run from Marshawn Lloyd, and it's second down.
1: Yeah, complete reverse around from Jordan Love. Takes that shotgun snap, turns from his left all the way around to the right-hand side. But give credit to Lloyd. Once he ended up getting that football, he was full speed, north and south, no cutting. Get as much as you can. Does a good job picking up about 6 or 7 there on first down.
0: Packers on the move, second and 4 at the 22 of Atlanta. Melton in motion right to left. Love will go under center this time with Caleb Johnson, the running back. Love changing things up on second down, and we've got a whistle, and we've got a stoppage, and we've got a timeout used by Green Bay. Play clock was winding down, and sideline gets the timeout to prevent another penalty and 5 more yards. With the Westwood One Sports app, you can stream every Westwood One broadcast live right from your phone for free. NFL, college football, NCAA March Madness, U.S. soccer, and more. 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
1: Kevin, you had mentioned it that Jordan Love was changing the play. I heard him say can, which generally means he's going to the second play that he called in the huddle. But Matt LaFleur came running down. He had his eyes on the play clock. He did not want them picking up another penalty after a really good first down play.
0: Yeah, second and 4, the things that can change with just a 5-yard penalty on a drive. Second and 4 from the 22 of Atlanta. Love will go under center. Still Caleb Johnson behind him as the single back. Love turns, play action, steps right, throws right. Kraft with the catch, the tight end to the 15 and twists out of bounds right there. Nudged up by C.J. Henderson, but a first down and a 7-yard pickup to the Atlanta 15, and the Packers are in the red zone.
1: Yeah, really good complimentary football there. We just saw the really successful gain of 6 going right up the gut between the tackles on first down. That time they used the same type of action, but it's a bootleg, and as soon as Jordan Love gets his eyes around, he sees that Tucker Kraft is open. Just get rid of the football right there. Get rid of it, take the 5 to 6 yards at first down, and keep marching downfield.
0: From the 15-yard line, in the shotgun again is Love. Standing to his right is Marshawn Lloyd. Shotgun snap comes in, helmet high. Love backpedals. Pressure comes late. Goes over the middle. Catch by Sky Moore at the 10 and down to the 6-yard line. He picks up 9. Sidney Brown with the tackle in space of the talented Sky Moore, known more for his return game than his catching of passes.
1: Well, both Sky Moore and Bo Melton needing to step up a little bit. Jaden Reed with an injury last week. He's inactive in this game, so everybody's got to kind of slide up one spot to act as that third wide receiver for them, seeing if those guys can help them through the air this week.
0: Second down and a yard from the 6-yard line. Love under center. Turns. The handoff is to Lloyd, and Lloyd fighting to the 5 and shoved back. It's very close to a first down. The official coming from the far side has him across the 5. The official on the near side has him at the 5, which would be short. And they're going to take the near side official's spot, and it's third down. Matt LaFleur is saying, come on now. And he's got the red challenge flag in his hand. Is he going to challenge?
9: After replay assist.
0: Nope.
9: Ruling on the field is the first down, Green Bay. It'll be first and goal.
0: Sean Smith says, hold everything. You don't need to challenge. Replay assist moves the chains.
1: No need to throw that red flag. We're going to take a look at it upstairs, and they end up giving him the first down. So the ball was about to be at about the 5-yard line, and they give it to him almost at the 4. So they move it ahead about 3/4 of a yard.
0: 9th play of the drive coming up so far. 83 yards on this drive, and it's first and goal at the 4. Lloyd is the single back. And on first down, play action. Love rolls, throws, back in the end zone. Caught! Touchdown, Christian Watson! And the first Lambeau leap of 2026 as the Packers spring out in front, 6-0.
1: Excellent progression there from Jordan Love. Another bootleg action rolling to his right side, but this time the tight end is completely covered up. But there was a breakdown of communication in the secondary with Jesse Bates. This Christian Watson starts with a tight split, motions in, comes kind of in between the tackle box, and then he comes out to the corner. He's wide open, puts his left hand up in the air, and afterwards Jesse Bates pats his chest, almost kind of like, my bad, I lost him in the mix. Really good play design there from the Packers for the touchdown.
0: Trey smack on for the extra point. And a 7-0 Green Bay lead. Fifth straight game, including the playoffs, for Christian Watson to find the end zone with a touchdown catch. Already his fourth snare of the season. This one putting the Packers on top. 7-0. 5:13 to go in quarter number one. You're listening to Thursday Night Football on Westwood One.
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0: 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Jordan Love on the drive, 5 of 6 for 76 yards, and the touchdown pass to Christian Watson. Robinson and Branch stacked deep at the 8-yard line. Now they'll split and walk back to either side at the 5-yard line. Branch to the near, Robinson to the far hash, as the Packers, with the Lambeau fans waving their towels around. No, we are not in Pittsburgh. These are white towels. They're also not surrendering. It's Branch at the 4-yard line. Branch to the 15, quickly to the 20, across the 25, and a flag comes down as he goes down at the 29-yard line in the arms of Nick Neiman. A 25-yard return pending the penalty flag, which is likely going to back Kevin Stefanski's Falcon offense up. And a hold is going to be the call, which is the last thing the Atlanta Falcons need, is to back up an offense that's struggling mightily.
18: Holding, receiving team number 42, 10-yard penalty, first down.
0: So the hold on Josh Woods, and the Falcons back inside their own 20-yard line with the ball at the 15, Derek Rackley.
1: I was interested to see how Green Bay was going to play the kickoff, because that time Brian Robinson and Zachariah Branch switched sides, so Branch could be on the right where they anticipated he was going to kick. I was seeing if Green Bay was going to kick away from him, but they gave him an opportunity to bring it back.
0: From the

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1: It's that defense. Green Bay trying to bring blitz off the offensive right side. They ended up running the ball away from it.
2: Ryan Robinson remains in as the single back. Penix will go under center. First down at the Falcon 26. Packers leading 7-0 late first quarter. Penix turns, gives to Robinson. Gaping a hole on the left side, and Robinson fights his way for 9 to the 35-yard line. McKinney and Bullard combined on the stop, but a giant opening on the left side to run behind.
1: Well, and this is kind of what Atlanta's been known for. Obviously, new staff this year, but remember, Kevin, over the last few years, it's been Bijan Robinson and Tyler Algier. They let Algier go in free agency. He ends up signing with Arizona. They bring in Brian Robinson, feeling like they've got to have somebody that they trust can be a good option for him to give Bijan Robinson a little bit of a rest as he ends up starting this drive on the sideline.
2: And Brian Robinson remains in on second down and 1 at the 35. Last year a 49er, this year a Falcon, and Robinson off the play fake Penix. The pressure comes, he's in trouble, down he goes! It's Lucas Van Ness! 3.5 sacks already this year, the ball came out, and Jonathan Ford saying he has it. Officials will confer, was Penix down before the ball came out? Van Ness was coming. Pulls him to the ground. They're going to call it an intentional grounding. They're saying the ball came out
3: because
2: he threw
3: grounding. Offense number 9. 10-yard penalty from the previous spot. Lost it down. Third down.
2: He was being swallowed up by Lucas Van Ness and just flipped the ball out incomplete.
3: Game clock operator, please reset the game clock to 3 minutes and 10 seconds.
1: Well, Lucas Van Ness with a really nice move going up against the ever so steady Jake Matthews at the left tackle position, but he ends up faking the inside move, goes outside. Matthews cannot get back to him. Lucas Van Ness continuing to provide that pass rush that they need with Micah Parsons not being on the field.
2: So now third down and 11 at the 25. All alone in the shotgun is Penix. Leaning in on his right foot, awaiting the shotgun snap. It comes in at his knees. Penix backpedals, pressure up the middle, throws left side, incomplete. Targeting Drake London, well covered, the ball wide, and a flag is down in the backfield. Did Penix get hit late?
3: Personal foul, roughing the passer. Defense number 57, forceful contact to the head area. 15-yard penalty, first down.
2: Brenton Cox giving a lifeline to Atlanta. Contact to the head area.
1: Yeah, seeing the replay, and both his helmet and his left arm basically end up going right around the neck of Michael Penix. His head kind of buckles back a little bit. You can hear the boos as the crowd doesn't like the replay that they've seen, but nonetheless, Green Bay lets Atlanta off the hook with a free first down.
2: And now, Bijan Robinson back into the ball game at the 40-yard line. First down and 10. Penix will go under center and gives it to the talented Robinson. Jumps to the outside and down the sideline of midfield. Burst to the 40. Veers right at the 30. To the middle of the field at the 20. Steps through a tackle at the 15. Zigzags inside the 10 and is all the way down to the Green Bay 5. A 55-yard scamper for Bijan Robinson. First and goal. The Falcons are about to take a red zone snap.
1: Wow, this is kind of what I talked about. He takes a play that looks like it should be 3 or 4 yard gain, puts his foot in the ground, bounces back out to the left, and he's just got next level vision. What he sees, I feel like, is different than even any of these other NFL running backs that are extremely talented. Finally gets the Falcons in the red zone.
2: First snap of the season in the red zone comes at the 5. In game number 3, and on first down, it's Robinson who gets the carry up the middle. And Robinson goes for 2 down to the 3-yard line. How about that? It took an electric run by Bijan Robinson to finally break the seal on the 20-yard line and in for Atlanta.
1: I mean, just what he's known for. I mean, that's the reason why he's quickly just vaulted up to being one of the most electric players in the National Football League. It's just his vision, his quickness, his

0: strength. I mean, you name it, he is literally the entire package as a running back.
1: He has the only Falcons touchdown of the year on a catch. Second and goal from the three for Atlanta. Zacchaeus in motion from right to left. The hand is to Robinson. Stops, starts, bursts into the end zone over the left side for the touchdown. Patience and then the explosion to get the Falcons on the board, an extra point away from tying it up.
0: Well, Kyle Pitts, the tight end, lined up on the left-hand side of the formation. He's known more of their receiving tight end. Generally, Charlie Warner's known as the blocking tight end. He does an excellent job of stretching the left side of the defense here. He's going up against Lucas Van Ness. He ends up with the right arm, pushes him out, creates a seam. Robinson sees it, slides right inside of it, and gets into the end zone for a touchdown.
1: First Falcons touchdown since the first quarter of week one, 24 straight drives without a touchdown before that drive. Extra point ties this game at 7. 1:32 to go in the first. The Lambeau crowd still booing about the roughing the passer call that kept the drive alive, and it ends with a Bijan Robinson touchdown. 7-7 at Lambeau. 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
1: 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Brian Robinson, 2 carries, 15 yards. Bijan Robinson, 3 carries, 60 yards, and a touchdown. Kickoff from Nick Folk. With Bo Melton and Sky Moore, the deep men, Moore to the near sideline, Melton to the far sideline. Folks kickoff, a short one, and it's Melton at the 10-yard line. Melton to the 20, an opening to the 25. It closes quickly at the 30, and he falls forward near the 31. Kevin Kugler and Derek Rackley here in the Granger broadcast booth in Green Bay draw up a winning play with Granger, offering supplies and solutions for every industry. 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Bijan Robinson now with 90 yards of offense. The Green Bay Packers as an offense have 88 total yards.
0: Well, they were feeling pretty good about themselves after the last drive, but just seeing Bijan Robinson rip off that 55-yard run and ultimately put it into the end zone evens this thing back up.
1: Marshawn Lloyd is the running back on first down. Play action, Love to the left, steps back to the right, throws it short to Lloyd, who makes the low catch and is dropped immediately by Kendall Daniels, the rookie from Oklahoma. A loss of 4 on the play all the way back near the 20.
7: 4-yard line.
0: Well, this is a team that was looking for who was going to end up replacing Caden Ellis, who had been such a fixture for them at the inside linebacker position to play alongside Divine Diablo. So they brought in a couple of guys in the offseason. Christian Harrison, of course, they drafted two guys that they felt like would compete, one of them being Kendall Daniels, the other one being Harold Perkins. And Kendall Daniels has been pretty good for Atlanta at that other inside linebacker position.
1: 3-yard loss officially. Put it at the 28, 2nd and 13. Two receivers left. Helmet high, shotgun snap. Love backpedals, throwing over the middle. Floats it in, and it's deflected away. Golden had a step, but a diving, plunging pluck by Billy Bowman to bat it out of the air. Full-on extension on the drive, and it's an incomplete pass.
0: First game this season for Billy Bowman as he ends up coming back from his Achilles injury last year. He finds himself at a switch right at the last second as he ends up finding Golden. The speedster catches back up to him, and then right at the last second turns around, finds the football, gets his right fingertip on it, and deflects it away.
1: Two receivers plus Kraft to the left, single wide to the right. Third down and 13. Brooks motioning to the right side of Love, who stands on the right hash in the shotgun, gets the snap. Falcons rush four. Pressure comes. Love's in trouble. Flips it out left side. It is caught by Mark Redmond, working his way up the left sideline and down at the 36-yard line. It was almost like an option pitch forward from Love with the pocket collapsing, and he found it was Tucker Kraft, rather, who made the catch and motored up the sideline, losing a helmet on the play was the right guard, Jacob Monk, and it's fourth down.
0: Kevin, I've always felt like Jordan Love, having backed up Aaron Rodgers for a couple of years, he's got a little Aaron inside of him, right? Some of those off-script plays, like, to me, that was like a vintage Aaron Rodgers-type play where he just, right at the last end of the first quarter, they're right at the last second, just shovels it, tries to find somebody, get some type of play out of it. They nearly escape for a first down.
1: Tell your friends, gather the family, because the second quarter is going to begin with America's favorite football play, a punt. At the end of one quarter, 7-7 our score. 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
1: 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With Derek Rackley, our entire Westwood One crew, I'm Kevin Kugler. As promised, you've gathered everyone around. It is punt time to start this second quarter. Zachariah Branch at the 14.
0: Is this like everybody gathering around the fireplace during the holidays to watch their favorite punt?
1: Who wouldn't want to listen to the dulcet tones of Kevin Kugler and Derek Rackley describe a punt? Daniel Whelan, you hear the punt in the background, the magic of radio. Driving him back all the way to the two. He fields the punt back into the end zone with momentum. Branch to the 5, veers right to the 10, out of bounds at the 15. That could have been an absolute disaster for Zachariah Branch. They're going to spot it at the 18-yard line. He fielded that ball at the 1 with it on top of his helmet, and Derek Rackley went back into the end zone with momentum.
0: He was 2 yards in the end zone. Could have been a disaster. That's one of those plays where they're going to go back and look at it. Kevin Stefanski, a special teams coordinator, Aukerman, are going to look at it and say, hey, yeah, that was a pretty good return. Do me a favor. Don't ever do that again.
1: Never touch the ball at the 2. First down and 10 officially spotted at the 17-yard line. And John Robinson is the single back. Motion across from right to left. Toss to the motion man, Branch. Branch veering back to the middle at the 20-yard line, and Branch twisted down at the 24. Give him 7. Edrin Cooper on the tackle for the Packers, and it's 2nd and 3.
0: Well, they haven't been able to get much offensive anything going the first couple of weeks, but I think this has got to be a focus for Tommy Reese, the offensive coordinator for Atlanta, is finding ways to get the ball in the hands of Zachariah Branch, the third-round pick out of Georgia. Get him out in space because of his electricity. Not quite Bijan Robinson, but that's the reason why he was drafted, because he can do different things that almost no other receiver on this roster can.
1: 2nd down and 3 at the 24. Robinson is the single back. Four-man front for the Packers. The turn, the give to Robinson. Stops, starts, tries to get to the outside on the left side, and Brandon Cisse got him around the ankles. It's going to be a first down. He fell forward to the 28-yard line, and that was pretty well defended by Brandon Cisse.
0: Yeah, I mean, it's just one of those deals where you watch him and you kind of shake your head, because that should have been a tackle at the line of scrimmage, Kevin. Like, everything was defended pretty well, but it's his patience, his hesitation, and then again, his vision, how he ends up seeing that hole open up on the left side and finds just enough of a seam to get past that first down marker.
1: First down and 10. Ball to 28-yard line. Atlanta moving from our right to our left. London in motion left to right across the line. Two receivers to the right of Penix. Stands on the left-hand hash. Gets the snap. Throws with that left arm to the right side. Catch is made at the 35-yard line by Jahan Dotson, and he works his way out to the 39. It's an 11-yard gain and another first down. And you do see the difference that Michael Penix makes in this offense. Obviously, Bijan Robinson's a big help, but Penix a little more on target than what we've seen the last 2 weeks.
0: Yeah, not only on target, but he's just got next-level arm talent. Like, he has got a lot of velocity behind that ball. I mean, that's a quick slant that arguably is a pretty high percentage throw in the NFL that has been very far from high percentage for Atlanta the first 2 weeks.
1: Zacchaeus motioning from right to left. Brian Robinson is the single back. 1st and 10 at the 39. It's Robinson to the left side. A little shoulder move. Gets to the corner at the 45 across midfield and into Packer territory. Brian Robinson ducked the shoulders just enough to get one of the defenders to bite, picks up 16, and Evan Williams with the tackle, first down Atlanta.
0: Well, that's Brandon Cisse. He's coming up to try to make a tackle. He understands that Brian Robinson's a little bit bigger, a little bit thicker than Bijan Robinson. Brian Robinson, 225, so he tries to go low, but he ducks his head down, and right at that moment, Brian Robinson makes a little hesitation, gets around him, should have been a tackle for loss, turns in to first down for the Falcons.
1: At the 45 of Green Bay, Brian Robinson shifts to the right of Penix in the gun. Penix standing at the bottom of the G logo at midfield. Stomps his left foot, gets the shotgun snap. Play action fake. Penix drops the throw. A wobbler to the left side. His arm was hit as he threw that football. There was pressure coming from Javon Hargrave. Forced a wobbler, and it's 2nd down and 10. Real people, real questions, real solutions on Investigate TV Plus. 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
0: Atlanta very fortunate there. Number one, that ball was not intercepted as Hargrave ends up knocking away, but also that Penix didn't get hurt. A lot of time, sure, you see quarterbacks get fingers hurt.
1: 2nd down and 10 at the 45-yard line. Motion behind the quarterback. Handoff is to Robinson, and Robinson swallowed up after a half-yard gain at best. Brandon Cisse and Lucas Van Ness both there to just absolutely stone Bijan Robinson in third long.
0: Yeah, this is going to be a very important down here for Atlanta, an offense that has been struggling this year, but they have a third and long, and they're past midfield. So they're outside of field goal range. Ball sitting at the 45-yard line here. They got to keep this drive going. And so you're going to have Michael Penix find a way to make a throw. And if it's me, I'm looking for Kyle Pitts or I'm looking for Drake London.
1: Third down and 10 at the 45. Three receivers stacked right. In the shotgun is Penix. Gets the shotgun snap. Quick toss to the right side. It's caught by London. London trying to turn the corner. Nudged out at the 40-yard line. Short of the first down by about 6 yards. They'll give him four. He's out at the 41. And now a decision to make for Kevin Stefanski.
0: Yeah, it looks like the punt unit's going to come on. I'm a little bit surprised on the play call if they're going to go ahead and punt it, which they're bringing the punt unit on the field. I'm okay with that decision, Kevin, if you said this is four down territory and we're going to go for it on fourth down. But otherwise, that was a quick flare route to the outside to Drake London. And you're saying you got to pick up 9 yards when you catch the ball behind the line of scrimmage. That's not necessarily your best percentages.
1: So Jake Bailey is on to punt. Sky Moore back at the 8-yard line. Bailey will try to hang this one up. Moore calling for the fair catch. He'll make it just outside the 10. And the Falcons trying to lean on that defense and play field position. A 30-yard punt. And the Packers will start officially at the 11 when we return. 7-7 with 10:34 remaining first half. This is Westwood One's coverage of the National Football League.
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1: 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Caleb Johnson is the single back with Love under center, first down and 10. You hear him canning it, going to the second play call. Love turns, gives to Caleb Johnson over the right side, trying to bounce it to the sideline, and he'll be ushered out at the 12. Only a 1-yard gain on the play. That was well defended by the Falcons, led by C.J. Henderson.
0: Yeah, C.J. Henderson filling in for A.J. Terrell, who ended up with an injury last week, a groin. He's going to go on IR at least for 4 weeks, and so they're going to need somebody to step up. This is the same organization that obviously drafted A.J. Terrell's brother, Avion Terrell. Now, he's been predominantly in the nickel position, with Henderson kind of being that third corner that's going to play opposite of Mike Hughes.
1: Second and 9 at the 12-yard line. Under 10 minutes to play first half. Love's in the shotgun along the right hash. Gets the snap. Falcons rush five. Love floats it down the sideline for Kraft, and he overshot the tight end. Kendall Daniels, the linebacker from Oklahoma, running stride for stride with him, and it's third and nine.
0: You're trying to thread the needle here. Really had to drop that one in the bucket. It was pretty good coverage from Kendall Daniels, running step for step with the tight end and having to kind of drop that one right over the top of his shoulder, not able to connect. So a third down and long here for the Packers. Atlanta had the same situation. They were not able to connect. This time, Green Bay deep in their own territory.
1: 1 for 3 tonight on third down. 5 for 24 this year. Shotgun snap. Pressure comes. Love hit as he throws. Ball pops out. It's scooped up by C.J. Henderson. Henderson on the return is down to the 13-yard line. The question is it a fumble or is it an incomplete pass?
2: Atlanta.
1: It is ruled a fumble, and it's Atlanta football at the 13. Divine Diablo came in and smacked Jordan Love as he tried to throw. The officials ruled that it's a cough-up, and it's Atlanta football.
0: This is actually the right call. They just showed the replay here in the booth, and I don't think Jordan Love's arm was coming forward yet. Divine Diablo comes in. He goes airborne. His left arm ends up knocking this
2: foot. Ruling on the field of a fumble is under review. Timeout.
1: So they're going to look at it. Is the arm going forward? Did the fingers go forward and push the ball out of the hand?
0: Yeah, they're going to slow this one down. The initial view that I saw did not look like it was clearly coming forward yet, but Divine Diablo comes in and initially ends up breaking it. Well, looks like it's going to be a takeaway for now for the Falcons.
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2: After review, the ruling on the field is an incomplete forward pass. Quarterback Ham is coming forward with control of the ball.
1: Wow.
2: It'll be fourth down.
1: What a change in this game. It was going to be first down at the 13 of Green Bay for a team in Atlanta that has struggled mightily to get into the red zone at all this year. And the ruling on the field turns to an incomplete pass. Massive break for the Packers.
0: So Atlanta thinking that they're going to have first down at the 12-yard line of Green Bay. Instead, they're still going to get the football back, potentially with good field position, but they don't get the takeaway they thought they had.
1: So fourth down and a punt for Daniel Whelan. How lucky are you? You've come back to this game twice for punch. Whelan in the air. Fair catch called for and made at the 37-yard line of Atlanta. So a difference from the 13-yard line of Green Bay to the 37 of Atlanta, a 51-yard punt flipping the field to a certain degree, and it's first down for the Falcons. Rain-X wipers know what it's like to have a loyal fan base. They're the number one wipers in America. Next time you need wipers, choose Rain-X. But Atlanta's defense gets the stop that they wanted. Officially spot this football at the 36 with that fair catch, where it's first down and 10. Bijan Robinson is the running back. Single back in the backfield. Penix under center. Motion across from right to left for Zacchaeus. And on first down off play action, they set it up for London on the left sideline at the 40. He steps through contact and then makes a beeline out of bounds near the 43. Evan Williams shoved him out after the 7-yard gain, and it's second down.
0: Well, it's called a slide concept where the receiver or a tight end, it could be either one, starts from the right-hand side of the formation, but at the snap, Kevin, they end up running behind the line of scrimmage, almost sliding behind them. And the idea is you try to get lost for the defense, and they can't pick you up, and Penix is able to find and gets the ball right over the top of Lucas Van Ness.
1: Pitzel motion into the backfield. Offset backs now. Pitts playing nearly a fullback position. Zacchaeus in motion from left to right. The handoff is to Bijan Robinson. Runs over the right side. Robinson breaks a tackle and stumbles forward into Packer territory at the 49. It's an 8-yard run. He was contacted really at the line of scrimmage and just broke free to get the first down.
0: Kevin, two completely different players, but when I was playing for the Falcons back in the early 2000s, I played with a guy named Warrick Dunn, and Warrick Dunn was very similar in the fact that he could find very little seams in the front, right? Like he would get his shoulders turned and find a way to get himself up through the hole.
1: First down and 10 at the 49-yard line. Robinson to the left of Penix. Quick toss to Zacchaeus. Zacchaeus on a screen weaving through traffic, spins out of contact and is down at the 44. It's a pickup of 5. So you've got Zacchaeus with the catch. You've got Bijan Robinson becoming the 10th player in NFL history to reach 6,000 career scrimmage yards before turning 25. You say all these great offensive things this half, and it kind of underscores what's been going on with this Atlanta offense. This is a much better offense tonight than what we've seen.
0: Yeah, they're finally getting on track a little bit, picking up first downs, of course, getting into the red zone. They got a touchdown in this game. It's just almost like baby steps for them, Kevin.
1: Second and 5 at the Packer 44. 10 first downs, 7 on the ground tonight. Robinson will try to get another one. Bouncing to the outside, he's got the first down and more as he cuts. Lost his footing a little bit and down at the 34-yard line. 10-yard run, Bullard and Nixon there to cover him up. 11 Atlanta first downs, 8 on the ground in this first half.
0: Kevin, you call a lot of football games, right? Generally 2 football games a week. How many times is that play right there a tackle for loss?
1: Oh, right? More than 50%.
0: He was dead in the water, but he still not only finds a way to get upfield, but for 10 yards picking up a first down.
1: 11 carries for 95 yards in the first half. He'll get a breather. Brian Robinson in now. First down and 10, Falcons in a 7-7 score with the Packers. Single setback is Brian Robinson. On the right hash from the 34, the handoff is to Brian Robinson, and he's dropped in the backfield. Packers were selling out to stop the run. Edgerrin Cooper first there, and Zaire Franklin closed it off. A 3-yard loss on the play. Don't miss all the NFL excitement on NBC Sunday night when the Los Angeles Rams meet the Denver Broncos. Of course, you can also hear that game right here on many of these same stations on the Westwood One Sports app or online at westwoodonesports.com. If you put any stock in fantasy football, two of the most drafted defenses in fantasy football this year, the Rams and Broncos. Who will score? Tune in to find out. Second and 13 at the 37. Penix in the shotgun along the left hash. 3 receivers stacked right. Penix looks, sets up a screen. London with the catch. Moves inside to the 35 and down to the 30-yard line. 6 yards short of the first down after he picks up 7. McKinney and Williams on the stop.
0: Yeah, you get those tackles for loss, Kevin. You're just trying to figure out if you can get half of it back on the next play. That's exactly what London ends up doing. Catches the quick little screen, but immediately sees a seam by going back inside. So he puts that right foot in the ground, goes back in towards the middle of the defense, and just gets his pad level down so he can pick up as much as he can. A much more manageable third down and 6 here.
1: Falcons 0-for-2 on third tonight. They've averaged 10.5 yards to go on third down. This is 3rd and 6 at the 30-yard line of Green Bay. London in motion from right to left. Shotgun snap, 4-man rush. Penix throws on a slant. Catch is made, but giving up ground and going down at the 26-yard line is Zacchaeus. Keyshawn Nixon on the tackle, 2 yards short of the first down, and that'll bring on Nick Folk to try the field goal.
0: Yeah, and they're still going to give him forward progress, but that's one of those where Zacchaeus, where I think you got to understand the down and distance, right? It's 3rd and 6, you're on a quick slant. Catch this football, get your body as low as you can, but get upfield and see if you can't just slide underneath somebody and pick up that first down, but instead the field goal unit coming out for the Falcons.
1: So a 44-yard field goal try for Nick Folk. He's the only player to miss 3 field goals in the league this year. Good snap, good hold. Folk's kick, low, but good. Right down the middle, Height doesn't matter, just accuracy. And Folk very accurate there as he gives the Atlanta Falcons a 10-7 lead. And a reminder that for every field goal made tonight throughout the season, Barbasol will make a donation to Kurt and Brenda Warner's Treasure House, a living community for adults with disabilities. Barbasol Shaving Cream, an American original for over 100 years. Close Shave America, Close Shave Barbasol. The Atlanta Falcons have the lead, 10-7, 4:48 remaining in this first half. 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
1: 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An 8-play, 64-yard drive that ends in a field goal in the Atlanta Falcons with a 10-7 lead, still 4:48 to go before halftime, and the Packers have two of their three timeouts remaining. So an eternity for Jordan Love to try to march down the comeback trail, down just three. Short kickoff fielded by Sky Moore at the 9. Moore to the 15, to the 20. Opening on the left side, across the 30, and Moore hit hard at the 32-yard line and down. 24-yard return. Nick Muse with the tackle. Green Bay not been able to get that ground game going again, Derek. You talked about it at the pregame. They've had 8 3 and outs in the first half this season, 3 tonight. And a large part of that is they can't run the football, only 7 rushing yards tonight.
0: Yeah, they've just been one-dimensional, right? And it's like anytime they need a play, they're having to go through the air. It seems like Atlanta knows it. They're continuing to bring the pressure, which they have done throughout the course of the season so far. And Jordan Love having to get rid of the football quickly.
1: From the 33-yard line, first down and 10. Sky Moore in motion. Fake the give to him behind the line. Love will throw. Floats it down the middle, and that ball is incomplete, and here comes a flag. He wanted Matthew Golden. Mike Hughes got tangled up with his ankles and is called for the pass interference. The real stinger for the Falcons,
25: pass
1: Derek Rackley.
25: Defense number 21. The ball replaced that spot on the foul, automatic first down.
1: He said he didn't need to do that. That ball was well overthrown.
0: Now, he's not going to catch this ball, and Mike Hughes is trying to recover. Kind of starts locking hands with him, and then as when he looks back at the football, he ends up tripping Matthew Golden. I don't think he's going to make this catch. Jesse Bates actually tries to undercut it for a first down, but instead the spot foul in the NFL. First down for Green Bay at the Atlanta 33 now.
1: A 37-yard penalty, and right in Trey Smack's field goal range if they don't get another yard. First and 10 at the 33 from the pistol formation. Caleb Johnson's the running back behind Jordan Love. Motion across from Melton, left to right. High shotgun snap, handoff up the middle. It's Johnson bursting forward to the 28-yard line. Give him 5. It'll bring up second down one of the best runs of the night for the Packers, and second down and five coming up.
0: Yeah, they've got to get more of this, just so Jordan Love has more second and fives, third and threes to convert, instead of it being second and ten, because it's either a run that gets stopped at the line of scrimmage or it's a first down incomplete pass. It's just another area where they've got to be two-dimensional. You have to have that running game element, so Atlanta has to start getting their safeties involved in the box.
1: Again in the pistol. Motion across from Christian Watson left to right. Caleb Johnson, the running back, Love to throw right side, gets it to Watson, and Watson is incomplete, smacked down. C.J. Henderson went up to get him as he pulled it in, a high throw, and Henderson just jarred out of the hands of Watson.
0: Yeah, it was really physical play out of the cornerback position. That looked like it was going to be complete. I think Christian Watson comes down with that ball, but right at the moment of contact, it's C.J. Henderson, not only with the contact, but right up high by the hands to knock that football away.
1: Love one for his last five with that punch out by Henderson. And now third and five at the 28. Love in the shotgun. To his left is Brooks. Gets the shotgun snap. Love looking, throwing, right side, one-on-one, down the sideline. Jump ball batted away from Matthew Golden. And again, it's C.J. Henderson. Back-to-back dynamic plays at the corner position, and a field goal unit coming on for Green Bay.
0: Remember, we just talked about it, is that Henderson's in the lineup because of A.J. Terrell getting hurt last week. He ends up fighting through Matthew Golden, who's trying to elevate and come back to this football, gets his right arm up there, and he ends up knocking this football away. So two straight passes defensed by C.J. Henderson.
1: And a 47-yard field goal try for Trey Smack to try to tie this one up. Whelan the holder. Good snap. Good hold, and it's blocked! The kick is blocked by Zach Harrison! Right up the gut, and the 6'5" former Buckeye spikes it to the turf, and the Falcons turn the Packers away with nary a point.
0: And Kevin, how about this turn of events? Zach Harrison ends up initially getting waived. He gets signed back to the practice squad, then elevated to the active roster, and then he comes in and he finds his way to get through this gap in between the right tackle and the tight end, gets his feet down on the ground, elevates, gets his right hand on the football, and ends up blocking this field goal.
1: So first down and 10 out to the 37-yard line is where the Falcons will go after the blocked field goal. And now 3:42 to work with, all three timeouts plus the two-minute warning, and eternity here for Michael Penix.
0: Yeah, this is where you got to be able to execute a two-minute drive. Now, you mentioned there's more than 2 minutes left, but that's kind of how you treat this one, is see if you can get a few first downs together. Your hope is to try to drive all the way down and not let them have another possession.
1: Packers will get the football to start the second half. Remember, they won the toss and elected to defer. Off play action, Penix will throw over the middle on a slant. Caught by London at the 45 of Green Bay and down to the 43. Keyshawn Nixon able to trip him up as he gets across the 45. 20 yards later, it's a first down for Atlanta.
0: Well, Penix delays his snap count a little bit because he senses some pressure coming. But once he knows that, Kevin, he knows that the linebackers are tight. So if you end up taking that slant over the middle, you've got a little bit more real estate now because the linebackers are not dropping back in the hole. He ends up finding London and a first down right away for Atlanta.
1: Pitts in motion from left to right now. Bijan Robinson is the single back. The handoff to Robinson. Up the middle, he goes to the 40. Won't go any further than that. He had big Javon Hargrave climbing on his back, which is never anything good for back health, and it's second down and seven. Later on, we'll select the player who earned their Sunday, sponsored by Lowe's. Find what you need to get projects done from brands you trust at prices you'll love. Lowe's, we help you save. Second down and seven from the 40. 2.5 to play first half. 10-7 Atlanta. Werner, the tight end, motioning from left to right. Shotgun snap to Penix. Has time. Zips it over the left side. Catch is made. This is Austin Hooper. His first grab, and he's down to the 33. It's a pickup of seven right near the line to gain for a first down. And the Falcons will not snap this one again before the two-minute warning. They're going to mark him just short of the first down. It'll be third and about a half yard, and we have reached the two-minute warning, sponsored by Navy Federal Credit Union. Our members are the mission. Falcons 10, Packers 7, Atlanta on the move with 2 minutes to play in the first half. 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
1: 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Third down and a half yard for Atlanta. Single back is Robinson, Bijan Robinson, that is. Penix under center, turns, play action. Penix to throw to the left sideline. Leaping grab is made in London with a toe tap as he goes out of bounds at the Packer 18. Cisse in coverage, but it's a first down, a pickup of 15 through the air.
27: Now that play call tells me that during the two-minute timeout, they talked about it and said, we're going to throw this one, and if we don't get it, we're going to go for it on fourth down. Because you think on third and less than a yard, turn around and hand it to Bijan Robinson. But a nice connection there with Drake London.
1: How about Penix? 8 for his last 8 for 69 yards. Very nice recovery for Penix after the interception. First and 10 from the 18. Draw play. Robinson cuts right to the 10. And Robinson over 100 yards on the ground in the first half. Picks up 10. And it's first and goal at the 8. 13th career 100-yard rushing game.
27: And I can just imagine how much he frustrates defenders. Timeout call on the field. Frustrates defenders, frustrates defensive coordinators, and how he can just constantly finds a hole and makes people miss.
1: Packers use that timeout. They have one remaining. They're trying to steal a 2-for-1 if they can get the football back. The copyright of tonight's broadcast on Westwood One is owned by the NFL on behalf of its member clubs. All rights to this broadcast are reserved, and any rebroadcast, recording, retransmission, or any other use of this broadcast without the express written permission of the National Football League is strictly prohibited. First and goal at the 8. A dour look on the face of the Packers offense on the sideline. Falcons offense feeling life. They were not in the red zone at any point in their first two games. They've been down there several times tonight. Play clock down to 5 after the timeout. First and goal at the 8. Penix under center, turns, gives it to Robinson. Robinson zigzags over the right side to the five and twists his way all the way down to the two. He was initially contacted at the seven. Zig, zag, spun, and down to the two-yard line as the clock continues to run.
27: Just always finds a way to continue to get north and south here is Atlanta. You know, I was thinking on that last snap, Kevin, at some point maybe on this drive, try to take a shot to Kyle Pitts at 6'6", or Drake London at 6'4", to see if they can go vertical over the top of the one of the defenders. But with this run by Bijan Robinson, it's almost like, don't get too cute here. Trust your offensive line and your running back.
1: And run a little clock as well, down to 1:12 remaining in the half. Robinson, the single back once more. The turn, the give to Robinson. He's in trouble in the backfield and he'll lose yardage back to the five. Zaire Franklin with awesome penetration. Gets into the backfield immediately. A 3-yard loss, and now Green Bay will use their final timeout before third and goal.
27: Well, now you have a decision to make here. With that tackle for loss, I think it sets up perfectly to try to scheme something here to where you get one of these two matchup nightmares in Kyle Pitts or Drake London in the back corner of the end zone.
1: So a third and goal from the five. London at 6'4", Pitts at 6'6". Crowd trying to make it rough on Penix. 1:02 to play first half. Falcons with a third and goal at the Packer 5. London and Pitts are both out to the right of the line. Single to the left is Jahan Dotson. Robinson in motion out of the backfield. Shotgun snap, Penix throws for the end zone. It is caught. It's a touchdown. It's Austin Hooper, the tight end, through all kinds of traffic on the left side of the end zone. Squeezes it for six and a 16-7 Atlanta lead.
27: I wonder what the play call was there, like the actual play call. Is it decoy right? Because as you mentioned, it was London, Pitts, and then Robinson motioning out to the right side. What does that do, Kevin? Gets the entire defense looking to the opposite side, and they come to their backup tight end, Austin Hooper, his second stint with the Falcons, and he catches the touchdown just inside the goal line.
1: He had six touchdowns with the Falcons back in 2019 when he had a huge year. Extra point by Nick Folk is good. And the Atlanta Falcons have come into Green Bay and quieted this capacity crowd on opening night at Lambeau. 17-7 Atlanta with 59 seconds remaining in the first half. 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
1: 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The touchdown pass to Austin Hooper, the difference. And this Packer defense tonight, 101 yards allowed after missed tackles, the most for a defense in the first half in the league this season. and it's allowed Atlanta to maintain an absolutely dominant edge in time of possession.
27: Yep.
1: They keep the ball 19 minutes, 25 seconds tonight for Atlanta to just 9:36 for the Jordan Love-led Packer offense.
27: And time of possession generally happens because you're continuing to get first downs, which is, again, something that Atlanta struggled mightily with the first couple of weeks. But having Michael Penix back into the lineup and his ability to wash out the interception from the first drive of the game, and how he's been such a different quarterback. 9 for 9 at 74 yards ever since his last 9 for 9.
1: Kickoff fielded at the 5 by Sky Moore. Moore to the right side at the 20, bounces off a blocker at the 25, tries to get skinny in the hole at the 30 and slide through that hole to the 33, where he's tripped up. A reminder to stay tuned for the halftime report with Scott Graham. Scott will preview Sunday Night Football. You'll hear from Broncos tight end Evan Engram as he gets ready to face the Rams. That's coming up at the half.
27: Kevin, we'll see here on this very first snap how Kevin Stefanski decides to treat this, as Atlanta still has 3 timeouts left. If he gets a stop right away, if it's an incomplete pass or a tackle for loss, does he try to use the timeouts and get one last opportunity?
1: Chris Brooks, the running back, from the 33-yard line, first down and 10. Love in the shotgun, 4-man pressure. He'll throw to the left sideline, and it's incomplete. C.J. Henderson out there again as he tried to fit it into Matthew Golden. And Henderson had designs on a pick 6 going the other way. That ball floated towards him, and he batted it away.
27: Yeah, he undercut that one. I'm not sure. Did he get a fingertip on it? Let's take a look at it. He might have got a fingernail on it, but it might have been just enough to kind of frustrate Matthew Golden, get his concentration off a little bit.
1: Yeah, I thought I saw his fingers move.
27: Did you see
1: a
27: it?
1: Little bit.
27: Maybe it was a fingernail?
1: Could have been a fingernail. Maybe he didn't trim them this morning. Second and 10 at the 33. Love to throw from the shotgun to the right sideline. Caught by Golden. He's out of bounds after a pickup of 8 at the 41. Mike Hughes out there in coverage. 41 seconds to go until halftime, and it's 3rd and 2, Green Bay. Remember, no timeouts for the Packers.
27: Yeah, so they continue to try to go to the sidelines here, where they're going to have to get a first down and immediately clock it or get something off quickly. They're going to try to see if they can get 3 points out of this before they go to the break.
1: 3rd down and 2 at the 41. Love back on the right hash of the gun. 2 receivers to either side. Leaning in on his left foot. Gets the shotgun snap, comes in, face mask high, throws to the right sideline. It's caught, and then jarred out, the ball loose and out of bounds. Tucker Kraft with the catch. It was jarred out, and the ball fell back behind the line to gain. It's marked where it goes out of bounds. It's punched out. What a punch by Jesse Bates, and it's 4th down and 2.
27: I mean, Jesse Bates come in.
1: So they're going to review this. Either way, it's going to be 4th down and 2.
25: After review, the ruling on the field is an incomplete forward pass. 4th down.
1: So either way, it was going to be 4th and 2 at the 41-yard line. It was either 4th and 2 at the 41-yard line. Now they've got to adjust the clock if they're calling it an incomplete pass. And they're going to put a few more seconds on the clock after that incomplete pass. 13 of them, to be precise.
27: Like Jesse Bates coming downhill with the left fist closed and gets it right on the football to knock it loose. Atlanta's going to get an opportunity here and get the football back one more time.
1: 4th, 3 and out, pitched by this Falcon defense in the first half. Atlanta with all 3 timeouts as well. Whelan to punt it away. High punt wobbling towards Zacchaeus. He's going to let this one bounce at the 9-yard line. It's going to roll out of bounds at the 11. Break in the action with 28 seconds to play. First half, 17-7 Atlanta. 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
1: Derek Rackley, how aggressive do you get here if you're Atlanta's offense from the 11-yard line?
27: Listen, I'm still being aggressive, but I'm not necessarily taking a shot all the way downfield. Think something like a slant, a skinny post, to come back along the sideline, and then if one of your players breaks a tackle and you've got an edge, then you go fast.
1: Penix in the gun on first down. He'll throw, wants to throw the screen, but stumbling out of his break was Bijan Robinson. Coming out of the backfield, he had a little stumble getting around the left side. That threw off the timing of the play, and it's an incomplete pass. Second and 10, 24 seconds to go until halftime.
27: Yeah, but still a good decision there for Michael Penix. He realized that the timing got a little bit off, and with the defense pursuing in the backfield, because remember, the offensive line's getting out front as lead blockers, he just

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9: From our Westwood One studios, halftime right now at Lambeau Field in Green Bay, and a bit of a surprise going on right now. The Atlanta Falcons run off 17 unanswered points after getting in an early 7-0 hole. They've got a 17-7 lead at the break. Sunday Night Football this week here on Westwood One has two teams that played in the championship games last year and two of the preseason favorites for making it to the Super Bowl this year. The LA Rams playing in their third straight primetime game to begin the season in Denver to take on the Broncos. Now, Denver coming off a win over the Jaguars in Week 2. I talked with their tight end Evan Engram this week about the preparations getting ready for a very highly rated and active Rams defense.
10: They're a very, very fast and just physical group. They're downhill. They're wanting to punch you in the mouth. They fly around really well. They play well together. I think it's been a group that's really like been brought up together throughout the years. And I think when you have a DNA like that, it's really, you know, they've been playing together for a while, they just have a certain style of play. So yeah, it's a great challenge for us, but we're excited about it. Prime time, Sunday night, it really doesn't get any better than that.
9: When you're facing, and, you know, there aren't a lot of defensive lines that are as deep as theirs is, and, you know, defensive fronts in general with the linebackers as well, that are as deep, as fast, you talked about it, as athletic. Does that change your responsibility specifically for this game because you're trying to handle so much that's right in front of you?
10: It's the NFL. Like, you have to respect the talent that we face for sure. If you ask anybody on any team, you know, we're not gonna, you know, do too much, or we're not gonna, you know, overthink things. They present a lot. We prepare really well. You know, we're gonna be ready for the matchup, the great matchup that they are. I think it's just, you know, when you just get into the competitive spirit, you want to play against good teams, you want to compete against the best.

0: and you want to beat the best. So, you know, we're always going to stay true to our DNA and our preparation. But obviously, yeah, there's guys over there that we're going to have to account for and be prepared for.
1: It's Evan Engram from the Denver Broncos. Both teams lost by 20 or more points in week one and came back to win last week. Sunday Night Football, the Rams and the Broncos. Our coverage begins Sunday night, 7:30 with NFL Sunday. 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
10: Robinson in motion out of the backfield. Shotgun snap. Penix throws for the end zone. It is caught. It's a touchdown. It's Austin Hooper. The tight end through all kinds of traffic on the left side of the end zone. Squeezes it for six and a 16-7 Atlanta lead.
1: 17-7 is the score at halftime with Atlanta on top. Big first half for Bijan Robinson. Big bounce back for Michael Penix. That's what Green Bay is going to try to do, to try to win their 14th straight home opener, trailing this one by 10. 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
18: 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It's been a dominant performance tonight by the Atlanta Falcons. 253 net yards tonight on 40 offensive plays for the Atlanta Falcons. 139 yards on the ground, 114 yards through the air. 108 for the Packers, total yards. 12 rushing, 96 passing yards. Jordan Love, 9 of 19, 96 yards and a score. Marshawn Lloyd, 2 carries for 7 yards to lead the way. Meanwhile, Bijan Robinson, 15 carries, 111 yards and a touchdown. And Michael Penix is in his return to play for the first time since week 11 last year when he tore his ACL, 13 of 20, 114 yards, 1 touchdown, and an early interception. 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All right, Derek, what's the game plan for each team here in the second half?
19: All right, let's start with the Falcons. I think they got to win the turnover margin in the second half. Actually lost it in the first half with the interception that Michael Penix threw on the first drive, but still came away with a 10-point halftime lead. And then they've got to finish, Kevin. This has been uncharted waters for them in the 2026 season, having a halftime lead, but the game is not over. Still 30 points left. Don't let them get back into this game. Don't let them chew into this 10-point lead. For the Green Bay Packers, got to have better pass protection. I think we know what's going to happen. They're going to have to throw the football a little bit more in the second half. They've got to give Jordan Love more time to throw the ball, and then defensively get some third down stops. First down so far in this one, 15-6 in favor of Atlanta, and time of possession, Falcons almost doubling up the Green Bay Packers. They've got to get some third down stops so they can be on the field more in the second half.
18: Two teams that have really struggled this season on third down. We talked about it coming in. Two teams that just really couldn't get anything done on third, but the Atlanta Falcons have been able to maintain possession, keep drives going a little bit more frequently tonight than have the Green Bay Packers, and they've owned that time of possession, which at some point is going to take its toll on that Packer defense trying to swallow up Bijan Robinson. Over 100 yards of offense tonight after missed tackles for the Atlanta Falcons.
19: Well, not only are they on the field a lot just because of time of possession, but they're also chasing around number 7. Like, it's exerting when you're putting your foot in the ground, having to redirect, try to chase a guy because he's making you miss.
18: Time now for the second half kickoff, sponsored by Boot Barn. Boot Barn celebrates the values of honesty, hard work, ingenuity, and perseverance, proudly offering a piece of the American spirit. Boot Barn, keep West. About to put a boot into it is Nick Folk with the Green Bay Packers moving from our left to our right in this third quarter, ready to start with the football. Moore and Melton, the deep men for Green Bay. And the second half of Week 3's lid lifter about to get underway. Folk approaching the football at the 35 off the tee. Short kickoff, wobbling its way down to the 5-yard line. Here comes Melton to the 10. Melton to the 15, across the 20, and an ankle tackle as he gets across the 30-yard line, laying on the ground with Josh Woods to help make that stop. And a first down coming up. But first, let's pause 10 seconds for station identification. This is Westwood One, your home for Thursday Night Football.
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18: Caleb Johnson will start this second half at running back. Jordan Love will start in the shotgun along the right hash. Ball at the 30-yard line, first down and 10. Motion across from Christian Watson from right to left. The handoff is to Caleb Johnson, gets to the line of scrimmage, falls forward for maybe a yard, but he was tackled immediately by LaKale London. who got in there and just stood up Caleb Johnson. It's second down and nine.
19: Yeah, I mean, it's just frustrating as a play caller offensively when you're trying to stay balanced, when you're wanting the run game to help complement and set up your pass. Every time you dial it up, it's a tackle at the line of scrimmage, maybe for a one-yard gain. Offensive line just not creating any seams up front.
18: 2.4 yards per carry on the five first-half rushes. Second and nine at the 31. It's an empty backfield now. In the shotgun is Love, leaning in on the right hash. Falcons rush four. Love pumps and throws. It is caught and falling down at the 38-yard line with the ball in his hands is Jonnu Smith. His first catch of the night picks up seven, and it'll bring up third and two for Green Bay.
19: Yeah, going with the empty formation, just trying to spread this defense out and create some seams, some openings for Jordan Love. But knowing that he's got to get rid of the football as he's only got five protectors up front, but trying to use the outnumbering of the defense to their advantage.
18: This has been the Achilles heel all year for these Packers. Third down. One for six tonight on third. Love, quick snap, throws left side. It is caught. It's a first down. Up the left sideline is Golden. And Golden out of bounds. Run out near midfield. Divine Diablo was over there to usher him to the sideline, but he scoots for 12 and a first down. Just the second conversion of the night for Green Bay on third.
19: Well, they start with Golden in the backfield next to Jordan Love and just kind of throw a quick little out route, and he's a mismatch with Divine Diablo matched up with a speedster wide receiver out on the perimeter. So a really high percentage throw there from Jordan Love, and they get the first down they need to keep the chains moving.
18: At midfield now on first down and 10, Marshawn Lloyd is the running back. Love under center, motion across from Wiley, the tight end. Play action, Love passes the football, throws over the middle, sitting down in the middle of the defense and making the catch is Christian Watson inside the 30, powers his way through two tacklers down to the 28. Watson Bates there to finally bring him down. 22-yard pickup of the Packers now with a little momentum.
19: The recognition of the coverage there from Christian Watson, knowing that he's got zone, and then coming across the middle in a deep dig route, which is an in-breaking route. But he realizes they're playing zone, so instead of running into coverage, he finds the opening in the defense. He just sits down, turns his number back to the quarterback, and Jordan Love hits him for another first down.
18: In the pistol now, now motioning out is Lloyd to the right of Love, who stands on the left hash in the shotgun. Single receivers to the left and right. High shotgun snap. Love fakes the toss. Pressure comes, throws. Left side incomplete. Wanted Sky Moore, who was crossing at the 15 of the Falcons. Kendall Daniels trying to chase him down, but the pass wide of the intended target, and it's second and 10. Tonight's broadcast is sponsored in part by T-Mobile. It's better over here. See how at T-Mobile.com. So just six rushes tonight. They'd only had 39 in the first 2 weeks. This is not a team that's been able to use the rushing attack much. Remember, no Josh Jacobs. Second down and 10 from the 28-yard line. Shotgun snap, Love wants to throw, sets up the screen. Sky Moore with a catch at the 30. Moore to the 25, breaks a tackle inside the 20. And Sky Moore with an excellent run after catch. He didn't have a lot of blocking in front, but he picks up 11 before Bates and Hughes can bring him down.
19: You're having to go with some kind of unconventional formations to create some advantages as there's still a Falcons player down needing some extra attention. But first we saw Matthew Golden line up in the backfield. He picks up a first down. This time they go running back and wide receiver Sky Moore in the backfield, throwing him a screen pass on the left side of the formation and outnumbering the Atlanta defense to get the ball upfield.
18: Injured Falcons players on the far side of the field, and he's surrounded by people. We can't see a number, but while they tend to him, we will take a quick timeout. 12:08 to play third quarter. Falcons with a 17-7 lead over the Packers, but Green Bay is on the move. This is Westwood One's coverage of the National Football League.
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18: 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It was Jesse Bates who was dinged up. He's on the sideline. DeMarco Helms comes in to replace him. First and 10, Green Bay at the 16 of Atlanta. The turn and the give is to Marshawn Lloyd. A little hesitation and then tries to get to the right side. Falcons close the door quickly on Lloyd. Just a 2-yard pickup on the play. Helms just onto the field, and C.J. Henderson combined on the stop, and Jesse Bates right back out there after one play off.
19: Yeah, very fortunate for Atlanta to have him out there. He's like the quarterback of the back end, extremely experienced, smart guy back there, keeps everybody on the same page from a coverage standpoint. I was kind of curious on whether or not LaFleur was going to try to target DeMarco Helms right away when he came onto the field.
18: Second down and 8 from the 14-yard line. Again, Lloyd is the single back. Love under center. Turn and give. Lloyd with a hole over the right side, but he slipped trying to make a cut, and he's down at the 12. Mike Hughes came flying up. He tried to plant Derek, and his feet went out from under him, and it's third and long.
19: Well, he immediately sees Mike Hughes getting off a block out on the perimeter, coming downhill in run support, and is doing his best to try to get outside of him. Looked like it was probably the inside foot trying to cut, and a lot of times you get late in the evening and the grass gets a little bit softer, and sometimes if you don't have your weight underneath you, that's what can happen.
18: Third down and 6 from the 12. Empty backfield. Brooks motioning out wide left. Love in the shotgun along the right hash. Looking to his left is J. Michael Sturtevant. Goes out slot left. Shotgun snap, Love sets, throws, quick side on the right side, catch is made, Watson diving down the right sideline, does he get the first down? He is out of bounds at the 7, and it looks like he is just short by the spot of the first down. So it'll be 4th down and 1, and the offense is going to stay on the field. Mark Redmond comes jogging in, the extra tight end.
19: No hesitation here from Green Bay, coming up just about a yard short. They're going to go for it.
18: They'll line it up. Brooks the single back. Kraft in motion right to left. Two tight ends for Green Bay. Love turns, play fake, bootleg to the right. Love chase, throws across his body into the end zone, incomplete. He threw it across his body trying to find Christian Watson, and he missed everybody. Throws it out of the back of the end zone, and the Packers turn it over on down.
19: I mean, not only does he throw this ball back across the middle late, I mean, it's not even close to Christian Watson. I'm a little puzzled by that fourth down call there.
18: 9:56 to go in the third, and it's still 17-7 Atlanta. 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
18: 10 plays, 63 yards, 5:04 off the clock, and nothing to show for it for the Green Bay Packers.
19: Yeah, I just got a chance to see the replay, too. And, I mean, he's trying to hit Christian Watson over the middle of the end zone, but Xavier Watts from Atlanta is right in his hip pocket. He wasn't even open.
18: So Atlanta takes over first and 10 at their own 7, still with a 17-7 lead. Shift into the pistol now. Bijan Robinson, the running back behind Michael Penix. Standing on the left hash, he stomps his left foot, awaiting the shotgun snap. It comes in at his hip. He gives it to Robinson, sweeps the right side, and Robinson all the way out to the 14-yard line. Pickup of 7 on first down. Kevin Kugler and Derek Rackley here in the Granger broadcast booth in Green Bay. 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Granger for the ones who get it done. Second down and 4 at the 14. 9.5 and counting to play in the third. Atlanta up 17-7, looking for their first win of the season. Branch in motion on second and 4. It's Bijan Robinson again. A little sidestep to find a crease. And now down the sideline at the 30. Hesitation at the 40. And stepped out of bounds. Pushed out by Javon Ford at the 45. A first of 31 for Bijan Robinson, one of the most dynamic running backs in the National Football League.
19: Kevin, I think that was Zaire Franklin, who had almost an unimpeded look at Bijan Robinson, and he just absolutely whips. The body control of Bijan Robinson to stop, put his left foot in the ground, jump cut, and make one of the better tacklers in the National Football League miss. And to have another explosive run, I'm telling you, it's got to be just maddening to a defense.
18: 17 carries, 148 yards. He'll get a breather as Brian Robinson checks in. Hooper in motion, play action. Penix to throw, floats it down the left sideline. A flag is thrown. He wanted Zachariah Branch, Brandon Cisse in coverage. An illegal contact, I believe, is going to be the call against Cisse. It'll come with an automatic first down.
8: Illegal contact, defense number 2, 5-yard penalty, automatic first down.
19: Definitely looked like there was some contact as Branch was going upfield, and again, such quick feet. Little bit off the line of scrimmage, which is fine, but once he ends up getting up the field, Branch is trying to get rid of him a little bit, create some separation, but just too much contact downfield, and Cisse called for the penalty and automatic first down for Atlanta.
18: Rack, already a win on this drive for Atlanta to bring it from the 7 out to midfield.
19: Yeah, absolutely.
18: First and 10 at midfield, pit slot left. Penix will go under center now. Brian Robinson is the single running back from midfield. And on first down, it is Robinson, gets to the left side, now cuts it back a step to the right, keeps his balance at the 45 and pushing the pile down near the 42-yard line. Lucas Van Ness, after an 8-yard gain, finally makes the tackle. What a 1-2 punch this is going to be for Atlanta with Bijan Robinson and then Brian Robinson coming into spelling.
19: Well, Javon Bullard right there had a really nice shot. I mean, he was, remember, the defensive back. He ends up coming off the edge, and he gets through contact immediately, has a shot to get Brian Robinson in the backfield. He makes a miss. Could have been a tackle for loss. Instead, he ends up getting upfield.
18: Second down and two at the 42. Brian Robinson again to carry. Cuts left with just one step, and he's got the first down to near the 35. Baron Sorrell with the tackle. Six more on the ground for Robinson. Here comes Bijan Robinson back into the game. And a first down and 10. The 18th first down of the night for Atlanta.
19: Really nice backside vision there from Brian Robinson. Sees everything get washed out and a void created. As he's pushing it to the right, he sees on his left-hand side, the defense over-pursues, cuts back, gets upfield for another Falcons first down.
18: 148 for Bijan on the ground, 43 for Brian on the ground, and the Robinsons are getting it done. Bijan Robinson back in now at the 35, a first down. He gets the carry, stops, slipped a little bit, kept his balance, popped up and gains maybe a yard. Looked a little bit like a little mini tornado, spinning left, spinning right, lost his footing, doesn't get much.
19: Well, Brenton Robinson created some penetration there, gets into the backfield, and finally somebody gets just enough of Bijan Robinson to slow him down, force him to cut back all the way across the grain, but by that time the rest of the defense was there to help get him down on the ground.
18: Rack, one thing the Falcons are doing is bleeding this third quarter down.
19: Absolutely, cutting down there, just the math of it, right, Kevin? How many opportunities do the Packers get to touch the football?
18: 6.5 to play in the third quarter, and a second down and 9 from the 34. Hits in motion wide to the right. Penix gets the shotgun snap. He'll swing it out of the backfield to Bijan Robinson. A little head and shoulder fake and then a stutter step before he goes down. And it's three Packers at the 32, a pickup of 3. It's time to fan like a pro. 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
19: You're Tommy Reese here, the offense coordinator for Atlanta. You're trying, obviously you want to get a first down here, Kevin, but you got to get a little bit more real estate. I think we're right at the top end range of Nick Folk's field goal distance here if they're not able to convert here.
18: Third down and 7 at the 32. Robinson, Bijan Robinson to the left of Penix in the gun. Packers show that they're bringing pressure. They back off, just rush 5. Penix throws, catches made on the slant. Drake London at the 20 and down to the 16-yard line. A frozen rope out of the left hand of Michael Penix and a strike for 16 to Drake London to move the chains.
19: Well, having watched tape of the last two games for Atlanta, these are the plays where a quick slant against the right coverage should be a pretty high percentage throw for an NFL quarterback and wide receiver, but it's been extremely difficult. They just didn't have confidence in that route concept, but there, Atlanta kind of just steals from Green Bay in a first down to get them inside the red zone.
18: At the 16-yard line, Bijan Robinson behind Penix, who's in the pistol. Motion across from right to left. The hand is to Robinson, has a space. A little sidestep at the 11. He's down to the 10. Extra contact yards for Bijan Robinson, and he gets 6 on that first down carry.
19: A little bit of a trap concept where at the snap, it's tight end, short motion, but then he comes and he ends up sealing the backside, and the entire rest of the offensive line is moving to their right. So zone blocking to the right and letting the tight end cut off the backside defender to open up a seam in the run game.
18: Second down and 4, ball just shy of the 10. Two receivers right, single wide to the left. Penix under center, Robinson behind him. Falcons on the move. They took over inside their own 10. Now Bijan Robinson to the right side, tumbling forward to the 7. He's a yard short of a Falcon first down. What a march, though, this has been, Derek Crackley, from one end to the other, knocking on the door.
19: And, Kevin, you heard Michael Penix say can-can. That's been something that every quarterback in the NFL says. Now, a lot of people might say, well, what tells a quarterback what to do on a can-can? Well, it's different with every play. Sometimes it's where the defensive linemen are lined up, right? They're going away from a certain shade, whether it's a nose tackle or a 3 technique because they're trying to get room.
18: On third and short, the handoff over the left side, a hesitation, and a burst into the end zone. Brian Robinson with a rushing touchdown to cap another monster drive for the Atlanta Falcons, who lead it 23-7.
19: How about that drive, Kevin? Starting at their own 8-yard line, taking a ton of time off the clock, getting inside the red zone, and they get up to the line of scrimmage quickly. They get the snap off, overload the left side with an extra offensive lineman, and Corey Levin lined up in the backfield to the left side, They outpace, they out-leverage, excuse me, the Packers, and Robinson, Brian, walks into the end zone.
18: Nick Folk on for the extra point, and that makes it a 24-7 Atlanta lead. Week three starting off with a big-time surprise. Atlanta 24, Green Bay 7. 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
18: 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They took 6:16 off the clock, capped by the Brian Robinson 7-yard touchdown run, and the 13 straight home opening win streak is really in jeopardy tonight at Lambeau. Atlanta with 24 unanswered points to open up a 17-point lead.
19: Well, you talked about the rushing success on that drive, how much time they were able to take off the clock. The difference in Atlanta versus Green Bay's running game tonight.
18: Significant as the kickoff's taken at the 1. Sky Moore with room now to the 20, across the 25, and more down near the 30-yard line. And that's really been the difference in the game, Rack, the rushing totals for these two teams.
19: 208 yards rushing for the Falcons, and we're 17 for the Green Bay. We talked about that for the Packers coming in. Their inability to run the football, it's proven true again tonight, but they're just getting dominated at the line of scrimmage in the running game.
18: And it was the best rushing defense in the National Football League through two games, the Atlanta Falcons. It was what they had hung their hat on in an 0-2 start. Well, they're showing it again tonight, but it's not exactly been a strength of Green Bay's this season. The worst rushing offense in the league. On first down from the 29, Love throws wide of Caleb Johnson out of the backfield, and here are the boos.
19: Well, Za'Darius Smith, who was picked up during training camp from the Atlanta Falcons, he ends up getting some pressure on the left-hand side of the defense right over the right tackle. As we mentioned, two offensive linemen, one being the starting right tackles, out of the lineup. He ends up kind of walking him back into the lap of Jordan Love, kind of forcing that football out of his hands early and inaccurate.
18: Second down and 10 at the 29. Two receivers left, single wide to the right. Shotgun snap comes in, helmet high. Love with pressure immediately. In some trouble. Throws back across the body. It's tipped, and it ends up in the hands of his tight end. He threw it across his body, right hash to left. It's tipped by a Falcon. Caroms into the hands of Tucker Kraft, and he moves it forward to the 34, a 5-yard gain on a ridiculous play.
19: That should have been picked off by Billy Bowman. Should have been.
18: So it's third down and a long four. Shotgun snap, Love. He'll throw. It is caught, and it's a first down. Going down to get it is J. Michael Sturdivant. His first catch. The rookie from Florida picks up 9 and a first down.
19: Was so desperately needed from this Packers offense is just find a way to move the chains. And they survived an extreme disaster on that last play as Jordan Love throws it all the way across the field. Billy Bowman Jr. has his hands on the football. It tips up in the air and right into the hands of Tucker Kraft.
18: So a fresh set of downs with 2:25 and counting to play in the third. Packers down 24-7. Motion across from left to right from Watson. Love under center. Straight drop. Play action. Pressure comes. Steps away. Love will throw. It is caught by Caleb Johnson. Breaks the tackle to 45. Johnson up the right sideline to midfield and out of bounds with a pickup of 10 at the Falcon 47-yard line. First down for Green Bay. Back-to-back first downs, and they're starting to move. 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
19: Able to get the ball into the hands of Caleb Johnson. Again, some pressure coming early, and Billy Bowman Jr. tries to go low and misses the tackle.
18: Love's pass deflected, and a diving attempt at the pick is incomplete. Deflected at the line. Harold Perkins coming out of coverage, diving at midfield to try to pull it in, but he couldn't get his hands underneath the football, and it's second down.
19: Jordan Love and this offense have just got to find a way to keep this drive going. They've got to give their defense a little bit of a break, Kevin. Remember, we just talked about the over six-minute drive. The Packers' defense was on the field that yielded a touchdown. They've got to let them catch their breath so they can come out 100%. And, obviously, Green Bay needs to get some points on the board.
18: Second down and 10 at the 47-yard line. Brooks now the running back to the left of Love. Standing in the shotgun on the right hash. Moving from our left to our right late third quarter. Down 24-7. Shotgun snap, Love. Four-man pressure, has time. Now the pocket collapsing. Love runs away, and he's tripped up from behind. It'll be a sack for Cameron Thomas back near the 48-yard line. Thomas able to catch him around the ankles, and it's third and long.
19: Thomas, another one of those players that spent some time with Kevin Stefanski of the Cleveland Browns. He continues to work here. He almost gets his hands on Jordan Love initially, but keeps fighting, and as Jordan Love has to keep the football in his hands, he keeps pursuing, and Thomas is able to finally get him down on the ground.
18: Can they cash in on a third and 11? They're 3-for-9 tonight on third. Two receivers plus Kraft to the left of line. Single wide to the right is Golden. Loving the shotgun. He's got Brooks to his right. Leaning in on his left foot. Helmet high, shotgun snap. He backpedals. Pressure up the middle. Jumps the pass down the right sideline, and no one looking for it. Matthew Golden was covered well by C.J. Henderson. He was running down more towards the right hash, and the ball went more towards the sideline. And you can see folks in the crowd going, where are you throwing that ball?
19: Well, again, Jordan Love is under heat here. He doesn't have the luxury of being able to sit back, step into that throw, and get on the same page. But you're right, Kevin. Matthew Golden didn't even turn back for the football, and running was almost like running a different route than the quarterback was throwing.
18: And Daniel Whelan comes on to punt with a minute two to play in the third. On fourth down and 11, the Packers from near midfield will give it away. Olamide Zaccheaus, the returner for Atlanta, and we've got a whistle and a stoppage. The play clock was at zero, but first.
0: Offense, 5-yard penalty, fourth down.
18: Thought maybe they got the timeout on the sideline. They did not. 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
19: Kevin, those plays right there are generally on the personal protector, right? The fullback, the upback, whichever it's called on the punt team. We always called it the PP or the personal protector. They're the one that should have their eyes on the play clock. And whatever their cadence is, you got to make sure that you get it completed by, call it 5 or 4 on the play clock, so the long snapper knows that any time after that, he can go with the ball.
18: Olamide Zaccheaus will inch up towards the 10, awaiting the punt from Whelan. Whelan's punt, fair catch called for and made at the 8-yard line by Zaccheaus. A 48-yard punt, no return, and the Falcons starting deep in their own end, but with a 24-7 lead. 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
29: A reminder, you can watch NFL Network and Westwood One analyst Kurt Warner Sundays at 9 a.m. Eastern on NFL Game Day Morning. 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Falcons are going to start first down and 10 at the 8.
19: Well, that sounds familiar.
29: I believe the last time they had a drive, they started first down and 10 at the 8 and went 92 yards for a touchdown. See what they do here. If they do that again, Derek Rackley, this crowd is not going to be very...
19: No, and there may be people starting to head to the exits if that happens.
29: Single back is Bijan Robinson on first down and 10 at the 8-yard line. Penix will turn and give to Robinson a burst across the 10, and Robinson with a flag down behind the play, pushing the pile out near the 17-yard line, but 9-yard gains likely to be negated with a hold.
0: Holding, offense number 64, half the distance penalty, first down.
29: Ryan Musel, the center, called for the hold and back it up to the 4.
19: That's going to negate what looked like a really good first down run there from Atlanta, just continuing to find ways to create a hole. But a lot of times they say, well, generally there's a hole because somebody was holding, right? It was illegal. You know, it's interesting, Kevin. They've showed Micah Parsons a lot on the monitor. He's been very dialed in, even though he can't play. He's almost like acting like another coach on the sidelines for Green Bay.
29: They would love to see him out on the field very soon if he could get out there. First and 14 from the 4 after the penalty. Turn and give to Robinson. Hole on the left side. Robinson across the 10. Twisted down at the 13. But some good breathing room after a 9-yard gain. Edgerrin Cooper on the tackle. And it'll bring up second down and very manageable 5 for the first.
19: Yeah, I mean, just think about that. Like, if you're sitting back at first down and 14, yet you still feel confident to run the football and have that type of production, right? I mean, that's offensive line. Like, got to give them credit. We've talked so much about Bijan Robinson, but the offensive line has done their part to open up some holes for him.
29: That takes us to the end of the third quarter with the score. Atlanta 24, Green Bay 7. 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
29: 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Alongside Derek Crackley with our entire Westwood One crew, I'm Kevin Kugler. A pleasure to have you with us tonight for Week 3's kickoff. And what a start to Week 3 with the Falcons through three quarters stunning Green Bay 24-7. Now, before you rip the radio out of your car dashboard and throw it out the window, don't forget that the Packers were down 17-7 going into the fourth quarter last week and rallied to beat the Jets in overtime. This is a steeper hill to climb, but they have climbed a hill of similar nature just a week ago. Second and five at the 13-yard line. Motion across from right to left is Branch. The handoff is to Bijan Robinson, bouncing off a blocker and then falls forward to the 16. It'll leave him 2 yards short of an Atlanta first down.
19: Well, what's going to happen here if they're going to get back into this game is they're going to have to start slowing down the run game, because what happens is you leave Atlanta in very manageable second and third down situations with their 17-point lead. If you're Tommy Rees, why would you not continue to give it to Bijan Robinson and just play a possession game here? Not trying to be conservative, but if you're not sitting back at third and 10, why would you not run it?
29: 4 for 7 tonight on third. They'd converted 6 total in the first two games. This is a 3rd and 2. Robinson to the right of Penix in the gun. Penix will throw on 3rd and 2. Has time, throws down the sideline, wide open at the 40-yard line. It's London on the run to midfield, to the 40, inside the 30, and caught up to inside the 20 at the 16 by Brandon Cisse, who shoves him out of bounds, saving a touchdown. But on 3rd and 2, they strike for 68 and an Atlanta first down.
19: So my initial thought, Kevin, is that had to have been cover 2 and maybe some kind of a breakdown. But then after I see London run past Cisse, I don't see a safety over the top. So there had to have been some type of breakdown in coverage, because he should not have been that wide open. I don't know who made the mistake, but Michael Penix saw it, connected with London with another explosive play.
29: First down and 10 at the 16 of Green Bay. Hand off Robinson, starts right, goes back a step left, and then just realizing discretion is the better part of valor, dives down at the 17. It's a loss of 1.
19: Kevin, oddly enough, I'm looking down in the crowd, and after that completion to Drake London, unfortunately, there are people already kind of heading for the exits. They just cannot believe what they are seeing in front of them. All of the anticipation for the home opener of the team was away for the first 2 weeks of the season, watching an 0-2 team command this game throughout the entire 60 minutes.
29: And Edgerrin Cooper of that Packer defense headed to the locker room. Penix in the shotgun. He's got Brian Robinson to his right, 2nd and 11. Penix to throw, has time. Now the pocket collapses. Penix will run. Toss out to the right side. Brian Robinson with a catch at the 10, but a flag down behind the play. Penix running to his right and a hold.
0: Offense number 71, 10-yard penalty. Second down.
29: That's Juwan Taylor right where Penix ran around that right side. Taylor with a hold.
19: Taylor turning around with some words for the referee. clearly saying he's disagreeing with this one.
6: Perhaps he turned around, Derek, and said, you know what? You caught me. I agree. That was definitely a hold.
19: As we're seeing the replay, George.
6: It was definitely a hold.
19: He's got his right hand completely full of the jersey of Dennis Sutton, and I'm not quite sure how he's trying to plead his way out of that one.
6: You couldn't read the name of Dennis Sutton. Denied Dennis Sutton. It's the longest name on the field. Penix will swing it left side. It's Robinson. Brian Robinson buried at the 29-yard line. Falcons going backwards now. A loss of two on the play, and it'll bring up third and 23. Real people, real questions, real solutions on Investigate TV Plus. 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Drake London tonight, his first 100-yard game of the season. Bijan Robinson, fourth time in his career. He's gone over 150 yards rushing. Third and 23, back at the 29. Three receivers right, single wide left. Motion behind the line from Zachariah Branch. Penix will throw on a slant. It's London with a catch at the 20, twisting down at the 15-yard line. He put Brandon Cisse on a merry-go-round, and they went around and around all the way to the 14, where he picks up 16 and puts Nick Folk in very good field goal range.
19: Well, I talked a little bit about it. It's just Drake London is so physical that he generally will end up carrying defensive backs along with him, but really good protection up front. Ryan Neuzel with the last second redirection to pick up a blitzing linebacker that gives Michael Penix just enough time to get rid of this football and a much, much more manageable field goal attempt here for Nick Folk.
6: 31-yard try right in the middle of the field for Nick Folk. Coming up on 11 to play in this one. Good snap, good hold. The kick by Folk right down the middle. And Atlanta adds three to the lead. It's now 27-7 Falcons with 10:57 to play here in Green Bay. With that field goal, Barbasol will make another donation to Kurt and Brenda Warner's Treasure House, a living community for adults with disabilities. 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Close Shave America, Close Shave Barbasol. 27-7 Atlanta. 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
6: 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Another 7-play, 85-yard drive for Atlanta. Took 4:58 off the clock, capped by the 31-yard field goal. How about the two stars? Bijan Robinson, 169 rush yards.
29: Drake London, 8 catches, 154 receiving yards. Kickoff to Sky Moore. Moore across the 20, twisting around, and then he takes a right cross to the chest and is down at the 24-yard line. Sidney Brown came out of nowhere after he broke a tackle and popped him right in the chest, tumbling backwards, and a first down coming up for Jordan Love and these Packers.
19: It's just amazing how a team that was struggling so badly after the first 2 weeks, and you start to see a little bit of success, and it's contagious for all three phases. Like, the defense is feeding off the offense, and special teams is feeding off of both the units, and then the offense is coming out, picking up first downs. Just a completely different team here in week 3.
29: From the 24-yard line on first down, Love to throw.

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1: Defense just not able to stack positive plays on top of each other.
2: Third down and 10 at the 24. Love leaning in the shotgun. Falcons rush five. Love sets, throws left sideline. Jump ball caught by Christian Watson up the left sideline to midfield and into Falcon territory before he's finally yanked down at the 42 of Atlanta by C.J. Henderson. 34-yard pitch and catch, and boy, did Green Bay need that.
1: Maybe the best connection that we've seen out of Green Bay the entire night. Billy Bowman tries to undercut it, get his hands on the football, and he misses, and a first down for the Packers.
2: They hustle up to the line, first and 10 at the Atlanta 42. Love drops, throws off the hands of Golden and nearly deflected into the arms of C.J. Henderson, who got a paw on it and batted it down. Don't miss all the NFL excitement and action next Thursday night on Amazon Prime Video when the Pittsburgh Steelers meet the Cleveland Browns. Of course, you can also hear that game right here on many of these same stations on the Westwood One Sports app or online at westwoodonesports.com. Second down and 10 at the 42. Three receivers, bunch to the right. Love, shotgun snap. Pressure comes. He has to throw off his back foot, and it skips to the right side. Picked up by Sky Moore on a hop, a little shove at the end of the play. No flags down. Crowd booing the shove. They're booing a little bit of everything, and it's third and 10.
1: An official comes in at the last second to have a little words of encouragement maybe for Billy Bowman. Say, hey, that wasn't necessary. Let's not let this get chippy, okay?
2: Please stop. Third and 10 with 10:08 to play. Ball at the 42 of Atlanta. Packers down 27-7. Love along the left hash. He's in the shotgun, leaning forward. The snap comes in, number high. Backside pressure, Love throws right side. Sturdivant comes back to get it, but he's down at the 39-yard line. Ends up being a gain of three, and it'll bring up fourth down.
1: Now, I love having to get rid of that ball quickly. Brandon Dorlis talked about him a little bit. Showing some versatility this year, was an inside defensive tackle last year. They're kind of moving him around that defensive front, lining him up outside now. He's able to get some pressure, and Love has to get rid of that football in just a minimal game.
2: Fourth and 7 at the 39 of Atlanta, and down 20 in the fourth. You've got to go. They'll line it up with Love in the shotgun. Three receivers left to the line. Shotgun snap, Love. Falcons rush four over the middle. Catch is made. Sky Moore at the 30 with a first down to the 29. They needed enough to move the chains. They get 10 before Xavier Watts can make the tackle.
1: Nice timing there from Jordan Love, getting that ball into the hands of Sky Moore right when he comes out of his break before the defense has a chance to break it up.
2: Shotgun snap on first down at the 29. Love to the right sideline throws. Catch is made by Watson. 10-yard pickup, give him an extra yard of progress. Inside the 19 to the 18-yard line. First down, a pickup of 11.
1: Deep speed out that time, and I'm sure the crowd here is saying, where has this been the entire game? Really finding some rhythm here in late in the fourth quarter.
2: Under 9 minutes to play. First down and 10 at the 18-yard line of Atlanta. In the red zone of the Packers. Four-man Falcon rush. Love throws. Right sideline. Kraft with a catch, and he's out of bounds at the 15-yard line. A pickup of three on the play. Harold Perkins shoving the tight end out, and it's second and 7, 8:47 to go.
1: No choice but to continue to try to get these plays in pretty quickly here, as Green Bay's got a lot of work to do to get themselves back into this game.
2: And time a major factor, 8:35 and counting, and the Packers taking some time in this huddle. Second down and 7 at the 15. Break the huddle, send Golden wide right, two receivers plus the tight end left. Love's on the right hash, moving from right to left. Gets the shotgun snap, Falcons rush four. Love throws right side, it is caught. Touchdown, Matthew Golden! Across the right side of the end zone and in for six, and the Packers cash in. It's a 27-13 game on the 15-yard strike from Love to Golden.
1: Skinny post on the right-hand side of the formation, and again, I talked about the timing of Jordan Love getting rid of the football on a couple of these throws. This time he's going up against Mike Hughes. Good little hesitation. Ball's actually thrown behind Matthew Golden. Really nice adjustment to be able to reach back, make this play,

0: not let it get broken up as the Packers get a touchdown here in the fourth quarter.
1: Trey Smack will line up for the extra point. The rookie from Florida pounds this extra point through to make it a 27-14 game. Atlanta with the lead, but still 8:18 to play in Green Bay. Packers trying to mount a comeback. 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
1: 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A 10-play, 76-yard drive all through the air for the Packers. Jordan Love's 20th game in his career with at least two touchdown passes, and the Pack back within 13 at 27-14, still 8:18 to play in the ballgame. And the kickoff deep for Green Bay. It's Brian Robinson from the 4. Robinson up the right sideline to the 15. A stutter step at the 20. Cuts right to the 25. Up the right sideline to the 30. And dives forward near the 33-yard line. First down and 10. Third time in the career of both Bijan Robinson and Drake London that they have had each 150 yards in their respective categories, rushing and or receiving. It's the most by any duo. And as they come back out on the field looking to pad that a little bit, Packers come out without Edgerrin Cooper. We mentioned he was going to the locker room being evaluated for a concussion.
9: And so it looks like Isaiah McDuffie, 58, will be filling into his place alongside Zaire Franklin. And with the injuries kind of mounting, we talked about it earlier in the game, missing two starting offensive linemen, and now they're starting inside linebacker that's really got off to a good start this season.
1: Michael Penix and the Atlanta Falcons will go to work first down and 10 at the 33-yard line. Trying to protect the 27-14 lead with 8:11 to go. Looking for their first win of the season. Bijan Robinson is the running back. London in motion from right to left. The turn and the give to Robinson. Got a block at the 35, and Robinson to the 38-yard line. Picks up 5 on first down as we pause 10 seconds for station identification. 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
1: 222 rushing yards for Atlanta, 22 for Green Bay.
9: Quite the disparity in this game.
1: And the difference in this game. Second down and 5, Atlanta up 27-14. Offset backs in the backfield. Zacchaeus in motion. The handoff, Robinson again, and Robinson lowers the pads and burrows to the 41. He picks up three. It leaves Atlanta with a third and two. Clock running 7:17 and counting to play in the fourth.
9: Here's the decision for Tommy Reese. Do you trust the offensive line and just for the third straight time turn around and hand it off again, see if you can pick up the first down, or do you trust that Michael Penix can put this ball through the air? Would not be surprised if we see another one of those quick slant type plays that we've seen a couple times to Drake London.
1: Last third and two, we saw it went down the sideline, and London picked up a huge gain. 5 for 9 on third down. Robinson the single back. Third and two, this crowd trying to rally the defense. Warner in motion. On third and two, it's Robinson. Burst up the middle. He's got the first down. There was a crease. He found it and was able to fit through it to get the first. He got four.
9: Again, such a luxury in a situation where you really want to keep the clock moving that you can feel confident to turn it around. And Bijan Robinson again picks up the first down.
1: So Robinson with 181 yards rushing now. Second highest total in his career. He had 195 against the Rams last year. He'll get a breather now as Brian Robinson checks in into the backfield. And the clock continuing to run, closing it on six to play. First down and 10 at the 44. Penix in the shotgun. Brian Robinson the carry, sweeps left side, turns up field and pushes the pile for three, maybe two, to the 47-yard line. Zaire Franklin there to get the stop, but more importantly for the Falcons, Rack, this clock is running, 5:45 to go.
9: Without a doubt, and Jonathan Gannon's having to start to kind of load up the box, knowing that Atlanta's going to try to just run this football and keep the clock moving, but he's got no choice to get everybody down in there to slow down the running game, because every time he looks up, they're picking up three, they're picking up six, they're picking up first downs.
1: Last two home games, they've allowed 538 yards. Last year against Baltimore, and tonight against the Falcons. Second and eight at the 47. Play action. Penix to throw. Floats it down the right sideline. London with a leaping grab at the 30. Veers left at the 20. Zigzag to the 15. He slips down at the 13-yard line of Green Bay. Williams covers him up. Nixon, he was zigzagging around Keyshawn Nixon and finally down after a 40-yard pickup.
9: Yeah, Kevin, I talked a lot about the physicality of Drake London here. Right at the last second, just uses a little bit, I say, veteran hands, right, to create some separation. Doesn't push off, but uses his hands just a little bit to get away from Keyshawn Nixon, create some separation, goes up and snags that football out of the air, an explosive play once again for the Falcons.
1: And as he got away from Nixon, now more fans are getting away from Lambeau Field, heading to the exits in droves. First down and 10 from the 13. Shotgun snap, handoff, Robinson. Bijan inside the 10, down to the 5, dragging Packers to the 4. It's a pickup of 9. Second down and 1, and the clock will be under 4 minutes by the time they snap it again.
9: Kevin, I don't know if you heard it, but Michael Penix was clapping his hands, and I thought he said, like, give me the ball or snap the ball or something like that. He was trying to beat the play clock.
1: And they just did, and they still pick up 9. They're averaging 6.5 yards per carry tonight.
9: I mean, they're just absolutely putting on a clinic of how you run the football in the NFL.
1: Second down and 1 from the 4. Bijan Robinson in the backfield. Penix with motion from left to right. Gives it off. Robinson a little low he goes to get underneath the pile and move it to the 2. It'll be first and goal from the 2. And more importantly for Atlanta, now the timeouts are going to start to be used by Green Bay. 3:28 to go. I believe Green Bay has taken timeout, and they have. 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There are not 76,955 left in this building right now. They are flooding to the exits with the dominant performance tonight from these Atlanta Falcons. They have not outrushed their opponents by 200 yards or more since 2012. They're going to tonight.
9: Yeah, and it's crazy how the game of football works, how the NFL works. I'm not sure anybody thought that this was in the cards for this matchup with the 0-2 Falcons, the way that they had played the first 2 weeks of the season. But they've come in here and not only been a different team, but they have dominated this game.
1: 194 yards receiving for Drake London. His 12th career 100-yard game. Bijan Robinson, 192 on the ground, three shy of tying his career high. First and goal from the two. Out of the I formation. Motion to give Robinson into the end zone for an Atlanta touchdown. Bijan Robinson, for the second time tonight, runs it in for six, and Atlanta leads it 33-14.
9: Falcons go with their heavy package, bringing in the backup center, Corey Levin. Once again, he did that earlier in the game. He lines up as a fullback right in front of Bijan Robinson, but it's the execution up front. Like, it's one thing to have an offensive lineman in the backfield as a fullback. It's another thing for everybody to get jerseys covered up, right? You call it color, cover up color. So for Falcons wearing their whites tonight, making sure that they've got a hat on a hat. They're covering up a green jersey. Everybody's on the same page. Good communication by the offensive line. And Kevin, Bijan Robinson walked into the end zone again.
1: And now Atlanta will go for two to try to make it a 35-14 lead, a 21-point advantage. Up by 19. And they'll go for two here. Penix will break the huddle. Bijan Robinson behind him as the single back. Three tight ends on the field. Turner in motion. Penix turns. Play action. Penix will throw back left corner of the end zone. A strike to Chris Blair for two, and a 35-14 Atlanta lead. There's a break in the action with the Falcons in control, leading 35-14 with 3:33 left at Lambeau. 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
1: Stay tuned for the post-game show, sponsored by the new movie, Heart of the Beast, a triumphant story of survival and the bond between man and dog, starring Brad Pitt. Get tickets now, only in theaters, September 25th. After this one is over, we'll break down this contest. Plus, we're going to get the chance to talk, I understand, with Bijan Robinson, after a day in which he has the fifth highest rushing total in the history of Atlanta Falcons football. 194 yards. He's one shy of the fourth highest total, which is also him at 195. So look forward to that coming up in just a little bit. 3:33 to go. The kickoff to the goal line. Moving out is Sky Moore around the 25. Got a little bit of a crease, and then it shut down quickly across the 30-yard line. The tackle for Atlanta made by Nick Muse. So a first down and 10, but Jordan Love and the Packers with a hill that's likely too steep to climb, Derek Rackley, and it's a schedule coming up for Green Bay that is not going to do them any favors. They've got to go to a desperate Tampa Bay team after their mini-bye. Divisional matchup with Chicago. Dallas on Sunday Night Football, and they close the month of October in Detroit, a team that has struggled to stop teams but not struggling to move the ball. Love over to the right side, a completion to Jonnu Smith, his second catch of the night. This gets him 9. Packers will hurry up to the line, 2nd and 1. 3:10 to go, down 35-14. Shotgun snap with a 4-man rush. A flag is down. Love throws over the middle, and it's incomplete. He wanted Caleb Johnson, Harold Perkins there to tip it away. And the flag down at the 40-yard line.
0: Illegal formation, offense. Number 71 was on the end of the line. 5-yard penalty, second down.
1: That's Anthony Belton. We talked about it at the top of the broadcast. Both Belton and Burton in a retooled offensive line with two injuries. And it's been that kind of night for Green Bay. Nothing has quite gone right. 2nd and 6 now. Back at the 36-yard line. Love gets the shotgun snap, throws to the sideline to Watson, and Watson's out of bounds in the arms of Henderson. About a yard short of the first down at the 41. Pickup of 6. It'll bring up 3rd down. Clock will continue to run. He didn't get out of bounds. Progress stopped inbounds, and it's 3rd and 1. 2:40 to go. Love in the gun once more. 4-man rush from the Falcons. Love throwing over the middle. Catch is made by Watson. And Watson down in Atlanta territory at the 44-yard line, right in the middle of the field where it's first down.
9: Maybe have a chance to get another snap off here for the 2-minute timeout. Jordan Love trying to get everybody set up and go quickly here.
1: Still 2 timeouts to use, plus that 2-minute warning. Shotgun snap, Love. Love pressured, in trouble, throws, and he spikes it at the feet of his offensive line to avoid the sack. Was there a back in the area? It looks like there was.
0: In the area.
1: Chris Brooks.
0: No intentional grounding. 2nd down.
1: No intentional grounding. You heard it. I didn't even need to tell you. Sean Smith was right there all over it. He'll be taking over the rest of the way on Westwood 1.
9: Yeah, Chris Brooks was kind of helping in that pass protection as things kind of broke down around Jordan Love there, just trying to get rid of that football. Fortunately, he had his running back that was there.
1: 2nd and 10 at the 44. Love to throw, out of the backfield, tosses to Chris Brooks, and Brooks tackled inbounds at the 40-yard line, and that's going to take us to the 2-minute warning here at Lambeau. Our score, Falcons 35, Packers 14. 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
1: I like it. Atlanta with a 35-14 lead. 2 minutes to play in this one. And for the Falcons, who trying to get their first win of the season, how about Kevin Stefanski? On 3 days or fewer of rest, Kevin Stefanski was a perfect 5-0 in Cleveland. Would be 6-0 overall if he can get this win tonight on short rest.
9: Pretty wild, and one of those kind of stats that you never would really expect,
1: right?
9: But it looks like he is going to continue to keep that record undefeated.
1: Doug Peterson has the record, by the way. You can hear him Monday nights on Westwood One at 7-0. Love hit as he throws, and the wobbler is incomplete at the 30-yard line. Falcons scoop it up just in case they consider it a fumble, but it was ruled an incomplete pass, and it's fourth down and six at the 40-yard line.
0: Ruled on the field is an incomplete forward pass.
1: And we're ahead of you that time, Sean.
9: So you're not going to completely let him take over
1: the rest of the
9: game.
1: You know I'm selfish that way. So it's fourth and six, a minute 56 to go. And the Packers with perhaps their last offensive snap of the night. Fourth down and six from the shotgun. Two receivers left, single wide to the right. Love gets the snap, sets, throws, slant, caught, first down. To the 30-yard line and down goes Sertiman. First down at the 30, a pickup of 10, and the Packers will keep it going. 35 points allowed tonight, by the way, the most in a home opener for Green Bay since 1971. On first down and 10, Love will heave it towards the end zone, and it's intercepted. Xavier Watts couldn't pull it in. He had it in his hands, and as he hit the turf, he couldn't squeeze it. And the second-year man, who had several, five of them last year, couldn't pull in his first as he hit the turf.
9: Wow, and this would have been one of his easiest ones. Now, he jumps up in the air, and as he gets both of his hands on it, he's trying to tuck it away as he falls down, just doesn't do it cleanly, and the ground knocks the football out.
1: Second and 10 at the 30. Love in the pocket, throws, and it skips in front of Caleb Johnson, the intended receiver. Divine Diablo was in the area, and he just threw it right at the feet of his running back, who was well covered.
9: Well, what's interesting is Atlanta is only rushing the front four. They're only rushing their defensive line and still finding a way to really get in the lap of Jordan Love. I mean, again, he kind of chucked that football toward his running back because he was trying not to take a sack.
1: Third down and 10 at the 30. Love, four-man rush again, throws to the sideline, caught by Golden, defender falls down, Golden inside the 10 and out of bounds. It'll be first and goal for Green Bay. Billy Bowman finally able to catch up to Golden, but a 20-yard pickup and a first up that left sideline.
9: Yeah, it looked like Bowman was the one that slipped down as one of the defenders in coverage there that allowed that space to be created for Golden to make the catch.
1: First down and goal at the 10. Love with a clean pocket, throws over the middle, and it's batted away. Billy Bowman diving across the field at the 5. Got another fingernail on it to deflect it away.
9: It's okay, as long as there's enough to get just enough to get that deflection. He undercuts it, gets his left hand on the football, and a play that could have been a touchdown for Green Bay. He knocks it away.
1: Second and goal at the 10. Shotgun snap, Love. Pressure coming. Love throws, and it's intercepted. It's Watts who's got it, and Watts will fall down. Gives himself up at the 20-yard line. Pressure up the gut from Brandon Dorlus. Love with Dorlus in his face. Throws across the middle, and Xavier Watts has his first pick to close out the Packers at home.
9: Watts led all NFL rookies in interceptions, as you mentioned last year, Kevin, with 5. He just dropped one in the end zone a few snaps before. That time undercuts it. Brandon Dorlus with a big-time hit on Jordan Love as he's trying to get rid of this football. And how about that unselfish move by Xavier Watts? That was a pick six, Kevin.
1: Yep.
9: There was nobody that was going to end up tackling him, and it would have been, what, a 98-yard pick six, something like that? Instead, he just goes down on the ground and allows the Falcons to secure the win.
1: Probably 97 yards when they initially get into the stats, but instead it'll be the victory formation. The Falcons will take the knee, start the clock a-running, and it's going to be a celebratory flight back to Atlanta, and it's going to be a long mini-bye for Matt LaFleur and the Green Bay Packers as they try to solve what is now a season-long problem with this team trying to get the offense jump-started. The run game without Josh Jacobs has been non-existent and it's making life rough on everything else in Green Bay.
9: Yeah, it's just they don't have any balance, and so the defense is not respecting a run game, and they know what they're going to do.
1: Kevin Stefanski and Matt LaFleur, a hug at midfield, and the remaining crowd at Lambeau that is not dressed in black and red, cascading boos upon the Packers as they leave losers for the first time in 14 consecutive home openers. Their streak ends with a 35-14 loss tonight at the hands of the Atlanta Falcons, who have their first win of the season.
9: Not many people expected this type of a performance for the Atlanta Falcons. Yes, I think most people knew that Michael Penix Jr. was going to make his first start of the year, but not knowing that it was going to go in this fashion, especially after a first drive interception, Atlanta responds to outscore Green Bay 35-14 to get their first win of the year.
1: 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All right, Derek, who's your player of the game?
9: Yeah, let's go with Bijan Robinson. We talked about him so many times tonight. 29 carries, 194 yards, just a yard from his career high. Two touchdowns on the ground, also added a couple of receptions for 19 yards. Ho-hum, another game for Bijan Robinson, over 200 yards of offense. Again, we talked about him, one of the most electric playmakers in the National Football League, and he continues to do it on a night that Atlanta desperately needed not only him, but also Michael Penix, but he had an outstanding performance in this game.
1: Well, Derek Rackley, when you look at the addition of Michael Penix to that quarterback spot, a guy who could make some capable throws when needed tonight, it really brought back the threat of a passing game, and it made Atlanta multidimensional, something that we talked about Green Bay has struggled to do. They can't be multidimensional without Josh Jacobs in this run game working. And so all of a sudden, here come the Atlanta Falcons looking very different than they did the first 2 weeks in their losses to the Steelers and that pounding that they took last week at the hands of the Panthers.
9: Well, they got the easy ones, and what I would say is easy tonight was not easy the first couple of weeks. The slants, the screen passes, those became an adventure the last couple of weeks. But then tonight, Michael Penix allowed them to get the explosiveness. How many plays did we see downfield to Drake London, getting him involved in the passing game? As Drake London had a huge night, 194 yards receiving. 194 was a common number tonight, both Robinson rushing and London receiving, but getting him back involved in this game plan was vitally important for Atlanta.
1: Well, what a night it was for Bijan Robinson, who ends up 1 yard shy of his career high. Still a pretty good night. 194 yards rushing, and he joins us now on the field. Congratulations, Kevin Kugler and Derek Rackley up here in the booth. When did you know this group was going to have it going like you did offensively tonight?
3: Yeah, how you guys doing? Man, first off, you know, God is good. Just for getting us out healthy, getting us out safe, just playing for him. You know, everything that we do is for his glory, but, you know, it's just something that we talked about all week. Like, we have to put the ball, you know, in the end zone. One, we have to get in the red zone, and we have to just run the football at a very high level. And then, you know, with Mike coming back, you know, he opens up the field when he passes the football. So just playing that complimentary ball on offense, like, that was the whole goal this whole week. But, you know, we got to keep going for every single week that we step on the field.
9: Bijan, kind of take us in the heads of an NFL player. You guys come off a lopsided loss just on Sunday to the Carolina Panthers. You start the season 0-2. But how did the work week go on a short week for you guys to turn things around and have this type of performance on the road for the Green Bay Packers home opener?
3: Yeah, for us, like, that loss last week really stung. You know, it didn't feel good at all. So this whole week, like, we knew it was going to be a short week, but we understood that we have to get back on track and we have to, you know, make this game something that we want to appreciate and something that we got to, you know, come out here and play physical with. But for us, like, it was a good sign. But we can't let this game get to us at all. Like, we have to understand that this is just one game. We have another game next week. So, you know, we got to flush this one and keep moving on.
9: Bijan, talk to us a little bit about your quarterback, Michael Penix Jr., getting his first start of the season and the boost that he ended up providing to your offense tonight.
3: It was huge, man. Like, you know, with that first pick, like, the thing about Mike, it just reminded me of the Washington game a couple years ago. You know, he threw a pick on the first drive, and then, you know, he just started balling out after that. So it was the same thing. Like, he knows how to flush it quick. He's a professional, and we all are backing him. We're all right around him, so it was good to see it.
1: What's the mood like on this flight back to Atlanta tonight after getting the rough start behind you, now 1-2 with a really good performance.
3: Yeah, I'm going to be asleep. I'm just sleeping, man.
1: You've earned that sleep, man. 29 carries, 194 yards. You've earned it.
3: I appreciate it, yeah. But, you know, it's a blessing that my body feels great, man. And, you know, it's now we got to get back home, get healthy, and get ready for the next game.
1: We appreciate you. Congratulations on a tremendous night and a great win.
3: Yeah, thank you.
1: Thanks, partner.
3: See ya.
1: Bijan Robinson, what a night he had. He had the Falcons' only touchdown of the season coming in. 29 carries, 194 yards. I'm going to be asleep. I'm going to be asleep. And I had 29 fewer carries than he did today.
9: For all the people thinking that they're going to be partying and doing this, that, and the other, Bijan Robinson told you what's about to go down.
1: Exactly.
9: I'll be asleep.
1: About to go down. The seat in recline. Good night. 35-14, the final. Falcons get the win over the Packers. When we return, Scott Ramrie joins us from our Westwood One studios. 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
9: From our Westwood One studios, following Monday night, or Thursday night football, I should say, in Green Bay at Lambeau Field, and this was an Atlanta Falcons team that had gone 7 quarters without scoring a touchdown. The Packers coming off an overtime win that they came from behind and won in the Meadowlands against the New York Jets, trying to get their offense going at home, a place where they had won 13 straight home openers. Well, tonight's home opener, this was not the game I don't think that everybody was expecting.
2: Started out with Michael Penix Jr. making his first appearance of the year, throwing an interception on his first drive. But Green Bay was unable to do anything with that interception. They netted just a yard and punted it away. When they got it back again for their second possession, the Packers were at their own 13-yard line. But Jordan Love got things started, finding Matthew Golden for a 45-yard completion up the right side, and that seemed to jumpstart the Packers' offense. As they got close at the end of a 9-play drive, Love was looking for a pretty familiar target in the end zone.
1: 9th play of the drive coming up so far, 83 yards on this drive, and it's first and goal at the 4. Lloyd is the single back. And on first down, play action. Love rolls, throws, back in the end zone, caught! Touchdown, Christian Watson! And the first Lambeau leap of 2026 as the Packers spring out in front, 6-0.
2: For Green Bay fans, seemed like all was right with the world. 10 minutes into the ball game, the extra point from Trey Smack was good, and it was a 7-0 Green Bay lead. If you thought they were going to run away and hide at this point, then you turned out to be wrong, because one of the things the Atlanta Falcons did tonight was show an incredibly balanced offense that enabled them to gain 7.5 yards per offensive play. That was on display on the next drive for Atlanta as they took over at their own 15-yard line. Bijan Robinson broke off a 55-yard run, and that put them in business late in the first quarter for Bijan to finish the job himself.
1: He has the only Falcons touchdown of the year on a catch. Second and goal from the 3 for Atlanta. Zacchaeus in motion from right to left. The hand is to Robinson. Stops, starts, bursts into the end zone over the left side for the touchdown. Patience and then the explosion to get the Falcons on the board, an extra point away from tying it up.
2: That patience and explosion is the way he ran the ball all night. Folk hit the extra point, game tied at 7. Atlanta took the lead in the second quarter with under 5 minutes to go till halftime on a Nick Folk 44-yard field goal, but they weren't done scoring for the first half, because late in the first half, they got the football back in their own territory and marched 8 plays downfield. And as we approached 1 minute to go in the first half of play, Michael Penix Jr. was thinking end zone again.
1: Third and goal at the Packer 5. London and Pitts are both out to the right of the line. Single to the left is Jahan Dotson. Robinson in motion out of the backfield. Shotgun snap, Penix throws for the end zone. It is caught. It's a touchdown. It's Austin Hooper. The tight end through all kinds of traffic on the left side of the end zone. Squeezes it for 6 and a 16-7 Atlanta lead.
2: It was 17-7 at halftime, but Green Bay came roaring out of the locker room with a long drive to begin the second half, trying to get back into what was a 10-point game at this point. The drive, however, stalled. They went for it on fourth down rather than taking a field goal and were turned away, turning the ball back to Atlanta at the Atlanta 8-yard line. That was a change in momentum of the game that held pretty much straight on through, because the Falcons did something with that drive. Another big Bijan Robinson run of more than 30 yards got them going. It was a 10-play march that took over 6 minutes off the clock. And when they got close inside the 10-yard line, it was the other Robinson who paid it off.
1: On third and short, the handoff over the left side, a hesitation, and a burst into the end zone. Brian Robinson with a rushing touchdown to cap another monster drive for the Atlanta Falcons, who lead it 23-7.
2: Really stunned silence at Lambeau Field at this point. Late third quarter with the extra point, Green Bay was down 17. They were down 20 early in the fourth quarter after Nick Folk capped off a 79-yard drive with a 31-yard field goal. Now, Green Bay did get a score to get close, a 10-play, 76-yard march, and Matthew Golden making a nice catch on a ball thrown behind him for a 15-yard touchdown. Golden had 100 yards on the night himself. Green Bay back to within 27-14 at this point, a two-score game with still 8:18 left to go. Packers defense had to figure out a way to hold, but they could not. Atlanta went right through them once again on an 8-play, 67-yard march. And the star of the show for the Falcons tonight had a chance to pay it off with the United Airlines highlight of the game.
1: First and goal from the 2. Out of the I formation. Motion to give Robinson into the end zone for an Atlanta touchdown. Bijan Robinson for the second time tonight runs it in for 6, and Atlanta leads it 33-14.
2: 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Robinson, 29 carries for 194 yards and two scores. Drake London had 194 yards receiving. In all, Atlanta with 498 yards of total offense. And they lay a hurt on the Green Bay Packers, breaking their 13-year season-opening home win streak. Beat Green Bay tonight by a final of 35-14. Up next, we're going to head back to the field for some final thoughts. This is Westwood One's coverage of the National Football League.
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2: Welcome back to the Thursday Night Football postgame show. Scott Graham in our studios. The Atlanta Falcons, 35-14 winners in Green Bay against the Packers tonight. That's what we're headed back to right now. Lambeau Field, the two men who called the action, Kevin Kugler and Derek Rackley. And guys, not only did Atlanta probably blow up a whole bunch of survivor pools tonight, but they dominated this football game.
12: They really did, and even more so when you consider Green Bay jumped out to the 7-0 lead, and at the end of it we're saying Green Bay was dominated in this game, and the Falcons have changed the entire narrative of their season in one night with a 35-14 win over the Green Bay Packers. Let's check the final stats, sponsored by Chumba Casino, your online casino for plays, spins, and a chance to score. 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Some of the numbers are just startling. How about London? 9 catches, 194 yards. Penix tonight, just an outstanding performance and a real good bounce back after the interception on the opening drive. Throws for 256 and a score. And, of course, Bijan Robinson, 194 yards rushing and two scores. A couple of catches for 19 yards to add on. And meanwhile, you've got Jordan Love, who threw for 312 and two touchdowns with a pick. But the reason he threw for 312 is this team could not run the football at all. You have the leading rusher, 4 carries for Lloyd, for 11 yards.
2: Ouch.
12: Golden, 5 catches for 100 yards tonight, or 6 catches for 100 yards and a touchdown. But it was a very disappointing night all the way around for an offense in Green Bay that clearly is missing Josh Jacobs from the rushing attack. Clearly missing a rushing attack. They had two offensive linemen down, so the offensive line was not great. Protection-wise, Love was in trouble all night long. The run game never got going. There are a lot more questions than answers that come out of this game for the Green Bay Packers tonight.
9: Well, and not knowing the status moving forward, Josh Jacobs, it's not like this team is saying, oh yeah, he's going to be back next week or he'll be back the week after. It's still completely up in the air. and waiting on him to come back to save your offense, that's also a dangerous proposition situation to be in, because what happens if he comes back and the run game's better, but it still doesn't end up saving the team? So, yes, they're very one-dimensional because they don't have a run game that defenses really have to respect right now, and that's what's hurting, because everything is falling on the shoulders and, quite frankly, the right arm of Jordan Love.
12: Meanwhile, for the Atlanta Falcons tonight, Penix returns with his left shoulder and his left arm and his intact ACL, and the quarterback play, which had been the major story of the first two losses of the season for the Atlanta Falcons, now becomes a positive story for Atlanta. Good quarterback play. Penix does the job. Gets the ball to London, gets the ball to Robinson, who has a big night. And all of a sudden, the narrative for Atlanta is, oh, wait a minute, this Atlanta Falcons team's a little more dangerous than we thought they might be.
9: This organization, this team, was really hoping that he would come in and, you know, not necessarily be the savior, because we talked about the playmakers, right? He had really good, talented guys around him in Robinson, in London, that if you can just get those guys the ball, let them do what they do. And I think that's what Michael Penix did. Yes, he made the mistake with the interception on the very first drive, but he didn't let it affect the performance of the rest of the game. And he was able to hit some of the throws that Cooper Rush was not able to the first couple games of the season. And this is what Atlanta is capable with if you can get these two guys the ball. We didn't even really talk too much about Kyle Pitts. He can be a matchup nightmare as well, along with some of the other guys that they brought in. Zachariah Branch, third-round pick out of Georgia. He's somebody that at some point could end up being a really big difference maker in the game. So you get steady quarterback play, a guy that can make some plays downfield, really can push the ball downfield. That's the reason why London had such a great night, and this is what can happen with the Atlanta Falcons.
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9: I'm going to go with C.J. Henderson. Remember, we talked about A.J. Terrell getting hurt and him not being out there as a starter. Now, C.J. Henderson has started a lot of games. I believe 34, 35 career starts. But when you come in taking over for A.J. Terrell, you got kind of big shoes to fill. He ends up leading the team with 8 tackles, but he has 3 passes defense. And Kevin, how many? I believe at least 2 of those were shots downfield.
12: Yep.
9: One of them very close to the end zone for Matthew Golden that he ended up knocking away. 3 passes defensed for C.J. Henderson.
12: All right, so a very good night for C.J. Henderson and a really good night all around for the Atlanta Falcons, who are now 1-2. Packers fall to 1-2 on the season. 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
9: Essentially the last offensive drive for the Falcons. Remember, Green Bay had just scored a touchdown. They cut the lead to 27-14, and maybe they had a chance if they get a 3-and-out, get the football back. You never know what happens. But instead, Atlanta puts together an 8-play, 67-yard drive, taking 4 minutes and 45 seconds off the clock, capped off by Bijan Robinson's second rushing touchdown, and then the ensuing 2-point conversion put them back up 35-14, which ended up being our final score.
12: And that was all the margin that the Falcons needed and some, as they get done with a 35-14 win. For Atlanta, you look ahead. They've got Monday Night Football coming up against the Saints on the road in New Orleans. Back home for Sunday Night Football against Baltimore, a date with Chicago, and a date with San Francisco. It's not an easy schedule for the Atlanta Falcons, but they're going to feel a little bit better going into that divisional game in New Orleans with a win under their belt and a little extra time to prepare for the Saints.
9: Well, Atlanta only got 3 primetime matchups for the season, and they all ended up being back-to-back-to-back. This game, the Monday night matchup against the Saints, and then Sunday Night Football against the Ravens. The Saints game is always a battle because it's a bitter division rivalry game, and that game is going to be on a road and, again, in front of a national audience. And then how about the juiciness of that Ravens matchup? How about running back versus running back? Not to mention Lamar Jackson, Michael Penix Jr., but Derrick Henry and Bijan Robinson on the same field. So there's some chance for some fireworks in both of those next primetime matchups.
12: Well, and for the Green Bay Packers, after the mini bye, they go to Tampa Bay, and we all know what the Bucs have been going through this season. 0-2 start. They're going to be hungry. Chicago, Dallas both coming to Lambeau before they close out the month of October with the Lions in Detroit. Talk about not an easy slate. And the problem for Green Bay is potent offense is all that they face over the next month.
9: Teams that can score some points if they're hitting on all cylinders. Specifically, I look at Cowboys and Lions. Like, those two teams, when they are rolling the way that they're capable of, they can put 30-plus on the board. And so you're thinking about a Packers offense. Again, we don't know the status of Josh Jacobs, but likely if they don't have any balance and they got to get into a shootout, that's not necessarily a recipe that they want to dial into.
12: Well, what a night for the Atlanta Falcons. They stunned the Packers at Lambeau 35-14. Right now, let's send it back to Scott Graham in our Westwood One studio. Scott?
2: All right, thanks very much, guys. We still have more to come because there are a couple other primetime games on the schedule here in Week 3 that are big ones. We're going to take a look at those when we come back. You're listening to Thursday Night Football on Westwood One.
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2: 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Falcons, a big win in Green Bay tonight, 35-14 over the Packers. As I said, we still have some more primetime football coming your way here in Week 3 and a couple of really good matchups. First off, Sunday Night Football, the L.A. Rams taking on the Denver Broncos, two teams that were in conference championship games last year and two teams that came out on the wrong side. But Two teams that bounced back from 20-plus point losses in Week 1. Part of the reason why was Devontae Adams, who put up 195 yards and two touchdowns against the New York Giants. Now he's got to deal with Patrick Surtain, probably picking him up because Puka Nacua might very well still be out of this game. So, right now, what is Devontae Adams thinking about that matchup?
1: Pat is, you know, probably one of the best DBs in the league. And, you know, before coming into and playing with Trent this year, I was saying he was the best. And, you know, I just, it's my guy and I see him every day. So, and that's no slight at Pat. I've had a chance to play against Pat quite a few times now and love his game, respect it. You know, he's got some length, speed, and a lot of stuff you can't

0: concussion protocol. This could be a Case Keenum game by the time we get to Monday. Now, for those who would look at that as a problem, Ben Johnson, the head coach of the Bears, sees it another way.
1: It's opportunity is the way I see it. I think our guys see it as that as well. One of those things that everyone outside of the building, I'm sure, is writing us off and telling us it can't be done, and we really relish that. And so guys will step up to the plate, guys that maybe we don't anticipate or expect, high expectations for where this year can go for us. And so we're going to continue to get better. We're going to race to improve. Nothing's changed. It's still the month of September in that regard. There's plenty of things we need to clean up from last week. So that's really all we're concerned about right now.
0: Eagles and the Bears on Monday Night Football. Our coverage starts at 7 p.m. Eastern Time on Monday night with Jamie Erdahl and Super Bowl winning head coach Doug Peterson. Join us for that. This has been the Thursday Night Football postgame show on Westwood One, sponsored by the new movie Heart of the Beast, a triumphant story of survival and the bond between man and dog, starring Brad Pitt. Get tickets now, only in theaters September 25th. We're going to wrap things up when we return. Once again, our final score, Atlanta 35, Green Bay 14. 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
1: 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Production assistance from Nate LaRisha, our statistician Tom Hecker, our spotter John Stangler, stadium engineer Dan Robotham, coordinating producers Brian Finkelstein and Aaron Cummins, executive producer Mike Eby, and the senior vice president of sports for Cumulus Media and Westwood One is Bruce Gilbert. 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Ryan Ratke and Mike Golic have all the excitement from the Mile High City. I'll kick off the broadcast at 7:30 p.m. Eastern Time with NFL Sunday. 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Once again, our final score tonight from Green Bay in a dominant performance for their first win of the year. The Atlanta Falcons knock off the Packers 35-14. Now, for Kevin Kugler and Derek Rackley, I'm Scott Graham. Thanks for joining us. 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
2: ESPN Honolulu Traffic is brought to you by Midas Hawaii.
10: Traffic still extra slow coming in from the west. There are still backups at the Middle Street merge, and then it's slow on the H1 to Makiki. Avoid Vineyard eastbound. There was an accident near the Poly, and traffic is still bumper to bumper after Olive Street. The trips are okay going east and windward from town. If you're going to the west, both freeways have now cleared to Halava, but it's still slow on the H1 from the Halava interchange to the H1-H2 split. Traffic's good going into and out of Waikiki right now with no incidents.
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22: 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Thursday night football at Lambeau Field. All ATL. The Falcons pick up win number one of the season, 35-14 over the Green Bay Packers. Bijan Robinson was the headliner. 194 yards on 29 carries with two scores. His teammate Drake London, 194 yards receiving from Michael Penix Jr. in his season debut. For the Packers, Jordan Love, 28-53 for 312 yards, two touchdowns, and an interception. We will have more from this game coming up on game night right here on ESPN Radio. One college game on the gridiron this evening. Liberty wins the Jamie Chadwell Bowl 34-17, and their head coaches return to Coastal Carolina. Three teams punch their ticket to the MLB postseason. Let's meet them. The Cubs clinched their second straight playoff berth with a 2-1 win over the Marlins. Their crosstown rivals postseason bound for the first time since 2021. The White Sox thumped the Royals 9-1, and the Guardians hold on for a 1-0 win over the Red Sox. Brewers clinched their first 100-win season in franchise history with a 5-1 win over the Phillies. Yankees 6, Rays 4. Reds come back to beat the Braves 7-6. Couple of games that are currently in action. The Astros lead the A's 6-5 in the bottom of the 8th. That's a big one because the Rangers currently lead the Astros by half a game in the AL West standings. Padres can also clinch a playoff spot this evening. They lead the Dodgers 1-0 in the bottom of the 6th. Final day of the WNBA regular season. The Connecticut Sun defeat the Tempo 95-81 in their final game in CT before they move to Houston in 2027. After routing the Lynx on Tuesday, Minnesota returned the favor to Indiana this evening, 86-66. Fever fall to the 6th seed in the WNBA playoff field. Mystics roll the sky 101-93. Two games still currently in action wrapping up. Sparks lead the Valkyrie 71-59. The Aces lead the Mercury 91-80. More from Lambeau coming up on game night on ESPN Radio right here.
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2: Here's Penix handing to Robinson, left side. Bijan, touchdown Atlanta. Bijan Robinson on the board with his first rushing score of the year. Corey Levin throws the block, and Bijan Robinson scores standing in the south end zone at Lambeau Field. And with 3:33 to play in the ballgame, the Falcons have gotten a second rushing score tonight from Bijan Robinson. There's the final snap of the night from Michael Penix. And the final here at Lambeau Field is Atlanta 35 and Green Bay 14.
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3: That absolute domination, that sound was courtesy of 92.9 The Game, and it was exactly that. Domination. All that. Falcons 35, Packers 14. I don't even know if it was that close. 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She's Mia O'Brien. I'm Q Myers. And, Mia, it looked really pretty smooth and easy for the Falcons. It looked smooth and easy for Michael Penix Jr., who made his season debut. He was 18 for 25, 256 yards, a touchdown. He had an interception on the very first drive, and that was it. That was the only blip on the radar that he had. Everything else, smooth, easy, hand the ball off to Bijan, throw the ball to Drake London, and he was money.
4: And I think that's the big talking point is the second to last thing you said, Q. Give the ball to Bijan Robinson.
3: Yep. Mm-hmm.
4: And that's not a cop-out.
3: No.
4: That's the identity of this Atlanta Falcons offense, and that's A-OK, especially as Michael Penix Jr. works his way back from that injury. Let's go back to what you alluded to, the interception on the first drive, which was going to be essentially, I mean, a three and out.
3: Yeah.
4: I mean, this was run, 17-yard pass, so first down for the Atlanta Falcons, incompletion, and then the interception. So a four-play opening drive sequence. They ran the ball one time on that play. They punted on their next offensive series, which run, incompletion. And I think at that point in time, you look then at the first touchdown drive. And, well, yes, it started with a pass by Michael Penix Jr. Five straight runs, including the touchdown run from Bijan Robinson. And that's where Michael Penix Jr. has the potential to be a consistent starting quarterback in the NFL if he has a capable run game, which is crazy to say if you go back to his college days where they were slinging that ball around the yard in Seattle with Kalen DeBoer and friends at Washington all the way to the national title game and not really much of a run game with Ryan Grubb calling plays to speak of. Just ask the Seattle Seahawks about that. And so that's where I am really excited to see the evolution of Michael Penix Jr., especially if Kevin Stefanski really is the quarterback whisperer that so many believe him to be.
3: Well, the thing about it is, in the division, you brought this up earlier in the show, in the division that they're in, they probably saved their season with this win. You know, even though you look at their overall record, you're like, they're 1-2. Yeah, but that division, 1-2 has got you right there in the thick of things. Right, 1-2. I mean, you remember, the Panthers got to the postseason with a under 500 record last year. Right? The division is not some juggernaut, so you're in the mix. Kevin Stefanski and company is in the mix. You've got to keep the run game going. You've got the weapons there. You've also got to keep Michael Penix behind center. But on the tonight, really good game for the Falcons signal caller. 18 for 25, 256 yards, touchdown, one interception. No sacks, by the way. Again, shout out to the Falcons offensive line. No sacks taken by Michael Penix Jr., and that performance caught him an interview and a conversation with our Scott Van Pelt. Here he is.
5: What was the most fun part about being able to put the uniform on and go out there in front of the nation and do your thing?
6: Oh, my God, man. Thank y'all for having me. You just said it, man, just being out there. That was the most fun part, to be able to be out there, you know, active, being out there to give my team everything I have to be able to help us become get this win today. So it was awesome to be able to be out there.
5: Bijan and Drake both went absolutely berserk. I want to start with number seven. I mean, he's as good as there is, maybe the very best, most impactful guy in the league. How do you describe the impact and the gravity that guy has anytime you give him the football?
6: Man, he is the best. Let's make that clear. In my opinion, he is the best. You know, the things that he do on the football field is unreal. You know, but the thing about him that I love the most is how humble he is. You know, how he always putting God first, and he's always out here supporting and trying to be the best he can for his teammates. Man, it's awesome to be able to see him go out there and do the things that he do.
5: Yeah, I've had the opportunity, Michael, to visit with him often, and I'm always moved by that, right? Like, he's a faith-based guy, he's a team-first guy, and he's that good. I'm with you. He's an impressive guy across the board. As far as Drake London's night, he was remarkable as well, a buck 94. You haven't been able to play, but I assume that you've been getting reps because your ability to connect on the field, what accounts for that, to be able to click this fast in game action?
6: Yeah, I mean, we got so much bank reps from the last 2 years, and obviously this offseason, I feel like we did a great job of making sure we got all the extra reps that we needed so that whenever I did get back to point where I'm back out here healthy, you know, we were ready to go and we're on a roll, and that's what you saw today, and it was awesome to be able to see him do the things that he do.
5: Man, he was going through it in your last home game, and I mean, I get it. You know, it's frustrating. No one wants to get beat, and you got people talking junk at you. And tonight, to see him out there impacting the game like this, it just reminds us of who you guys are. And to go into Lambeau in a game where you're underdogs and not just win, but win like this, how effectively does that flush these first two games for your team as you guys look forward?
6: Yeah, I mean, we keep a 1-0 mindset each and every week. You know, we knew this was a new week. Obviously, it was a short week, but we just wanted to make sure we go out and execute. I feel like we got all the players, we got the coaches, we got everybody, the support staff all around us to be able to come out here and, you know, put up games like this. So it was awesome to be able to see it all come together, offense, defense, special teams, all complementing each other so that we can come out and get this big-time win.
5: Man, I've been following you since you were playing in college, wherever you were through those years, and we know that you've had to battle through injuries, and I guess that gives you an understanding of what it's going to take and what your body might feel like. But I'm interested right now, as you speak, I'm sure off the high of the win, but just physically, how do you feel relative to when you're completely healthy and everything's normal?
6: I feel good. I feel really good right now. The offensive line did a great job of keeping me up, you know, this game. So it was awesome. But I feel really good. I feel confident. I feel comfortable. You know, I'm just trusting in God, trusting in the process each and every day. I'm going to get better. I'm going to get stronger. You know, I still want to get stronger. So, but I did feel good coming into this game. That's why I was out there playing. And, man, I can't wait to, you know, just continue to take another step each and every day.
5: So if I'm hearing you correctly, there's room to get physically more comfortable and feel physically more solid. Is that essentially what you're saying? There's room to grow from tonight?
6: Yeah, man, it's always room for improvement. They say that's the biggest room in the world, you know, so it's always room for improvement. So each and every day, I'm going to try to find a way to improve.
4: Michael Penix Jr. out here dropping a bar. The biggest room is the one for improvement. Man, oh, man, Q Myers, me O'Brien here on Game Night on ESPN Radio. I was about to put Michael Penix Jr. and Bijan Robinson into the contest for the most fun, sweet, pleasant quarterback running back duo that you're ever going to find, speaking on a microphone, cutting a promo. I'm speechless. I love
3: what,
4: it. I love
3: what, okay,
4: I, the
3: say
4: joy.
3: It again. What was the improvement room line again? Say it again.
4: There's no greater room than the room for improvement.
3: That is said and sounds like it's said by a guy that wears a do-rag. Oh, wait, he does. I'm not mad at that at all. That is an absolute bar. That's why I wanted to make sure you said it so I get it right. Because I don't know if you know, I have my wave cap on daily. So as soon as I put that bad boy on, those bars are coming out. I'll shout out Michael Penix, but those bars are coming out.
4: Well, with that said, are we calling him Michael or Mike? We had this conversation with Daniel Flick of the AJC when he came on because he calls him Mike. You heard it during Kevin Stefanski's press conference earlier here on Game Night on ESPN Radio. Some reporters call him Michael still. I don't know. What are we calling him these days?
3: I'm calling him Michael Penix.
4: Okay.
3: If he says, hey, look, call me Mike, I'll call him Mike. But for now, his mama named him Michael. I'm going to call him Michael. Right? That's also said by a guy that wears a do-rag. Just saying. I'm just saying, right? We're not an exclusive club. There's plenty of us.
4: Hey, well, a lot of people would like to be like Mike. A lot of people want to have an offensive line like the one that Mike has. The Atlanta Falcons tonight scored on 5 straight possessions after that opening interception, after punting on their second offensive possession. 3 touchdowns, 2 field goals. Q, we have somehow gotten over 2 hours into this program, and we have yet to mention entering week three, the Atlanta Falcons had not made a trip to the red zone. They are now 2-for-2, or they started 2-for-2. I think now they're 5-for-5, or maybe it's 3. We'll look up the red zone. Point being.
3: Who's on first? Who's on third? Right. What's on third?
4: Yeah. At halftime, they were 2-for-2, and Kevin Stefanski had some nice words at halftime for the halftime interview about that. And so, look, this is where the question once again becomes, as it seemingly does every Thursday night here on game night. Did the Falcons win this game? Did the Packers lose this game? To me, the Falcons saw their moment and they seized it and they attacked it and they took advantage of an underhanded Packers squad.
3: There's no bigger room than the room for improvement. I love it. She's Mia O'Brien. I'm Q Myers. It's game night here on ESPN Radio. Coming up next, more reaction to this beatdown by the Atlanta Falcons over the Green Bay Packers on Thursday Night Football. 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

0: Corey Levin has come in as the fullback ahead of Robinson. Corey Levin throws the block, and Bijan Robinson scores standing in the south end zone at Lambeau Field. My gosh, 62 engaged and detonated, Arch, at the point of attack. And Robinson scores standing, and with 3:33 to play in the ball game, the Falcons have gotten a second rushing score tonight from Bijan Robinson to make it 33-14.
1: Too easy. Absolutely too easy for one Bijan Robinson. 29 carries, 194 yards, two touchdowns. And the funny thing is, when you see someone go for almost 200 yards, you think, oh, they had a bunch of long runs. He had one for 55. And everything else was just him putting in work. So, yeah, I mean, he still had a fantastic night, even if you took that long of 55 yards away. That highlight coming in was courtesy of 92.9 The Game. It is game night here on ESPN Radio. The all-new ESPN app, SiriusXM Channel 80 and TuneIn, were presented by Progressive Insurance. She's Mia O'Brien. I'm Q Myers. We heard from Michael Penix Jr. He was talking with Scott Van Pelt, and SVP mentioned that Bijan is one of the best, and Michael Penix Jr. responded with, he's the best in my opinion. I think he's the best too. I think he's the best pound-for-pound running back in the league, the best I could do everything running back in the league. And that's no slight to anyone else, because there's a lot of really great running backs. I think he is the top of the food chain.
2: I think that having a competent quarterback is what takes him over the top, though. Because
1: for sure.
2: The last 2 weeks, the bulk of his career in Atlanta, defense is key in on him. He still gets his, and right, they're okay with that. But at the same time, he is not Mr. 194 yards unless he has someone under center that actually can scare an opposing defense. He has that now in Michael Penix Jr., especially when he's throwing the rock to Drake London for 194 yards just between that 9-5 connection that's open all the time, especially in primetime, Q.
1: Yeah, no, there's no doubt. I mean, the rest of the team has to come together. The quarterback play has got to be competent. But when I say he's the best, it's just all-around skill set. Between running between the tackles, popping it to the outside, being able to hit the home run, being able to pick up, 4 yards, 5 yards at a time, carry the rock 29, 30 times in the game if he has to, catch the ball in the backfield. Like, he has all that. He's in that conversation, and I think leading the conversation with the Christian McCaffreys, with the Saquon Barkleys. And there's running backs, and then there's the elite, right? There's the next level, the guys that could do multiple things and do everything at a high level. That's who he is. And that's who he was at the University of Texas. Like, make no mistake about it. This is not all of a sudden he just found himself in the NFL. When he was at Texas, I mean, everything went through Bijan. He was that guy, and he still is that guy. And I think Michael Penix Jr. said it the best. And he's so humble in success.
2: And at Texas, the situation was not perfect around him either.
1: No.
2: And that is the mark of a true elite player.
1: Right.
2: That you do not need a perfect offensive line. You do not need a top 10 quarterback. You do not need a capable passing game around you to make an impact and to be a top 5 player at that position in the league. And so that is where people love to mock those teams that take a running back in the top 10. Bijan Robinson's not a running back. He's a unicorn.
1: No, he is. He absolutely is. I mean, look, 2025, almost 1,500 yards rushing. Had 820 yards receiving, right? 2024, almost, 1,450 yards rushing, right? He had, 431 yards receiving. Like, the dude could do everything, and he did everything this evening for the Atlanta Falcons, making life a lot easier on Michael Penix Jr., making his season debut for the Atlanta Falcons. And after the game, he caught up with ESPN and NFL Network's Kimmy Checks. Here he is.
3: You guys came in 0-2, but this felt like a statement. What was different?
4: Yeah, well, first off, I just got to give honor to God for getting us out healthy and playing for him. We do everything for him, so it was good to see. But to your question, like, I think just the game last week, it really put a urgency in this team, especially this week, and we knew it was going to be a short week. So, for us, like, understanding we got to play complementary football and play physical all game, like, and play our brand of football. That was the whole thing that we were talking about this weekend, and it showed all four quarters today, and it was good to see.
3: Your brand of football looked like running the ball 194 yards, two touchdowns on the ground. Just your performance, your will to get it done, especially on a short week and in front of this Lambeau crowd.
4: yeah, I mean, this is one of the hostile environments, and they let us hear it from the beginning. But for us, like, we just canceled that out. All five of those guys, all the receivers, like, on the O-line, the tight ends, like, I got to give them all the credit because they just set the holes up, and I just, you know, stayed patient, saw it, and attacked. And that's what we did. All we did was attack the whole game, and, you know, it was a fun matchup to go against these guys.
2: Bijan Robinson, 194 rushing yards this evening. Q Myers, Mia O'Brien, the Green Bay Packers, 146 rushing yards all season long.
1: Tells you all you need to know. Well, look, I mean, Bijan, to your point, what you said earlier about the fact that, you know, he needs competent quarterback play. Coming into tonight, he played in two games, had 37 rushing attempts for, what, 155 yards. He goes for a 194 tonight with competent quarterback play.
2: He hadn't found the end zone yet, Q. He's got two of them tonight.
1: Right, exactly, exactly. I mean, the dude is just an absolute monster. And, you know, when you have a running game like that, that makes life easier on everybody else. And look, Kevin Stefanski, what he did in Cleveland, I mean, how did he butter his bread? By running the rock and using the tight ends. And, you know, and everything evolves, Mia. The offense evolves around the running game. And so this is an ideal offense for Bijan Robinson, but he has to have that quarterback, like you mentioned. He's got to have Michael Penix Jr. under center.
2: And as we alluded to, Bill Callahan, the offensive line coach, one of the most important hires that Kevin Stefanski made in his first year in Atlanta. The Atlanta Falcons are in prime time for their next two games. That's my next question, Q. Will we see a team that once again asserts its dominance on the ground against the New Orleans Saints and against the Baltimore Ravens, perhaps the biggest bully of the bullies on the block?
1: I'll tell you what, the Saints don't have a very good rushing defense. They don't. Just go look at the numbers. They're not very good. They're the bottom feeders when it comes to stopping the run. So Bijan might be going off in that one as well. This might end up being, and obviously there's a lot of football still left to be played, this might be one of those scenarios where we look at it when it's all said and done and we're getting close to the end of the season saying, hey, remember when that team was 0-2? Remember when we thought that they stunk and they didn't have a quarterback? Remember when they couldn't get Bijan Robinson in the end zone? Remember when, you know what I mean? Like, that could easily be the, and that was the Texans last year. The Texans were 0-3 to start the season off. And then they made a deep run into the playoffs, and if C.J. Stroud hadn't C.J. Strouded it up at the end, then who knows what would have happened. But he, you know, just, it was bad. He was just bad. I mean, there's no other way for me to put it that's, you know, friendly for the radio. He was just bad. But they started out 0-3. The Falcons started out 0-2. This game really could have turned around the trajectory of this season for them.
2: By the way, you were correct. The New Orleans Saints, 27th in rushing defense this year. The Baltimore Ravens, the next opponent after that NFC South matchup on ESPN on Monday Night Football next week for the Atlanta Falcons. Baltimore Ravens are fifth in the league in rush defense. But don't look now, Q. Do you know who's number one in rushing defense? We've been talking about them all night long. The Atlanta Falcons.
1: Oh, okay. That makes sense. That makes sense. Their defense, yeah, they do have a solid defense. I don't know why. I immediately started thinking of Brian Flores in Minnesota because their defense is, well, Brian Flores' defense. I think he just blitzed again. All right, so. Matter of fact, it's funny, they just popped up. The Vikings blitz on 74% of opponents' dropbacks, most in the NFL. Yeah, he just blitzed again. But, yeah, that's the Falcons, they have a defense. They can play. It's not like they don't have talent. They just didn't have that quarterback, and they just looked so discombobulated. Like, they looked all over the place, right? Like, I had a buddy I used to work with, Ward. He used to say they looked lost like a ball in high weeds. That's who they look like. That's the old country saying. You like that? You like how I pulled that out? You like that? You like how this West Coast guy pulled that country saying out, boy? That's two of them tonight.
2: We got
1: I pulled
2: the country
1: two.
2: Saying.
1: Hey,
2: the
1: man.
2: Country say, we got Chip and Joanna. With
1: Chip and Joanna, country saying. Man, what are you talking
2: Michael
1: about?
2: Michael Penix Jr. talking about the biggest room is the room for improvement.
1: Look,
2: come on now, son.
1: I'm like the West Coast Texan now, man. I got it going on tonight. I'm trying to tell you. I got it going on. Jordan Love didn't have it going on. That's for sure. We'll hear from the Packers quarterback next here on Game Night on ESPN Radio on the all-new ESPN app.
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15: Hey, good evening, volleyball fans. Dave Quad here at Kamehameha Schools. Now, our game coming up, Punahou versus Kamehameha, is on a delayed start because the JV game is still going on. They're playing best of three, and they are in set number three. It's almost coming to a conclusion. We anticipate about starting a little before 7 p.m., maybe about 6:45. So hang in there. We'll have Punahou versus Kamehameha coming up soon.
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1: I'm Mia O'Brien. Thursday night football at Lambeau Field. All ATL. The Falcons pick up win number one on the season, 35-14 over the Green Bay Packers. Bijan Robinson was the headliner. 194 yards on 29 carries with two scores. His teammate Drake London, 194 yards receiving from Michael Penix Jr. in his season debut. For Green Bay, Jordan Love, 28 of 53 for 312 yards, two touchdowns, and an interception. More on this game coming up right here on Game Night on ESPN Radio. One college game on the gridiron this evening. Liberty wins the Jamie Chadwell Bowl 34-17 in their head coach's return to Coastal Carolina. Final week of the Major League Baseball regular season. Three teams punching their ticket to the postseason. The Cubs clinched their second straight playoff berth with a 2-1 win over the Marlins. The White Sox are in the playoffs for the first time since 2021. They rout the Royals 9-1. The Guardians hold on for a 1-0 win over the Red Sox. Brewers clinched their first 100-win season in franchise history with a 5-1 win over the Phillies. Yankees 6, Rays 4. Reds come back to beat the Braves 7-6. A couple games that are still currently in progress or wrapping up. This one just went final. The Astros defeat the A's 7-5. The crowded AL West top of the standings remains. The Padres in front of the Dodgers 4-0 in the top of the eighth. They can also punch their tickets to the postseason tonight. Final day of the WNBA regular season. The Connecticut Sun defeat the Toronto Tempo 95-81 in their final game in CT before moving to Houston next year. After routing the Lynx on Tuesday, Minnesota returned the favor for Indiana this evening, 86-66. Mystics route the Sky 101-93 to wrap up the 5 seed. These games just went final. The Valkyries prevail in a comeback fashion, 76-75 over the Los Angeles Sparks. The Aces defeat the Mercury 100-82. We will give you the updated playoff field for the WNBA playoffs in 15 minutes. But for now, let's head back to Lambeau Field on game night here on ESPN Radio.
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6: 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Touchdown, Christian Watson, and a Lambeau lead to the north end zone. 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
7: 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On the call right there, that was one shiny moment for the Packers. 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They lose to the Falcons 35-14. 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The all-new ESPN app, SiriusXM Channel 80 and TuneIn. 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She's Mia O'Brien. I'm Q Myers. And Mia, we're going to hear from Jordan Love in a hot second. But I keep looking at highlights of this game as I have SportsCenter on here with Scott Van Pelt in Studio Q. And all I keep seeing is the look on the Packers fans' face. I keep seeing the lady that keeps checking her pulse and the rest of the fans just in anguish as their team just got annihilated by the Atlanta Falcons. And Jordan Love did not have a very good night. I'm sure that he's not going to be too happy about his overall performance. Matter of fact, let's go back to Lambeau and hear from the Packers QB.
8: Oh, man, I think offensively, you know, had the touchdown drive, like you said, and just really couldn't get into a groove after that. Just a lot of just couldn't execute and couldn't make plays out there. So a lot of stuff that wasn't good, and, you know, we couldn't get into a groove, I feel like. And, you know, it was a couple, maybe a good play here and then a couple bad plays after that. So something that we got to look at, dive into what we're doing good, dive into what we're not doing good. And obviously there's a lot of stuff that we need to improve on, myself to start with, for sure. So
9: what are you doing well?
8: Some we'll look at, see what plays we're running well. Go from that.
9: Is there anything you guys can hang your head on, you think?
8: Or? Yeah, I think there's definitely a couple plays that we're doing well, and I think there's a lot of plays that the execution's not where it needs to be from a lot of positions, and it's just something that we got to keep looking at and keep improving on. But I can't pinpoint that there's one thing. I would say right now that we're doing well. I think there's a lot of things we just need to improve on.
4: Jordan, Matt said the next 3 days are for the players to decompress and then get back ready to work. Are you going to be able to decompress for 3 days or try to let it go? Do you film a million times on your own? How do you handle it?
8: Yeah, I definitely think it's a very disappointing feeling right now, how we went out and played today. Like I said, myself to start, a lot of stuff to improve on, to get better at, and to look at. So I think, yeah, we'll take the 3 days. I think we'll all be reviewing the film. And I think everybody's got to look themselves in the mirror and see where we can improve as individuals and as a unit, as an offense, what we can improve on. Yeah, I think take 3 days, get your body back. But I think mentally, a lot of stuff we need to look at.
4: You said twice now yourself to start when it comes to playing better. What things specifically are you self-critical of? Because from the outside looking at it, it looks like a situation that would be tough for a quarterback, you know, protection issues, drop passes, all those things. So what things are you thinking about that need to be better from your end?
8: Man, a lot of stuff. I think to start, my footwork in the pocket, I think making accurate throws, my decision making and reads, going through those things quickly. So I think, just the feeling I have right now is not good. I think a lot of areas we need to improve, but at the end of the day, I just sit here and look at myself and say there's so much stuff I can improve on to make us as an offense better. It always starts with me, to be the leader of the team. I've got to improve and be better in a lot of areas. There's a lot of stuff that I look at on film that I won't be happy with, how I perform tonight. So, like I said, this is kind of the feeling, especially last week too, a lot of stuff to keep improving on. And like I mentioned, it's about getting back to the drawing board as a unit, figuring out where everybody can improve. But for me, all I can do is look myself in the mirror and see where I can get better for the team.
4: And I was just saying that considering the barrage of pressure that you've been under, you worry about your play clock, obviously not speaking up too much, how difficult is that to keep the same timing you have otherwise when you don't have the protection that you would have otherwise?
8: Yeah, I think it is difficult. I think that's where I can improve at making quicker decisions, understanding the coverages, and where I can get the ball out and find completions. I got to do a better job of just finding completions throughout the course of the game to help us stay on track as an offense and stay out of some of these, bad situations, third and long, second and long. So, I think there's always, NFL, like since I've been here, there's always going to be plays where there's going to be pressure. Sometimes you might have a little more time in the pocket. But as a quarterback, I got to operate a lot faster and be more accurate and just find completions to help us as offense.
4: Jordan, since you've been here, you guys have been pretty balanced between Josh and Aaron Jones and all those guys have run. With you not able to do that so far this season, do you have to fight the urge of trying to do too much? Because the only way that you're gaining yards is in drop back passing or in the passing game.
8: Definitely. You always got to fight the urge to do too much as a quarterback. I think you look at the game tonight, when you get down, that's really all you can do. You have to go out there, find ways to make plays and put up points in a hurry. We didn't do that. So, like I said, it starts early on in the game, is executing better early on, putting up points, helping our defense out, being able to stay on the field, execute third downs, and like you said, get a little bit more balance with the run game and the pass game. But, I think we got behind tonight and it didn't look good.
4: What gives you the confidence that Matt and the staff can find those answers over the next 3 days to get you guys going?
8: Yeah, I think it's not just over the next 3 days. I think it's we have a long season ahead of us, and it's a long journey. We know that. But I always have confidence in Matt. I've been with him for so long, and I've seen what we can do as offense. I've seen what the highs look like as offense, and that's the most frustrating part is we're not there, and we're not playing at that level right now that I know we can play at. So, like I said, there's always going to be stuff as play callers. You look back and say, I wish we would have done this different. As a quarterback, I wish I would have done different. So, we'll dive deep, and like I said, it's a long season of continuing to figure out where we can get better. But I still got confidence in everybody in that locker room.
1: That's Packers quarterback Jordan Love, who has completed just 52% of his passes this season. That's the second lowest percentage through his team's first three games in the last 20 years of NFL football. and the lowest since Sam Bradford for the Rams with a minimum of 100 attempts. That came back in 2011. Mia O'Brien, Q Myers, Q. Not that the quarterback is free of any blame, because I think Jordan Love is.
10: Yeah.
1: But he is standing by his head coach. I would like to give you some stats with regards to Matt LaFleur and this Green Bay Packers operation, which is 1-7 in its last eight games. That came after a 9-3-1 start to the 2025 campaign. 35 points allowed, the most that a Green Bay team has allowed in its opener at Lambeau Field since 1971, and 21 points, the largest home loss margin of defeat in the Matt LaFleur era.
7: Yeah, those things shouldn't happen. They just shouldn't happen.
1: Not in year seven.
7: No, not at all. Not at all. And remember, there was a time when the Packers traded for Michael Parsons, and that was going to be the difference maker. That was going to be the guy to put him over the top. I realize Michael Parsons is not there. I don't know when he's going to get back.
1: Well, that's now the pot of gold at the end of the rainbow. Like, that's going to be the...
7: He ain't going to cure all that.
1: The defense is going to be fixed. The offense...
7: No.
1: I'm with you. But that is going to be the argument. Additionally, that offensive line we keep bringing up.
7: Yep.
1: Three of their five starters not playing this evening. Zach Tom, or rather, he's going under a different last name now, but he's done for the season. The artist formerly known as Zach Tom is done for the season.
7: Right.
1: They were without Aaron Banks tonight. The list goes on. And it just sounds like excuses. And you asked me earlier, do we know, is Jordan Love a good quarterback? And I said, do we know if Justin Herbert's a good quarterback?
7: Right.
1: And whenever we go down that rabbit hole, it always comes back to, well, the operation around him. At some point in time, there are those ones of them ones. And Patrick Mahomes and Josh Allen may be the only two quarterbacks in that tier where they can overcome deficiencies in terms of talent on their roster. They can overcome being shorthanded on a short week because of injuries. Jordan Love's definitely not in that tier. I don't know if he's in that next tier where he can elevate those around him, but maybe can't overcome everything. There's a lot to overcome, but he's also culpable in all this.
7: Yeah, he is. There's a lot to try to fix if you're the Packers. And that's going to be Matt LaFleur's job, to go ahead and get that fixed sooner rather than later. That can't be the season home opener and you lay an egg like that. It just can't happen. They couldn't run the ball. They didn't stay committed to it. They only ran the rock 9 times, but they only got 17 yards. He had to throw the ball 53 times and only barely completed. I mean, he was at 28 completions, right? So barely over half of his throws he completed. Didn't really do a whole lot with it. His QBR was 42.6, while his rating was 75.4. While you looked on the other side of things, and Michael Penix's QBR was 84.5 with a rating of 101.4. It's a big difference and a big different world that those two lived in on this evening. But then again, Michael Penix had a rushing attack, which Green Bay had no rushing attack at all. You could just hear the frustration in Jordan Love's voice, and he's not trying to, and I credit him for this, he's not trying to point the finger and blame anyone. He's trying to say, we all have a lot to clean up, including myself, which is not wrong. But, man, that's some frustrating times right now in Green Bay.
1: By the way, while we're on the subject of history at Lambeau Field, 17 total rushing yards tonight for the Packers, the lowest that Green Bay has tallied since 1999, so not like multiple decades ago, per se, Q. They had 12 carries, 12 yards against the Tampa Bay Buccaneers.
7: That's wild. That is wild. And that 17 rushing yards tied for the third fewest in the Packers game since 1933. That is wild. That is wild. But that's what happens. You end up losing 35-14 to the Atlanta Falcons, who are now 1-2. The Packers dropped to 1-2. That is Thursday Night Football in a nutshell. She's Mia O'Brien. I'm Q Myers. Well, the WNBA, their playoff field is set. We'll update you on that. 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
12: Coming up on Friday, we'll review Packers-Falcons. 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
15: And good evening, patient volleyball fans. I'm coming to you live from Kekuaupio Gymnasium on the campus of Kamehameha Schools in Kapalama. Dave Kawade with you for some ILH girls volleyball. And I say patience, we're going to start a little earlier. Schedule start, JV match that went three sets. They played best of three. Exciting match between two Kamehameha JV teams, and that's why we have a delayed start. So thank you for sticking with us here on ESPN Honolulu for the varsity match between Kamehameha hosting Punahou. And Kamehameha 2-2 in league play in this probably about midway through their ILH season versus Punahou Buff and Blue at 1-3. Now, Kamehameha has been the perennial power not only in ILH girls volleyball, but in state volleyball. They've been in the state tournament, multiple state championships under longtime head coach Chris Blake. Buff and Blue are a new head coach, a different regime now. First-year head coach Brandon Kikuchi is trying to bring Punahou back into where they are one of the top two teams in girls volleyball. Right now it's been Iolani and Kamehameha that's been battling usually at the top of the division, arguably one of the best girls volleyball leagues, ILH Division One. So tonight it'll be the second time that these two teams are matching up. They played last week, in which Kamehameha defeated Punahou in three straight sets. So Punahou trying to rebound not only from that, but also gearing themselves up for future games coming up toward the end of the regular season for the ILH. They'll have top leading team Iolani coming up back-to-back next week. So coming up this weekend and next week. So they got two big games coming up for them. Punahou wants to get things rolling and

0: roster, and the majority of their starting lineup are underclassmen. And one of the key elements as to what the complete starting lineup will be is their setting position. And that is maybe two sides of a story. A good problem to have that you have three capable setters that can play, but also, like anything else, you want it just like a quarterback in football. You can have three great quarterbacks, but you want that one to get that command of the offense. Shea Tachibana is one of the setters, Taj Davidson, and the other setter being Emilia Thompson. Each has different strengths that they bring to the table, and it'll depend on what strength is going to be needed to start things off, and if one falters, they can go to the second one. But it's a problem that Brandon Kikuchi would like to have settled, more solidified anyway, going into the final games. And this game might be one that will determine that. We'll take a timeout, come back, and I'll give you the starting lineups. Kamehameha versus Punahou Eyelash Girls Volleyball right here on ESPN Honolulu.
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0: All right, final minutes here of the warm-up, and I'm looking at the Buff and Blue warm-up because I asked head coach Brandon Kikuchi, all right, you got three setters. You just told me you're not going to make a decision on who starts until just before first serve, so what's going to be the determining factor? He said, I'm going to watch them in warm-ups and see who is connecting more efficiently in the warm-up. So right now they have the outside hitters going at and two setters at a time, and each of the three setters have been taking their turn, and I'm trying to see which one has been connecting not only with the back set, setting in front of them, also on the quick. So we'll see which setter will be in the lineup. But the other players for Punahou Buff and Blue starting at libero will be Jordan Wong, a 5'4 junior. At one of the outsides, Carmen Lowe, a 5'8 junior, leads the team in kills with 9, also contributes 5 digs so far this season. On the outside, Leila Tevanga, a 5'9 sophomore. In the middles, Zoe Keeney, a 6-foot junior, and Kaya Young, a 6'2 sophomore. So you can hear the youth. Not one senior is in the starting lineup. And of the three setters battling for that start, they're all underclassmen as well. Davidson is a sophomore, Tachibana is a junior, and Thompson is a sophomore. So it'll be an all underclassmen starting lineup. For the Kamehameha Warriors, they'll have at their starting lineup, the libero will be Michaela Arellano, a 5'9 junior. At opposite will be Faith Iokia, one of the captains, a 5'8 senior. Also at outside, Saumoana Purcell leads the team in kills with 47, a sophomore, 5'10. In the middles, Kealoha Lions, a 6-foot senior, has 1 block so far this season. Also on the outside, Tiare Galiai, a 5'9 freshman. In the middle, Lily Chan, a 6-foot freshman. The setter will be Aliyah Wilson, a 5'5 sophomore.

0: more, leads the team with assists, 46 assists, and the starter in the back row, Kalena Diaz, a 5'9 junior. The head coach for Kamehameha is Chris Blake, longtime head coach and multiple state tournament championships under his belt, and the head coach for the Buff and Blue, Brandon Kikuchi. And again, our late start today, because of the fact there was a JV match earlier that went the full three sets. So unfortunately, that delayed us. Fortunately for volleyball fans, it was a great three set. They played best of three. It was a good JV match. And it was the two Kamehameha teams. They have actually two separate Kamehameha JV teams. And that's how the participation and the popularity of this sport goes for this school. So they had two teams. A lot of parents and friends, obviously, here to watch that. Now we're getting set for this varsity matchup. And the height and the size will advantage toward Punahou. And it starts with the 6'2 middle, Kaya Young, and also 6' Zoe Keeney. But efficiency on the offensive end in terms of serve receive, the good first contact setting, and the attacking from the outsides or from the middle, that has been advantage Kamehameha. They have 112 kills overall compared to 27 kills for the Buff and Blue. So you can see where Kamehameha's efficiency has been more pronounced, even though overall they're a smaller team compared to the Buff and Blue. So their setting has been much better and more efficient. And one of the things that Brandon Kikuchi mentioned about his team being so young is that they have not been able to stack up plays. In other words, you do one good play, do another. Do consecutive plays and run up some points and keep the momentum on their side of the net. They have not been able to do that on an efficient basis, and that's where Kamehameha has the advantage. They're able to run up and do consecutive plays, and that's been key. Although Chris Blake did say they just came back from Las Vegas, that big Las Vegas tournament they go to every season. They did that last weekend, and I asked him, what was one of the takeaways from that tournament where you're playing, you know, multiple games throughout the weekend? And that's depth. And when you have players that you can go to deep into your lineup, that's his benefit. He feels like he has other options. He has other options in the middle, on the outsides, even at setter. Although he has kind of a pretty good solid handle on his lineup, he knows he can go to others. And that's been the key for this Kamehameha team year in and year out, is their depth, just the talent. And so significantly also, so does Iolani. And that's been the dominant team last year as the defending state champions, winning it last year and now leading the way in the ILH so far this season. The other schools, by the way, in the ILH Division I, just to give you where their standings are. Right now, as I pull it up here, Iolani leading the way at 4-0, Kamehameha in second place at 2-2, and then Mid-Pacific and Punahou at 1-3. So they will play out the regular season, then there's going to be that ILH tournament, and then that's really what's going to determine, you know, the two teams that go to the state tournament. So two make it in the Division I state tournament, and so this is going to be tough. And Punahou, having lost to Kamehameha twice, they've also lost to Iolani twice. Actually, I stand corrected. Yes, they've lost to Iolani once. They play Iolani two consecutive times coming up this Saturday and then Tuesday. They lost to Mid-Pacific in five. Then they beat Mid-Pacific on September 18th for their sole victory, 3-1 in the ILH. So they have a schedule coming up. You got Kamehameha tonight, Iolani Saturday, and then Iolani again at Iolani on Tuesday. So Saturday, Tuesday to close out next Thursday, Mid-Pacific, and then the following Saturday, the last regular season game against Kamehameha again. So that's one thing, when you only have four teams, you got to play everybody three times. So you really get to know each other. Some of the other divisions, like the OIA or the Outer Island, they feel like, okay, let them beat up on each other. But volleyball is a little bit different compared to if you're like basketball or football, where you physically can beat up on each other. In volleyball, it's more of the conditioning element, and all these teams are so solidly conditioned, so everything is going good for them. Starting lineups being introduced right now. Kamehameha's starting lineup is being introduced. Some other team stats to bring about. I gave you the advantage, Kamehameha, in their offensive efficiency, 112 kills compared to 27 for the Buff and Blue. The blocks, Kamehameha's got three. Aces heavily favoring Kamehameha overall, 14 aces this season, and led with six aces is Tiana Aldegur, a 5'8 senior. Six aces, that has contributed almost half of the total team aces of 14. 104 assists compared to only 27 assists for Punahou, and the digs, again, favoring Kamehameha. So good back row defense as well for the Lady Warriors. 33 digs compared to 23 digs by the Buff and Blue. So height favoring and physicality may be favoring the Buff and Blue, but efficiency, defense, back row, ball control, setting, blocking, and serving elements favor Kamehameha. All right, the teams have shaked hands in the center row, and we're getting ready to go. A good crowd here, again, here at Kekuhau Pio Gym on the campus of Kamehameha and the Kapalama campus, as we're getting ready for Punahou versus Kamehameha. A lot of folks in blue. Also, there's the VIP section to my left on the side with the benches. I believe alumni. Only alumni can sit in that VIP section. So I see some alumni. I see Avon Lee over there, a former Wahine volleyball player as well. And you want to know about illustrious alumni in girls volleyball. I mean, Kamehameha and Punahou, a lot of players play on the Division I college level, that played at the University of Hawaii. I mean, they have just a rich, rich history in athletics for both of these schools. By the way, for Kamehameha, Madison Rose Marsh has committed to Southern Florida as a middle blocker. She probably will not play middle, although she's listed as a middle, more of an outside hitter. She probably have to play libero in college, but she has already committed. There have been teams for this Kamehameha, and even before for this Punahou, teams where four or five of six have committed to Division I programs. Punahou will be on the left side of the net, and they will serve first, serving left to right. And Taz Davidson gets a start at center. She serves. Kamehameha with it, going to the left outside, going over the block and out. Was Moana Purcell for Kamehameha. So first point goes to the Buff and Blue. One serving zero. And the mystery of the who will start at center for Punahou, it's Taj Davidson, a 5'8 sophomore. Second serve left to right is good. Pass tight to the net, going to the quick middle, block back. Ratatat back to Punahou. They kick it back on one, and it hits the empty floor back on the Kamehameha defensive side. Another point, two serving zero, Buff and Blue. Again, these two teams just met last week. Back on last week, Tuesday, and Kamehameha with the victory, and the serve goes wide. First service error for the Buff and Blue. And it's a side out and point to Kamehameha. And going back to serve is Kealoha Lyons, the 6-foot middle blocker, serving from the left side of the service line. One serving two here in set number one. Serve is good. Low set. Kick it to the outside is going to be a free ball. It is way outside. It goes wide of the antenna. So a hitting error and a point for Kamehameha. We're tied at two. And that started with that serve. And again, the advantage towards serving is Kamehameha. They have 14 aces, now 15. As that could not, actually, that was a hitting error, not an ace. Serve is good this time. Punahou goes to the left side. It's blocked and out point. Punahou, three serving two on the side out. So back to serve will be Carmen Lowell, a 5'8 junior, leads the team in kills with nine. Also contributes defensively in the back row with five digs. Three serving two, Buff and Blue with the lead, set number one. Her serve, a jump floater is good. Nice pass, set, left side quick. Nice pickup on the back row. Buff and Blue, they're going to set right side, block back, but out. And that'll be a point for the Buff and Blue. So it's four serving two, Punahou early on set one. Dave Kawada here. Glad you can tune into ILH Girls Volleyball here on ESPN Honolulu. And the 4-2 serve. Not a good pass. Going to be a free ball back to the Buff and Blue. Buff and Blue is going to set back row. And the hit is long by Carmen Lowe. So a side out and point for Kamehameha. Let's pause 10 seconds for station identification. 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
0: And serving for Kamehameha, Aldegur, who leads the team in service aces with six, serves into the net. Ironically, first service error for Kamehameha. Side out, five serving four, Punahou with the lead. And coming in to serve, Emma Nikoba, a senior. And her left-handed serve is good. Warriors set, middle. Off the back row, but there's going to be a net violation, actually crossing the center line by Kamehameha. So it's a point for Buff and Blue. Six serving three. Puno with the lead here in set one. And Nikoba will serve it for a second time. Serving from the left side of the service line. Jump, left-handed serve is good. Set is a scramble for the Warriors. They're going to get it across. No, they can't. Hit it into the net by Purcell. Another point for the Buff and Blue. And a 7-3 lead here in set one. Now, one thing that Kamehameha can do is they can recover from deficits. Right now, Chris Blake, no emotion so far. Serve by Punahou is good. Warriors set, left side, down the line, but out. The hit by Purcell goes just wide of the line. Another point, eight, serving three, and that's going to lead to a timeout by Kamehameha. 8-3 Punahou in set one. This is the ILH on ESPN Honolulu.
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0: All right, eight serving three, Buff and Blue in set one. The serve by the Buff and Blue is good. Set from the middle of the court, going outside to Purcell. This time it's off the block and out. Point Kamehameha, and a timeout work for the Warriors, getting the side out. Makes it four serving eight, and going back to serve will be Moana Purcell, the sophomore. Although Kamehameha has a few more seniors, they got a relatively young team, too, as far as the starters are concerned. So four serving eight, Purcell being one of those underclassmen as only a sophomore. Four serving eight, Buff and Blue with the lead here in set one. Kamehameha with the serve, Purcell. Standing overhead serve is good. And the pass can't be handled after the first contact. So it's an ace for the Warriors, first ace of the night. And it was more like a delayed judgment to go after the ball for the setter, Taj Davidson. So five serving eight. Serve again, going backwards on the first contact, under free ball to Kamehameha. They will set middle, and that goes through the middle attack. Lily Chan, a freshman, coming through for her first kill. Makes it six serving eight, and suddenly that timeout by head coach Chris Blake for Kamehameha has turned it into 2 points and maintaining the serve. Purcell, again, from the right side of the service line. Her serve is good. Now a better pass by the Buff and Blue. They go middle. Tip shot picked up in the back row. Warriors, right side. Going down the line, but long. Kamehameha wanting a touch, and there's no touch, so it's a hitting error. Side out and point, Buff and Blue. It'll be 9-6. So Brandon Kikuchi, the first-year head coach for the Buff and Blue, said his team, in order to really compete for the tops in the ILH, need to stack up some plays, multiple plays. And they've been doing that so far in the early going here in set number one. Back to serve for Punahou, Shea Tachibana, one of the other setters. So she's going to get a look from the back row. 9-6. Her serve is good. Set middle, pop right back. Kamehameha going to go left side, block back to the Kamehameha side again. Tried three, back row, but it's going to be a pushed over, and no one could get there for the Buff and Blue. It wasn't a hard hit. It was an overhead pushover, overhead volley, if you will, and it got the left back area of the Punahou defense. So side out and point, Kamehameha, 7-9. And serving will be Kalena Diaz, the libero tonight. Leads the team with digs with 9 coming into tonight. Her first serve. Set. Left side. Punahou. Blocked! Ava Ray Malapiai there on the outside. Along with Kealoha Lions combining for that block. Makes it 8, serving 9. Now one more point and Kamehameha can tie. The serve is good. Set at the net, go to the middle, block back. Playable though, Buff and Blue. Going to go right side, off the block and out. Good clutch hit there for the Punahou point. And side out. And I believe that was Kilisi with the kill, I think. Anyway, Punahou's got the ball. 10 serving 8. Hit over to the Punahou side. They're going to go right side. Off the block. Playable. Popped up. Diving attempt. Kamehameha. Bump set right. Soft hit. Over and finds open floor again. The off-speed hit works for the Warriors. This time going to the right back area for a kill. So a point for Kamehameha, 9-10. And Aaliyah Wilson back to serve. Her serve goes deep but is good. Set to the left side. Punahou high, dug up in the back row. Scramble for it. Going to be free ball back to the Buff and Blue. Let's see what they do with it. They will go middle. And that's down for the kill from the middle. Zoe Keeney getting her first kill. So side out and point back to the Buff and Blue. And their libero, Jordan Wong, back to serve. 11-9 in set one. We play best of 5. Played a 25. Got to win by 2. Serve is good. Warriors going to set left side off the net, though. Off the block, but it goes out. And a point, side out and point for Kamehameha. Went off the block of the 6-2 Kaya Young. So 10-12. Kamehameha trails by 2. And Tiare Galiai back to serve now for the Warriors. Actually, it's tied at 11. They change the scoreboard. Tied at 11. So Kamehameha's clawed back. Punahou with the serve. They go off the block. Warriors with it. Going to bump set. Right at the net. Giles pushed back to the Warriors side. Off one of their back row diggers and out. So that's going to be a point. And a side out for the Buff and Blue. They get the lead back, 12-11. And Taj Davidson will check back into the back row to serve and a set. Davidson gives you speed, quickness, and athleticism as a setter. So each of them have different strengths, and that's hers. 12-11 here in set one. Kamehameha had a lead as much as 4, I believe as much as 5. Kamehameha, nice thunder kill from the left side by Moana Purcell, going through the double block, getting her third kill, tying it up at 11 with the side out. And back to serve will be Kealoha Lions. So 11 serving 12, Kamehameha down by one. They've tied it once, trying to not only tie it here, but maybe get the lead for the first time in this set one. Middle attack in. That was a quick middle combo there with the middle attacker, Kaya Young, getting her first kill. Sat out back to the buff and blue, 13 serving 11. So Punahou's led throughout this first set. Carmen Lowe to serve for the buff and blue, serving from the right side of the service line. 13 serving 11, serve is good. First pass goes all the way to the right. It's gonna be a tip shot from the left, and what a set. It was a tip shot by Purcell to get her fourth kill, but that was a beautiful set there from Alaya Wilson, as she was momentum taking her to her right. She set it all the way to the left. So 12 serving 13. Kamehameha down by one with the serve. Diaz serving. Correction, that's Aldegar. Going to be a free ball back to the Warriors. Aldegar will set all the way left side. Again, Purcell off speed, and that works. Another kill for Purcell. Fifth kill for her. Ties it at 13. And again, second tie, and Kamehameha looking for a chance to take the lead for the first time here in set one. Serve is good. Buff and blue set left side. Off the block, picked up. Warriors with it. They're going to set to their left to Purcell, and she's stuffed. The block, the double block of the buff and blue. Young at 6 foot two, one of them. Side out back to the buff and blue, 14 serving 13. And Emma Nikoba will go back to serve. She with the left-hander. 14 serving 13. Punahou with the lead. In set number one, Nikoba. Her jump serve is short, but picked up kind of an off first contact, and no one there for second contact. Went off the platform a little awkwardly, call it a moderate shank off of Lily Chan, who took that first contact, and a point for Punahou, 15 serving 13. First ace for the buff and blue. Again, we played a 25. Nikoba serving again. Serve the semi at the center of the court. Better pass, set middle, blocked back. It's going to be bump set over to the left side. Purcell off the net, off the block. Back row pops it up for Punahou. Free ball back to Kamehameha. Scramble for the second contact, but Purcell somehow got a nice set. And instead, the whistle blows. There's going to be a net violation against Punahou, so it'll be a point side out for Kamehameha anyway. But another good set this time by Aldegar. A bump set. Again, momentum pushing her toward her right, but she bump set it to her left. So Warriors with the side out in point, trailing by one, 14 serving 15, and Purcell back to serve. Her standing overhead is good. Set, left side, over the block and down. A kill for Layla Tevanga. Her first kill of the night from the outside, a 5'9 sophomore, another underclassman for this buff and blue team. Side out in point, 16 serving 14. Back to serve will be Shea Tachibana. So far we've seen Tachibana and Davidson serve. Set. Set back row Purcell, and she gets it down from the pipe. Down the middle, Purcell with another kill. Six kills for her. Side out back to the buff and blue. 15 serving 16. Kamehameha down by one. And Kalena Diaz to serve for the Lady Warriors. Hoping to tie it up, and she does with an ace. Her seventh ace, second ace tonight. by Kamehameha. Makes it a tie ball game again, 16-all. I think the third tie we've had. And a timeout, Punahou this time, tied at 16 here in set one. We'll take a break. This is the ILH on ESPN Honolulu.
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0: 16-all here in set one. Diaz just served an ace, led to a timeout. Serve is good again. Buffalo Blue go left side and blocked. Second team block by Kamehameha, and they take the lead for the first time. Malapiai there. Also, Emmalin Juan combining on the block, and the first time Warriors have the lead, 17-16. And Diaz trying to keep it going. Her serve is good. Buff and Blue set off the net, and an off-speed hit finds the center of the floor for the kill by Tevaga. Her second kill, actually a third kill, and that ties it up 17-all, side out back to the Buff and Blue. And Tevaga back to serve, trying to give Punahou the lead back. Good pass, Kamehameha. Right side, off speed. Popped up this time by the libero. Buff and Blue go to their left side, and it's dug up in the back row. Bump set all the way to the left. Push shot goes just long and out. And another good set by Kamehameha from the back row bump set to the front left. But they just couldn't connect. Point Punahou, 18. Serving 17. Tevaga to serve again. Serving from the left side of the service line. She goes to the middle of the floor. Good pass. Set. Right side. Off the block. Buff and Blue will play it. They'll set to their left. And over the block and down by Carmen Lowe. She navigated that double block beautifully. Gives Punahou a 2-point lead. 19. Serving 17. Second kill for Lowe. Tevaga trying to keep this rally going. 19 serving 17. Punahou with the lead. Set one. And the serve is aced. It hit the line. Top official called it. And a timeout on the floor. Last one for Kamehameha. 20-17 Punahou. We'll take a break. This is ESPN Honolulu.
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0: Punahou up by three here in set number one, 20 serving 17. Tevaga continues to serve after the timeout by Kamehameha. And a shank pass and an ace, another one. The third for the Buff and Blue. 21-17. when they played back on September 15th, Kamehameha swept them in three. Buff and blue, the serve is good. Warriors goes middle, tip shot, and it finds the floor. And that's Lyons getting her second kill. Gets a side out back to Kamehameha, and they needed that. But a good run there by Punahou, giving them a 21-18 lead here in set one. And going back to serve is Aliyah Wilson for Kamehameha. And she will do the setting from the back row. Her jump serve is good. Pass to the center of the floor, set left side. Low, off the block, played in the back row. Kamehameha set left side, too tight at the net, and it won't go over. It'll be a point for the Buff and Blue, side out. Makes it 22-18, Punahou. And some uncharacteristic ball handling for Kamehameha. Normally pretty sure of good control with the ball, not that time. Good pass, Kamehameha, set left side. And that's another good set. It's just going to be pushed over. Buff and Blue, set middle. Dug in the back row, nice dig. Set right side. Off-speed hit, picked up by Punahou. They're going to set to their right. Tevaga is dug in the back row. Scramble for Kamehameha, free ball back to the Buff and Blue. They will go middle, and it's coming to the Warrior side. Set right side, and dug in the back row. This rally continues. Buff and Blue, tip shot by low, it's dug in the back row. Kamehameha going to be a free ball back to Punahou again. Tevaga with the pass. Set. Left side low again. Off the block and out. Carmen Low ends that rally with her third kill and gives Punahou a 23-18 lead here in set one. And Jordan Wong, the libero, back to serve for the Buff and Blue. 23 serving 18. Serve is good. Pass. About to have the 10-foot line. Set. Left side. Blocked! Young there. Kilisi also there for the double block for Punahou. And it is set point here in set one for Punahou. 24 serving 18. Wong will serve again. The libero. Serve is good. Pass. Good pass. Right at the net. Tip shot from the middle. Nice dig in the back row. Punahou going to set left side low. Off speed. Nice dig. Kamehameha set left side. It's going to be pushed over. Does it stay in? No, it goes out. And that's a point for the Buff and Blue. And they win set number one, 25-18. 25-18. Punahou takes set number one. We'll take a timeout. Back for set number two. This is the ILH Girls Volleyball right here on ESPN Honolulu.
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0: We're getting ready for set number two, and Puno surprisingly getting and taking set number one in pretty convincing fashion, 25-18. Three kills by Carmen Lowe as well as Leila Tevaga. They had three service aces and two blocks, including a block to get that final point on set number one. Now, Kamehameha, you're going to expect them to rebound from this. So you got to see the adjustments of this young Punahou team. Can they adjust to the adjustments that Kamehameha will put on there? And Punahou head coach Brandon Kikuchi has said that, you know, one thing that they are challenged with a young team is kind of maintaining composure and the confidence, whereas Kamehameha, more seasoned, they don't get rattled by losing set number one. They're just going to come back in set number two, play their game, make their adjustments that they just talked about, a blocking scheme here, back row defense there, and maybe taking advantage of certain matchups on whoever's in the front row. They're going to do that, and whether Puno can then have the maturity to adjust to that as well. So Kamehameha, Punahou with the first set. Both teams have switched sides. Kamehameha on the left side of the net, Punahou on the right. Both teams, by the way, wearing dark blue uniforms, with Punahou having some yellow trim to diversify the look between the two schools. So Kamehameha will have first serve here in set number two. And Tiare Galiai back to serve to start things off. Set number two underway. First serve is good. Pass, quick middle, and there, a point for Punahou. Kaya Young with her second kill. So Carmen Lowe will go back to serve now for the Buff and Blue, up 1-0 in set number two. Buff and Blue winning set one. Serve is good, pass toward the center of the floor. Set left side, Purcell. Purcell, nice angle kill. Gets her seventh kill of the night. She led the way in set number one with kills, with six, two kills by Lions. So tied at one here in set two. And Lions will be back to serve for Kamehameha. Serve is good. Nice pass toward the center of the floor anyway. Set to Tevaga, and her hit goes wide. She tried to go down the line, but went long on the shot, so a hitting error, point Kamehameha. Again, a delayed start due to the JV game earlier. Didn't get started until about 5 before 7. Serve is good by Lions. And it's going to be a joust at the net, and winning the joust, really not a joust at all. It was just stuffed down by Lily Chan right there, the middle blocker for Kamehameha. Getting her second kill, 3-1 Kamehameha. Lions continues to serve, and now the young Buff and Blue, can they get the side out and not let Kamehameha get on an early run? Pass right at the net, set all the way to the right side, tip shot over. And it's going to be a net violation against Kamehameha. So Buff and Blue get a break there as they could not get offense. And they sent it all the way back to the Warriors, but a net violation. So Punahou gets a side out. Two serving three. Buff and Blue down by one. And Emma Nikoba to serve with the left hand. Her serve is good. Nice pass. Kamehameha goes middle. Dug in the back row, but no second contact. And the kill for the middle attacker. Lily Chan getting her third. So checking in to serve now for the Lady Warriors will be Tiana Aldiger. And she will also set. Four serving two here in set two. Kamehameha with the lead and the serve. Aldegar's serve is good. And that's an ace. Shanked off of Carmen Lowe. That's the eighth ace for Aldegar. Second tonight. Fourth. Third ace as a team. Aldegar dribbles the ball. Now getting ready for a serve. Five serving two with the lead. Set two. Low. Pass at the net. Tip shot by Keeney. Kamehameha with it. They go right side. Hit down the line. Nice dig at the net. But a net violation on the swing by Lily Chang, and she knew it. She was right there at the middle of the ball. Right there. Just too good to be true. Swung hard, but her arm came down on the net. And right after she hit it, she put her hand to her mouth like, oh, my goodness, I made a boo-boo. So side out, Punahou, three serving five. And the ball rolls over to one of the fans on the far side. Fans are opposite from where the bench, player's bench is. I'm on the player's bench side. And Shea Tachibana serving now. The 5-11 setter, and she serves it wide. And she, too, knew she missed it right after she hit the jump serve. She gave that expression like, yikes. So second service error for Punahou. Six serving three. Kamehameha with the lead. Purcell at the service line. Her serve is good. Pass is not good. Chasing it is Tachibana. Bump set from the back row over to Kamehameha. Kamehameha has to scramble. Bump all the way to the left side. Bump set to the left side and a kill. From Emmeline Wan, her first, but again, a beautiful bump set from the right side to the left by Aldegar. Makes it seven, serving three. Warriors with the lead. Purcell serving again. Her serve, mishandled on the first contact. Bump set, hit over. From the back row, nice hit, but Kamehameha with it. They're going to go left side, and the hit hits the line on a sharp angle hit by Juan, getting her second kill. That was a sharp angle. I was right in line with that. I thought it didn't make it inside, but it did, as stated by the line judge. Eight serving three. Now Kamehameha on a run here in set number two. And before we can get the next serve, a timeout called by Punahou. 8-3, Kamehameha in set two. We'll take a break. 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
0: Kamehameha with the lead here in set two, trying to tie things up. Punahou winning set number one. Dave Kawada here with you at Kamehameha Schools. Good sir, Punahou set. Right side off the net. Tevaga tapped right back by Kamehameha. Buffenbuehl going to try again, this time to the left side. And blocked. Chan and Malapiai there to combine on the block. Third team block by the Warriors, making it nine, serving three Kamehameha here in set two. And Purcell continues this run, serving for Kamehameha. And a tough pass going to be tipped over in the middle. But it's scramble for Kamehameha. They get it over on three. Buffenbuehl going to set right side, but off to the right. They get it over and across. Warriors going to go to their left. Down the line, but long. On the hit by Kamehameha's Emmeline Wan. So a side out and point for the Buff and Blue. 4 serving 9. Leila Tivaga to serve for Punahou. 4 serving 9. Punahou down by 5. Serve is good. Set right at the net. Hammered down by Kearney, but bounce right back to Punahou. They hit it right across back to Kamehameha. Set left side, Wan. Couldn't get a good run. She tapped it, but tapped it wide. And that's going to be a point for the Buff and Blue. 5 serving 9. Ball went back and forth pretty quickly there. So Tivago, second serve, 5 serving 9. Down by 4, and an ace by Tivago. Fourth ace as a team by Punahou. A team that, compared to Kamehameha, really hasn't served a lot of aces. Making it 6 serving 9. Now Punahou down by 3. Serve is good. This time a good pass by Kamehameha. They go tip shot from the middle. And Punahou has it. They're going to go set right side. And that's dug up in the back row. Push shot at the joust at the net. And it's won by Kamehameha. Trying to be pushed over by Wan, but it was stuffed right back by their setter, Tachibana, at 5'10". Again, her size benefited Punahou that time, being at there at the net. So Tivaga serves again, 7 serving 9. Good pass. Punahou goes right side, dug in the back row. Over on 2, slap back. Punahou Buffalo trying to pop it up again on the first contact, but no one could get the second contact, and a side out in point to Kamehameha. 10 serving 7 here in set 2. Rotating back will be Kalena Diaz, the libero. And her jump serve is good. Kearney with the pass. Set right side. And on the hit, nice dig in the back row. Kamehameha goes to their right. The tough shot goes through the double block and down. And Ava Ray Malapiai, who's going to go to Kentucky but play soccer, gets her second kill. Side out back, actually the point for Kamehameha. 11 serving 7. Serve is good. Set from the middle of the floor to the left side. To Low. Low goes off the block and out. Point Punahou. Fourth kill for Carmen Low. And now Jordine Wong, the Punahou libero, back to serve. 8 serving 11. Kamehameha leading it by 3. But Punahou with the serve. Serving right to left. Wong serve is good. Pass is good. Kamehameha goes middle, and that works. Kailua Lions with the kill. Making it 12 serving 8. Warriors, and checking in to serve will be Aaliyah Wilson, and she will do the setting as well into the back row. 12 serving 8, Warriors. Jump serve is good. Not a good pass. Could be a free ball over to Kamehameha. Can they take advantage? Set, middle. Same play, but this time it's dug up. Second contact, bump set, Low. Goes over the block. Nice dig in the back row. Set left side, Kamehameha. And it goes off the touch and out point, Kamehameha. And a kill for Emmeline Wan, her third. 13 serving 8 now, Kamehameha. Aaliyah Wilson to serve it again, trying to extend this Kamehameha lead. Jump serve is kind of a laser, but good pass. Punahou goes right side. And Vega down the line, but it's popped up right back to the Punahou side. They go middle. Mistimed it, so it's just going to be tapped over. Warriors go left side. And a tip shot on their end works. Emmeline Wan with a little tip shot and goes sharp angle, found the floor. Fourth kill for her. 14, serving 18 with that point. And Aaliyah Wilson continues this run. And there you see that consecutive plays of scoring, kind of racking, collecting it all together. Nice hit from the right side, but nice dig in the back row. Free ball back to Puno. Barely gets over the net. Set left side, low, pushed it over. Dug up by Kamehameha. They're going to set right side. And down the line for the kill, Emmalyn Wan. She's been hot while she's been in the front row here in this set number two. Her fifth kill, 15, serving 8, Kamehameha. Punahou has only one timeout left. And I'm sure head coach Brandon Kikuchi trying to hold on and not call a timeout, but I'm going to think if there's a point here for Kamehameha, it might have to be called. But a service error that goes wide gives the side out to the Buff and Blue. Second service error by Kamehameha. And Taj Davidson will check in now to serve and do the setting. Nine serving 15, jump serve is good. Oh, nice serve. And finally free ball over to Puno. It was very low. Middle, and that's gonna be a kill. The middle attack works. Kaya Young with her third kill. The tall 6'2" middle blocker makes it 10-15. Punahou down by 5. 10 serving 15. And a jump serve by Davidson is good. Kamehameha goes left side. Off the net is Wan. Picked up by Punahou. They try to go middle. That's tipped over. Couldn't get the timing there. Off the net serve. Hit over hard by Wan, but it's dug in the back row. Couldn't get an offense. Free ball back to the Warriors. They set. Back row. Off the block. And they say off the block of Punahou, but last touched by Kamehameha as it went back toward their side. So a point for Punahou. So 11 serving 15. Punahou down by 4. Davidson continues to serve for the Buff and Blue. Down by 4 here in set 2. Barely over the net. Good serve. And a middle attack on a beautiful pass set there by Wilson. And the middle attack for Lions gets her fourth kill. Side out back to the Warriors. 16 serving 11. And we're going to have Tiare Galiai now at the service line for Kamehameha. Up by 5 here in set 2. Trying to tie things up. Punahou winning set 1. Her serve goes into the net. Third service error for Kamehameha. That'll bring up Carmen Lowe back to serve for Punahou. Serving right to left. She gets the location where to serve it from the coaching staff. Jump serve is good. Pass is good by Kamehameha. They're going middle, but it went into the net. Tough play offensively for Kamehameha to connect on. They've been doing it a couple of times. The middle blocker a bit off from where the setter is, and then you have to kind of shoot that set over real quick. Almost got it there. But a point for the Buff and Blue. 13 serving 16. Now Punahou down by 3. Low to serve again. Good serve, good pass. Set, right side. Hard hit, off the block, and out. Point for Kamehameha getting the side out. Kaya Young was there, but got the touch, but a little too hard, couldn't keep it in the floor. So Kealoha Lions, back to serve. Her serve is good, pass right at the net, going to the middle, and that works again. The connection with Kaya Young. At the middle attack as she comes out, but she also getting her fourth kill as Zoe Keeney checks into the front row now, because back to serve Emma Nikoba for Punahou. 14 serving 17. They've cut the lead to 3. That's about it. Kamehameha left side. Purcell dug in the back row. Keeney going to set right side off the touch. Warriors pick it up, though. Over on two, and that gets it in. The sneaky play by setter Aliyah Wilson. She gets her first kill. Makes it side out back to Kamehameha. 18 serving 14. And Tiana Aldiger back to serve. Eight. Two aces already tonight, giving her a season total of eight. Let's see if she is going to lace one down again. Aldiger serve.

0: Her turn to serve and set. As she waits for the whistle, there it is. Now she can serve. 15 serving 18. Puno down by three. The serve is good. Pass is good. Set. Left side. Purcell. Purcell is blocked. Popped up. Joust at the net. Over onto the Puno side and hits the floor. Winning the joust, Lily Chan that time, getting her fourth kill. Just much quicker to react at the net, and it benefited Kamehameha. 19 serving 15. Kamehameha here in set two. Trying to tie it up. Punho winning set one. Purcell now to serve for Kamehameha. Serve is good. Pass is right at the net. Set middle. Kearney. Nice dig in the back row on the middle attack. Set left side. And that angle hit goes off the touch. No. Off the touch indeed. It landed out, but it was off the touch. Emmeline Wan staying hot. Gets her sixth kill. I think Pono is wondering, man, she's in the front row forever. Timeout on the floor. We'll take one as well. This is ESPN Honolulu.
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0: It's alumni night here at Kamehameha Schools. Lots of alumni come to watch these Warriors now leading 20-15 here in set number two. Purcell at the service line. Serve is good. No timeouts remaining now for the Buff and Blue. Set right side, Vega. Nice dig in the back row. Bump set. Going to be free ball back over to Punho. They set right side. Angle shot. Nice dig by Purcell. Warriors back to the left. Juan gets it over. Puno with it. Set left side. Off the block. Some net contact. And patty cake by Kamehameha. No call. It's going to be a point Punho, but Coach Chris Blake saying one of the Punho players, mainly the attacker there, coming in from the left outside, Evelyn Kilisi, crossed the center line. But no call made, and it is point for Punho. Vega back to serve. 16 serving 20, Punho down by four. And the Buff and Blue running out of points here in this set number two. Set, one, over on an off-speed hit. Buff and Blue have it. Left side, nice dig on the angle shot. Set, back row, Purcell. Purcell goes through the block and down. Purcell's been a little quiet the past few serves, but getting a thunder kill that time, making it 21 serving 16. Warriors with the lead. Diaz to serve. Her jump serve is good. Pass is good. Set middle. Kearney pushes it over. Hits the floor. Point for Punho. She's another very tall and physical middle, about 6 feet. She goes out. Kaya Young at 6'2 comes in. Jordan Wong serving for Punho. 17 serving 21. Tight at the net. Goes over to Punho. Back over to Kamehameha. Kind of rolled off the net. Tip shot. Finds the floor. Clever attack there by Malapiai. Getting her third kill. And a side out in point to Kamehameha. And they lead it now 22-17. Alea Wilson.

0: Wilson now checks in back to serve. As they wipe up some perspiration there. We haven't seen that much where we have, you know, players having to wipe the floor. And granted, credit, you know, the gymnasium here. They got the big fans up top, keeps things cool. But the fans are not on where the fans are above the playing court. It's on where the audience is. Like, thank goodness it's above me and above the fans across the way. So Kamehameha with the serve, leading 22, serving 17, and the lead. And an ace! Another one! This time for Aliyah Wilson. Fifth ace for Kamehameha as a team. 23, serving 17. Kamehameha trying to close it out here in set two. Wilson to serve again. This time the pass is good. Set middle. Young is popped up in the back row. Kamehameha sets left side. Juan, nice dig by Puno this time. Bump set to the right. And hit, nice dig in the back row. Hits the ceiling. And they're going to actually call it a double contact. Because making the initial dig was Purcell. It went so high off her dig, it hit the top one of the, either the rafters or beam, came bouncing back so quick right at her. And she can't touch that second contact. So side out and point for Punahou. It's 18 serving 23. And it'll be Taj Davidson to serve. Serve is good. Kamehameha goes middle. And that works. Lions getting her fifth kill and making it set point. Kamehameha here in this set number two. They have a chance to tie it up and make it one set apiece, and back to serve will be Tiare Galeon. Here in set two, set point Kamehameha. And Galeon standing overhead serve. It's the line for an ace. And another ace by Kamehameha, this time by Galeon. It is their sixth service ace, and they take it, set number two, 25 to 18. We'll take a timeout, be back for set number three. This is the ILH Girls Volleyball on ESPN Honolulu.
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0: After set number one, in which Punho pretty much had command from the get-go, it was a reverse. Kamehameha getting control early on and never letting go, as they will take set number two, Kamehameha does. So we're tied one set apiece going to set three. And again, we played best of five sets. You got to win by two. We played at 25. So again, now teams have switched sides. So Punho back on the left side of the net. Across her device, Kamehameha on the right. And Punho has used two setters so far of the three that they have. Taj Davidson and Shea Tachibana have been the two setters used. Not sure at some point if Brandon Kikuchi, the head coach, will go with Amelia Thompson. Punho will serve to start set number three. And it's Davidson, excuse me, yeah, Davidson to get things going. The serve. Hit from the left side by Purcell. Dug in the back row. Punho. Not a good set, so it's a push free ball over to Kamehameha. Set Purcell again. Going angle, and it's off the touch and out point. Kamehameha 1-0. And Kealoha Lions will go back to serve for Kamehameha here on their alumni night. 1-0 in set number three. Jump serve is good. Tap to the middle, tapped over. Warriors with it. They tap it back to Punho. Neither team could connect on the middle attack. Going to the left side, and the kill in the hard way. Carmen Lowe going through the block and down. Fifth kill for Lowe. And she now goes back to serve. Tied at one here in set three. And her serve goes wide to the right. Third service error for the Buff and Blue. And as any coach will say, unforced errors, you gotta limit those when you're playing good competition on a good team, when the margin of error is much more slim. Kamehameha with the serve. Aldegar's serve is good. Set off the net. It's going to be kind of a free ball, but on the first contact for Kamehameha goes backwards. Free ball back to the Buff and Blue. They will set middle. Block. Play it up again. Joust at the net. Tipped over to Kamehameha. They will set right side. Purcell off the touch. Nice dig by Punho. It's going to be an offset hit by the Buff and Blue. Down the line and the kill. What a kill there by Leila Tivaga, who was way off the net. And off to the outside, just keeping it in, inside the antenna. And then getting that kill. Fourth for her. So Punho, tied at two, is now at the service line with Emma Nikoba. One set apiece, we're in set number three. And Nikoba's serve is good. Good pass, Kamehameha goes middle. Off the block and out, point Kamehameha. Lily Chan getting her fifth kill. Three serving two. Kamehameha with the lead and the serve. And Moana Purcell now back to serve. Eight kills for her tonight. Leads the team in kills overall with coming into the night with 47. Punho sets left side. Off the net. Off the touch, rather. Scramble for it on two. It's over to the Buff and Blue. Set right side, off the touch. Picked up in the back row by Kamehameha. They set left side, and Juan hits it, but nice dig. Bump set, back row, Low gets it across. Warriors going to go back row themselves. Purcell hammers it, but it goes long. So side out Buff and Blue, and we're tied at three here in set number three. Evelyn Khaleesi checking back into the front row. And going in to serve in the back row is Shea Tachibana. Tied at three here in set three. Threes across the board. clock just needs to have 333. And an ace, one of those that just hits the top of the net and just rolls over. You just can't get that one. And Punahou benefits from that. Their fourth ace. One of those things where I never liked that change in rules for serve, where before, if it just touched the net, it wasn't good. Now it can touch the net as long as it goes over. But it leads to rollovers like that where the defense, serve receives, just cannot get it. Down the line by Punahou. Nice dig. Going to be free ball back to the Buff and Blue. But that free ball found the floor. That was Purcell just flat foot hitting it over. But it just dove in front of Carmen Lowe on the Punahou side and led to a point. Tied at four here in set three. As they wipe up the perspiration from Lowe, who had to dive for that off-speed hit, if you will. So tied at four here in set number three. Naturally, the team that wins this set really puts the other kind of back to the wall, sort of, as they go into set number four. But still got to take care of business here in set number three. Diaz's serve by Kamehameha is good. Pass at the net, going middle, blocked, off the touch again, and out off of Punahou's touch. Point, Kamehameha. That's going to be Lions winning that joust this time, right at the net for her sixth kill. And serving again, Kalena Diaz, the libero. 5'9 junior. Warriors have the 1-point lead. Trying to extend it with the serve. Serve is good. Pass goes off toward the Punahou bench and an ace. Seven service aces for Kamehameha so far. So Diaz trying to keep it going. Six serving four here in set number three. Serve down the line to Vega again. This time a good pass. Kearney on the middle, got it blocked back. Punahou gets it back, set all the way to the left side, dug in the back row. A hit by Khaleesi, couldn't get down. Nice pop-up by Wong for Punahou. And Khaleesi with the set was kind of momentum taking her back. And when she attacked the ball, didn't have enough mustard on it, it went right into the net. Point Kamehameha, seven serving four. Diaz trying to continue on. Let's see if she changes maybe the speed of her serve. Jump serve is good. Set to the right side, and that's Vega, but nice pancake dig by Kamehameha, but they could not get the second contact, but first contact was outstanding by Tiana Aldiger, but just couldn't keep it alive. So point Punahou on the sign up. So going back to serve, number 10, Leila Tevaga. Down by two, five serving seven. Serve goes into the net. And the second one for that. So not able to maintain that concentration and focus. As the double subs for Kamehameha check in and out. Meanwhile, going back to serve will be Alaya Wilson. And Wilson's serve is good. Not the best pass. Set out to the left side. This is going to be a tip shot over by Lowe. Kamehameha. They go left. Juan off the back and out. Emmeline Juan has gotten hot from set number two. It looks like she's keeping it hot here into set number three. Seventh kill for her. Nine serving five. Kamehameha. And Wilson gets to serve again. Her jumper is good. Pass all the way outside. And that leaves no question. Carmen Lowe with a laser hit at a slight angle into the Kamehameha defense. Lowe, with her sixth kill, gets a side out back to the Buff and Blue. Six serving nine. Jordan Wong back to serve. And her serve is good. Good pass. Set to the left side, but a little bit too tight, so Juan has to just push it over. And then meanwhile, Punho goes middle, and there to get it again is Kaya Young. And the setters haven't set her like at her full arm, you know, arm length to really get a good swing at it. But never mind, when you're getting the kills from the middle position, just keep doing what you're doing. Wong to serve again. Punho down by two now. Seven, serving nine. Pass to the center of the floor. Set outside. Wong, nice dig in the back row, right at the net. Set left side, but a little bit too far outside. Low couldn't get a handle on it. And meanwhile, Kamehameha goes and sets from the back row, and that goes through the block and down. Point Kamehameha. And that was Purcell from the back row. Ninth kill for her. 10-7. Warriors here in set number three. Jari Galiai back to serve now for Kamehameha. And her serve is good. Pass is good as well. Set left side. Oh, that was through. There was a split between the two blockers, and she, Carmen Lowe, found it and just sliced it through there. That's the epitome of good timing, good velocity. Yeah, good all the way around. Now back into serve. Looks like Moana Purcell. No, it's not, because it is Madison Rose Marsh. Meanwhile, Bradley going. Punho diving attempt gets it across. Over on two, and there you go. That sneaky play by the setter. This time Taj Davidson gets it over on two, and they get the point. And it's now only a one-point game by Kamehameha. 9-10. So Davidson to serve for the Buff and Blue. Warriors up by one. 9-10. Good serve, good pass. Kamehameha goes middle. And although there was a dig, it went out. The dig by Jordan Wong went off toward the Punho bench. So a kill for Lions in the middle. Nine, more perspiration to be wiped up. Warriors with the lead here in set number three. Winner of this one gets definitely a significant advantage going into set number four with only one more set to win the match. Kealoha Lions from the service line, left side. Her jumper is good. Passes right there, goes to the right side. And that's a kill going down the line and in. That was Taj Davidson. Getting his offensive chops in there. Meanwhile, serve is left to right is good. Not a good pass, though. But a bump set over. Free ball for Punho. And not a good time. It tried to go middle, but it went over. Didn't look good. And then it was patty cake with the Kamehameha side and went out of bounds. So point, Punho, Buff and Blue. Like I mentioned, was a quick attack intended for Young. She got it over, but the ball wasn't high enough. It wasn't timed right, but they got the kill anyway. So Buff and Blue with the serve, tied at 11 here in set number three. And the serve by Lowe is long. So 12 serving 11, Kamehameha with the 1 point lead. And Warriors with the serve. Aldiger's serve is good. Set outside, left side, hits the antenna. So that is a point for Kamehameha. 13 serving 11. Can Kamehameha kind of widen things a bit like they did a little while ago? But then credit Punahou, they just caught right back up. Serve is good. Pass is toward the center of the floor. That'll be a free ball. Couldn't get quite the good approach. Kamehameha with it. Left side. And Purcell gets dug down the line. And then Punahou goes to their right side, and it goes off the block for the kill by Joya Martin. Another underclassman, freshman no less, getting some action here in this front row. And so serving will be Emma Nakoba for the Buff and Blue. Down by one, 12 serving 13. And the serve goes barely over the net. Set, left side, Purcell. Off the block and out. Point for Kamehameha. So that gives Kamehameha a little cushion, and I say little as in very little. And the serve, good by Purcell. And a point for Kamehameha. Kamehameha looking to separate at this moment. Leading by three, 15-12. One set apiece for Kamehameha and Punahou. Purcell's serve is good. Pass right there. Set, right side. Nice dig in the back row. Jousts in the net, tipped over on two. And there you go. Lily Chan wisely just tipped it over on two and gets the kill. And we have seen multiple tip shots just land right where the Punahou defense is not. So 16-12. Now Kamehameha leading by four here in set number three. Purcell continuing this run. Her serve right to left is good. Pass going to set all the way to the left side. And it's off the touch in the back end. Good. That's hit by Tevaga. Went off the platform of Kalena Diaz and out. Point for the Buff and Blue. 13 serving 16. And now serving will be Shea Tachibana, the 5'10 junior setter. And her serve is deep, and it goes off the hands of Purcell and out, and a point for the Buff and Blue on that ace. Fifth ace for the Buff and Blue servers. And Shea Tachibana hoping to do it again. 14-16 now. Punahou with the serve down by two. And the serve is good. Set to the middle of four. Bumps it over to Juan. Juan goes over the block and finds that angle. So Juan getting in more action here. Her eighth kill. Makes it 17 serving 14 off the side out and point. Kalena Diaz at the line for Kamehameha, the libero. Serve is good. Set all the way left side. Big, and that's an off the block kill. Tevaga coming from the left outside has been pretty wise in terms of working and tooling the block, getting the best advantage she can, and she now goes back to serve. 15 serving 17. Punahou just won't go away. Set, right side, off the net, mistimed. But the first contact couldn't keep control of the ball. So that's a point for Kamehameha. And for the Warriors, number two, Faith Yokia. Also number 18, Alea So some massive substitutions for Kamehameha as they get some of their role players in now. Leading 18-15. The serve is good. Set over to the left side. Nice dig in the back row for Kamehameha. They go to their left, and that's off the block, playable by the defense of Punahou. And an off-speed kill, diving dig in the back row. Set, left side, angle, popped up nicely by the libero Wong. And it's a free ball back to Kamehameha. Couldn't get an offense there, but they will. Tip shot by Wong, picked up nicely. They're going to go middle, and that's blocked. Diaz there for the block. Also Lyons there. And now serving for Kamehameha is number 18, Aliyah Wilson. Before she can do that, we're going to take a timeout. 19-15, Kamehameha with the lead in set number three. This is the ILH on ESPN Honolulu.
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10: Aloha, my name is Gino Sequena, Executive Director of the Hawaii Building and Construction Trades Council, an organization that has served Hawaii for over six decades. 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
0: Kamehameha with the serve in the lead. 19 serving 15 here in set number three. One set apiece. Serve is tough and can't be returned. An ace. Aliyah Wilson gets another one for Kamehameha. Overall, eighth ace as a team, makes it 20 serving 15. Wilson. Jump serve, goes deep. Better pass. Tipped over. Couldn't get quite a good offense by Punahou, but Kamehameha has it. Juan blocked back. They can play it off. Back row set Purcell. She gets it across. High dig goes way toward the back. Free ball back over to Kamehameha. They will set. Delayed middle from the back. Quick and a kill, who just checked in. Faith Ilkia, a senior. On the quick set behind the setter, gets her first kill, makes it 21-15. Pretty play there. Attacker coming in front of the setter, another coming from behind. Got the blockers mixed up. And another serve coming by Kamehameha, 21 serving 15. Again, a tough handled pass. Getting it over, though, is Punahou. Kamehameha with it. Set. Left side. Juan. Angle. Dug up. Over on two. Kamehameha has it again. Free ball back to the Buff and Blue. And Buff and Blue scrambling. They can't quite get a good control. They send it out left side low, and she's blocked. 4th team block. Kamehameha 22. Serving 15. And continuing this point production, Aliyah Wilson at the service line. And it started with her serves. This time a much better pass. Buff and Blue set left side. Blocked again. Lyons. And Iokia there. And another timeout for the Buff and Blue. 23-15, Kamehameha set number three. This is ESPN Honolulu.
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0: Wilson serve and hard handle pass set left side low. And she hits it off the touch. So that'll be a side out in point for Punahou. Clutch hit there by Lowe, who just got blocked before that timeout. Comes through with her eighth kill. Makes it 16, serving 23. Punahou trails by seven, but momentum definitely with Kamehameha at this point. Georgiane Wong, the libero, back to serve for the Buff and Blue. Serving left to right. And the serve is good. Good pass by Purcell. Going to the middle, blocked back, popped up by Kamehameha, scramble, joust at the net, still on the Buffin Warrior side, they push it over. Punahou goes left side, low, off speed, dug in the back row. Warriors go to their left, Juan through the block and down. Emmeline Wong with her ninth kill makes it set point for Kamehameha, 24 serving 16, set number three. Kamehameha take a set. They'll go up two sets to one. And it'll be Tiare Galeai back to serve for Kamehameha. Set point, 24 serving 16. And her serve is a laser. Good. Nice pass. Punahou left side low. Off the block. Popped up. Kamehameha scrambling. Going to be off the net hit by Purcell. And she hit it under the net. And I guess you could call that an embarrassing moment for Purcell because her coach and her teammates are kind of big smiles, and even Purcell, she tried to, and that was a tough one. It was kind of over her right shoulder from the left outside, and she tried to hit it all way off the net and went underneath the net, and she even put her face in her hands like, I can't believe I did that. It is still set point, though. Punahou with the serve. Taj Davidson back to serve for Punahou. 17 serving 24. Set point for Kamehameha. Set number three. Serve is good. Pass is good. Set left side. Purcell off the block. Popped up. Set right side Punahou. And that's blocked back up. Popped up. Joust at the net. Hit down. And Purcell, after hitting it under the net that time, hits it on one and gets it over the net for the kill. So Purcell gets her 11th kill, and Kamehameha takes set number three, 25 to 17. And they are leading now two sets to one. We go to set number four. 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
0: We're getting ready for set number 4, and Kamehameha leading it 2-1. Puno with a surprise victory in set number 1, 25-18, but since then, Kamehameha has taken control. They win set number 2, 25-18, and set number 3, 25-17. Puno will be on the right side of the net, or your device. And Kamehameha on the left. Again, these two teams played just a week ago, in which Kamehameha swept Punahou. So consider it a solid performance for Punahou in the sense getting a set here tonight. But they need to win this next set to force a set number 5. Purcell leading the way for Kamehameha with 11 kills. Emmeline Wan with 9. On the Punahou side, Carmen Lowe with 8 kills. Layla Tevaga with 5. But service aces have really benefited Kamehameha. They've had 8 service aces. Although Punahou, not too shabby themselves. They got 5 service aces. So set number 4. On a later start due to the JV game earlier. Original start time about 6:15. We didn't get started till about 6:55. So 8:32 here, local time, and Kamehameha will serve here for set number 4. Serving left to right. And the serve by Galiai goes to the middle. Nice dig. Can they capture it, Kamehameha? They do. And they get it back over. Hit from the back row by Galiai, and she found the floor. Found the open hole in that back row for a point. And a kill. Galiai, her first kill. The freshman who got the whistle to serve that opening serve, and then she was bouncing the ball, bounced it off her shoe, kind of rolled to the side. She had to quickly get it and serve it over before her time expired. 1-0, Kamehameha. And Galiai served barely over the net. Nice pass, set, left side. Off the block, playable though. Kamehameha with it, gonna set right, left side, Purcell, and she goes off the dig and out. Point, Warriors. For Punahou, we see Joya Martin in the front row, a freshman, 5'11", coming in for the first time, I believe. 2-0, Kamehameha. Meanwhile, Galiai continues to serve. 5'9", freshman. Her serve goes deep, and this time too deep. It goes long. Fourth service error by the Warriors. Side out, 1 serving 2. Punahou with the serve down by 1. And Carmen Lowe will serve. Kind of dealing with a runny nose today. Has had to, in between timeouts, kind of blow her nose. A little bit under the weather maybe. Or some allergies. Good serve, pass. Middle, tip shot, a little bit off time, goes into the net. Trying to get it to Lyons in the middle attack. Mistimed that one. 2-2 now here in set number 4. And Lowe to serve again. Serve is good. Purcell's pass goes off to the right. But she got a nice hittable set. She gets it across. Punahou goes middle, and they thunder it down. They, meaning Kaya Young in the middle at 6-2. And that got Kamehameha coach Chris Blake off his bench, and now the two officials are going to confer about the play that just happened. And I'm based on the gesture, coach Chris Blake felt there might have been some interference of some sort, and they're going to call a replay. So they take the kill away from Young and the point, and Lowell reserve. They're wiping up some perspiration on the Kamehameha side, so I'm not sure if that's what Coach Chris Blake pointed out, that there might have been some slipping, and therefore, for safety reasons, we should replay. But they're really working on wiping that out. Faith Iokia, the libero. Actually, no, that's Helena Diaz, the libero. Really worked hard there, wiping that area. So a reserve, still tied at two here in set number four. Kamehameha up 2-1, the serve. And that's good. Not a good pass, but a good set to the left side. Purcell is blocked. Kaya Young there to contribute on that block, the third team block by the Buff and Blue. 3-2, Punahou. And Lowe continues, serving from the right side of the service line. Serve is just over, and that's going to be an ace. Going right at Diaz, the libero. It's all been laser serves just over the net, where Diaz has had to really drop down. She might take a few couple steps up. 4-2. Lowe will serve again right at Diaz. Pass tough. Set to Purcell. Nice angle shot, though. She saw the hole on the angle just in front of the left back defender and put it right there. 12th kill for Purcell. And side out back to the Warriors. And now Lyons goes back to serve. 3-4. In set number four, and more perspiration to be wiped up. This time on the Punahou side. Again, a reasonably comfortable night because of the fans here in the gym. Fans are not over the playing area, so maybe the players are a little bit less breezy as we are. The serve goes right back over to Kamehameha on one. Can they take advantage? Purcell, she does it. Thunders a hit down the line. 13th kill for Purcell. Ties it up at 4. The outside blocker just couldn't get outside quick enough for Purcell, and credit the quick set. So tied at 4 in set 4. And Lyons serving again. Jump serve, another laser, another good pass. Bumps it over right side and into the net. The attack by Martin. Hitting error, point Kamehameha. They take the lead now. 5-4. Lyons continues. Serving from about the center of the service line. More toward the left for serve again. Pass over the center of the court. Set left side. Big. And that kill. Batted around by Kamehameha. Can they get it over on three? They cannot. Tevaga gets that kill. Now coming in to serve, Emma Nikoba going back to serve. It's tied at 5. You're in set 4. And also coming in to the front row for the Buff and Blue for the first time tonight, Lily Lawson. A 6-foot middle blocker. Nikoba. She'll be an outside. Oh, yeah, she'll be the middle blocker. Nikoba serves. Her serve is good. Pass going backwards. Free ball back to the Buff and Blue. Can they take advantage? Set. Left side. And a block off of the hit by Tevaga. And after that block for Tevaga, who made the hit, you could just see the body language. She just kind of shoulders kind of droop, like, what do I have to do to get a kill? So side out back to Kamehameha. 6-5. And Gianna Aldiger back to serve. Two aces tonight, bringing her total to eight, leading the team. And her serve doesn't get over the net, into the net this time. A service error, fifth for Kamehameha. Side out back to Punahou. Tied at six here in set number four. Evelyn Cavisi checking in. And now coming in to serve for Punahou is their third setter, who hadn't seen any action until right now, Emilia Thompson. She is a sophomore, 5'6", 5'7". Her jump serve, but good. Kamehameha set, left side, Purcell. Block, popped up, playable. Purcell going to try again, gets it across. But no, they're going to say illegal back row attacker. Although the attack was made by Purcell. Apparently it was based on the contact made by the libero who's playing in the back row. So point goes to Punahou, seven, serving six now. Thompson serves into the net. Sixth service error for Punahou. And I always think that's such a moderate challenge to come in and have to serve right away. Meanwhile, Purcell back to serve for Kamehameha, tied at seven. Serve is good, pass good, set. Tip shot from the middle. Nice dig in the back row. Set out the net, off the net for Kamehameha. Gets it over across Malapiai. Now Punahou, right side. Nice dig by Kamehameha. Left side, Juan. Juan trying to go down the line, and she gets the line. Point Kamehameha, kill for Emmeline Juan, her 10th. Now checking in for the first time for the Buff and Blue, Bella Goodrich. A 5'7 junior coming into the back row. 8'7 Kamehameha and Purcell to serve. In set number four, over on one and stuffed back on one by the middle blocker for the Warriors, Lily Chan. Chan gets her seventh kill. Kamehameha gets a point, nine serving seven. So Punahou a little challenge getting on serve receive. Let's see if they can get this one here, the serve. Good pass this time. Set, Thompson, left side. Off the block, popped up, pushed over on two. Kamehameha has it, they go middle. And down on the middle attack for Lily Chan, her eighth kill. So a lot of new players on the floor now for Punahou. We got in the front row Lily Lawson, also Evelyn Khaleesi, who's seen some action. Bella Goodrich in for the first time, and Thompson, the setter, in for the first time. Serve, nice pass. Thompson going to set right side. Trying to go down the line off the touch, and out. Tevaga gets the kill. Off the block and out. And now coming into the front row will be Carmen Lowe, replacing Bella Goodrich. And Goodrich for Punahou, all smiles, getting some action tonight. As the serve now for Punahou, eight serving ten in set number four. Tevaga's serve is good. Warriors in the set, right side, tip shot. Center of the floor is good. Ava Ray Malapiai. Fourth kill for her on the tip. 11 serving 8, Kamehameha. So side out back to the Warriors. And Kalena Diaz now at the service line, more toward the left. Trying to extend this Warrior lead. They're up 2-1. Win this one and they win the match. Serve, good. Not a good pass. But Lowe going to try and get it over. She does. Warriors with it. They set left side. Juan, angle, and in. Emmeline Juan with her 11th kill. 12 serving 8, Kamehameha. Head coach Brandon Kikuchi for Puno, seeing if his young team can dig something out here. Down by four. Pass tight at the net. Set left side to low. Off the touch and out point for Punahou. And low comes away with a clutch kill there, her ninth. Jordan Wong back to serve now for the Buff and Blue. Nine serving 12. Punahou down by three. And back into the front row is Kaya Young. Wong's jump serve is good. Good pass. Warriors set right side. Malapiai off the block and out. Point for Kamehameha. Malapiai with the kill. As I mentioned earlier, Malapiai going to play college sports at Kentucky, but it's going to be soccer. Well, she's pretty good at volleyball, too. 13 serving 9. Kamehameha with the lead. And Leah Goh is coming in for the first time to serve. A 5'8 sophomore. And her serve. Harsh. Oh, just over the net. Tough pass. Off the net. Hit by low. Nice dig in the back row. Warriors going to go left side to Juan. Juan dug in the back row by Tevaga. Set. Left side low again. Over the block, but way out. Hitting error, point for Kamehameha, 14 serving 9. And a timeout going to be called by Punahou. 14-9 Kamehameha in set number 4. They lead it 2-1. We'll be right back. This is ESPN Honolulu.
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0: Leah Goh is to serve for Kamehameha, left to right. Her serve is good. Nice pass right at the net. Set middle. Blocked. The block was waiting for middle attacker Kaya Young of Punahou. 17 block by the Warriors. 15-9 Kamehameha. Goh will serve again. This time she goes to the right back. Good pass. Set right side. Tevaga, block, pop back up. Back row, gets it over. Warriors with it. Now they're going to set right side. They go angle. That's dug in the back row. Thompson sets left side low. Low goes down the line off speed. Dug up. Kamehameha, they go right side. And that's into the net on the attack from Faith Iokia. So it's going to be Punahou with the side out, 10 serving 15. And coming in to serve will be Taj Davidson. Replacing Thompson. So now it's Thompson and Davidson, the two setters now coming in from the back row. Davidson's serve is good. Kamehameha scrambling, free ball back to Punahou. Davidson going to set left side low. Low goes angle and gets the kill. Low got the hit off just before the block could form. Gets her 10th kill. Makes it 11 serving 15. Punahou down by four.

0: angle hit. Punahou bumps it off the net. Low gets it across. Nice diving dig off the net for Purcell. She gets it across. Nice dig in the back row. Joust at the net. Goes back to the Kamehameha side. Back row set to Galiai. Dug in the back row, but it's toward the back. Bump set going to be free ball to Kamehameha. Rally continues. Set to the left side. Purcell. Nice dig going backwards. Punahou chasing it. Another free ball back to the Warriors. Almost missed that one. Set. Right side. A nice dig by Punahou. Off the net hit. Off speed by Low. Kamehameha with it. Purcell. Off the block and down. What a long rally, but Purcell comes through with her 14th kill, making it 17-11. Kamehameha. And you could just feel the air come out of Punahou after that long rally. Galiai serving again. Goes deep, low with the pass. Bump set left side. Angle, block back. Buffenbloom going to try again, this time from the right side. Lowell gets it across. Warriors set to their left. Purcell, and she hits it wide. Point for Punahou. So side out for the Buffenbloom. 12 serving 17. And Carmen Lowe serves. Clips the net and over and popped up by Kamehameha. Set to Purcell through the block, trying to get it up, but they can't double contact. And it's going to be a point for Kamehameha. And Lowe's going to come out and into the back row. Bella Goodrich. But side out to the Warriors, 18 serving 12. Kealoha Lions now at the service line. Takes her run up. Serve is good. And the pass is going backwards. Can't get to it. An ace. And a new libero also in for the Buffenbloom, who made a really solid diving attempt to get that errant pass. Erin Lee, a senior. 5-4, and a final timeout going to be called by Punahou. They trail 19-12 and set number 4. This is ESPN Honolulu.
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7: 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Got a really good quarterback with Mike Alejado, and defensively they got some good active players.
4: Kickoff is at 9 a.m. Coverage begins Saturday morning at 7 on ESPN Honolulu, driven by BMW of Honolulu. 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
0: Kamehameha in with the serve and the lead here in set 4, 19-12, up 2-1. Lions serving. Dave Kawada here. Glad you're tuning in here on ESPN Honolulu. ILH girls volleyball. Set left side. Tivaga can't get it through the block. Actually, couldn't get it through the net. It hit the top of the net, so four contacts. Point for Kamehameha, 20 serving 12. Lions to serve again. And her serve goes deep. Good pass. Buffenbloom over on two. Hit right back to the Punahou side. Set, right side. And Martin gets roofed. Eighth block as a team by the Warriors, 21, serving 12. Now a player coming in for Punahou for the first time tonight, Hannah Ziadurski, 6'1", sophomore, coming into the front row.

0: 21 serving 12. Lions will serve. Trying to get these final 4 points. Serve goes deep. Good pass. Puno set right side. Blocked, but playable. This time bump set over to the left. And Tefaga gets it across. Warriors set. Left side, Purcell. Down the line. Nice dig. Bumped on two, over on three, and a free ball. Warriors, they go middle. Off the touch and out. Point. Off the block and out. Point, Kamehameha. Lily Chan gets her ninth kill. Makes it 22-12. Kamehameha with the lead. Here in set number four. And Lions continues. From the service line. Jump serve. Good. Good pass. Set. All the way to the right. Ziodurski. And she gets a kill. Ziodurski, who just came into the match, gets her kill, her first one. Side out back to Punahou. 13 serving 22. And Nikoba now back to serve again for the Buff and Blue. 13 serving 22. And her jump serve is good. Pass over to the right side. Set to the right side. Soft hit. Dug up by Punahou. Set to the left side. Tevaga kind of mishit it. Stayed inbounds. Kamehameha with it. They're going to go to Purcell. Dug in the back row. Nice dig. Set to the right side. Zerversky pushed over. Couldn't get a good approach. Warriors, they're going to go to Purcell. She tips it. Tapped by the block, and no one there to get it on the second contact. Point for Kamehameha. Side out. 23 serving 13. Lead is 10 by Kamehameha. And Tiana Aldiger back to serve. The 5'8 senior. Setter. And ace leader. She's had a couple tonight as well. Serving. 23 serving 13. Serve is good. Buff and Blue. Right side. Ziozerski goes down the line. But it went wide. So hitting error makes it match point here at 24-13. Kamehameha up 2-1. Set and match point for Kamehameha. Aloha ball. Aldiger at the service line. Her serve, a floater, short, good pass. Popped up Ziozerski from the right side. Off the dig and out point, Punahou. Not just yet, says the Buff and Blue. And Ziodurski, who just came in, got a lot of action in that front row as she comes out now. Evelyn Khaleesi in for her. Actually, rather, Amelia Thompson in for her to go back and serve and set on set match point, a low ball, 14 serving 24. Her jump serve is good. Warriors, set, left side, Purcell. Blocked, popped up again, playable. Bump set, Purcell again. This time, blocked again. Buff and Blue. Lily Lawson there. Fourth team block. Buff and Blue, not just yet. Thompson goes by Lolly. Gonna serve again. 15 serving 24, still set and match point, aloha ball for Kamehameha. Thompson. Her serve goes deep. Tough pass. Kamehameha scrambling. Free ball to Punahou. They will go right side. Tip shot. Finds the floor. Kill for Evelyn Khaleesi. Her first. Punahou keeping it going. 16 serving 24. Some of the fans across the way standing up for this aloha ball. Actually, only a few standing. Thompson serving again. Serve is deep, and it goes off the hands and out. An ace. Set and match point number five. Punahou making it tough. 17 serving 24. Thompson still serving. Her laser of a serve. And again, right at the net. And dipped down by the middle blocker, Lawson. Another point. And a timeout by Kamehameha. 18 serving 24. When it looked like Kamehameha was going to close the door. We'll be right back. This is ESPN Honolulu.
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0: Point, Purcell, block, playable in the back row. Puno sets to the left side off the net. Angle, block, dug him in the back row, set right side. Malapiai, she's blocked, but Puno has it. They're going to set left side. No, a net violation against Punahou, and that will do it. Warriors win set number four, 25-18, and they win the match 3-1. What a good way to end set number four, as it looked like Kamehameha had it in total control. And then Punahou really made it exciting toward the end. But Kamehameha comes through, winning it 25-18 in set number four. We'll take a timeout, come back, I'll give you some final numbers and wrap things up. This is the ILH on ESPN Honolulu.
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0: Dave Kawada here. Let's give you some final numbers. First for the Buff and Blue, as Kamehameha victorious 3-1. Leading the way, Carmen Lowe with 10 kills, Leila Tevaga with 7, and Hannah Ziodurski comes in the final set, set number four, gets two kills. Kaya Young in the middle has six kills, one kill apiece for Zoe Keeney and Joya Martin. As a team, they had seven aces, six service errors, and four team blocks. For the Warriors, victorious today, 3-1. They were led by Moana Purcell with 14 kills, followed by Emmeline Wan with 11. Lily Chan comes with 9 kills, and Kealoha Lions in the middle had 7. Also contributing, Avery Malapiai with 5 kills. As a team, 9 service aces, 5 errors, and 8 team blocks. A good all-around performance. After losing set number 1, Kameme wins set 2, 3, and 4. They improve their record to 3-2 overall. Puno drops to 1-4. So that'll do it. Thanks to Keegan in the studios for making everything sound good. And for everyone else here at ESPN Honolulu, this is Dave Kawada saying so long, and you've been listening to the ILH on ESPN Honolulu.
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13: I don't want to say that that was the reason that we lost. They had 500 yards of offense. We had whatever it was. It was a boat whooping. So I'm not going to put it on one thing. Certainly, we definitely have to respond better, but that was at least three-quarter butt whooping right there.
14: A butt whooping. He says Jordan Love knows he certainly can do a lot better.
15: Yeah, you know, I think it is difficult. You know, I think that's where I can improve, at making quicker decisions, understanding the coverages, and where I can get the ball out and find completions. You know, I got to do a better job of just finding completions throughout the course of the game to help us stay on track as an offense and stay out of some of these, you know, bad situations, third and long, second and long. So, you know, I think there's always... NFL, like, since I've been here, there's always going to be plays where there's going to be pressure. Sometimes you might have a little more time in the pocket, but as a quarterback, I got to operate a lot faster and be more accurate and just find completions to help us as offense.
14: So it's week three is now officially rolling. Some of those week one injuries getting to put a nice little bow on them. Seattle Seahawks quarterback Sam Darnold says he is, quote, striving to make his return to the starting lineup on Sunday.
16: Yeah, I think just mentally having confidence in my body, being able to go out there and, you know, if I need to take off, feeling good about sliding and you know, just doing all the football things, worrying about playing football, not worrying about the hip at all, just going out there playing football, playing fast.
14: Darnold missed most of game one, all of game two with that glute injury. He returned to practice on Wednesday, initially limited, full participant on Thursday. Coach Mike McDonald said he expects a decision today on if Darnold or Drew Locke will be that week three starter. But Darnold had so many good things to say about Locke, who has gotten them to that 2-0 start. He said it's unbelievable, but at the same time, not surprised at all. Another week one quarterback injury that unfortunately did not last too long. Minnesota Vikings quarterback Kyler Murray cleared concussion protocols earlier this week. He's set to start week three against the Tampa Bay Buccaneers.
17: Of course. I mean, as a competitor, I want to play last week, you know, but I understand what, you know, the protocol is and how everything shakes out. But I'm excited. I'm excited to be back. And, you know, I'm thankful that we're 2-0. Shout out to Kars, you know, coming in, doing a great job. Couldn't be happier for him and this team. But just to be 2-0 in the situation right now, it's amazing.
14: Now that's on Sunday. Looking ahead to Saturday, the ESPN Radio College Campus Tour, powered by Bloom Energy, is heading to Happy Valley for week four of college football action as Penn State takes on Wisconsin. 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All right, Chicago sports fans, these next few minutes are all for you.
18: Another 1-2. Rave hits a bouncer. Picked up by Antonacci. The flip to Richards. Out at first. It's over. And the Chicago White Sox are playoff bound.
14: The Chicago White Sox clinching its first postseason berth since 2021. That's exciting in itself. But how about this? First team ever to make the postseason after back-to-back 100-loss seasons. White Sox GM Chris Getz joined the Chicago Sports Network.
19: What does it feel like to have this accomplished and watch the boys celebrate?
20: Yeah, there's nothing sweeter. I mean, there really isn't. I mean, the journey that we've been on, and it goes beyond certainly even this year, but this group, they love each other. They really do. Obviously, they're very talented, and what they were able to accomplish this year, I mean, it's something so special. It really is testament to obviously the player group, Will, and the staff, and what it means to our fans. Just to be able to, for them to feel what they're feeling, which I would imagine is a lot of joy. Just to, the re-engagement of it all from our fan base is what makes this thing, really indescribable. So,
19: Trevor Richards told me that he knew this team could make a playoff run when Braden Montgomery hit the walk-off against the Braves. Do you have a similar moment where you and the group started thinking this is real?
20: I mean, that was a significant moment. It's tough to, like, point to one or two moments. I think the biggest message and lesson of it all is when you've got a group that they're fearless, you've got a leader in Will Venable, our manager, you can accomplish anything. You really can. And so, it's super rewarding for me. It is. And to see these guys celebrate right now, get an opportunity to go to the playoffs. The business is not finished. We got a chance at the division. I know these guys are going to show up. There's no concern with these guys. There isn't, because they show up every day and they go and they put their best effort forward to win baseball games. And I couldn't be any happier.
14: So that was in Kansas City, but back in Chicago, the Cubbies locked up their own postseason spot while Pete Crow Armstrong, man, he just kept making history.
21: He's got that big league right now. He's going. The pitch inside. Throw to second. Not in time. 40-40 for Pete Crow Armstrong. Listen to this crowd.
22: He got a great jump. As you said, Pat, he had a big lead. He got a great jump. No chance of throwing him out.
21: Standing ovation at Wrigley for Pete Crow Armstrong. Just one more reason he's going to be the most valuable player in the National League.
14: He keeps making that case anyway. Cubs Radio Network on the call. 40-40, that's your number to know for PCA. 40th stolen base made him just the 7th player in Major League Baseball history with 40 home runs, 40 stolen bases in a single season. He's the first since, well, not bad company, Shohei Ohtani, back in 2024. He's now the 3rd youngest player in Major League Baseball history with that 40-40 season, behind only Alex Rodriguez and Jose Canseco.
23: Pairing the two together is cool, but I'm most happy that we get to kind of take a deep breath and
1: again, just focus on this next series. We got some more games to win. And we got to win these three games to do our best to make sure we start the playoffs here.
14: Well, the party's there, that's for sure. Cubs are back-to-back postseasons for the first time since they had that four-season streak from 2015 to 2018. Brewers, Phillies. The Phillies still trying to lock up its spot in the playoffs. They got a rubber match against the Brewers on Thursday night, tied at one. Jake Bowers at the plate.
2: 2-2 pitch. And a ground ball back up the middle into center field, a base hit. Churio being waved around third. He will score standing up. And the Brewers take a 2-1 lead here in the eighth. So Churio works the leadoff walk, steals second, and Bowers drives him in.
14: All right, Phillies are going to have to keep waiting. Brewers on their way to the 5-1 win and some franchise history on 620 WTMJ.
2: First offering to Marsh. There goes the runner. It's a chopper. Right back to Senzatella. Off the mound to field. It throws to first in time. The Milwaukee Brewers, for the first time in franchise history, have secured 100 wins. 5-1 your final. Welcome to the Century Club Brewers. The records keep being broken, and the standard keeps getting raised. The best team in baseball into triple digits in wins here in 2026.
14: Jake Bowers joined Brewers TV after reaching that century mark.
4: You've been here a couple years now. How hard is this accomplishment to do this in a season?
5: Yeah, it's not easy. It's not easy to win one game, let alone 100. So, you know, we'll be happy about it. We'll take it all in tonight, and then it's back to work tomorrow.
4: Well, this felt like a pretty classic Brewers win of how you guys have stacked up 100 wins. Good pitching, started with Shane Drouin, but then that big rally there in the eighth, Jake. The quality of the at-bats to get four hits and three runs against that Phillies bullpen.
5: Yeah. I mean, the first eight weren't pretty. I mean, Painter was pretty good tonight, so he made it tough. And then just stuck with it, kept going. Kept our heads in it, stayed in the fight, and strung a few together.
4: Overall, on the road trip, three series wins. You go 7-2. You said it's time to get back home for the last regular season series here. But what do you like about just how you guys have continued to just kind of keep the foot on the gas here despite clinching the division?
5: Yeah, for sure. I mean, I think that's the way to go about it. Keep preparing like you would any other day. Keep executing like you would any other day. And then, just super proud of the guys. I mean, that was a long road trip. I know everybody's pretty tired. So happy to head home to Milwaukee and play that last series.
14: Phillies needed a win to at least have a shot at clinching their fifth straight trip to the playoffs. So they get to try again for a third straight game on Friday night against Tampa Bay. So that playoff race, not just reserved for Major League Baseball, positioning on the line in the WNBA. And that's coming up next.
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26: But I looked at Caleb Douglas's production in this game. He had 94 receiving yards. How does that compare over the past decade to wide receivers in their first game? And here's the list. Marquise Brown is one. Terry McLaurin, Puka Nacua, Jamar Chase, A.J. Brown, Caleb Douglas, DK Metcalf, Zay Flowers, Cooper Kupp, Drake London. Find me one guy on there who's a bad fantasy option.
0: He had the sixth most receiving yards ever as a rookie wide receiver.
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1: It is officially postseason in the WNBA. The regular season wrapped on Thursday night. Your playoff scenario, stick with me. The eight teams that were going to the playoffs have been locked in for about a month now. But as far as that 1-8 seeding, it came down to Thursday night. Four seeds locked in heading into Thursday evening. Top-seeded Lynx set to face the 8-seed Liberty in the first round. And then you have the Atlanta Dream securing the 4-seed. And the Dallas Wings locked into the 7-seed. So the 2-3 seed and the 5-6 seed still need to be figured out. Let's start with the 2-3. Golden State Valkyries, they could clinch the 2-seed by beating the LA Sparks, or if the Las Vegas Aces lose to the Mercury, both of them playing at 10 o'clock, the Aces, they could clinch the 2-seed if they beat the Mercury and the Valkyries lose. So we'll start with the Aces, and anytime Asia Wilson is in play, you know a win is well within reach.
2: I mean, you could put together a couple stop score sequences here. You are back in this game within a couple possessions.
3: Wilson left alone at the top of the key and drains it. 34 points tonight for Asia Wilson.
1: Asia Wilson taking the Aces to the 100-82 win over the Mercury.
3: Shot clock turned off, and Phoenix will dribble out the end of their regular season and send Vegas to the postseason. They did their part. They're hoping the Sparks can do their part in L.A.
1: WNBA League Pass. So Aces needed a win. They got it. They also needed a Valkyries loss, which it really looked like they were going to get. Valkyries down by 10 with 3 minutes left to play.
4: Burton. Stokes in the lane. Stokes. Williams for three. She makes it. And the Valkyries go in front by one. 24 left. Timeout LA.
1: That was 14 unanswered points. Gabby Williams with the three-pointer, 73-72 there in the fourth. Valkyries topped the Sparks 76-75. So it'll be Valkyries with the 2-seed, Aces in with the 3-seed. Now we go to the 5-6 seed battle. That's between the Indiana Fever and the Washington Mystics. Fever, they could clinch the 5-seed if they beat the Lynx or if the Mystics lose to the Chicago Sky. The Mystics, they would clinch the 5-seed if they beat the Sky, and the Fever have to lose. To be fair, Fever playing the Lynx. Fever beat the Lynx on Tuesday, but the Lynx came with a bit of an axe to grind.
5: Rebound underneath by Williams. Out jumping Mo Billings. Okay.
6: Wow. You love a guard that can rebound the ball. Courtney Williams has some ups there.
5: McBride has three more.
6: Well, when she's in that mindset, watch out.
1: Watch out, WNBA League Pass. One of 6 threes from Kayla McBride pushed the Lynx to the lead of 36 points at that point in the third. Lynx had held Caitlin Clark to just 2 points. Of note, though, Kelsey Mitchell, she's been on fire all season, set a new WNBA single season record with 135 made threes. The Lynx, they already had that 1 seed, but this little get back for earlier in the week, 86-66, that 20-point win. So Fever loss. There we go. The Mystics, WNBA's youngest team. Can they take care of their end of business to lock up the 5-seed?
7: Sony Citron back on the floor, running the point guard spot. Georgia Amor off the ball here in this possession.
8: Iriafin with four. Iriafin high off the window for a deuce.
1: Well, Kiki Iriafin says, yes, we can. WNBA League Pass with the Fever loss and the Mystics win. Washington now the 5-seed, Fever the 6, and the playoffs are set and ready to tip off on Sunday. 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
1: Windy City, how about the winning city? We tried Cubs, White Sox clinching their postseason berths, and with some history along the way, the WNBA playoffs are set. Valkyries, Aces, Mystics, Fever, that positioning set on the final day of the regular season while the Lynx have the top spot. And Thursday night football, Atlanta goes into Green Bay and gives it to them.
2: Bijan Robinson, huge game here tonight. 194 rushing yards and 29 carries and two touchdowns. Drake London, 9 catches, a buck 94 in the receiving department. And the Atlanta Falcons, as time winds down, score a 35-14 win over the Packers.
1: 95.7 Big FM. That's the call out of Green Bay. We played you the call from the Atlanta Falcons radio off the top of the show. Two very different tones there. Green Bay had a 13-game home opener win streak on the line, and that was snapped. And instead, it's the Falcons with Michael Penix Jr. making his season debut. He started things off by throwing an interception, but ultimately Falcons come away with the win. Michael Penix Jr. spoke with Scott Van Pelt on SportsCenter after the game.
3: Congratulations on a phenomenal night. Let's just start with you being back out there with the fellas. What was the most fun part about being able to put the uniform on and go out there in front of the nation and do your thing?
4: Oh my God, man. Thank y'all for having me. You just said it, man. Just being out there. That was the most fun part, to be able to be out there, you know, active, being out there to give my team everything I have to be able to help us become get this win today. So it was awesome to be able to be out there.
3: Bijan and Drake both went absolutely berserk. I want to start with number 7. I mean, he's as good as there is, maybe the very best, most impactful guy in the league. How do you describe the impact and the gravity that guy has anytime you give him the football?
4: Man, he is the best. Let's make that clear. In my opinion, he is the best. You know, the things that he do on the football field is unreal. You know, but the thing about him that I love the most is how humble he is. You know, how he always putting God first, and he's always out here supporting and trying to be the best he can for his teammates. Man, it's awesome to be able to see him go out there and do the things that he do.
3: Yeah, I've had the opportunity, Michael, to visit with him often, and I'm always moved by that, right? Like, he's a faith-based guy, he's a team-first guy, and he's that good. I'm with you. He's an impressive guy across the board. As far as Drake London's night, he was remarkable as well, a buck 94. You haven't been able to play, but I assume that you've been getting reps because your ability to connect on the field, what accounts for that, to be able to click this fast in game action?
4: Yeah, I mean, we got so much bank reps from the last 2 years, and obviously this offseason, I feel like we did a great job of making sure we got all the extra reps that we needed so that whenever I did get back to point where I'm back out here healthy, you know, we were ready to go and we're on a roll, and that's what you saw today, and it was awesome to be able to see him do the things that he do.
3: Man, he was going through it in your last home game, and I mean, I get it. You know, it's frustrating. No one wants to get beat, and you got people talking junk at you. And tonight, to see him out there impacting the game like this, it just reminds us of who you guys are. And to go into Lambeau in a game where you're underdogs, and not just win, but win like this, how effectively does that flush these first two games for your team as you guys look forward?
4: Yeah, I mean, we keep a 1-0 mindset each and every week. You know, we knew this was a new week. Obviously, it was a short week, but we just wanted to make sure we go out and execute. I feel like we got all the players, we got the coaches, we got everybody, the support staff all around us to be able to come out here and, you know, put up games like this. So it was awesome to be able to see it all come together, offense, defense, special teams, all complementing each other so that we can come out and get this big-time win.
3: Man, I've been following you since you were playing in college, wherever you were through those years, and we know that you've had to battle through injuries, and I guess that gives you an understanding of what it's going to take and what your body might feel like. But I'm interested right now, as you speak, I'm sure off the high of the win, but just physically, how do you feel relative to when you're completely healthy and everything's normal?
4: I feel good. I feel really good right now. The offensive line did a great job of keeping me up, you know, this game. So it was awesome. But I feel really good. I feel confident. I feel comfortable. You know, I'm just trusting in God, trusting in the process each and every day. I'm going to get better. I'm going to get stronger. You know, I still want to get stronger. So, but I did feel good coming into this game. That's why I was out there playing. And, man, I can't wait to, you know, just continue to take another step each and every day.
3: So if I'm hearing you correctly, there's room to get physically more comfortable and feel physically more solid. Is that essentially what you're saying? There's room to grow from tonight?
4: Yeah, man, it's always room for improvement. They say that's the biggest room in the world, you know, so it's always room for improvement. So each and every day, I'm going to try to find a way to improve.
3: I know that's right. Hey, look, I've been at it a while. I'm with you. I'll be right there right next to you trying to get better, a little bit better for tomorrow. Hey, we'll see you in New Orleans, not this Monday, but next for Monday Night Football against the Saints. That'll be a special night. Look forward to seeing you down there. Congratulations on a phenomenal night tonight. You all were great.
4: Absolutely. Thank you for having me.
1: Room for improvement. It's not just a room. That's a whole house, and I need an addition, right? When we talk about week one injuries that are putting a nice bow on it by week three, Kyler Murray, Sam Darnold looking to get back to joining their respective teams and certainly on that path. A week two injury that is going to carry with the New York football Giants for a long time, though. The New York Giants going into week three with the reality of Jackson Dart being out for the season and his teammates letting that sink in.
5: He's my best friend, so, you know, it's a little emotional for me. It sucked to lose him, but we got to move on. You know, the team is still got a full season left. We got 15 games minimum left, and it's something we have to battle through and continue to work together as a team. You know, we have Jameis's back. He's going to go out there and perform and dominate the game, and I'm fully behind that, and I really do think that. And I think these guys came out here today to work really hard, and they bought in.
1: Cam Scataboo, a part of that Giants young and exciting trio that has yet to be and delayed again. Jackson Dart, Scataboo, Malik Nabers, now looking at another season where they're barely going to get to share the field. Dart and Nabers, they've played all of one full game together in two seasons. Dart and Scataboo, just 5 games in 2 seasons.
5: Yeah, I mean, the good thing is it's only year 2 and 3, you know. You know, I got hurt last year. I didn't get to play with the guys. And then, you know, he gets hurt this year. It sucks. It does suck. But the bright side is we have a long future ahead of us. And, you know, with Malik being in year 3, I'm in year 2, Jackson year 2. I mean, we have a lot of football ahead of us. And, you know, it really does suck to be on that side of the fence. But, I mean, at the end of the day, we got to continue to work. You know, like last year, I got hurt and they continue to work without me. So, we got to continue to work, and you know Jackson's going to be here every day working his butt off to make sure that you know Jameis is in a good spot, the guys are in a good spot, and you know he's doing everything, whatever he can to help. So, you know we're ready to go.
6: You know, just trying to get on the field. You know, we can't. You know, it's sad to say, you know, you can't predict injuries, and you can't predict season-ending injuries. It just happens. So, you know, it's a shame that it happens, but you know, you go through it, you get back on the field, you try to stay healthy as much as possible.
1: 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Brewers denied the Phillies another night. It's all about punching that ticket to October. The Padres can clinch with a win at the Dodgers or a Diamondbacks loss. Well, the D-backs kept their narrow playoff hopes alive with a 12-8 win over the Rockies earlier on Thursday. So it would come down to the Padres.
7: Here's the 1-2 pitch. Bet swings, grabs it to the left side. Manny to his left has got it. Squares up, throws to first in time, and the ball game is over for the third straight year and the fifth time this decade. The Padres are postseason bound.
1: Sports Radio 97.3, the Fan, Fernando Tatis Jr. and Ethan Sales, they each had RBI singles in a 3-run seventh inning. So the Padres beat the Dodgers 4-2 on Thursday night, clinched their franchise record 3rd consecutive postseason berth and 5th in 7 seasons. So in the National League, here's where things stand Padres clinched that berth. Dodgers did lock up a bye, and the Milwaukee Brewers, along with reaching that century mark, they secured home field advantage throughout the playoffs. Back in the American League, the Red Sox held off the Cleveland Guardians from clinching on Wednesday with a 1-0 shutout. But when it comes to Thursday night,
8: the 2-2 swung and drilled down the right field line, slicing toward the pesky pole, and it is gone! A home run! He snuck it inside the pesky pole down the right field line where it's just 302 feet.
1: It's another 1-0 decision, WTAM 1100, and it's that swing of the bat, just one, that sent the Cleveland Guardians to the postseason for the fourth time in five seasons. Angel Martinez, he's the difference. So here's where things stand for Cleveland. They are guaranteed at least an American League wild card. They keep that one-game lead over the Chicago White Sox. In the AL Central, the division winner is likely to earn that number two seed and a bye into the division series. Chicago, though, does have that head-to-head tiebreaker. There is no uncertainty for the Tampa Bay Rays and the New York Yankees, and no doubt that the Yankees rookie shortstop in George Lombard Jr. is ready for October.
9: All the way to the backstop. Here comes Lombard, and the play is safe. A funky slide, a stutter step, and he somehow made it before the tag by Hicks. And a walk to Volpe. It's 4-3 Tampa Bay.
1: George Lombard Jr. on Yes Network. RBI, a run scored in the seventh, game tied at 4. Lombard Jr. at the plate again.
9: The 2-2. Deep to left field. Going back, Simpson. Looking up. Into the second deck. What a two innings for Lombard. A funky slide and then an amazingly long two-run home run, and the Yankees now lead.
1: Yes Network, the rookie, 2-for-4, 3 RBI, 2 runs scored, and the Yankees take 3-of-4 against the American League leading Rays 6-to-4 on Thursday evening. George Lombard Jr., he joined Yes Network after the win.
10: George, this team trailed the majority of the game by as many as 4 runs. What was it about the approach late for you guys that allowed you to battle back?
11: Just keep battling. That's the big focus. Obviously, big games here, just getting us ready for next week, getting us ready for October. So, just keep fighting, keep battling every at bat, and just try to scrape away.
10: Hey, you look at that seventh inning. You double down the left field to drive in a run, and then you scored on the wild pitch. Take me through that slide. How in the world were you safe on that play?
11: I kind of realized halfway down the line that I might be in trouble, so I had to come up with something, try to find a way.
10: Are you even in awe of yourself that you were able to make that happen?
11: It was kind of in the moment, just kind of let my body take over and try to make a play.
10: What did the guys say to you when you got back to the dugout after that?
11: A little bit of everything, but it was pretty cool, and it was good just getting us back in the game and making a one-run game.
10: You didn't just get them back in the game. You then gave them the lead in that eighth inning. What do you make of the power lately that you've been displaying?
11: Yeah, it's just, I think that's something that just comes with, finding yourself and continuing to put the work in and just trying to be in a good place. So, I'm going to continue, staying with my routine and just trying to put good swings on balls and hopefully keep winning games.
10: How much more comfortable do you feel than when you first got up here?
11: Good. Yeah, it's baseball. It's always up and down, but I feel good right now, so just got to keep riding it out.
10: You mentioned getting ready for next week. What do you feel like you need to do over the next 3 games to ensure that you are ready for Tuesday?
11: Yeah, it's just everyone continuing to, make sure we're in the right place, physically, mentally, whatever it is, just keep ironing out all the little things and get ready to go.
10: George, congratulations on a great night.
11: Thank you. Thank you, guys.
1: And he was in the right place all night. Cam Schlittler, he was finding the right place too. Finished his season with an American League best 1.95 ERA. Most things are buttoned up when it comes to the American League, but you have 2 teams and 1 more playoff spot. That comes down to the race for the AL West, Texas Rangers and Houston Astros. Houston holds the tiebreaker, but Texas holds the half-game lead in the standings. Rangers took care of business, 3-1 win over the New York Mets. Astros, they got some help from an unlikely source.
12: New pitcher for the A's is right-hander Elvis Alvarado. First batter he faces is Lucas Spence, and Spence hits this in the air, deep to right field, down the line, and that ball is gone! A three-homer game for Lucas Spence! His first three big league homers! And it is 7-5 Astros! How about Lucas Spence?
1: How about Lucas Spence? KBME 790 AM. Lucas Spence came into Thursday night with zero career home runs by the time he left. Yep, he had three of them. And where does that leave Houston and the Texas Rangers, right? Exactly where things started on Thursday. So that's three home runs for Spence. Pete Crow Armstrong, he had 40 of them, and then he added a 40th stolen base.
13: I was pretty emotional, I'm not going to lie. I know I'm trying to play it off, but sometimes like I'm all cool and but no, I mean, I got a little thrown off when I ran out into the outfield today and everybody had those flags. And I mean, again, like I've just, I've never felt anything other than love when I've been here.
1: You know, guys who are cool and shh always say that they're cool and shh as well. So PCA 40 and 40, seventh Major League Baseball player to hit that benchmark. And he's certainly impressed. 11-time All-Star, 3-time National League MVP Albert Pujols, who joined Amber and Ian.
14: What is crazy about him, man, is the adjustment that he was able to make from early in the season to now. If you look at it, I mean, his season didn't start the way that he wanted it to start, but he didn't give up. He made the adjustment, and I think this game is all about making adjustment, and he has. And you might see him the MVP. I mean, he's having an unbelievable MVP season. I think if he's not the one that's going to win, he's going to be one or two. So it's either going to be him or Otani. And right now, I believe he has the lead. You know, I mean, what he's able to do day in and day out, you know, it's pretty special.
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1: It's the convenience. 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
0: Number five.
1: 5 days from October baseball and teams punching their ticket to play Thursday night. In Chicago, the White Sox clinched their spot in the postseason for the first time since 2021. ESPN 1000 with the call.
4: Another 1-2. Rave hits a bouncer. Picked up by Antonacci to flip to Richards. Out at first. It's over. And the Chicago White Sox are playoff bound.
0: Number four.
1: Brewers already locked up their playoff spot, but they still had the chance for a franchise first. 620 WTMJ with the call.
5: First offering to Marsh. There goes the runner. It's a chopper. Right back to Senzatella. Off the mound to field. It throws to first in time. The Milwaukee Brewers, for the first time in franchise history, have secured 100 wins. 5-1 your final. Welcome to the Century Club Brewers. The records keep being broken and the standard keeps getting raised. The best team in baseball into triple digits in wins here in 2026.
0: Number three.
1: While the Cubs joined their Southside brethren in the playoffs, their MVP was busy making even more history. Cubs Radio Network.
6: He's got that big lead right now. He's going. The pitch inside. Throw to second. Not in time. 40-40 for Pete Crow Armstrong. 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
7: He got a great jump. As you said, Patty had a big lead. He got a great jump. No chance of throwing him out.
6: Standing ovation at Wrigley for Pete Crow Armstrong. Just one more reason he's going to be the most valuable player in the National League.
0: Number two.
1: The Astros' Lucas Spence came into Thursday night with zero career home runs. By the time he left, he had three. KBME 790 AM on the call.
8: New pitcher for the A's is right-hander Elvis Alvarado. First batter he faces is Lucas Spence, and Spence hits this in the air, deep to right field, down the line, and that ball is gone! A three-homer game for Lucas Spence! His first three big league homers, and it is 7-5 Astros! How about Lucas Spence?
0: Number one.
1: And finally, the Guardians clinched their playoff spot thanks to a 1-0 shutout in Boston, getting all the offense they'd need on one swing of the bat. The great Tom Hamilton with the final call on WTAM 1100.
9: Now the set. 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

0: the playoffs for the fourth time in the last 5 years, for the eighth time in the last 11 seasons, and they shut out the Boston Red Sox 1-0 to punch their ticket to October baseball.
1: And finally tonight, the end of the season and an era in Connecticut. After 24 seasons, the Connecticut Sun played its final game at Mohegan Sun Arena ahead of the franchise relocating to Houston next year.
2: Bryce, shot clock's off. 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Thank you, Connecticut Sun.
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0: Christian Watson in a Lambo leap to the north end zone. They beat the good safety, Jesse Bates.
3: Playoff spots are on the line as more tickets are punched for October.
0: Swinging a high fly ball, well hit out into right center, and it is gone. Kyle Teal makes it 7-0. An ERA might be above 6 now as Teal punished that one.
3: The WNBA wraps its regular season in style.
9: And Williams floats in another mid-range J. Final 3 seconds of this first half. And Indy, yeah, they are just going to dribble this one out as the crowd rises to its feet. Could not have looked much better for McBride and Minnesota.
3: Plus, another MVP moment for MVP.
13: He's got that big lead right now. He's going. The pitch inside. Throw to second. Not in time. 40-40 for Pete Crow Armstrong. 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
1: Well, hey, it's not October yet, but if you've been looking for a reason to put those Halloween decorations out, look no further than the Major League Baseball schedule on Thursday night and all the teams punching their tickets to keep playing next month. Plus, we've got playoff positioning on the final day of the regular season in the WNBA and just the final day of an era for one team in the W. But first, we've got Thursday night football.
0: The Falcons are going to dominate and beat the Green Bay Packers. There's the final snap of the night from Michael Penix. And the final here at Lambeau Field is Atlanta 35 and Green Bay 14. The Packers see the Falcons victorious here at Lambeau Field for the first time since Matt Ryan's rookie year.
1: Throwing it back 92-9 the game. The Atlanta Falcons handing it to the Green Bay Packers, ending Green Bay's 13-game home opener win streak. It is a happy ending for the first start of the season for Falcons quarterback Michael Penix Jr., but it did not start out that way.
0: Penix from the pocket, looks, shoots it middle of the field, intercepted. Ball is picked off. It's Xavier McKinney, the seventh-year safety from Alabama. So McKinney takes the interception from Michael Penix to kill Atlanta's opening drive.
1: Well, that's kind of a rude welcome, right? Xavier McKinney giving Penix Jr. a welcome back in his first game since November of last year. That drive doesn't lead to anything for the Packers, but their next one of the first, that one, it does.
14: All right, here we go. First down and goal to go just inside the five. Play action, Love bootlegging right, throws.
0: Oh, yeah. Touchdown, Christian Watson in a Lambo leap to the north end zone. They beat the good safety, Jesse Bates.
1: 95.7 Big FM got the Lambo leap. Four of Jordan Love's 312 in the air right now. That was the first of two touchdowns, but that second one would not come until it was way too late. And after Falcons' Bijan Robinson had plenty of time to get to work.
0: Penix from under center. Robinson, the lone setback. Zacchaeus in motion. Here's Penix handing to Robinson. Left side. Bijan, touchdown Atlanta. Bijan Robinson on the board with his first rushing score of the year.
1: Robinson, two touchdowns, 194 yards rushing on 29 carries. Second quarter, Falcons lead 10-7. Penix Jr. recovering nicely from that first drive.
0: Robinson flares to the right, in motion, Penix going to throw, caught, touchdown,
14: Hoop.
0: Austin Hooper, Arch's boy, California Cool is in the end zone.
1: 92-9 the game, Penix 18 of 25, 256 yards in the air, a touchdown, and yes, that interception, but it was the Falcons' run game and Bijan Robinson that defined the night. Falcons outrushed the Packers 242-17. That on the ground, Kevin Stefanski, plenty of things to feel good about, especially the run game.
15: Yeah, I thought their rush attack overall was outstanding. Really well designed by Tommy and Coach Callahan. And any of those runs, for them to work, it's got to be receivers blocking, tight ends blocking, and obviously the offensive line. So I thought the guys were all on the same page. You know, we got a good run attack when we're hatted up and we have a hat on a hat, and then give our runners the free guys. And I thought that happened a bunch of times today. And I thought Bijan and Brian were both outstanding.
1: Bijan, outstanding in a long way. He had 200 plus yards, third career game where he's done that. They've all been in prime time, by the way. Something about the lights, right? Well, he certainly impressed his teammate Drake London.
16: I mean, that's cool and all, but I'd be talking to my friends back home. I'd be tripping out that, like, Bijan texts me and stuff like that. You know what I'm saying? Like, he's going to be a Yellow Jacket wearer. Like, seriously, Gold Jacket. So it's really, really cool and just blessed to be a part of something like that. I think it's dope. Little me is excited.
1: The way he's playing, he's going to have every color jacket. But what does Bijan think of that?
17: He's talking about future Hall of Famer? Oh, my gosh. Nah, I think Drake is a future Hall of Famer. Just as a person, obviously as a football player. But, I mean, it's just an honor for me to be on the same team as him. Like, you know, he pushes me so much. You know, sometimes in practice, like, I'm just like, I got to find it. I got to find it today. And I might not finish. And then he just like, nope, let's go. And I do the same thing to him. Like, that, we just push each other so much. And even today, like, I was joking around with him today. You know, he was wide open and he didn't want to score. And I'm like, it's all good, bro. I'll finish it for you. I was like, you don't got to score. But he just laughed about it. But that's just how our relationship is. Like, we talk about everything. And for him, like, shoot, more than a Hall of Fame player, like, he's a Hall of Fame teammate for me. So, you know, that's the biggest thing. And I know everybody appreciates him for what he does for our team and outside of the organization.
1: Of course, the big night tonight, though, Penix Jr. returning from that injury back in the starting role. He joined SVP on SportsCenter. I'll have that coming up later in the show. As far as the Packers, 21-point loss, their largest home loss under Matt LaFleur. Of course, he was hired back in 2019. Wake-up call, or what else is he calling it?
18: Well, I mean, I don't want to say that was the reason that we lost. I mean, they had 500 yards of offense. We had whatever it was. It was a boat whooping. So I'm not going to put it on one thing. Certainly, we definitely have to respond better, but that was at least three-quarter butt whooping right there.
1: A butt whooping, he says. Jordan Love knows he certainly can do a lot better.
19: Yeah, you know, I think it is difficult. You know, I think that's where I can improve, at making quicker decisions, understanding the coverages, and where I can get the ball out and find completions. You know, I got to do a better job of just finding completions throughout the course of the game to help us stay on track as an offense and stay out of some of these, you know, bad situations, third and long, second and long. So, you know, I think there's always, NFL, like, since I've been here, there's always going to be plays where there's going to be pressure. Sometimes you might have a little more time in the pocket, but as a quarterback, I got to operate a lot faster and be more accurate and just find completions to help us as offense.
1: So it's week three is now officially rolling. Some of those week one injuries getting to put a nice little bow on them. Seattle Seahawks quarterback Sam Darnold says he is, quote, striving to make his return to the starting lineup on Sunday.
20: Yeah, I think just mentally having confidence in my body, being able to go out there and, you know, if I need to take off, feeling good about sliding and you know, just doing all the football things, worrying about playing football, not worrying about the hip at all, just going out there playing football, playing fast.
1: Darnold missed most of game one, all of game two with that glute injury. He returned to practice on Wednesday, initially limited, full participant on Thursday. Coach Mike McDonald said he expects a decision today on if Darnold or Drew Locke will be that week three starter. But Darnold had so many good things to say about Locke, who has gotten them to that 2-0 start. He said it's unbelievable, but at the same time, not surprised at all. Another week one quarterback injury that unfortunately did not last too long. Minnesota Vikings quarterback Kyler Murray cleared concussion protocols earlier this week. He's set to start week three against the Tampa Bay Buccaneers.
2: Of course. I mean, as a competitor, I want to play last week, you know, but I understand what, you know, the protocol is and how everything shakes out. But I'm excited. I'm excited to be back. And, you know, I'm thankful that we're 2-0. Shout out to Kars, you know, coming in, doing a great job. Couldn't be happier for him and this team. But just to be 2-0 in this situation right now, it's amazing.
1: Now that's on Sunday. Looking ahead to Saturday, the ESPN Radio College Campus Tour, powered by Bloom Energy, is heading to Happy Valley for week four of college football action as Penn State takes on Wisconsin. 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All right, Chicago sports fans, these next few minutes are all for you.
21: Another 1-2. Rave hits a bouncer. Picked up by Antonacci. The flip to Richards. Out at first. It's over. And the Chicago White Sox are playoff bound.
1: The Chicago White Sox clinching its first postseason berth since 2021. That's exciting in itself. But how about this? First team ever to make the postseason after back-to-back 100-loss seasons. White Sox GM Chris Getz joined the Chicago Sports Network.
22: What does it feel like to have this accomplished and watch the boys celebrate?
23: Yeah, there's nothing sweeter. I mean, there really isn't. I mean, the journey that we've been on, and it goes beyond certainly even this year, but this group, they love each other. They really do. Obviously, they're very talented, and what they were able to accomplish this year, I mean, it's something so special. It really is testament to obviously the player group, Will, and the staff, and what it means to our fans. Just to be able to, for them to feel what they're feeling, which I would imagine is a lot of joy. Just to, the re-engagement of it all from our fan base is what makes this thing, you know, really indescribable. So,
22: Trevor Richards told me that he knew this team could make a playoff run when Braden Montgomery hit the walk-off against the Braves. Do you have a similar moment where you and the group started thinking this is real?
23: That was a significant moment. It's tough to, like, point to one or two moments. I think the biggest message and lesson of it all is when you've got a group that they're fearless, you've got a leader in Will Venable, our manager, you can accomplish anything. You really can. And so, it's super rewarding for me. It is. And to see these guys celebrate right now, get an opportunity to go to the playoffs. The business is not finished. We got a chance at the division. I know these guys are going to show up. There's no concern with these guys. There isn't, because they show up every day and they go and they put their best effort forward to win baseball games. And I couldn't be any happier.
1: So that was in Kansas City, but back in Chicago, the Cubbies locked up their own postseason spot while Pete Crow Armstrong, man, he just kept making history.
13: He's got that big lead right now. He's going. The pitch inside. Throw to second. Not in time. 40-40 for Pete Crow Armstrong. Listen to this crowd.
24: He got a great jump. As you said, Patty, had a big lead. He got a great jump. No chance of throwing him out.
13: Standing ovation at Wrigley for Pete Crow Armstrong. Just one more reason he's going to be the most valuable player in the National League.
1: He keeps making that case anyway. Cubs Radio Network on the call. 40-40, that's your number to know for PCA. 40th stolen base made him just the 7th player in Major League Baseball history with 40 home runs, 40 stolen bases in a single season. He's the first since, well, not bad company, Shohei Ohtani, back in 2024. He's now the 3rd youngest player in Major League Baseball history with that 40-40 season, behind only Alex Rodriguez and Jose Canseco.
25: Pairing the two together is cool, but I'm most happy that we get to kind of take a deep breath and
4: again, just focus on this next series. We got some more games to win. And we got to win these three games to do our best to make sure we start the playoffs here.
1: The party's there, that's for sure. Cubs are back-to-back postseasons for the first time since they had that four-season streak from 2015 to 2018. Brewers, Phillies. Phillies still trying to lock up its spot in the playoffs. They got a rubber match against the Brewers on Thursday night, tied at one. Jake Bowers at the plate.
5: 2-2 pitch. And a ground ball back up the middle into center field, a base hit. Churio being waved around third. He will score standing up. And the Brewers take a 2-1 lead here in the eighth. So Churio works the leadoff walk, steals second, and Bowers drives him in.
1: All right, Phillies are going to have to keep waiting. Brewers on their way to the 5-1 win and some franchise history on 620 WTMJ.
5: First offering to Marsh. There goes the runner. It's a chopper. Right back to Senzatella. Off the mound to field. It throws to first in time. The Milwaukee Brewers, for the first time in franchise history, have secured 100 wins. 5-1 your final. Welcome to the Century Club Brewers. The records keep being broken, and the standard keeps getting raised. The best team in baseball into triple digits in wins here in 2026.
1: Jake Bowers joined Brewers TV after reaching that century mark.
6: You've been here a couple years now. How hard is this accomplishment to do this in a season?
7: Yeah, it's not easy. It's not easy to win one game, let alone 100. So, you know, we'll be happy about it. We'll take it all in tonight, and then it's back to work tomorrow.
6: Well, this felt like a pretty classic Brewers win of how you guys have stacked up 100 wins. Good pitching, started with Shane Drouin, but then that big rally there in the eighth, Jake. The quality of the at-bats to get four hits and three runs against that Phillies bullpen.
7: Yeah. I mean, the first eight weren't pretty. I mean, Painter was pretty good tonight, so he made it tough. And then just stuck with it, kept going. Kept our heads in it, stayed in the fight, and strung a few together.
6: Overall, on the road trip, three series wins. You go 7-2. You said it's time to get back home for the last regular season series here. But what do you like about just how you guys have continued to just kind of keep the foot on the gas here despite clinching the division?
7: Yeah, for sure. I mean, I think that's the way to go about it. Keep preparing like you would any other day. Keep executing like you would any other day. And then, just super proud of the guys. I mean, that was a long road trip. I know everybody's pretty tired. So happy to head home to Milwaukee and play that last series.
1: Phillies needed a win to at least have a shot at clinching their fifth straight trip to the playoffs. So they get to try again for a third straight game on Friday night against Tampa Bay. So that playoff race, not just reserved for Major League Baseball, positioning on the line in the WNBA. And that's coming up next.
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16: Forget about this one. 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
3: The hunt for October comes down to the final weekend of the season. 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
1: It is officially postseason in the WNBA. The regular season wrapped on Thursday night. Your playoff scenario, stick with me. The eight teams that were going to the playoffs have been locked in for about a month now. But as far as that 1-8 seeding, it came down to Thursday night. Four seeds locked in heading into Thursday evening. Top seeded Lynx set to face the 8 seed Liberty in the first round. And then you have the Atlanta Dream securing the 4 seed and the Dallas Wings locked into the 7 seed. So the 2-3 seed and the 5-6 seed still need to be figured out. Let's start with the 2-3. Golden State Valkyries, they could clinch the 2 seed by beating the LA Sparks, or if the Las Vegas Aces lose to the Mercury, both of them playing at 10 o'clock, the Aces, they could clinch the 2 seed if they beat the Mercury and the Valkyries lose. So we'll start with the Aces, and anytime Asia Wilson is in play, you know a win is well within reach.
2: I mean, you could put together a couple stop score sequences here. You are back in this game within a couple possessions.
3: Wilson left alone at the top of the key and drains it. 34 points tonight for Asia Wilson.
1: Asia Wilson taking the Aces to the 100-82 win over the Mercury.
3: Shot clock turned off, and Phoenix will dribble out the end of their regular season and send Vegas to the postseason. They did their part. They're hoping the Sparks can do their part in L.A.
1: WNBA League Pass. So Aces needed a win. They got it. They also needed a Valkyries loss, which it really looked like they were going to get. Valkyries down by 10 with 3 minutes left to play.
4: Burton. Stokes in the lane. Stokes. Williams for three. She makes it. And the Valkyries go in front by one. 24 left. Timeout LA.
1: That was 14 unanswered points. Gabby Williams with the three-pointer, 73-72 there in the fourth. Valkyries topped the Sparks 76-75. So it'll be Valkyries with the 2 seed, Aces in with the 3 seed. Now we go to the 5-6 seed battle. That's between the Indiana Fever and the Washington Mystics. Fever, they could clinch the 5 seed if they beat the Lynx or if the Mystics lose to the Chicago Sky. The Mystics, they would clinch the 5 seed if they beat the Sky, and the Fever have to lose. To be fair, Fever playing the Lynx. Fever beat the Lynx on Tuesday, but the Lynx came with a bit of an axe to grind.
5: Rebound underneath by Williams. Out jumping Mo Billings. Okay.
6: Wow. You love a guard that can rebound the ball. Courtney Williams has some ups there.
7: McBride has three more.
6: Well, when she's in that mindset, watch out.
1: Watch out, WNBA League Pass. One of 6 threes from Kayla McBride pushed the Lynx to the lead of 36 points at that point in the third. Lynx had held Caitlin Clark to just 2 points. Of note, though, Kelsey Mitchell, she's been on fire all season, set a new WNBA single season record with 135 made threes. The Lynx, they already had that 1 seed, but this little get back for earlier in the week, 86-66, that 20-point win. So Fever loss. There we go. The Mystics, WNBA's youngest team. Can they take care of their end of business to lock up the 5 seed?
8: Sony Citron back on the floor, running the point guard spot. Georgia Amor off the ball here in this possession.
9: Iriafin with 4. Iriafin high off the window for a deuce.
1: Well, Kiki Iriafin says, yes, we can. WNBA League Pass with the Fever loss and the Mystics win. Washington now the 5 seed. Fever the 6. And the playoffs are set and ready to tip off on Sunday. Well, tune in for baseball action later today as the Royals host the Guardians. 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
0: 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The Cleveland Guardians are fighting for the AL Central crown. And this weekend, they look to clinch the title in Kansas City when they face the Royals. 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
1: Windy City, how about the winning city? We tried Cubs, White Sox clinching their postseason berths, and with some history along the way, the WNBA playoffs are set. Valkyries, Aces, Mystics, Fever, that positioning set on the final day of the regular season while the Lynx have the top spot. And Thursday night football, Atlanta goes into Green Bay and gives it to them.
2: Bijan Robinson, huge game here tonight, 194 rushing yards and 29 carries and two touchdowns. Drake London, 9 catches, a buck 94 in the receiving department. And the Atlanta Falcons, as time winds down, score a 35-14 win over the Packers.
1: 95.7 Big FM. That's the call out of Green Bay. We played you the call from the Atlanta Falcons radio off the top of the show. Two very different tones there. Green Bay had a 13-game home opener win streak on the line, and that was snapped. And instead, it's the Falcons with Michael Penix Jr. making his season debut. He started things off by throwing an interception, but ultimately Falcons come away with the win. Michael Penix Jr. spoke with Scott Van Pelt on SportsCenter after the game.
3: Congratulations on a phenomenal night. Let's just start with you being back out there with the fellas. What was the most fun part about being able to put the uniform on and go out there in front of the nation and do your thing?
4: Oh my God, man. Thank y'all for having me. You just said it, man. Just being out there. That was the most fun part, to be able to be out there, you know, active, being out there to give my team everything I have to be able to help us get this win today. So it was awesome to be able to be out there.
3: Bijan and Drake both went absolutely berserk. I want to start with number 7. I mean, he's as good as there is, maybe the very best, most impactful guy in the league. How do you describe the impact and the gravity that guy has anytime you give him the football?
4: Man, he is the best. Let's make that clear. In my opinion, he is the best. You know, the things that he do on the football field is unreal. You know, but the thing about him that I love the most is how humble he is. You know, how he always putting God first, and he's always out here supporting and trying to be the best he can for his teammates. Man, it's awesome to be able to see him go out there and do the things that he do.
3: Yeah, I've had the opportunity, Michael, to visit with him often, and I'm always moved by that, right? Like, he's a faith-based guy, he's a team-first guy, and he's that good. I'm with you. He's an impressive guy across the board. As far as Drake London's night, he was remarkable as well, a buck 94. You haven't been able to play, but I assume that you've been getting reps because your ability to connect on the field, what accounts for that, to be able to click this fast in game action?
4: Yeah, I mean, we got so much bank reps from the last 2 years, and obviously this offseason, I feel like we did a great job of making sure we got all the extra reps that we needed so that whenever I did get back to point where I'm back out here healthy, you know, we were ready to go and we're on a roll, and that's what you saw today, and it was awesome to be able to see him do the things that he do.
3: Man, he was going through it in your last home game, and I mean, I get it. You know, it's frustrating. No one wants to get beat, and you got people talking junk at you. And tonight, to see him out there impacting the game like this, it just reminds us of who you guys are. And to go into Lambeau in a game where you're underdogs, and not just win, but win like this, how effectively does that flush these first two games for your team as you guys look forward?
4: Yeah, I mean, we keep a 1-0 mindset each and every week. You know, we knew this was a new week. Obviously, it was a short week, but we just wanted to make sure we go out and execute. I feel like we got all the players, we got the coaches, we got everybody, the support staff all around us to be able to come out here and, you know, put up games like this. So it was awesome to be able to see it all come together, offense, defense, special teams, all complementing each other so that we can come out and get this big-time win.
3: Man, I've been following you since you were playing in college, wherever you were through those years, and we know that you've had to battle through injuries, and I guess that gives you an understanding of what it's going to take and what your body might feel like. But I'm interested right now, as you speak, I'm sure off the high of the win, but just physically, how do you feel relative to when you're completely healthy and everything's normal?
4: I feel good. I feel really good right now. The offensive line did a great job of keeping me up, you know, this game. So it was awesome. But I feel really good. I feel confident. I feel comfortable. You know, I'm just trusting in God, trusting in the process each and every day. I'm going to get better. I'm going to get stronger. You know, I still want to get stronger. So, but I did feel good coming into this game. That's why I was out there playing. And, man, I can't wait to, you know, just continue to take another step each and every day.
3: So if I'm hearing you correctly, there's room to get physically more comfortable and feel physically more solid. Is that essentially what you're saying? There's room to grow from tonight?
4: Yeah, man, it's always room for improvement. They say that's the biggest room in the world, you know, so it's always room for improvement. So each and every day, I'm going to try to find a way to improve.
3: I know that's right. Hey, look, I've been at it a while. I'm with you. I'll be right there right next to you trying to get better, a little bit better for tomorrow. Hey, we'll see you in New Orleans, not this Monday, but next for Monday Night Football against the Saints. That'll be a special night. Look forward to seeing you down there. Congratulations on a phenomenal night tonight. You all were great.
4: Absolutely. Thank you for having me.
1: Room for improvement. It's not just a room. That's a whole house, and I need an addition, right? When we talk about week one injuries that are putting a nice bow on it by week three, Kyler Murray, Sam Darnold looking to get back to joining their respective teams and certainly on that path. A week two injury that is going to carry with the New York football Giants for a long time, though. The New York Giants going into week three with the reality of Jackson Dart being out for the season and his teammates letting that sink in.
5: He's my best friend. So, you know, it's a little emotional for me. It sucked to lose him, but we got to move on. You know, the team is still got a full season left. We got 15 games minimum left, and it's something we have to battle through and continue to work together as a team. You know, we have Jameis's back. He's going to go out there and perform and dominate the game. And I'm fully behind that. And I really do think that. And I think these guys came out here today to work really hard, and they bought in.
1: Cam Scataboo, a part of that Giants young and exciting trio that has yet to be and delayed again. Jackson Dart, Scataboo, Malik Nabers, now looking at another season where they're barely going to get to share the field. Dart and Nabers, they've played all of one full game together in two seasons. Dart and Scataboo, just five games in two seasons.
5: Yeah, I mean, the good thing is it's only year two and three, you know. You know, I got hurt last year. I didn't get to play with the guys, and then, you know, he gets hurt this year. It sucks. It does suck. But the bright side is we have a long future ahead of us, and you know, with Malik being in year three, I'm in year two, Jackson year two. I mean, we have a lot of football ahead of us, and, you know, it really does suck to be on that side of the fence. But, I mean, at the end of the day, we got to continue to work. You know, like last year, I got hurt, and they continue to work without me. So we got to continue to work. And, you know, Jackson's going to be here every day working his butt off to make sure that, you know, Jameis is in a good spot, the guys are in a good spot, and, you know, he's doing everything, whatever he can to help. So, you know, we're ready to go.
6: You know, just try to get on the field. You know, we can't, you know, it's sad to say, you know, you can't predict injuries and you can't predict season-ending injuries. It just happens. So, you know, it's a shame that it happens, but, you know, you go through it, you get back on the field, you try to stay healthy as much as possible.
1: All right. 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Brewers denied the Phillies another night. It's all about punching that ticket to October. The Padres can clinch with a win at the Dodgers or a Diamondbacks loss. Well, the D-backs kept their narrow playoff hopes alive with a 12-8 win over the Rockies earlier on Thursday. So it would come down to the Padres.
7: Here's the 1-2 pitch. Bat swings, grabs it to the left side. Manny to his left has got it. Squares up, throws to first in time, and the ball game is over for the third straight year and the fifth time this decade. The Padres are postseason bound.
1: Sports Radio 97.3, the Fan, Fernando Tatis Jr. and Ethan Sales, they each had RBI singles in a three-run seventh inning. So the Padres beat the Dodgers 4-2 on Thursday night, clinched their franchise record third consecutive postseason berth and fifth in seven seasons. So in the National League, here's where things stand Padres clinched that berth. Dodgers did lock up a bye, and the Milwaukee Brewers, along with reaching that century mark, they secured home field advantage throughout the playoffs. Back in the American League, the Red Sox held off the Cleveland Guardians from clinching on Wednesday with a 1-0 shutout. But when it comes to Thursday night,
2: the 2-2 swung and drilled down the right field line, slicing toward the pesky pole, and it is gone! A home run! He snuck it inside the pesky pole, down the right field line, where it's just 302 feet.
1: It's another 1-0 decision, WTAM 1100, and it's that swing of the bat, just one, that sent the Cleveland Guardians to the postseason for the fourth time in 5 seasons. Angel Martinez, he's the difference. So here's where things stand for Cleveland. They are guaranteed at least an American League wild card. They keep that one-game lead over the Chicago White Sox. In the AL Central, the division winner is likely to earn that number 2 seed and a bye into the division series. Chicago, though, does have that head-to-head tiebreaker. There is no uncertainty for the Tampa Bay Rays and the New York Yankees, and no doubt that the Yankees rookie shortstop and George Lombard Jr. is ready for October.
8: All the way to the backstop. Here comes Lombard, and the play is safe. A funky slide, a stutter step, and he somehow made it before the tag by Hicks. And a walk to Volpe. It's 4-3 Tampa Bay.
1: George Lombard Jr. on Yes Network. RBI, a run scored in the 7th, game tied at 4. Lombard Jr. at the plate again.
8: The 2-2. Deep to left field. Going back, Simpson. Looking up. Into the second deck. What a 2 innings for Lombard. A funky slide and then an amazingly long 2-run home run, and the Yankees now lead.
1: Yes Network, the rookie, 2-for-4, 3 RBI, 2 runs scored, and the Yankees take 3-of-4 against the American League leading Rays 6-to-4 on Thursday evening. George Lombard Jr., he joined Yes Network after the win.
9: George, this team trailed the majority of the game by as many as 4 runs. What was it about the approach late for you guys that allowed you to battle back?
10: Just keep battling. That's the big focus. Obviously, big games here, just getting us ready for next week, getting us ready for October. So, just keep fighting, keep battling every at bat, and just try to scrape away.
9: Hey, you look at that 7th inning. You double down the left field to drive in a run, and then you scored on the wild pitch. Take me through that slide. How in the world were you safe on that play?
10: I kind of realized halfway down the line that I might be in trouble, so I had to come up with something, and try to find a way.
9: Are you even in awe of yourself that you were able to make that happen?
10: Just kind of in the moment, just kind of let my body take over and try to make a play.
9: What did the guys say to you when you got back to the dugout after that?
10: A little bit of everything, but it was pretty cool, and it was good just getting us back in the game and making a one-run game.
9: You didn't just get them back in the game, you then gave them the lead in that 8th inning. What do you make of the power lately that you've been displaying?
10: Yeah, it's just, I think that's something that just comes with, you know, finding yourself and continuing to put the work in and just trying to be in a good place. So, I'm going to continue, you know, staying with my routine and just trying to put good swings on balls and hopefully keep winning games.
9: How much more comfortable do you feel than when you first got up here?
10: Good. Yeah, it's baseball. It's always up and down, but I feel good right now, so just got to keep riding it out.
9: You mentioned getting ready for next week. What do you feel like you need to do over the next 3 games to ensure that you are ready for Tuesday?
10: Yeah, it's just everyone continuing to, you know, make sure we're in the right place physically, mentally, whatever it is, just keep ironing out all the little things and get ready to go.
9: George, congratulations on a great night.
10: Thank you. Thank you, guys.
1: And he was in the right place all night. Cam Schlittler, he was finding the right place too. Finished his season with an American League best 1.95 ERA. Most things are buttoned up when it comes to the American League, but you have 2 teams and 1 more playoff spot. That comes down to the race for the AL West, Texas Rangers and Houston Astros. Houston holds the tiebreaker, but Texas holds the half-game lead in the standings. Rangers took care of business, 3-1 win over the New York Mets. Astros, they got some help from an unlikely source.
11: New pitcher for the A's is right-hander Elvis Alvarado. First batter he faces is Lucas Spence, and Spence hits this in the air, deep to right field, down the line, and that ball is gone! A three-homer game for Lucas Spence! His first three big league homers! And it is 7-5 Astros! How about Lucas Spence?
1: How about Lucas Spence? KBME 790 AM. Lucas Spence came into Thursday night with zero career home runs by the time he left. Yep, he had three of them. And where does that leave Houston and the Texas Rangers, right? Exactly where things started on Thursday. So that's three home runs for Spence. Pete Crow Armstrong, he had 40 of them, and then he added a 40th stolen base.
12: I was pretty emotional, I'm not going to lie. I know I try and play it off sometimes like I'm all cool and but no, I mean, I got a little thrown off when I ran out into the outfield today and everybody had those flags. And I mean, again, like I've never felt anything other than love when I've been here.
1: You know, guys who are cool and shh always say that they're cool and shh as well. So PCA 40 and 47th Major League Baseball player to hit that benchmark. And he's certainly impressed. 11-time All-Star, 3-time National League MVP Albert Pujols, who joined Amber and Ian.
13: What is crazy about him, man, is the adjustment that he was able to make from early in the season to now. If you look at it, I mean, his season didn't start the way that he wanted us to start, but he didn't give up. He made the adjustment, and I think this game is all about making an adjustment, and he has. And you might see him the MVP. I mean, he's having an unbelievable MVP season. I think if he's not the one that's going to win, he's going to be one or two. So it's either going to be him or Otani. And right now, I believe he has the lead. You know, I mean, what he's able to do day in and day out, you know, it's pretty special.
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14: Hey, it's Golic coming up Friday. 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
0: Number five.
1: 5 days from October baseball and teams punching their ticket to play Thursday night. In Chicago, the White Sox clinched their spot in the postseason for the first time since 2021. ESPN 1000 with the call.
3: Another 1-2. Rave hits a bouncer. Picked up by Antonacci. The flip to Richards. Out at first. It's over. And the Chicago White Sox are playoff bound.
0: Number four.
1: Brewers already locked up their playoff spot, but they still had the chance for a franchise first. 620 WTMJ with the call.
4: First offering to Marsh. There goes the runner. It's a chopper. Right back to Senzatella. Off the mound to field. It throws to first in time. The Milwaukee Brewers, for the first time in franchise history, have secured 100 wins. 5-1 your final. Welcome to the Century Club Brewers. The records keep being broken and the standard keeps getting raised. The best team in baseball into triple digits in wins here in 2026.
0: Number three.
1: While the Cubs joined their Southside brethren in the playoffs, their MVP was busy making even more history. Cubs Radio Network.
5: He's got that big lead right now. He's going. The pitch inside. Throw to second. Not in time. 40-40 for Pete Crow Armstrong. Listen to this crowd.
6: He got a great jump. As you said, Patty had a big lead. He got a great jump. No chance of throwing him out.
5: Standing ovation at Wrigley for Pete Crow Armstrong. Just one more reason he's going to be the most valuable player in the National League.
0: Number two.
1: The Astros' Lucas Spence came into Thursday night with zero career home runs. By the time he left, he had three. KBME 790 AM on the call.
7: New pitcher for the A's is right-hander Elvis Alvarado. First batter he faces is Lucas Spence, and Spence hits this in the air, deep to right field, down the line, and that ball is gone! A three-homer game for Lucas Spence! His first three big league homers, and it is 7-5 Astros! How about Lucas Spence?
0: Number one.
1: And finally, the Guardians clinched their playoff spot thanks to a 1-0 shutout in Boston, getting all the offense they'd need on one swing of the bat. The great Tom Hamilton with the final call on WTAM 1100.
8: Now the set. Now the 1-2 delivery. Swing and a miss. Ball game. Got him with a splitter. And it never gets old, does it? Are headed to the playoffs for the fourth time in the last 5 years, for the eighth time in the last 11 seasons, and they shut out the Boston Red Sox 1-0 to punch their ticket to October baseball.
1: And finally tonight, the end of the season and an era in Connecticut.

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1: Bryce, shot clock's off. It is officially sunset. 24 years, we'll never forget. Thank you, Connecticut Sun.
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13: Monday Night Football's on, which means the birds are on. 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
13: bang! A marquee NFC matchup in primetime? 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
15: 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The beginning of the season, we had the Dolphins basically lined up. 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The Falcons right now 0-2 and got absolutely demoed by their division rival Carolina Panthers 34-3, a total non-compete. Cooper Rush Wikipedia page is under siege by angry Falcons fans. 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
2: 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Michael Penix makes his season debut as the Falcons and Packers clash on Thursday Night Football.
17: Play action, love, bootlegging right, throws.
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2: Playoff spots are on the line as more tickets are punched for October.
19: Swinging a high fly ball, well hit out into right center, and it is gone. Kyle
18: Teal makes it 7-0. And ERA might be above 6 now as Teal punished that one.
2: The WNBA wraps its regular season in style.
19: And Williams floats in another mid-range J. Final 3 seconds of this first half. And Indy, yeah, they are just going to dribble this one out as the crowd rises to its feet. Could not have looked much better for McBride and Minnesota.
2: Plus, another MVP moment for MVP.
20: He's got that big lead right now. He's going. The pitch inside. Throw to second. Not in time. 40-40 for Pete Crow Armstrong. 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
0: Well, hey, it's not October yet, but if you've been looking for a reason to put those Halloween decorations out, look no further than the Major League Baseball schedule on Thursday night and all the teams punching their tickets to keep playing next month. Plus, we've got playoff positioning on the final day of the regular season in the WNBA and just the final day of an era for one team in the W. But first, we've got Thursday night football.
15: The Falcons are going to dominate and beat the Green Bay Packers. There's the final snap of the night from Michael Penix. And the final here at Lambeau Field is Atlanta 35 and Green Bay 14. The Packers see the Falcons victorious here at Lambeau Field for the first time since Matt Ryan's rookie year.
0: Throwing it back 92-9 the game. The Atlanta Falcons handing it to the Green Bay Packers, ending Green Bay's 13-game home opener win streak. It is a happy ending for the first start of the season for Falcons quarterback Michael Penix Jr., but it did not start out that way.
15: Penix from the pocket, looks, shoots it middle of the field, intercepted. Ball is picked off. It's Xavier McKinney, the seventh-year safety from Alabama. So McKinney takes the interception from Michael Penix to kill Atlanta's opening drive.
0: Well, that's kind of a rude welcome, right? Xavier McKinney giving Penix Jr. a welcome back in his first game since November of last year. That drive doesn't lead to anything for the Packers, but their next one of the first, that one, it does.
21: All right, here we go. First down and goal to go just inside the five. Play action, Love bootlegging right, throws.
17: Oh, yeah. Touchdown, Christian Watson, and a Lambeau leap to the north end zone. They beat the good safety, Jesse Bates.
0: 95.7 Big FM got the Lambeau leap. Four of Jordan Love's 312 in the air right now. That was the first of two touchdowns, but that second one would not come until it was way too late. And after Falcons' Bijan Robinson had plenty of time to get to work.
15: Penix from under center. Robinson the lone setback. Zacchaeus in motion. Here's Penix handing to Robinson. Left side. Bijan, touchdown Atlanta. Bijan Robinson on the board with his first rushing score of the year.
0: Robinson, two touchdowns, 194 yards rushing on 29 carries. Second quarter, Falcons lead 10-7. Penix Jr. recovering nicely from that first drive.
15: Robinson flares to the right, in motion, Penix going to throw, caught, touchdown,
17: Hoop,
15: Austin Hooper, Arch's boy, California Cool is in the end zone.
0: 92-9 the game, Penix 18-25, 256 yards in the air, a touchdown, and yes, that interception, but it was the Falcons' run game and Bijan Robinson that defined the night. Falcons outrushed the Packers 242-17. That on the ground, Kevin Stefanski, plenty of things to feel good about, especially the run game.
22: Yeah, I thought the rush attack overall was outstanding, really well designed by Tommy and Coach Callahan. And any of those runs, but for them to work, it's got to be receivers blocking, tight ends blocking, and obviously the offensive line. So I thought the guys were all on the same page. You know, we got a good run attack when we're hatted up and we have a hat on a hat, and then give our runners the free guys. And I thought that happened a bunch of times today. And I thought Bijan and Brian were both outstanding.
0: Bijan, outstanding in a long way. He had 200 plus yards, third career game where he's done that. They've all been in primetime, by the way. Something about the lights, right? Well, he certainly impressed his teammate, Drake London.
1: I mean, that's cool and all, but I'd be talking to my friends back home. I'd be tripping out that, like, Bijan text me and stuff like that. You know what I'm saying? Like, he's going to be a yellow jacket wearer. Like, seriously, gold jacket. So it's really, really cool and just blessed to be a part of something like that. I think it's dope. Little me is excited.
0: The way he's playing, he's going to have every color jacket. But what does Bijan think of that?
3: He's talking about future Hall of Famer? Oh, my gosh. Nah, I think Drake is a future Hall of Famer. Just as a person, obviously as a football player. But, I mean, it's just an honor for me to be on the same team as him. Like, you know, he pushes me so much. You know, sometimes in practice, like, I'm just like, I got to find it. I got to find it today. And I might not finish. And then he just like, nope, let's go. And I do the same thing to him. Like, that, we just push each other so much. And even today, like, I was joking around with him today. You know, he was wide open and he didn't want to score. And I'm like, it's all good, bro. I'll finish it for you. I was like, you don't got to score. But he just laughed about it. But that's just how our relationship is. Like, we talk about everything. And for him, like, shoot, more than a Hall of Fame player, like, he's a Hall of Fame teammate for me. So, you know, that's the biggest thing. And I know everybody appreciates him for what he does for our team and outside of the organization.
0: Of course, the big night tonight, though, Penix Jr. returning from that injury back in the starting role. He joined SVP on SportsCenter. I'll have that coming up later in the show. As far as the Packers, 21-point loss, their largest home loss under Matt LaFleur. Of course, he was hired back in 2019. Wake-up call, or what else is he calling it?
4: Well, I mean, I don't want to say that was the reason that we lost. I mean, they had 500 yards of offense. We had whatever it was. It was a boat whooping. So I'm not going to put it on one thing. Certainly, we definitely have to respond better, but that was at least three-quarter butt whooping right there.
0: A butt whooping, he says. Jordan Love knows he certainly can do a lot better.
23: Yeah, you know, I think it is difficult. You know, I think that's where I can improve, at making quicker decisions, understanding the coverages, and where I can get the ball out and find completions. You know, I got to do a better job of just finding completions throughout the course of the game to help us stay on track as an offense and stay out of some of these, you know, bad situations, third and long, second and long. So, you know, I think there's always, NFL, like, since I've been here, there's always going to be plays where there's going to be pressure. Sometimes you might have a little more time in the pocket, but as a quarterback, I got to operate a lot faster and be more accurate and just find completions to help us as offense.
0: So it's week three is now officially rolling. Some of those week one injuries getting to put a nice little bow on them. Seattle Seahawks quarterback Sam Darnold says he is, quote, striving to make his return to the starting lineup on Sunday.
24: Yeah, I think just mentally having confidence in my body, being able to go out there and, you know, if I need to take off, feeling good about sliding and you know, just doing all the football things, worrying about playing football, not worrying about the hip at all, just going out there playing football, playing fast.
0: Darnold missed most of game one, all of game two with that glute injury. He returned to practice on Wednesday, initially limited, full participant on Thursday. Coach Mike McDonald said he expects a decision today on if Darnold or Drew Locke will be that week three starter. But Darnold had so many good things to say about Locke, who has gotten them to that 2-0 start. He said it's unbelievable, but at the same time, not surprised at all. Another week one quarterback injury that fortunately did not last too long. Minnesota Vikings quarterback Kyler Murray cleared concussion protocols earlier this week. He's set to start week three against the Tampa Bay Buccaneers.
25: Of course. I mean, as a competitor, I want to play last week, you know, but I understand what, you know, the protocol is and how everything shakes out. But I'm excited. I'm excited to be back. And, you know, I'm thankful that we're 2-0. Shout out to Kars, you know, coming in, doing a great job. Couldn't be happier for him and this team. But just to be 2-0 in the situation right now, it's amazing.
0: Now that's on Sunday. Looking ahead to Saturday, the ESPN Radio College Campus Tour, powered by Bloom Energy, is heading to Happy Valley for week four of college football action as Penn State takes on Wisconsin. 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All right, Chicago sports fans, these next few minutes are all for you.
18: Another 1-2. Rave hits a bouncer. Picked up by Antonacci to flip to Richards. Out at first. It's over. And the Chicago White Sox are playoff bound.
0: The Chicago White Sox clinching its first postseason berth since 2021. That's exciting in itself. But how about this? First team ever to make the postseason after back-to-back 100-loss seasons. White Sox GM Chris Getz joined the Chicago Sports Network.
5: What does it feel like to have this accomplished and watch the boys celebrate?
6: Yeah, there's nothing sweeter. I mean, there really isn't. I mean, the journey that we've been on, and it goes beyond certainly even this year, but this group, they love each other. They really do. Obviously, they're very talented, and what they were able to accomplish this year, I mean, it's something so special. It really is. Testament to obviously the player group, Will, and the staff, and what it means to our fans, just to be able to, for them to feel what they're feeling, which I would imagine is a lot of joy. Just to, the re-engagement of it all from our fan base is what makes this thing, really indescribable. So.
5: Trevor Richards told me that he knew this team could make a playoff run when Braden Montgomery hit the walk-off against the Braves. Do you have a similar moment where you and the group started thinking this is real?
6: I mean, that was a significant moment. It's tough to like point to one or two moments. I think the biggest message and lesson of it all is when you've got a group that they're fearless. You've got a leader in Will Venable, our manager. You can accomplish anything. You really can. And so, it's super rewarding for me. It is. And to see these guys celebrate right now, get an opportunity to go to the playoffs. The business is not finished. We got a chance at the division. I know these guys are going to show up. There's no concern with these guys. There isn't, because they show up every day and they go – and they put their best effort forward to win baseball games, and I couldn't be any happier.
0: So that was in Kansas City, but back in Chicago, the Cubbies locked up their own postseason spot while Pete Crow Armstrong, man, he just kept making history.
20: He's got that big lead right now. He's going. The pitch inside. Throw to second. Not in time. 40-40 for Pete Crow Armstrong. Listen to this crowd.
7: He got a great jump. As you said, Patty had a big lead. He got a great jump. No chance of throwing him out.
20: Standing ovation at Wrigley for Pete Crow Armstrong. Just one more reason he's going to be the most valuable player in the National League.
0: He keeps making that case anyway. Cubs Radio Network on the call. 40-40, that's your number to know for PCA. 40th stolen base made him just the 7th player in Major League Baseball history with 40 home runs, 40 stolen bases in a single season. He's the first since, well, not bad company, Shohei Ohtani back in 2024. He's now the 3rd youngest player in Major League Baseball history with that 40-40 season, behind only Alex Rodriguez and Jose Canseco.
8: Pairing the two together is cool, but I'm most happy that we get to kind of take a deep breath and again just focus on this next series. We got some more games to win, and we got to win these three games to do our best to make sure we start the playoffs here.
0: Well, party's there, that's for sure. Cubs are back-to-back postseasons for the first time since they had that 4-season streak from 2015 to 2018. Brewers, Phillies. The Phillies still trying to lock up its spot in the playoffs. He got a rubber match against the Brewers on Thursday night. Tied at 1. Jake Bowers at the plate.
9: 2-2 pitch. And a ground ball back up the middle into center field, a base hit. Churio being waved around third. He will score standing up. And the Brewers take a 2-1 lead here in the 8th. So Churio works the leadoff walk. Steals second. And Bowers drives him in.
0: All right, Phillies are going to have to keep waiting. Brewers on their way to the 5-1 win and some franchise history on 620 WTMJ.
9: First offering to Marsh. There goes the runner. It's a chopper. Right back to Senzatella. Off the mound to field. It throws to first in time. The Milwaukee Brewers, for the first time in franchise history, have secured 100 wins. 5-1 your final. Welcome to the Century Club Brewers. The records keep being broken, and the standard keeps getting raised. The best team in baseball into triple digits in wins here in 2026.
0: Jake Bowers joined Brewers TV after reaching that century mark.
10: You've been here a couple years now. How hard is this accomplishment to do this in a season?
11: Yeah, it's not easy. It's not easy to win one game, let alone 100. So, you know, we'll be happy about it. We'll take it all in tonight, and then it's back to work tomorrow.
10: Well, this felt like a pretty classic Brewers win of how you guys have stacked up 100 wins. Good pitching, started with Shane Drouin, but then that big rally there in the eighth, Jake. The quality of the at-bats to get four hits and three runs against that Phillies bullpen.
11: Yeah. I mean, the first eight weren't pretty. I mean, Painter was pretty good tonight, so he made it tough. And then just stuck with it, kept going. Kept our heads in it, stayed in the fight, and strung a few together.
10: Overall, on the road trip, 3 series wins. You go 7-2. You said it's time to get back home for the last regular season series here. But what do you like about just how you guys have continued to just kind of keep the foot on the gas here despite clinching the division?
11: Yeah, for sure. I mean, I think that's the way to go about it. Keep preparing like you would any other day. Keep executing like you would any other day, and then just super proud of the guys. I mean, that was a long road trip. I know everybody's pretty tired, so happy to head home to Milwaukee and play that last series.
0: Phillies needed a win to at least have a shot at clinching their fifth straight trip to the playoffs, so they get to try again for a third straight game on Friday night against Tampa Bay. So that playoff race not just reserved for Major League Baseball, positioning on the line in the WNBA, and that's coming up next.
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15: Coming up on Friday, we'll review Packers-Falcons. And before the Seahawks take off for D.C., Jaxon Smith-Njigba will join us. 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
1: It is officially postseason in the WNBA. The regular season wrapped on Thursday night. Your playoff scenario, stick with me. The eight teams that were going to the playoffs have been locked in for about a month now. But as far as that 1-8 seeding, it came down to Thursday night. Four seeds locked in heading into Thursday evening. Top seeded Lynx set to face the 8 seed Liberty in the first round. And then you have the Atlanta Dream securing the 4 seed and the Dallas Wings locked into the 7 seed. So the 2-3 seed and the 5-6 seed still need to be figured out. Let's start with the 2-3. Golden State Valkyries, they could clinch the 2 seed by beating the LA Sparks, or if the Las Vegas Aces lose to the Mercury, both of them playing at 10 o'clock. The Aces, they could clinch the 2 seed if they beat the Mercury and the Valkyries lose. So we'll start with the Aces, and anytime Asia Wilson is in play, you know a win is well within reach.
2: I mean, you could put together a couple stop score sequences here. You are back in this game within a couple possessions.
3: Wilson left alone at the top of the key and drains it. 34 points tonight for Asia Wilson.
1: Asia Wilson taking the Aces to the 100-82 win over the Mercury.
3: Shot clock turned off, and Phoenix will dribble out the end of their regular season and send Vegas to the postseason. They did their part. They're hoping the Sparks can do their part in L.A.
1: WNBA league pass. So Aces needed a win. They got it. They also needed a Valkyries loss, which it really looked like they were going to get. Valkyries down by 10 with 3 minutes left to play.
4: Burton. Stokes in the lane. Stokes. Williams for three. She makes it. And the Valkyries go in front by one. 24 cents left. Timeout LA.
1: That was 14 unanswered points. Gabby Williams with the three-pointer, 73-72 there in the fourth. Valkyries topped the Sparks 76-75. So it'll be Valkyries with the 2 seed, Aces in with the 3 seed. Now we go to the 5-6 seed battle. That's between the Indiana Fever and the Washington Mystics. Fever, they could clinch the 5 seed if they beat the Lynx or if the Mystics lose to the Chicago Sky. The Mystics, they would clinch the 5 seed if they beat the Sky, and the Fever have to lose. To be fair, Fever playing the Lynx. Fever beat the Lynx on Tuesday, but the Lynx came with a bit of an axe to grind.
5: Rebound underneath by Williams. Out jumping Mo Billings. Okay.
6: Wow. You love a guard that can rebound the ball. Courtney Williams has some ups there.
5: McBride has three more.
6: Well, when she's in that mindset, watch out.
1: Watch out, WNBA League pass. One of 6 threes from Kayla McBride pushed the Lynx to the lead of 36 points at that point in the third. Lynx had held Caitlin Clark to just 2 points. Of note, though, Kelsey Mitchell, she's been on fire all season, set a new WNBA single season record with 135 made threes. The Lynx, they already had that 1 seed, but this little get back for earlier in the week, 86-66, that 20-point win. So Fever loss. There we go. The Mystics, WNBA's youngest team. Can they take care of their end of business to lock up the 5 seed?
7: Sony Citron back on the floor running the point guard spot. Georgia Amor off the ball here in this possession.
8: Iriafin with 4. Iriafin high off the window for a deuce.
1: Well, Kiki Iriafin says, yes, we can. WNBA League pass with the Fever loss and the Mystics win. Washington now the 5 seed. Fever the 6. And the playoffs are set and ready to tip off on Sunday. Well, tune in for baseball action later today as the Royals host the Guardians. 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
1: Windy City, how about the winning city? We tried Cubs, White Sox clinching their postseason berths, and with some history along the way, the WNBA playoffs are set. Valkyries, Aces, Mystics, Fever, that positioning set on the final day of the regular season while the Lynx have the top spot. And Thursday night football, Atlanta goes into Green Bay and gives it to them.
2: Bijan Robinson, huge game here tonight. 194 rushing yards and 29 carries and two touchdowns. Drake London, 9 catches, a buck 94 in the receiving department. And the Atlanta Falcons, as time winds down, score a 35-14 win over the Packers.
1: 95.7 Big FM. That's the call out of Green Bay. We played you the call from the Atlanta Falcons radio off the top of the show. Two very different tones there. Green Bay had a 13-game home opener win streak on the line, and that was snapped. And instead, it's the Falcons with Michael Penix Jr. making his season debut. He started things off by throwing an interception, but ultimately Falcons come away with the win. Michael Penix Jr. spoke with Scott Van Pelt on SportsCenter after the game.
3: Congratulations on a phenomenal night. Let's just start with you being back out there with the fellas. What was the most fun part about being able to put the uniform on and go out there in front of the nation and do your thing?
4: Oh my God, man. Thank y'all for having me. You just said it, man. Just being out there. That was the most fun part, to be able to be out there, you know, active, being out there to give my team everything I have to be able to help us get this win today. So it was awesome to be able to be out there.
3: Bijan and Drake both went absolutely berserk. I want to start with number 7. I mean, he's as good as there is, maybe the very best, most impactful guy in the league. How do you describe the impact and the gravity that guy has anytime you give him the football?
4: Man, he is the best. Let's make that clear. In my opinion, he is the best. You know, the things that he do on the football field is unreal. You know, but the thing about him that I love the most is how humble he is. You know, how he always putting God first, and he's always out here supporting and trying to be the best he can for his teammates, man. It's awesome to be able to see him go out there and do the things that he do.
3: Yeah, I've had the opportunity, Michael, to visit with him often, and I'm always moved by that, right? Like, he's a faith-based guy, he's a team-first guy, and he's that good. I'm with you. He's an impressive guy across the board. As far as Drake London's night, he was remarkable as well, a buck 94. You haven't been able to play, but I assume that you've been getting reps because your ability to connect on the field, what accounts for that, to be able to click this fast in game action?
4: Yeah, I mean, we got so much bank reps from the last 2 years, and obviously this offseason, I feel like we did a great job of making sure we got all the extra reps that we needed so that whenever I did get back to the point where I'm back out here healthy, you know, we were ready to go and we're on a roll, and that's what you saw today, and it was awesome to be able to see him do the things that he do.
3: Man, he was going through it in your last home game, and I mean, I get it. You know, it's frustrating. No one wants to get beat, and you got people talking junk at you. And tonight, to see him out there impacting the game like this, it just reminds us of who you guys are. And to go into Lambeau in a game where you're underdogs and not just win, but win like this, how effectively does that flush these first two games for your team as you guys look forward?
4: Yeah, I mean, we keep a 1-0 mindset each and every week. You know, we knew this was a new week. Obviously, it was a short week, but we just wanted to make sure we go out and execute. I feel like we got all the players, we got the coaches, we got everybody, the support staff all around us to be able to come out here and, you know, put up games like this. So it was awesome to be able to see it all come together, offense, defense, special teams, all complementing each other so that we can come out and get this big-time win.
3: Man, I've been following you since you were playing in college, wherever you were through those years, and we know that you've had to battle through injuries, and I guess that gives you an understanding of what it's going to take and what your body might feel like. But I'm interested right now, as you speak, I'm sure off the high of the win, but just physically, how do you feel relative to when you're completely healthy and everything's normal?
4: Man, I feel good. I feel really good right now. The offense, the line did a great job of keeping me up, you know, this game. So it was awesome. But I feel really good. I feel confident. I feel comfortable. You know, I'm just trusting in God, trusting in the process each and every day. I'm going to get better. I'm going to get stronger. You know, I still want to get stronger. So, but I did feel good coming into this game. That's why I was out there playing. And, man, I can't wait to, you know, just continue to take another step each and every day.
3: So if I'm hearing you correctly, there's room to get physically more comfortable and feel physically more solid. Is that essentially what you're saying? There's room to grow from tonight?
4: Yeah, man, it's always room for improvement. They say that's the biggest room in the world, you know, so it's always room for improvement. So each and every day, I'm going to try to find a way to improve.
3: I know that's right. Hey, look, I've been at it a while. I'm with you. I'll be right there right next to you trying to get better, a little bit better for tomorrow. Hey, we'll see you in New Orleans, not this Monday, but next for Monday Night Football against the Saints. That'll be a special night. Look forward to seeing you down there. Congratulations on a phenomenal night tonight. You all were great.
4: Absolutely. Thank you for having me.
1: Room for improvement. It's not just a room. That's a whole house, and I need an addition, right? When we talk about week one injuries that are putting a nice bow on it by week three, Kyler Murray, Sam Darnold looking to get back to joining their respective teams and certainly on that path. A week two injury that is going to carry with the New York football Giants for a long time, though. The New York Giants going into week three with the reality of Jackson Dart being out for the season and his teammates letting that sink in.
5: He's my best friend, so, you know, it's a little emotional for me. It sucked to lose him, but we got to move on. You know, the team is still got a full season left. We got 15 games minimum left, and it's something we have to battle through and continue to work together as a team. You know, we have Jameis's back. He's going to go out there and perform and dominate the game, and I'm fully behind that, and I really do think that. And I think these guys came out here today to work really hard, and they bought in.
1: Cam Scataboo, a part of that Giants young and exciting trio that has yet to be and delayed again. Jackson Dart, Scataboo, Malik Nabers, now looking at another season where they're barely going to get to share the field. Dart and Nabers, they've played all of one full game together in two seasons. Dart and Scataboo, just five games in two seasons.
5: Yeah, I mean, the good thing is it's only year two and three, you know. You know, I got hurt last year. I didn't get to play with the guys. And then, you know, he gets hurt this year. It sucks. It does suck. But the bright side is we have a long future ahead of us. And, you know, with Malik being in year three, I'm in year two, Jackson year two. I mean, we have a lot of football ahead of us. And, you know, it really does suck to be on that side of the fence. But, I mean, at the end of the day, we got to continue to work. You know, like last year, I got hurt and they continue to work without me. So we got to continue to work. And, you know, Jackson's going to be here every day working his butt off to make sure that, you know, Jameis is in a good spot. The guys are in a good spot. And, you know, he's doing everything, whatever he can to help. So, you know, we're ready to go.
6: You know, just try to get on the field. You know, we can't, you know, it's sad to say, you know, you can't predict injuries and you can't predict season-ending injuries. It just happens. So, you know, it's a shame that it happens, but, you know, you go through it, you get back on the field, you try to stay healthy as much as possible.
1: 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Brewers denied the Phillies another night. It's all about punching that ticket to October. The Padres can clinch with a win at the Dodgers or a Diamondbacks loss. Well, the D-backs kept their narrow playoff hopes alive with a 12-8 win over the Rockies earlier on Thursday. So it would come down to the Padres.
7: Here's the 1-2 pitch. Bet swings, grabs it to the left side. Manny to his left has got it. Squares up, throws to first in time, and the ball game is over for the third straight year and the fifth time this decade. The Padres are postseason bound.
1: Sports Radio 97.3, the Fan, Fernando Tatis Jr. and Ethan Sales, they each had RBI singles in a three-run seventh inning. So the Padres beat the Dodgers 4-2 on Thursday night, clinched their franchise record third consecutive postseason berth and fifth in seven seasons. So in the National League, here's where things stand Padres clinched that berth. Dodgers did lock up a bye, and the Milwaukee Brewers, along with reaching that century mark, they secured home field advantage throughout the playoffs. Back in the American League, the Red Sox held off the Cleveland Guardians from clinching on Wednesday with a 1-0 shutout. But when it comes to Thursday night,
8: the 2-2 swung and drilled down the right field line, slicing toward the pesky pole, and it is gone! A home run! He snuck it inside the pesky pole, down the right field line, where it's just 302 feet.
1: It's another 1-0 decision, WTAM 1100, and it's that swing of the bat, just one, that sent the Cleveland Guardians to the postseason for the fourth time in 5 seasons. Angel Martinez, he's the difference. So here's where things stand for Cleveland. They are guaranteed at least an American League wild card. They keep that one-game lead over the Chicago White Sox. In the AL Central, the division winner is likely to earn that number 2 seed and a bye into the division series. Chicago, though, does have that head-to-head tiebreaker. There is no uncertainty for the Tampa Bay Rays and the New York Yankees, and no doubt that the Yankees rookie shortstop in George Lombard Jr. is ready for October.
9: All the way to the backstop. Here comes Lombard, and the play is safe. A funky slide, a stutter step, and he somehow made it before the tag by Hicks. And a walk to Volpe. It's 4-3 Tampa Bay.
1: George Lombard Jr. on Yes Network. RBI, a run scored in the 7th. Game tied at 4. Lombard Jr. at the plate again.
9: The 2-2. Deep to left field. Going back, Simpson. Looking up. Into the second deck. What a 2 innings for Lombard. A funky slide and then an amazingly long 2-run home run, and the Yankees now lead.
1: Yes Network, the rookie, 2-for-4, 3 RBI, 2 runs scored, and the Yankees take 3-of-4 against the American League leading Rays, 6-to-4 on Thursday evening. George Lombard Jr., he joined Yes Network after the win.
10: George, this team trailed the majority of the game by as many as 4 runs. What was it about the approach late for you guys that allowed you to battle back?
11: Just keep battling. That's the big focus. Obviously, big games here, just getting us ready for next week, getting us ready for October. So, just keep fighting, keep battling every at bat, and just try to scrape away.
10: Hey, you look at that 7th inning. You doubled down left field to drive in a run, and then you scored on the wild pitch. Take me through that slide. How in the world were you safe on that play?
11: I kind of realized halfway down the line that I might be in trouble, so I had to come up with something, and try to find a way.
10: Were you even in awe of yourself that you were able to make that happen?
11: It was kind of in the moment, just kind of let my body take over and try to make a play.
10: What did the guys say to you when you got back to the dugout after that?
11: A little bit of everything, but it was pretty cool, and it was good just getting us back in the game and making a 1-run game.
10: You didn't just get them back in the game, you then gave them the lead in that 8th inning. What do you make of the power lately that you've been displaying?
11: Yeah, it's just, I think that's something that just comes with, finding yourself and continuing to put the work in and just trying to be in a good place. So I'm going to continue, staying with my routine and just trying to put good swings on balls and hopefully keep winning games.
10: How much more comfortable do you feel than when you first got up here?
11: Good. Yeah, it's baseball. It's always up and down, but I feel good right now, so just got to keep riding it out.
10: You mentioned getting ready for next week. What do you feel like you need to do over the next 3 games to ensure that you are ready for Tuesday?
11: Yeah, it's just everyone continuing to, make sure we're in the right place physically, mentally, whatever it is. Just keep ironing out all the little things and get ready to go.
10: George, congratulations on a great night.
11: Thank you. Thank you, guys.
1: And he was in the right place all night. Cam Schlittler, he was finding the right place to finish his season with an American League best 1.95 ERA. Most things are buttoned up when it comes to the American League, but you have two teams and one more playoff spot. That comes down to the race for the AL West, Texas Rangers and Houston Astros. Houston holds the tiebreaker, but Texas holds the half game lead in the standings. Rangers took care of business, 3-1 win over the New York Mets. Astros, they got some help from an unlikely source.
12: New pitcher for the A's is right-hander Elvis Alvarado. First batter he faces is Lucas Spence, and Spence hits this in the air, deep to right field, down the line, and that ball is gone! A three-homer game for Lucas Spence! His first three big league homers! And it is 7-5 Astros! How about Lucas Spence?
1: How about Lucas Spence? KBME 790 AM. Lucas Spence came into Thursday night with zero career home runs by the time he left. Yep, he had three of them. And where does that leave Houston and the Texas Rangers, right? Exactly where things started on Thursday. So that's three home runs for Spence. Pete Crow Armstrong, he had 40 of them, and then he added a 40th stolen base.
13: I was pretty emotional, I'm not going to lie. I know I try and play it off sometimes like I'm all cool and but no, I mean, I got a little thrown off when I ran out into the outfield today and everybody had those flags. And I mean, again, like I've never felt anything other than love when I've been here.
1: You know, guys who are cool and shh always say that they're cool and shh as well. So PCA 40 and 40. Seventh Major League Baseball player to hit that benchmark, and he's certainly impressed. 11-time All-Star, 3-time National League MVP, Albert Pujols, who joined Amber and Ian.
14: What is crazy about him, man, is the adjustment that he was able to make from early in the season to now. If you look at it, I mean, his season didn't start the way that he wanted it to start, but he didn't give up. He made the adjustment, and I think this game is all about making an adjustment. And he has, and you might see him the MVP. I mean, he's having an unbelievable MVP season. I think if he's not the one that's going to win it, he's going to be one or two. So it's either going to be him or Otani. And right now, I believe he has the lead. You know, I mean, what he's able to do day in and day out, you know, it's pretty special.
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4: 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Touchdown, Kansas City Chiefs.
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0: Number five.
1: 5 days from October baseball and teams punching their ticket to play Thursday night. In Chicago, the White Sox clinched their spot in the postseason for the first time since 2021. ESPN 1000 with the call.
3: Another 1-2. Rave hits a bouncer. Picked up by Antonacci to flip to Richards. Out at first. It's over. And the Chicago White Sox are playoff bound.
0: Number four.
1: Brewers already locked up their playoff spot, but they still had the chance for a franchise first. 620 WTMJ with the call.
4: First offering to Marsh. There goes the runner. It's a chopper. Right back to Senzatella. Off the mound to field. It throws to first in time. The Milwaukee Brewers, for the first time in franchise history, have secured 100 wins. 5-1 your final. Welcome to the Century Club Brewers. The records keep being broken and the standard keeps getting raised. The best team in baseball into triple digits in wins here in 2026.
0: Number three.
1: While the Cubs joined their Southside brethren in the playoffs, their MVP was busy making even more history. Cubs Radio Network.
5: He's got that big league right now. He's going. The pitch inside. Throw to second. Not in time. 40-40 for Pete Crow Armstrong. Listen to this crowd.
6: He got a great jump. As you said, Patty had a big lead. He got a great jump. No chance of throwing him out.
5: Standing ovation at Wrigley for Pete Crow Armstrong. Just one more reason he's going to be the most valuable player in the National League.
0: Number two.
1: The Astros' Lucas Spence came into Thursday night with zero career home runs. By the time he left, he had three. KBME 790 AM on the call.
7: New pitcher for the A's is right-hander Elvis Alvarado. First batter he faces is Lucas Spence, and Spence hits this in the air, deep to right field, down the line, and that ball is gone! A three-homer game for Lucas Spence! His first three big league homers, and it is 7-5 Astros! How about Lucas Spence?
0: Number one.
1: And finally, the Guardians clinched their playoff spot thanks to a 1-0 shutout in Boston, getting all the offense they'd need on one swing of the bat. The great Tom Hamilton with the final call on WTAM 1100.
8: Now the set. Now the 1-2 delivery. Swing and a miss. Ball game. Got him with a splitter. And it never gets old, does it? Are headed to the playoffs for the fourth time in the last 5 years, for the eighth time in the last 11 seasons, and they shut out the Boston Red Sox 1-0 to punch their ticket to October baseball.
1: Tonight, the end of the season and an era in Connecticut. After 24 seasons, the Connecticut Sun played its final game at Mohegan Sun Arena. The franchise will relocate to Houston next year.
9: Bryce, shot clock's off. It is officially sunset. 24 years, we'll never forget. Thank you, Connecticut Sun.
1: Sunrise to sunset. Thank you for every moment in between. This has been SportsCenter All Night. 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

0: 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Texas A&M and LSU are both looking to bounce back from crushing Week 3 losses. Now they collide, knowing one of them will leave with a devastating 0-2 conference start. 23rd-ranked Texas A&M at 10th-ranked LSU. 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
16: They were lost. 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
20: 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We love Lil Wayne. We love his remake, Green and Yellow, there. But, his squad, Smalls' squad, not ideal. Atlanta Falcons annihilate the Green Bay Packers last night on Thursday Night Football at Lambeau, 35-14. Green Bay has now lost 7 of 8 games dating back to last year. It was brutal for them last night. They got outgained on the ground, 242 to 17. That's roughly 14 times more yards for the Atlanta Falcons on the ground than the Green Bay Packers. Along with Packers fans Michelle Smallman, Chris Canty, Evan Cohen with you. CeCe, I think, hi, good morning.
11: Good morning.
20: We just sit back now? Give her the floor?
11: I mean, here's the thing. I don't know what's worse. My New York Giants not having our quarterback for the season or having Jordan Love as your quarterback for the season? I mean, can I get you some Bijan mustard with that L that you got on Thursday Night Football?
21: Wow.
11: I mean, Smalls, y'all let two skill position players for the ops go for a combined 400 yards from scrimmage. And guess what? It was the same plays over and over and over again. And I was just waiting for an adjustment. Nope, didn't happen. Bijan Robinson not in the game. Don't matter. We're going to give it to another B. Robinson, Brian Robinson, and he's going to take it in the end zone. At some point, professional pride has to kick in because they was making y'all love it last night. At your home opener, you got booed. The Cheeseheads came in booing the Falcons. The Boo Birds turned around on the Green Bay Packers. I don't know that I've ever seen that in being around the National Football League for over two decades. I don't know that I've ever seen the Green Bay Packers fans boo their team in their season's home opener.
20: Michelle, Packers fan, the floor is yours.
21: Those boos were warranted, and we talked about this yesterday. I asked you guys if you thought that that's what would happen if the Packers fell flat in their home opener and showed a continuation of the issues that we saw dating back to, what, week 15 of last year when this slide started. And we said if the crowd boos them, that's indicative of how bad the state of affairs is in Green Bay. Because you guys have been to Lambeau. You've sat with those fans. You know how out of character it is for them to react that way to their football team.
11: They're the nicest people in the world.
21: But they were not nice last night.
11: No.
21: Actually, I think the reaction was nice. It could have been much worse. They deserve to be as angry and as frustrated as they were last night because this football team is a mess. I don't know where to start. We're going to go full B-Rabbit on the show today. Mm. When Evan and I first met one another, one of the things that we bonded over is our love of the movie 8 Mile. Mm. And at the end of 8 Mile, B-Rabbit, Eminem, Bunny Rabbit in the movie, what he does to win the battle is he goes up there to Papa Doc and he says, I'm going to tell you everything bad about me so you have nothing to weaponize against me. And that's what we're going to do today with the Green Bay Packers. We're going full B-Rabbit on the Green Bay Packers. They cannot run the ball at all. At all. I knew the absence of Josh Jacobs was going to be problematic. I didn't think it would be this bad. They cannot protect the quarterback at all. You knew coming into the season that it was a fractured O-line, that there was a lack of experience, then injuries piled up, and you knew it was going to be bad. Jordan Love is under duress. I'm not making excuses for him because, boy, did he have some bad throws last night.
11: Yeah, he did.
21: But, my gosh, I'm concerned for him because he is getting no protection.
11: But even when he had protection, Smalls, he was missing throws. That was the part that was most alarming. Early in the first quarter, he's got it blocked up. And Kirk Herbstreit and the broadcast crew are talking about it. And he just airmails a slot fade. Like, there are throws that are there to be made, and he's not making them. And when you pay a guy $55 million a year, you expect him to be able to elevate the players around him. And he just, quite frankly, is not doing that. Now, I'm not going to say that the offensive line being in shambles doesn't matter. Zach Bakobuele being out for the season is a problem. Aaron Banks last night being out was a problem. Josh Jacobs being on the commissioner's exempt list is a problem. But just because you didn't cause the issue doesn't mean it's not your problem to fix. And that's my issue with Jordan Love. Now, the other thing that I think needs to be said is his coach, Matt LaFleur, has to give him some assistance. And I didn't see that in any way, shape, or form, from creativity to game management. All of those things were problems for the Green Bay Packers last night. The 4th-and-1 in the red zone, after you come out and have a statement drive at the beginning of the second half, I don't understand why you're going for it, and I don't understand the play call. That was a situation where you take the field goal, you cut it to a one-possession game, and then you see what happens. You make Michael Penix play with a little bit of pressure on him and make him feel the Green Bay Packers offense moving the ball on the other side. No, you didn't do that. Falcons get the stop. They go on to score 17 unanswered points across the next three drives, and that was the game. Now, the worm turned with the roughing the passer early on. I get that. But to me, in those moments, when you have those consequential decisions as a head coach, you have to do better. And looking at a three-game sample size to start this season, it feels like the Packers organization made a mistake bringing Matt LaFleur back.
1: B-Rabbit, you may continue.
21: We've addressed the run game, non-existent. We've addressed the offensive line in shambles. CeCe, I'm glad you brought up Jordan Love because he's absolutely on the list. We said coming into this season without Micah Parsons that Jordan Love had a golden opportunity. The storyline was there. Then the Josh Jacobs situation unfolds and you're like, okay, even more so. You don't have your closer, your quarterback on defense. The run game is going to be problematic. And you have an opportunity to step up and exert yourself in a different way. We've talked about Jordan Love having the tools, having the talent, and just needing to put it together consistently. We've talked about Jordan Love coming alive on the back half of seasons. We said this was the time for you to put the talent to the test and show that you can carry the Green Bay Packers through adversity. And he has done anything but that. He's completed 52% of his passes this season. That's the second lowest percentage through his team's first three games in the past 20 seasons. The second lowest in the NFL since Sam Bradford in 2011. I witnessed that. That wasn't great. Among quarterbacks with at least 100 attempts. He can't make plays happen. The receivers are they're dropping balls, which was a problem last season. The defense is a problem. Through two games, they were able to stop the run. I don't know what happened last night. Heading into this game, I thought, okay, Michael Penix Jr. coming back, maybe they'll be heavy on Bijan Robinson, and that could be favorable for the Green Bay Packers because they were holding their opponents to 2.9 yards per carry through two games. That was a disaster last night. Anybody in a Falcons uniform ran all over them. But I think what bothers me the most about what we're seeing from the Green Bay Packers goes back to something that Evan Cohen pointed out last year. They are sloppy, they are undisciplined, and they look lifeless. Last year, when the Green Bay Packers got absolutely punked by Ben Johnson and the Chicago Bears, Evan Cohen stormed in here and said, "Your team has no grit. They have no edge. They need to be furious about the way that this team had a free fall at the end of last season." And with Ben Johnson talking cash money, the Packers had no response. They were up double digits in that game, and they let the Chicago Bears storm back and beat them. We had to watch Caleb Williams grating cheese on the set after the Chicago Bears won the division and beat you at their house. And I said coming into this season that week one was a must win, and you guys laughed at me. And I knew it was a must win because if you did not set the tone early, I was afraid of this. And as much as I like Matt LaFleur, and as much as I advocated for him to come back, this is on him. I know that there are certain things that are out of his control. The Josh Jacobs situation, out of his control. The injuries, out of his control. But he has to find answers as a coach. And there are no adjustments being made. There's no spark with this team. And they look sloppy and lifeless. And as somebody who is a Packers fan and who chose this team, this is a foreign place for me to be in because since I picked the Green Bay Packers, it's been nothing but an organization and a team to be proud of. And last night, it was anything but that.
1: And his name's Clarence.
21: And he lives at home with both parents, and his parents have a real good marriage.
1: They don't want to battle. They don't want to battle. He's shook. No such thing as halfway crooks. They need some crooks on that team, as CC always says. You need a couple of guys that have a screw loose, honestly. And the Green Bay Packers last night rolled over for dead. I'm going to give you a quick note on something, and then coming back, wait till you hear what one of their players said to their fans after they got their butts kicked last night, 35-14. Here's a note.
20: ESPN Wisconsin does pre- and post-game shows for the Green Bay Packers, obviously, as one would expect. The post-game show last night started with a little bit more than 2 minutes to go in the fourth quarter. And there was a debate on the air as to whether or not it should have started with 8 minutes and 18 seconds to go. They started the post-game show before the game hit zero for a home game against the Atlanta Falcons that they lost by 21 points.
2: They could have started at halftime.
20: They could have started at halftime. They could have started at halftime. And they started that post-game show because the game was so far over, and the main topic of conversation right off the bat is just the worst team in the NFL. Mark Tauscher went through, former Packer, went through whether or not they'd be favored in a game against the Tennessee Titans. The Atlanta Falcons had how many trips to the red zone prior to last night?
21: Zero.
20: They started a quarterback who hadn't played in 10 months.
11: They got down there five times last night. Scored touchdowns on four of them.
20: And CeCe, why don't you now, for a second,
11: what's up?
20: Please do a Green Bay Packers first-round draft preview.
11: Oh, yeah, congratulations to the Packers. Your pick belongs to the Jets or the Cowboys. And why it's either is because the Jets get the more favorable of the Cowboys' first-round picks, whether it's the Cowboys' pick or the Packers' pick. At this point, I don't know which one will be the best pick for the Jets. That in and of itself is damning.
20: Coming up, wait till you hear what a Packers star player had to say about the Packers fans. And congrats to the Falcons. Oh, by the way, we're on Sportsmanlike, presented by Progressive Insurance.
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9: 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Home run, Jose Ramirez.
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2: It's time for the Falcons to exercise their demons. Michael Penix Jr. will be back. And the last time I checked, Smalls, your O-line has been terrible, horrible, poo. You actually should have lost to the New York who? Jets. But it's okay. We're going to handle our business on Thursday Night Football and make sure we give you everything.

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1: That is the great Harry Douglas. 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Eastern here on ESPN Radio. We heard him there. I have a feeling we may see him.
2: You know what, Smalls? This is your fault. This is your fault. I blame you. I blame you.
3: Go on.
2: You had an opportunity last Sunday to go watch your team play in what has become your hometown. You could have went over to MetLife Stadium. Instead, you went to the Ops down in Atlanta and watched them play.
1: You know,
2: and even though they got smoked, I just feel like the decision to do that opened the door for the Atlanta Falcons to upset your team on a short week.
1: I'm glad you brought that up. Let's pretend she's not here for a second, CeCe.
2: What's up?
1: You know how she always comes in and she's like, you know, I'm good at lifting people's spirits. I'm always, like, if I go to a game, the team that I'm rooting for always wins. I'm there. I have this great record at the Packers games. We have, you know, you were rooting for the Giants in the Thursday night football game. She shows up and elbow rolls her way in there and the Giants won. Yeah. They beat the Eagles and all these different things. You know, she showed up for the Falcons last week.
2: Yeah.
1: Maybe she gave them the good luck for this week. I'm just saying.
4: Before we get into Tucker Kraft, we just heard Harry. Do you want to, for the people that didn't listen, go back in the podcast, but do you want to hear how Smalls responded to it? And this is part of the issue with the Packers that you were talking about, Ev, where they're not gritty enough. This was Smalls' response to that trash talking yesterday.
3: So what happens when the Green Bay Packers do what they're supposed to do, favored by 4.5, mind you, at home, and beat the Falcons? What are you going to do on SportsCenter then? What's the note going to say on Friday morning then? Sorry, Smalls, you're amazing. Your hair looked awesome yesterday. Sorry that I ever deigned to think that the Falcons, even with Michael Penix Jr. back, could ever beat the Green Bay Packers. What's the note going to say then, Harry? What, Nuno, you think that wasn't tough enough?
4: Smalls, you invited them into your home to put their feet up, grab your plate, and boss you around.
1: Yeah, we're going to play the Tucker Kraft sound in a second. So I just want to go through just some notes on this. Just storylines that are, I believe, correct me if I'm wrong, on the table for your squad right now.
3: Let's hear them.
1: Okay, and you went B-Rabbit. Go back and listen on the podcast, the first segment, basically saying all the bad things about your team. Okay, so job security for Matt LaFleur and Brian Gutekunst, head coach, general manager. Topics of conversation on the table. Agreed?
3: Agreed.
1: Micah Parsons, when he comes back, should he rush back? His role in this team, if they're this bad, are they going to scrap everything and could potentially he be somewhere else at some point? Fair? I don't mean in season with Micah, but
3: yeah, I was going to say that one feels a little too presumptive, but I understand why the conversation would arise.
1: The one that CeCe brought up, the draft pick conversation about that and going in a different direction. Okay.
3: Brutal.
1: Them being the worst team in the NFL.
3: On the table.
1: Okay. So fans booing. We discussed it yesterday. We said what happens if they are actually losing to this godforsaken Atlanta Falcons team, which is not godforsaken anymore because they beat the Packers. Well, to the fans' credit, I'm going to say, I didn't think the Packers fans had that in them to do it that way. They had a little Northeast in them, if we're going to be honest.
3: They did.
1: And they were booing at halftime and then booing, obviously, throughout the game. And here is what the star tight end, Tucker Kraft, had to say post-game about the fans booing.
5: Yeah, that's pretty tough. You know, like everyone pictures Lambeau Field and the... Not booze. I don't picture booze. I picture my home stadium. That's tough. It's pretty disappointing.
6: Especially for a home opener.
5: Especially for a home opener. It's pretty disappointing. It's not going to help us win. Like, I don't know. I don't know what people think that's going to rally us or something like that. But, you know, that's we're grown men. We're mentally strong enough, capable enough to get back on the field and play ball. But probably much easier with the 70,000 people behind us rather than opposing us.
1: What?
3: Then give them something to get behind. If you don't like the booze, give them something to cheer about. If you don't like it, play better. And honestly, you should be thanking them for their patience. Because this dates back to week 15 of last season. And I know this was the home opener, so they've been baking in this for a while. But any other fan base, or a lot of other fan bases, I should say, would not have let it go on this long before they let you know how upset that they were. And I don't know what the Green Bay Packers players expect from the fans. This is a group that loves their team. This is a group that supports their team all the time. But that also comes with a little handshake agreement. You're supposed to make us proud. And I don't know what was on the field last night that Green Bay Packers fans could feel proud about.
2: Yeah, I don't want to hear that from Tucker Kraft. I don't want to hear that from somebody that just signed a four-year, $75 million deal. Have a nice cup of shut the hell up and go back to the drawing board and figure out how your offense can be better. Because last night, the defense did a great job of setting the tone early. First drive of the game, Xavier McKinney comes up with a pick, gives the ball to the Packers offense at midfield. They proceed to go three and out, gaining 1 yard and putting the ball away. What the hell was that? Your defense took advantage of Michael Penix not playing football since November of 2025, coming off of a knee reconstruction. They took advantage of it. They set your offense up to have a fast start, and they could do nothing with it.
3: It was so bad.
2: And then turn around on the other side later in the first quarter. What comes back to bite the Green Bay Packers? The damn penalties. The Brenton Cox roughing the passer after you already got off the field with an incomplete pass. Guess what? New set of downs for the Atlanta Falcons. Very next play, Bijan Robinson rips one off for 55 yards. They get to the red zone for the first time all season long. These are things that are inexcusable. And to me, I understand Jordan Love is the focus of a lot of critique about the Green Bay Packers this season. But this is where the head coach deserves a lot of blame. Because either you're coaching it or you're letting it happen. Bingo. Either way, you're accountable for it. Your offense getting out the slow starts, that's on you, the head coach. Your defense getting penalties at the most inopportune times, giving the other team life, extending drives, that's a problem. We saw that in the fourth quarter, week one against the Minnesota Vikings with their backup quarterback. They had a drive where they had four penalties on defense that led to the Minnesota Vikings being able to get a touchdown, get back in that game. So, again, this is on Matt LaFleur as much as it is on anybody else. And after watching this team for the first 3 weeks of the season, it's on the board that the Green Bay Packers made a mistake in bringing Matt LaFleur back to coach this team. He can be a good coach. He just might not be the right coach for this franchise at this time.
3: Evan, last season, and I brought this up last segment, but I want to circle back on this because I actually think it's very important. Evan last season said that the Packers had no fight in them, that they had no grit, no edge. And I was dismissive of that. But Cece, you talk about this being on Matt LaFleur. When you watch this team and how lifeless they are, what does that say to you about Matt LaFleur and the messaging that's in that locker room? When you hear Tucker Kraft making excuses and blaming the fans, essentially, for the boos instead of taking accountability and having some fight, what does that tell you about Matt LaFleur and the messaging that this team is getting?
2: Yeah, Smalls, I mean, it's not great. It's not great. The head coach, after a game, win or lose, addresses the locker room. You got a 10-minute cool-down period before the media can come into the locker room to talk to the players. Mm-hmm. And usually, in those post-game interviews, the players parrot what they heard the head coach say in that 10-minute period when he's addressing the team.
1: That's the quote-unquote script, in essence.
2: That's what it's supposed to be.
1: Yeah.
2: For Tucker Kraft to say that, for that to be the response, is absolutely tone deaf. Now, Matt LaFleur, to his credit, said all the right things.
3: He did. He says he doesn't know what we're doing well.
2: He took accountability. He says we don't have an identity. We don't know what we're doing well. Okay, he did that. Mm-hmm. Jordan Love, I thought, said the right things, even though you really don't want to hear that from Jordan Love. He said the right things. What Tucker Kraft did was not the right thing. Absolutely not. And I go back to the head coach trying to find ways, trying to find answers to the test for his guys. And it didn't seem like from an X's and O's standpoint or from a game management standpoint, Matt LaFleur did that last night. You had a football game, a whole football game in the regular season, and your team rushed the ball less than 10 times. How the hell is that possible with a makeshift offensive line? I can tell you this secret, Smalls. Offensive linemen, they're better going forward than they are going backwards.
3: Yeah.
2: They just are. So if you got a lot of guys that are just guys and not special or extraordinary in any way, then why wouldn't you try to make it a physical game at home? Take pressure off your quarterback. Take pressure off the offensive lineman. I can tell you this. If those guys got to drop back 55 times, it's not going to end well. Why would you do that to them? You put them at a disadvantage. And the Atlanta Falcons defensive linemen were more than willing to oblige.
1: Are the Dolphins better than the Packers? I don't know. We're going to find out Sunday. Dolphins host the Chiefs here on ESPN Radio, 12 p.m. Eastern, and the ESPN app. Football Sunday on ESPN Radio, presented by Gusto. I just give one piece of advice to everybody that I have taken and Smalls has taken. Every time you think Canty's nuts for something he's predicting or saying, just take 1 second to say, maybe I'm nuts. And then you still may think he's nuts, but take the 1 second to say, maybe I'm nuts. He picked the Packers before the season in last place.
3: He did.
1: We all said, you're nuts. If the Minnesota Vikings win on Sunday, the Green Bay Packers, in essence, are 3 games back of the division lead 3 games into the season. The Packers clearly need some 5-hour energy to get going here.
2: Yeah, they do.
3: Send him a case, CC.
2: And I'm here to tell you all about it, especially after the Falcons fans went into your stadium, took over Lambeau Field. That's a damn shame. But there is a new flavor of 5-Hour Energy that can get the Lambeau faithful back on their feet. You got Jelly Donut 5-Hour Energy Shots with that sweet, tangy raspberry flavor. 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

0: 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These are the Michelle Smallman Power Rankings.
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2: 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I'm from the Loop, and I'm proud. Welcome back to Unsportsmanlike here on ESPN Radio, alongside the Ocho, Evan Cohen, and our Super Bowl champion, Chris Canty. I am a miserable Packers fan, Michelle Smallman.
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2: 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And this is a very appropriate power rankings for me, gentlemen, on this Friday, because today I am ranking the top five teams in the NFL who need to keep it a buck. What does that mean? Well, maybe we can harken back to last season when the great American poet, Cameron Anthony Ward, quarterback, Tennessee Titans, said this about his football team.
4: If we're keeping a buck right now, we ass.
2: So which teams, through 2 weeks, or some of them through 3 weeks, perhaps on this list, and the NFL need to keep it a buck after 2 weeks? Let's kick things off.
0: Number five.
2: This one is not a surprise. And they're number five on the list because we expected them to keep it a buck. The Miami Dolphins. 0-2. But that's where we expected them to be.
5: Yeah, you know why?
2: Why?
5: Lambeau South, as you say.
2: Oh, Evan! I walked myself into the draft.
5: Oh, Jeff Hafley! They got him! It's Lambeau South! GM comes from there. Malik Willis. And I kept saying, why do you want to be Lambeau South? I don't think Lambeau wants to be Lambeau North.
2: CeCe, I got to tell you, I don't know what hurts more this morning. Me having to take the heat from everybody about my Green Bay Packers looking terrible through 3 weeks, or Evan Cohen being right.
5: A lot.
6: Well, I mean, listen, there's a reason why the Miami Dolphins are bad, right? It's a $300 million cap. Right now, that's their total cap allocations. $183 million of that is dead cap from players that aren't there.
2: Brutal.
6: So, like, I understand.
5: Better than some of the alive players, though.
6: I understand why the Dolphins are bad. There are reasons for them to be that. This is their regularly scheduled program after they cut bait with Tua.
2: Do you know what this is? This season for the Dolphins is the consequences of your own action season.
6: Yeah, when you pay a quarterback that's not worth that kind of money, top of the market prices, you're going to get this result. And you're wondering right now if the Green Bay Packers are slowly and surely on their march to being that.
2: We'll talk about them in a second.
6: Okay.
2: Next one.
0: Number four.
2: Unfortunately, it's the Washington Commanders. You got to keep it a buck. Things are not going to get better for you. Jaden Daniels dislocates his left elbow. The team didn't look good prior to that. They're sitting there at 0-2, the basement of the NFC East. I think they're going to have a permanent residence there, probably start paying a mortgage there. This team wasn't great before that. Then Jaden Daniels gets injured. Keep it a buck. Things are not going to turn around for the Washington Commanders.
7: Yeah, I think you're probably right about that, especially because of the injury, as you mentioned, to Jaden. Who knows when he's going to be back? Yeah, you really probably think this all started in Washington maybe between 2010 and 2013 when Matt LaFleur was there?
2: Oh, my gosh. Next.
0: Number three.
2: Yes, they're coming off a win, but we got to keep it a buck with the Cleveland Browns. Do not fall into the fool's gold trap here. Yes, Deshaun Watson and the Cleveland Browns beat the Tampa Bay Bucks 23-19 in week two to pull to 1-1. But don't let that fool you. This team is still not good. Deshaun Watson hadn't played since 2024. I don't think we're going to be able to see this team string together some wins and give their fan base something to be excited about. By the end of the season, we'll still be talking about their Super Bowl being the draft. Keep it a buck. They're not good.
5: Do you think Elgton Jenkins brought over the losing culture from Green Bay to Cleveland?
6: Nah, that was clearly there.
5: Oh, that was there already?
6: Yeah, that was there already.
2: You can't pin the Browns on the Packers. Come on now.
6: The Browns don't need to import losing. They already got that.
4: Are we keeping a buck right now? We ask.
2: That's a natural resource in Cleveland, okay? We don't need to
6: abundance.
2: Import it.
6: It's of abundance by Lake Erie.
2: Yeah, don't you put that Cleveland Browns evil on Green Bay, okay? Maybe some of these other ones you can find a through line. Not there. Next one.
0: Number two.
2: I'm sorry to do this to you, CeCe, but the New York Giants. And it's just the reality of the situation. They looked so good in week one versus the Dallas Cowboys. But with Jameis Winston under center after Jackson Dart has that knee injury and he's going to be out for the rest of the season, I got to keep it a buck. We know who Jameis Winston is. Excellent television personality. Not so much.
7: Why did you say it like that?
2: I don't know. Excellent television personality. Not so much under center.
6: I thought she was mocking Jameis.
7: I don't know what was going on.
2: I don't
7: there.
2: Think I was. I don't
6: you
2: know. I'm off today. The Packers have thrown me off.
6: Okay.
2: But I don't have faith in Jameis Winston. And I think we need to keep it a buck with the New York Giants that this is unfortunately going to be a lost season for them.
6: Yeah. The only question that I have about the Giants is how bad does it get and whether that leads to them considering taking a quarterback in April's draft. That's the only question I have about the situation. It's bad. I didn't think it would get this bad this quickly, but the Jackson Dart injury puts all options on the table.
2: Well, let's get to number one.
0: Number one.
2: And Pat, can you play the Cam Ward drop again? Because I think it's important setting this up.
4: If we keeping a book right now, we ask.
2: The Green Bay Packers are number one on this list. And here's why.
6: Earned, not given.
2: Earned. No, thank you for saying it that way. Oh no!
5: Oh no, there he is.
3: Are we playing cheese this morning?
5: Harry Douglas is here.
3: Is that what we're doing this morning?
5: He's here. He's in the building.
3: We're playing cheese this morning. How small?
6: Let me get out of the way. Let me slide out of the way.
2: I earned this.
6: Let me slide right there.
3: No, Cece, don't worry. No, I'm here.
5: He's staying.
2: He's going to stay.
6: No, you sit down.
3: I'm here to stay. I'm here to stay.
6: You're good.
3: Well, well, well. Look what we have here.
2: What do we
3: have? Mrs. Smallman.
2: It's me. Hello.
3: We have exercised the demons. Ladies and gentlemen, there's more than one way to grate cheese, trust me. You can chop it. You can do it right here in this little grater. However you want to do it. What's the saying? Go, Pat, go. Dun, dun, dun, dun, dun, dun. No, Pat, no.
2: There are no positives on this team, so.
3: Now, Smalls, I know you, you know, there's this famous rapper by the name of Lil Wayne that enjoys, you know, unsportsmanlike, you know. Mm.
2: Shout out
3: to
2: Wayne.
3: Tell him I said.
2: Oh, no.
3: G5 sitting on the runway. The greatest thing about last night is hearing the chants from the Atlanta fans that went all the way up to Green Bay, Wisconsin. ATL. ATL. They were like, what are they saying out there? I'll tell you what they're saying. ATL. Because you know what the Falcons did to the Packers? Sent them to hell.
2: Ran all over them.
3: ATL. They sent the Packers to hell.
6: How does the song go? Come to your track, take over your track.
3: Oh, don't worry. Coming into this next segment, you will hear the song about what the Falcons did to the Green Bay Packers last night. I couldn't hardly sleep. I said, Michelle, it's on in the morning. I could not wait.
2: Well, don't worry. I'm going to marinate in this loss like some fondue because it was awful last night, and I have earned every ounce of what Harry Douglas is about to do next segment.
7: Harry will continue.
3: Coming up next.
7: Oh, go ahead. Sorry.
2: It's his team now.
7: Yeah.
3: The thrashing Harry Douglas has provided for not only Michelle, but all the doubters out there. Big Penix Energy on Sportsmanlike.
8: So Michael Penix Jr. was the elixir for the Atlanta Falcons as they take down the Green Bay Packers. 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
10: 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Lots of questions, lots of injuries. 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

0: Kevin, Canty, and Michelle are unsportsmanlike.
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3: Penix going to throw. Caught! Touchdown! Hoop! Austin Hooper! California Cool is in the end zone.
4: Michael Penix took advantage of what his offense gave him, and it's been a long time since we saw a Falcons quarterback do that. A
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7: Let's go. Shout out to
6: takes on my squad, Wisconsin. 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
8: Wait a minute. You're doing too much talking. Let the song play for a second. Give it about 10 seconds, Evan.
6: That's Harry Douglas, by the way.
8: Yeah, you walk in that trap and take over that trap. Boy, I'm so proud of my Falcon boys right now. Michelle, I hate to do it to you, but...
7: No, you don't.
8: Nobody's exempt from the lashing. Nobody.
7: You know what I like to say, Harry? If we don't like it, we should have played better.
8: There you go. That's a great mindset.
7: I wish that the Packers had that mindset last night.
8: Evan, proceed.
6: No, it's great. Harry Douglas is here. You'll see him on SportsCenter coming up. You'll see him on Get Up, First Take, and, of course, Freddie and Harry weekdays, 5 p. to 8 p. Eastern time. Here's the game setup, okay? So for those just tuning in and you're unaware of what happened last night, Harry Douglas, amongst other teams, Tennessee Titans, played for the Atlanta Falcons. Harry Douglas lives in Atlanta. Harry Douglas takes so much pride in his Falcons team, the players on the field, the organization off the field, his buddy Matt Ryan, who runs it, all of this. And he's taken a lot of hits over the last 2 weeks of the NFL season. And Michelle Smallman is a diehard Green Bay Packers fan. And Harry's team was looked at as maybe the worst team in the league. And last night they won 35-14 against the Packers, who have now lost 7 of 8 games. And Atlanta rushed for 242 yards and 3 touchdowns. The Packers rushed for 17 yards. That's basically 14 times more in terms of the rushing. The fans were booing the Packers. The game was at Lambeau. And now we're talking about job security, head coach, general manager. What is the quarterback exactly? What is his future? CC has pointed out, just as a reminder, you can't play for the draft. They don't have their pick. The ESPN Wisconsin post-game show started with 2 minutes to go in the game because it was over last night. Harry Douglas, from an X's and O's perspective, what did you see last night?
8: I seen a team in the Green Bay Packers, and I don't normally say this often about football teams, but the Green Bay Packers are a soft football team. On offense and defense in every single phase of the game. The inability to protect the quarterback in offensive line-wise and not provide time for Jordan Love, but also the inability to run the football effectively. In their first two ball games, rushed for under 70 yards in both of those matchups. To not even have 20 yards rushing last night and that 4th-and-1 at the Atlanta Falcons 8-yard line told me everything I needed to know about the identity and the mindset of this football team. You pass the football on 4th-and-1? I get it, you don't have Josh Jacobs, but at the same time, where's the pride, where's the dignity, and the guys that are actually on that offensive line to say, you know what, coach, call a run here. He didn't even feel comfortable running a quarterback sneak with his quarterback, Jordan Love. So that lets you know up front they're soft. And then the inability to stop the run on the opposite side. And I get it. Bijan Robinson is a top 10 player and the best running back in the National Football League and is the hardest person in the league to tackle. But, man, 242 yards you gave up on the ground. The Falcons possessed the football 14 more minutes than Green Bay. So that leads me to believe that this is a finesse football team, this is a soft football team, and physicality is not in their DNA.
6: Smalls, I know this is killing you right now, but I need to ask Harry and CeCe a question.
7: Go ahead.
6: When you're saying, and you said, I don't like to do this, I don't do this often, when you're using that word, where does that come from? If you're saying a football team is soft, and you're, well, listen, we're fans in media, we start pointing fingers, and also give credit, right? Atlanta was great, as you said, but when you're calling it, go ahead, I'm sorry.
7: Instead of pointing fingers, how about diagnosing the problem?
6: Okay, because, however you want to do it.
7: Because that's what it is, because this is a deep-rooted problem with this football team.
6: So soft comes from where? For the two guys who played a long time in this league.
8: It comes from the top.
6: It's
8: the head coach. It comes from the head coach and the mindset of the head coach going into the season. Now, trust me, don't get me wrong. This football team is missing Josh Jacobs. And I get it. They were down multiple offensive linemen. But at the same time, it's not like this problem just occurred. It's not like it just occurred.
7: Right.
8: We've seen

0: is essentially one-on-one Oklahoma drill. We had 9-on-7 live to the ground. Goal line live to the ground.
1: 9-on-7 which way? 9 players on defense?
0: Yeah, no, 9 players on offense, 7 on defense. It's an inside run drill. That's what 9-on-7 is.
2: To CeCe's point, let me tell y'all what we used to do in Atlanta.
1: Okay.
2: The receivers were forced to go into 9-on-7. You want to know why?
1: Why?
2: We got to go and dig safeties out.
0: Yeah, y'all got
2: to
0: crack.
2: You got to go in there and block. Mm. In the toss game, when you're tossing a sweep to the running back, we got to block the ends.
0: Yeah. Oh,
2: so wow. It's a mindset.
3: With you guys in Atlanta?
2: I wasn't with LaFleur.
1: Oh, you weren't with him. Mm-hmm. He was there at one point. But you would think he would learn from that mindset. I mean, this is the thing. If it is on LaFleur, and Smalls has referenced it, which I appreciate, at the end of last year, I said the Packers don't feel like they have that griminess. You guys know I love Udonis Haslam as a player and as a person. He's an NBA player for 20 years in the Miami Heat. He's the kind of person, I'm just using it as an example, would never accept something like this over and over again, which has happened 7 of 8 games. That doesn't mean he's going to be the one to always fix it. It means he's going to get in the face of the people that always can. And it feels like, and maybe just because Micah's out, the Packers haven't done that. They let Ben Johnson stomp on them, Harry.
2: Well, you have to identify the problem as the head leader in charge, and you have to fix it as a head coach or get it fixed. See, I had a special teams coach by the name of Keith Armstrong, and he used to say this. Either I'm coaching it this way, or I'm allowing it to happen.
4: CeCe says that, too.
2: So fix the problem.
1: So they're allowing
2: it. If the guys can't get it done that's on this roster right now, get them out the building then. Because one of the things you can't have from a DNA perspective in this league is a soft perspective. Because once one team sees it, now everybody sees it.
4: How much of this is on Jordan Love?
2: I thought early on in the ballgame last night, Jordan Love missed some throws. Like that, it was one of those third downs out route. I think it was to Christian Watson. He missed that one. And then like the stop and go, the little early bird with Matthew Golden. He missed that one.
0: And he had plenty of time on that route.
2: Oh, yeah, you got to hit those plays. And then it was another third down out route that he threw to Christian Watson. And I thought ball placement allowed the DB to be able to have a pass breakup. You want to put that outside in front so the receiver could just turn and go upfield. He had to turn and his body had to face the DB so he was able to punch that out. But I'll be honest, I don't care who your quarterback is behind that offensive line and that non-existent run game.
4: Bad.
2: It's going to be an embarrassment. But I do want to talk
0: about...
2: But here's
0: the thing, though, Harry, and this is what bothers me. Uh-huh. The run game is... So most of the time, it's about the productivity, but sometimes it's about the attempts just to force the defense to play honest.
2: Yes.
0: Matt LaFleur going play action on 4th-and-1 on that drive to start the third
2: with
0: quarter.
2: With no run game.
0: You ain't been running the ball, dog. Nobody's going to fall for it.
2: No, I agree.
0: Nobody's going to fall.
2: It was a terrible play call.
0: The best drive that the Packers had, you know what they did? They had 4 called run plays. Now, one of them got called back because of offensive holding, but you had 4 called run plays on a 9-play, 87-yard drive. It's not necessarily about the yards. It's about the attempts.
2: And keeping the defense
0: honest.
2: It's
0: about forcing the defense to play honest. It's about not putting a makeshift offensive line behind the 8-ball because you're dropping back 55 times. Nobody listening to this on the radio can tell me who Cam Thomas is or Brandon Dorlus. Nobody can. But both of those dudes led the Atlanta Falcons in pressures and quarterback hits. And you know why? Because they're playing the run on the way to the quarterback. The worst pass rusher, guess what? He's damn good when he knows it's pass. And that's what the Atlanta defense knew the entire game.
2: ATL, 8 explosive plays last night from the Atlanta Falcons offense.
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5: It's the number one thing at the quarterback position that you have to do. Better yet, the quarterback position is the number one thing offensively that you must do. That's take care of the football and don't give it to your opponent and give them opportunities to have extra possessions. And then you're taking away, you know, time that you can go down and score points and potentially get in the red zone by turning the football over and over again. I would also say this. I get it. Michael Penix Jr., you've been over there on that tablet. You've been getting those mental reps. You were supposed to be the starter coming into the season. I don't want to hear none of that right now. The only thing I want to hear is you screaming in joy from throwing a touchdown pass to Drake London, Kyle Pitts, Bijan Robinson, and whoever the hell else want to catch a touchdown pass for the Atlanta Falcons. I don't want to hear nothing about no tablet. I don't want to hear nothing about no mental reps. Right now, it's about production.
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11: It is time for Four Downs here on Unsportsmanlike, presented by Progressive Insurance. Hello, Michelle Smallman, who's miserable today because her Green Bay Packers got pummeled last night by the Atlanta Falcons. 35-14, they've lost 7 of 8 games. They let up 242 yards of rushing, 3 touchdowns, but don't worry, they produced 17 yards themselves on the ground. Job security for coach. Job security for general manager. No draft pick in the first round. What is Jordan Love? Josh Jacobs out. Micah Parsons out. Not exactly ideal for the Green Bay Packers. Chris Canty, Evan Cohen with you. Smalls, you get to distract yourself from the misery that you've had to deal with in the first hour. Go back on the podcast and listen by going through a round of Four Downs here.
12: Yeah, joy. Packers played on Thursday Night Football, so my weekend's already ruined. Let's kick it off.
1: First down.
12: Panthers at Browns. We start here. CeCe, can Deshaun Watson get another win, this time at home, in an environment that has impacted him negatively in the past?
13: No. And here's the reason why. The Cleveland Browns, although we like some of the skill position players that they have, they haven't been able to consistently run the football. And we just saw last night with the Green Bay Packers, when you're forced to drop back and throw the ball a lot, you're going to put yourself in some adverse circumstances. And I envision that's what's going to happen in front of the home crowd in Cleveland against a quality football team in the Carolina Panthers.
11: I actually think the Browns can win. I'm not saying they will, but I don't think it's off the board because I think one of the most interesting fan things this weekend, like fan storylines, is the reaction to Deshaun Watson in Cleveland. I think that's almost more interesting than whatever the Browns do on the field is the fans and how they react to him. Does it stay the same the entire game? Does it start with a cheer and then they see him play and it starts to boo? Do we see Shador by the end of the game? I think that's a fascinating thing this weekend in terms of the fan reaction. I mean, maybe we'll get Tucker Kraft to comment on Monday because he seems to be an expert on this, that fans can't boo. But that to me is fascinating.
12: Also home again next week versus the Steelers. So if the crowd is negative to him and it impacts his play, what do you do then?
11: Right. So I think that, yes, the Browns can do it, but I actually think the fans are going to play a role in this and that they're going to have to support the guy, which is not exactly the number one thing you want to do.
12: Or do you not support him, knowing that it could impact the play negatively because you want to lose because you're hoping that you have the best draft position possible? Next one.
8: Second down.
12: Titans at Giants. Ev, what adjustments do the Giants need to make to overcome the loss of Jackson Dart?
11: What's the number of completions plus runs that equal wins, CeCe, that you always talk about?
13: Over 50.
11: Over 50. So I would say 45 rush attempts for the Giants. I'm being serious. Like, I would argue that the Giants have depth at the tailback position. Scadaboo, Motor Singletary, Najee Harris. They have three guys at a different point in their careers, and obviously Scadaboo was only in year two, have been the main back. They should each have 15 carries in the game, throw Jameis as little as possible, keep it as a ball control game, and win against your former head coach, who's now the Titans OC, and Brian Daboll. So get to the number that CeCe's talking about by asking Jameis to have six completions.
13: What's the question you asked, Miles?
12: What adjustments do the Giants need to make to overcome the loss of their quarterback, Jackson Dart?
13: Get ready to put Jake Haener in the game after what we see from Jameis Winston early on.
12: That's the adjustment?
11: What about working Jameis on defense this week? Get him ready to tackle after he throws picks.
12: In-game adjustment.
13: You know what? Wildcat. Why not? Cam's category, Devin Singletary. Let's go. Wildcat. Let's see what happens.
12: He'd probably love that.
11: Can you imagine, seriously, if John Harbaugh says to Jameis, I need you working on defense this year, but this week, what are you talking about? I'm the starting quarterback. Well, you're going to throw a pick. Let's just get you good at tackling. Practice the tackling after he throws so
12: KYP,
11: many picks.
12: KYP, know your personnel. Yeah, he's going to throw a pick.
10: Maybe they'll ask for your advice, Ev.
11: Yeah, when I would show up on the defensive stats on Monday and I didn't play defense.
12: You're like, good game out of me.
11: Yeah, and I was a starting quarterback. That was not ideal.
10: All right, third down.
8: Third down.
12: Jets at Lions. This one is interesting.
13: Spicy
12: game.
13: AG, Dan Campbell, let's go.
12: The reunion game. CeCe, Detroit's defense ranks 31st in points allowed, total defense, and passing defense. Can Aaron Glenn and the Jets exploit his former unit's weaknesses?
13: I'm going to say this. AG and his squad better get ready for a big dose of Jahmyr Gibbs, because with all of the injuries on the defensive side of the ball, injuries that they've had along the offensive line, the great neutralizer is being able to run the football, and you have arguably the most talented running back in the National Football League in Jahmyr Gibbs. I know how good Bijan Robinson looked last night. I came into this season believing Jahmyr Gibbs is better, and that's why he got paid after Bijan went first. So I'm just going to say this. I think that the path to winning this game for the Detroit Lions is through the run game and Jahmyr Gibbs. And if the Jets can't stop it, get ready to see a heavy dose of Gibbs early and often.
11: I'd like to cede my time back to CeCe with a question.
12: Okay.
11: Your reaction to Smalls' setup about the Jets at Lions, you used the word spicy. You just gave analysis. Why spicy specifically?
13: Well, it's because Dan Campbell and AG are both Bill Parcells' disciples. So
11: like each other, right?
13: Oh, they love each other.
11: Okay, just making sure.
13: But at their core,
11: They believe
13: in the same things, you know, the principles that make a good football team. And so Dan alluded to this a little bit earlier in the week. He said, yeah, AG knows what we want to do. He knows what we want to be. But the flip side of that coin is that I know who he is. I know his ethos. I know what he wants to be. So that's the part that makes it fascinating, because there are going to be so many different wrinkles that come up in this game plan that we haven't seen from these teams. That's the advantage that you have to have baked in. You know the tendencies of the other person. They know your tendencies. Sometimes you have to break from what you're accustomed to doing in order to be able to have success against somebody that knows you really, really well. Mm-hmm. And so even though these teams are in different conferences, this is going to have the feel of a divisional game just because there aren't going to be any state secrets between these two head coaches.
12: I'm really looking forward to this.
13: This is going to be a fun game.
12: Good game.
13: Yeah.
12: Next one.
8: Fourth down.
12: Raiders at Saints. Also, what could be a very interesting game. Not a lot of people had that on the board heading into week 3 in the preseason. Ev, we saw the Saints coming, but are the 2-0 Raiders for real?
11: They're for real in that they may be the team that other teams say, oh, God, we got to play the Raiders this week. Like, we're going to get the win, but what a pain in the ass they're going to be for us to have to deal with this for 4 quarters. Like, if I'm a coaching staff, I'm thinking against the Raiders. I actually am going to have to work, despite the record, to get my players' mindset up to treat this as a big game because they're not used to the Raiders being a big game. And you still may win it, but it actually may be more work, if that makes sense, for a coaching staff getting the team ready for this. That said, when you're asking if they're for real, do I think they're going to be in the playoffs? I don't. Do I think they're going to win the division? Obviously not. Do I think they're going to be respectable? Absolutely. Do I think they're Cousins? Shout out to him. Excellent taste. Megan Good. Love that this week. She's awesome.
12: That was Coco Chains.
11: Yeah, seriously. Childhood crush. That was a big win for me, I got to tell you, with him.
12: A big win for you?
11: Megan Good, Waist Deep. Phenomenal. Great movie.
12: Good win for you?
11: Well, I'm on his side on that. I'm saying I'm in agreement with it. Did you ever see
12: him? Team Megan Good?
11: Waist Deep. Great movie. I'll get tweets at Evco Radio. Like, wow, I didn't know you had that in you. Anyway, the point that I'm making is Raiders are not the same old Raiders. That doesn't mean that they're contenders. And the Saints, who we all love, and I picked in season last year to win the division this year, you got to get this win. You got to go to 2-1, and we got to look back at that Lions game and say, wow, they could have been 3-0 if things go differently. Now, you rightfully, as a former Raven, will say, I could take the Ravens game back, though, because of the QB sneak that should not have been a touchdown.
13: Well, here's the thing. The Raiders are 2-0. If they go to 3-0, I just wonder how many more wins is it going to take for you to actually believe that this is a team that can be in the playoff mix in December. Because we have these preconceived notions of who people are going to be.
11: Definitely.
13: But at some point, we have to look at the record and acknowledge it's trending in a different direction than we anticipated. And I just wonder when we get to that point. We believe that the New Orleans Saints are a quality football team.
11: Yes.
13: Everybody on this show believes that they're going to win the NFC South.
11: Yes.
13: If the Las Vegas Raiders take the show on the road and beat the Saints and start out 3-0, I mean, at what point are we going to acknowledge that this is a quality football team?
11: Week 4, home against the Chiefs. That's not fair. It's completely not fair. And your setup is perfect. Because how can you think, me, you, Smalls, how can we think the Saints are great, are going to be great, and then not give a team credit for beating them? That makes no sense. I'm acknowledging that. But to answer your direct question, I think week 4, if they really hang with the Chiefs, is where I would
12: go. They have the Chiefs, the Patriots, the Bills, and the Rams. We'll learn
11: not
12: a lot.
11: Easy.
12: We're going to learn a lot about them during that 4-game stretch. We've gone through.
11: I mean, they're good. They're better than the Packers.
12: Who isn't better than the Packers?
11: Maybe no one.
12: The Dolphins?
11: Wait, no. Maybe. I don't know how to answer that. You get what I'm saying. They may be the worst team in the league.
12: Indeed, right? They may.
11: They may be the worst team.
12: It's pretty bad.
13: No. They're not worse than Miami.
11: Well, they are Miami. It's the same group of people.
12: The Falcons didn't even have the address of the red zone heading into the game last night.
13: They didn't. Haven't even been in zip code.
12: Doesn't know. Anyway, we're going to get derailed here because we have a bonus down that we need to get to.
8: Bonus down.
12: We're going to college football, boys. Mm. Texas A&M and LSU. Both of these teams, the Tigers and the Aggies, coming off tough losses. Obviously, LSU coming off that very emotional loss to Ole Miss. We had Texas A&M fall to Kentucky last week. But let's focus on LSU. If Lane Kiffin loses 2 big games in a row, will Tigers fans already turn on Lane? Evan, I see you smiling over there. You go first.
11: Hell yeah. I can't say the rest. Shout out to Wayne.
12: Yeah, please don't.
11: Yeah, I don't. This is not every other first-year coach. CeCe, tell me I'm wrong here. It's different than Matt Campbell at Penn State. Big program, but he's not trying to act as if I'm going to win the national championship in year one. Kyle Whittingham at your adopted school in Michigan by way of your wife who went there. Kyle Whittingham is an unbelievable football coach. He's actually significantly more accomplished than Lane Kiffin as a head football coach. Mm. Does not have to win big in year one. Has to just show positive signs getting the program in the right direction. Lane Kiffin, because of the noise he makes, needs to back it up. And if they lose this week at home to Texas A&M, which is certainly on the board, go look at the rest of the schedule. Michelle is always the queen of all schedules, as I'm sure she has that information. But, like, there are other losses to be had. And then you know what else is going to happen? People are going to say, well, Sam Levitt, the right guy? Should he be the quarterback of this team? All this stuff is going to, like, hell's going to break loose. And it's Lane Kiffin. This is what he walks his fan base into.
13: Yeah, I mean, listen, this matchup with A&M has gone back and forth between them and LSU since 2017, right? The teams don't win consecutive games in this matchup. Now, last year, A&M won it. So if Lane Kiffin goes into Tiger Stadium on Saturday and they fall behind the eight ball against Texas A&M, whose quarterback can't hit the broad side of the barn when it comes to the forward pass, there's going to be a lot of angst. There's going to be a lot of frustration, and it has the potential to look a lot like what we saw last night from the Green Bay Packers in their home stadium in Lambeau Field.
11: I like how somehow you made LSU Texas A&M about the Packers loss. Good job. What? What are you shaking your head at?
12: I could
13: Storied venues, passionate fan base.
11: Keep going. Expectations for coach quarterback?
13: Tradition of excellence.
11: Everyone's won there.
13: Head coach quarterback tandems always win championships
11: there. That's
12: right. That is true.
11: Don't just look. Say something.
12: What do you want me to say? Here, if I had one glimmer of hope, one thing to look at with this team and say, you guys are overreacting. Yes, it was a terrible start to the season. Yes, it was a continuation of the problems last year. But let's circle this on the big board, because that's going to get us out of this. I would be screaming it from the rooftops. I've got nothing. I've got nothing to look at with this team and say, this is what we're going to hope for. Micah coming back, week six, they're already done.
11: God, that's crazy. They could be done before. If Minnesota wins this weekend, the Green Bay Packers are, in essence, three games back in the division.
12: It's a wrap.
11: They won't make the playoffs? You're saying it right now?
12: If the Vikings win...
11: Or are you not... Well, you know what? Let's answer that question coming up.
12: I was going to say, we're already late.
11: There is a chance that Michelle Smallman in week three may write off her team. We will get to that next. We're on Sportsmanlike, presented by Progressive Insurance.
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4: 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There are a ton of games, obviously, in the NFL and college football this weekend. 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Smalls, this is your team. This is your team. 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
5: Mm-hmm.
4: Are they done?
5: They're cooked. It's over. It's a wrap. The season is over. You know I love to look at a schedule.
4: I know you do.
5: Should we take a gander at what the Packers have coming up?
4: Sure.
5: Next week at Tampa Bay.
6: Okay.
5: Can't say that's a gimme. Then you've got the Bears. Caleb probably back by then. The Cowboys. Then you go to Detroit. You have Carolina at New England. Versus the Vikings, already beat you. At L.A., at New Orleans.
4: Which L.A.? Rams?
5: Rams.
4: Rams, yeah. Obviously.
5: Thank you for that distinction. Don't know if they could beat the Chargers either.
4: I guess that's true.
5: Then you go to New Orleans, and then you've got the Buffalo Bills before perhaps a respite versus the Miami Dolphins. They are cooked, because here's why. Not only can they not run the ball, they can't protect the quarterback. The quarterback's making bad decisions. The receivers are dropping balls. The defense let
6: Bijan. They can't stop the run.
5: They can't stop the run. The defense let Bijan Robinson run all over them. They're undisciplined. They're sloppy. They have no grit, no grime. As you said, Evan, bad coaching decisions. No in-game adjustments. Need I go on?
6: Oh, your special teams is bad too.
5: Thank you. Cherry on top, right there. There is nothing that I have seen from this team from a fight standpoint to lead me to believe that I should back them and say it's not over. There's nothing I've seen dating back to week 15 of last season when this slide started that I can point to and say, you know what? They have shown some fight. They've shown some heart. They are going to feel so angry about the way that they have been performing that they're going to turn this thing around. What can I point to as a Packers fan, CC, for me to have any hope that the season is not a wash?
6: Michael Parsons coming back.
5: Okay.
6: That's about all I got for you.
5: In week six, it could be a wrap by then. It feels like a wrap already.
4: Can I do what I normally do? Absurd hypotheticals?
5: Please. Help me out here.
4: CC, walk me through their first round pick this year.
5: Oh, my God.
6: So their first round pick.
4: You set up small. Jeez.
6: Could potentially go to the New York Jets by way of the Dallas Cowboys. So what ends up happening is the Green Bay Packers traded two first-round picks and other things to the Dallas Cowboys in order to get Micah Parsons. The Cowboys then flipped a first-round pick in 2027 to the New York Jets. Now, the Jets, apparently, their general manager, Darren Mooji, built in a provision that says the better of those two picks. So if the Cowboys pick is higher than the Packers pick, then the Jets will take the Cowboys pick. But if the Packers pick ends up being higher up on the draft board than the Cowboys pick, then the Jets will take the Packers pick. So that's how it ends up working. So if the Green Bay Packers spiral, if this thing gets out of hand really quickly, then all of a sudden, you know, their pick, and if they're amongst the worst teams in the NFC, that could be a top 10 pick, would belong to the New York Jets.
4: Okay.
6: Who also have the Indianapolis Colts pick in addition to their own pick.
4: Dang. All right, so Green Bay right now is 1-2. We just heard the explanation around their draft pick. Their best player on defense, and maybe the best defensive player arguably in the league, and Micah Parsons is hurt.
6: Yeah.
4: They could be, let's call it 1-4, 1-5 by the time he comes back.
5: Yeah.
4: The crazy hypothetical I will throw out there, because in the NBA, we would do this. In the NFL, we don't do it as much. But I'm just asking as a conceptual question. Is there a world where a team is calling the Packers and saying, we'll give you your picks back, two first-rounders, give us Micah? We talk about these teams. If you're bad with great players that good teams then call to try to poach those great players, right? We were talking about the other day the idea of TJ Watt. Could he be much older, obviously, than Micah? But the point that I'm making, or I guess the question that I'm asking, will contenders look at Green Bay and make a call for Micah?
6: I mean, I guess they could try, but a couple of things there. First of all, if you trade Micah Parsons, you've got a $56 million dead cap hit in 2027 that you would be faced with.
4: Mm-hmm.
6: I don't know that you want to eat that if you're the Green Bay Packers. And the other part of that game is if you trade Micah a year and a half into acquiring him, then you're admitting that that's a mistake as an organization.
5: Mm-hmm.
6: Your head coach and your general manager are probably on the outs.
4: What if they're on the outs anyway?
6: You just signed those guys back.
5: Yep.
6: You just gave them extensions.
4: Okay, so the reason I did this, I assumed you would say, no, that doesn't make sense, which you just did. This is why they're in real trouble here. They're in no man's land because they're not bad. You're not going to look at them and say, well, you're falling out of it. You got to restart this thing and do it differently where you're going to move on from Micah, like in the TJ Watt example or Max Crosby we've brought up in the past, so on and so forth. You're not going to do that. You have your quarterback at $55 million a year, whatever it is, and you're going to have another season where he's not going to have a Division I or a top five in the MVP voting. And you're going to have a head coach that seemingly his teams, led by him, have gotten worse, post Aaron Rodgers. And what you realize is about the Rodgers-Packers relationship, griminess, right? That's what, and nastiness, kind of you need that. Say what you want about Rodgers. People call him names. Those names probably helped because there's nobody we're calling names here. They don't have anybody that's a thorn. How about that?
6: An ass kicker.
4: Thank you. That's
6: what they need.
4: Yeah.
6: But
4: think Rodgers in some way, even with his passive aggressiveness, was that for them.
6: I mean, okay.
4: Than they have now.
6: Well, I'll say this. If you're the Green Bay Packers, the only way out is the way through. You have to double down on the decision that you made to go for it with Micah Parsons. And that means you're trading future draft assets in order to continue to add to this team.
4: Got it.
6: And if I'm looking to add to this team, the first place I'm going is the offensive line.
5: Have to.
6: Because that has to get better. So you're calling teams like the Indianapolis Colts and seeing if Quentin Nelson is available. Right, he's going to be a free agent next offseason. You're looking around the NFL. You're scouring for guys that could be available. Or what are the Miami Dolphins doing with Austin Jackson? Right, what's happening with him? He's going to be an impending free agent. So, like, those are the types of phone calls you have to make.
4: You got to go the other way.
6: If you're Brian Gutekunst, you have to add to this team. Indianapolis Colts, Jonathan Taylor available? I think he would help.
5: Big time.
6: Yeah, I mean, listen, you got Josh Jacobs there, but I don't know when he's walking through that door to help your football team. So, like, yeah, I don't think you sell off pieces, Ev. I think you have to add to this team.
4: Fascinating. You almost have to go win now, even though you're losing.
6: They've given you no reason to have conviction.
5: Yes.
6: To add to this team.
5: That's what I was going to say, is like, what can you point? Yes, everything you just outlined, they need to do. They need offensive line help. They have to help the run game, which will make, seemingly, Jordan Love better. But what about this team has given you hope that if you address those areas of needs, that they're still going to be able to turn it around?
4: No, you don't have that. I guess one last thing here for now. Dan Orlovsky is going to join us in just a little bit. How did you know? How did you know? Because, Cece, you said before the season, last place. How did you know? What told you that this was a last place team? And you didn't think, to be fair, you didn't think last place 3-14. You thought last place 7 or 8 wins, 6, 7, 8 wins, like bad, not all time historically bad. Well, did you know?
6: Well, I mean,
4: what was the tell?
6: I mean, first of all, the best player is not coming back to October, so there's that.
4: Mm-hmm.
6: You're arguably the most important skill position player on offense is on the commissioner's exempt list. Your offensive line is in flux. They're rebuilding it.
4: You're saying it was there for us to see.
6: Yeah, it's hiding in plain sight. But we go to the place of Green Bay Packers. They're the model of stability, one of the most functional franchises. They're always good. We like the head coach quarterback combination. We ignore all of the warning signs. But yeah, the issues that the Green Bay Packers have are fundamental to having success playing football. And they were clear as day to see coming into the season. The most alarming part about it is, if I can see him, the GM, the head coach, and the front office damn sure should be able to see him. And the fact that they did and chose not to address it, that is problematic.
7: 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We're on Sportsmanlike, presented by Progressive Insurance.
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7: But I looked at Caleb Douglas's production in this game. 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
2: Hey, guys.
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3: Hi, Dan.
4: So, Dan, why do you like Jordan Love more than Jalen Hurts?
2: Let me tell you about it. That one?
4: Oh, no. Bro. Dan, we got to get to it. What the hell happened last night?
2: Oh, I thought you were going back to last week.
4: No. What the hell happened
3: last night? We're focusing on my misery today, Dan, with the Packers.
2: You're on the target.
3: Terrible.
4: Packers got curb stomped on a short week at home.
2: Yeah, I've never seen them get run out of their own building like that. I don't know the last time I saw them look so inept. This is an organization that, at least as far as I've ever known the Packers, it's been about offensive line and their ability to run the football. And they are such a shell of what their history has been. When it comes to that, it's jarring and shocking to see. When you're watching this offense play, it feels like every play is the ability to win or lose the game is hindering on that play. Everything is hard for the quarterback right now. People are going to say it's about Jordan Love. It's not. No quarterback. I don't care. Patrick Mahomes, Josh Allen, Joe Burrow, Jalen Hurts, Trinidad Chambliss. So, no one's playing good pass game-wise in this offense. To put it into context, the average time in the NFL for a quarterback to throw right now is 2.9 seconds. Jordan Love this year is at 2.6. That's worst in the NFL. Hembo just sent me this stat because we were having a conversation. Green Bay won on 16% of its pass protection reps this season. 16%. That's the lowest in 10 years for anybody. Anybody.
1: Did they see this coming?
2: Well, I mean, listen, two starters are out, you know, so like you didn't see it coming when your starting left guard and your starting right tackle go out, one that you just paid this offseason. So I don't think you saw it going in that regard. It does make you raise your eyebrows of what's the depth of it or what's the evaluation when it comes to the depth of the group. Easier said than done, for sure. But it's a shocking thing to kind of witness.
3: So how do they turn it around? Can they turn it around?
2: No.
3: Season's done. It's a wash.
2: Yes. When it comes to reality of like who they can be, unless there's moves made and trades are and players are acquired, I don't know how many available good starting offensive linemen there are in that league. My guess would be zero. So unless they're able to somehow get healthy or get more talent on the offensive line, season will not matter.
4: Dano, I know that the Green Bay Packers will be the headline coming off of Thursday Night Football, but there was a team that came into that building and got a win, and that was the Atlanta Falcons. Didn't have a red zone drive before last night.
2: Yeah.
4: 11 drives, got down to the red zone 5 times, punched it in the end zone 4 times. Michael Penix's first start of the season. What did you see from him? What are the positives? What are the things that he needs to get better at if this Falcons team is going to continue to improve?
2: Yeah, I think the best thing was he was allowed to play in situations of comfort because of Bijan in the run game. He settled in quickly. I thought he played fast for a guy that hasn't played football in 300. I think it was 316 days or something like that. And obviously coming off of the ACL injury, he played fast and was decisive, specifically after that first drive or two. But it was all often like picking apart zones. I don't want to take anything away from Michael, but the picking apart of the zones, because you're in second and three, is really easy. Or if you get a completion on first down, we'll run the ball and we're going to get another first down. So, you know, when you get to play in a situation of comfort, it's really easy to just be completion driven. The play action pass game was very impressive. I think he's going to have to grow and get more reps in like just their drop back game, you know. But CC, like I would tell you this, like I don't, they're not going to rely on him to carry the burden that much at that position. Bijan had 200 yards.
4: Yeah, they had two skilled guys that combined for 400 yards of offense.
2: So it's
4: that's
2: like
4: real.
2: You know, the comfort of being able to hand the ball back and be like, all right, we're going to get six. We could get 50, you know? So it's a really comfortable place to go play for Michael Penix. And it's a good landing spot for him to get off the injury and back into the game.
5: We're talking with ESPN NFL analyst Dan Orlovsky. You'll see him on Get Up, First Take, NFL Live, et cetera. Watching NFL Live, I think it was yesterday, it may have been the day before. I was so pleased with something because my favorite player at the quarterback position to watch in the NFL, I'm not saying he's the best by any stretch of the imagination, my favorite player to watch is Brock Purdy.
2: Yeah.
5: Because I love the quarterbacks that just look around and say, that guy's open. I'm just going to throw him the ball. I don't care what his background is, what his resume is. He's just open. You guys were doing a breakdown of Purdy. What is he doing so well?
2: Well, dare I say, he's a guy that doesn't look the part.
5: Why are you walking us back into this?
2: He doesn't. That's why he was the last pick of the draft,
5: you
2: guys. But,
3: Dan.
2: No quarterback playing better. When it comes to, nobody's playing so fast neck up and so slow neck down. And slow in a good way, not in a negative way. Because the control that he and the composure that his lower half plays with, but how quickly he can get from 1 to 2 to 3, 4, is a rare, unique combination. We were kind of talking about how he has that sit-down interview when he says, you know, 40% of the time he's throwing the ball blind, you know, when he's just throwing to spots. Mm-hmm. And it's because, you know, it's this combination of Kyle Shanahan knows defenses have rules. And so if I get this defense into a certain place, I know that their rules make them do this so I can attack that. And then you have a quarterback that knows, okay, the defense is here, that means they're not there. And I think that's the reference that he's making to talking and throwing to blind spots is he doesn't see his guys. He sees the other guys, and he knows, okay, if that defender's there, I know that the other defender has to be here. That means the soft spot is there. And so he's a I don't think there's a quarterback who plays faster with his eyes right now than Brock. And so there's quarterbacks playing really good football right now. Josh obviously playing at an incredibly high level. If you're going to tell me Josh is playing better than anybody, I'm going to give you Brock Purdy.
3: Mm. Wow. Mm. Well, let's go there. Let's go to Buffalo. Misery loves company. I'm miserable this morning as a Green Bay Packers fan. So let's focus on another bad team, okay, and the Chargers. And the what, next season? I'm not a Brewers fan. I'm a Cardinals fan.
5: Wisconsin sports fan. That's the problem.
3: We're eliminated.
5: They have 100 wins. Actually, it's even worse.
2: St. Louis.
5: The Brewers, yeah. The Brewers have 100 wins.
2: Are the Cardinals good this year?
5: No.
3: We're out.
5: The Cubs just clinched a playoff spot yesterday, too.
3: Terrible.
2: Let's go Bucks.
5: No.
3: I don't have an NBA team yet.
2: You want to be a UConn basketball fan? They're good.
3: No, Dan, I don't, because they beat Illinois twice in the tournament in recent years, including going on a 30-0 run to end my dreams.
5: All right, we're walking.
3: So let's dunk on that. Yeah. But misery loves company. So
2: I got a daughter who plays soccer. You're into soccer.
3: That's true. We talked about that. We got to talk about how she's doing, by the way. Misery loves company. So let's talk about the Chargers, who are also bad. What do you need to see from the Chargers to go into Buffalo and upset the Bills?
2: Number one, be much more prepared. I think that's the big takeaway for me through 2 weeks. Even though it's a Harbaugh team, they've been unbelievably unprepared and outcoached. So be better prepared. Stop shooting yourselves in the foot. So that comes to, you know, an offense that is giving the ball away and a defense that is completely blowing basic coverages or motion handling. So if they can do that, it's going to give them the chance. I don't believe they're good enough defensively to slow this offense in Buffalo down. I don't believe they can handle the three tight end package. The offense for me with the Chargers is this combination of coach and Mike McDaniel, who I think the world of, but who has had to be unbelievably creative because of the quarterbacks that he's had. Tua's great in that. And he's had to be creative to kind of help that. And then you have a quarterback who doesn't need the creativity. And it's like this butting of heads of like, okay, I've got to be overly creative because I've had to be that for years. And then you've got a quarterback who's like, I don't need you to be creative. I just want you to design good plays and I'll throw the ball. And there's just that disconnect right now that's reigning in that offense. Mm-hmm. Their interior offensive line is about as bad as it can be as well. So that does not help.
5: Unbelievable. It's unbelievable that we're sitting here and some of these teams that we thought were going to be great are as bad as they are. It's not just bad records. It's like what you're saying, Chargers and the Packers and the Colts and some like
4: the Bucks.
5: The Bucks. Just like the level of play is so low.
2: A lot of it is like a very much so basic, self-inflicted, fundamental stuff. Like the Bucks is covering people and tackling people.
4: Well, that's why Adam Schefter, who was on our show earlier this week, unprompted, brought up Todd Bowles being on the hot seat because the Browns loss is the kind of loss that sticks in the mind of an owner.
2: Yeah.
5: So that's real probably the same thing as a Falcons loss, if you think about it.
4: Facts.
5: Right? It's those
2: 100% real.
4: Facts.
5: And it's it was the Mike McCarthy loss in 2018 to the Arizona Cardinals at home. It was that things weren't going well, but it's that type of loss that you're right. The people in charge remember. Dan Orlovsky, you'll see him coming up on Get Up at 8 a.m. Eastern. And we know that CC will see you with a Lids hat. That's for sure.
4: Oh, yeah. You better believe it. 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
10: Coming up on Friday, we'll review Packers-Falcons. 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

0: I'm over it. Ugh. With Pat the producer.
1: Here's my one problem with San Francisco.
2: Oh, okay.
1: I can't spell it. I think bread is too annoying to buy.
2: What is it with you and bread?
1: Myron's Instagram. His Instagram bio: sports writer by day, adventurous homeboy by night. This is the third line. Father first.
2: But it's the third line.
1: It's the third line. Lover of foreign film, fine silk.
3: I'm over it. I'm sick and tired and over it.
1: Get a life.
4: Yes, each and every day at this time. Our producer, Pat Costello, gives us items in around sports, entertainment, his life that he is over. On a Friday in which, you know, Nuno, our producer, loves doing, like, hey, we got to get into all these games this weekend, which we've done and we're continuing to do.
2: Are we?
4: But that's the thing. Even Nuno has said, you know what? We cannot move too far away from the destruction of Smalls' squad last night by the world beaters that are the Atlanta Falcons, who had one or zero red zone appearances going into last night. So, yes, we will get into all the games. But there's only one game that trumps all of them, and it's the Packers getting destroyed. Pat, go ahead.
1: I just want to say, I called that yesterday. You guys were like, oh, the Packers should dominate the Falcons. And I said, on this very program, why do we believe that to be true? They almost lost to the Jets. And I was absolutely correct.
2: Well, Pat,
5: first of all, let's be clear about what Evan Cohen and I were doing. We weren't saying that we believe in the Green Bay Packers 10 toes down.
4: That's right.
5: We were just setting the Green Bay Packers up for the fall.
2: Propping them up to tear them down.
5: We were just propping them up to tear them down, my friend.
4: If you watch back the tape, you'll see a couple of looks back and forth,
5: exactly.
4: Side eyes. Like, let's keep going.
2: I knew what they were doing.
5: There's no chance the Green Bay Packers could lose their home opener.
4: They're the greatest team ever, aren't they?
5: Falcons.
4: I mean, come on.
5: The Falcons just lost 34-3 to the Panthers at home. No shot the Packers lose that game.
1: Speaking of the fall, who even cares about making the MLB playoffs? Am I right? I've always said it's overrated.
4: Well, you're still in it.
1: Is it because the Phillies are in an absolute free fall that I'm saying this? Yes.
4: Well, wait a minute.
1: Do I hope that they miss the playoffs? Kinda. I'll be honest.
2: Why kinda?
1: Just like it, because they're just twisting the knife at this point. They're going to make the playoffs. They're going to get knocked out in the first round because they stink. As Phillies fans, we've watched this steady decline over the last few years, and we've all seen it coming, and we've all been like, hey, Dave Dombrowski, maybe do anything to help this team improve. Like,
5: so you just want the team to crater at this point?
1: I'm ready to rip it all down. I was ready to rip it all down before this season, but they didn't do that, and they were like, yeah, let's run it back for one more. And we're just watching them continuously have this awful decline, and they're still two games up in the for the last spot in the wild card.
2: Yeah.
1: And it just does not feel like they're even going to make the playoffs at this point.
2: So you think it's just delaying the inevitable?
1: It feels like it's delaying the inevitable. This is clearly not a World Series caliber baseball team.
4: So as we head into the last weekend, so you got White Sox, Cubs, Guardians all clinched yesterday. Still to be determined. AL West, Houston and Texas, both with losing records. AL Central, the winner, both are in, White Sox and Gardos. NL third wild card, Philly and Arizona. AL wild card 2 and 3 ordering between Boston and the White Sox. And then NL wild card overall ordering between San Diego, the Cubs, the aforementioned Phillies and Arizona. So you

0: of their last 20, or 12 of their last 20, actually. Hold on. Nice. Forgot about the music. They got outscored the last two nights 9-2, and they were 1-16 with runners in scoring position. Ooh. Against the best team in baseball. That's probably not going to work out for you. And like I said, there's still two games up. I've never felt worse being a Phillies fan than I do right now.
1: Here's why I disagree with the philosophy. 1-16
2: with runners in scoring position. Dear God in heaven.
3: Bad.
1: Here's why I disagree with the philosophy. You may not be able to make changes going into the next year because there may not be a next year in baseball. So I think you have to capitalize now if you're a
0: they're
1: team.
0: They're not going to capitalize now. They're not good.
1: But I'm saying rooting against them to make all these changes, you may have to wait 2 years for changes.
0: Then we wait 2 or 3
1: well,
0: years.
1: That's a long time, Pat.
0: That's fine.
1: You're in the playoffs. You're going to be in the playoffs.
0: No, there's no guarantees they're going to be in the playoffs.
1: More
0: the way that the Phillies
1: not,
0: have been
1: they're
0: playing.
1: They're going to be in the playoffs.
0: It is not more likely. They're playing the best team in the AL. They have to win 2 of those games, basically. If they go 1-2 and the Diamondbacks win 2 games, the Diamondbacks make the postseason.
1: Next one.
0: I think I would have been a great Pirate. I think I've said this before. I've been watching the Pirates of the Caribbean movies recently for the very first time. First of all, incredible films. I don't know why I haven't watched them until now. They're very entertaining.
3: Oh, you hadn't watched them until now?
0: I've never seen them before, no.
1: I've never seen them.
0: Incredible music.
3: One. Very good.
1: See you here. Only you would shame someone else. I haven't actually seen all of them.
3: I know Jack Sparrow. I'm familiar.
0: I've watched the first 4 at this point.
3: How many are there?
0: 5.
3: Oh, okay.
2: I feel like Pat would have been a great quartermaster.
3: What's that?
2: As a pirate.
3: What's that?
2: He's the guy that's responsible for like navigation and all of that stuff.
3: Why would you think Pat would be good at navigation?
1: No, that's Nuno.
2: You think that's Nuno?
1: Nuno? Like, yeah, he'd be into that.
2: So what would Pat be then?
0: I'd be good at swabbing the poop deck.
4: What hold on, what happened? What did you miss?
1: It's the show you produce.
4: I was watching Jalen Brunson promo for this
0: Saturday
4: weekend.
0: Saturday where Live. He says, you, I'm on
1: wait,
0: SNL.
1: Nuno, are you at all nervous about that?
4: No, why?
1: That's a hard thing to do.
4: I think he's going to be unintentionally funny? Like, Smalls is unintentionally funny.
3: Thank you, Nuno.
4: Like, so I think that's, you'll get a lot of that.
3: Hilarious, almost said. By the way, I just looked up various pirate responsibilities, jobs. Yes. Stacey, maybe you were doing that at the same time. I think that maybe Pat would be good at being a seaman and a powder monkey. It's an experienced
0: what
3: sailor.
0: What did you just call me?
1: Smalls, you're reading this. You can edit yourself. What is wrong with you?
3: It's an experienced sailor who handles the rigging and powder, the gunpowder that you carry to the cannons during fights.
2: That's Pat.
1: You're right. She's unintentionally funny.
3: Do you know what I'm saying?
2: Pat is absolutely
3: I could see it in the heat of battle, yes. Pat being the reliable person on the ship to be like, we need more powder.
0: If you called me a powder monkey, we're fighting. We're dueling or whatever they did back then.
1: You know, we should just get into the Packers next, I would think.
3: Oh, no.
1: Evan Cohen here. In sports, anyone can say they're the best. 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
11: 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Austin Hooper! California Cool is in the end zone.
12: Michael Penix took advantage of what his offense gave him, and it's been a long time since we saw a Falcons quarterback do that. A
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1: This is real.
2: This is also a brutal
0: 35-14.
2: Because Wayne did a swag surf song, but this is an Atlanta song.
3: Yeah.
2: So this is double painful for me.
3: Yeah.
2: Because it's a banger and I can't enjoy it.
3: Well, Wayne's version of this song is better than the original. Yeah, it's crazy.
2: Sorry,
3: the No Ceilings mixtape. Wow.
2: Fire.
0: You know what song I found myself listening to yesterday?
2: Put that in the locker room.
3: Yeah.
2: I'm going to give him some life.
3: Yeah, that still goes hard.
2: Every time.
0: I think it's considered an unreleased track. I'm not sure. But Something You Forgot by Lil Wayne. Underrated song. That, I mean, he has so many. But Something You Forgot, I started listening to it around the house yesterday. Great, great song. So we're trying to put him in a good mood today because he's not going to be happy. You're not going to be happy. Falcons destroyed the Packers last night, 35-14. Oh, there he is.
2: Don't you weaponize Wayne against me. Don't you dare.
0: I did. I don't play
2: don't
0: the music.
2: Don't you dare weaponize
0: the
2: Lil Wayne against
0: did.
2: Me. I'm sorry, who?
0: What'd you call Pat?
3: Powder Monkey.
0: Oh. Oh, even better.
2: an experienced sailor.
3: That's the term.
4: I genuinely don't know which one's worse.
2: If you had to choose.
0: Michelle, of all people, called you both of those.
2: Pat said that he would be a good pirate. We wondered what role he would have on the ship. I Googled, what are some good pirate roles?
4: I don't think we need to say what they are again.
3: I gave you the quartermaster, Pat. I just thought you should have rolled with that
4: yeah,
3: one.
4: Yeah, thanks. I appreciate that now. Knowing what I know now, I would have accepted that happily.
3: Exactly, exactly.
0: 35-14. Let me give you the quick little breakdown here of the game. What? What?
2: I'm just bracing myself for what's about to happen.
0: And
2: I'm
0: then,
2: sorry.
0: You know, we got to hear from the coach and quarterback for now.
2: Do we? You say for now?
0: What?
2: Slip that in.
0: Oh, I did. 35-14. Green Bay loses to Atlanta. Atlanta now coming into the game. This is this is one of the best resumes in the league. They'd never reached the red zone. They didn't have their starting quarterback for 10 months. They had two guys you never heard of playing quarterback previously. Michelle was at the game last weekend, and they were begging basically for Tua to get healthy at this point. No big deal. Penix was good enough, obviously. Bijan Robinson was unreal. 29 carries, 194 yards, 2 touchdowns, 2 catches, 19 yards. So over 200 yards from scrimmage. Drake London, 9 for 194. This is the big number, the rushing yards comp. How about this? Atlanta had 41 carries for 242 yards and 3 touchdowns. Green Bay, now they really matched them. They had 9 carries for 17 big yards. I mean, basically 14 times more rushing yards for Atlanta than Green Bay. The fans booed at halftime. The star tight end who just got a huge contract extension, Tucker Kraft, as a reminder, we were a part of a contest with him, a grilling contest at the draft, where fans won an opportunity to have their grilling judged by him, and he ruled it a tie. Let's not forget that. He ruled it a tie in a contest.
2: Was that indicative of
0: that's
2: the lack of grime?
0: That's what I'm saying. There's hints to this.
2: Too nice?
0: He ruled it a tie, and then he complained about the fans booing, to which Michelle said today, what would you like them to cheer about, Tucker Kraft?
2: I would love for that to have been the follow-up question. What on the field last night did you provide the fans to cheer about? Because I wonder what the answer would have been.
0: I don't know.
2: Because I don't think they could have come up with anything, and that's the problem.
0: So you want to hear from your head coach?
2: Fine.
0: Matt LaFleur, head coach of the Green Bay Packers, who they gave a contract extension to before the season, had this to say about a 35-14 home loss to the Atlanta Falcons, of course, led by Matt Ryan and Julio. Oh, no, that wasn't that team. Take a listen.
5: Well, that was a humbling night. Certainly, I don't think anybody's pleased about this. And, you know, we've got a couple extra days here, and everybody's got to take a long, hard look at themselves, and we got to find solutions and just come back ready to work. But it certainly was a tough night.
2: Humbling?
0: Understand. A humbling night. Mm. Let's talk about the definition for humbling. Humbling would be someone or something that would be overly confident, whether it's warranted or not, and then something would happen, I would assume, that would get them back to kind of flat, right?
2: I know where you're going with this.
0: No, I'm asking, why did a team that was 1-1 that arguably should have lost the Jets, if Aaron Glenn makes different decisions down the stretch, why would they need to be humbled?
2: Mind you, the same team who had a 5-game losing streak to end last season, including blowing a double-digit lead in the playoffs versus your hated rival. So this is a continuation of what we saw that plagued them last year. And to your point, it has not turned around this year. So why would we have had them on a pedestal to be humbled? Yeah. I completely understand where you're coming from.
0: Cece, I would guess the theme should be from a coach that has this amount of losing, as Smalls just pointed out, over the last year plus. For them, it's a lot of losing. Would be, we need to gain confidence, not be humbled. I'm confused by this. He's saying it was humbling last night. Why would they need to be humbled?
3: I don't understand why they would feel like they need to be humbled. There should be no sense of entitlement in that locker room to being able to get wins. Nobody for the Green Bay Packers should feel like we can just roll our helmet out there and get a win. You've lost how many now?
0: Seven
3: of your last eight games?
0: That's dating back to last year and including playoffs.
3: Sure.
0: Yeah.
3: But still, I mean, why would you need to be humble when you lost that playoff game to the Chicago Bears when you had a 21-3 lead in the third quarter? You don't need to be humble. You should be embarrassed. And embarrassment is the first step to acknowledging that there is something wrong that you have to fix.
0: Let's hear from the quarterback now, Jordan Love. We have created the character on our show, for those just tuning in, Justin Love. And you say, who's Justin Love? Justin Love is Justin Herbert and Jordan Love combined into one, because everything you say about one, you could say about the other, and that you're just waiting and waiting and waiting and waiting. They're both the analytics darlings. They're the X's and O's darlings. They're the imagine what they could be darlings. They're the built in the lab and not the productivity relative to team winning and losing to the extent that I think we all would expect. Here's Jordan Love, frustrated with the start of the season for his Packers.
1: I'll say right now, looking at the game tonight, it's frustrating. There's nothing around it. I'm frustrated. Like I said, I look back at what I can do better as a quarterback of this team, as a leader of this team. But to start the season, it's not great. I'll say that. And it's only up from here. You know, we gotta keep improving. Like I said, we got a long season, so it's back to the drawing board. We always say we take it one day at a time, one week at a time, focus on the next opponent. And that's all we can do right now.
2: You know what? I agree with him. It's only up from here because this is rock bottom. For the Green Bay Packers organization, this is rock bottom. So he's right. There really is only one place to go, and that's up from here. Unfortunately, I don't know when that ascent is going to happen. We may see the Green Bay Packers be dwelling here in rock bottom for quite some time. They can't protect their quarterback. They can't run the ball. I don't think Micah Parsons is going to come in and save the day in week six. Sure, maybe incrementally we will see them get better. But by the time he returns, what will the state of affairs be for this team? It might already be a wrap by then.
0: Nuno, you had a question?
6: Oh, never mind. I confused myself. Should have avoided me.
3: Oh, my God. Nuno.
0: He put something in my...
2: What do you mean you can...
0: I got you. Don't worry. I'm going to save you on this. He was asking the question in my ear about, are we sure this is rock bottom? That's what he was asking. His follow-up was just confusion around the schedule, so I'll leave that part out. Not that I would bring it up in the air like I just did. But what if this is not rock bottom for them?
2: What was he suggesting that they have...
0: No, don't worry about what he was suggesting.
2: Well, I'm curious because...
6: But Smalls, they still can get uglier, right? Like
2: because of the stretch of games they have, Nuno?
6: Well, like... The fact that the Bucks or whatever, you could potentially get a win with that. But, like, you face the Bears, who now own you, right? Like,
0: well,
6: that
0: what if you lose to the Bears without Caleb?
6: Or
0: there's worse, right? Isn't that worse?
6: Or, yes, or the Micah thing where, like, you know, then you play the Cowboys. And if Micah does come back and you get, you know, like, we joke about how Joe Burrow lives off of beating Patrick Mahomes and getting to the Super Bowl. At least he got to the Super Bowl. Jordan Love has lived off of beating the Cowboys in a playoff game. Like, that's what he lives off of, right? Like, so, and we don't have the same energy for Jordan, or at least previously we didn't have the same energy for Jordan Love. So this could still get worse.
2: It could. And we know that Micah Parsons is not afraid to say things. And if he comes back from injury and the team is terrible and the season is lost, this is a guy who obviously had a messy divorce with Dallas, but was excited to go to the Packers because he thought he was going to contend for championships. So to Nuno's point, you got the Bucks, the Bears, the Cowboys, the Lions, the Panthers, the Patriots, the Vikings, the Rams, the Saints, and the Bills. That's the stretch you have through December. What happens if Micah Parsons comes back, the team is terrible, and then he starts being pretty vocal about being unhappy with the state of affairs with this team? Things could get really messy in Green Bay.
0: In non-entertainment-based platforms, I don't like when stuff is external. So if he does that, that's awful. He may have a right to do that because they stink. When I say non-entertainment, when we voluntarily on our show bring up like dirty laundry, it's funny, it's relatable, etc. If you're not in an entertainment-based, I know that like football is entertainment, but the team part of it is not entertainment. We are sitting next to a man that played 11 years in the NFL. He never played on a losing team when he was active, and he played for guys like Bill Parcells and Tom Coughlin, who joined us yesterday and was phenomenal. My mother-in-law loved that interview. Go back on the podcast and listen to the interview. And you played for John Harbaugh. And in college, you played for Al Groh. They don't want the dirty laundry aired. It doesn't help the football part of this. It may help the selling the tickets and the jersey and the drama and people like us, but it does not help. So if Micah, even if he has a right to say, this is not what I thought I was getting into, that is not going to help the football team. I know we are preemptively holding things against Micah that he hasn't done, but past behavior would indicate maybe future frustration.
3: But here's the bigger issue that we're all alluding to. There is a leadership problem in Green Bay. Who's going to grab this team by the throat? It hasn't been Matt LaFleur.
0: No.
3: Doesn't seem like it's Jordan Love.
0: Not his personality.
3: Josh Jacobs isn't there. Micah Parsons isn't there. Who's going to grab this team by the throat? Zaire Franklin is a veteran.
0: But just got there 10 minutes ago.
3: That's been around, but he just got there. So, like, who's going to be the guy to get everybody to pull the rope in the same direction and try to get out of this hole that they're in? I don't know who that individual is, but you're paying Matt LaFleur a lot of money to be that person. You're paying Jordan Love a lot of money to be that person, and neither of them are. And I'm not going to sit here and blame everything on Jordan Love because he doesn't deserve that. I will just say this. There were times last night where Jordan Love had 3 seconds or more to throw the football, and he was inaccurate. There were 13 dropbacks that Jordan Love had 3 seconds or more from snap to throw. 13. He was 4-12, 1 sack, and he had a completion percentage above expected of -24. So he's got time to make throws that should be made, and he wasn't making them last night. I understand that there are a lot of, you know, issues that exacerbate the problems that Jordan Love is facing, but here's the deal. That's what the money is for. They pay you for that. You're supposed to, you know, be the ultimate deodorant, cover up the stuff that stinks, and he's not doing that. So I guess I have an issue with that. And then as far as the Matt LaFleur of it all is concerned, that game to me was an indictment on his ability to coach his football team. And I'm not talking about the X's and O's, although I would question why he decides to drop back 55 some odd times. My issue is, you were one of the most penalized teams in the history of the league since the merger through the first 2 weeks. And last night, the game turned on a penalty that extended a Falcons drive and that allowed them to get on the board with a touchdown. And when a team is struggling, when you give them any ounce of life, that's going to get everybody going. If you didn't have that roughing the passer penalty on Brenton Cox, who knows how that game would have turned out. But you did. And the very next play, Bijan goes off for a 55-yard run. And at that point, they had all the momentum. Their best player made a huge play. They felt like they could get something going. And the Atlanta Falcons got healthy on you. And that's how everybody remaining on the Packers schedule is going to look at Green Bay.
0: To your point, it's an excellent one. Who's going to be the person that goes nuts on the team? Who's going to be the person that rallies the troops? If you think about the three most disappointing teams in the league right now, Green Bay Packers, LA Chargers, Tampa Bay Bucks. I think based on record, and who they lost to.
2: Very fair.
0: The Chargers, it's very easy to see Jim Harbaugh being the one that fixes that, gets in people's faces, has that level of intensity. The Bucks, Todd Bowles is quiet publicly. I don't assume he's quiet privately. And Baker Mayfield, love him or hate him, it has no problem doing that stuff. To CeCe's point, there is no logical answer for the Packers. None in that regard. Pick a game. Any game. We'll do that next. We're on Sportsmanlike, presented by Progressive Insurance.
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1: 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ESPN app on Saturday night. All right, pick a game, any game. Here's what we're going to do. NFL Sunday. You got to pick. If you hypothetically were only allowed to watch one game on Sunday, one game, which one are you watching? Smallsy, kick us off.
2: If I could watch one game, any game, in the week 3 slate in the 2026 NFL season, I'm going Jets at Lions.
1: Really?
2: Because of the history in this one. Looking at the Green Bay Packers last night, the Jets should have won that game against them week 2. I know that the Packers walked away with the win, but Aaron Glenn and company kind of gifted it to them. They've shown that they're a better football team this year than they were last year through the first 2 weeks. Aaron Glenn, of course, comes to the Jets from the Lions. He was their defensive coordinator. And that unit that he used to captain, they rank 31st in points allowed, total defense, and passing defense. Dan Campbell and Aaron Glenn know one another very well. And these are two teams that are looking to kind of get back to, or at least start where they want to be this year. I imagine it's going to be tough, physical, and spicy, CeCe. I think we're in for a good one with Jets and Lions.
3: All right, we're going to do an elimination style. I can't wait to see my former teammates matching up against each other.
2: That's right.
3: Pretty cool.
1: So Jets, Lions off the board. CeCe's guys, Campbell and Glenn, you can't take that. Only watch one game this weekend. Which one you watch?
3: I'm going to take my former teams. I'm going to go Ravens and Cowboys from Brazil. Ooh. And Adam Schefter brought this up on his podcast earlier this week. If you haven't checked it out, I don't know what you're doing. But remember once upon a time when Jerry Jones said that he didn't have the money to be able to afford Derrick Henry? And the Baltimore Ravens went out and signed Derrick Henry, 2-year deal for $16 million.
2: I forgot.
3: Derrick Henry proceeded that same season to go off on the Dallas Cowboys, 25 rushes, 151 yards, and 2 touchdowns, 6 yards a pop. The Dallas Cowboys defense this season is giving up 5 yards per rush. So safe to say that down in Brazil, they are going to get a healthy dose of King Henry, who is now top three. When it comes to all-time rushing touchdowns, I think he's going to add to that total this weekend. So that's the game that I have to watch, Ravens-Cowboys.
1: Mm. We all know how smart Stephen A. is. Brilliant man. He found his way to Brazil for this game. I mean, of course,
3: He left Tuesday night. He was talking to me on the show with Jeff Saturday on Tuesday. He said, yeah, I'm out of here tonight. I'm going to Brazil. Could not wait.
1: It's amazing.
3: Could not wait.
1: First day from there today. He's from there today. Not everybody is from there today. All right, so we have your two teams off the board, and the Cowboys and the Ravens. That's off the board. Smallest of teams with the Jets and the Lions off the board. If you can only watch one, you know what? We'll let Vegas East pick two. We'll do it elimination style.
2: Okay, I like it.
1: Okay. Patriots, Jaguars, obviously I'm going to watch. Me versus my son. My son's a Jaguars fan. Chargers, Bills is juicy too. Very juicy. But I think you got to go Sunday night football.
3: Yes, that's
1: Rams,
3: what I'm about to
1: Broncos.
3: Say. Got to do
1: Here's
3: it.
1: Here's why. If I told you, I know the Rams start was kind of same with the Broncos. But if I told you this was the Super Bowl, you'd believe it. There are probably many people that picked this as the Super Bowl. So I think that we have to look at it and say, I like to do it that way. Could I see these teams matching up again? I could see the Patriots and Jaguars matching up again. Probably not in the AFC title game, but in the playoffs. I could see it. I could see the Rams and the Broncos in the Super Bowl.
3: So you're trying to reverse engineer the Super Bowl matchup?
1: Yeah, I always look at the matchups that way, right? Like Chargers, Bills, you would have thought before the season, AFC title game. Not now.
3: No.
1: Not now. So I'm going to go Broncos, Rams, if I can only watch one. Nuno, you can only watch one this weekend. Which game?
4: I'm going to go AFC South. I'm going AFC North. Bengals Steelers. I want to see the end of the Steelers, this whole run. This whole belief.
1: This whole jog.
4: This whole belief of just because you make the playoffs, that means you have a chance, and we always tell you it doesn't.
1: Pat. That's Pat's angle.
4: No, that was always your angle. They're in a playoff. Oh, you guys.
1: No, Pat would hate on Tomlin.
4: Yes, that's what I mean. Just because you make the playoffs doesn't mean you actually have a chance to win the playoff, get to the Super Bowl. And that's what the Steelers have been. And this, I want to see the end of it. And I also want to see the momentum for Joe Burrow, the MVP, the what can't he wrong with his hate type of thing.
1: Go ahead.
3: I'm just going to say this, and I know this is not going to be a very popular opinion. I think that's going to be a game. I know the Steelers have been asked. I think that is going to be a game.
2: Why?
3: That is going
2: Why do you
3: to be
2: that?
3: A fight.
2: What leads you to believe that it's going to be?
3: Because the Steelers were embarrassed last week.
1: Oh, my God, were they ever.
3: They were embarrassed. Aaron Rodgers was embarrassed. T.J. Watt, Cam Hayward, all of those guys were embarrassed.
1: Patriots didn't even play that
3: And listen, I know that this is a franchise that has fallen on hard times, but they still got a lot of players with professional pride in there. And the Pittsburgh Steelers have something that can, you know, get at a sore spot for the Bengals, which is that offensive line. That defensive front can get after the quarterback, if nothing else. I think that's going to be a game.
1: Patrick, one game.
5: I'm going to go with the Browns and Panthers because I want to see which team is going to come back to Earth quicker.
1: Are the Browns not on Earth?
5: No, because of one they win? Just. Are you kidding me? They're riding high right now.
2: Reaction videos after they won that game was like they won the Super Bowl. Todd Monken thrilled for Deshaun. Deshaun got like a hero's welcome after the game.
1: That seems a little much.
2: No, from people in the organization. From the fans, of course. Okay, sorry. Important distinction.
4: I don't know what type of lines we would have. Imagine the possibility that this football weekend we saw the Green Bay Packers getting booed out of Lambeau Field.
1: And Watson cheered
4: on Sunday
1: wild.
4: If they win.
1: That is wild.
4: I don't think, DraftKings would be like, nah, is there's smart nothing to put there that for out. That.
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1: They were lost. 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
5: 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ESPNU. 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Stunning result last night. 35-14. The Atlanta Falcons destroyed the Green Bay Packers. And joining us now, he is our buddy. He played 10 years for the Packers. He's been on ESPN Wisconsin, Wilde and Tausch, 9 a.m. to noon Central Time for the last 10 years. It is former Packer and Badger, Mark Tauscher. Tausch, what happened to your squad?
6: We got whooped last night, and I think I was listening to you guys earlier, as I do quite a bit, and the fact that you and Canty were talking, the way you guys were side-eyeing and looking at each other yesterday, I'm kind of, I'm irritated with myself because the Packers played a poor game against the Jets, and without the poor coaching and some of the decisions, we'd be looking 0-3, and I think we all kind of just rubber stamped this game because it's the home opener and the 96 Super Bowl champs were back in town. It was Lambeau. And that none of that mattered when you can't block and you're not tackling people. And, you know, the line of scrimmage has been the big concern all offseason and coming into it. And after 3 weeks, none of that has changed. And that's why we're in the position that we are.
7: Well, Tausch, that's the part that's a little bit frustrating to me. We had Dan Orlovsky on the show a little bit earlier, and he said that, you know, it doesn't matter who's playing quarterback behind that offensive line with the way that they're blocking and not having some balance and being able to run the football. Running the football and not being able to get that done is not an issue that's novel to this group. We saw it in the playoff game against the Chicago Bears. You had a 21-3 lead in the second half, and you couldn't run the football to close the show. That's how the Bears were able to get back in the game. So I guess my question is, when it comes to the issues that are foundational with this team, how do they work past that, and why weren't there more answers from the coaching staff and from the front office in terms of solving for it early this season?
6: Those are all great questions, and obviously losing your best player in Zach Bacopuelli, and he had the patella, he missed a bunch of the last part of last season, and you tried to figure some things out, but they kind of ran it back, and Aaron Banks bringing him in on a big money deal 2 years ago, and he has not been able to answer the bell. When you take your two top highest paid guys out of it, and you're putting young players in, Jagger Burton's a rookie. There's going to take some time to do that, but you don't have time and you're not afforded that luxury. And then when you start factoring in, Mike is not there. The lines of scrimmage are where you need to be in order to let all of your other skill guys do what they do. So Matt LaFleur has got a big task ahead of him because we're all seeing it 32nd in time that the quarterback has to throw running the football. And the best thing you can do to help an offensive line is to be able to run the football.
7: Yes.
6: And last night, 20 yards rushing at home, that it just is a formula for what we saw, and that's why we shouldn't have been surprised, but I have to admit I was.
8: I was too, Tausch. And the only thing more painful for me than watching what we saw from the Green Bay Packers last night, and I'm sure you'll agree with this, is admitting that Evan Cohen was right about something.
5: Oh, I like this.
8: Yeah. At the end of last season, when the Bears came back after the Packers had a double-digit lead in the playoffs to beat them in their house, mind you, because they won the division, Evan said this Packers team lacked griminess. And I was like, no, let's not go there. Through the first 3 weeks of the season, I think he's right. I don't see that fight out of them. I don't see that grime. Do you agree with Evan Cohen's statement? And if they don't have that grime, who is going to be the person in that locker room to find it?
6: Well, it's hard for me to refute a ton of that. Obviously, last week, when you're down 10 points in the fourth quarter, you have to show some grit and determination in coming back to win a football game. Now, special teams and defense were what led that, so I'm not going to go as far as that. But I think really what it comes down to is that physicalness and the mentality of what you want to be doing on offense, and not having Josh Jacobs, he has, you know, he is a physical running back. When you don't have that, and when you have to abandon the running game as quickly as you do, that is also a big reason why you can't close games out, is because you can't run the football. And you know, Chris knows this. There's nothing better as an offense when you know it's 4-minute offense and you have to run the football, and the defense knows you're going to, like Atlanta did last night.
7: Yeah. Yeah.
6: Even with all that said, we're down 13 with about 8 minutes left. And all it takes is get a stop. And who knows? I mean, you could have talked, you go down, you get the ball, and it's now a 6-point game. Those are all pipe dreams after the way it played out, because you couldn't stop the run when Atlanta told you they're going to run the football, and they shoved it down your throat to go back up 21 and end the football game. That's what's so disappointing about last night.
5: We're talking with Super Bowl champ, ESPN Wisconsin, former Packer, Badger, Mark Tauscher, Wilde and Tausch on ESPN Wisconsin here on Unsportsmanlike, presented by Progressive Insurance. Tausch, more of the ire today from fans will be at the coach or the quarterback?
6: It's going to be coach. It's been the coach. We did a post-game show last night. Stayed up till 12:30, 1 o'clock. No big deal.
5: But wow, hero! I am now. Yeah, medal, gold medal.
6: Yeah, it's all been about Matt LaFleur and the culture, and I guess just where we're at. And you know, there's a lot of fans after that Bear game that you know, with the contract extension, and all I've heard throughout that, and I'm sure on our show today, is going to be more of that. Now, Jordan Love is taking some heat, but I would say on the heat scale, it's Matt LaFleur by a large margin, and then everybody else is behind him.
7: Tausch, can this thing get fixed this season? Can the issues get fixed this season?
6: It's hard for me to say that through 3 weeks and with the injuries that they've had on the offensive line. Now, Micah Parsons is going to come back, and that's going to give us a big jolt. But defensively, I thought we were in a pretty good spot and waiting for Micah. And then last night happens. Now, is that an aberration? Because I thought the first 2 weeks, this defense actually played pretty good football. Last night, I hope that's just an aberration. If it is, you're going to have to find different ways. And I think offensively, the offensive line, there's not like some magic wand you can wave and go pick up guys, and all of a sudden, this group is going to be dominant. It's got to be, how can we get creative? You have great wide receivers. You have a quarterback that you believe in. You have to get the ball out of your hands, screen game, get it into your, you know, spread things out. You know, a lot of times I think when you're having protection issues, oh, max protect. I actually look at it the other way and say, spread it out and give your quarterback options to see, and maybe that will help the run game as well, and get it to Watson and Kraft and Golden's hand early and let them make plays. That's where I see this thing going, because I don't think you're going to, you know, snap your fingers and all of a sudden this is going to be a dominant run unit, even if Josh Jacobs comes back.
8: Tausch, you have such a great perspective for us, because not only have you been in that locker room, but you understand the pulse of the Packers fan base. To see that crowd booing the team last night is very rare and indicative of how frustrated the fan base is. For Tucker Kraft post-game to say that that's disappointing and it's not going to help them win, how do you think Packer fans are going to receive Tucker Kraft's commentary last night?
6: Probably not well, is my hunch, because I think Packer fans are obviously incredibly supportive, and you don't see, this isn't Philadelphia where it's, you know, booing Santa Claus. Like, that's just not how this works here. And there has to get to a point of frustration, which we reached last night as fans. So I think Tucker is trying to keep this thing together as a leader in that group. I'm sure that that's more of an emotional deal. You're going to have to play better. That's what this comes back to. And fans, they want to cheer. They don't want to sit there. And I saw somebody there's taking a pulse. One of the Packer fans are taking their pulse. It's just, we are in a bad spot. This team right now, I don't know how you can look at it. Atlanta was viewed as, you know, Tennessee and Atlanta were probably viewed as two of the worst teams in the entire NFL through 2 weeks. And Atlanta came in and absolutely curb stomped this last night. And I don't know where else you can go, but you better, you know, get back to the basics and figure something out, because everybody was booing last night, and I thought very justifiably.
9: Tausch, I've known you forever. I've never seen you like this. Like a week or so ago, whenever, or maybe 2 weeks ago, whenever it was on Twitter, you were angry on Twitter, which is not you. You more most of the time at Martauscher 65 are like posing questions for your show. You're going at people. You're last night, you're talking about on the post game whether or not you, which by the way, started in the fourth quarter. They started the post game because it was over. You're talking about whether or not this is the worst team in the league. You look distraught. You sound distraught. Why this year, so early, has this team gotten you so frustrated that even you are acting out of character?
6: Well, it's just because I think we saw some signs that, you know, offensively there was going to be some issues, and you just kind of hoped and trusted that things would get figured out or fixed. And when you can't win the line of scrimmage, and when you're not even, it's just been so tough to watch because you're not allowing your guys to even get, you have a chance to have a chance. And when you don't have that, you know, Canty just asked, what can you do? You have to just work, and you have to figure some things out what you can do, because right now you don't have the full playbook of what you have. You have to scale that thing down, and it has to get simplified into these are the things we can actually accomplish. And if that's not, I don't know where you go from there. And I think that's where I know I'm at. And from a Packer fan standpoint, we're all looking, asking the same questions. And when you don't have answers for that, it makes it really difficult to think how you're going to improve to get any better.
8: Well, let's get an answer to one question, one that you posed last night. Is this the worst team in the league?
6: I don't think it's the worst team in the league. I just, again, the job we all have is you analyze and you see what, you just go off of what you see. And through 3 weeks, we beat a Jets team that nobody thought was going to be any good, and we should not have won that game. And then last night in your home opener, you play a team that had not been in the red zone and couldn't score against anybody. And they're marching up and down the field when you need to make stops. So I still think that there is a chance for this team to turn it around and be better. But as far as any aspirations of Super Bowl, any of the things that Packer fans expect, as we sit here today, I think you're doing yourself a huge disservice if you think we're anywhere close to that. And we're much closer to the bottom than we are to the top.
9: He's a soon-to-be Steelers fan with his former head coach, Mike McCarthy, and Aaron Rodgers' former coach. Yeah, that's what I got. He's going to be a Steelers fan moving forward. That's what I've got. Martauscher, ESPN Wisconsin, former Packer. Badger as well, by the way, the football coverage, Penn State, Wisconsin. Coverage begins 4:30 p.m. Eastern, ESPN Radio and the ESPN app coming up tomorrow. Tausch is the analyst for the Badgers as well. Tausch, thank you as always. We appreciate it.
6: You bet. See you guys.
9: There's Martauscher. Very serious version of him today.
7: So we've talked to Dan Orlovsky. We've talked to Tausch.
9: Nobody has answers.
7: Two guys that know a lot of football. Neither one of them think that the answers are readily available for the Packers.
9: Well, this happened quickly. This happened quickly.
10: Did he have to take a shot at Eagles fans, though? What was that about?
9: Yeah, it's fine.
10: What do we do?
8: Is it a shot? Or is it just reality?
10: He's bringing up snowballs at Santa, which happened in the 60s. You got bigger problems to deal with than what the Eagles did in the 60s.
7: Oh, the Eagles are the most notorious fans in the National Football League.
8: They take pride in their ability to chirp the opposition.
7: You've earned that reputation, sir.
9: Well, on Wisconsin. If you're an NFL fan, you're probably in some sort of long-distance relationship like Pat in Connecticut with his team in Philadelphia with your team. You love your team, but you don't live near your team. 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Luckily, Marriott Bonvoy has hotels close to nearly every NFL stadium, which helps your heart because staying that close to your team while enjoying amenities across Marriott Bonvoy's 30-plus hotel brands helps fill the void created by miles and miles of separation. So, if you want to stay closer to your team, check in for game day with Marriott Bonvoy, the official sponsor of the NFL.
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11: Forget about this one. 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Home run, Jose Ramirez.
0: The hunt for October comes down to the final weekend of the season. The Cleveland Guardians are fighting for the AL Central crown. And this weekend, they look to clinch the title in Kansas City when they face the Royals. The Guardians at the Royals. 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
15: Monday Night Football's on, which means the birds are on. 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
15: 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DeAndre Swift and the Bears looking to get that Chicago magic cooking again.
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15: Bears! A marquee NFC matchup in primetime? 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
20: The Falcons going to be quickly in the race for the number one pick. The beginning of the season, we had the Dolphins basically lined up. 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The Falcons right now 0-2 and got absolutely demoed by their division rival Carolina Panthers 34-3, a total non-compete. Cooper Rush Wikipedia page is under siege by angry Falcons fans. 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

0: This is the decision of a lifetime and one that I take seriously. And I thought I knew where I wanted to go, but now my head is a bit scrambled. I want something that will last. This is the moment I'm ready to fall in love. Since the Rams are out, 31 teams, one final rose. This is Unsportsmanlike's NFL Bachelorette.
1: Who'd you pick?
0: I picked the Green Bay Packers, and I stand by them. Because you know what, guys? In every long-term relationship, there's highs and there are lows. And I am not someone that will abandon my team when we're experiencing the depths of rock bottom that we're in right now.
2: Did you sign a prenup?
0: I hope not, because a lot of people on that team are making a lot of money.
3: Mm-hmm.
0: But man, I did not foresee rock bottom coming in this football relationship this early on in the lifespan of my Packers fandom.
3: So what you're saying is you're not happy in your relationship right now.
0: What can I look at that would bring me joy with this team? Is there one thing that you can point to? Because trust me, I need it today.
4: I got something.
0: That you can say, outside of cheese.
3: Your head coach looks great on the sidelines.
4: That he does.
3: He's got great hair.
4: Good looking guy, yeah.
3: He's got great hair.
4: Eyebrows.
0: But what about
4: eyebrows?
0: The product? What about the team?
4: Product in his hair?
0: No, not the product in his
4: hair.
0: Because
4: oh, okay.
0: You probably want.
3: It's a lot of product in there.
0: Evan's like, find out what it is, because I would like to use it.
3: You got an awesome stadium.
0: Killer stadium.
3: Yeah, Lambeau Field is amazing.
4: I think
3: some of the best fans in the league.
4: That's where I was going to go. I think your fans showed some guts last night. I think your fans, who are Midwest nice, showed some guts last night booing that team because they
3: fans
4: paid their money.
3: Fans got more heart than the team did.
4: That's right. They had griminess.
3: They got some heart.
4: They got grit. They had griminess.
0: But now you're just bumming me out.
4: And what?
0: You're going to bum me out.
4: Oh.
0: Because if the fans are booing and you're saying that they showed some heart, some griminess last night, which is against their nature to do so.
4: Exactly.
0: And that illustrates how bad things are there. And the reaction from one of your star players is that that's disappointing. Tucker Kraft says that's not going to help them win games. In my opinion, that's not the right response. The right response should be, well, we are going to work our tails off to give them something to cheer about moving forward, because they're right to give us that reaction. They're right to let us know that it's not good enough and that we embarrass them. And we are going to make sure that they never have to boo again. That should have been the response out of this team last night, and we did not get it.
3: I don't understand why these athletes want to go after the fan bases of these teams. It just doesn't make sense to me.
4: Great.
3: Right? Losing

0: football weekend. Texas A&M, LSU, Ole Miss, Florida is a really good game. Michigan, Iowa is a good game. Oregon, USC, good game. So there's a bunch of games. Did you know that when a president, regardless of who the president is, goes to a football game and the president will move around, communication is cut? Listen to this. Steve Sarkisian, so the president is scheduled to be at Tennessee this weekend, Texas at Tennessee. Sarkisian, the head coach of Texas, gave us this information yesterday. Take a listen.
1: In the fourth quarter, if he decides to leave early, your communication gets cut off and shuts down. So I'm a good friend of mine is Mario Cristobal. Last year, when they're playing Indiana in the national championship, they had that drive at the end of that game. They had no communications because he was leaving early before the game ended. And so you get no warning, it just cuts out. And so you've got to be prepared for that. That is definitely something that is unique that could come up in this ballgame.
0: Okay. Kurt Cignetti, the head coach of Indiana, said like that wasn't exactly how it happened necessarily, but a non-political conversation. When a president who is allowed to move around if they got to run to the bathroom or if they're not able to stay for four quarters because they have presidential stuff to do and they need to leave. I had no idea. Communication gets cut, so they have to prepare. They should be preparing for that anyway, and just in case.
2: Did that happen in the Super Bowl? In Super Bowl 59 with the Chiefs and the Eagles?
0: I guess it depends on when the president would have been moving around, right? Or maybe the president did not leave till after the game, or maybe the president was conscious of, I'm going to leave at this time during the 2 minute war. I don't know. I had never heard this. Yeah, it's logical, right? It's completely logical when you have that for security purposes.
2: No question.
0: But I never once thought about a sitting president attending a game and how the football teams would need to prepare X's and O's wise. You would just think the security would need to prepare.
3: And you can't anticipate when that president is going to move or leave.
0: Right, because guess what? The presidents are people. They get hungry. They have to go to the bathroom. They have another engagement. They get a call they're not expecting, and they got to go somewhere. So theoretically...
2: Sound like an excuse.
0: That's where I was going.
2: Greasing his kids for a potential upset at old Rocky Top. That would have sounded like to
0: Tennessee
2: me.
0: So Tennessee beats Texas. It's like because we had no communication.
2: Both teams got to deal with the same issue. Yeah. So, I don't know. Sound like Sark is greasing his kids a little bit with that one.
0: I just had no idea about that. 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
5: 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And before the Seahawks take off for D.C., Jackson Smith and Jigba will join us. 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
7: Monday Night Football's on, which means the Birds are on. 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
7: Bears! A marquee NFC matchup in primetime? 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
10: It's the number one thing at the quarterback position that you have to do. Better yet, the quarterback position is the number one thing offensively that you must do. That's take care of the football and don't give it to your opponent and give them opportunities to have extra possessions. And then you're taking away.

0: you know, time that you can go down and score points and potentially get in the red zone by turning the football over and over again. I would also say this. I get it, Michael Penix Jr. You've been over there on that tablet. You've been getting those mental reps. You were supposed to be the starter coming into the season. I don't want to hear none of that right now. The only thing I want to hear is you screaming in joy from throwing a touchdown pass to Drake London, Kyle Pitts, Bijan Robinson, and whoever the hell else want to catch a touchdown pass for the Atlanta Falcons. I don't want to hear nothing about no tablet. I don't hear nothing about no mental reps. Right now, it's about production.
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6: They were lost. 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
11: 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Along with Michelle Smallman, Chris Canty, Evan Cohen with you. And joining us now, he's played 9 years in the NFL. Could be 10th coming up here at any point. He's a defensive end, went to Clemson, which we'll get to. You may not be thrilled about that part of it. Played with the Bills multiple times. It is Shaq Lawson joining us here on Unsportsmanlike on ESPN Radio. All right, let's start with this. Something fascinating last night happened in this game, and I'm curious your perspective as a player. The home fans booed the Packers because they were stinking it up. Any issue with home fans booing the home team?
12: You know, the fans work hard each year and support tickets. You know, I had that as a player before a couple of times that when I played for the Jets. You know, the team don't, the fans don't like the performance. So whatever they got to do to get it right, to get the fans happy, you know, it's a week-to-week league. And the fans want us to perform because we make big bucks. So it wasn't a good performance for the Green Bay Packers last night.
13: Shaq, as a defensive lineman and a pass rusher, I want to ask you about what you saw last night from the Packers' perspective. 55 dropbacks for Jordan Love, only 8 called runs by the Green Bay Packers offense and Matt LaFleur. If you're on the opposing defensive front, if you're one of those Atlanta Falcons defensive linemen, what are you thinking when the coach from the other team is calling the game and overwhelmingly having that amount of pass attempts?
12: I was getting us an opportunity to go to affect the quarterback, rush the passer, just like those guys did last night. Those guys affected them a lot. Like I always say, the game started in the trenches. So as far as how your D-line, the offensive line play, that's how far is your team. And those guys was up anyway. So once you get a team up a couple scores anyway, you got a chance to pin your ears back and go get the passer.
14: Shaq, this has been a downhill slide for the Green Bay Packers going back to last season. They lost 5 games to end the season, including giving up a double-digit lead against their hated rivals, the Chicago Bears, in the playoffs. They give up another double-digit lead against a division opponent to open the season versus the Vikings. They win last week versus the Jets, but probably should have lost that game too. And then they come out and get embarrassed at home by the Atlanta Falcons. Take us inside that locker room. The mentality of the team has to be pretty low right now. But what should the messaging be to pull them out of this funk?
12: You know, the guys probably hold a only players meeting. You know, usually a team like this having a struggle season, they only get the guys all right. You know, it started with the players first, you know. You know, it's a long season, so you're going to have adversity throughout the season. So it's about how you overcome. You know, it's still early. You know, it's about what you're doing in December and January football. So, but you still got to build your way up as a team and get everybody on the same page so y'all can find a way to win games.
11: 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You played for the Bills on three different stints. Why is this year different than any of those three that you played on or any year prior for Buffalo in your mind?
12: Oh, it's different. You know, you got to think about it. Joe Brady leading those guys. It's an offensive-minded coach. So, you know, those guys I see now are so different. When I was there as defense, we wanted to take defer to the second half. Those guys want to put up points and score and put the pressure on the defense. So those guys got an offensive mindset. I love what's going on over there. And he got those guys looking great.
13: Shaq, they did make a huge decision to move on from Sean McDermott, who had a lot of success there, and give Joe Brady, the offensive coordinator, the reins as the head coach. Now, I know it's early in the season, but through the first two games, was that the right decision for the organization to make?
12: I mean, I can't really say too much about that because Sean McDermott changed the culture and did a lot for that team. So I couldn't really say too much what he did and how the success he brought. But as so far, I wouldn't say they didn't. They hired the right guys, Joe Brady, you know, if they had to move that route. As the first 2 weeks, I see those guys looking great, you know, looking like a championship team. They got Greg Russo, those guys looking good on defense, which a couple years ago, we've been a couple sacks, a couple big-time plays away from winning the championship. Just what they got going on and with that new defensive scheme, with Greg Russo, Chubb, D. Walker, I mean, it looked great. With Ed Oliver, those guys looking great, and they rushing the passer, which we haven't seen in a minute since. I mean, you might have one guy doing it last couple of years, but they got a whole front four doing it all together. So that's what that's the key success of winning a championship.
14: Chuck, to your point, the Bills have had really good teams, but just haven't been able to get over that hump, in part because of the Kansas City Chiefs. Patrick Mahomes and that crew has been standing in the way of any team trying to break through in the AFC for some time. They have a down season last year, but through 2 weeks, 2-0, it looks like they're back yet again. What's the adjective that you would use to describe how other teams in the NFL probably feel about that? Is it frustrating? Is it annoying? Is it scary? What is it like to look over and see them back in business yet again?
12: Oh, it's scary. You know, seeing that guy, he's week one, and be able to still move the way he move and create plays down the field, and you still got Travis Kelce playing at a high level and a great defense. You know you're going to get week in and week out their best performance. I mean, it's scary for the other opponents. I mean, that team looked like they back to where they used to, was back to the three-peat team.
11: Talking with Shaq Lawson, NFL defensive end. We went to Clemson, first-round pick, 2016. Wait a minute, you're laughing before I even ask the question. Then, you know what, let's do it this way. You tell us about the state of Clemson football.
14: There we go.
11: I'm not even going to ask you. Go ahead.
12: I mean, we're getting back, right? You know, we had a big win last week against North Carolina. You know, we're still young. You know, we got a young quarterback coming in. We got a big game tonight against Cal. So, I mean, we got to take one game at a time, you know. And I still got faith in them Tigers, you know.
11: You can't even say that with a straight face. He can't say that with a straight face.
12: I got faith in those guys. You know, I still got a little brother play down there too. You know, going in senior. So, I mean, I definitely watch them go to every game every week, except for Cali. You know, but I'm definitely pulling them boys on. You know, we're gonna get back to the old way, and once we get back to the old way, we're gonna shock a lot of people. And I'm saying this early right now because it's gonna be a starting part of the season right here.
11: Well, so now you like it. Now we like it. I'm not rooting for or against Clemson, but I do like it. That's what
13: you were rooting against Clemson last week when they played
11: for Carolina,
13: UNC.
11: But they got lucky with that lightning delay. Shaq will admit that. North Carolina was driving. You got lucky.
12: That changed the game.
11: 100%.
12: That changed the game. Wow.
11: The game tonight, Clemson, Cal, 10:30 p.m. Eastern.
3: at Cal on ESPN. We know Shaq Lawson will be watching, and we hope to see you back in the league soon. As I know, I think you've been working out for some of the teams, and we hope to see you back in the league, and we'll talk to you again in a little bit. Shaq, thanks so much for the time. We appreciate it.
12: Yes, sir. Thanks for having me again.
3: Shaq Lawson, defensive end, was a top pick in the 2016 draft, first-round pick in the draft. I want to go back to something that he said about the booing. So last night, Packers get destroyed by the Atlanta Falcons, a shocking result. I think I would argue, the most surprising result of the NFL so far this season.
14: I don't know.
13: No, the Raiders starting 2-0, and then the Chargers losing to the Cardinals.
14: That was it for me.
13: And the Raiders?
3: That's two games. No, singular result. How about this? Singular game result.
14: Cardinals beating the Chargers.
13: Cardinals beating
14: the
13: Chargers, yeah. To start
14: probably
13: the
14: more shocking. Just because this was... I'll tell you why. Because this... We should have seen this coming with the Packers.
3: But we didn't.
13: Deshaun Watson winning the game.
14: Okay, you know what? That's fair.
13: Deshaun Watson.
14: I didn't have that on the board at all.
13: Nah, man. Come on.
14: Especially versus the Tampa Bay Bucks. I didn't have that on the board.
13: Michael Penix, top 10 pick, coming back. Year 3 for him.
14: And they got some pieces there.
13: On the road. And they got pieces. Bijan Robinson, Drake London. I understand it was a shocking result based on how bad Atlanta was the last 2 weeks prior to this one. I guess we just didn't realize how bad the combination of Tua and Cooper Rush was and Jake Strand. That's what it was. Like, the Falcons had a material change in what they had going on because they had a different starting quarterback.
14: Right. And last night was shocking to some degree because of the manner in which the Atlanta Falcons beat them. The Packers had no chance essentially the whole game. When they didn't convert on that Michael Penix Jr. mistake early on, I was like, oh, here we go. Yeah,
13: they went 3-and-out after a turnover when they got the ball at midfield.
14: So, but I think we expected Jordan Love to moil behind that collapsing offensive line.
3: Moil?
14: Moil.
3: Like,
13: yeah, that's what I was about to say. Like a boil.
3: But you're on one today with some things.
14: It means to work hard or engage in exhausting physical labor.
13: That's not a boil I know.
14: Well, we know that Jordan Love. Oh. You want to elaborate on that?
13: No, I think he told you all you need to know.
14: Well, we knew that Jordan Love was going to moil, to work hard, to labor behind
13: watching
14: that offensive line.
13: Felt like I was watching it with a moil.
14: Oh.
3: The Packers had a moil. The Packers had a bris last night. I didn't even get to my point. Whatever. We're on sports. We're like, we're going to have a rest.
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15: Mahomes rolling left, throws Xavier Worthy. 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
0: Monday Night Football's on, which means the Birds are on. Jalen Hurts and the Philadelphia Eagles head to Soldier Field ready to set the standard.
1: Touchdown, Philadelphia!
0: But wait, the response is on. DeAndre Swift and the Bears looking to get that Chicago magic cooking again.
1: 1, 2, 3,
0: Bears! A marquee NFC matchup in primetime? This one's on. Monday Night Football, Eagles-Bears, Monday at 8 p.m. Eastern on ABC, ESPN, and the ESPN app.
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1: Stafford gets it off, stands up to throw. 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Devontae separates. 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
5: 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Moyo was the word of the day at Unsportslike on Instagram. You'll see. I don't know what you're going to see. I don't know what Rob's going to do with that one.
6: It means different things to different people.
5: Yeah, it does.
7: He needs to labor hard.
6: Okay. Just let it breathe.
5: That was Rams Radio Network on ESPN LA, 710 ESPN LA. And Rams Broncos. There are a lot of good games this weekend, college and pro, right? But Rams Broncos is the one that I think you could say, if we see this again in February, nobody would be shocked. Maybe CeCe would be because he doesn't think the Rams are going to make the playoffs.
6: Correct.
5: But let's say masses, because you both picked the Broncos to win it all this year, correct? Oh, no, you picked Broncos. Bears.
7: We picked them to go to the Super Bowl.
6: I picked Broncos Bears. I don't know that I
5: picked, I think you picked Broncos.
7: I don't think we picked a winner.
6: I don't think we picked
5: a
6: winner.
5: We did.
7: My matchup was Broncos Seahawks.
5: And you had Seahawks back-to-back?
7: We never officially did it.
5: So go ahead.
7: Well, through 2 weeks, I'm leaning more Seattle than Denver.
6: Yeah, it's a safe lean.
5: And you have Denver.
6: Bears.
5: Well,
6: Broncos.
5: Bears are, we don't know what the Bears are at this point.
6: Yeah, but I mean, it doesn't feel like anybody's going to run away in that division.
5: So, in other words, I had the Chiefs over the
7: Maybe
5: Eagles.
7: You run away from the lead in the division.
5: Yeah. So, in other words, we have teams in the Broncos that a lot of people are picking, and we obviously have the DraftKings favorite going into the season, the Rams. They play each other on Sunday night. But who's playing is the question, because Puka Nacua is banged up. Did not play last week, and here is what Sean McVay had to say on 710 ESPN LA about Puka.
8: Coach, what's the status of Puka for Sunday night in Denver?
9: We'll see. You know, it doesn't. You know, he's not making great progress. You know, but we'll love to welcome Puka back with open arms. But if not, I got a ton of confidence in the group that we will go with if he doesn't go.
5: So Mason in Ireland, ESPN LA, he says that. He being McVay says that. He's not making great progress. You have to assume he's not playing then, right?
6: Yeah.
5: Or do you think it's gamesmanship here?
6: No.
7: No, I don't think so.
6: I don't think he's playing.
5: So who wins? If it's no Puka, Devontae Adams was unbelievable.
6: Yeah, I'm going to put Patrick Surtain on him. We'll go ahead and we can just take him out of the game.
5: So that's the one-on-one right there.
6: Yeah, I'm done. Yeah, you can go ahead and forget about him.
5: So the Rams' offense is usually the most interesting. The Broncos' defense is usually the most interesting.
6: Correct.
5: Patrick Surtain, you mentioned defensive player of the year.
6: Yeah.
5: But let's flip it, because that's really the storyline, is it not? Without Myles Garrett, Aaron Donald coming back in a second game, and this whole Davis Webb, Sean Payton experience in terms of Davis Webb calling the plays.
6: It looked really good in the second half against the Jags.
5: Can't
6: it
5: continue,
6: really
5: though.
6: Good. Yeah, I mean, listen, every new play caller has got to find his footing. This is the first time out for Davis Webb, executing a lot of the schemes, a lot of the X's and O's that Sean wants. And we talk about this all the time. Play calling is more art than science, and sequencing is a really tough thing to do. And for Davis Webb, it's going to take a lot to marry the things that he likes to do with how Sean wants the team to play, what the head coach's identity for the offense is supposed to be. It's going to take some time. But Sean Payton made this decision to make Davis Webb the play caller, not for September and October wins, but for December and January wins, in hopes that this team could get to where they want to go. And so I am optimistic about what the Denver Broncos can be, even though it's been somewhat uneven through the first couple of games of the season.
5: So I like to do this weird thing, as you guys know, where I like to go through the games and I look at them and I say, could I see this again in one of the final three games of the season? Right? And to me, that's always like the best way of ranking the game, unless there's like a crazy storyline of like,
0: you know, like this coach left this team, this quarter, whatever it is. So just quickly, is this definitively the best game of the weekend under that premise of could you see it again in one of the final three games, which is AFC and NFC title / Super Bowl? Could you see Patriots and Jaguars in the AFC Championship game?
7: No, because I don't know if I can see the Patriots there.
0: Okay. Oh, which means you could see the Jaguars, which yes. is interesting. Chargers and Bills, could you see it in the AFC Championship
7: Absolutely
0: game?
7: Not.
0: Okay. Let me just... Bengals Steelers, could you see it
6: no.
0: in the...
7: No.
6: No.
0: Oh,
6: oh
7: boy. Oh Philly my. Chicago, if Caleb comes back?
0: Well, that's Monday. I'm not up to that yet.
7: Oh, sorry. I was saying that one could be interesting.
0: Vikings Bucks NFC Championship game.
6: Hell no.
0: Okay, here's a good one. Ravens Cowboys Super Bowl. Could you see it again? Second place right now behind the Rams and the Broncos?
6: It's possible.
7: That's currently in second place because I don't possible. Know if I can see the Cowboys there.
0: Oh, got it. Yeah. Raiders, Saints, great matchup this weekend. It's no. hard. We're not putting that in
7: the Maybe, maybe in the future.
6: Yeah. A year or two. Yeah.
7: Yeah. Mm-hmm.
0: That's interesting.
7: How long until we say that that's
0: somebody
7: on the board?
0: Could make that pick of that game this weekend in the Super Bowl in the 27-28 or 28-29 season? If Shuck and Mendoza are leading the teams are that good, and then Moore and Kubiak are leading.
6: Well, the two head coaches were the two offensive coordinators for the last two Super Bowl wins.
7: Correct.
6: So, and they've done a good job of being able to turn those teams around.
0: That's already. Juicy. Yeah. Interesting. Eagles, Bears, Monday Night Football, ESPN, ABC. That one you could see in the NFC Championship game.
7: Pending Caleb's
0: yeah,
7: health.
0: If yeah. Caleb's healthy.
7: Of course.
0: Yeah. So, Eagles, Bears, Rams, Broncos 1, Eagles, Bears 2, then. Ravens, Cowboys 3.
6: Yeah.
0: And then if you're betting futures, Saints, Raiders.
6: Here we go.
0: I'm telling you, this is the way to actually rank games. If you could see it again in the biggest of games, that's what makes it so interesting. Now, it doesn't always play out that way.
6: Yeah. Here's the one thing that I would say about Rams, Broncos on Sunday night. I'm curious to know what's going to happen with the Broncos running game. Because right now, J.K. Dobbins is banged up. And then R.J. Harvey, I think, has been ruled out. So their running back, Jonah Coleman, who stepped up. Rookie, he got hurt in practice. He's got an ankle that he's dealing with. So, I mean, they got one healthy body on the running back depth chart. That's Tyler Batty, and I'm not familiar with his work. So,
0: what's his name?
6: Tyler Batty.
0: Batty is his last name?
6: Batty? I don't know.
0: Oh, if his name's Batty, he better be
6: good. He's a Missouri
0: good.
6: Running back, Small, so I figured you should know.
7: Batty,
6: okay.
0: And oh, let's call him Batty.
6: Looks like Batty.
0: Yeah, I like to call him. He's a vocab Batty.
6: Like I said, not familiar with his work. So we'll see what ends up happening.
7: Maybe he will be.
0: I think he is.
6: We'll see what happens. But, I mean, being in a drop-back game against that defensive front, safe to say it's not going to work out for your quarterback, right? We just saw that with Jackson Dart. So if you're Sean Payton and Davis Webb, you have to find a way to be able to run the football against the LA Rams. If not, Byron Young and Aaron Donald and Josiah Stewart are going to cut your quarterback in half. And I'm speaking already from experience and a place of hurt as a Giants fan. Mm.
0: You know, also, I may – there's no London game. There isn't a Brazil game this weekend. There's no Europe game in terms of the early game. I may, in that early slot, rewatch Packers-Falcons. I'm just thinking about this on Sunday morning. Would you want to watch with me?
7: Why would you do that?
6: Why would you do that to yourself?
7: Why would you even bring that up?
0: Just to enjoy that moment.
7: Why?
0: Of what you just did to me.
6: I mean, you did say there was no chance that the Green Bay Packers would lose that game. You said that yesterday.
7: We're looking ahead to the week 3 slate. We're done with Thursday Night Football.
0: I don't think we're done. What do you mean? How can we be done with Thursday Night
6: Football? I think this is the beginning of a free fall for the Packers.
7: This is the beginning of a free fall. They've been falling since week 15.
6: Yeah.
7: They jumped out of the plane week 15. I'm waiting for the parachute to open.
0: Are you suggesting there's a bigger story in sports than the Packers getting destroyed by the Falcons?
7: No, but we've done 3.5 hours
0: of it. Yeah, but somebody just tuned in right this moment. And I think we need to reset that. How can you argue that we should go so far away from this? I know you're a Packers fan.
6: No, you know what? What do you want to talk about, Michelle?
7: This is a great question.
6: What is it that you find interesting?
10: Hold on, real quick, though. Yeah. Just if you happen not to watch that game.
0: Yeah, what happened?
7: Here we go.
10: So, like, no, Smalls. Here, I'm gonna be a great company man. It's not supposed to be great weather later on today, right in the Northeast. 2:00 on the NFL Network. You can watch the Falcons at Green Bay Packers. At 8:00, the Prime Vision Altcast tonight.
0: Oh,
10: also
0: different
10: Falcons,
0: viewpoints.
10: Green Bay. Yep.
0: Yeah, we're going to get all angles, Smalls, of this game last night.
10: Tomorrow morning, for those
6: stats broadcast.
10: Yeah, yeah. For those early risers, for those early risers, Saturday morning, 6 o'clock in the morning. Evan, I know you're up early.
0: I'll be up.
10: You can watch that game. Little 5:30 tomorrow afternoon in between some games.
0: Oh, my God.
10: So, like, some Smalls.
0: Get you ready for LSU, Texas A&M. Just watch Packers-Falcons again.
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7: So why would you do that?
0: No, so he's just giving the schedule. It's important to give the schedule of games on our network.
7: I understand. And shout out to all the amazing opportunities that we are providing to the people to watch the Falcons destroy the Packers if they missed it last night. If they missed it last night. Yeah, unfortunately, this is the biggest story in sports right now. Not only because of the expectations that the Green Bay Packers had on them heading into the season. CC, I know you thought they would finish last in the division, but I think most people thought that this team had an opportunity to get back on track after what we saw last year. And I think a lot of it has to do with our belief in Jordan Love.
6: Mm-hmm.
7: For so many years, Nuno says he always hangs his hat on that playoff win in Dallas, and he's right, but we've gotten so far away from that. But I think after that run, we saw a glimpse of what we knew or what we thought Jordan Love could be, and we've been clinging to that for some time. And I know a lot of what happened last night is beyond his control. He can't control the offensive line. He can't control the lack of a run game. But the moments that were in control for him, too, he underwhelmed.
6: No doubt.
7: And that's what I think is the most frustrating part, is that someone like me, even despite the deficiencies that this team had piled up, my belief was in that guy, that he was going to exert himself and he, on and off the field, was going to lead this team past those obstacles. And I have not seen that. And that is disappointing.
0: Can I make an excuse for you? Moving forward, I guess an idea / excuse. Could you point a finger at the coach and say the coach hasn't gotten enough out of him and that maybe it is time for another coach to try to get more out of Jordan Love? Or maybe a different version of
7: Jordan
0: Love?
7: Question to your question.
0: Mm-hmm.
7: With that offensive line and that it's a non-existent run game, what coach could get more out of a quarterback with those circumstances?
0: I'm being serious. Mike Tomlin is not a coach that is known for getting the most out of quarterbacks, but Mike Tomlin is a coach that I'd always want on my team. That's number one.
7: He's known for getting the most out of players, right. Period.
6: So, but if I got the quarterback and I ain't got to worry about him developing the play, I'm good.
0: Right. So I almost think, and this is a weird answer to the question, I almost think you have to, if you're going to make a change, you almost have to think about, can we find a coach that may make Jordan Love a little bit uncomfortable? That Jordan Love may go home every night and say, I can't stand this guy.
7: I think he's pretty uncomfortable right now.
0: I don't think so at all.
7: The opposition is crushing him. He is under duress every single time he's out there. I think he's uncomfortable. I don't know if you mean mentally uncomfortable.
0: No,
7: but
0: I mean what CC said. I'm sorry to interrupt, but just to answer that question. What CC said about, I think it was
6: He means comfortable in the meeting rooms, comfortable on the practice field.
0: I'm like saying he's that just you love but don't always like.
6: He might not be comfortable when he goes into the stadium on game day because of the offensive line and how the guys being out of the lineup have become problematic. But what Evan is talking about, Jordan Love, the way that we're seeing this Packers team play overall, it seems like they are in a comfort zone when it comes to their preparation that is leading to them not having the edge that they need to be competitive week in and week out. That is what he's talking about.
0: Yeah, it doesn't feel like the sky is falling down.
6: There's no sense of urgency at all.
7: Which is crazy.
0: They've lost
6: 7 of the last 8. They ain't got no urgency.
7: This is beyond this 3-game sample size, which is why I don't understand why the urgency was not there in week 1 when I said it was
6: Smalls. But Smalls, here's the problem. And when it comes to the Matt LaFleur of it all, I can find another head coach easier than I can find another quarterback.
0: I agree with that.
6: And so I think that's ultimately what this season is going to come down to. Can this team show enough of an identity to believe in the overall direction moving forward? Because if they can't pull up out of this nosedive, then I don't give a damn what kind of extension they gave Matt LaFleur at the end of the season. They're going to wave bye-bye.
0: I'll tell you one thing. those that before the season went to DraftKings and they said, you know what, I'm picking the under on Packers win, CC, they are looking very good right now relative to their bet on DraftKings.
6: If you fade them, fade the Packers. Just saying. Some people try to tell you before the season, you didn't listen. 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

0: Kenny?
1: Kenny?
0: Or Canty?
2: This is not hard-hitting analysis. It's not that.
0: Can he or Canty?
3: That is the question.
4: Can he or Canty? Brought to you by Granger. Can he give you an update on Jaden Daniels? Yes, he can. Adam Schefter just tweeted, Commanders quarterback Jaden Daniels will not be placed on injured reserve. Sources confirmed to Ian Rappaport and me. This is Adam. After imaging on his dislocated left elbow was evaluated and multiple specialists were consulted, the consensus is that Daniels will now be considered week to week. Both Daniels and the Commanders say they are aiming for him to return as soon as possible. So a big update there.
5: Yeah.
4: No IR for Jaden Daniels. Does not mean he's playing this week, obviously. Smalls, go ahead.
5: First one, Canty or Canty, can Evan's favorite team, the Eagles, can Evan's favorite team, the Patriots, stop Trevor Lawrence and the Jags, CC Jacksonville, favored by 3?
2: Yeah, I like the Patriots in this matchup, and I will just say this. The Patriots have only allowed a touchdown or fewer in 4 straight games going back to last season. That defense that everybody was concerned about, especially their ability to rush the passer, yeah, that hadn't been a problem. So I think they put the clamps on the Jacksonville Jaguars. They take care of business. This is going to be a rock fight, and I think Mike Vrabel likes it that way. Mm. I'm taking the Patriots.
4: Who are you taking?
5: I was going to say Jacksonville.
4: Oh, God, this is not fair. I'll go with the Patriots, but I'm very worried about this game.
2: Then take the Jaguars. If you want the Jaguars,
5: go with your head, not your heart.
4: I'm going to tell you something. Better quarterback right now is in Jacksonville.
5: Correct.
4: The way that the quarterback is playing, right? Now I'm going to go Patriots. I'll go Patriots -3. It's fine. I'll go Patriots -3.
2: This is
4: a good game. This is going to be a very good game this weekend, and the Patriots better get themselves right.
2: It's not Patriots -3, though.
4: What is
5: it? It's Jacksonville -3.
4: Oh, the Patriots +3. That's even better.
2: That's what I'm saying.
4: Oh, good point. All right, Canty or Canty, CeCe, can one of your former teams, Ravens, beat one of your other former teams, Cowboys, in Brazil, Baltimore, per DraftKings, favored by 3.5?
2: Yeah, I like this one. I'll take the Ravens. I'll lay the 3.5 points. They've got to have an answer for being able to stop Derrick Henry, and I'm not sure that the Cowboys defense does. Their solution against the Commanders was just to make it a track meet and score a bunch of points. I don't know that they're going to have that benefit against Baltimore. Baltimore is getting healthier on the defensive side of the ball. Nnamdi Madubuike getting closer to playing. I just think that the Ravens, after losing at home, are going to have their stinger up down in Brazil and ready to take care of business. They're going to take out their frustration on the Dallas Cowboys. I'll take the Ravens. I'll lay the 3.5.
5: I'm with you. I was going Baltimore.
4: Me too. Listen, any way you cut it, fallout-wise, we got juicy fallout of one of these teams going 1-2. Because they both were supposed to be, they're so much better than they were a year ago. Like, okay, let me see it. Like, if they go 1-2, Canty or Canty, brought to you by Granger. Smalls.
5: Next one, CeCe, can the Rams build off their win against the Giants, go into Denver, and beat the Broncos, L.A. favored by 2.5?
2: You know I'm fading the Rams this year. So, Denver Broncos, and I'll take the Denver Broncos. Thank you very much for the 2.5 points at home at Mile High.
5: I, too.
2: And the Rams are on a short week, too? Yeah, I'll take the Denver Broncos.
4: I'm taking the Rams. But it doesn't matter. We took the Broncos because you took the Broncos.
5: Devontae on Sertan on Devontae. Yeah. Altitude.
2: Yeah. Short week.
5: Yeah. I'm going Denver.
4: As a show, we got the Broncos. I would take the Rams -2.5. We are, in third place, I think, in overall standings with the ESPN Radio Pick'em?
5: I think third, yes.
4: At 3-3 so far this season.
2: Evan, remember, you didn't want to take the Broncos last week. You took the Jaguars.
4: Right.
2: Yeah. What happened with that, by the way?
4: Right. You were right. I was wrong. Here's the thing. It doesn't matter because you guys already made the pick, so majority win. So
6: No. Evan and Michelle went with the Jags last week. That's why we lost it and we're in third place.
4: Good. I like you adding insult to her injury today with the Packers.
5: You know what? I'm already dead inside. You can't hurt me anymore.
4: Why don't you do the next one, then? Do the next one. That'll lift your spirits.
5: All right, great. I'll do the next one. Canty or Canty? CeCe, can the Packers turn their season around?
2: There's so much season left. I'm going to say they can. I don't know that they will. I'm going to say they can because there are moves that are out there to be made. There are going to be other teams that are falling out of it. And, you know, you're pot committed to this team in this season. Like, you've already given up next year's first round pick. Who cares about next year's second round pick? Like this is a team that's got to go for it right now. Chips to the middle of the table. Go for it. Go all in. Try to add to this team. Try to compete this year.
4: I'm going to say no for this reason. Smalls wrote them off already today. She's a diehard Packer fan. The great Lil Wayne, diehard Packer fan. His tweets, his last two tweets. Let's hope looks are deceiving because we look bad right now. And then Darian Mensah would look great in green and yellow. Quarterback, University of Miami, who has been awesome so far this season. Duke transfer. So I'm going to go based on Smalls and Wayne and say yes, they done. You're giving me a look. You didn't answer the question.
5: You know my thoughts. Okay. There are moves out there to be made.
2: Sure.
5: I don't know if they're looking at the state of the team and thinking that if they go out there, mortgage more of their future, bring in reinforcements, that it will make that much of a material difference.
2: You can't strip it down. If you strip it down, you're firing everybody. You cannot strip it down.
5: Yeah.
2: Like, you know, like if teams are bad, they usually fall out of it. They're trading pieces away. If you trade any one of those pieces that people would want off the Green Bay Packers, your season's over.
4: But you're making a suggestion. While it's obviously smart, it's such a dangerous roll of the dice, right? It's,
5: right.
4: You have to act like a win-now team that's losing. And I think this actually goes back to one thing and one thing only. They don't have an owner of the team. And I think that's an important part of this, is like there's no pressure one way or another, which is why it's hard to get a read on what the right move is. Because it's not like, well, you know, Jerry Jones in this spot, you know what he's going to do. There's no, and Ed Policy is relatively new to the job,
5: yes,
4: replacing Mark Murphy as the team president, who they have a rule aged out of that role. They have a 65 and all, whatever the rule is, that
5: good
4: you cannot
5: rule.
4: Be. What?
5: I think that's a good rule.
4: Oh, well, it's so
2: I do. I think that's a good great rule.
4: So there's no owner of the team, which always plays a role in moves like this.
5: Because we can't get a temperature check on what one person would do.
4: Right. Canty or Canty, brought to you by Granger. Can Arch Manning lead the Longhorns to a victory against his uncle Peyton's Tennessee Volunteers? Texas is favored by 4.5.
2: This is going to be a tough game. I'm going to say yes, Arch Manning can lead the Longhorns to a win in the SEC on the road against a top 15 team. So I'm going to say they get it done. The playmaking that I saw from Arch Manning couple of weeks ago, second half against Ohio State, the fourth down conversions, some of the things that he was able to do with his legs, second reaction plays, scrambles. I was impressed. There was a poise there. There was a calm amidst the chaos. And he was able to flush a disappointing first half. When you have a quarterback that has a short memory and that has the skill set that Arch does, it's a good thing. So I'm going to say he finds a way to get the win on the road. I'll take Texas. I'll lay the 4.5 points.
5: Last one, Canty or Canty, can Pat Costello make a good pirate?
2: Yeah, I think he makes a good quartermaster. I think he'll be an outstanding powder monkey.
1: And nothing else.
2: Seaman is the other term. I think he'd be good at that too. So yeah, I think Pat can do it all.
1: All
2: things maritime, Pat Costello's got it.
1: I'm making all of you walk the plank.
4: Pat.
5: The Swiss Army knife of the ship.
4: Pat, I don't think this will necessarily be in line with our Halloween costumes, but does Pat now have to be a pirate for Halloween?
5: Oh.
2: Are we doing Pirates of the Caribbean for Halloween?
5: That'd be pretty fun, actually.
1: That's pretty good.
5: We gotta come up with that. I mean, October is right around
2: the corner.
5: It's here.
2: Yeah, we gotta
5: lock
2: get going.
5: In on Canty
4: or Canty for the ones who get it done. 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
2: powder,
4: delivered when
2: pants.
4: And where you need them. 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
5: PMP?
4: By today.
2: PMP.
4: I don't. CC, does Lid sell the pirate hat? Pittsburgh Pirates hats, East Carolina Pirates hats. They sell, right?
2: Yeah.
5: Buccos.
4: I don't know that they sell the kind of Pirates of the
1: Caribbean. Buccaneers.
4: Tampa Bay Bucks, yeah.
5: There you go.
2: Listen up. 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
14: The Texas offense, other than one spectacular quarter against Ohio State, has been pretty pedestrian, and Arch Manning has just been okay. 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
12: 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DeAndre Swift and the Bears looking to get that Chicago magic cooking again.
16: 1, 2, 3,
12: 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A marquee NFC matchup in primetime? 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

0: Canty's pick of the day.
1: All right, Unsportsmanlike is sponsored by DraftKings. Stay tuned because you'll hear more about DraftKings and all it has to offer throughout the show. DraftKings, the crown is yours. And so I have to crown the team that I think is the pick of the day. And there's only one place to go, Smalls. It's the Canty Bowl down in Brazil.
2: That's right.
1: Stephen A. is already down there. Everybody's going to be tuned in. The Dallas Cowboys, my Dallas Cowboys, taking on my Baltimore Ravens. And I got my hats here, and I've got to pick out which one I'm going to roll with. I've got the Dallas Cowboys, and I've got the Baltimore Ravens. Which one am I going to go with? Beautiful hats. Appreciate you. Shout out to Liz for this. But you already know which way I'm going to go. Bird gang all day. Let's go Baltimore Ravens.
3: We're taking
1: the Baltimore Ravens.
3: Let's go.
1: Baltimore Ravens. Laying the 3.5. Let's go Ravens. Let's go Ravens.
3: Can I say
2: good
3: it?
2: Good hat.
3: Can I say it? That hat is dope.
2: That hat is super duper dope.
3: It's awesome. That's a really cool hat. Awesome.
1: Yeah, it actually matches the fit, too.
2: I was going to say, it looks very good.
1: I planned out the whole
4: one. It's got the Super Bowl logo for you.
2: We just talked about this off air yesterday.
1: The all black swag is crazy
2: from the Ravens. It's tougher than the all black Ravens uniform.
1: That's what we need.
2: It has the essence of toughness.
1: Yeah, exactly. We're importing Ravens toughness to Brazil.
2: Cool. Can we import it to Green Bay, too?
3: No passport's not active there.
1: They couldn't get through TSA.
2: Can we get them clear?
3: Oh, my God.
1: Oh, boy.
3: All right.
1: Baltimore Ravens. I'm with the Baltimore Ravens. Let's go.
5: He survived a terrible, terrible moment in our history.
0: The most unsportsmanlike moment of the day.
6: That was terrible.
7: Was not a great look.
3: All right, first off, let me just tell you a quick story. So I'm upstairs in the 7th floor this morning. That is where I do my prep. We have, like, our desks and offices there. CeCe's never been to his, so I use his as a footrest.
1: Thank you. Do I have any packages up there, by the way?
3: No, I bring them down for you when they're there.
2: It's a nice teammate.
3: So it's just usually Hembo and I from Get Up. And so somebody else walks up this morning, and Hembo had to walk away for something, run to the bathroom, get something to eat, whatever. It's just me. Person comes up to me and says, hey, excuse me, can you get me on the Wi-Fi? I don't know how to get on the Wi-Fi. So I'd never met Dante Whitner before, who's on Get Up currently. He thought I was the IT guy. And I was like, I don't think I know how to get you.
2: He thought you were the IT guy?
3: Yeah.
2: But you kind of are. You set everything up for our show.
3: I couldn't get him on the internet.
1: For the ones who get it done.
2: It's up and going.
3: I couldn't get him on the internet. But yeah, I'm Dante Whitner's IT guy.
2: Do you think that jacket he's wearing today is giving IT guy?
1: No.
2: I don't think so. I complimented him on the jacket.
1: Swag with the jacket.
2: I like the jacket.
3: All right. Anyway.
2: He's like, you're complimenting me? Let's move on.
1: Yeah, the jacket's salt and pepper. His hair is salt and pepper. It kind of rolls.
2: Shoop.
1: Yeah, there you go.
3: Maybe your starting lineup will be. Or not. J.J. Redick. Head coach of the Lakers, your squad, met with the media yesterday as part of their media day, and Rob Pelinka spoke, the general manager, and JJ gave a hint as to the starting lineup for the Los Angeles Lakers this year.
1: Or maybe not.
3: All right, it's not playing.
1: Yeah.
3: This is going
8: to... Why don't you just say it?
2: I was going to say, Evan, would you like to read the quote?
3: Did Jovante do this to me on purpose?
1: Read the quote.
3: No, I don't want to read the
1: quote. Read the quote.
3: No,
1: you brought it up. This is your segment, sir.
2: Yeah, what's the quote for people that didn't hear it?
1: Just say it.
3: I got to get the exact quote.
2: What they're asking for.
3: I don't want to misquote, JJ. Hold on. Buffering.
8: Evan, I'll help you out
3: here. Here we go. I'm pretty confident in three of the spots. Starting lineup. The other two spots will not be white guys. Because the confidence he has would be in Luka, Austin Reeves, and Walker Kessler.
1: Oh, okay.
3: Because what do you call your team this year?
1: The SPF 15.
3: Also, as a homage to the 80s Lakers, what else do you call them? You call them something else in homage to the 80s Lakers.
1: The Snowtime Lakers.
3: The Snowtime Lakers. Well, this certainly backfired because me doing this without the audio doesn't help. That puts me in a very weird spot. Thank you, Jovante. All right, next one. Face of the league, some have said. Scotty Barnes was live in Toronto as a reporter was making a big report about Kawhi Leonard and his contract extension with Scotty.

0: how he feels about that dynamic.
1: All right, well, Canadian
2: so funny.
1: That was Canadian television, TSN. That was Canadian Bob Myers, I think, that guy. He looked exactly like Bob Myers in the hair. But Scotty Barnes is behind him eating his lunch in like a, one of those like brown like takeout containers. Yeah. I think he's reacting facially to everything he said.
2: That was classic.
1: Classic. Smalls, do you know what's going on with Asia Wilson?
2: Tell me.
1: Okay, good. I want you to watch the video I'm going to show, and I want you to describe to the audience what you see. She can't even do it.
2: I saw this. I thought this is where you were going. So Asia Wilson and her teammates running out of the tunnel. There was a woman who just happened to be walking by the entrance, and she gets absolutely run over.
1: Pummeled.
2: Absolutely smacked.
1: Asia Wilson.
3: Who got hit harder? That person by Asia Wilson or the Green Bay Packers defense by Bijan Robinson?
2: It's one and the same, CC.
1: Well, the Green Bay Packers defense could have used Asia Wilson. Asia Wilson is one of the greatest women's players ever, if not the greatest.
2: Make her the running back.
1: Right.
2: Give her the rock.
1: Asia Wilson is running full speed to the court to lead her team final weekend of the WNBA season. And she's like, all right, she's in game mode. There's a curtain. A woman. So she's, the best way I can do it is she's running vertically. The woman is walking horizontally. And then looks in, clearly sees the players.
3: Why is she peeking in? Like, there are players that are running there. What was the woman thinking? You would think that if you have access to that area, you're privy to knowing what's about to happen.
2: It's just the way she falls over. It looks like a cartoon.
3: Looks like the Green Bay Packers.
2: Okay, you know what?
4: Well, at least she bounced back. Packers didn't.
2: All right, you've got like 10 seconds. Go ahead.
4: Yeah, Packers stink.
3: Packers just blame their fans.
5: Taylor-a-thon's right around the corner.
3: For getting run over when you're the one on the field playing again.
2: We're on to Monday.
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10: They're 1-2, and their only win's over the Jets. So the Boo Birds are going to continue until morale improves. 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Great guest lineup today. Micah Gilbert going to join us. Notre Dame wide receiver, fresh off a big game. Jeff Brohm, the head coach of the Louisville Cardinals. And Mina Kimes going to round out the day as we get ready for a jam-packed football weekend. What are you already reeling last night? Are you getting ready to come in here and lay into Jordan Love too?
11: No, I was asking where you're at. Where are you?
10: Oh, yeah, that is true. I am in the visiting radio press box here at Texas Tech. I'm down in Lubbock. I'm on the call for Lubbock or for Texas Tech hosting Sam Houston this weekend, noon Eastern on TNT, if anyone is so inclined. So very excited to get a look in under the hood. Joey McGuire, who was on earlier with us this week, and the staff, always incredibly accommodating, including this. So shout out to Sports Information Director Matt Dowdy for getting me set up here and ready to go. So the Golics on the go continue right now. And as I sit here in a rain-soaked Lubbock, Texas, I'd have to imagine this is how it feels waking up this morning if you're in Green Bay, Wisconsin. You and I started off the season there. You called the Notre Dame game there. It was a wonderful experience for everybody. And that seems to be about the last time they saw real good offense there in Lambeau. So, what the hell?
11: So I'm wondering, it's that age-old question after a game like this. Sans the way Atlanta started out, which wasn't good. Michael Penix, interception on the first drive, started out 1-for-5, and then we'll get into what they did. Did Atlanta look that good, or did Green Bay look that bad? Now, normally it's somewhere in between, right? But Atlanta is in a division where 8-9 record won it last year, so you're never really out of that division race. But we always talk about the NFC North as being the most competitive division in all of football. And as you mentioned, Green Bay's only win this season was against the Jets. And this, I mean, there were high hopes for the Packers, but boy, oh boy, three games in, it certainly seems to be dashed.
10: More impressed by the Falcons or more disappointed and dismayed for the Packers going forward? That sounds like a question that we can answer here. No matter where you are, you can always listen to the Golics on the ESPN app or Sirius XM Channel 80. Let's dig into that in the opening drive.
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10: All right, so I'll pose that question to you. Was this game, Thursday Night Football, where the Atlanta Falcons go and get a 35-14 win on the road, short week, first start of the season for Michael Penix Jr. coming off injury, was this to you more about the Green Bay Packers being lost or Atlanta finding something?
11: No, I think Atlanta finding something, like a starting quarterback, right? They didn't have their true starting quarterback until week three. And again, it looked bad in the beginning. He was 1 for 5 with an interception. After that, he went 17 of 20. 17 of 20. Bijan Robinson showed why he's the best back in the league, or right there. Drake London had a monster game, both over 190 total yards, one receiving and one running. The defense was putting pressure on the quarterback, and we thought because of suspension and injury early on, that would be a struggle. The Packers, Mike, are doing what they've been doing all year.
10: Yeah.
11: They can't run the football. They are averaging 48 yards a game. 48 yards a game. They had 17 rushing yards in only 9 attempts. And now I get it. The game was 17-7 at half and then 27-7. But they just threw the run out. They said, screw it. We're not even going to try and run. They ran 9 times again for 17 yards, 48 yards a game. Jordan Love ends up throwing for over 300. Was it over? Yeah, a little over 300 yards. But, I mean, they're basically meaningless yards, right? The offense is inconsistent, can't run the ball, and the defense struggle putting pressure on the quarterback. I mean, but that's been what they've been doing all year, at least with Atlanta. You got your starting quarterback back, and it was able to make the other stars on offense flourish.
10: Yeah, I think that's probably the right answer. And you're right. Unfortunately, this has been the consistent identity for Green Bay, now exposed in primetime. Although I would argue this is probably the worst that we had seen it. You had shuffled around personnel on the unit that's probably been the one that's defined this season, right, for the Green Bay Packers?
11: Yes.
10: It's been the offensive line. And last night you had more injuries, Aaron Banks out. So at starting guards, you had Jacob Monk, a third-year player out of Duke, and then Jaeger Burton, your rookie draft pick, I believe from the third or fifth round, one of the two there. Anthony Belton kicks out to right tackle after injury there. So you had a reshuffled group up front that had an absolutely disastrous night. Jordan Love was pressured 23 times, 41.8% of his dropbacks. And there were a lot of them. You mentioned it was over 300 yards, but it was 5.9 yards per attempt on 53 attempts before it was all said and done. They couldn't protect him, and they couldn't open up any holes in the run game against an Atlanta Falcons defense that we said stout in the middle on the defensive line, even if, hey, your edge production wasn't there. And so that's the really difficult part is you heard in the sound on the way back, people are going to ask questions about Jordan Love. You tell me, because I feel like it's a grade incomplete for this season. Well, I don't know how I'm supposed to judge a quarterback accurately when it seems like every time he goes back to pass, there's somebody in his lap making life difficult.
11: It certainly is tough to judge him. There's no doubt about it. And outside of the Jets game, who only put up 17 points, the Vikings put up 39 and the Falcons put up 35. So you're asking this Green Bay offense, which has no running game and a makeshift offensive line, to basically score in the 30s. So you're going to get high volume out of Jordan Love, but you're not getting a lot of payoff. So his numbers at times look good, but that's why you can't just look at numbers, because they can be deceiving. So, and again, no Micah Parsons on defense to help get pressure on the opposing quarterback. They're a mess right now. I mean, an absolute mess until, and I kept mentioning Josh Jacobs not being there. That hurts them. But you're right, the O-line being just kind of mauled up and switching positions and having young players who weren't expected to play. We always say that's the position that has to be the most cohesive, and they're just not yet.
10: Yeah, I think you could put Josh Jacobs back there, and it wouldn't make much of a difference at this point, considering how it looks. To give you an idea of how that manifests, especially in the pass game for some people, the Falcons defense generated 15 quick pressures. That means they got pressure in under 2.5 seconds 15 times. 13 of them were 4 or fewer rushers. And on the season now, counting the Vikings, who had 17 against them in week one, the Packers have allowed 38 total quick pressures to start the season. That's almost 3 times the previous high since Jordan Love took the starting quarterback job in 2023. So it is a group that looks lost right now, and unfortunately, I don't see that changing anytime in the near future. Even like a Parsons coming back on defense can only do so much when your foundation is that cracked.
11: So they have Tampa Bay coming up, then Chicago, then Dallas, then Detroit. So 2 of their next 4 are division games. They're already 0-1 in the division, which their opening weekend loss to Minnesota. So I mean, I 3 weeks in, again, you know, can they turn it around? Sure. But it's going to be difficult. I mean, it's starting to look ugly pretty early for Green Bay.
10: The Golics here on ESPN Radio. Mike Golic Jr., Mike Golic Sr. So ugly that the home team was booed off their own field. And Tucker Kraft, their tight end, recent recipient of a payday, they were all glad to see back on the field after the injury last year, talked about the feeling of those boos coming from their home crowd.
12: Yeah, it's pretty tough. You know, like everyone pictures Lambeau Field and not boos. I don't picture boos. I picture my home stadium. That's tough. It's pretty disappointing.
13: Especially for a home opener.
12: Especially for a home opener. It's pretty disappointing. It's not going to help us win. Like, I don't know. I don't know what people think that's going to rally us or something like that. But, you know, that's we're grown men. We're mentally strong enough, capable enough to get back on the field and play ball. But probably much easier with the 70,000 people behind us rather than opposing us.
11: Wait, so you're getting on the fans for that product you put on the field. And you just said you're mentally strong enough to overcome it. Then you know what? You're mentally strong enough to overcome a few boos. I am tired of hearing that. Worry about what you're putting forth on the field. You know what you should say? The Packer fans, they pay their money. They can do what they want. I mean, to sit there and get on the fans after that putrid performance we're normally players, guys. But that's ridiculous. I mean, that look at the performance you guys just had in the field, and they want to ask you about the crowd, and that's where you're going to go? You're disappointed? Oh, shucks. I hope you're okay.
10: Yeah, I'm with you. I am generally, even when it comes to boo politics, I you know, there are plenty of instances where I've defended players when home crowds have decided to bust that out. Show me what the fans were supposed to cheer about last night, especially as it got into the second half late of that game, with how just lost this team looked against the Falcons on the other side. So I'm with you on that. I do want to give some due to the Falcons.
11: Yes,
10: we mentioned, hey, you came into this game feeling like if you could just avoid making monster mistakes at quarterback, you might have something to work with, considering you've got Bijan Robinson, you've got Drake London, you've got an interior defensive line that had forced a bunch of pressure so far this year. And early in the game, you get the interception from Penix, and you go, oh, man, okay, you start leafing through and figuring out which of the young quarterbacks you're going to be picking in April and who's going to be next up on this roster. Credit to Michael Penix Jr. for settling in. Credit to Tommy Rees, the offensive coordinator, for the game plan he called, getting the ball out of his hands quickly, leaning on that rushing attack, and giving the brothers Robinson, obviously not related, both a chance to go out here and impact this game. It was a really dominant performance across the line of scrimmage for them, really the polar opposite of what you saw from Green Bay.
11: And let's put some context to it of what Bijan Robinson and Drake London did. They both had 194 yards. Robinson on 29 carries, Drake London on 9 receptions, each with 194 yards. They're the first teammates with 190 yards plus from scrimmage in a road game. It's been two times since 1948. The furthest one back, Rich Castor and Eddie Bell for the Jets against the Colts in 72, and Lawrence McCutcheon and Ron Jesse did it for the Rams against the Dolphins in 76. That's how long it's been. 50 years since the last time that happened. Bijan Robinson, his ability to make players miss is incredible. I mean, you think he is stopped at the line and he breaks tackles and squirts through, and before you know it, he doesn't just have 3 or 4 yards. He's got 10 or 12 yards. He is amazing.
10: To that point, he had a few more than that. Bijan forced 9 missed tackles on carries last night, recorded 96 yards after missed tackles. Second most in a game this season, trailing only Kenneth Walker from week 1 for the Kansas City Chiefs against the Denver Broncos. So he's the most effortlessly incredible runner in the NFL. He is the smoothest in the open field. There is nothing that he can't do. The size, strength, vision, and ability of this player is as special as any player that we've seen at quite some time in that spot. It's what made the conversation around his payday so easy this offseason.
11: And you look at the difference in defense, and again, we thought Atlanta would struggle with suspension and injury with pass rush. Now, they only had 1 sack, 3 tackles for losses, but they hit the quarterback 12 times.
10: Yeah.
11: As opposed to Green Bay had no sacks and 1 hit on the quarterback. And Michael Penix is about as stationary as can be.
10: Yeah.
11: Right? I mean, you know exactly where he is going to be in the pocket. So the defense, while the offense, you knew they had stars, right? I mean, Bijan and Pitts and Drake London. The defense we thought would may come out of the gate slowly because of what we mentioned, but they played well last night.
10: Yeah, I think the image from a couple of games ago of those Falcon stars on the sidelines, you know, Drake London getting into it with fans, him and Bijan looking dejected on the sideline. This has always been there, and you just needed someone capable enough, especially of distributing to Drake London in the passing game, so that you could get just a little heat off the box so that Bijan Robinson could go out there and not have eight man boxes loading up to try and stop him all season long. And to come off the mat the way that Michael Penix, and we know he had been back practicing, he hadn't been cleared. This is about his comfort level and trying to make sure that he felt good enough going out there, clearing that final mental hurdle. But still, to come back in your first game and to be able to cut it loose in some of the spots that he did, to Drake London especially, and get that passing attack looking comfortable on a short week, on the road in an environment like this. The NFC South, obviously we understand it always is graded on a curve. Shaping up to be a pretty fun race this year, especially depending on what we see from Tampa Bay. You've already had the second half Saints as a major storyline. The Panthers putting up monster numbers, including against this Atlanta Falcons defense, albeit in a performance marred by Cooper Rush turnovers. If the Falcons can continuously string this together, you're talking about a team where, hey, what's the baseline again? Can you win both lines of scrimmage? And the answer, at least for the most part, has been yes for the Atlanta Falcons in a way that bodes well.
11: So both teams are 1-2, but you look at the divisions, and 1-2 is much easier to cope with in the NFC South, where last year there were three teams tied at the top at 8-9, and the NFC North was the only division in football that had all teams over 500. So being 1-2 in that division is a little more difficult.
10: And let me tell you right now, the NFC North limping out of the gate here. If you were the Vikings getting Kyler Murray back from concussion protocol this weekend, you, congratulations, are the only team in the division playing defense. And if your offense can come in here with the support they need, this could be a very, very fun year for the folks wearing purple. That's the opening drive brought to you by Progressive. Round out your protection with life, phone, and pet health insurance. Coming up next, the Cowboys and Ravens are heading to Brazil. Could the field be the most important player in this game? We'll get to that next here on the Golics on ESPN Radio.
5: 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The hunt for October comes down to the final weekend of the season. The Cleveland Guardians are fighting for the AL Central crown. And this weekend, they look to clinch the title in Kansas City when they face the Royals. 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
1: Here you come again. Just when I've begun.
2: Happy Dolly Day to all those who observe. 9 to 5. The Golics here on ESPN Radio. Mike Golic Jr., Mike Golic Sr. We're here actually from 10 a.m. to noon Eastern. And we're presented by Progressive Insurance. We'll get to the NFL going abroad this weekend. Big game. Ravens, Cowboys. A lot at stake on both sides of this one. But breaking news this morning. ESPN NFL insider Adam Schefter saying the Commanders not going to be putting Jaden Daniels on injured reserve. Sources confirmed to him and Ian Rappaport. After imaging on his dislocated left elbow was evaluated, multiple specialists consulted. Apparently, he's now considered week to week. So both Daniels and the Commanders say that they're aiming for him to return as soon as possible. Man, you fast forward to this time, I guess, you know, would have been this time last weekend, but Monday morning coming off what we had, to now see Caleb Williams and Jaden Daniels go down in the fashion they did and have both of them listed as week to week feels nothing short of a miracle.
3: It really does. You know, Jaden Daniels, was calling the game last year when he did this and then came back and hurt it again trying to make a tackle on an interception. I would imagine they're going to tell him, if there's a pick, stay away from it.
2: Run.
3: Just go the other
2: get
3: way
2: the
3: or
2: field.
3: Stand there because you can't really get hit anymore the way they protect the quarterbacks. But again, it was the off throwing hand. It was a dislocation, pops back into place. You don't know what other damage was done, but it doesn't sound like a lot was stretched out there. You can wear a brace on it. And they have Seattle, Indy, the Giants, and San Francisco in their next four games. Now, I don't know when he's going to come back, but if he was on IR, he would miss at least 4 weeks. So they're basically saying he could be back within that time frame. So it would be within one of those games. And they certainly need him back. There's no doubt about it.
2: No, massively. So huge news for Commanders and their fans this morning. It obviously couples with the Caleb Williams news that we already mentioned. The only unfortunate party coming off this weekend's trio of quarterback injuries was for the New York Giants. Again, the bad news the other day for Jackson Dart and company, which has led to an interesting saga for our producer, Devin. New York Giants fan, loves his team, telling us the other day early in the week, I'm getting a poncho, I'm getting ready to brave this nor'easter. Me and the boys, we're going to watch the Giants play and still support this weekend against the Titans. Then we come in this morning, and Devin's telling us, I've listed the tickets. The rest of my group starting to defect. Now apparently it's back on. Devin, what the hell's going on?
4: I don't know, man. This has been this morning has been something. Yeah, so it's gonna be 40-mile-per-hour winds. It's gonna be torrentially downpouring. I got a text from one of my friends who's going. He's like, guys, do we actually want to do this? Are we sure about this? We didn't respond. The other guy my other friend, LJ, he texted me on the side. He's like, what do you want to do? I said, I can go either way. You guys decide what you want to do, and we'll see what we can. Obviously, I don't want to lose the money on the tickets. So he's like, I'm leaning towards going to a bar and just watching the game there. I'm like, well, I'm probably not going to drive the hour and a half in the rain just to go to a bar, but I'll list the tickets. So I listed the tickets, and then he texts me. He's like, but I'll still go if you want to go. And I'm like, well, you're giving me mixed signals here. What do you want me to do? And he said, let's go. I unlisted the tickets. We're going for now.
3: Well, the amazing thing is you listed the tickets for about half of what you paid for them. And in that time, nobody bit.
4: No, yeah. It turns out no one wants to go see a game in 400-mile-per-hour nor'easter.
3: And I could imagine you driving an hour and a half, going to a bar, losing money on the tickets, and then spending more money on drinks at a bar.
4: Yeah, I was going to do that.
3: That would have been foolish.
2: Boy, again, I feel bad giving out all this good news to everybody else and watching Devin go through this right now.
4: Here's the thing, though, guys. And you're about it. We're all about it on this show. It's about the content at this point. So at the very least, I'll be able to take a picture of me soaked. We'll post it on the Twitter. Everyone can laugh at my expense. The Giants will probably lose, and I'll be miserable, but at least it will be good for the show.
2: Are you going to bring, like, a paper bag or anything like that? Are you really going to, like, devolve into, like, sad fan lore?
4: I could. Yeah, I could find a paper bag and just draw
5: Wouldn't
4: a clown face
5: dissolve?
4: On it. It could. Yeah, it would
2: that
4: just
2: is
4: dissolve.
2: True.
4: You know?
2: Then it'd be all wet on your face.
3: I mean,
2: it'd be tough.
3: Picking out what you're going to wear is going to be key, because the poncho will cover some, but your feet are going to get soaked. I mean, it's going to be a miserable experience.
2: I love how you're just driving the knife in on Devin right now.
4: Yeah, do you have any advice? Like, what should I do?
2: My
4: is this
2: dad
4: a double poncho?
2: Go. You think my dad's been to a rain game that he's not been paid to broadcast in the last 20 years?
3: I would have been not going in a heartbeat. My dad, no, not going.
2: Yeah, like I say, my dad's got luxury seats and barely stays for entire games anymore. So you're definitely not going to get him there.
3: Yeah, you're asking the wrong person here.
4: No. Do I wear boots? Like, sneakers are probably going to cut it.
2: Oh,
4: right?
2: Yeah, no, definitely.
3: You got to wear something waterproof because the poncho ain't covering your feet.
2: No, the last thing, I can tell you this, the last thing you want in any football, sports, life environment is wet socks. It is the enemy of fun, it is the enemy of good times, and it is nothing that you want. So, yeah, arm yourself with boots, duck boots, get your shrimping boots on, whatever you got around the house, and get yourself ready to go. It's the Golics here on ESPN Radio, Mike Golic Jr. and Mike Golic Sr. So, as we send Devin off to a rain-soaked MetLife to try and cheer on the Giants under Jameis Winston, we're going to send the Ravens and the Cowboys off to Rio, the NFL's first trip to Rio de Janeiro, the 425 game. So almost like a pseudo primetime matchup, which is fun in the afternoon when you get that late start there. The NFL's first game there, multi-year commitment to that market. We've heard concerns about the grass, and we've seen some of this abroad before. I think the Mexico City game was the one that got moved at a certain point because the grass was such an issue. So how big a concern is that for the players going abroad, Dad, having to deal with something like this, a surface that maybe is a little bit different than the one you're accustomed to, especially in a game of this magnitude for both teams this early?
3: Well, I'll tell you, it may turn out to be a fan of and in favor of the Dallas Cowboys, that's for sure. The Cowboys defense is, we talked about the Cincinnati defense and the Cowboys defense remaking themselves. And the Cincinnati defense, it is paying off without question. The Dallas defense, not paying off without question. I mean, all the money they put into it, they're getting basically now nothing in return. They're giving up 173 yards on the ground. Third worst in the league. And Derrick Henry is coming to town or coming to Rio, okay? So they might hope the turf is bad so that Derrick Henry can't get traction and run all over them, because you are going to get a heavy dose of Derrick Henry. This defense, it's still without question the Achilles heel of this Cowboy team. And between Lamar Jackson and Derrick Henry, I mean, they're going to control the line of scrimmage and control the clock through the entire game.
2: I do think the line of scrimmage, once again, surprise, surprise, is going to be key in this. For the Ravens, you're still going into this game, it looks like, without Zay Flowers, who hasn't practiced yet this week. Ronnie Stanley, your left tackle, who exited the last game early, has also been on the shelf for much of this week. On the other side, though, and I think this is almost just as important for the Cowboys, who, remember, you're without your best offensive lineman still in Tyler Smith along the interior. I will wait to see the injury update today, but Nnamdi Madubuike has been back at practice and has been trending towards making his return finally. Remember, dealt with the neck injury last year. It was, a couple seasons ago when Mike McDonald was still there, one of the best defensive tackles in football and an integral cog in that defense. And so, if you get him back on that side against a Cowboys offensive line that's already been shuffled along the interior with a defense that's going to have its hands full on the outside with Pickens and CeeDee Lamb, I do think this is certainly, you're right, a good position for the Baltimore Ravens to go out there and, I don't know, maybe ease some of the concerns that people had about the late quarter, the fourth quarter collapse last week against a team in the New Orleans Saints that had some explosiveness on offense as a young quarterback. You're getting the final boss of that this week with Dak Prescott and these two guys.
3: Yeah, I mean, that's what the Dallas Cowboys have been relying on, the big play to the two receivers. So they need to put themselves in that position. Another thing that, as a player, and the league is not concerned about it, we talked about the flight time to Australia and how both teams handled it. This is a 10-hour flight from Dallas and from Baltimore. Baltimore, yeah. I looked up the flights in Baltimore. There's no direct flights. Now, obviously, they charter it, and I had to find another way to go and see a direct flight to see how long it would take, because I was trying to see the hours. And from Baltimore, it was always 14 or 15 because there's no direct flights. But there, obviously, with the charter, there is. So, yeah, they're both about 10-hour flights, which is just brutal. I mean, brutal. For players during the season. So, but again, the NFL is, you know, wants to be worldwide, and they're proving it is very beneficial with the crowds they are getting at these games. But again, there's really no concern for the players.
2: No, again, among all else, always remember that when player safety comes up, they only actually care but so much if it allows them to make a dollar. And that's what they're going to try and do in Rio. So watching the field conditions, especially like you said, with the run game in mind and with the moving parts in the run game, for the Baltimore Ravens, Declan Doyle and this team have been explosive, have found different ways to get to a lot of great looks for Derrick Henry, and they're going to have to do that again against this Cowboys defense this weekend. Both of these teams, you could say, need a win. This is going to go a long way for either of these teams here, but they're not alone. There are some teams in dire straits this weekend that need that kind of help. 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And with that in mind, we talked earlier in the week about the stats. About 15% of 0-2 teams wind up making the playoffs after such a tough start. So we asked the question on everyone's mind going into this weekend, which 0-2 team can't afford to lose this weekend? And, Dad, why is it the Los Angeles Chargers? Is there any hope for the Chargers at this point? I feel like everyone who hyped them up preseason, I'm not going to pat myself on the back too much here because doubting the Chargers after interior offensive line injuries feels like good medicine, but it feels like everyone else is off the ship right now. Are you as well?
3: Yeah, how can you not be? I mean, and oh, by the way, they're going to Buffalo. Buffalo is easily one of the top two teams in the league right now, two or three teams, if not the best team in the league, which perfectly sets up the this is the NFL and the Chargers go on the road and win this game.
2: 100%.
3: I mean, you kind of have an inkling about that. But it's more thought that they're going to go 0-3 in a division where Kansas City and the Raiders, by the way, are 2-0 and the Broncos 1-1, though they have a tough game that I'm calling with Ryan Racky Sunday night. The Rams visiting Denver, which we'll talk about later. So the Chargers have been the biggest head-scratching team, I think, out there. I think them and I think the Houston Texans, starting out 0-2, have been a bit of a head-scratcher as well.
2: I agree. I think for the Chargers, I would like to believe, the NFL of it all could make it interesting this weekend. The Bills are a 7-point favorite, which feels pretty generous, considering that the way they're built right now and the way that they've been operating to start this season, I fear that the Bills are going to beat them to sleep. I think this is going to go very badly, considering the things that ail the Chargers right now. So if we put the Chargers at the mountaintop, based on preseason expectations being completely deflated through 2 weeks of the season, who's the other 0-2 team that you think needs this in the worst way this weekend?
3: Well, I mean, I don't know if it's the worst way, but it's the other team I mentioned, the Texans. But right now, the AFC South, three teams are 0-2. The Texans, which play the Colts, who are 0-2, and Tennessee is 0-2. But Tennessee is not really a concern. And Jacksonville is 1-1. So, I like for Tampa Bay being 0-2, that division, again, three teams with a losing record were at the top of the division. I don't think it's fatal to go 0-3 and make a comeback. So, I look at the other teams, you know, the Dolphins, the Commanders. Could it be the Commanders? Especially with the news of them getting Jaden Daniels back, not going on IR, so that means earlier than 4 weeks. That could be a boom because they're 0-2. But I don't really – 0-3, obviously, the odds you make in the playoffs are bad, but the other teams we're talking about that are 0-2, I don't think it's a fatal flaw to go 0-3 in the divisions they're in.
2: I think Tampa's interesting now because we did talk about the rest of the NFC South is – feeling like it's in a pretty good place. And with Atlanta getting off the schneid last night, with the Panthers and the start they've had to this season, the Saints in the second halves of these games, it does make you wonder. And with the things that we talked about as flaws, timing with Baker Mayfield and some of the receivers that are no longer named Mike Evans down the field, the offensive line's ability to protect him on the interior. That's all. Washington's fascinating to me, though, that you said that now, because you're right, factoring in this news with Jaden Daniels where, okay, all is not lost. We don't have to think of this chunk coming out of our hide if we even had to put him on IR for 4 weeks here. I don't think the solution to that is the Seattle Seahawks, though.
3: No.
2: And the Seahawks team. No. That sounds like at least it's preparing to have Sam Darnold back this weekend. Drew Lock, outside of really looking kind of rough, taking over in the middle of the opening night, has acquitted himself pretty well, but it sounds like Darnold's at least aiming to be back this weekend. So you get him back to complete the offense that just was feeding JSN like it was on sale and everything must go, and a defense that's still one of the NFL's best. I don't know if this is the environment for Marcus Mariota to get his backup win.
3: No, I don't see things going well for them this week. I see it going 0-3, but you look obviously an Eagles team. They're 2-0 and the favorites. The Giants don't have their starting quarterback the rest of the year, and the Cowboys went all in on their defense, and it has not paid off. So there are big-time flaws with two of the three remaining teams in the East to where Washington could dig themselves out of an 0-3 hole to maybe look at, I know it's early to say, but like a wild card position.
2: I think – so that all makes sense. But even with Washington – I think now with their situation, with Jaden Daniels being banged up, this would at least be a little bit more understandable to me given the circumstances. I think Houston's probably the answer, right?
3: Yeah.
2: There's just enough meat on the bone for me to think, especially with the quality of that defense. Like with the Chargers, we focused on the offense, but the defense still this year lost Jesse Minner and wasn't going to be quite what it was. And so far, especially with the imbalance on offense, it hasn't been what we've been accustomed to in recent years. The Texans still have one of the best defenses in the NFL that you want to do right by. You've got a quarterback that's in a contract year that you're trying to get figured out, and you've once again remade your offensive line only to watch a bunch of your skill players go down here. As long as you've got C.J. Stroud in that defense, though, I feel like you need to see some semblance of a pulse this weekend to try and make this work going forward. Daniel Jones and the Colts, for some reason, I can't find myself grading as harshly as I do this Texans team that I think feels more like they're trying to figure out, do we have our long-term franchise answer?
3: Yeah, listen, the Colts were unbelievably competitive in the game I did with the Chiefs, taking them into overtime. You know, we talked about the rebirth of the Chiefs because of the running game. Colts were very competitive in that game, and that's who the Texans match off with this week. And then they play the Cowboys and then the Titans and then Jacksonville. I definitely think, and again, because of the division with three teams being 0-2, 0-3 isn't fatal. But this being a division game, so one of these 0-2 teams is going to get their first win.
2: It's going to be an interesting weekend that you can tune into. Football Sunday action as the Tampa Bay Buccaneers host the Minnesota Vikings, one of the 0-2 teams that we mentioned in Tampa. Coverage begins at 4 p.m. Eastern on ESPN Radio and the ESPN app. Football Sunday on ESPN Radio is presented by Gusto. All right, coming up next, we got a big college weekend on deck. Louisville head coach Jeff Brohm going to join us and talk about their hot start to the season here on ESPN Radio.
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24: It's the number one thing at the quarterback position that you have to do. Better yet, the quarterback position is the number one thing offensively that you must do. That's take care of the football and don't give it to your opponent and give them opportunities to have extra possessions. And then you're taking away, you know, time that you can go down and score points and potentially get in the red zone by turning the football over and over again. I would also say this. I get it. Michael Penix Jr., you've been over there on that tablet. You've been getting those mental reps. You were supposed to be the starter coming into the season. I don't want to hear none of that right now. The only thing I want to hear is you screaming in joy from throwing a touchdown pass to Drake London, Kyle Pitts, Bijan Robinson, and whoever the hell else want to catch a touchdown pass for the Atlanta Falcons. I don't want to hear nothing about no tablet. I don't want to hear nothing about no mental reps. Right now, it's about production.
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1: Working 9 to 5, what a way to make a living.
2: It is the Golix, Mike Golix Jr., Mike Golix Sr. We're presented by Progressive Insurance. Heading into a big weekend in college football. Been a fun start to the season and a red-hot one, especially on offense, for our next guest, Louisville head coach Jeff Brohm, kind enough to join us now, the 16th-ranked Cardinals, getting ready for Wake Forest this weekend. Coach, good morning. Thanks for being with us. How you doing?
3: Good, guys. How are you all?
2: Doing well. We're doing well. Coach, I mentioned the hot start to the season. I mean, first rattle out of the box, you guys host Ole Miss in a game that comes right down to the wire. You play an incredible conference game against SMU to win and go to 2-1. So much conversation about scheduling in college football. What did playing two quality opponents like that in the first 3 weeks of your season allow you to learn about your team that maybe an easier schedule wouldn't have?
3: Well, I'm a big believer in scheduling tough, and to me, that's just what college football is all about. I mean, people want to watch good opponents play each other and compete, and, you know, why would you not want to see anything else? And for us, we play 11 power of four opponents, and, you know, to me, it was important that we jump out of the gate and play a great team game one, which we did in Ole Miss, and we found a way to keep it close and have a chance at the end, and unfortunately, we lost, but I do think that it help toughen us up and realize what we need to do to get better and where we're at and how we measure up and stack up. And I think to help prepare us for our tough competition with SMU game one of our conference and helped us find a way in the end to win. And I just think, we have 9 conference games. That's just 1 of 9, a lot of season left, but we're off to at least a very competitive start with plenty of room to improve, but we got to continue to push forward.
4: So after the Ole Miss last-second field goal loss, you rattle off 2 wins. But in dealing with 18 to 22-year-olds, how was it trying to get them over that loss to Mississippi?
3: Well, believe it or not, I think our guys were proud that we came in and competed and played hard to the end, and it was something that we built on. And did we make a lot of mistakes? Sure we did. Did we make a lot of mistakes this past game? we have. We've had a lot of penalties, a lot of dumb things happen. So there's a lot to clean up and get better at. And we're going to have to. I think college football, there's a lot of parity now. Every team has to show up ready to play. Otherwise, you're not going to win. So we have a lot of season left. And, you know, a lot of tough competition starting with Wake Forest. But our team is competitive, and they know we need to get better in order to win.
2: One of the areas that's been incredibly competitive is at quarterback, which is something we know you're well-versed in. But Lincoln Keenholz comes over 800 yards passing already, third on your team in rushing. What's allowed him to come in and have so much early success?
3: Well, with Lincoln, we got a guy that was hungry. You know, he had to sit for 3 years and didn't get a chance to play. So there's a lot of unknowns. For us, he's athletic. He worked really hard since he got here. I like having hungry guys who want to prove themselves. I think he knows now is his time. He's got to showcase what he's all about. So he's worked hard to get to this point. Are there areas that he can improve? Sure there are. Are we going to have a lot of tough challenges ahead? Yes. So I think he's got to be consistent. He's got to find ways to be as polished as he can in the passing game and the pocket. He's got to continue to take care of the ball, which through 3 games he's been outstanding. He's really good outside the pocket making plays. So we got to make sure we utilize his strengths as best we can, get him on the move a little bit, and let him showcase what he's all about.
4: All right, Coach, I have 2 questions for you, a good and a bad. I'll start with the good so we keep you smiling and in a good mood. Your red zone offense is 100%. You scored every time you got into the red zone. As also not only the head coach but the play caller, what's been different about the red zone? Why so much success?
3: Well, I think for us, you know, we haven't had a dimension of an athletic running quarterback really since I've been a head coach for the most part, which is fine. You know, we know how to run the passing game, and that's fine. But with Lincoln, you can do a lot more things, and you can challenge the defense to defend a lot more things. And then for some reason, something doesn't work out, he can extend the play and make plays with his feet. So we've kind of tried to utilize his skills, which I think has made it a slightly easier to get into the end zone. We've got to continue to do that. It's definitely a weapon when you have a quarterback who can throw and run.
4: So now the bad one. Both you and Wake Forest are near the bottom of FBS in penalty yards. You guys are 134th, averaging 94 yards a game. How do you work on that? How do you coach that out of players?
3: Well, we've got to get that done. Just when you think you've talked about it a lot and it's going to get better, it has not. So there's got to be consequences. We've got to really just identify the things that have happened. And, you know, sometimes they're egregious and shouldn't happen. Sometimes they're small, but it's still 15 yards. So you know, we've got a whole plethora of examples of what not to do. And we've got to just be more disciplined. And we got to do it in practice. We have to have consequences after the game when things don't go our way in that aspect. We can't beat ourselves. You know, this game is too competitive. There's too many good football teams, players, and coaches that you can't beat yourselves with penalties. So, you know, we got to basically show up this week and find a way to do much better at that, because if not, it's going to cost you. And I think we can. We just got to be disciplined. We got to be focused and locked in. We got to concentrate on nothing after the whistle, nothing even close, and stay within ourselves.
2: Talking to Louisville head football coach Jeff Brohm with us here on the Golics. You mentioned the different dimensions you have with Lincoln. A mobile guy, but certainly not to that extent, was your former pupil in Tyler Shuck, who's now having a phenomenal start to his season with the New Orleans Saints. I wonder for you when you knew that he was a guy that could have a Sunday future, the likes of which we've seen so far.
3: Well, I didn't know right away. You know, he was a young man that kind of had been injured, lost his job. So he wanted one last lease on life, and we wanted to provide that for him because, once again, I like hungry guys. And he actually didn't want to run. He said, look, I've been hurt a lot. Is there any way I cannot get hurt? I said, yeah, you know what? We have a way to prove that you can play a whole season and stay healthy. So with him, we didn't run him, you know, other than maybe a scramble every now and then. He stayed healthy, but he could operate in the pocket, and he really developed – he actually came in with good skills, but he kept developing his passing skills in the pocket. He can throw a catchable ball. He studies it. He can see the field. He's got good size, but he actually does have athleticism when he needs to run. So I just think for him, we tried to just help prepare him for the next level by what we do and how we call things. He's taken it and ran with it. I knew he'd do a great job at the next level just because I got to watch him practice for a whole year, his makeup, his work ethic, how he operated in the pocket. And I knew he had those skills, just a matter of getting in the right spot at the right time. And he's had a great organization now with a great coach, and I think he'll have a very, very bright future. He's off to a great start again.
2: No doubt he is, and no doubt you guys are as well. Coach, ton of fun getting a chance to visit with you. Good luck this weekend and the rest of the season. Hopefully we'll get a chance to visit again down the road.
3: Okay, thanks, guys. Keep up the great work.
4: Thanks, Coach.
2: Thank you, Coach. Appreciate it. It really is remarkable what he talks about, you know, Tyler Shuck, the label on him coming over at that point, to what he's become now. But it is a credit to Jeff Brohm, who from the minute he got back to Louisville and got his hands on this program, it was instant offense. You knew right away they were going to be so competent there. In recent years, the defense has really had some bite to it as well. So this is a live dog in the ACC this year that's going to be really competitive, I think, at the top half of the league.
4: Well, yeah, and he talked about that dual threat quarterback that he has, how much that helps in the red zone. Obviously, it helps all over the field, but when you're able to maybe keep a defense on their heels in the red zone, that's why they're number one in FBS, or tied for number one. At 100% scoring rate in the red zone. And, you know, he's a coach who got a long extension. So now I understand players and coaches still move with that.

0: Speaking of college rolling along here, that Wisconsin team that's getting set to head to Happy Valley went to Lambeau Field, played Notre Dame week one. You get to be the voice of Notre Dame on the radio. And last week, you got to wear out the pipes talking about our next guest. Coming up, Micah Gilbert, star breakout wide receiver for the Fighting Irish, going to join us and talk about their upcoming week next on the Golics.
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6: 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How does that compare over the past decade to wide receivers in their first game? 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Brown, Caleb Douglas, DK Metcalf, Zay Flowers, Cooper Kupp, Drake London. 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

0: Good morning. It is an Aloha Friday. We just did this about a week ago, I believe, on another Aloha Friday. The time goes by rather quickly this time of the year, I find. Not like July. It is the Gary Dickman Show, dark and early. No rain yet, at least. It is ESPN Honolulu, 92.7 FM and AM 1500. We hope the best for everybody who is possibly going to be affected. And it seems like the Big Island, once again, they will get the brunt of the hurricane Nolo that is about to hit them. They are probably getting rain as we speak, and it's supposed to intensify throughout the morning. And the rest of Friday and I guess parts of Saturday are going to be pretty tough over there. I saw some of the reports saying 15 to 20 inches of rain in some spots, and hopefully they can get through this safe and sound. And I guess the fact that they just recently had the hurricane, some of that damage will affect the damage even this time around more so, where some of the land is still saturated and some of the problems they were dealing with. So, yeah, thoughts and prayers for everybody on the Big Island. And hopefully this will be the last of the storms, and hopefully they will get through this, as we mentioned. And just the reports are coming out all the time. We do have updates on the new AM 1420 throughout the morning and afternoon. And if you want to hear more information on that, we will get that to you that route. We'll obviously, if anything is breaking, we'll let you know on ESPN Honolulu. And again, the latest I saw was from about midnight last night, as it was 240 miles south of South Point. And it was now having sustained winds of 80 miles per hour. So they are supposed to get a lot of rain. Hopefully, again, everything will work out okay. If you can, if you want to get in touch, 808-296-1500 is the phone number. It is the text number. I do have more free tickets to give out, and this will be for Rainbow Wahine Volleyball. And let me just double check on one thing here. It will be for tomorrow night. We've already given out tonight's opening Mountain West tickets. And tomorrow, night two against New Mexico. So we'll do that a little bit later. And we'll also throw in a Midas Gold Touch car wash, absolutely free. So we'll do that. One thing I want to get to, just speaking of volleyball, I'm going to look this up and make sure I get this right. But and maybe I'm looking too much into it, but Shalay Reed, on her social media platform, did write, and I'm going to see if I can get the exact quote, which I'm, of course, not picking up. Basically said, here it is. She put this out last night, and to me it said something where she just wrote with a picture of her on the court, about that time. That's it. About that time, followed by about three pictures of her in action earlier this season. I first thought, well, she's saying, it's about that time, I'm back. I don't know if that is official, and maybe I am reading too deep into it. When Billy Hull comes in a little bit later, I would think maybe he'll have a better idea of that. I haven't heard any talk this week about her status. And, you know, she's been out for a while. We keep hearing it's day-to-day. And some of the comments on her Instagram page saying, yes, I can't wait, and, you know, word to that effect. So they're kind of seeing it how I am. And maybe I'm just being overconfident or hopeful that she will be back. But what a difference she can make. They have done really well, of course, without her. You wonder what it would have meant if she was there for the UCLA match. But they have done well without her. One of the things I want to bring up about volleyball that Billy Hull had written in today's Star Advertiser is there are no RPI rankings yet. I don't know why they come out late, because the season, well, it's not half over, but it's getting close to it. But they do have other rankings that are called the Massey rating. And according to Billy, it's very similar to the RPI. Hawaii is at number 55 right now. They are ahead of UTEP, who has picked to win the Mountain West in volleyball, who is 65, and UC Davis is 71. What really helps Hawaii with that rating is about their three losses. They lost to UCLA, who has a rating of number 13. They lost to Baylor, who is number 17 in the country and number 22 in the Massey rating. And then the other loss to San Diego, well, they are 44th in the rating. One of the reasons I bring that up is there are still people, and I understand that there are still fans, or maybe they're not fans, who bring up when the record is being mentioned and the seven-match winning streak in a row record, not a record, but during that streak before they ended it against UCLA last Sunday, saying, well, who have they beaten? I see the text, I hear the comments, and it's not like the majority of fans are saying that, but enough people have. You know, who have they beaten? Well, I also would point out then, who have they lost to? They have lost to three good teams. Three good teams. Baylor still ranked 17th. UCLA also receiving votes, but look at their ratings that I just gave. They don't have a bad loss. And you can look at it with Baylor and UCLA. Look how close they were to pulling off the upset. UCLA obviously wasn't a home match, although they had more fans wide it than UCLA. But you took them both to five. And the Baylor match, they really, I thought, after that first set, played extremely well. Against UCLA, they had that match. And we know how it played out. We know that for about 20 seconds, they really thought, we all thought, they had won that match. But when you look at their losses and you measure them against the wins, well, there you go with Hawaii with a 55 rating. I still don't know enough, and maybe I'll ask Billy, maybe it's too soon, but the Mountain West, are they more than a one-bid league for women's volleyball? The tournament is 64 teams, and the Big West at times had gotten three teams in the NCAA, often two teams, and of course you get the guaranteed automatic winner. Hawaii was not picked to be in the top four. They were picked fifth, I believe, in the media poll. And right now they have the best rating, but everything starts new now. It's like a new season. We say that all the time with different sports after non-conference play. And hopefully they will get off to a 2-0 start by tomorrow night. They play New Mexico, who has lost their last five in a row. I like that. I like that New Mexico is on a losing streak. So hopefully this team can keep the season going the way they have, where it looks like, again, they are playing better volleyball than I think some anticipated. New Mexico, by the way, is 2-8. Overall, five-match losing streak. I don't have their schedule in front of me, so it might be a little deceiving. But right now, again, that five-game losing streak hopefully will be seven tomorrow. And I think even if Hawaii doesn't have Shalae Reed, the way they have played, the way Panaratkai has filled in and done a great job, this team is playing great volleyball. And I wasn't sure what to expect. Not that I didn't have faith in Joshua Walker. I thought it was a good hire for obvious reasons. Knowing Hawaii, experience here, doing a good job at Baylor. There's a lot of variables, but I thought he was a good choice. But being hired late in the game, you didn't have a chance to really recruit for this year. And you had players from last year who were really good coming back. You also had a losing season last year. So I didn't know what to expect. And 8-3 right now sounds great. It's just the only thing that bothers me about 8-3 is that they were so close to 9-2. That would have been even better because they're not going to play another top 25 team this year. I don't think anybody in the Mountain West, just going by those ratings, will be up there. Hopefully Hawaii at some point. I saw there was a text question that came in to Kano and Billy yesterday. And I don't know what they answered. I saw it after the show was over. I was driving home. But it was, does Hawaii have a chance to make the top 25 this year? I would imagine that is one of their goals, but probably goes hand in hand with being a Mountain West tournament team, a Mountain West champion team, and then going to the NCAA regardless of how they get there. But if you're going to accomplish any of those, you have a better chance of being in the top 25 because that means you are winning volleyball matches. And again, it starts anew now, and we got a lot of volleyball left, and can't wait for it to start tonight. Tiff Wells will be on the call at about 6:45 tonight and tomorrow night on ESPN Honolulu. Tomorrow, of course, we've got a football-volleyball doubleheader. And I wish there wasn't such a big gap between the games, but still not too bad because you get to watch a lot of football in between. The football game, of course, at 9 a.m. we'll have countdown to kickoff at 7. And Fans Voice will follow the football game probably around 12:30, give or take a few minutes. And then at 6:45 tomorrow, Tifwell once again. There's almost nothing better than winning a sporting event for your favorite school's team. There's also almost nothing better than winning two games in one day. And that doesn't happen too often. You don't get those opportunities too often. Well, I guess you do in basketball because basketball plays same days usually, men at home, women on the road, and vice versa. So I'll forget that I mentioned that. But this is going to be great if they can do it, and hopefully they will be up to the task. And football, of course, being in Laramie, which means Mark Venneri will be joining us, and he is in Colorado Springs. And it's interesting, we're going to have him on next hour, as we usually do on Fridays. And I always text him to confirm. And yesterday he wanted to talk about something after the show. And I said, okay. He called me and I didn't answer in time. So I was eating breakfast. I finished eating and then I called him. Nothing. I called him again. Nothing. And I'm thinking since he wanted to talk and it was only a half hour later, that he must be probably meeting with the coaches. They get to do that on Friday. Or at a walkthrough. Something where he couldn't answer his phone. And I thought that's fine. And then as soon as I get home, I look on social media and there's Mark Venneri, John Venneri, and our road engineer, Eric Hood, and they're at the Colorado Rockies game, watching the last game of the season. That is one of the things I envy, at least with John, because John has done this forever. And now I know Mark has been obviously on our broadcast for a pretty long time, but ever since I can really recall social media, I'll see the football team on a road trip in so many different cities and towns around the country. And it seems like John Venneri, with others, has been at a baseball game, mostly baseball, I guess it would be, because that's obviously only going to be in September or maybe early October. And it seems like he's been at a lot of them over the years. And I guess basketball would be on the list also because the NBA starts in late October or mid to late October. But, yeah, they were at the Colorado Rockies-Arizona Diamondbacks game. See, I would have thought maybe you would have gone to Colorado Springs, which I believe is where they are staying to watch the Rainbow Walking League soccer team. Unfortunately, they did lose yesterday in their opening match in Mountain West play. 2-0, 2-0 to Colorado College. They are in the Mountain West in women's soccer. Their next game, they will play Air Force, also at Colorado Springs. I don't know if that's the same field or not, but the same town at least. And that'll be Sunday, and that will be at 9 a.m. our time. So hopefully Coach Bud, who just celebrated a recent birthday, happy belated birthday, Coach Bud, can get their first win. It is their first road game. And I say this at time, but you wonder about some of the Hawaii teams in different sports. At least it used to be a thing. Maybe not quite as much now. But it used to be a thing that if you're playing or when you were playing all of these home games to start your season, and then when you get into conference, you go on the road and you're already 8-10 games or matches in, first road game is a little bit different because you're so accustomed to being at home. And that used to be a topic that was pretty common to talk about back in the day at least. I don't know if it's as much now, but just going, let's say, with soccer. They played their first road game. They were 3-3-1 going into last night's game or yesterday afternoon's game against Colorado College. And they were coming off of a four-match non-losing streak. They won three and then tied one. And then they lose yesterday. So I don't know if going on the road has as much of an effect these days, but it possibly should when you think about it. But they do get another chance, as I mentioned, Sunday against Air Force, and that'll be at 9 a.m. If you do have the Mountain West Plus app, well, you can watch it there. And, of course, now is the time with Mountain West Play starting, where every Mountain West competition is available. I have the app. I haven't looked at it in a while. And I wish I would have watched it yesterday, but didn't get a chance. But something that I think a lot of us are looking forward to. We'll get back and talk about some of the topics you guys are bringing me up on the text line. Talk about last night's Thursday night football game. What a situation that was for Atlanta. And wow, something really showed last night and proved a lot of people wrong. And I have one quote of somebody I truly respect who couldn't have been more wrong, but I think all of us were, with that outcome. But back to football, hopefully you can come down to Countdown the Kickoff with Josh and Coach Martinez. It is tomorrow, Saturday morning at 7 a.m. at Big City Diner in Kailua. Then watch the Bows take on Wyoming. You can win great prizes, enjoy great breakfast grind, brought to you by Odom Hawaii Coca-Cola and Big City Diner.
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0: It is 20 minutes after the hour of 5 a.m. on this Aloha Friday morning. It is the Gary Dickman Show, dark and early, and at least here on my drive-in, zero rain. Let's hope it stays that way. Although, as I checked my weather app, it is expected to rain at least somewhat every day for the next week. Let me see what it says right now. Actually now it has rained for today, and this is for Honolulu. I was looking, I guess, in the Waipahu area. Shouldn't be that much different. But it has rained for today, a 40% chance. And then actually Saturday and Sunday, it has zero rain for Honolulu. And so that is promising, even through Monday. But then after that, Tuesday, Wednesday, Thursday, Friday, Saturday, Sunday, rain. So that is at least what they are forecasting for Honolulu. We know how that can change. Okay, let's go to the text line here at 808-296-1500 is the phone number. It is the text number. And let me see what I got here. Paulie at Wheel Early at 2:13 a.m. MLB playoffs are set. Actually, Paul, they're not. I'm predicting the Brewers will meet the Yankees in the final. We call it the World Series. And Brewers to be world champion. Do you have any prediction? I'm awaiting my friend Kaz to offer his picks, and we may have another lunch on the line. Happy Aloha Friday and go Bo's and Laramie tomorrow. Paul, get Kaz to call in or text in. We need to talk to him. On that, the Major League Baseball playoffs, with only 3 days left in the season, are not entirely set in either league. Now, in the NL, it's a little bit easier. We know that the Milwaukee Brewers, career high wins for them, 100. They are the number one seed. The Dodgers are the number two seed. They get a bye in the wild card round. The wild card round is a 2 out of 3. They get a bye in that first round. Then you've got Atlanta, which will be the number three seed. Then it gets very interesting. The San Diego Padres and Chicago Cubs have both clinched wild card berths. Both of them have, although they could flip-flop as far as the order. Philadelphia was in a three-way tie with the Cubs and Padres, but now they're all separated, and the Phillies are the third wild card. However, they only lead the Arizona Diamondbacks by 2 games. Arizona, in the John and Mark Vinerian and Eric Hood game that they went to, defeated Colorado 12-8 yesterday. Arizona, this weekend, will be at San Diego. You could argue that they almost control their own destiny. San Diego, they can't catch. And San Diego is playing for something this weekend, because if they can be ahead of the Cubs by Sunday, and right now they're a game ahead, they get home field for that best 2 out of 3. That's significant. That's big. So San Diego is playing for something. Philadelphia, they are at home against Tampa Bay. Tampa Bay is the number one seed in the AL. They've got nothing to play for. Nothing. They're not going to get 100 wins. They're already the number one seed. Nobody can catch them. So you would think Tampa's going to probably rest some starters. Still, Philadelphia has been pretty poor of late, only 5 out of their last 10 as far as wins. And that's why they find themselves as either Philly or Arizona will be that third wild. Well, Philadelphia or Arizona will be in the wild cards round, because I can't say they're going to be the third wild card yet. They could both still catch the Cubs. And for Philadelphia, they could catch both the Cubs and the Padres. So, and that's the easier league to sort out. So Atlanta will get the lowest seed wild card team, and the other two wild card teams will play each other. If it was today, it would be Atlanta against the Phillies and the Cubs and the Padres in that wild card round. Okay, in the American League, Tampa's number one. And there is no clear-cut number two. This is where it gets really, not really confusing, but complicated. There are Tampa, the Yankees, and the Red Sox are already in. That we know. Cleveland and the White Sox are both in. We got 5 out of 6. Cleveland and the White Sox are separated by 1 game in the AL Central. And they play this weekend where the White Sox are at home for three against Colorado. And then you've got Cleveland on the road against Kansas City. One of those teams, well, the team that comes out ahead by Sunday, they will be the second seed and get a bye in the first in the wild card round. The loser of that race will be a wild card and would be the third wild card. And they would get the winner of the AL West. And again, this is confusing. In the AL West, Houston and Texas are tied. The winner gets in as an automatic winning the AL West. The second place team of that race is out. Both of those teams cannot make the playoffs. It was not like that a few days ago, but both teams are still struggling, even though they both won yesterday. Both teams are a game under 500, tied for first. Crazy. So every day, starting today and tomorrow, things will get a little bit less complicated. But it is kind of bundled up. I like that. But they've also done, this started several years ago, MLB on Sunday. In order to have every game, I guess maybe take away of some games being more important or some team maybe having an advantage, if that would be the case, to know how their opponents have done, they start every game at the same time on Sunday. Every game will be at 9 a.m. our time. Now, that's weather permitting. I know that they're getting a big storm back east in the Northeast. So, for example, the Yankees and Orioles are set to play a three-game series in New York. That will still be a three-game series, they hope. But today they're playing a doubleheader starting at 10 a.m. Tomorrow they're not playing. And then Sunday they hope to play the last day of the season. It wouldn't affect Baltimore or the Yankees. So that game would not be made up if they aren't able to play all three. Now, the Red Sox are hosting the Cubs, sort of. Well, for now, they are. In Boston, they are expected to get worse weather than New York. So what they did, they took Sunday's game and moved it to today to make it a doubleheader and take away Sunday's regular season finale. The weather is supposed to be worse there on Sunday. And they would have a doubleheader today starting at 7 a.m. our time, and then play tomorrow and the Sunday game. There has been talk, although right now it's so late, I don't know if they could still pull this off. There was talk as late as yesterday to maybe moving that series down south to Tampa Bay to play this series because of the weather. It doesn't have any effect on Boston, but as I mentioned, the Cubs, yeah, it does. So there will have to be some decisions made. But again, as far as that is concerned, I don't know how, if they didn't do it already, to move both teams to Tampa might be a little bit logistically too tough. So I don't think that'll happen. So anyway, Paulie, thanks for the text. But yeah, the playoffs are not set. They're kind of far from it when you really think about all of the possibilities. Next text from NDL, next day listener. See, I don't understand this text. And okay, it says, it's dropping. I also seen Trey Griffiths. Oh, he's giving me the point spread. Yeah, the point spread for Hawaii and Wyoming is now Hawaii by 2.5. They were 3.5. I did see 3 yesterday, and now it is 2.5. And it was I think it was 5.5 when it first came out, if I'm not mistaken. But it has dropped. He's writing about Trey Griffiths being on the injured list. By the way, the over-under dropped a point also, if that matters or not, 43.5. And it was at 44.5. That sounds kind of low for a college football game. As far as the injured list, let me see what I saw yesterday when it did come out. They still have Pafeli Ashlock as questionable. And Trey Griffiths is listed. Let me see what his status here in just a second. Cam Barfield, also listed as questionable. Basically, no changes from last week. Lester is not on that. That is good because he was out the last couple of games. But Trey Griffiths, I believe he did get hurt, if I'm not mistaken, in that New Mexico State game. And here's the official list that they put out yesterday at about 10, 9 a.m. our time. for Hawaii, guys that are listed is out, Trey Griffiths, wide receiver. This list does not say anything about an injury. And other than that, it's players that we really haven't seen much of. Robert Haynes, Isaac Faye, quarterback, Anthony Hickman, tight end, and Haeo De La Cruz, defensive lineman, all listed as out. As far as questionable, Cam Barfield, Pafeli, Oki Salavea, tight end, and Lester Lagofowina, also listed as questionable. I forget where I've read it, but I thought I saw that he is good to go. I think John Venneri mentioned that on Monday. But he is listed as questionable. For Pafeli, listed as questionable. From hearing with Kanoa yesterday, Kanoa Leahy, when we brought this up, I get more and more now thinking that he's not going to play. And maybe, again, it's almost like Chalet Reed, where I'm just more hopeful. But I thought with a bye week, the New Mexico State game, that they could maybe afford to have him heal up and get more rehab and all that, that they would save him for Mountain West play. Because I have also heard that he is close to being back. But hearing Kanoa talk yesterday, he didn't have anything direct on it or official. But an injury that he suffered probably in March, an ACL like that, you're not going to normally be back 6 months later. I mean, very rarely does that happen. It used to be an automatic year. Now it seems like it's a little bit less than that in most cases or some cases. But that wasn't optimistic when I heard. They didn't make me feel optimistic. John Venneri has also basically said several times in the last few months that he has heard that it could be till mid-October. Nobody really, I don't think, knows for sure except for the team and the medical staff. And I don't blame them, but they're not saying anything official. Just that he's working hard, he's getting better. And I'll stick with this, though. And I've had people agree with me on this, like John and Mark Venneri. And I think Kanoa also. That whenever Pafeli is going to play, and I still assume he is going to play this year, they will not list him on anything but probable or questionable. He'll still be on the injury report, I should say. They're not going to take him off that. They're not going to let their opponent know that he is back until he walks onto the field, whether it's tomorrow, next week against San Jose State, or whenever. They're not going to let it be known. So right now, he's listed as questionable. I assume he's not going to play, but again, I think this is going to be the listing every time. Maybe they'll put him as probable 1 week, and that'll give us a little hint, but why would you even do that? And with his injury, I don't think there's anything illegal or morally wrong by doing that. He's not going to be 100% maybe when he does play. So you're allowed to do that. You're able to do that. And think about Cam Barfield. I mean, he hasn't played much more than Pafeli. Did he play just part of the first quarter against Stanford? He has not played really much this season. And not that we don't miss him. We do. I mean, we saw what he could do last year. But Devon Rice, I think, has done a really, really good job stepping in. But anyway, that is the injury report. And I did see that on from the texter. And the point spread, as he said, is dropping just a little, for whatever that means. I want to let you know about something cool that is coming up. And that will be the next student section. It is at Raising Cane University on University Avenue, and it'll be this upcoming Tuesday at 6 p.m. Guest star Chance Trujillo and Bolt Dengit from UH basketball, two new players that I want to see. Plus, we get Kaimuki football Travion Pedlek, and also we get Tyler Sofon. Come grab dinner or take out, because a portion of the proceeds this Tuesday benefit Kaimuki Athletics. And we'll see you there next Tuesday at 6 p.m.
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0: It is 22 minutes before the top of the hour. It's Aloha Friday. It's the Gary Dickman Show along with Chris Shimabukuro in our ESPN Honolulu studios in downtown. If you were listening earlier this week, I started something new, and I'm going to do this on Monday morning, is have the weekend's biggest losers. And last week I had NC State football, the way they blew that game. Lane Kiffin was another loser, and to be honest, I can't recall the third one. But I'm going to do that on Monday. And I'm also going to do on Fridays, I'm going to give you my 3 best college picks of the weekend with the point spread. And don't bet on these, because you can only do it illegally, I think, unless you have that Kalshi app. But if you bet on these and lose, please don't blame me. I'm not going to guarantee them, but I feel pretty confident about 3, and I'm going to give them coming up a little bit later. We're going to go to the text line. I got some other texts that I didn't get to yet, so thank you guys for being patient. And let's see what we got here. Okay, Chris, I'm going to put you on the spot because somebody is texting from yesterday's show. Did you get to see clips of Nene Royale on YouTube, or Royal on YouTube? She does an amazing cover of Metallica, Master of Puppets. This texter texted in yesterday and said from America's Got Talent that I would love this Thai singer, a teenager. Says look for the clip of her with her band at what seemed like a school affair. She is wearing a white top and skirt, which I believe is her school's uniform. Take care and keep on rocking, Gary. I enjoy listening to you. And I'm disappointed when you were not on the air. Well, thank you for that. Chris, are you able to play a snippet of what we found from the Nene Royale from yesterday?
10: I'll need some time, but yeah, I can get it. It's the one from America's Got Talent, though. With, like,
0: doesn't matter from what. I just want to know what kind of music they, how they sound.
10: Oh, yeah, yeah.
0: Do you have it right now?
10: Give me a few seconds.
0: Okay. Yeah, our texter was letting me know yesterday that this voice was amazing, and he even gave examples of some of the songs that she sang. Zombie by the Cranberries, Hysteria by Muse, and a couple of Soundgarden, Black Hole Sun, and I don't watch that show. I've seen a few minutes of it here and there, But the description sounded pretty cool. So Chris, in his spare time, looked it up and was able to get something. We'll try to play a little. I haven't heard it yet. Chris heard it yesterday off air, of course, and said it was actually pretty interesting. So we'll see if we can get that in. Meanwhile, let me go to another text here. And it says, the women's basketball roster was shown in the Star advertiser yesterday. And I noticed on Kara Curtis, former shooting guard, I think she was a starter alongside Flavel last year. Just wondering on her whereabouts. Yes, the reason, well, he noticed Kara Curtis. He didn't notice her because she transferred. She is at New Mexico. We will see her. I got to double check to see if we play them home or on the road in Mountain West play. But we'll see her in conference play, whether it's here or on the road. Yeah, she transferred, and I'm not sure if it's NIL-related or another reason. But that was the reason you didn't see her on the roster. Chris does have that little soundbite right now, and this is the first time we're hearing them on ESPN Honolulu. Nene Royal.

0: Okay. That's good. Thank you, Chris. Yeah, according to the texter, she is 16 from Thailand. And if I didn't know that, I would have thought she was, I would have thought it was one of those hard metal bands, maybe like a Soundgarden or the White Stripes or something like that. The great voice. I don't know that song, but she does have a great voice. So thank you for that text. And we did get to listen to it finally. Let's see what else we got here. Gary, since you're the resident hockey expert, what's going on with the uniform talk? Seems to me like a dumb rule that only has to do with aesthetics. Both sports want the athlete to tuck the uniform in. Word that hockey explicitly doesn't want that. So what happened was there was an exhibition game, and I didn't see this entire story yet, but I saw the headline, and I know what it's about. There was a hockey game. The hockey season starts with next week, so it's really early this year. And apparently, I've never heard of this, but there was a penalty call last night. I think it was in Philadelphia. And the rule is it's 9.5, requires all protective gear to remain covered and back numbers to stay fully visible. So it could be two. Okay, here are the reasons they give, because I was curious about this, and I just looked it up just now. One of them is equipment safety. They want everything to be hidden under the uniform. Tucking in a jersey can expose hard plastic or foam pads that might injure other players. Interesting. Clear identification. Referees and off-ice officials need to see a player's back number clearly at all times. A tucked-in jersey can bunch up and hide these numbers. And then last but not least, professional appearance. GMs voted to strictly enforce this old rule starting in 2014 because they wanted a neat, standardized look across the league instead of loose or modified uniforms. So you get a warning the first time. Second time, you get a two-minute penalty for delay of game. It sounds strange, but I'll say one thing. When I read that last rule, I guess, or reason, professional appearance, I've said, and I had this discussion with Cano and Billy a few weeks ago, to me, hockey jerseys are the coolest of all the four team sports. I'll throw in any kind of soccer you want, any sport. And that's my opinion. I don't know if everybody would agree, but maybe because they are presented the way they are, looking really professional, maybe that has something to do with it. I like them because they're really bright as far as the numbers, team logo. And they just look cool. I would wear one here, but they're too warm. It's like wearing a jacket or something. But, you know, I used to own one in New York for the New York Islanders, a couple of them. But I think they're way better than football jerseys. Football jerseys are just so plain when you think about it. I mean, you got the player's name. You got the player's number. You don't even have the team name. I mean, that just seems a little strange to me. And that in itself is one main reason why football is not at the top. Baseball ones I would probably have up there, but there's only four, so it's a short list. NBA jerseys I think have gotten better. But the hockey ones I think partly because of the colors, the team logos, and the numbers are really, really big. And I do like them. But that rule, yeah, that's weird. And even though it's been a rule and they started enforcing it 12 years ago, I wonder if it's one of those things where, point of emphasis, I know in college basketball, every year, they have certain rules that they deem to be a point of emphasis that they're going to call more often than maybe they used to. You know, one year it was traveling. And I know that sounds typical. Well, not typical, but it sounds like it should be expected to be called. They were really keying on it. One year, the coach is not going past the line on the court that they're not supposed to go past. And they give out more texts. One year, they were going to call more texts from any or too much of the conversations or comments from the bench. And there's been things like that. One of them has been the charge rule, points of emphasis. So I wonder in hockey if that might be the case. Because all in all, it shouldn't cost you a penalty. But that is a little bit different. And again, if you are a hockey fan, I don't recall the season ever starting in September. It starts, I believe, next Tuesday. And that is still September the 29th. That is really, really early. Here's a funny question, and I have to agree. It says, hey, doesn't Rachel Purser look like Julia Stiles? Go both. Julia Stiles is on Dancing with the Stars right now. And I know I was a big fan. I still would like to see it. But as I said with some other shows, haven't gotten around to it. So I don't watch it anymore. I put it on at Ruby Tuesday sometimes and really don't know much about any of the people or anything these days. But I know Julia Stiles is on. And now that you mention it, I never thought of that before, but Rainbow Wahine volleyball player, Rachel Purser, does look a little bit like her. And Julia Stiles was on, I don't remember, she was on a couple of shows probably back in the 80s or 90s, which was really popular, and I don't recall the name of them, but I've seen her in a few things from back then. I actually saw her at a Knicks game once, sitting two seats away from Smokin' Joe Frazier. That was pretty cool. Well, it was more cool to me to see Joe Frazier. That was a pretty cool thing. Anyway, that was back in the day. Thank you for that text, but I agree with you. There is something to that. Keep the text coming. 808-296-1500 is the phone number. It is the text number. And we're going to come back and get some more texts. I do want to talk about Thursday night football. And we'll do that coming up in just a second. But first, I want to let you know about something that comes up on Wednesday. You can get to know the people with stories to tell. Tune in to In Focus every Wednesday morning at 9 a.m. with Dave Kawada on the new 1420, Hawaii's News and Sports, and wherever you get your podcast. 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
1: 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ESPN Honolulu traffic.
4: The only problem so far is the accident affecting westbound drivers in Pearl City. It's on the H1 westbound near the Pearl City Waimalu exit. Traffic slows after Ka'ahumanu. For inbound drivers, the H1 is light all the way in, although there is a little bit of slow traffic through that accident area. Farrington is getting slow southbound through Nanakuli, and it's also the usual slowdown on Fort Weaver northbound after Iroquois. Windward, east Oahu traffic is still light.
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Got a few minutes left in the first hour of the show. Next hour, we will have Mark Fineri joining us at 6:20. I am going to do the volleyball ticket giveaway early. The last few days, I've done it a little bit later, closer to 7. I'll do it a lot closer to 6:10, 6:15 at the latest. A couple of tickets for Saturday night, and we will also throw in the Midas Touch Gold Car Wash. And you can get that free and just answer a simple. And this will be a simple volleyball trivia question. I do want to get one text in here before we wrap up this hour. And let's see. Somebody was not happy with the music. Said, man, that wasted our time. It was 30 seconds. That sample from that Thai singer, not talking about Chris's efforts, though. What happened to music? Taylor Swift, now...

0: As far as the music part, I don't play Taylor Swift on my show, but I mean, how could you not admire her? Anyway, thank you for your text. As far as Tua is concerned, yeah, I said it yesterday to start the show that if Michael Penix Jr. does have a good game last night, as he did, that would even more so cement Tua to being out of the, I don't want to say out of the league. That's not fair. I don't think that's what's going to happen. But it puts him out of a chance to start once again, where he would have started the first two games at least if he didn't have the oblique injury. Still don't know his health status. But with Michael Penix Jr., the way he played last night, I mean, he did look good. I was happy for him, I guess. But he threw 18 for 25. That's 72% completion percentage. He did have one interception. And that goes along with two touchdown passes. Yeah, and Bijan Robinson obviously ran wild. You beat Green Bay 35-14 at Lambeau. My impressive stats next hour are two related to NFL teams. And one of them does include the Green Bay Packers. Because the other day my impressive stat was the Atlanta Falcons are the only team in the league that haven't been in the red zone yet. And they went to the red zone a lot last night. And that was great for them, not good for Green Bay. We'll get you caught up with traffic. Back with the second hour on ESPN Honolulu.
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1: The H1 is quickly slowing townbound on the west side. The H1 is now under speed from after the Kualakai Parkway on-ramp to the Waimalu Pearl Ridge on-ramp. That's where there's an accident in the westbound lanes. The westbound traffic gets slow at Ka'ahumanu. Middle Street Merge still open, no backups. Windward roads look good. Very gusty wind, though, in the mountains. Use caution as you head over. Traffic from the east side is still really light from Hawaii Kai.
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0: we are. It's an Aloha Friday, and it is the Gary Dickman Show here on ESPN Honolulu, 92.7 FM and AM 1500. We have got this hour Mark Fineri joining me at 6:20. I have a couple of impressive stats, and I've got one. It's like I do at from time to time. It's a little bit different than an actual sports stat. The first two are. The third one a little bit different. Let's put it this way. I would have it on my best of the best and worst if I was going to have a best and worst. I also will give you my three top college football games of the weekend with the point spread. And I find this kind of funny about point spread. I know I brought this up a couple of weeks ago. And I know that Cano and Billy had their guest from VSiN yesterday. And he sounds great. He's picking the game. I look on social media, and I don't subscribe to any of that stuff. I know people that used to swear by it. If they get these, it was some kind of a gold star picks, and it cost more because it was all gold star, and that made the pick even more likely to be right, even though I don't know if it was. And you can find other services. We play them on our stations. I know that. And I've listened to them. They are interesting. They can be informative. But what I find really interesting is that you can listen to a show. I could look on Instagram or TikTok when these so-called experts have their best five games or 10 games of the weekend. And you can find another TikTok video or an Instagram video or another website that has the exact same games and are swearing by the other five or 10 teams to cover. So who do you go with? So when I see these, to be honest, I don't even look at them. I mean, I'm not betting anyway. Oh, I do have that Kalshi app. So I do have about $47 left in my account. Big spending for me. But when I see those, I would never base my choice on them. And some of them seem so certain. I mean, the reasoning they give. But again, you have to decide on your own if you're going to go that route. But I find them kind of interesting. So I'm going to give my three. And as I said last hour, I'm not going to swear by them, not going to guarantee them the rest of the season is free, but I will give you my three picks. One of them is for a game today. I'll do that in just a little bit. And going back to Thursday night football, it is interesting in a way because in the last 24 hours, even maybe less, we have seen Tua Tagovailoa's chances with the Atlanta Falcons diminish. Not because of anything he did or didn't do, but it's more what Michael Penix Jr. did do. Michael Wilbon, who I love PTI. Michael Wilbon, got a picture with him at a Maryland Duke game years ago. I love the show. He, on the show yesterday, emphatically, the top story on PTI, said, and it was all over Twitter last night, the video of him saying, the Atlanta Falcons have zero chance to win. They are not going to win. They have no chance. And I think everybody probably thought, of course, same thing. I didn't think they had a chance. And heard Rich Eisen yesterday in the morning. They didn't have a chance. Boy, were they exceptional last night. It does go to show you once again, that even though, I guess the old saying, on any given Sunday, even though this was a Thursday, anything is possible in football. You'll get these upsets. And even though nobody gave Atlanta a chance, I think you got to look at Green Bay, too, in how bad they have looked this season. They're 1-2 now. They're lucky to be 1-2 because the Jets kind of gave them the game on Sunday, and let them get to overtime where they won. Green Bay has not looked good. And in a tough division, I thought they would be at least near the top. After what the Bears did last year, I guess you'd have to pick the Bears. But now with no Caleb Williams, who knows? Minnesota Vikings are doing good, and they don't have their starting quarterback, Kyler Murray. You get the Detroit Lions, who aren't looking good yet, but they got the Jets on Sunday. So, and they're at home, so they'll probably get that win. And then you get Green Bay. Green Bay, as of right now, might be the last place team in that division. And I think they obviously want to get Micah Parsons back. He's eligible in 2 weeks to come back. People were making fun, though, of the Atlanta Falcons. They were on national TV last night. They'll be on national TV next week, Monday night game at New Orleans. And then the 3 weeks after, they've got another nationally televised game. People thought that was funny. It was comical. Why would they do that? And I'm not saying they're going to go on a playoff run, but last night they looked good. And I know Green Bay is not very good right now, but that was embarrassing to lose like that at home. And maybe somebody can help me out with this. I saw one of the media people the day before playing a video from Lambeau Field, and it was from one of the end zone. And I never really thought about it, I guess, but it looked to me like the entire stadium is all bleacher seating. I don't know that NFL stadiums had bleacher seating, to be honest. I know college stadiums do. Not a lot, maybe. I know we do in some of the seats we have here at home. I have been to a Nebraska game many years ago, and they had bleacher seating. I have seen other videos over the years where mainly it seemed like in the end zone there were bleacher seats. But from the video I saw, it looked like it was all bleacher at Lambeau Field. That has got to be really tough, A. It's got to be tougher. Well, maybe A should be that you got. It's going to be really tough in December and the times they play in January when you get it to minus 20. Sitting in a bleacher seat, not that a seat back is going to make you warmer, but maybe have you survive it a little bit more. And if anybody's aware, I'd be curious. I was going to look that up, but just thought of it right now. But when I saw that video, and I played it a few times just for that reason, it looked like the entire stadium was bleacher seating. And in the NFL, I didn't think that was possible these days. A couple of texts I want to get in. One, I love this text. Gary, you're doing a great job. Simply put, and I agree with you 100%. Thank you, though. Okay, we've got another text for me and Chris. If I missed you talking about it, and he didn't miss me talking about this with Major League Baseball, but he's got an impressive baseball stat. Cade Smith, former University of Hawaii pitcher, leads all of Major League teams in saves. Joey Cantillo, in the last 15 innings, has let up 4 hits and 0 runs. Last night, 5 innings, 1 hit. He's been a long reliever. They call him a bulk reliever. He's out of the starting rotation, but with the win last night, he's 11-9. They beat Boston on the road. Shutout. Dylan Gabriel has completely fallen off the Browns quarterback discussion. Yeah, unfortunately for now, he has. And hopefully he'll get a chance. But Deshaun Watson looked good last Sunday. So I don't know if that's going to change anytime soon as far as Dylan's status. But Joey Cantillo, if you're not aware, played high school ball at Kailua High School. I don't believe he went to college. He got drafted and played minor league baseball right out of high school. Cade Smith, what I find interesting about him and pretty fascinating is he had a rough start. And not where he was losing games, but he blew a save or two early. But even more so, his ERA was super high. It was in the high threes, probably as late as, let's say, May or June. And for a guy as a closer who's usually really, really good for the last couple of years, that is high. And then I see that after last night's save, which got him his 41st save out of 46 appearances to get a save, his ERA is now 1.96. It's amazing that it went down so much. That's crazy. He has had an unbelievable season, but more so an unbelievable 3 months, I would say. And the Cleveland Guardians are in the playoffs. They are a team to cheer for. Just with the local guys. Want to see them do well. Okay, tell you what I'll do. Okay, before I go to a couple more texts, I want to give a chance to win some volleyball tickets. Be any caller who gets the question right, and the tickets will be yours for Saturday night against New Mexico, and also we'll throw in a Midas Gold Touch car wash certificate. Here is your question, super easy. Head coach Joshua Walker, last coached at what university as an assistant or associate head coach? Where was he before UH? Get that question right at 808-296-1500. And the volleyball tickets for tomorrow and the Midas Gold Touch Car Wash certificate is yours as well. So I want to give some people a little earlier in the show a chance to win. The Wyoming quarterback, somebody's texting in his stats. And let me pull this up. Tyler Hughes is his name. He has played all three games with Wyoming being 1-2. He's got a completion percentage of 59%. Not awful, but not great. His QB rating on the college level, 104.8, not bad. He has thrown for 151, I'll round it off, a game. Not great. 2 touchdowns, passes, 5 interceptions. That's pretty bad. Now, the thing about Wyoming's offense, a couple of things. They only average 14.7 a game, and it's only been 3 games, remember. They average 153 yards rushing and 153.3 passing. Somebody else has a few yards passing for them. That is not a strong passing game, but they do have a strong running game. And for Hawaii, that has been challenging at times, stopping the run. Their defense, I feel, has gotten better and better, but stopping the run is still a concern. And we did talk with John about that a couple of days ago, and I'll ask Mark Venneri about that coming up a little bit later. But, yeah, he is not appearing to be a real standout quarterback. You got to think about the 3 teams Hawaii has played. They've had really good quarterback play. I mean, Jackson Arnold at UNLV was good. The New Mexico State quarterback had a good arm. Even with Stanford, you got to give them that. Tyler Hughes does not appear to be that type of quarterback. But thank you for that text. Okay, somebody else is letting me know about Lambeau Field. And the texter said they stand the whole game at Lambeau. Also warmer to stand when it's cold. And there's a 30-plus year wait list for season tickets. I've heard about the season ticket wait. Do they stand the whole game? I know football fans in a lot of football towns, big-time football, they do stand a lot, the majority of the game. And maybe they do still, though. Bleacher seating, that's got to be tough. In the weather especially, that's what I think. But thank you for that text. Chris, we have somebody on the phone. You said Roxanne? Roxanne is on the phone, hopefully winning tickets. Hi, Roxanne.
1: Gary, can you hear me?
0: Yes, I can hear you. Can you hear me? This is not going too well. Roxanne, are you there? Hey, Roxanne. Put on the red light. Get it? From the police song, Roxanne? Chris does not get that. Roxanne, can you hear me? Okay, tell you what. Turn your radio down. Sometimes people have the radio on when they're on the phone, and that doesn't work well. Roxanne, I'll give you another chance. Are you there?
2: But I'm walking, going in and out. Or going in and out.
0: Okay, Roxanne, I got to let you go unless you can hear me. Turn your radio down. Are you there? This is going great. Chris will try one more time off the air, and if not, we're going to have to go to somebody else. And Chris is having a long discussion with our possible contestant. The magic of radio. Of course, it's going to be live radio. The question again was, and still is, where did head coach Joshua Walker last coach before coming here to the University of Hawaii? Chris is having a very long discussion. I think he's ordering delivery from our caller. And we will have Mark Venneri join us next segment. And he is in Laramie. We'll find out about the Colorado Rockies game that he was at yesterday. Also, I've got some impressive stats. One of them, and you're going to be wrong if you think it's this particular stat, took place at Wrigley Field yesterday. And people are thinking, I know what it is. No, you don't. It's not the obvious one, and I'll get to that in a few minutes. Chris will let me know, and apparently he's having a very long discussion with our guest, so not our guest, but our caller. So I am going to open up the phone line. Chris, is she there? No, she is gone. So the phone lines are open. The question again, where did Josh Walker coach most recently before coming here? And if you get it right, you will win a pair of tickets for tomorrow night, game two against New Mexico, and also the Midas Gold Touch Car Wash. So we'll do that probably in a few minutes as we are awaiting our special guest. Speaking of our special guest, you can check out our weekly Hawaii football podcast, Huddle Up with the Venere Brothers, on our YouTube channel or at ESPNHonolulu.com. 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

0: Tide commuted to town from Hawaii Kai, and the three roads from the windward side are all moving fine. There is some really gusty wind this morning, especially in the mountains. There has been one accident. It was in the Pearl City area on the H1 westbound near the Waimate Pearl Ridge on-ramp. Traffic is backed up to the Kahanoi overpass. The inbound H1 is slow as usual from Kualakai Parkway to the Waimate Pearl Ridge on-ramp. Farrington, a little bit slow through Nanakuli. Fort Weaver, slow northbound from Iroquois to A'ava Drive.
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14: 22 minutes after the hour of 6 a.m. on this Aloha Friday, Gary Dickman, Chris Shimabukuro here in our ESPN Honolulu studios. And we've got a bonus. Good news, Roxanne turned on the red light, and she is back with us on the phone with supposedly a good phone connection. Roxanne, are you there?
15: Yes, I am. Good
14: All
15: morning,
14: right.
15: Gary.
14: Thanks for calling back. Good morning to you. And I will ask the question once again for volleyball tickets. Where did head coach Joshua Walker coach before the University of Hawaii?
15: Baylor.
14: Baylor is right. You sound like you were almost guessing there, but Baylor is correct.
15: No,
14: congratulations.
15: I'm not.
14: But I'm glad you got it right. Have you gone to any volleyball matches so far this season?
15: Yes,
9: Yes.
14: You have?
9: Mm-hmm.
14: Okay,
9: but
14: great.
9: But I'm not a season ticket holder.
14: Yes. Okay. Well, this time you get to go on us. Congratulations. You'll also get the Midas Gold Touch car wash. That'll come in handy. Hang on. Chris will get some information from you. Congratulations.
9: Thank you so much.
14: All right. Thank you for playing. More opportunities to win with Kanoa and Billy later on this afternoon, also with Chris and Josh. Right now, as we do on Fridays during the football season, we have our special guest. He is joining us somewhere in either Wyoming or Colorado. We'll find out where. He is the star of the Huddle Up with the Venerys podcast that you all know and love. He's our color analyst for University of Hawaii football. He does it all, and he is joining us now to tell us about his baseball experience and some football. Mark Venery joins us as he is driven by BMW of Honolulu. Good morning, Mark.
16: Good morning, sir. How are you?
14: I'm doing well.
16: By the way, have you worked on the BMW guys for me? I'm still waiting. I have. Oh, that's why I was calling you yesterday.
14: Yeah, that's why you were calling. They said they're going to get to me any day now. See, I told the story a little earlier in the show after I confirmed Mark being on, because he's on the road, and I don't know what they're doing on the road at this time. So I confirmed it, and then he said, I want to talk after the show about something? We played phone tag. And when I called him back and he didn't answer twice, I figured he was either at football practice, walkthrough, meeting with coaches. And then as soon as I get home, I go on Instagram and there's pictures of Mark and John and our road engineer, Eric Kidd, all at the Colorado Rockies game. So that's why you didn't answer the phone, correct?
16: Yes. It was a great experience, actually. We got to see a future Hall of Famer, Nolan Arenado, hit a absolute bomb to left center field, and big shout out to the Hoods for taking us out there, and my first experience at Coors Field, and it was really fun. Enjoyed it for sure.
14: Yeah, that does sound like a cool experience. I've been on the outside of the Coors Field, but not inside for a game yet. But it's always great to go to see a baseball game. And I was also mentioning that over the years, I know your brother John has been to a ton of baseball stadiums, went on road trips with UH football. I see the pictures, and he's done it for a very long time. So he's got a lot of cool experiences like that.
16: Yeah, he does. He's been to Fenway. He's been to Camden. I think he's been to a lot of places that probably I've been when I was traveling for baseball. So, the experiences of getting to see these places and, experiencing something like that, I'll never take for granted the memories of these with my brother and, that we can share with each other for the rest of our lives, So as we're doing these broadcasts with University of Hawaii football and, obviously enjoying the process of that, we get to create, our own memories too. So it's definitely a blessing and an honor to do it and continue to do it with him.
14: Right. And I know he's been to Yankee Stadium, and in a few years you'll be able to go to a Las Vegas Athletics game in Las Vegas when Hawaii plays UNLV. That'd be pretty cool. But you are there for a football game, and are you guys in Colorado Springs right now?
16: Yeah, we're in Colorado Springs. So we're about, I think Eric went to go set up this morning. Our engineer went to go set up in Laramie. I think it's like about a 45-minute hour drive from here. So we'll head up there in the morning, obviously for the game. But we're going to get ready for practice. We'll see a couple of different things, obviously, at practice. So practice will be at 11:30. So we'll be out of here at about 11:10 Central Time, which would be, 7:10 back home. So we'll get a full idea of the practice and, who's back, who's not, and get all the X's and O's as we head into the game against Wyoming.
14: Are there any injury updates? We saw the injured list. I read it earlier. Cam Barfield, Pafeli still listed as questionable. And I don't expect to see Pafeli, but what about Cam? What about Lester?
16: I think they are, from what I understand, Cam's going to, obviously feel out the ankle today. I got to see him a little bit earlier. He says he feels good, which is always a good sign. I think he might be, and this is not from him, my expectation is because Devon Rice has played so well and Sitani Mika'ele has played well as that blocking kind of back, I think you'll see Cam in the mix, but I would say there's not going to be a rush or a force to get him back out there if he's not 100%.
14: Sure.
16: But obviously having him in the mix, in the rotation, if he's good to go, that adds obviously another dimension to our running game. You know, having him and Devon and Sitani back there, I think just adds to a little bit more depth and diversity within our offense.
14: Speaking of the offense, we saw Hawaii have their best offensive game against New Mexico State a couple of weeks ago. What will it take to have them have a similar outcome or production-wise with Micah throwing for about 346 yards, I believe? We saw two receivers get over 100 yards each. What will it take for them to have the same kind of success tomorrow?
16: Well, I think, and I said this quite a bit last week, where I thought efficiency was the big thing, you know, being 33 of 45, you know, 346, obviously no touchdowns, no interceptions. But I think for me, it's the efficiency and getting the ball out quick, getting it to his playmakers. Now it's about finishing. You know, I think it's more about punching into the end zone and getting ourselves a little bit more within the red zone. And I think the first three drives we had scored, and then we kind of teetered out, and then we kind of picked back up. I think it's just kind of keeping that, you know, that forward motion as we head into the, you know, into the second half. Because I thought we had that real good momentum, consistency. The slots were getting involved quite a bit with Tom Uliata, of course, and Kai Carvalho. I thought they did a tremendous job. The move for Audric Harris to the outside, I thought added a little another dimension. And a lot of the receivers have been saying that Audric has taken it, you know, very well, because it allows him to, you know, exploit one-on-one matchups. It allows him to use his speed on the outside. So I think using Audric to the outside, now it's just finding that number four guy in the mix, because out of the rotation, you know, the three slots, it's going to be really consistent with Tyson Lacadin, Tom Uliata, and also Kai Carvalho. You see a little bit of Blaise Kamoku, of course. But just finding that kind of the next guy on the outside. You had Carson Brown, of course, Fetui on the outside. Just finding that next guy along that can complement Audric Harris on the outside.
14: You know, just to follow with that, as we're talking with Mark Venerick here, talking about the Hawaii-Wyoming game tomorrow at 9 a.m., coverage starting at 7 on ESPN, Honolulu. When you look at the fourth wideout, I mean, you mentioned some of the names. Koa Eldridge, we really haven't seen. You mentioned Carvalho, Kai, and also Carson Brown. There are so many receivers on the depth chart. We have a lot of talent there. Do you think it is also a matter of, after three games, that the position is kind of sorting itself out? What I mean by that is we're seeing some of the guys rise above, and you already mentioned some of those names, and we saw the production more so the last game, that maybe there's going to be more separation, or are we still going to see some of those guys that haven't played a lot, Carson Brown, Trey Griffiths, Koa Eldridge, and Carvalho? It seems like they're not in the game as much. Part of it maybe with injuries with, like, Trey Griffith. But what are your thoughts on the depth of that position, and if we're going to continue to see many of those guys out there?
16: And I think everybody knows this, that, you know, the slots, you know, typically in the run and shoot get a bulk of the load. You know, I think that's something that's been kind of a staple point. Of course, the outside receivers, as you had in the past, you know, will, you know, break it off on occasion. Of course, having a guy like Jackson Harris last year, it was phenomenal, right? That allowed the slots to kind of get a little bit more involved. But I think what we're seeing is Kai and Tama are very much playmakers. I mean, that is a given, at least for us. Out of the 33 completions, 18 of them went between Tama and Kai. So that tells you where the offense is running through. And then you add an Audric Harris with four catches, that's 22. So, you know, it's just, again, it's finding that balance within the offense to find the next guy, finding a couple guys here and there. Tyson Lacadin, of course, getting the mix. But as you said, I don't think you're going to see much change in the starting rotation at receiver this week. And even in the slot positions.
14: Right. Again, those guys have had a lot of success, so I can understand just more so sticking with those guys. When I look at Wyoming, I see one concern that stands out, because their offense is not very productive. I mentioned a lot of the numbers earlier. But one of the numbers that is impressive is their running attack. They rush for 153 yards a game. Hawaii hasn't had the easiest time stopping the run. What will it take for Hawaii to at least slow down the Cowboys tomorrow?
16: Well, I think obviously it's going to be, you know, pressure within the box. I think you're going to see a lot of that. I think of the two Russian attacks with UNLV, you could say all three, UNLV, Stanford, and New Mexico State, the ability to run the football. I think if you look at the four that we've played, Wyoming, you know, kind of is the fourth one of the mix in terms of their Russian attack. Very basic, under center. You're going to see, you know, your two tight end sets, maybe even see a fullback in the mix, very much a pro-style type of offense. I think the difference is that Hawaii's been adept to it. Like, you know, they've been able to see different looks in terms of the rushing attack. I think getting Lester Longafuina back is going to be a huge, huge plus, and also a potential move for Luther McCoy to play on the defense end. And then you have Spieth and Ozzie in the middle. I think, again, even on the defensive side, is finding the consistency, right? So I think with that, it allows Hawaii to just play free defensively, because in this case, you know, and in all respect to Wyoming, they haven't been really good offensively. The only thing that concerns me, not only did the run game, Gary, is the tight end. Obviously, the tight end has always kind of been a problem for us, and the play action pass. And I think Hawaii will be aware of it. I think if we can get out to an early start and early lead, I can see us running away with this one. And we are a 3.5-point favorite. It is Wyoming's homecoming. It is the Paniola Trophy. You got all these different factors, of course. But I think Hawaii will be ready to answer the call.
14: What about the weather? Have you gotten an update on the weather for tomorrow?
16: Oh, great weather. High 60s. I think game time temperature will be right around 69 degrees, so I don't think any weather is going to be a factor. Maybe a little windy, but it's beautiful weather out here. I say it's beautiful football weather. It's not frigid or cold, so that's good. So it's good for the boys. Obviously, you have elevation as a factor, you know, playing at 7,000 feet in Wyoming, so you just hope that the boys get ready to go. You know, one of the things, I'm not sure if you're aware of this, Gary, you probably are already, it is a gold out for Wyoming. So Wyoming will be wearing all gold, and Hawaii will be in all black for this game. So we'll be wearing our home blacks, and we'll be in all black, while Wyoming will be in all gold.
14: That's interesting. I wasn't aware of that at all, so that's pretty cool to see. That'll definitely stand out, if nothing else. And good to know that the weather won't be much of a factor. Before I let you go, I know John loves it when you let our listeners know what is coming up on this week's edition of Huddle Up with the Venneri Brothers. Can you give us a little sample or taste or hint?
16: I'll give you a sample. I'll give you a hint. We have a special guest that's joining us, and he is a local boy. He's on the offense, and he plays in the slot. And he just came back from traveling and, you know, serving the good Lord. And I'll leave it at that. And it was a great conversation with this young man. And I think our listeners will really enjoy getting to know one of the Rainbow Warriors that I think a lot of people like out there.
14: Okay, that sounds interesting in itself. The podcast, of course, very popular, and it'll be available on ESPNHonolulu.com and on our YouTube channel. Well, glad you had a good time at the game. You didn't catch a foul ball, I guess, by any chance, did you?
16: I got close.
14: Really?
16: I got close. I think I did. It was maybe a couple rows to the left of me. I was about to go run and grab it, grab the ball, but I was like, I'm not going to go.
14: Okay.
16: Make a scene and make myself look ridiculous.
14: Right, better safe than sorry. When you're at a baseball game in Denver, do you feel the altitude there?
16: Well, I tell you, the ball travel. Remember, I'm a baseball guy too.
14: Sure.
16: I love baseball, so I played Division I baseball. So, just, you know, when I get into it over there, you know, you get the pitch count, the whole, you know, challenging the strikes and balls. But it is definitely true that the ball travels further at Coors Field. What a ball would look like a pop fly. I think their third batter, I can't recall, kind of what looked to me to be, I was like, oh, that looks like a routine fly ball to left field. Next thing you know, the ball's halfway up the bleachers in left field. So it's like, Arenado's one, though, was a definite bomb. Like, you could definitely see it off the bat where it's like, oh my goodness, that thing is gone. But the ball travels there. the Rockies ended up coming back. It was 12-0, and then it was, ended up being 12-10 in the final. So it was a great experience. Enjoyed it. And I definitely, if it's something that people like to do and play baseball and watch baseball, I would say go check out Coors Field because it's a great atmosphere for baseball.
14: Yeah, it's always fun visiting a new stadium. I've always found that in any sport is always pretty cool. Well, Mark, you are pretty cool. Thank you so much for joining us once again. We'll look forward to hearing you and John probably joining us at about 8:45 tomorrow morning on ESPN Honolulu. And I'll look to get the Paniolo Trophy still here in Hawaii. I know it'll be on site and hopefully it'll be on the plane trip back home. Thanks again, Mark. We'll talk again soon.
16: Thanks, Gary. And remember, you got to work on that BMW.
14: Oh, yeah. As soon as the show's over, I'm making my calls.
16: All right. Appreciate it.
14: Thanks, Mark. Gary. I don't think he believed me on that. Thanks, Mark. Appreciate it. Mark Vineri, driven by BMW of Honolulu, joins us on ESPN Honolulu talking Rainbow Warrior football coverage starting again at 7 a.m. with Countdown to Kickoff. When I return, I've got impressive stats and my three college picks of the weekend. All ahead. Also coming up till next Wednesday, it'll be you can get to know the people with stories to tell. Tune in to In Focus. It's every Wednesday morning at 9 a.m. on the new 1420 Hawaii's News and Sports. And it is hosted by Dave Kawada. 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
0: We've already had two freeway accidents on the west side. One was on the H1 westbound at the Pearl City Waimalu exit. Traffic is backed up almost to Ka'amilo. The other accident was on the H1 townbound after the Kualakai Parkway on-ramp. Traffic slows at Kualakai Parkway. After that accident, you'll stay below speed to the Waimalu Pearl Ridge on-ramp. Morning jam just starting at Middle Street. No long backups there yet. Windward and East Oahu traffic is good.
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14: Back we are. It's the Gary Dickman Show on this Aloha Friday, ESPN Honolulu. I did get a text from Stephen Tsai yesterday, and the text says, don't listen to your callers. I don't get many calls. But he says, Laramie has dozens and dozens of traffic lights. I let Stephen know that I think I'm the only one who would mention a few times that over the years I've heard Bobby Curran used to mention this fairly often, because he used to go up there for football and basketball, and that Laramie only had one traffic light. The picture Stephen texted me, I can count one, well, this one intersection and there's four lights, but I could see four intersections down the road where there are traffic lights. So that myth is gone. He also says it's a really cool college town, lots of bars, and you know Stephen loves the bars, and eating places, Stephen loves those, says, and lots of traffic lights, and they've got a great steakhouse, the Calvary Man. So if you're ever in Laramie, check out the Calvary Man. We'll have to take his word for it. Let me get a couple of texts in here, and then I've got some impressive stats. And one of them is, about what Mark Vineri just said. Love Mark, but I don't think Nolan Arenado is going to be a Hall of Famer. And you know, when Mark said that, I was thinking, is he or isn't he? Because I've always been a fan of his. I know for some reason I've followed him for many, many years. He used to be on Colorado. He went to the Cardinals in 2021, and this is his first year in Arizona. I was hopeful the Mets would get him a couple of times. So he's been in the league like 12 years, but his numbers are borderline Hall of Famer, if not probable. Right now, he's got 382 career home runs. He'll end up with over 400. He's got 1,267 RBI. Let's say he'll end up with 1,500 or so. That's not great, but it's good. A lot of Hall of Famers, I would think, are probably in the 2,000-plus range. His batting average is a 280 in his career. You know what? Those numbers are close to being Hall of Fame numbers. And I don't know how many more years he's going to play, but he, let's see if I get his age here, he's 35. So let's say he plays four more years and his numbers drop a little. I'd still say he's probably going to be closer, because if he gets 450 homers, and he's got 29 this year, so he's still pretty productive. He's got 83 RBI this year. Those are good numbers. So I think that's a close one. But I understand your point. I don't think it's a slam dunk. Another text says, since the football team is staying in Colorado Springs, are they going to do a walkthrough of Wyoming's field and stadium prior to game day? I saw that text 5 minutes ago. I texted Mark Vineri during the break, and he says he doubts it. They're scheduled to do a walkthrough or practice in Colorado Springs soon today. So whatever that's worth, probably not. Okay, let me give my impressive stats, and then I will probably after the break come up with, well, I already have them, my three college picks of the week. A couple of impressive stats. One, Lucas Spence. Have you ever heard of him? I never did until last night. He is a member of the Houston Astros. He has got 44 at-bats this year with zero home runs. Well, did have zero home runs. He hit three last night. Never hit one all season long, and he comes up with three in their big, important win over the Seattle Mariners. Pretty impressive, to say the least. Let's see what else I got here. Okay. In football, the Atlanta Falcons win. Right now, the Green Bay Packers have lost seven of their last eight games, going back to last season. That their only win in that stretch is against the Jets last Sunday. So they lost, what, four in a row to end last year. And actually, it's been they lost five in a row. to end last season, and they're 1-2 this year. That is not good for Green Bay Packer fans or the team. And I know Matt LaFleur is definitely not happy talking about their woes last night after the game. A worse streak, though, unfortunately, is with the Indianapolis Colts. They have started off 0-2. They have lost 9 games in a row going back to last season. I know there's a big Colts fan around here named Sam. I don't hear him mention that too often. That is pretty sad. But the fun, happy stat, it's not really a stat, but it's a really cool deal, and I said it took place at Wrigley Field yesterday. If you were guessing Pete Crow Armstrong, who is having an unbelievable and an MVP year, got his 40th stolen base along with 45 homers, only the 7th player ever to be in the 40-40 club. But that's not it. Ian Happ is an outfielder for the Chicago Cubs, been there for a while. And it was their last home game of the season for the Cubs. So during the game, he took it upon himself to somehow get a baseball and put inside the baseball or wrap it up to look like a baseball $300. And he wrapped it up to look like a baseball, threw it into the outfield with a note saying, and I don't have the exact word, but it's basically to the best fans we have. He's a left fielder. So he threw it into the bleachers at Wrigley and enclosed $300 for fans to buy beer with. Now, what I wonder, they showed the fan catching it, and it was a lady, looked pretty happy. I don't think she realized what exactly it was at first, but did she just keep the $300 and buy her and whoever she was with beers, or did she spread it around to the fans around her? If it was me, and even though I'd love to get $300 from a major leaguer, I would, for something like that, you got to share it with everybody. You got to. But that was such a cool gesture by Ian Happ to do something like that. That was special. It's not officially a stat, but it is something really cool nonetheless. When I come back, I'm going to wrap it up with my 3 big college picks of the weekend. But first, I want to remind you, you can come on down to Countdown the Kickoff with Josh and Coach Martinez tomorrow at 7 a.m. at the Big City Diner in Kailua. Then you can watch the Rainbow Warriors take on Wyoming, win some really cool, great prizes, and enjoy great grind. 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
1: 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ESPN Honolulu traffic.
0: The accident on the H1 westbound near the Waimalu Pearl Ridge exit is out of the way, but there's still some slow westbound traffic after Ka'amilo. The H1 townbound is extra slow at Kualakai Parkway because of an accident at the Kualakai on-ramp. After that, it's the usual slow traffic to Iaea. Fort Weaver northbound is slow from Iroquois all the way to the freeway. Windward traffic is good, but watch for very gusty wind. From the east side, traffic is still looking good all the way in.
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0: when you hear Mr. Big White, and you'll be qualified to win. Okay, my three college picks of the weekend. First, a game today. Cal hosting Clemson. Clemson favored by 1.5. I'm going with Cal. Dabo Sweeney's aware of how great Jaron Kiavi-Sagopolotele is, and I think the rest of the team will find out. Long trip out to the West. Cal will cover, if not win. Second pick, Ole Miss at Florida tomorrow. Florida's favored by 3.5. I know they're at home. Some people think Ole Miss will have a letdown after last week. I'm not a big fan of Florida. I think Ole Miss wins that game outright. And last but not least, Boise State on the road at Western Michigan. Boise State favored by 7.5. I like Western Michigan to remain undefeated. We did get a couple of texts on Nolan Arenado and his Hall of Fame credentials, and somebody said, what about defense? Is he any good on defense? Well, I looked it up. He won 10 consecutive gold gloves, only the fourth player to ever do that. So, yes, he probably is a Hall of Famer. It's all the time I have. Two Hall of Famers coming in next. Aloha.
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0: What's up, everybody? Good morning. Volume's a little loud here on these. This is the headset that this is. I'm sitting in the seat that you usually occupy when you're doing your show. Yeah, Gary.
1: You're welcome. Yes.
0: All right, let's get his microphone on there. Let's make sure everyone's all microphone's right. On. Here we go. Welcome. It's Friday, TGIF. Wow, you keep your volume levels on your headphones really loud.
1: Those were real.
0: All right, what's happening here? What's
1: That's
0: going
1: why.
0: On? Okay, are we up
2: Chris,
0: on that
2: mic? Working?
0: Is his mic up? Okay, try to talk here.
2: How's this?
0: There we go.
2: Bobby Kerr used to say there's a button not being pushed.
0: Okay, but that explains so much because every time we walk in here, right, and then Gary wraps up his show, and then we like just sit in here and talk story like normal human beings, but Gary's always just like, anyway, guys, what time were you planning
2: really?
0: On talking about the... Yeah.
2: Sorry.
3: No, we're used to it by now.
0: But that's why,
3: anymore.
0: Because I just plugged in my headphones and oh my goodness, my ears are ringing. I have very sensitive ears. You know this, Gary.
2: I do now.
0: Very large and sensitive ears. All right, it's Let's Talk Sports. Kanoa Leahy, Billy Hall, ESPN Honolulu. We have Christian Mabukuro still trying to figure out how to pot up all the mics in the production room next door. We have Gary Dickman wearing a beautiful Aloha Friday shirt.
2: Yeah.
0: You look great, man. You look spiffy. Handing things off to us, of course, per tradition. How'd things go for you this morning?
2: Well, it was fun. There's a lot of stuff to talk about. Football, of course, and also some Major League Baseball. With the Thursday night football game last night, one way to sum it up, Michael Wilbon, who I love, admire, and respect on PTI, and it was all over Twitter last night. First story they covered yesterday was the Thursday night game, and in a rather loud voice where he was very certain, saying the Atlanta Falcons have 0% chance to win. They will not win this football game. He was very adamant with it, and I think everybody agreed, of course. And wow, how did that happen last night?
0: Well, yeah, I mean, Tony Kornheiser agreed with him, said, yeah, there's no way that the Falcons can beat the Packers. And they pretty much undersold the idea of the Falcons being a little bit better with Michael Penix Jr. at the quarterback position. The injuries to the Packers on the offensive line, obviously, that hindered what they were trying to do offensively. And then defensively, man, like, that running game for Atlanta, I mean, they were getting surges off of the line of scrimmage. I mean, Bijan Robinson, who is unreal, by the way, just absolutely unbelievable. And then their backup, the other B Robinson, Brian Robinson Jr., he was fantastic. But they weren't even getting touched until 3 or 4 yards down the field. I mean, it was just a massive movement of humanity up front for the Falcons. And the Packers, I don't know, guys, like, what's happening here? Is Matt LaFleur on the hot seat? Because it's starting to look like, and hey, look, you don't want to overreact too early in a season, but now you have a sample size of 3 games that you can say, hey, they do not look like they're playing very inspired football right now. And while the coaches are always going to be the first ones to fall on the sword, it is starting to have notes and vibes of like, oh, is this locker room now also sort of straying from the overall message here of this coaching staff or what? There's so much more that's wrong with it. I don't think it's just a Matt LaFleur problem. Jordan Love doesn't exactly look like he's trying to rally the troops all that much. Doesn't seem like he's particularly interested in what's happening. But the Packers look woeful, man. How do we explain this, Billy?
3: They do. I think there's a lot of things. One, the injuries on the offensive line hurt. Jordan Love not really playing very well hurts. Micah Parsons hurt. And I think he covered a lot of things on that defense, especially that defensive line. Because that defensive line, you're right, they were getting just absolutely torched in that game. The Falcons were run blocking. The running backs weren't getting touched till 3-4 yards down the field. They got a whole bunch of problems. But can I just say it was nice to see my boy Michael Penix. He had the interception early, settles into that game a little bit. I've been a little confused because it feels like most people have already written him off, and I know he's injury prone, but I feel like he hasn't been a top 10. You know, he's in the bottom half of the league in quarterback so far. He hasn't done that much, but it's not like he's this non-serviceable guy. He got into a little bit of a groove especially in the second half yesterday, and I liked what I saw from him. So the Falcons are one of those teams where, I don't know, man. They just have so many weapons. Part of the reason yesterday, because I was one of the only people that I liked the Falcons in that game, because I thought Green Bay, I've seen enough of Green Bay. That Jets game, they were terrible. They were terrible in the Minnesota game, losing that. They've had problems going back to last season. What are they, 1-7? Yeah, what is it?
2: They've lost 7 of their last 8 games. The only win is that overtime game against the Jets. So I would think he is on the hot seat.
3: Yeah, so they've got a lot of problems. And then you just look at the Falcons. Like, do we all forget that Drake London, if he has a competent quarterback, he might not be the fastest guy in the world, but Drake London can get open. I know Kyle Pitts didn't do much, but with that running game and you know, some of the things they can do in the screen game and all that, like, the Falcons are okay. Their defense is okay. So, Atlanta's one of those teams that was 0-2, but I think if you're an Atlanta Falcons fan, you're a little bit excited about what you saw, especially last night.
2: The thing is, they were considered basically the Cleveland Browns a couple of weeks ago. Yeah. And look what they did last night on the road. Even though Green Bay has been struggling, that was a shocker. That was surprising. And I think it also, in a way, even more so tells us that Tua Tagovailoa is not going to be there very long or will not get an opportunity at any time soon, because Michael Penix Jr. showed so much last night. It's Tua who. Now I ask you, though, because I know you're a big Michael Penix Jr. fan from his days at Indiana. Why do you want to see Penix succeed and Tua not get a chance?
1: Are you against the local guy? Do you hate Tua, Billy?
3: Whoa.
1: Are you an anti-Tua guy?
3: What just happened? No, obviously.
2: You were just praising Michael Penix. Yes. Like, we know he can do this.
3: It had nothing to do with Tua.
1: What was that?
2: Sure it does.
1: I mean, hilarious. He really tried to put you into a corner here. First of all,
3: Tua's going to be fine because he's going to be the backup there, right? They're not going to keep Cooper Rush.
2: He'll be the backup, but he didn't go in there necessarily to be the backup. He wanted to start, and he would have started if it wasn't for the oblique injury 2-3 weeks ago.
3: Yeah, and you know.
2: Now he's forgotten about.
3: Well, I mean, he'll be the backup. He's not really forgotten about. He's making a lot
1: happened?
3: Of money, but
1: that
3: I don't know.
1: That was hilarious.
3: Yeah, I don't know what to do.
1: Gary really tried to paint you into a corner here.
3: As a two-hater.
1: Frame you as a two-hater.
2: Yeah. I learned that from Chris Hart over the years. He would always do that to me.
3: Put it this way. If you're the backup to Michael Penix, you're probably playing at some point this year. So, because he tends to get hurt. Yeah. So we might see Tua. You never know.
2: Were you a big Michael Penix Jr. fan when he played at Indiana? I actually was.
3: Yes, at Indiana I was too.
2: He was
3: because
2: good there.
3: He beat Ohio State, right?
2: They beat everybody at home, but they couldn't win on the road, or they would play teams. So he was actually
3: good.
2: But
3: that Ohio State game where they beat Ohio State for the first time, whatever, he was awesome in that game. And then obviously he ends up and takes, you know, UW to the national championship game and had that awesome team. And that's why I guess they're trying to maybe keep it simple for him because he's just coming back from injury. But I want to see him he can sling it. Like, I want to see him go deep. I want him to open up that playbook in Atlanta a little bit. So hopefully we see that moving forward.
0: You're rooting for your Seahawks this week, right?
3: Yeah.
0: You hate Marcus Mariota?
3: Yeah.
0: I can't believe it. Why is he so anti the local quarterbacks?
3: I don't know. Maybe I'm taking the Commanders in our six-pack of picks. You just have to wait.
2: You don't like Darius Moose. How he's on New England, and you wanted Seattle to win that game.
0: Why do you hate the local kids?
3: Oh, he's on New England. I hate Darius Moose. He's on New England. No, I'm just kidding. Wow.
0: Oh, my gosh. Clip that. Darius Moose.
3: Oh, man.
0: That was amazing. What a turn. No, but this was the Falcons' plan. This was their plan, obviously.
2: Yes.
0: And Tua was to be, I think, what was intended to be a stopgap. Until Michael Penix Jr. was healthy. And unfortunately, Tua wasn't able to stay healthy. Didn't look particularly great in the opportunities that he did get in the preseason either.
2: But he hardly
0: either.
2: Played there, though, right? That's not a good example.
0: It's like if you're dropping snaps and that kind of thing, like it's just that's not a good thing. That's not a good look. And so it hasn't really come together for Tua. But clearly Michael Penix, because of where he was drafted, when he was drafted, he's been the plan. He's the blueprint here for what the Falcons want to do. And I think if Tua was able to be available, and he is now, and so, like Billy said, I think there's a non-zero chance that they're going to have to rely on him at some point. But if he can then assert himself and he can, prove to still be effective as a starter, then that's just going to be bonus. That's bonus icing on the cake here for the Falcons.
3: You would think, though, he's in a position where if he does get to play, it's one of the better places to be. Because when you have a running game like that,
0: oh my goodness,
3: how much easier does that make it for you as a quarterback?
0: Yeah. No, absolutely.
3: I mean, my goodness.
0: Drake London now very relevant in fantasy football, but also... Wow, he's slow. And this is coming from one of the slowest human beings on the planet, myself. Drake London runs like a slow tight end, like not even a fast tight end.
3: I couldn't believe it. I didn't know that he got hit on that long ball. He was 10 yards behind everyone else, and they caught him within like 20 yards. He couldn't score on that play. I didn't know, was he doing that on purpose? I didn't know what was going on.
0: I mean, I guess he's more of like a possession guy, right?
3: He
0: but
3: is.
0: He's not
3: and
0: a
3: he's
0: flyer.
3: He's really, really good.
0: He's really good, yeah. And obviously there's a little chemistry with him and Penix, but yeah, that was striking. It was striking how he caught it behind the defense. It was like, oh, sure thing, touchdown. I was like, oh, no, never mind. Yeah. He got run down. It was like, what's the team that has the sprinter guy that's dressed up like the Iceman or whatever?
3: Oh, I know. He catches everyone.
0: Yeah,
3: he catches
2: Atlanta Braves.
0: Is that the
3: Mr.
0: Braves
3: Freeze?
0: Game? Yeah, Mr. Freeze.
1: freeze. There it is. And so they let like a normal fan run out, and then he just catches them and like always wins. That's what it felt like. It was like, oh, but that's Drake London, NFL receiver there, like number one receiver. It was hilarious.
2: They were something, and I know people were even critical before last night. The Atlanta Falcons are going to be on primetime national television 3 of the next 5 weeks. They're on Monday Night Football next week against New Orleans. I don't know who after that, but all of a sudden they're a different team in one game. And it's amazing how many people let them forget.
1: It's a quarterback-driven league, man.
2: I was glad for Penix in a way, though. I've always liked him. I just feel bad for Tua that I don't know if he's ever going to get a legitimate chance to start again. And he had this chance, and by some weird circumstance, he lost it.
3: Yeah.
1: But, I mean, that's, you know, they've been relegated to going with Cooper Rush. And then so you see the difference between Cooper Rush and Michael Penix Jr., the guy who was their blueprint game plan going forward. That was their strategy. And so you just see the difference. And and this is a quarterback-driven league. So if you don't have a quarterback, it's kind of a non-starter. I mean, yeah, you could have an all-time defense and that kind of thing, but that's only going to get you so far, I think, in this modern day of the NFL.
2: Jets are proof of that. And now for Marcus Mariota, they say today that Jaden Daniels is not going to go on IR. So he's going to start this week, Marcus will, but it might be week to week for that.
1: Oh, dude, and what a tough matchup, man, going up against Seattle. And what, Seattle's got Sam Darnold coming back?
3: Possibly.
2: Oh, really?
3: Possibly, yeah. There's a chance that Sam Darnold's going to play. So he escaped a major injury. He did an interview yesterday. He said he thought he might be done. Like, he might be done for the season, and, like, he was in so much pain after that. He was in the hospital overnight, but sounds like he might be able to play this week. So.
1: Yeah, that's and that defense, that's going to be a tough proposition for Marcus. So hopefully he can play well and they can, you know, kind of do what not a lot of people so far have been able to do against the Seattle Seahawks defense. All right. You know, this started with us talking about Michael Wilbon, though, and what was now a freezing cold take. You follow that account on Twitter or
2: social
1: media?
2: I believe I do.
1: Yeah, it's this guy that started it, and it's hilarious because he just sort of keeps receipts on everybody that makes all of these.
2: I mean,
1: sports talk radio, we are sort of tasked sometimes to, like, make conclusive all statements, and Wilbon said there is, quote, no chance that the Falcons can beat the Packers. He was calling the Falcons terrible, and we've been saying it from day one. I mean, I think Kevin Stefanski is a pretty good coach.
3: Me too.
1: And so now that he has some of the pieces and some of the tools that he was planning on utilizing, it's like, okay, now we're starting to see a little bit more of the vision. And is this as much a reflection of the Falcons and their improvement last night as well as a reflection of just where the Packers are, which seems to be lost? Matt LaFleur is saying, like, I don't know what we're doing well on offense right now. So it's a little bit of, you know, it's partly what we've seen from the Falcons, certainly a little bit of what we're not seeing from the Packers, but I do think that, you know, Kevin Stefanski and the Atlanta Falcons, clearly by Michael Wilbon, were grossly underestimated.
2: Yeah, by a lot of people, pretty much everybody except themselves, I guess, and it worked out pretty good for them as it turned out.
1: Yeah. All right, what are you leaving us with here, Gary?
2: Well, a couple quick things. One, so President Trump is expected to be at the Texas-Tennessee game tomorrow. I've heard that a few days ago. I didn't realize that whenever he gets up in the stadium and goes anywhere, whether it's a concession stand, which I'm sure he'll go to, the bathroom, another suite, they have to turn off all radio communications in the stadium, which means both teams are not allowed to use their headsets whenever he gets up and leaves. I never realized that before. I guess presidents don't go to that many games. But what? That could be a difference maker.
1: Okay. All right. This is Steve Sarkisian, right? The first guy to go public with this, because this apparently happened in the national championship game with Miami and Indiana, right?
2: Okay.
1: And Steve Sarkisian goes very out of his way to point out that his buddy Mario Cristobal, I'm not sure how close they actually are, but his buddy Mario Cristobal experienced this when they had an offensive possession in the national championship game. He made it seem like it was that last offensive possession, which is the one where they throw the interception and basically the game is over, right? But it wasn't. As it turns out, there's like some social media sleuths and some people that have been looking and parsing like when Donald Trump left and when they cut off communication. And it was during a Miami offensive possession. They ended up scoring on that drive. And I actually think it was the Indiana defensive coaches that were more upset because of the loss of communication, because it happens for both teams, right? So what is this? Is this Steve Sarkisian sort of baking in like an excuse just in case things go awry down the stretch of this burnt orange matchup here, Texas and Tennessee? Like, it just feels like, why is he going so out of his way to point this thing out and over-dramatizing what the impact of it was even in the national championship game that he cites?
3: I'm having a hard time figuring out Steve Sarkisian right now. Yeah, I don't know. There, maybe he is. Maybe he just is trying to share that because he thought it was cool and he knew something that nobody else has talked about. I don't really know, but I found it a little bit strange that he did bring that up when nobody else really seems to talk about that ever. So, yeah, I don't know. Maybe is he starting to make excuses already?
1: It just seemed weird. Worried? Like, he was playing it up. And yeah. Even the way he represented how it impacted the national championship game was a little misleading, right?
2: Yeah.
1: And it just seems strange. I don't know. What do you think?
2: I thought it was unusual. The first thing I thought of, I'd never heard of it before, but also with modern technology, isn't there a way around that? That you would think that the fact that a president or anybody could have an effect, seemingly an effect on a game, depending on when he got up, if it was at a time and when you're driving for a tying touchdown and all of a sudden on third and long, you got to turn off the headset.
1: Hey, look at the security precautions that they take before the president even arrives, right? I mean, you're talking about like searching through trunks of cars and you know, going through metal detectors and all of this kind of stuff. And so they take maximum precaution. And so, no, it doesn't necessarily surprise me. My thing is like, you can't leave during a timeout. You can't time it to where it's like, oh wait, we're between quarters, we're gonna bounce. It's like, that's kind of where it maybe you could coordinate that kind of thing a little bit better if you know that that's going to be the impact on the game that you're showing up to watch.
2: I went to see a Wizards Bulls game way back 15 years ago when President Obama was in office and he was showing up at the game. They started the game late waiting for him to get there, and they had a timeout with 2 minutes left, and that's when he left. But the security, as you mentioned, I mean, we had it here for him as well, but if you went to the bathroom or a concession stand, you had to go through a metal detector when you went back to your seat. Yet with all of that, I was able to sneak down to about three rows in back of the basket, and he was courtside 20 yards from me, where I was able to sneak down to a seat like that. I was surprised I was even able to do that. But the security, as far as stopping the game, was very, very noticeable.
1: Oh.
2: Okay, one last thing, please. I know this is one you guys will like.
1: Yeah. All right.
2: Okay. Did you hear about Ian Happ yesterday in Wrigley Field?
3: No.
2: It's their last home game of the season. During the game, he's playing left field. He threw a baseball wrapped up with $300 in it into the left field bleachers with a note said, "Beer's on me," for the fans that have done so well for the Cubs this year. $300, they showed a lady catching it, and I thought that was the coolest, one of the coolest things I've ever seen.
1: And then she just took the cash and went home.
2: That's what I was wondering. Did she keep it for herself? But the story ended there, but for something like that, I think it was right, and hopefully she shared it with as many friends around her. Yeah. But what a cool deal by Ian Happ.
1: That would be the thing to do. That is really, really cool. Also, speaking of baseball, did you say Nolan Arenado was not a Hall of Famer?
2: No, Mark Vinery said he was, as he called in earlier, and a texter said, "Are you sure about that? I don't think so." I looked up his numbers, and I said, to me, he's probably borderline, but probable. And then somebody else texted in about, well, you got to be good on defense. How many gold gloves did he win?
1: Yeah, he got a bunch.
2: I looked that up. He won 10 in a row. Only four players have done that. Even more so after seeing those numbers, he's a Hall of Famer.
1: Yeah, he's like a platinum glover. You want to take this one?
3: He's just one of the best defensive third basemen in addition to, over 2,000 hits, 350 home runs.
2: 382 home runs.
3: Yeah, he's closing in on 400. I mean, if he gets it to 400, it's a no-doubter. But I think he's already, I think he's
2: 35 years old.
1: Yeah.
2: I looked up.
1: Yeah.
2: Got 29 homers this year.
3: Yeah,
1: and then at the end, when he finally is about ready to call it quits, that's when the Mets will come knocking and he'll sign with them.
2: And it'll be like Vlad Guerrero and hit nine home runs.
1: Years.
2: And
1: 12 years of $500 million. All right, Gary, appreciate
2: it,
1: man.
2: Have a great show.
3: Yep.
1: The next student section is at Raisin Cane's University. Could that squeak more? Could it squeak louder?
3: Right in my face.
1: Oh, man. Goodness. Can we get some WD-40? It's like the Tin Man from Wizard of Oz. Ears. The next student section is at Raisin Cane's University on Tuesday at 6 p.m. Guests are Chance Trujillo and Bo Dengdit of UH Basketball. Can't wait to see that schedule. Plus, Kaimuki Football's Travion Pedelic and Tyler Sufan. Come grab dinner or take out because a portion of the proceeds benefit Kaimuki Athletics. So really, really cool. Get on down there. All right, we're going to get to a few text messages, although this one I think I can read right up front. It says, "Good morning. Gary is not anti-Tua. I met Gary on Sunday, and he was using, or wearing, I guess, a Tua Dolphins jersey." No, we've established that. Yeah. It's Billy who is anti-Tua.
3: That was wild.
1: And Marcus. And local football players in general, apparently.
3: Man.
1: He really tried to frame you up, man.
3: It was unbelievable.
1: Oh, so you like Michael Penix, huh?
3: Yeah.
1: You hate Tua?
3: Wow. I still haven't tried to figure that one out. Man.
1: Billy in defense
3: mode. It
1: can
3: be tough in here sometimes in the handoff, yeah.
1: All right, well, we got a crazy Friday show, per usual. We're going to have Lori Santee. She's going to join us. Not great news coming out of the 49ers franchise, where they are dealing with another significant soft tissue injury, whether you want to blame it on the electrical substation or not. It's just bad luck continues here in some key spots for the Niners. We'll get her reaction, as well as some other talk. UH football, we'll hear from Coach Timmy Chang about the game with Wyoming. That's coming up a little bit later on. And then we have our six-pack of picks, and Tanner Hayworth is scheduled to join us, right?
3: I think we're going to have him on every week. Okay. He's just going to join us.
1: He's our celebrity picker for our six-pack of picks. All right, well, we're excited about that. That's all coming up. Again, we'll get to text messages. 808-296-1500 is the number. 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
7: On the west side, Farrington has cleared southbound through Nanakuli, and Fort Weaver has cleared northbound from Eva Beach to Westlock. It's slow from there to the freeway. The H1 is still slow from Kualakai Parkway to the H1-H2 merge, where it picks up. After Halaba, the H1 slows when you get to the airport viaduct. The Moanalua is slow from the Red Hill exit. The three windward highways are looking okay. From the east side, it's slow from Ba'a Street to Kalani High. And the freeway is slowing at the Waialae exit.
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0: This coffee is kicking in.
1: It sure is.
0: We were sounding off during that commercial break. 808-296-1500 is the number to call or text. Let's get to a few text messages here. This texter says, I am the texter that goofed on Arenado. Forgot about his gold glove prowess. My bad. Don't try to make you feel bad. Don't worry about it. This texter goes on to say, though, top five list of athletes that aren't Hall of Famers but should be. I guess we just start with the steroid guys, right?
1: That's it.
0: Barry Bonds, Roger Clemens, Mark McGwire, Sammy Sosa,
1: Rafael Palmeiro.
0: There you go. I think that's the top five list. Yep. I mean, I don't know. Obviously, there are guys who are still active or maybe not yet to the level of retirement where they are Hall of Fame eligible. And so there would be, you know, a good group of guys who would be included in that as well. When you get into maybe some of the other sports.
1: Pete Rose, that's
0: probably where it gets. Yeah, Pete Rose, hello. that's a good one. That might be the number one one.
1: I think so.
0: But yeah, when you get into some of the other sports, maybe that's where it gets like a little bit more complicated. Like, I don't know, a guy like Torrey Holt always comes to mind for me in the NFL, like receiver that probably should be a Hall of Famer that maybe doesn't get as much love as he should. I think, again, the other sports is where it gets a little more complicated. Basketball gets everybody in.
1: Did
0: eventually,
1: you know Don Mattingly is not a Hall of Famer? That's the one that I always think
0: that's
1: of.
0: Always because he was like the face of baseball for a while.
1: He won an MVP, right?
0: So that's tough. Yes. Yeah. So that's a tough one, man.
1: Yeah.
0: Plus, he was like pretty decent coach, right? So he sort of has like this lengthy career. And
1: Harold Baines, Hall of Famer. Don Mattingly, not a Hall of Famer. I don't know.
0: Okay.
1: Sorry, I didn't mean to call out Harold Baines there.
0: Ouch! He got astray. Wow, you hate Tua, Marcus Mariota, Darius Muasau, and now Harold Baines. Everyone is in your crosshairs.
1: And the New England Patriots.
0: As a whole. Let's see. Texter says, Trump will be there. Talking about the Texas-Tennessee football game. Trump will be there. Pfft, both QBs and Steve are going to get hurt. Oh, he's saying he's going to mess up the juju in there.
1: Do you think Trump's going to be on game day? College game day?
0: There is a rumor going around about that, right? They did have Ted Cruz, so, I mean, it doesn't seem like it's out of the realm of possibilities that they would have him as a celebrity picker, right?
1: Yeah, because isn't it Monday they're voting on the Protect College Sports Act?
0: Yeah.
1: So, one last chance to try to sell it. You bring in the president. Remember when ESPN was all like, we don't want to get involved.
0: Yeah, we
1: politics.
0: Don't want to be political.
1: Huh, funny how that's changed.
0: Yeah. Now it's like, how do we fit sports into all this politics?
1: Yeah. I just want my sports, man.
0: This texter says, blessing in disguise for Tua, talking about not being available to start the first couple of weeks, says, Bretta needs to heal. Apparently, he is healed up, or at least was good enough to be declared active and was the backup quarterback. We were kind of rooting, watching the game yesterday for him to get in, and I think had the Packers not scored that last touchdown that they scored, he would have probably gotten in for at least a series.
1: Well, if the guy caught the interception. Remember the interception?
0: Oh, yeah, the interception,
1: floater in the
0: end
1: zone, and he dropped it? If you caught that, I think Tua might have gone out there.
0: It would have been Tua time, I think. Yeah, I would have been down to see that. All right. Again, 808-296-1500 is the number to call or text. We will have Lori Santi join us in just a few minutes. Of course, that's always a riot, always fun. But we do want to kind of take a moment here just to mention, because we haven't really mentioned it. You know, we had Ryan Kalesuji on with us yesterday. He's a Big Island guy. And obviously, the Big Island is at risk here of being impacted pretty significantly by this latest hurricane or storm that is increasingly building strength and is expected to make an impact. I think what we're now hoping for is that turn happens a little bit earlier, according to some of the latest tracking mechanisms.
1: Yeah, we got some good news this
0: morning. And it seems like it might be turning to the west a little bit sooner and thus maybe not making as much contact with the southern tip of the Big Island, and so hopefully it means that it won't have as much of an impact to what is already a community over there that is still trying to recover from the previous storms. And so I just wanted to kind of put this out there of like, let's once again be diligent. It's so easy to get fatigued by all of this, right? And especially if you are in some neighborhoods or some areas where the weather hasn't been as impactful, and it's like, all right, we keep sounding these alarms and we keep getting power shut off and we, you know, all of these things. And it can start to feel almost like the boy who cried wolf. It starts to maybe fatigue you a little bit. But I just, I'm asking people to let's all kind of band together here and just make sure that we continue to take this stuff seriously, because it is serious. And there is still an unpredictable nature, as good as the science is now at trying to predict the tracks of this stuff. There's still oftentimes an unpredictable nature. And so you never quite know what's going to happen or the extent of this thing.
1: Well, just look at the update this morning. It has it shifting west a lot sooner than it did last night, which is great for Hawaii. But then it has it coming up, you know, just to the west of Kauai, and you never know if it shifts east all of a sudden, could be a problem. So the main thing is just keep following it. And for us, we just hope that it stays as far away as possible.
0: Yeah, absolutely. All right, let's kind of switch gears back into the world of sports here. Did you see that LeBron James, on his podcast, he cited the reasons why he chose the Philadelphia 76ers as his destination, what could be the last destination in his basketball career, said it was his long-standing friendship with All-Star Tyrese Maxey, and a desire, basically, to help Joel Embiid attempt to win his first NBA title, said that those played significant roles in his decision to sign that two-year, $8 million contract with the Sixers back in July. This was on his Mind the Game podcast that he co-hosts with Steve Nash. And he says, you know, I think I'm more in love with the pursuit of how much more I can attempt to defy the odds. Says Philly was not even a question. And he would always compliment Tyrese Maxey on the podcast. You know, they do have sort of that relationship through their agency, Clutch Sports. And he would always compliment Tyrese Maxey, just like how much of a good guy he was, how much he respects him. And this was before all of this free agent stuff, and certainly before Philadelphia was basically on the map. And he says, when I became a free agent and we decided to let the Lakers know that I wouldn't be returning, he was one of the first people that was on my line calling me, he said, of Maxey. And said, so that relationship was strong. He says, then they go and they sign Jaylen Brown, and that's another level of enticing, right? The fact that they bring in that talent. And then he says about Joel Embiid, he's done everything in our league, and the only thing he has not done is win a championship, and I want to try to help him get that first one. He has a city on his back. He's been the process for 10, 12 years, however long he's been there, but I think it's time that we even, you know, get you deeper into the process, and I hope that I can be kind of that final little piece that can help him get over that hump. What do you make of LeBron James characterizing how he came to this decision?
1: He wants to help Joel Embiid win a championship. What a guy. What a guy, LeBron James. I think we all know he evaluated it. He saw the team that he thinks he can win a championship with, and he went there. Period. End of story.
0: So you don't think that he's being genuine here when he talks about the reasons
1: I think now that he's there.
0: You sound very cynical.
1: Well, just now that he's there, you know, yeah, sure, I can say that, you know, I'd love to help Embiid and all that stuff. But I think at the end of the day, you know, he didn't go to Philadelphia because he wants Joel Embiid to win, or because Maxey was one of the first person to call him. He went where he thinks he can win a championship. He went to the place that he thinks is best suited for him to win a championship. I think we can all agree that's probably the number one reason why he went there.
0: I mean, he said as much. He said, hey, look, you add Jaylen Brown, that adds another level of enticing. Right. But you don't think that there is a part of him that's like, you know, I've played in the Olympics with Joel Embiid. He's a gold medalist. He's done everything else. He's an MVP of our league. I have a relationship with Tyrese Maxey. You don't think that that stuff adds up? Like, in his mind, that was part of the calculation?
1: I think now that he's there, that's all part of going to be the fun of it and stuff. But I don't think, you know, I don't think when he was out there figuring out where he's going to go that those were the top of the list of reasons why he ended up
0: But they perhaps were on the list. What's up with the skepticism and the cynicism?
1: It's LeBron James. He likes to hear himself talk.
0: I mean, but like when he's saying something good, shouldn't he be perhaps praised for that? I mean, this is like, you know, you always say sometimes he's a little passive aggressive and maybe, you know, a little off the mark on some of his comments. This seems like a pretty good PR move, even if it is just that.
1: Solid PR move, I give him. Yes, solid PR move.
0: God, you are a hater. I mean, it's unreal.
1: I mean, it's LeBron James, dude.
0: So you don't believe it?
1: No, it's fine. You know, you can say whatever you want, but I mean, we just, you know.
0: But you know, you know more about what's going on.
1: He went there because it was the best
0: place
1: for him to win another championship, so he can say that he's won, what is it, what would it be, five? Has he won four?
0: He's won four, yeah.
1: Okay, yeah, to get that fifth. Yeah.
0: I mean, well, he also has the in-season title,
1: so he's looking for a sixth. He's going to tie Jordan if he can win one more.
0: Yeah, that's right. That's why it's a big year for him, man.
1: Yes, huge win.
0: But he's just there to help Joel Embiid win it.
1: So that LeBron that LeBron podcast, when a new episode goes up, do you get like, what happens to your phone? Does your phone go off? Does like fireworks come on the screen?
0: I actually have
1: what exactly happens?
0: A strobe light actually starts to circulate on the ceiling of my room. And like there's an alarm system. Yeah, it's and so I just I run. I make sure that
1: some people think it's a hurricane warning. But
0: yeah,
1: you,
0: yeah.
1: LeBron's
0: my neighbor, my neighbors
1: podcast.
0: Get a little freaked out by it. But I'm like, don't worry, it's just LeBron's new podcast episode. You guys should listen to it. Mind the Game with Steve Nash. Woo woo woo woo woo woo woo. That's what it sounds like in my house. Come down to Countdown to Kickoff with Josh and Coach Martinez Saturday tomorrow 7 a.m. at Big City Diner Kailua, then watch the Bulls take on Wyoming, win prizes, enjoy great grinds, brought to you by Odom, Hawaii Coca-Cola, and Big City Diner. This texter, Kano, are you going to get a Sixers authentic LeBron jersey? No. I'm a Spurs fan. Maybe. Maybe one of those jersey shirts. I don't know about the authentic jersey. That feels like a little too much of an investment there.
1: I don't know. This might be his last stop. Don't you want his last one?
0: Texter says, LeBron going to Philly to help Embiid win a title is as genuine as the next college head coach hire calling it his dream school.
1: That's pretty good.
0: That's a really good comment. Exactly. This texter, Billy is such a LeBron hater, LOL. Oh, yeah. Oh, yeah.
1: Yes, I am.
0: Billy wears his Seattle and OKC colored lenses, man, and that's how he sees the world.
1: Just call it like it is. Just call it like
0: it
1: is.
0: He'll just ignore everything, factual or otherwise, and just frame that world, that universe, that little bubble of his into how it fits into why he hates everything except the Seattle teams and OKC.
1: Just remember, Kanoa says SGA is the biggest flopper, yet he's the biggest fan of LeBron James.
0: Yeah.
1: Remember that.
0: Yeah. Both things are true. Both things can be true. All right, we're going to go ahead and take a break here. We have Lori Santi joining us on the other side. 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
3: The H1 traffic is continuing to clear in the Kunia Road area, but it's still heavy approaching the Middle Street merge on both freeways. The H1 is backed up to the airport exit on the viaduct. The Moataloa backed up from Middle to Halava. After Middle, the H1 is slow to Punahou. A Nimitz eastbound moves okay after the light at Sand Island Access Road. Got a water main break in Kalihi Kai this morning. Aoki Street is closed in both directions by the Amazon warehouse.
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0: What's up? Welcome back. Let's talk sports. Kanoa Billy, ESPN Honolulu. Let's welcome to the show via the phone line one of our faves for sure. Lori Santi joins us. Lori, good morning. How's it going?
1: You good, bud?
0: Yeah, how you doing?
1: Oh, I miss you. Listen, I'm out here crying a little bit after that LeBron thing. I got a little emotional because I know what a great guy he is.
0: He seems like a good guy, yeah.
1: I tell you what, man, that is the kind of touching stuff that LeBron every other year just sends me into tears, okay? And apparently this is another year of that because where is the lineup is he going to be, okay, in this really crappy team that he's decided so nicely to join with Tyrese Maxey and Joel Embiid and Jaylen Brown? And is he playing point guard in this group, or how's that? God, yeah. I hate LeBron. I hate it.
0: I mean, it was like one of the first times that he's shown like this humility that you guys are always beckoning for, and he's like, hey, I just want to maybe be this little tiny piece of this thing.
2: No,
0: like,
2: there's Joel
0: actually
2: Embiid.
0: Some humility
2: I'm
0: there.
2: Doing it for Joel Embiid.
1: You know,
2: get out of here.
1: Really, why does he always align himself with the unlikable little, like, white guys from the NBA? I'm sorry, I'm going to say it. Like, Steve Nash and J.J. Redick.
0: Are unlikable white guys?
1: Yeah. Those little sort of little irritating guys that he always sort of aligns himself with his podcast. And then J.J. Redick, he gets the Lakers job. The guys, and you know what, Billy? If you're going to hate on LeBron and all the stuff that he's done, how you begin to compare KD to OKC with that, I will never understand that. It's not even close.
0: You're the one trying to take credit for championships when KD got added.
1: It's not even close. Also, you guys need to rename this show the Brotherly Love Show, because there's this time of year, it's really hard for you two to be the brothers that I know in your hearts that you are.
0: And we will talk a lot about Philadelphia during the NBA season. Lori, bad news.
2: Lori, I have a question for you. How are your Cavs today?
1: No. My Cavs are pretty, what do they call it, ticked, okay? But you know what? We have six linemen. Six linemen are down. Six. I don't know, dude. But, I mean, look at Bosa. The guy can't even walk normally. Have you ever seen Bosa, like, run? It's one of the most unattractive things, like, you've ever seen in your life. Like, think about it. I saw him at training camp that day. It looks like some kind of a Hulk cartoon or something where he just got I don't know, man. I think it's overtraining, you know.
0: It's got to be something, right? Like, it's got to be something that they're tactically doing wrong because, you know, for what it's worth, the electrical substation is, like, this really kind of compelling, a story of, you know, I think a lot of people love the conspiracy stuff behind it. But there's actually been some research done. Pablo Torre featured some of this research as well on a recent podcast. And they basically said, according to experts, like, yeah, the substation doesn't emit like these electrical waves that are anywhere near strong enough to actually have that kind of even long-term impact on soft tissue muscles and that kind of stuff. He says that level of radiation is like, that would be astronomical that it would require for that to happen. So it's got to be something more tangible. What is it?
1: Yeah, you know what's interesting, though? You know, why is he practicing? Like, where are we going to get in the NFL, seriously, with even full pad practice? I mean, you guys remember back when you were kids, they were going full pads 4 days a week. And then it was sort of the Bill Walsh era, right, where they kind of lightened up on the pads and they started, you know, you look at, we talked about that, right, the preseason games, starters aren't playing. The minute these guys, you know, you can't get hurt in practice, man. You know, like, just don't practice, Bosa. Just show up. Yeah. Just show up on game day. Go do your little weightlifting routine and all the stuff you do. But you kind of got to question what Shanahan's doing practice-wise. And, you know, the Niners are always overprepared. People talk about that all the time. But maybe with that preparation, you know, there comes a little bit of that sidebar of injury. I don't know what it is, but it's ridiculous.
2: Well, here's another reason for all the injuries. Everyone is old on that roster.
1: They're about to get older when we get Defo back. Okay, they're going to end up being really, really old. And then, Billy, what's this Tua Marcus hate? Man, dude, that is a bad look.
2: Oh, really? You're going to pile on, too?
0: I don't know why he hates the local guys so much.
1: Yeah, I know. But I got to tell you that I love Penix because I'm left-handed, and there's nothing nicer than watching a left-hander throw that catchable ball on a line. It's just pretty to watch, and it's a little stronger than Tua's arm. You know, it's a little bit got a little bit more more distance to it. He's a fun guy to watch, but
0: it's a good spiral again, too. You know, it's a good looking spiral he delivers.
1: Yeah, it's just I'm not sure who I can really compare him to, because I thought Vic probably had like the best. I mean, Boomer too a little bit, besides maybe the best left-handed sort of strength arms, and then you had the little dart throwers like Zorn and Fabler, and you know what
0: and
1: I mean.
0: And they had Bernie Kosar, who had the ugliest release of any quarterback in football history.
1: He shouldn't have ever been a football player. He like ruined football. He ruined the quarterback position for many women in the country for a really long time. Okay. He was not in the long line of great-looking quarterbacks. No.
0: So I was talking about his delivery, but you're talking about other things.
1: Yeah, exactly. That's what I'm talking about.
0: Oh, man, we're talking with Lori Santi. All right, just to finish up on the NFL, I wanted to get your thoughts on Thursday Night Football. Is Matt LaFleur on the hot seat now, would you say? Is that seat getting particularly warm after that display by the Packers last night?
1: Yeah. And, you know, it's funny because I think I texted Billy, you know, it's sort of the McVay, you know, Shanahan, LaFleur. Those were kind of the three new offensive up-and-coming guys. And you know who's clearly way behind in third place is LaFleur. But then I don't know about the Jordan Love thing either. Like, I don't know. I thought, like, that first season after Rodgers, you know, he looked pretty good. But, yeah, I think it's a combination. But I think, yeah, big hot seat. And Billy called that. That was the team I think he worried about the most last week were the Packers.
2: Yeah, the Packers.
1: I was worried about the Giants. And now when are the NFL quarterbacks you guys going to stop sticking their heads in stuff? I don't get it. Like, what do you – like, seriously, would you – like, in your right mind, even like Josh Allen – is he going to continue to, like, stick his head in, you know, on run plays? Because that Jackson – and Dashon Dart, to his defense, wasn't really –
0: that was kind of a freaky thing.
2: Yeah.
1: But even Kyler Murray, you know, even Mahomes will do that where they kind of faint going and they kind of try to squeeze in that crease and kind of go down, not feet. I feel like, man, just sit down. Just sit down if you're a quarterback, because it's really going to mess with a lot of things in the NFL, including the viewership. You know, you got to have those quarterbacks playing.
2: Yeah, you got it. You got it. The 49ers, by the way, they play the Cardinals this weekend. Are you a little worried? Because I think I'd be a little worried, Lori. I think I'd be a little worried about this game. Cardinals coming off getting beat pretty good. But they got a pretty good offense. If you don't rush the quarterback, and I don't know how the Niners are going to rush the quarterback, Jacoby Brissett could beat you. I'd be a little worried, Lori, this Sunday.
1: You know, honestly, what's really interesting, Billy, is I don't understand why people aren't running. Remember with that Rams game, Rams were getting chunk yards early in that game right through the D-line, which I think the whole world could do at this point, right?
2: Yeah.
1: And then they started throwing it. So my feeling is I think our back end is pretty good. Like, I'm not too worried about Warner and Fred and behind, you know. But I don't know. You know, I'm more worried about them taking big chunk yards. I think if people look to pass, I think that's what the Niners want. That's what I would want. But, man, I don't know why both these last couple of weeks these teams have gone away from the run. And I guess, you know, if you're behind, it gets a little different too. But, yeah I'm more worried about, the D-line for sure. Not even rushing the pass or just stopping the run.
2: Yeah,
0: we're talking with Lori Santi. All right, Lori, you know, you have a science mind. You obviously are very educated, have been an educator. Your husband, a retired orthopedic surgeon. And so I'm wondering, as Hawaii gets ready here for this game against Wyoming tomorrow, at significant altitude, if that is something that you, from a science perspective, believe in, that you think that playing at altitude is something that you need to reference and be aware of and cognizant of, or if it's one of those things where it's like, if you can just psych yourself out and say, like, it's not a factor, that's how you plow through it.
1: Well, I think if you go in like 6 hours, fly in like 6 hours before the game, maybe you get chance. I hope they don't go in too early. No, you know what? It's weird because football, you know, you think about it, it's like 66 plays. Like when you're playing, you know, softball, all you're thinking about is trying to hit a ball out that would be a pop-up, you know, at sea level, right? But I do think probably that Timmy, you know, the thing is Timmy rotates a ton of receivers anyway, though, mm-hmm. right? You guys, yeah. like he pretty much, so in that regard, like offensively, they're probably okay. But I think absolutely it's a real deal. I mean, for sure. But I think in football, in some ways, maybe a little bit less than other sports with, you know, basketball or, you know, soccer, stuff like that, where it's a little more cardio. But, yeah, I do think it is. And it can get a little bit weird. You know, you get a little bit lightheaded by that fourth quarter. I totally think it's a thing. But I am not sure how it fits into a real stop-start sport like football as it compares to other stuff.
2: Lori, did you see Steve Sarkisian's comments about the headset being cut off when the president decides to get up if he's attending a game? And what did you make of it?
1: I don't listen to Steve anymore after he dissed Holly like that, but I kind of, I did hear about it. That's really interesting, right? I mean, it's a Trump effect without that lack of communication. could be a double whammy for him over the weekend, and it couldn't happen to a team that I root for less than Texas. So I kind of agree with you. The Trump effect, and then the Trump, call it the college game day. That's going to be. If Trump's on that, that's going to be a deal breaker, isn't it? Like, that's crazy. That will be really interesting to see. I'm a little bit more interested in Gary creeping on Obama at that basketball game. What? Gary is the biggest creeper of all creepers. Every time I listen to the radio, Gary's interrupted someone's dinner. He's bothered someone's wife. He's creeping on Obama at the basketball game. Gary is the perfect combination of creepy autograph seeker and radio host.
0: Yeah, let's be honest. Gary is the reason they cut off the communication in college football games when the president moves.
2: Yeah. By the way, creeping on Obama is the exact title of chapter 27 in the book I'm working on.
1: Creeping on Obama.
2: Yes.
1: Well, I hope that book sells because you got like $150 in phlegm fines.
0: It's going to be the longest book ever. It's like longer than War and Peace. Like it's just there's so many chapters to this thing, and we get new ones every day when we do the handoffs with Gary Digman. All right, Lori, we're going to let you go, but we always appreciate you. Always fun, and have a great weekend. All right.
1: Yeah, you too, boys. All right, talk to you later.
2: See ya.
0: All right, bye-bye. Lori Santi, the one and only. We'll take a break. You're listening to Let's Talk Sports.
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3: 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ESPN Honolulu traffic.
6: There's still some slow H1 traffic approaching Kunia Road, but overall the freeway traffic has cleared until you get to the backups behind Middle Street. After Middle, the H1 is slow to Makiki. From the east, Kalani Anoli Highway has cleared, but it's slow on the freeway from the Waialae exit to the Punahou overpass. If you're heading over from the windward side, traffic's good on all three highways. If you're coming down the windward coast, though, expect rain on Kamehameha Highway in places from Kahuku down to Kahalu.
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10: 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The Buccaneers are desperate for a win.
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0: What's up? Welcome back. Let's talk sports. Kanoa Leahy, Billy Hull here, ESPN Honolulu. In hour number two, we'll be doing our six-pack of picks. We're going to have Tanner Hayworth, who's going to be joining us for that. But you might want to listen closely in the commercial break, because ESPN Honolulu and Alaska Hawaiian Airlines want to send you on an unforgettable family vacation at the Big White Ski Resort in Canada. 7 days, 6 nights. 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

0: Well, hope you weren't relying on the traffic update. Here as
1: we almost started hour two and hour one. That I feel like that would have been a bad thing.
0: I'm not sure what happened. I'm not sure what happened there, but hopefully you weren't relying on that to try to strategize your route into town or to work or wherever it may be, because we had no traffic for you. And you're right. Chris is telling us, like, your mics are hot, and it's like 7:59. Like, it's not even 8 o'clock yet.
1: No, we can't do that. No. It's like starting on time for a baseball game. You know, if it starts on time, it's going 4 hours, 13 innings, right? You heard about that in the press box, right? You never want to start on time. You always want to start a minute late.
0: Oh, was that a thing? Oh, like at UH?
1: That's what we did back in the day.
0: Oh.
1: It was before your time. It was when I was hanging out with Pops.
0: Wait, that was a thing? So like they'd be like, okay, it's a 6:05 or 6:35 start. 6:35.
1: Like if it started at 6:35, bad news. You wanted to start at 6:36. You need to be 1 minute late for things to go smooth.
0: Really?
1: Yeah. Yeah, that was
0: so
1: our thing.
0: Would there be stuff done to make sure that happened?
1: We'd stretch it out a little bit. Yeah. Maybe that walk up.

0: Music a little extra longer, yeah.
1: Well, that's also pre-Rich Hill. And so I don't think in the Rich Hill era, yeah, you have to worry about the game starting on time. Because have you seen those home plate conversations, especially in series openers,
0: yes,
1: when he gets with the opposing head coach and the umpiring crew, and they are talking about everything. It's like they're recording a podcast down there or something like that. And we're looking down at the clock like, all right, we got to start sometime here. So there's no worry about starting on time. Well, I think some pleasantries, rules, yeah, but it's mostly, yeah, okay, here's, we got like these little nooks and crannies of the stadium, yeah, and that's kind of par for the course. But it's funny because usually, all right, night one of a series makes sense. You got to go over all the ground rules. But yeah, those conversations tend to last a long time, even in the ensuing games.
0: Yeah, I don't know. I've always wondered because it's like, all right, take a minute to go through some of the rules, get that. But when they're talking for 5 minutes, like, what really could possibly be going on that's so important that we're holding up the game? Let's go, guys. I got a deadline. Got a deadline to hit.
1: Texter, big floppers, SGA. How about Cal Rally? More of a dumper than a flopper.
0: More of a dumper than a flopper. Damn it.
1: Sorry. This coffee, I'm telling you, man. This coffee is sending me into orbit.
0: No, just the fact we're thinking of the same jokes. Problem.
1: Just my brain's working a little faster. That's all. That's usual. Texter says, tell Billy, sorry, Freudian slip. Tell Billy, bring back the Sonics.
0: How quickly is your mind working right now? What is this? Wait, hold on. Let me see. So, Kanoa's having a nitro cold brew, mac nut vanilla Vita Light.
1: Yeah, it's just like a canned nitro cold brew.
0: I mean, just watching your reaction to drinking this, I'm not a coffee person. I might have to.
1: I've had like two sips too. That's the scary thing.
0: That's the other thing. It's pretty full.
1: Yeah. But right. I bought it. They have these at Costco. I went Costco yesterday. I did the thing because you know, there are no like backup battery power banks anywhere because they've all been sold out as people prepare for some of these storms. And I just kind of like thought, all right, I better get something. So I went to Costco and I bought a gas generator just to have as a backup.
0: Oh, you
1: power
0: did source. Get one.
1: I did get one. Finally, they had at the Hawaii Costco. So I went and I got one.
0: That's good.
1: Just to have. Just
0: now
1: in
0: you'll
1: case.
0: Never miss those alerts when LeBron James has a new podcast.
1: I mean, that's the thing is, yeah, like if I can't get my LeBron James podcast, if there's a storm and the power goes out, what am I to do? What am I going to do?
0: I don't know.
1: Speaking of which, this texter says, who are your favorite NBA players? I would like to know who your favorite current players are now, and also your favorite players who are retired. All right. Well, I think I can put a little something together for you there, texter. How about we do a top five retired players, top five favorite retired NBA players, and then top five active NBA players. Which one do you want to start with?
0: Let's go retired players.
1: Okay.
0: Why don't you start?
1: Okay, I will. I'll go top five, five through one. Number five, Larry Bird. It's just fun to watch Larry Bird. He's just awesome. Trash talker extraordinaire. He was great. One of the greats. And then number four, you can't have Larry Bird without Magic Johnson. I have Magic Johnson at number four. Just some of the passing Showtime stuff gives him a little bit of the edge over Larry. Number three, Vince Carter. I have spent many a days or evenings or just, you know, when you're flipping through your phone in bed, just watching highlights of Vince Carter dunks. Like, I could just do that. Like almost just as an activity, just to pass the time. I just watch Vince Carter dunk highlights. So he's number three for me. Tim Duncan is number two for me. Of course, San Antonio Spurs, great. He's definitely a top 10 all-time player. I think the argument is how high on that top 10 list for most people do you put Tim Duncan? Probably an underestimated great, just because he wasn't the high flyer and did not do all that flashy stuff. And number one for me is my number one NBA player of all time. This is the reason, basically, that I love the Spurs is the Admiral David Robinson. So that's my list for retired
0: David
1: players.
0: Robinson, he's a good one. You don't have Michael Jordan on your list?
1: I don't.
0: So stupid.
1: This is my list. Right, it's my personal list.
0: That's fine. Well, I mean, nobody's going to agree with mine either because I got number five.
1: Russell. I'm not saying these are the best. I'm just saying my favorite.
0: Right, my favorite. Number five, Russell Westbrook. Just you never knew what you were going to see something crazy every single night he was out there. Probably the fastest, most athletic guy I've ever seen play in the NBA. Also probably the least brightest point guard I've ever seen in the NBA. So you put those two together. It was one hell of a ride with Russell Westbrook. Number four, Carmelo Anthony for me. Because his 1 year at Syracuse, winning the national championship, I was all on board with him. I had a Knicks jersey of his. I have a Nuggets jersey of his. Big mellow guy. MJ at number three. And then 1-2, you can put them in any order. Gary Payton and Sean Kemp, the 90s Sonics.
1: Ah, there you go.
0: Yeah, that was my childhood,
1: there
0: man.
1: There you go.
0: Peyton the Kemp.
1: All right. You know what would be fun, too, is you mentioned Melo in college, like a top five all-time favorite college player.
0: Oh, he's
1: basketball
0: number one
1: list.
0: For me, I think.
1: Oh, really?
0: I think so.
1: I would have Adam Morrison on that list, top five. I know it didn't work out great in the NBA level, but I loved
0: really?
1: Me some Adam Morrison
0: really?
1: When he was playing at Gonzaga. Steph Curry at Davidson, I love. Like, those were guys that, like, I made sure I got to the TV to watch their games just because I loved the way
0: See,
1: that they
0: shot
1: the ball.
0: I have to admit, I don't think, if I remember correctly, I don't think I knew about Steph Curry until the NCAA tournament.
1: Okay.
0: I don't
1: All
0: think
1: right.
0: I knew about him during the season.
1: Okay.
0: But once you saw him in the tournament, it was
1: he
0: like,
1: a lot
0: holy
1: of fun.
0: Smokes.
1: I might have Joe Smith on there. Tim Duncan would be on there, his time at Wake.
0: Wow.
1: Yeah.
0: Wow. Wally Zerbiak?
1: Allen Iverson at Georgetown. Oh, man.
0: Oh, that Iverson and Ray TV. Allen. Yeah. Those Big East. Yeah, Iverson, yeah. Ray Allen. Those were two really good. Oh, college basketball players.
1: Yeah, that's a different combo, man.
0: I mean, for me, it's hard not to put A.C. Carter on there. I mean.
1: Oh!
0: Like.
1: Yeah.
0: Just.
1: Okay.
0: That was so much fun.
1: Yeah.
0: Hawaii basketball was so much fun during those games. I'd put.
1: Yeah,
0: I'd
1: I think you'd have to put A.C. on there. You're right.
0: I'd have to put Chris Herron on there.
1: Oh! Yeah. That's a pull.
0: Oh, I love Chris Herron. Oh, just, you know me. Think about my, come on. Chris Herron was my hero. Not for everything he did, but just on the basketball court.
1: I loved me some Harold Miner at USC. I loved me some Harold Miner, baby Jordan.
0: Oh, that's a good one.
1: Yeah.
0: That's a good one. Yeah, call it, yeah. Any other ones? I don't know. Todd McCullough, UW, baby.
1: Anthony Davis was pretty awesome in college that freshman year. They ended up winning the national championship.
0: Yeah. Yeah, he was good, too. He was good, too. Allen Iverson's a good one.
1: Yeah,
0: man. Allen Iverson was the man.
1: He's pretty high
0: Allen
1: up
0: Allen Iverson was
1: for
0: the
1: me.
0: Man. And then Ray Allen was just, that shot he had was, oh, man, so good.
1: Yeah.
0: It was a
1: All
0: long
1: right.
0: time ago.
1: Let's get to hear our top five active NBA players. These are the guys who are
0: okay.
1: playing right now. My number five is Anthony Edwards. I love everything about him, explosion, his persona, all of that. Number four for me, now in a new uniform, Giannis Antetokounmpo. With the Miami Heat now. Three is Steph Curry. I know he's a Golden State Warrior, and there's a rivalry there with the Spurs, or at least some hate that the Spurs have for the Warriors. Maybe they don't feel like it's as much of a rivalry on their side, but Steph Curry, I mean, it's just changed the game. Love it. Number two is Wemby, Victor Wembanyama. That's my team. That's my guy, but number one has to be, again, this is just player, not team allegiance, just player. I think you guys know. Number one,
0: yeah.
1: LeBron.
0: That's good for you. LeBron not in my top five. Number five, I got to put Wemby.
1: Shocker.
0: Probably would have put him higher, but he's a Spur.
1: I'm surprised you put Wemby on there.
0: Number four, Nikola Jokic. Old man basketball. Love it.
1: It's
0: old
1: fun.
0: Man white guy basketball.
1: It's fun. I just kind of, I'm so fearful of him. Like, he actually strikes fear in my heart, so I don't have him on my top five just because I'm, like, scared of him.
0: Yeah. Yeah. Number three, I have to be honest, Kevin Durant. Kevin Durant, got to put him on there. Steph Curry, number two. SGA, the legend, the GOAT, the MVP, number one.
1: Yeah. All right. There you go. SGA. Your favorite player.
0: Yep.
1: Nothing embarrassing about that at all.
0: Cool.
1: 808-296.
0: Winners
1: win. 808-296. Did you say winners wine or winners win?
0: Winners win.
1: Hey-o! 808-296-1500 is the number to call or text. Texter says, hey, Kanoa, did you buy a gas can and put gas in it? Just wondering. Yeah, that is an important part of the, gas generator. So, yes, I did think of that. Thank you.
0: Did you?
1: Huh?
0: Have you bought gas?
1: I bought the gas can. I didn't fill it up with gas yet.
0: Right.
1: That is on the list of the
0: Might
1: on the agenda of things to do.
0: You're running out of time.
1: As a Hawaii fan, this texter says there was no better player to watch than Chris Herron.
0: Nope.
1: When talking about college hoops.
0: Nope.
1: This texter says for college, Kemba Walker and Shabazz Napier.
0: Shabazz Napier.
1: Napier. Remember when he
0: nice
1: balled
0: pull.
1: Out in the Final Four?
0: Yes, that's a nice pull.
1: Yeah. That was when LeBron convinced the Heat to take him, right?
0: Oh, yeah, yeah,
1: and then,
0: yeah.
1: And then he ended up going to Cleveland.
0: That's right. LeBron, not a good GM.
1: But a good guy, I think we can all agree on based on his quote on his podcast here that came out yesterday. all right. We have a winner for the contest because we did play the Mr. Big White sounder. Let's see. The winner is Darnell from... Where is he from here, Chris? Papakalea? Okay, yeah. I figured that was possibly a typo there. So Darnell was caller number 9, thus qualifying for the Big White Ski Resort contest and Midas Gold Touch Car Wash. So, yeah, congratulations to Darnell there.
0: Ooh, we got a text. Ed O'Bannon, the O'Bannon brothers.
1: Oh, yeah, that he had UCLA Ed and Charles.
0: Team, that UCLA team was one of my favorite teams.
1: That was Jim Herrick was the head coach.
0: That was Jim Herrick. It was, wasn't Toby Bailey a freshman?
1: Yep.
0: Who else was on
1: Tyus
0: that team?
1: Tyus Edney was
0: George
1: on that team?
0: George Zedek was the center.
1: Was Tyus Edney on that team?
0: I think he might have been. Yeah, because they won the national championship. That's the year they won the national championship. He went coast to coast to beat, who was that? I forget who that was. We had the coast to coast layup and the buzzer. That's right. And Zedek was the center, right? George Zedek, is that right?
1: George Zedek.
0: That was an awesome team. That UCLA team was awesome.
1: What a pull. George Zedek. That was against Missouri?
0: Missouri, I think, was
1: Tyus
0: the...
1: Edney?
0: Yeah. Did they play Syracuse? Who did they play in the final? I can't remember. That's such a long time ago.
1: Yeah, who did they play in the final? That was 95?
0: 95 or 94, I can't remember. This is a long time ago. But anyway, that UCLA team was awesome. The O'Bannon brothers.
1: Who would go on to change college sports as we know it?
0: Who then ruined everything for everybody.
1: Oh, it was Arkansas. That was the Cordis Williamson, Scotty Thurman squad. Yes. And they had like the longest basketball shorts ever. You remember that?
0: Yes, that's right.
1: Yes.
0: Cordis Williamson
1: and Scotty Thurman.
0: Oh, man. Oh, the good old days. I could easily go back and watch
1: that.
0: Like,
1: Nolan Richardson,
0: yep. Yep.
1: Oh, that's good stuff.
0: I just looked him up. Career 3.4 points per game in the NBA. 2.1 rebounds. Didn't really work out for him.
1: Texter says J.J. Redick would be a name. I guess talking about the college player part of it.
0: You know who else was awesome in college? Grant Hill.
1: Yeah. But he was Duke. I can't have a Duke guy on my top five. I apologize, everybody.
0: Yeah.
1: Very biased there.
0: Yeah. No, I'm with you. I was always a North Carolina guy.
1: I kind of liked... I loved Jerry Stackhouse because he also played in the Iolani Classic.
0: Yep. Yeah, that's the other thing, too. The Iolani Classic guy, Steve Blake.
1: Yeah, that's right. They had that Steve one Blake. Oak Hill team that had Jerry Stackhouse and Jeff McInnes.
0: Oh, man.
1: And Jermaine Sunshine Smith. Oh, yeah, that was a great one.
0: Jermaine Smith.
1: Played at UNLV.
0: Wow. Yeah. I'm drawing a blank on that one.
1: Yep. And they had Alex Sanders, who ended up winning the dunk contest that year. He was also on that team, and he ended up playing at Louisville, I think.
0: Wow.
1: Yeah, lefty.
0: This is fun.
1: Yeah, this is good. This is good radio, right?
0: People are loving this.
1: This texter says, "Aloha Kanoa." More important Costco question: what else did you pick up? Ribs, cereal.
0: Oh, I love this question.
1: Invicta wristwatch.
0: I love this question.
1: How about a jersey?
0: Speaking of good radio, take us through your Costco.
1: Please tell us. Oh, Wyoming 32, Hawaii 14 is the prediction here. Still need Ashlock and Alejandro. Ankle is questionable. Mahalo for your guys' show. What else did I get?
0: Wait, was that all one text?
1: Yeah.
0: Oh, okay.
1: I just figured I'd read the whole thing.
0: Yeah. Let's go to the Costco order. I'd like to hear it.
1: What else did I get from Costco? All right. I also got Lumify eye drops. You know me. I love me some Lumify eye drops. They are the best eye drops on the market. And Costco has the 2-pack. They're the kind of larger size ones for the most affordable price that you will get them. I also bought a random big bag of potato chips.
0: Which kind?
1: What is the one? The Boulder potato chips? Is that the one? It's like, I think they're like Boulder chips or something.
0: Are those the Rich Miano chips that he always brought out a couple of years ago post football games?
1: It might be.
0: That told us you have to go to Costco and get these?
1: Yeah, I think so. It's like vinegar oil or something is what they're
0: fried. Yeah, he touted them as being these super healthy chips, and then I looked them up and they're the same basically as any other chip.
1: It's olive oil?
2: Oh, no. I think it's avocado oil.
1: Oh, avocado oil. That's what it is. Ugh. Vinegar oil. That doesn't... Yeah, you're right. Yeah, avocado oil. That's what it is. Vinegar oil. I really know my food. okay, so I bought that. I think I got a thing of, like, the jerky crisps. I don't remember what the brand name is. I did some really serious Costco shopping.
0: Meat?
1: The jerky chips.
0: Oh, I mean, like, actual, like, meat.
1: No, I ended up not getting any, like, like perishable stuff, per se. I did get...
0: maybe a good idea.
1: I did get the... because it's kind of that time of year. We've both been fighting stuff. I got the immunity little booster shots. You know, those little tiny, juice shots.
0: Boring Costco run. Like, wow. Did you get any shampoo?
1: Oh, no. And I did get one perishable food item, guys. Apples. Not even joking. Not even joking.
0: It's the most boring.
1: It was a very random.
0: It's the most boring Costco run I've ever heard.
1: And it was only everything that was on the outskirts. I wasn't going to go searching.
0: Did you check the whiskey?
1: So it was like the stuff that I knew I wanted.
0: Did you at least check the whiskey aisle?
1: Brother didn't even stop in the alcohol segment. No
0: wine?
1: Nope, did not.
0: Just in case, you know, the power goes out and we're stuck at home, you got to have a couple bottles of wine on hand.
1: Yeah, no, I did not. I did not. My focus was on more important things.
0: Fun.
1: Like I just want to have clear eyes while I eat my apples in the dark. During the power outage. That was my motivation. That was my goal. While I'm eating my avocado oil that I thought was vinegar oil chips.
0: Well, I know where I'm not going if anything happens. Boy, guy. Not stopping by your house.
1: Oh, man, but your eyes will be so white.
0: That's right. Well, if you need the wine, you can come over to my house.
1: That's a funny question, though. Texter says, Jim Jackson of Ohio State. Yeah, Jimmy Jackson was a good college player, man. That was a fun one.
0: Jim Jackson.
1: Jimmy Jackson was a good one. Pull. Who goes to Costco and doesn't stop by the food area for a hot dog and slice of pizza? What has two thumbs and does not do that? This guy. This guy did not do that. Do you stop by to get like one of those food items every single time you go to Costco?
0: How do you not get a hot dog if you go to Costco? How do you not get a hot dog? It's $1.50.
1: All right. Chris wants to say something here.
2: I will say, I haven't seen it because I haven't gone to Costco like super recently, but I heard they brought back the churro for a limited time.
1: Oh, really?
2: Yeah.
0: Wait, I heard, because I haven't been in a while either. Do they have chicken strips now?
2: I believe so, yeah.
0: I think they have chicken strips at the Costco, yeah, at the food. Yeah, I think so. I haven't had them yet.
1: I
0: want to try them.
1: Chicken bakes. You know, those those are
0: that's
1: jams.
0: That's kind of my jam.
1: Although, I've always thought they need to serve it with like some kind of...
0: Well, the Caesar dressing. You can never get the Caesar dressing with it anymore.
1: Oh, yeah. That or even like a, you know, some kind of tomato sauce, you know, like a marinara sauce, kind of spaghetti sauce kind of thing.
0: It needs something to dip.
1: To
0: dip in.
1: Yeah. I think if you, it needs a dip.
0: Yeah.
1: But it's a great food item. But no, I did not stop by there.
0: It is. But I haven't been in so long.
1: It was a clunky thing. I had like the little flatbed truck thing because I had the generator on it, and then I just had these like random items like apples and beef jerky. So it was clunky. I wasn't really in a position to wait in line at the food item thing. All right.
0: How often do you go to Costco?
1: Don't judge me. Not often.
0: Apparently.
1: I actually love Costco though, but I usually go when I have a little more time to just saunter around and try a lot of the samples. I'm a big sample guy.
0: Yes.
1: So that's that's one of the absolute perks of Costco. I actually love going to Costco, but I was a little bit more in a time crunch yesterday than the normal trip to Costco.
0: Sounds like it.
1: Which is why it was kind of a random selection of items.
0: All right. All right. Fun.
1: Yeah.
0: Won't be going to Costco with you anytime soon.
1: You won't
0: be. You got to check out the whiskeys. You never know. Sometimes they put some new ones out there that are up really quick. You know, good buys. Sometimes you get some really good deals. Didn't even go down the line. Disappointed in you, Kanoa. Disappointed.
1: I'm sorry. Okay. Forgive me. All right, we're going to go ahead and take a break. When we come back, we are going to play a little game we call What the Bleep, which was exactly what Billy was saying repeatedly when I was talking about what I purchased from Costco yesterday. 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
6: The freeway traffic on the west side has now cleared until you get to the backups behind the Middle Street merge. Moatalua backed up to Pu'uloa Road and the H1 backed up to the airport on-ramp. After Middle Street, the H1 stays at an average of 13 miles an hour to Makiki. Nimitz eastbound is clear after Sand Island Access Road, but gets slow again after Lowe's. No issues affecting the commutes from east to Oahu or coming over from the windward side.
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0: All right, I also forgot I also bought this coffee, a six-pack of this coffee that I'm drinking.
1: Is this the first time you've had that
0: Vitaly coffee? Vitaly Tea Nitro Cold Brew Coffee.
1: Yeah, I read it.
0: I just want to remind people of it.
1: And is this the first time you've ever had it?
0: I haven't even had it. It's just a normal size can.
1: Yeah.
0: I haven't even had half of it. And I am flying with energy right now.
2: Can we get
0: I'm bouncing off
2: count?
0: Of the walls.
2: Can we get the caffeine count on that?
1: Yeah.
0: Yeah, it has to be an unhealthy amount of caffeine, but I don't know.
1: I mean, I don't know what I'm staring at across this table.
0: I mean,
1: but
0: the thing does the job. I may be peeking too early. Yeah. If I snore on the telecast of volleyball tonight, you know why. I peek too early.
1: You might want to take a nap on Sunday.
0: 808-296-1500, the number to call or text. This texter says, Ed Cota of UNC, North Carolina. Man. I think he took them to, like, multiple Final Fours, didn't he? Cota? He was a baller.
1: What was that? He was.
0: That was late 90s.
1: Yeah. Holy moly, what a pull. Ed Cota. Who's your favorite Tar Heel of all time?
0: Probably Vince Carter.
1: Vince?
0: Yeah. Jerry Stackhouse would be up there for sure. Michael Jordan, I guess.
1: Yeah, Michael Jordan. A little before my time.
0: Yeah, yeah.
1: I might go with, you know, Tyler Hansbrough.
0: Well, that's an interesting one. Hey, have we mentioned the big white ski resort contest? Is Billy, for obvious reasons, Billy reminds me of it.
1: Eric Montross, another good one.
0: Cody Zeller. All right. We have a little bit of sound from Timmy Chang here. This is from earlier this week. Can we cue this up here, Chris? This is Timmy talking about the first off, the playing at altitude at Wyoming. Also talks about the Paniolo Trophy and the rivalry there. And just kind of giving a little bit of a synopsis on this Wyoming team. Both teams coming into this game 1-2. We'll see what transpires tomorrow. Hawaii now favored by 2.5 points here in this game on the road at Laramie. Let's go ahead and play that sound.
3: In the Mountain West, you deal with the elements and environment that you're presented. So no different, in any scenario, whether it's 4,000, 7,000, 6,000 feet. The guys, we just got to get ready. Mentally, it doesn't matter. We just got to roll the ball out there and go play. More from experience. I think we've been up there. The last time we went up there was one of Coach Bowles' last home games that we went out there and played in 23, I believe. For us, it's a business. It's a business, and we need to go out there and go get it. What it represents, you know, the Paniolo, the Cowboy, two tough programs historically by nature, the elements in which they grew up in, the culture and environment which we have grown in, it makes for two tough programs, and so I really think those, you know, it signifies, you know, the Cowboy, the toughness, the grit, and you get two teams that are going to play at that type of caliber and level. It means a lot, and they do a great job over there. From Coach Jay to previous Coach Bowl, they have a history of great football, and they're going to continue it, and they represent something bigger, and so do we. You know, we represent something bigger than ourselves in our program. So two great programs that represent their states respectively get to go and compete again for a trophy. It does mean something. Their tight ends have been very productive. They're going to run block. They're gonna block on the perimeter, and then they're going to catch the ball. Whether you're screening to them, whether they're play actioning, they're running down the seam, it's something that is a weapon for them. And we got to be ready for it.
0: All right, so there is Coach Chang talking about this Wyoming team. Jay Sauvel, still the head coach there. And despite the change of, he mentioned Craig Bull, the previous head coach, a guy who is long associated with that Wyoming program. But despite a coaching change, it doesn't matter who coaches there. It just feels like that culture, right, of Wyoming football is one that will be run-oriented. They will try to be physical on both sides of the ball. And you heard Timmy talking about that, the play of the tight ends in that running game. And tight ends, plural, they'll go multiple times. tight ends often. And so that's what he's anticipating. Certainly it's going to be a physical contest, but this is a good segue into our segment, What the Bleep, because this betting line on this game has moved in somewhat interesting fashion here, Billy. The line in the Hawaii-Wyoming game has now dropped to Hawaii being favored by 2.5 points. What the bleep? What do you make of it?
1: Yeah, a little bit surprising there. You know, I think probably some of it is the stats I mentioned earlier about Hawaii's lost 7 of their last 8 going to Laramie. Hawaii hasn't looked particularly overpowering or dominant yet this season, so I think that weighs into it. But for me, I look at this matchup. It's on the road. This is not going to be 10 degrees in November. This is September. I think it's going to be around, 60 degrees or something like that at kickoff. The weather should be fine. For me, I think this just comes down to if Hawaii can block, if Hawaii's offensive line can block and give Mike a little bit of a time, I really think Hawaii should be okay in this game. You know, I was a little worried at the beginning of the week just because it's going on the road, but I think this is a team that's figured out how to play on the road a little bit. And, you know, Wyoming, you know, for being physical and for some of the looks they give, I think it's still a little bit of a down Wyoming team. So I think as long as Hawaii's able to pass block, give Micah a little bit of time, I like Hawaii in this game a lot. I think it's a good spot for Hawaii.
0: Yeah, I like Hawaii's chances here too, but you're right. I think this is like trends do not lead you to believe. If you're just looking at the trends on paper, this does not lead you to believe that Hawaii is going to be in a ideal situation because they have not won a whole ton at Laramie. And coming off of byes, strangely enough, that has not been a great calculation for Timmy Chang when it comes to wins and losses out of bye weeks. And so they're going to have to sort of bust a couple of trends here. But I do kind of think they're going to do that. I'd imagine that Dennis Thurman in this defense against the Wyoming offense that, yes, they will try to run downhill, they will try to be physical, but they're only averaging 14 points a game, and I just feel like this is one of those where Dennis Thurman and this defense should be able to concoct a strategy that will limit what Wyoming can do. I just feel like that's going to be the case, which should then open the door for Hawaii's offense. Even if they're not fully clicking on all cylinders, I don't think it's too much to ask them to at least reach their average, which is 20 points a game, and you'd hope that they would be able to bust out for a little bit more than that. But I like Hawaii's chances here for all of those reasons.
1: Yeah, you get Lester Longofuena. I think he's expected to be back. I don't know about Cam Barfield. I think there might be a chance that he's playing. So you get a couple guys back as well for Hawaii. Two guys that, you know, you say at the beginning of the year, probably, top 10 guys that you wouldn't want to lose. So, yeah, I know the bye week, and you're right. You're right. This is one of those games where the trends maybe don't suggest it, but just, you know, this team and the way that the season has started, and I still think there's not enough credit given to the fact that Hawaii was very close to winning those first two games. I think we kind of forget that a little bit. I do think this is a good spot for UH.
0: All right, next one. Steve Sarkisian's comments about President Trump's attendance at the Texas-Tennessee game. This is what he had to say. The one thing you have to be aware of when the president goes to any game is that anytime he enters the stadium, leaves the stadium, or changes locations within the stadium, they cut all communication. So they cut your headsets. They cut the headsets to coaches. They cut headsets for coach-to-player communication. So you have to plan for that if and when it happens, and you get no warning. It just gets cut out. He even referenced how that happened when President Trump attended the national championship game between Miami and Indiana last year, and said that according to Mario Cristobal, one of Miami's offensive possessions in the second half, he kind of made it sound like it was a later possession, which led a lot of people to think that it was that last possession when Carson Beck threw a game-deciding interception there, but it was actually earlier in that half. But the fact that Steve Sarkisian is so publicly talking about this here in the days leading up to this game, what the bleep?
1: Yeah, I think it's a little bit of he's kind of painting. I don't know. I think I don't really know. Remember the Ohio State game? They got dominated for 3 quarters, and they came back and won that game, and there was a lot of weird stuff that happened after it. Part of me felt like there was this just sense of, I don't want to say shock, but it just felt like that maybe they were acting like they didn't think they could win a game, and then they pulled it out, and they were so euphoric about it that they were shocked about it. I still have a lot of doubts about this Texas team. Maybe Sark has some of those doubts as well, and is just kind of bringing things up is, you know, these are all the things I'm worried about when maybe I'm worried about other things a little bit more. I don't know, but it just kind of struck me the wrong way. I didn't really understand what he was going with there. I didn't even really understand why he was talking about it, but he did, and, you know, we'll see what happens. But, yeah, I don't know. I don't have a whole lot of confidence in Texas in this game. I I kind of like Tennessee.
0: Yeah, so this did happen in the national championship game last year. It was when Miami was driving about 7 minutes left in the fourth quarter, and they would end up scoring on the fly sweep to Malachi Toney with 6:37 remaining. And Kurt Cignetti has told since ESPN's Pete Thamel that we couldn't hear on the touchdown. Then it came back. It came back before kickoff. We both had communication from that point on. And so it was, if anything, Indiana that was at sort of the disadvantage of it. But it kind of sounded like Steve Sarkisian was setting up from the Miami perspective. Like, yeah, it went out when they were on offense, and it didn't quite hurt them. And so both teams have to deal with it.
1: Yeah.
0: It just feels to me almost like Steve Sarkisian is kind of throwing out there, for whatever value it may carry, a little bit of a possible excuse if there's some weirdness that happens late in the game. I don't know. That just might be me and my skepticism of Steve Sarkisian as a dude. But it does seem weird that he's talking so much about it here in the run-up to the game.
1: It also just might be something where he knows he might have to deal with it, and he doesn't really want to deal with it, so he's a little upset about it. And, you know, maybe. He tends to kind of whine a little bit in the media as well. So it might just be that as well.
0: Okay. All right. Next one. Oregon seemingly running up the score last week Portland State. This is coming off of the loss the previous week to Oklahoma State. You talked about this. They put 84 points up on the Vikings of Portland State, and it still looked like they were trying to put it on them late in the second half.
1: Take a knee at the end. I don't know. I guess they offered – I heard the story that they offered to play 10-minute
0: yeah, that's a thing now, right?
1: In the second half, and Portland State didn't want to. They wanted the full 60 minutes, and I don't know if you took exception to that, but – to me, it's a bad look. I have to admit, Dan Lanning is one of the biggest losers of the season so far this year. He's not done a good job with that team. Losing to Oklahoma State was bad. And then to come back, it's just a really bad look. Running up 84 points for no reason at all. I understand he put the backups in. Dylan Raiola looked really good and all that. But it's Portland State. It's, you know, you come off losing to Oklahoma State, and then you go feel like you need to run it up against the Portland State. It's just a bad look. It's been a bad look for Oregon so far all season, and yeah, not a fan. I'm not a fan of Dan Lanning.
0: Yeah, no, clearly it was a compensation for what transpired the previous week, yeah. Right?
1: And so I mean, congratulations, dude. What'd you really accomplish? You didn't accomplish anything. He actually just kind of looked bad.
0: Yeah.
1: That's all that is to me.
0: Yeah, so it'd be like, you know, Wemby loses in the NBA Finals and then goes to the Y the next week and just dominates and, like, dunks on everybody for 3 hours.
1: Exactly.
0: It's like, you know, congratulations. What does that necessarily prove?
1: And then
0: kind
1: of talks a bunch of smack after, too, as well.
0: Yeah.
1: Dan Lanning in that post game was kind of like a little arrogant about it, too.
0: All right, last one here real quick. Packers head coach Matt LaFleur says, quote, "I don't know what we're doing well offensively." Basically saying, like, we're not doing anything well on offense. We have talked about it over the course of this show. Feels like the seat might be getting a little warm here for Matt LaFleur. So his comments about the offense. This is coming from a guy who's supposed to be kind of that offensive genius type of head coach, right? When he was hired in Green Bay. And we've seen some signs of it at times, but it's not happening right now this season. So what the bleep?
1: Yeah, what the bleep is right. That's the best way to sum up the Packers right now. He's got a lot of issues on offense. They can't run the ball. They ran the ball for like 19 yards last night against the Falcons, something like that. So, yeah, they're not doing anything well. He's the head coach. He's got to get that fixed.
0: All right. Yeah, this is a surprise. I didn't think that the Packers were going to look this bad. I took the under when we were doing our little futures predictions on their season this year, but I didn't think it was going to look this bad. And it doesn't look like they're playing in any kind of inspired way, which leads you to believe that maybe he has lost that locker room to a degree. And Jordan Love isn't exactly going to be the quarterback that's going to inject inspiration in the rest of his players. It kind of looks like he's almost indifferent about the whole thing. I know that's just sort of how he carries himself, but I think a team that's playing the way that they are right now, they need a little bit more zest from somebody that can kind of light the fire here. It just doesn't seem to be happening.
1: Yeah, they definitely need something from somebody, or they need something from a lot of guys, because they've got issues both sides of the ball.
0: All right, we need a little something from Tanner Hayworth, and that is help with our six-pack of picks, which is coming up on the other side of this commercial break. 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
5: Traffic coming in from the west is moving fine until the Middle Street merge. Still have backups there on both freeways. After Middle, the H1 stays slow to downtown. Nimitz is moving okay eastbound after Sand Island Access Road, but it gets slow again at the Kapalama Canal. Windward and east Oahu traffic is okay. Got a new water main break this morning. It's in Kalihi. Aoiki Street is closed in both directions between Pu'uhale Road and Moka'ea. That's adjacent to the Amazon warehouse.
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0: What's up? Welcome back. Let's talk sports. Texter says, hey, Konoha, how much caffeine does each can contain? This coffee that I bought from Costco, Vitality.
1: Too much.
0: Nitro cold brew. It doesn't say the actual number, but it just says contains natural caffeine.
1: Well, that's a good sign.
0: Yeah. Oh, and cocaine. Oh, interesting. I didn't read that part. That's the small print.
1: Ooh.
0: Just kidding. Oh, we just, that was a small glimpse of Vegas Billy right there. Just a small glimpse.
1: Whoa. No, that's not funny.
0: All right, yeah, we're just kidding. You're not like that.
1: No, I'm not.
0: Anymore. I'm just joking. No, we're not going to start those rumors. All right, this texter says, good morning. Just to be fair, how about plugging Sam's Club, too? Have a good weekend. This is Aaron from IAEA. This texter says, not sure if it was said, but mid-90s Big East basketball. Iverson. Ray Allen,
1: yeah.
0: Kerry Kittles, or as I like to refer to as George Kittle, Sham God, John Wallace of Syracuse. Yeah, man. This texter says, where did the time go? Yeah, those were days. Yeah. Classic days. Yeah. All right, it's time for our six-pack of picks, and to help us do this, we are bringing him in kind of like a celebrity picker here for us. He is our good buddy here. He used to be in the seat that Chris now occupies for many, many years. We have Tanner Hayworth joining us. Tanner, good morning. How you doing?
2: Doing great. You know, glad to be on the celebrity picker side. I can be as cool as Ted Cruz last week on College Game.
0: It's a tough standard to meet. All right, Billy, get us going.
1: All right, here we go. Chris, hit it.
0: Oh, boy. Okay.
1: Tanner, hold on one second.
0: Yeah, we can't do it without the music.
1: The
0: only six-pack
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0: Yeah, the moral of that sounder there is a bunch of fat guys picking football games. Here we go.
1: Drinking a bunch of coffee.
2: I'm working on my six-pack. Working on it.
1: All right, game number one. I'm not even going to mess around with game number one. Seahawks at Commanders. A little disrespectful. This line opened at 6 last week. It is now 7.5. Look, Marcus Mariota, tough spot. You got the Super Bowl champs coming in with that defense. I just don't know how the Washington's going to score more than 13 points in this game. There's a chance Sam Darnold's going to play. The Seahawks have to get to 21 points. That Commanders defense is not good at all. This seems like a really bad match, just a really, really bad matchup in every single aspect for Washington. So it's 7.5 now. I know it's more than a touchdown, but there's no way I'm not taking the Seahawks here.
0: What is the latest being said about Sam Darnold's availability?
1: He practiced yesterday.
0: Okay.
1: So, but I don't think it matters. You put Drew Lock in there for this matchup. I don't think it matters. I think Washington's going to have a hard time scoring 10 points.
0: Yeah. The last meeting, for what it's worth, Seahawks beat the Commanders 38-14. That was back in November of 25. I think the Seahawks are going to win big. I hate the smug look on Billy Hull's face whenever the Seahawks do win. But, yeah, I think this is going to be a Seattle, unfortunately, a lopsided Seattle victory. I just hope that Marcus Mariota is able to play well under the duress of going up against that defense. Tanner?
2: Well, you know what they say. When everyone zigs, I'm going to zig, too. I'm going to pick together.
1: All right, game number two. There's just going to be quarterbacks I'm playing against. There's just going to be certain if the line's low enough, I'm playing against certain quarterbacks. One of those quarterbacks is Aaron Rodgers. We got the Bengals at the Steelers. The Bengals are favored by 3.5 on the road in Pittsburgh. Now, look, if this was last year or any year previously with Mike Tomlin, I'd be worried about this game. But now, with the new head coach in Pittsburgh, whose name I can't remember right now, Mike McCarthy, I'm not worried at all. I'm not worried at all about the Steelers. I'm not worried at all about their home field advantage. I'm not worried at all about anything. The Bengals defense is really good with this year. Well, the Bengals defense is much improved this year, I will say. And I just don't see Aaron Rodgers at this stage of his career really being able to win games against any good team with any kind of decent defense. So betting again against Aaron Rodgers here, give me the Bengals -3.5.
0: Yeah, we were teasing Gary Dickman about picking the Bengals for the Super Bowl last season, and then he went ahead and sort of picked them again to come out of the AFC this year, and he's like, oh, how come you guys aren't on me this time around? It's like, because their defense is better, and really, I just got two words for you. Dexter Lawrence. Maybe three words. Dexter bleeping Lawrence. That dude is a game changer, and I just think when they're healthy, and a healthy Joe Burrow, they're just a completely different offense. They got Ja'Marr Chase involved last week after some criticism that he wasn't involved in week one, and they really have yet to have T. Higgins kind of have a big game as well. I think the Bengals are going to handle their business and do so convincingly here, so I'm going with Cincinnati as well. Tanner?
2: Yeah, I got the AC up in my car. I'm picking Joe Burrow.
1: All right, game number three, Patriots at the Jaguars. Jaguars at home are a three-point favorite. This is another one. I'm just picking against the Patriots. They got offensive line problems. A.J. Brown's out. That offense hasn't looked particularly good. Going on the road to Jacksonville, it's going to be really hot and muggy. That's kind of Jacksonville's element. And also, Drake May, just not good so far this year. I think Drake May is on a little bit on the struggle bus. So this is purely a pick against the Patriots, a pick against Drake May. I don't see him going on the road and winning this game. I don't think they're there yet under Mike Vrabel. So give me Jacksonville minus three at home.
0: Yeah, I'm with you, man. I think Jacksonville's going to start putting together some quality games here. I just sort of have that vibe about them. I like them at home. Both teams 1-1 going in. Trevor Lawrence had that bust out week one. I think we're going to see a little bit of a better Trevor Lawrence performance here in week three as well. So that's my pick. Tanner, what do you got?
2: I actually really like the Jaguars this year. I think they're going to be one of those sneaky, really great teams out of the AFC. I love Drake May, but I don't think this is going to be one of those MVP caliber seasons. Give me the Jaguars.
1: All right, so we're all three for three. That's good. Tanner, I emailed these to you last night, but I've made an audible. We had the Buccaneers game here. They were a one-point underdog at home against the Vikings. They're 0-2, what? Backs against the wall. I thought this was going to be a kitchen sink game, but you know what? The two Bane. Linebackers are out. Bane and Trotter are out. The Buccaneers have so many injury concerns. So you know what? I took that game off. Chiefs at the Dolphins. Chiefs minus 10.5. It's the Dolphins. It's the Chiefs. I don't care what the points are. I'm betting against the Dolphins every week. Give me the Chiefs.
0: All right, we'll also go with the Chiefs. Sorry, I forgot it was my turn. I will also go with the Kansas City Chiefs. Yeah, I think they're back, man. And while their offense doesn't have the same sort of pizzazz as it once did in the Tyreek Hill days, they're still really good at trying to figure out how to best use Kenneth Walker. He has been an absolute monster. I love the Chiefs here in this game to show the Dolphins what's up. So, yeah, it's going to be a bit of a schooling, I think. Big line, I go Chiefs. Tanner?
2: You know, this six-pack, I think it's a little bit of a snooze fest, you know? We're kind of agreeing with each other.
0: Yeah, this
2: much.
0: Is too much agreeing. You're right.
2: I'm picking the Chiefs.
1: All right, maybe we'll differ here. Texans.
2: Thank you for not picking the Buccaneers, by the way. Thank God.
1: I wanted to so bad. Kitchen sink game, 0-2. You saw what the Falcons did last night, but then I realized they don't like their coach. Their coach isn't even good. They've got all these injuries, so I threw that out. I came to my senses this morning. I needed some coffee. All right, Texans at the Colts.
0: Hey, have
1: Texans, a couple of 0-2 teams. Texans are a 1.5-point favorite on the road. Look, I picked the Texans to make the Super Bowl. I can't quit them. I'm not giving up on them. I'm not giving up on that defense. I don't think they're going 0-3. I know the Colts maybe have a chance to go 0-3 here as well. They're at home. But that defense, C.J. Stroud has been playing good. That offense has been playing good. Even with Nico Collins getting hurt, that offense has still been good enough. I'm just waiting for this defense to turn it around. This is a little bit too of a 0-2 team. I know it's two 0-2 teams, but Houston going 0-3 would be crazy to me. I think they get one here and they beat Indy.
0: Yeah, gosh, I really need to pick the Colts because I really need them to win a game. I have them winning that division, I believe, when we did our futures picks. And so you have your motivation to pick the Texans. I have my motivation to pick the Colts. My concern is the Texans defense has not looked at all like what they were expected to look like. They haven't forced a turnover yet this season, so that's kind of a weird anomaly as well. You'd imagine that that's going to change at some point. I'm just crossing my fingers and toes that it is not this week. I'm going with the Colts at home to win this game. That's right, Sam out there. You heard me. Tanner, what you got?
2: Well, I'm sorry to Sam out there, but I just think that eventually this Texans defense is going to look like, you know, the Texans defense. C.J. Stroud has looked, you know, pretty fine. That offensive line has looked terrible. But in spite of that, I still like the Texans a lot here.
0: Yeah, they might be able to run the ball here against Indy if, recent trends hold true. But, no, I believe in the Colts. Come on.
1: All right, last game, Raiders at the Saints. Saints at home, minus three, three-point favorite. Are the Raiders going to go 3-0?
0: They're not a 3-0 team, right? They're not a 3-0 team.
1: Are they going to go on the road with Kirk Cousins and win in that arena against that stadium against the Saints? I don't see it in any way, shape, or form. Saints minus three at home, book it.
0: Yeah, not to mention, I think we are seeing now Tyler Shuck. This is the turning point in his career. We're seeing him now becoming a little bit of that quarterback that some people think that he can become. I do love what they're doing offensively, schematically over there. I like New Orleans here. I like New Orleans to actually flex a little bit this week on the Raiders and hopefully not have to wait until the fourth quarter to do so. So I like the Saints here. Tanner?
2: You know, as a Bucs fan, I really hate saying this. The Saints look pretty good.
0: They do.
2: And, like, them and the Panthers. So I'm going to have to just go with the Saints here. I think this is going to be one of those games where fans are going to be begging for Fernando to come out.
0: Oh, okay. There you go. All right, there it is.
1: All right, Tanner, you agreed with me on all six picks. Thanks a lot for your contribution to the segment.
2: Yeah, it's a real do or die for me.
0: All right. Hey, how about a hand for Tanner Hull? Thanks for joining the show there, Tanner.
1: Does he play basketball for UH?
0: I think he's the strength and conditioning guy for UH. There it is. All right, we're going to take a break. Our best and worst, and we come back. See you, Tanner.
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0: What's up? Welcome back. Let's talk sports. Kanoa Leahy, Billy Hull, ESPN Honolulu. Mahalo to Tanner Hayworth for joining us in that last segment. We have a number now to answer the texter who asked how much caffeine is in this nitro cold brew that I am drinking. And Chris did a little bit of crack investigative journalism here. And speaking of crack, there's 275. 275 milligrams?
1: Pounds. No, I don't know. Milligrams, yes, milligrams.
0: Yep, 275 milligrams of caffeine here.
1: You're not going to make it to the volleyball thing tonight, are you? That crash is going to be rough.
0: I've only had not even half of it. It's just a normal size can, so I might have to relent from finishing this.
1: Oh, put
0: it
1: on. Show.
0: Yeah, I'll save it. I'll save the rest for another time. All right, so there's your answer to that question. It's time for our best and worst. It's the last segment. Let's go.
2: Best and worst.
0: All right, which one do you want to start with, Billy?
1: I'm going to start with my worst, Al Michaels. I've already been kind of down on Al Michaels. I don't know if you remember the Rams-Seahawks incredible Thursday night game last year. He basically sounded like he was announcing that in the library, which I didn't really like. But last night, Michael Penix Jr. finally making his return. It's a big deal. He runs out on the field, and Al Michaels goes, Michael Penix, who played two great years in Indiana and then finished his college career with two great years at Oregon.
0: Oh.
1: Are you kidding me, Al Michaels? That's the sign. That's the last sign for me, Al. I think it's time to hang it up, Al Michaels. You can't be saying to Washington.

0: went out in Q2 because he hit the wall in Q2. So he's going to be at P16 while his teammate is P1 pole position for the race in Baku.
1: Wow.
2: P16.
1: Yeah, exactly. That was the same worst that I had, so I just decided to let Chris do it. All right, what's your best?
2: What a horrible bingo number. All right, my best. The Minnesota Timberwolves. Guess who they're adding to
1: be the worst bingo number.
2: Guess who they're adding to their play-by-play announcers this year, Canola? I don't think you know this.
1: No.
2: Two people. John Chambi and Kevin Calabro.
1: No
2: Two
1: kidding.
2: Two of the all-time best, in my opinion. Both, they're going to be doing play-by-play for the Timberwolves this year. I don't get League Pass anymore, but maybe I should. I would watch a lot of Timberwolves games because those guys are awesome. Special shout-out to Kevin Calabro. All-time great.
1: I think both of those guys, I got to know Boog pretty early on in the Diamond Head Classic when he was coming down. This is before he became, like, you know, this big-time baseball announcer. He's fantastic. And, yeah, I think Kevin Calabro might be my all-time favorite play-by-play guy of NBA basketball.
2: I feel like Boog and I would get along.
1: Yeah, I think you guys would. Absolutely. All right, my best couple of guys with Hawaii ties helped the Cleveland Guardians lock up and clinch their third straight playoff berth. It was in a win against the Boston Red Sox last night. 1-0 final. Joey Cantillo of Kailua and Cade Smith, former UH hurler, both helped guide the Guardians to that win. Cantillo went 5 innings of scoreless, 4 strikeout ball, and Cade Smith, 41st save of the year. Wow. He has been virtually unhittable. All right, that's it for us. Artie Wilson is in the house.
2: Have a good weekend.
1: Have a good weekend.
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Aloha and welcome to the show. Happy Friday to everyone. And as we anticipate and prepare for this weekend with the weather, I hope everybody's doing well, being safe, get things taken care of in anticipation of. I know it gets a little frustrating and it gets a little old, but it would be wise to just be ready. Now, that doesn't mean you have to buy every pack of water that's on the shelves, but just have enough for a few days. It looks like it's going to be more rain than wind, at least for Oahu, but you never, ever know. So just be ready. Be safe. As I was driving in, I heard that Kanoa had gone to Costco, and his list of

0: to get. Pretty hilarious. He's pretty practical, pretty practical. In any event, give us a call. 296-1420 is the number. It's going to be a nice weekend of sports for UH. The ladies will be performing tonight in the first Mountain West Classic or Clash, I should say, for Joshua Walker and his ladies. And looking forward to that tonight and tomorrow. And then, of course, the big football game tomorrow with Wyoming. And that's always a challenge for Hawaii to go to Wyoming and to compete against the University of Wyoming. But you know what? I've got good feelings about this game for some reason. I don't think that this Wyoming team is a juggernaut, and I don't think that they are a team that Hawaii can't compete against. And I'm feeling better that Wyoming will go down at home. Now it's I think they're homecoming, so they feel pretty good about scheduling University of Hawaii on their homecoming, which is kind of surprising. But in any event, Hawaii can go up there and spoil the homecoming festivities and events. Good thing is Hawaii is not traveling to Laramie in November when it's 30 degrees or 40 degrees and cold and snow and that type of thing. So that is a real positive. And we'll talk with what I call my guy in Rich Miano in just a few moments about what's going on with UH football. I think the Rainbow Warriors are in a good position just because, you know, the schedule is not, I mean, there's nobody in the Mountain West that's dominant. And I think Hawaii on any given day can play against anybody and might as well start with tomorrow. So we'll talk with Rich and about that and a few other things. I think we have him. Let's go out to the phone lines. We do have Rich Miano. What's up? How you doing, Rich?
1: What's happening, Artie?
0: I'm doing great, man. How you doing?
1: Doing great, man. Good Friday. Aloha Friday.
0: Remind me, before we let you go, I got a few who you got questions for you, because I think it's critically important for me to get this information from you as a football guy. Tomorrow, Hawaii plays against Wyoming. What you think?
1: No, I got Hawaii. And, you know, when you look at this Wyoming team, they have 9 tight ends on their roster, right? So they'll do some 3 and 4 tight end sets. They also have a quarterback that's kind of trying to emulate Josh Allen in terms of size and running ability. So they're going to run the ball, and Hawaii's going to have to play its best run defense of the year because they're pretty physical. But, you know, Hawaii is coming into full strength, and what I mean by that is after the bye week, you get Lester Lagafuino, who's their best defensive end, and you get Cam Barfield, who is like a 3-down back, you know, and you've seen Devon Rice do some really good things this season. But with Cam Barfield back, Sitani Mikaeli, the running back room now is complete. And I think you're going to see a healthier Micah Alihato just because he had that week off. You know, he's been dealing with a little bit of ankle injuries and some other stuff. And I'm loving the name that Rob DeMello gave him as Mayhem, you know, because he's that kid that has, like, his helmet knocked off. He's bruised. He got snots hanging out of his nose. But that kid is a warrior, and he will frustrate anyone in terms of extending plays and then completing passes.
0: Yeah, he's the guy that other teams, they go back to the bench and they're pissed off. I mean, they're mad because they can't get him, or he gets the ball out before they can hit him legally. And then you'll always see there's going to be one guy always that's going to take the personal foul because he's just upset. You know, so that's the thing he's got to be aware of.
1: Artie, you know, you watch the game plan. So there's not a lot of quarterback design runs like what I call quarterback power, where the back leads up, the quarterback follows. What I call quarterback counter, when the guard is pulling and then the quarterback ducks in behind him. You don't see speed option on the perimeter. And then people think, well, he's only 5'8". How is this guy beating us? And he feels pressure. He gets out of the pocket, then he completes the pass downfield, and then if he's over by the opposing sidelines, I'm sure they're calling him every name in the book in terms of diminutive, menahune, midget, whatever else. And you know what? That dude has so much swag. He loves when you get in his face. He loves when you doubt him. He has proven everybody wrong at every level, and it's kind of, I'll tell you, you know, the Lamar Jacksons of the world will drive you crazy trying to game plan for them. But this guy drives you crazy, too, because you design the pressure, you get pressure, he gets out of the pocket and completes the pass.
0: Yeah, well, that's it. I mean, if you are going to play against Hawaii, your edge guys have to hold the edge and not allow him. If they go on the inside, that's just giving him every opportunity to go to plan B or C of the play, because he can get out on the perimeter going either way and still throw the ball with accuracy and efficiency.
1: Yeah, and Artie, we call that get to the level of the ball, get to the level of the passer. So he has to go step up in the pocket. He can't go outside the pocket because that just buys him time. And then you see these receivers working to the sidelines, the short ones going deep, the deep ones coming back. And you know what? Coverage can't hold up forever. So he's the best when he's extending plays.
0: Yeah, he really is. He's when the pocket is clean, I don't think he's as good. And I don't mean that in a negative way, but when the pocket's clean and the offensive linemen are doing a job and it's got – because, number one, he's smaller, so it's harder to see over the big offensive linemen and the defensive linemen. But, number two, his gift is his ability to break things down and throw off the run.
1: There's no question about it. And that's, again – as a former secondary coach and a DB, you cover guys for a certain amount of times. If it's man, you stay with your man, but they're running all over the place.
0: Yeah.
1: If it's zone, you relate to the man in your zone. The problem with when it's zone is you try to relate to a man in your zone, and then he's coming back to the ball. The short guys are going deep. The guys on the other side are coming towards the sideline, towards these scrambles. So really, the zones all break down, and somebody gets open. And you saw it 2 weeks ago with Audric Harris on the sidelines, wide open. The reason he's wide open because these zone defenders are trying to relate to people in their zones, but now there's more people in those zones because everybody learns to come to the quarterback and scramble in extended play situations.
0: Yeah, it's pretty incredible. I mean, I've watched a number of games with one of your former coaches and associates, Coach Lumpkin, and because both of you were on the defensive side of the ball, he's constantly saying to me, man, if he gets outside, if he keeps getting outside, Hawaii's going to run away with these guys because they can't contain him. They're not doing anything.
1: And you know what, too, Artie? He gives you that little, you know, ability to, if he does get outside, and hypothetically, if you do have everybody covered, then he's going to run. And he's going to slide. He's going to go out of bounds. He's going to come close to letting you hit him where you want to hit him and almost take that personal foul. And sometimes you do because you want to take him out of the game. But that dude is sly. Like, he'll get that extra half yard just challenging you to hit him. He'll slide at the last moment and get his helmet knocked off. I mean, he's I'm telling you this, and this word may be overused, though. Maybe it's hyperbolic, but he has savant-like qualities as a quarterback.
0: Yeah, yeah. He's kind of different. He's different. And when you talk about him having conversations with the opposition, I think that really fuels him. That's like his spinach. You know, you talk about Popeye, that's his spinach. When they start talking smack to him, he has no problem talking back.
1: You know, Artie, I was a DB my whole life, so I grew up with brothers, right? So you learn how to talk smack. He's in Vegas playing the best teams in the country in high school. He still has that swagger and that ability to, you know, have that his cool demeanor where it's almost conceived in this culture as arrogance because his swag is so believable to himself, at least. And it's kind of fascinating to see. But, you know, I'm interested, too, is will the defense tackle? Will they wrap up? Because they've done some good things, and Dennis Thurman probably did smile 2 weeks ago because they had three turnovers. They closed out a football game. All of those things are important. But I'll tell you one thing, when they were watching that film, there were 13 or 14 missed tackles, and those are some good running backs, better than this week's running backs, but you still got to wrap up and take them to the ground.
0: Yeah, the defense, I mean, I think very few people have acknowledged how critically important the defense has been for the football team on this season, because the defense is really what has kept them even close in games, because although they've been made mistakes, and I know Dennis Thurman's not happy with their total play, that defense has still come up and risen on different occasions during games and made some plays that were difference makers.
1: Yeah, it really has, right? And you look at the Lions then, the linebacker crew of Jamai Otis is just like a Solomon Elamimian, maybe not as tall. He's just like an Adam Leonard, maybe not as big. But when you talk about leadership, you know, calling out the signals, whatever else, and he's and that man has seemed to found his Robin, even though Robin is bigger in this case, because Wendell Hooley had two or three good plays last week. But I'll tell you, Artie, being a former safety, you know, I hear the hype on some of these safeties, and I watch them, whatever else, and I know the Leonard Peters, the Nate Jacksons, the Lonnell Manners, the Travion Hendersons. I've seen some great safety play in this state. This kid, Conor Moore, now it's only a three-game sample, but he sees ball, gets ball. And what I mean by that is he comes downhill, and he's one of the nation's leading tacklers, and he's kind of fun to watch.
0: Yeah, he's very fun to watch. Is his hand okay? He had a wrist injury or hand injury or something?
1: Yeah, he played with a club. He played with a club 2 weeks ago. And you know how hard it is to tackle with a club? But here's the difference, right? You always talk about closing the gate, which means getting, you know, that distance closed. And then you talk about coming to balance, right? Because you don't want to be off balance because that's how you miss tackles. Then you talk about, you know, keeping your eyes up and shooting your hips and wrapping. He hits through people, not to people. Some people hit to the person and they bounce off. Some people hit 6 inches or a foot past the person where they hit through the people. He's a hitter.
0: Yeah, yeah, he's a baller. He's definitely one of those guys that you enjoy watching him play. If you watch each play, you just zero in on him during the course of a play. You can see that he is totally engaged. He's totally aware, and 9 out of 10 times he's always in the right position.
1: Yeah, and you know it's one of those scenarios already where you look through college, and you have 5 years of eligibility, and you see this Conor Moore who's been on the roster for like 5 years, and you go, whatever happened to the guy? Oh, he got hurt. Whatever happened to the guy? Oh, he got hurt again. So it's one of those misfortunes where he got hurt, he got hurt, he got hurt, and now he's finally getting the chance to play, and we still got a long way to go. And the way he hits, he could suffer, you know, some minor, you know, hurts in injuries. But the guy is a warrior. And I know the Nate Jacksons, the Leonard Peterses, the tough safeties that have played throughout the last couple of decades are proud of this local boy.
0: Yeah, well, most definitely. And you just mentioned two guys that even now I sit there and I just smile when I think of Leonard Peters or I think of Nate Jackson just because of how they just laid everything on the line each and every play. And Nate Jackson will always be one of my all-time favorite Rainbow Warrior football players just because at his size, what he was able to do on a game-in and game-out basis, I just marvel at how incredible he was.
1: Yeah, I always say, like, worth the price of admission. Like you say, if you're a defensive guy, a lot of people watch the ball, so they don't really watch a player. But if you're going to watch one player, it was Nate Jackson.
0: Yeah. Yeah, he flew to the ball, and he tried to deliver punishment like he was 250 pounds, and he was probably 180 at best.
1: He probably came to me as a freshman at 145.
0: Yeah, yeah, he was tiny, but, man, you would never know it the way he was a beast. He was a complete beast. Let me ask you this, Rich. The conference, the Mountain West, this right now, as of today, has been somewhat disappointing, wouldn't you say, as far as the production of teams and how well teams have been playing?
1: Yeah, and you got to talk a little history, right? So if you look at the last 10 to 15 years, the best conferences, the best brands, the winningest percentages, the winningest records were Boise State, Fresno State, San Diego State, a little bit of Colorado State, a little bit of Utah State, but, you know, they've all been up there at certain times. The two worst teams in the last 10 to 15 years has been Hawaii and UNLV. Well, Hawaii and UNLV the last couple of years has hopefully found a coach, hopefully found the right direction, and they're better football brands. But the other teams left. And so then you watch the UNLV team who really played well against Hawaii, and Hawaii played poorly, and it was not a fun game to watch. Well, then the next week they go and they get bombed by I don't even know who, not even a great football brand. So you start questioning is who is the best team in the Mountain West Conference? That's why I think if Hawaii plays well the rest of the season, the Sacramento States, the Nevadas, the Wyomings, these brands are not the brands that have left. They're not the winningest brands in this conference. I do think that New Mexico will be sporty. Arizona State will have some athletes, obviously, and a different conference and maybe a superior brand of football. But Hawaii still, I mean, you talk about just playing good and winning some road games, winning 8 or 9 games again and going to maybe a conference championship or at least a bowl game.
0: Yeah, well, I think tomorrow, you know, it seems like every week we're talking about how this is an important game. Well, every game's an important game, but tomorrow on the road, both teams are 1-2. They brought Hawaii in to be the homecoming opponent, which I hope that's amazing to me that they bring University of Hawaii in to do that. If that is in fact the case, a guy called me and said, "Can you believe they made Hawaii the homecoming opponent up in Wyoming?" Well, Hawaii's going to go up there 1-2. They better go up there and get this win.
1: All right, I'm going to tell you something. First of all, it's 7,200 feet. Secondly, those fans are kind of rabid up there, right? And it's a lot of bus rides, a lot of hotels, a lot of Subway sandwiches, all those things, right? A lot of distractions because there's nothing to do over there. But here's the deal. The thing about Wyoming is they've made a commitment. When you go see that stadium, what they did with their athletic complex, what they did with their press box, what they did with their visitors' sidelines, if anybody in Hawaii is listening in the legislature, Josh Green, and I know they have more important things to do with this potential hurricane coming, but all of these teams in the Mountain West Conference in the last 10 years have at least made an investment into facilities. And, you know, that to me is so important for our student athletes of all sports, of both genders. All of these things are so important, and they made the investment.
0: Yeah, well, we've been on the track, and we're jogging. Everybody else is sprinting. We've got to start becoming a sprinter because we want all of our sports to not only have an equal footing, but we want them to exceed and excel. And you're right. We've got to do a better job overall with helping the university become successful, and that means from a legislative standpoint as well as in the private sector. It's work to be done, but it can get done if we if the teams do their part. The alumni has to do its part, and the business community has to do its part, and the legislative branch, the state, has to do a huge part.
1: 100%.
0: Yep. All right, let me play the game with you real quick before I take my first break. Who you got? This is based on you. Quick. It's got to be quick. Patrick Mahomes or Josh Allen?
1: Josh Allen.
0: Matthew Stafford, Caleb Williams.
1: Oh, Caleb, because he's so much younger. Yep.
0: Jamar Chase, Justin Jefferson.
1: Ooh. I haven't really watched them enough. It's got to be quick. I'm going to go with Chase.
0: All right. B.J. Robinson, Kenneth Walker.
1: Ooh, Kenneth Walker has really come into my vision this last few weeks, but I'm going to go with Bijan.
0: Lamar Jackson, Jared Goff.
1: Lamar Jackson.
0: All right, because you do have a little knowledge on basketball, I'm going to ask you one.
1: Yeah, go ahead, bro.
0: Kobe Bryant, Tracy McGrady.
1: Kobe, but I put Kobe over LeBron, too.
0: Ooh. Okay, yeah, Kobe and Michael. Kobe and Michael. Kobe and Michael.
1: Oh, Michael, without a doubt. Michael's the greatest of all time. Never be duplicated.
0: Okay. All right, man. Look, appreciate you spending some.
1: You know my age, Artie. I know.
0: Yeah, I know. I know. We are.
1: I'm talking about championships. I'm talking about killer Mamba mentality, bro.
0: Kobe and Michael. Who else would you put in that category of having that absolute dog mentality?
1: This may surprise you, but, you know, I grew up in Boston, so I'm going with Bird, bro.
0: Bird over who?
1: I'm just saying if I had an all-five, I'd put Michael, Kobe, Bird on that all-five starting team, bro.
0: Okay. I get that. I can't argue that.
1: Bird. I put Steph Curry there, too, as of late, because you need that guard that can shoot from anywhere. So that would be kind of my four. I'd have to think about the fifth guy.
0: Okay, let me ask you this. Kareem or Shaq?
1: Ooh, you know, you and I both got to know Kareem a little bit when he spent some time here in Hawaii, and we know that game, that sky hook and everything else. Shaq was just so powerful. In today's game, probably Shaq because you can't foul. In the old game, I'd go with Kareem.
0: Yeah, okay. Kevin Garnett.
1: I know.
0: Kevin Garnett or Dirk Nowitzki.
1: Ooh, I'll go Garnett on that one, but I do like Dirk's little step back.
0: Yeah. Okay. All right, man. I appreciate. Oh, last one. Last one.
1: Hey,
0: Last
1: you
0: one.
1: did it.
0: Last
1: Yep,
0: one.
1: yep. Yep.
0: Isaiah Thomas, John Stockton.
1: Wow, Artie. I seen John Stockton in the airport, and you would think that's the guy that lives next to you.
0: Yep.
1: But you know what? And those assists and everything else, but. I'm gonna leave that to you to.
0: Okay. All right, man. Hey, once
1: hey, I
0: again.
1: Love those questions. Those are good, bro.
0: Yeah, once again, appreciate you coming on. Appreciate your insight in football. And I can't, again, congratulate you more for being inducted into the Circle of Honor for University of Hawaii. Well deserved, brother. Appreciate you, man.
1: Well, I just want to let everybody know the only reason Artie Wilson's not going to be there is because he's going to be on a damn cruise.
0: Hey,
1: with his brother.
0: Hey.
1: Aloha.
0: All right, aloha, buddy. I'll be in touch with you. Have a good one. We'll be back with more On Point right after this.
2: 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Major League Baseball's postseason.
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0: All right, welcome back to the show. Phone lines are open, 296-1500. We will have a special guest coming on in just a moment to get the real sports started, basketball and University of Hawaii. And I'm going to enjoy talking with him to get his perspective on this upcoming team and things that are happening. And appreciate also Richard Miano always being generous with his time and his knowledge. He's a guy who knows the game of football and has coached it at a high level, played it at a high level, and always has pretty good insight into what it takes to win. Going to Laramie, Wyoming is challenging because just getting to Laramie is a challenge. I mean, you've got to fly into Denver for the most part and then bus from Denver to Laramie. It's a bus ride, and as he mentioned, it's probably a lot of Subway sandwiches and a lot of meals on wheels, so to speak, because there's not a lot in Laramie, Wyoming. I think I've told this story multiple times. When Jim Leahy and I did the WAC tournament in Laramie one year, it was, I think, 5 days, and it might have been the longest 5 days of our careers together trying to broadcast games, and all we did was go watch basketball because there was very little else to do. In any event, Hawaii is there on a business trip. Coach Chang and his staff, I'm sure, have put together the right game plan, and now it's upon the players to, at an early time, 9 o'clock Hawaii time, noontime in Laramie, put together execution and effort and get a win, because it's not a game that they can't win. They can definitely win it. I expect Dennis Thurman to have his defense flying all over the place. The one good thing about playing in elevation and football, it's not like basketball, it's constant running. You have very little break time. Football, there, you know, there's four downs. So there may be a play, but then there's so many seconds in between that you can kind of catch your breath. Unlike in basketball, where it's pretty up and down and you're inside and you're moving and it's constant flow. So I don't think elevation will make that much of a difference for this team. I hope it won't. And I hope they can get that win tomorrow morning. It would be nice for that to happen and to come back home 2-2, getting ready for the next one. In any event, we're going to take a real quick break here, and when we come back, we're going to welcome a coach who has had 20-plus years of experience coaching basketball, coaching back in Hawaii once again. Adam Jacobson is going to come on. We'll be back with Adam right after this.
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0: All right, welcome back to the show. It's with pleasure. We bring on a guy who was here, went away for a cup of tea, and came back. And it's nice to have him back, Adam Jacobson. Adam, welcome to the show.
19: Thanks, Artie. Appreciate it. It's good being back.
0: I'm sure it's good to be back. It's always good to get back to Hawaii. I tell people all the time, there are a lot of people who are here. They think they want to go away. Once they go away, they realize there's a huge magnet that comes from these islands that goes and grabs on you and keeps you remembering how great it is, and you always get back here.
19: Yeah, no, I agree with that. I think there's a lot of factors in me coming back, and number one was that I miss Hawaii. It's a great place to live, a lot of great people. I was excited about getting back with our staff. We have a great staff that I really enjoy working with every day. I was excited about our roster and then also the move to the Mountain West. So a lot of factors went into it, but it's great being back.
0: That's good. Well, it's good to have you back. And you mentioned your staff. Kind of an interesting twist here. You've got I think it's kind of a unique staff because you've got, you know, the veteran coaches in yourself and Coach Gannat and Coach Montgomery, and then you've got some puppies, some young coaches in Gibson Johnson and Noah Allen and Cody. I mean, there's a nice blend of old and not old in that you're old, but in veteran and in new.
19: Yeah, no, I agree with you. I think that's one of the things I love. I was fortunate to be able to actually recruit Noah Allen and Gibson Johnson and coach them. And, you know, to see their growth has been awesome. And I think it's always good when you have a good mix of guys that, you know, there's the guys that have experience, there's guys that have a lot of energy, and I think our staff is blending very well together.
0: That's outstanding. And you're going to have to blend pretty well because you guys have 13 or 14 brand new players, and that's going to be a challenge, I think, year in and year out because of the transfer portal and the way basketball and the way college sports is right now. You're always going to have to bring guys in, and you're always going to have them gel and mesh. How are you feeling about this team? I mean, you've only been, well, you've been working together quite a bit because you went down under, but officially you guys got to start a few days ago. You feeling good about what you got?
19: Yeah, I'm feeling very good about our roster and our team and how it's all coming together. Definitely the summertime and our trip to Australia kind of helped us get some extra practices, a couple games, kind of be able to evaluate and start to do that maybe earlier than you normally would. And I think that's so important. In the old days, like your summer, you kind of just played open gyms and did some stuff. Now you're practicing and really starting to develop your team early. And I think Gibson and the staff did a great job. Even before I got here, to put together a good roster. And I think one of the things nowadays that's tricky is you don't just bring in some young guys and develop them and hope in the future they're going to be able to, you know, help you. I think you got to bring in guys that have already have experience. And I think that's one thing about our roster is we have a lot of experienced guys that have played college basketball, started games, been in good programs. So when they come to you, they're new to our program, but they're not new to college basketball and what it takes to compete every single day. And I also think the way our roster kind of complements each other is very important. I think we have better positional size across the board this year, which is important moving up to the Mountain West. But we have, you know, Tanner Cuff being such a big, strong point guard. But then you had a guy like Jaden Matingo, who's really fast, like one of the fastest players we've ever had. So you have some different ways you can play. And I think that's going to be very important for us to be able to compete against different teams.
0: Yeah. Well, that, you know, you mentioned it, and I truly believe it. the times of people saying, "Oh, this freshman is going to be unbelievable down the road," that's not real world right now, because you're not going to bring in a 17, 18 year old guy and I mean, you would love to be able to have somebody 3 years or 4 years, but chances are you're not going to keep somebody 3 or 4 years. And going and getting experienced guys who have played at a high level, had competed, and wanted to come to a different program. This is the world that you're in right now. I looked at your roster and I went, wow, they've got a number of guys that they have down here from a position, guard. And I'm going, this is just, they just threw a number, and they just put a position there because it's positionless, I'm sure.
19: Yeah, I think one thing that's always hard when you're looking at rosters is everybody wants to be a guard. Some guys are going to be, guards, some guys are going to be forwards, and some guys are going to be bigs. But I just think the mix of our team, we're going to be able to play. We have big groups. We're going to be able to have, quicker, faster groups that we can be able to play. I think that's going to be, well, I think like when I said positional size, I think like Jaden Matingo is 6'3" and fast, and sometimes he looks small out there because we do have a lot of 6'7", 6'10" guys out there that are, and I think that's important. That helps your defense, that helps your rebounding, helps your finishing inside. So I think that's something that I'm really excited about, is the size of our team and the toughness of our team as we continue to develop. And it's interesting, the new days of the college basketball, and adjusting. We do have good freshmen and we're excited about those guys, but you just can't rely on those guys. You don't do depth charts. In the old days, recruiting was like depth chart. This guy's a senior, this guy's a junior, this guy's a sophomore, and right. We're going to have to replace in this class. It just doesn't work that way anymore. You basically have to track guys that you feel like can come in and help you the next year and take a couple good young guys. And we're hoping to retain, the retention is important, but it's just harder to do nowadays. And so I do like some of our young guys, but I think the core of our group is older, experienced guys, and that was one of the things that worked for them very well last year as well.
0: Yeah, no, that worked real well for them last year, and the older guys came in and they meshed real well, and they had a tremendous season. When you go out recruiting right now, are you looking at, I mean, when you go recruiting, you're not looking at just young guys or JUCO guys. I mean, you're looking at guys who are on other rosters. And I don't know if there's rules against, even looking at guys, or you can just look, but you can't touch. I'm not sure how that's working right now. But when you recruit, it's kind of wide open, isn't it?
19: Yeah, it's a different recruiting philosophy than when I first started 27 years ago, no doubt on that. I think you still go out and you watch the high school guys. You know what's crazy about it is a lot of times you're recruiting those guys, and then they might wind up going to a bigger program. Let's say they go somewhere in the Big 12 or the Big 10 or the Pac-12, and then all of a sudden you recruit those guys, and so then if something does happen later on down the road, you have a relationship with them and their parents and their coaches that it might work out coming to you. So, you can't recruit those guys when they're somewhere else, but you already maybe did some groundwork early so that if it, when stuff does change, you have that. This is, unofficially, you have to have a list of that. Like, your recruiting list is not just who's good in junior college and high school. It's also the guys that you maybe recruited in the past that are at other places. And we certainly don't do anything against the rules. But you also, you're just tracking different the way your recruiting lists are set up nowadays.
0: Yeah. Well, it's a changing world in sports, and those that don't adjust get left behind. And if you adjust well, you have a shot at being pretty good. Hawaii had a great season last year. They've got all these new players, and it's going to be exciting for the fans to get to know them this year. The style of play, I know when you went away and spent a little time at Cal Baptist, you guys had great success there. You guys had, you scored 82 points a game. So you did an up-tempo game. Do you see this year's Rainbow Warrior squad being able to get up and down the floor and bring some exciting basketball to the program?
19: Yeah, absolutely. I think that was one of the things that helped their team last year. And the Big West last year was the number one tempo conference in the entire country.
0: Right.
19: So obviously when you're in a league that plays fast, you kind of have to, play fast as well. I think that really helped them. I think they were the fourth or fifth fastest tempo team in the conference last year in the number one conference. So for us, you want to set your team up to where you can win different ways, because different teams within your conference are going to play different ways. But we definitely want to play fast. I think it always, One thing that's really exciting for us is our two big guys, Bull Dengdit that we added and Haran Dan, are both very fast, mobile, big guys. They're big, but they're not just big guys that are stiffs and that, you know, I mean, they're going to put them at the block. They can run. They can move around the court. And I think that a lot of times that kind of sometimes will dictate your tempo is how fast your whole team can move. And our bigs being fast and being able to be mobile is definitely going to help us. I feel like our wings, Manny Josie's has been a great addition to our team. Him and Chance Trujillo are really good, you know, wing players and guys that can score in different ways. And then having good point guards that can push the ball. I think one of the strengths of Tanner Cuff that people didn't really get to see during the regular season last year is that he is a pass-first point guard. He loves to throw ahead. He can make a lot of great passes in different spots on the court. And so the ability for us to be able to have bigs that can run, have wings that, that can score and attack, and then have guards that are willing to give it up and throw it ahead is going to be important for us. And so it's kind of combining all those things. You know, we're working on our press attack right now. We're working a lot on our transition. And then you also got to be able to execute in the half court when you need to. But I think that's one thing that Iran's done a great job of is kind of adapting some of that. Like when you first come over here as a head coach and they played at St. Mary's with more of a slower tempo.
0: Mm-hmm.
19: And he's gotten a lot better at, you know, just adapting to the game. And a lot of our stuff is a little bit more quick hitting, whereas some of the stuff before was a little bit more, you know, St. Mary's in the past played a little bit slower tempo. So there was like some fluff before the actual offense got going. And we're a lot more like quick hitting and some of our actions and stuff. So I prefer to play that way. I mean, you got to play as fast as you can play and still be efficient. That's what you want to do with your team. And then we're working hard at that.
0: That's very cool. You mentioned a couple guys. I think Haran Dan, I think he's going to be an absolute crowd favorite.
19: Yeah.
0: I think he's going to be very special. I have friends from, you know, because I went to high school up in Portland and I know the Portland, Seattle area. And I know they thought he was pretty special up at Seattle when he was up there.
19: Yeah, and I had a chance to compete again when I was at Utah Valley the last 2 years, and a couple of years ago Seattle was in that conference, and he was a freshman there, and you'd watch him on film, you're like, that guy's going to be pretty good.
0: Yeah.
19: And now I get a chance to coach him, and it's actually, you know, Seattle's a good program. They've done a good job. And what he did there was kind of the beginning and the base, and now we're kind of reaping some of the rewards of some of that. I mean, he is strong and tough inside. He dunks a lot of balls. He's very good as a lob threat and roll situations. And our guards that can get downhill and that can, you know, throw the ball up to him, he's been one of our bright spots, definitely, no doubt, because he's just so strong and tough at the rim. And, yeah, really enjoy him. I think, like, the best is of his game we're going to, you know, feel over this season for sure.
0: Yeah, and that's one of those.
19: With him. Yeah.
0: Excuse me, but that's one of those guys that you guys are going to reap the benefits of what started a year or two ago, and now you guys get to take him and polish it up and have him do something real special here, I think.
19: Yeah, I do too. And I think that's one of the things that's exciting for me with our group right now is, you know, Bull Dengdit is more of like a three-point shooter. He's, you know, he played at UC San Diego, but he can pick and pop. He can really pass the ball. And then you have Dan who can roll and is just such a force down low. So the combination of those two guys is actually good because, like, you know, last year, you know, Fish was so good at picking and popping. He was so skilled and so tall. But now we got kind of two guys that can both are a little bit different that are both very effective in what they do. And so I'm excited about our big guys.
0: That's very cool. Isaiah Kerr coming back. He's one of the familiar names that people got to see. And he actually, I think, really took a lot of steps forward last year. Didn't play early on as much, but by the end of the season, he was very important to their success. And I know he's worked hard to try and go from just a combo guard to kind of a point guard. Now he's playing probably a little bit of everything. How has he been looking in the fall camp so far?
19: Yeah, he's done a great job. I mean, I think anytime you're the only returning guy that played, there's a lot that goes into it for you as a leader, kind of the guy that sets the tone, that has the voice, that's doing stuff right, that guys can follow. And he's definitely did that. I think when you make the jump from Division II to Division I like he did, he had played college basketball games, but it's still a little bit of an adjustment. And he that's why at the end of the year, he was playing really, really well. And, I mean, a lot of the clips that I'm showing our guys from last year, he's involved in a lot of those plays defensively and offensively and was a really important part at the end of the season for them having the success they did. So, you know, the good part for him is we're not asking him to be, you know, like he's taken a step up, no doubt, but he's also you know, fits in well with our guys. Like you said, what's the best thing about Zay is that he can guard other teams' best players. You can put him on a point guard. He can get after him and get through ball screens. He can take away shooter scores. But we have multiple guys that can do that. And so I think his consistency every day of showing up and being the person and player that he has been a great value for our team.
0: You mentioned Chance Trujillo.
19: Trujillo.
0: He played at Utah Tech. We saw him last year play in Hawaii. I think he's one of those little pit bull kind of players. He seems he's a tough, confident, hard-nosed kind of guy. You know, the guy that Jerry Sloan would love to coach.
19: Yeah, you're not getting tougher and feistier than him. I've coached a lot of years, and he's up there at the top of as far as toughness every single day. That's what he's about. Normally, those guys, they're really tough, and sometimes they're not really skilled. Well, Chance is super skilled. I mean, he's athletic. He'll drive the ball and dunk it at the rim. He can make passes and plays for his teammates, but he can really shoot it as well. So he has a chance to be, you know, one of our leading scorers. There's no doubt in the summertime he was one of those guys. And he's a guy that, a lot of times when you have shooters too, they're shooters, but they can't really put the ball on the floor. And he did such a great job in the summertime of when he couldn't score from the perimeter, he could put it on the floor and he could finish and he can also make plays for his teammates. So he's going to be a very, very important part of our team. And, he's done a great job. He brings it every day. He's kind of one of those guys. He's not super talkative, but his toughness just shows up in every play.
0: Yeah, I just remember he was the guy. You know, we used to have the summer league here, and he would be a guy. If he were on the board, I would have taken him first just because I like toughness. And that I saw that last year when he played against us when he was with Utah Tech. I said, man, he's got some dog in him right there. That's a good thing.
19: He does that. He brings it every single day. He's one of those guys that, he's not dirty. He's just so tough that he's not afraid of physicality. He'll go to the basket, and he's one of those guys. He's played a lot. He played at a great junior college at Snow. Utah Tech had their best year in Division I last year. At Utah Valley, I was able to compete against them, and he was tough. Like, you had to he was on the top of the scouting board for their team, and he was a guy that could do a lot of different things. So we're excited about him.
0: Well, I tell you what, I think it's exciting. I know this is, I always say football is like the appetizer and the soup. The basketball is the main entree, and I'm excited for this season. I think it's going to be a fun year, man. You guys have your work cut out because you only can start five, and you got to work through all of the things that you have to work through to get the right five together, and that might be fluxing and changing as the season goes along just based on how guys perform when they get into real games. That's part of the coaching challenge now that you guys are facing. I'm sure you're talking about it on the daily.
19: Yeah, and it's a good challenge because I'll say one thing that sometimes you have your top five or six guys are just so much better than the other guys. We put different groups together. You know, we have a green group and a white group, and we put them, we split them up and all that. And there's a lot of days you don't know which team's going to win. And I think that it helps in practice. The iron sharpens iron, and guys are going at it and competing. And I think that's, if I had to say one thing that's the strength of our team, is that we have a lot of guys
0: that can
19: that
0: play.
19: Will help contribute and play. And so we're going to be able to, still win when one or two guys might have a tough night because we have so many other options. And I always think that that's, if you're relying so much on one or two guys when they're really good, it's great. But when you have, 7 to 10 guys that you can trust can get it done on a night, the hardest part is just pushing the right buttons and putting the right lineups in. But and that's to me, that's a great thing as a coach. I know sometimes it makes some hard decisions, but it's also better than the alternative where you really only have five or six and you don't have enough depth to be able to last through the season and be successful.
0: Well, man, I appreciate it. I appreciate you spending some time. I know it's been crazy busy. Before I cut you loose, I gotta ask you a couple. Who you got now? This is my for today. Who you got? This is real quick. You only have so many seconds to think about it. Wilt or Shaq?
19: Oh, that's a tough one. Shaq was a dominant player, but Wilt was maybe had some of the best seasons in NBA history. So it depends on how you want to play. If you want to stick Shaq down there and throw it to him a million times and he's going to get shooters open, Wilt's going to run the court a little bit better. Just because I know more, I'm probably going with Shaq.
0: Okay. Isaiah Thomas, John Stockton. Come on, gotta be quick.
19: Isaiah Thomas was one of the best scorers I ever saw when he played AAU. And so if I need a guy to score, I'm taking him over Stockton. But Stockton was pretty tough and gritty and ran his team. So I'll take Isaiah Thomas.
0: Okay. KD or Carmelo?
19: Both those guys are good. I'll take KD.
0: KD, okay. Kevin Garnett or Dirk?
19: These all depend on who the other guys are on your team.
0: Kevin Garnett was one
19: of the feistiest, best talkers, tough guys. I like those guys. Dirk was one of the best shooters, almost unstoppable as a scorer. If I got Shaq, I'm taking Dirk. If I got Wilt, I'm taking who was my other choice?
0: Kevin Garnett.
19: Kevin Garnett. I'll take Dirk just because I want him to shoot the ball a little bit.
0: Okay. All right. Lastly, real quick, Bird or Magic? Or is that unfair?
19: No, that's unfair.
0: Okay, I'll leave that alone.
19: After I got Jordan, I got those two next for sure.
0: I love it. All right. Adam, appreciate you spending some time with us, man. I wish I had more time to talk to you because we could go over each player, but promise me you'll come back. We'll do this again during the season.
19: Yeah, I will. I appreciate it.
0: All right, man. Best to your family, too. I'm welcoming them back to Hawaii.
19: Thank you. I appreciate it.
0: All right.
19: Thank you.
0: Thanks a lot. Adam Jacobson coming back to help Hawaii do well in basketball. We're going to take a break, our last break. Come back with a couple thoughts right after this.
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13: Hour number two of the Rich Eisen Show is on the air. Malcolm McDowell, the actor, is going to be here in studio in hour number three. We've got a great celebrity, true or false, very heavy on Clockwork Orange and Star Trek, to be honest. That's coming up in hour number three of this program. 844-204-RICH, number to dial. Phone lines are lit. We'll take your calls shortly. It's a What's More Likely Friday. We'll play that.
14: Yeah, buddy.
13: In just about 20 minutes' time.
14: I got some good ones today.
13: I'm sure you do. There's lots to talk about in the National Football League. This man covers the Packers for The Athletic. Matt Schneidman back here on the Rich Eisen Show. How to get sent up the bat signal,
14: yeah,
13: to talk about what we saw last night. Oh, looks like you got your playoff beard already, Matt. What do you got here going on?
15: Yeah, it's the playoffs for this team, not the one I cover.
13: Okay. That'll be next Tuesday. All right, Matt, let's just jump into it. State of the Packers is fill in the blank.
15: Dire, I think. And the reason I say that is because, look, I understand it's only week three. I understand they're 1-2 and there's a lot of season left, but their biggest issues have no clear solutions. Their offensive line is horrific, to put it lightly. There's an ESPN analytics stat that they have a 16%

0: pass block win rate through three games. Since that stat became a thing in 2017, that's the lowest team pass block win rate through the first three games of a season. Their best offensive lineman's out for the season. Their second best offensive lineman can't get on the field because he's always hurt. And they have no running game, so they can't get anything going on early downs. They're always in third and long. Oh, and their feature running back currently on the commissioner exempt list. And who knows when or if he'll play this season. So yes, Micah Parsons is probably going to start practicing next week and will probably be back in the coming weeks. But what can that really fix with this Green Bay Packers team where a lot of things are wrong and there aren't many solutions?
1: All right, Matt, thanks for joining us. Is it really possible Josh Jacobs might not return at all this year, Matt?
0: Look, I don't pretend to be a legal expert. What's probably going to happen is he'll get suspended and he'll be back later in the season. I'm just saying that if this video gets out, and that's up in the air, it's up to the Hobart Lawrence Police Department because of the court ruling yesterday that it's up to the police department and the victim's request to seal all records was denied by a local judge here in Wisconsin. Look, we saw what happened with the Ray Rice video. I don't know exactly what's on that video. I'm not going to pretend to know. But police said in their incident report that they have essentially reason to believe or evidence beyond a reasonable doubt that that video shows Josh shoving his former girlfriend to the ground. You know, the report didn't specifically state that's exactly what it shows, but there was some probable cause involved in that. If that video gets out, who knows what the Packers do? Who knows if he's ever able to play in the league again? That video, I think, plays a huge role. I'm just saying that vaguely because we just don't know what's going to happen with this case.
1: And, you know, there was a conversation about the Packers prior to the season, trying to shake off the hangover of last season. Is that still there, do you think, Matt?
0: They're still hungover. Their problem last year was not having Micah Parsons to close games and not being able to finish games, right? They were 9-3-1 going into week 15 against the Broncos in Denver. They were second in the NFC, first in the North. Jordan Love was third in MVP odds behind Stafford and Drake May. And then Micah Parsons goes down. And they've lost 6 of 7 games since then. They blew a bunch of double-digit leads. They did so again in week one. And yes, they came back from a double-digit deficit in week two. But we saw some cracks last season in the offensive line. Knew it was going to be an issue going into this season. And man, it's an even worse issue than I imagined. Jordan Love's, and I think we can all agree, a top 10 caliber quarterback in this league. He looks so frenetic and, dare I say, scared back there because he's just anticipating getting hit on every single play. He got hit 15 times in week one, and the Falcons had 12 quarterback hits last night. They have the second fastest average time to throw in the NFL, 2.5 seconds, because he has to get rid of the ball or else he's going to get killed. That's not a philosophy or a method for success.
1: So what are the options on that line?
0: Well, they're running out of them because Zach Bakobuele, who, as I said, is one of the best right tackles in football, he's out for the season. He fully tore his patellar tendon at MetLife last week. Aaron Banks, who they gave a 4-year, $77 million deal to be their starting left guard, can't stay healthy. And then their other couple guys, Jordan Morgan, who is their 2024 first-round pick, who's playing left tackle for the first time, hasn't started off great. Right guard Jacob Monk, who was a fifth-round pick a couple of years ago, he's been terrible. Their center, Sean Ryan, is fine, but they're down to backups at right tackle and left guard, and you're with a rookie and the right guard from last year who lost the right guard job this year, who's now playing backup right tackle because you didn't really have anywhere else to put him. It's a Brian Gutekunst problem first and foremost, I think. This is a draft and develop organization, and they haven't done a good enough job drafting and developing at the position, and combine that with what looks like a big swing and a miss with Aaron Banks, and it's a very, very unenviable spot they're in on that line.
1: So what is working, right? The receivers, correct? I mean, Watson is healthy, and that's been his problem, and you see he's been a touchdown maker. Golden had a 100-yard receiving night last night. Are we fresh out after that?
0: And that's it.
1: I mean, I don't mean to be facetious, but I'm trying to, it is just week 3, right? And Tampa, is 0-2, taking on Minnesota at home before welcoming the Packers and trying to get right somehow themselves. And then there's that Week 5 game where the Bears come in, and that's a must win. You got to figure we're in must win territory here early on, because Dallas is coming up after that in Lambeau, and certainly Tucker Kraft's statement about the fans not helping by booing, that's going to be an underpinning of that game, their next home games after last night.
0: Yeah, I think Christian Watson, to touch on your first point, Christian Watson and Matthew Golden are studs. Like, they're a really good 1-2 punch. But Jordan Love doesn't have time to really get them the ball too deep downfield. And both Matt LaFleur and Jordan Love said last night in their press conferences that they can't pinpoint one thing they're doing well on offense right now. And yes, it's only 3 games into the season, but that's alarming. And I would argue every game's a must-win at this point for a team that pushed all their chips in with the Micah Parsons trade and gave themselves kind of this 3-year window, which they're in year 2 of now, to really compete for a Super Bowl while being okay financially. And the Tucker Kraft thing, I'm glad you brought that up. Tucker Kraft, since I've started covering him, and I've covered every single game that Matt LaFleur has coached, I'm not sure there's been a player who's played for Matt LaFleur here in Green Bay who's more beloved by the fans than Tucker Kraft. He says the right thing all the time. He carries himself unbelievably on and off the field. People love how he conducts himself in interviews, between the white lines. Yesterday was the first time I've seen him misstep. And this is just my opinion. I think it's a completely tone-deaf statement. Now, maybe it was just heat of the moment, the emotion of a loss. Maybe he feels differently today. I'll give him that benefit of the doubt. But to say that the fans shouldn't boo because it doesn't help the Packers win, they spend hundreds of dollars of their hard-earned money to come watch you play. You didn't play well. The Packers played terribly. And keep in mind, Christian Watson and Brandon Cisse, their rookie starting corner, said the exact opposite of what Tucker Kraft said. Christian Watson said, if we don't want them to boo, we got to play better. I was very surprised by what Tucker Kraft said yesterday. And man, he is catching some heat from the fans online today.
1: No doubt. I would expect that. But that said, I was trying to interpret the boos from some of the Packers fans that I know, and they're not booing the players. I think they're booing the decision to potentially run it back with the coach and the GM. You know, you're nodding your head. How much have they pushed their chips into the center of the table on both of those guys, Matt?
0: Yeah. So not to shameless plug here, but on my show, the Green Bay Beat this morning, we had a discussion about what that booing was for. And we came to that same exact conclusion. The fans are not booing Tucker Kraft, although he had a couple drops last night. They're not booing Jordan Love. I think where it really comes from is booing the stagnancy that one of the most iconic franchises in sports has come to, right? They've got the number 7 seed and an early playoff exit each of the last 3 years. What do they do? And by the way, I was in favor of this decision. They extend Matt LaFleur and Brian Gutekunst. And this was kind of an offseason. I like to think I have my finger on the pulse of the fan base. There was a lot of apathy within the fan base this offseason just because they think, and rightfully so, why should we expect anything different if the head coach and GM who haven't been able to get us over the hump are back again? And look how this season started. I think that's really where the root of the boos come from. And quite frankly, I can't blame the fans for that right now, because if you were to take Matt LaFleur's approval rating among the fan base, man, it is dismal right now. And I'm not sure Brian Gutekunst is much higher.
1: But again, like as you pointed out, this team was 9-3-1 last year going into that Denver game. And they're still reeling from the loss in that game, of not just on the scoreboard, but of Micah Parsons. So I'm sure management's like, okay, that team's still there. We still have that team. LaFleur hasn't forgotten how to coach. So I'm with you. I was the same way too, and I still am. I mean, it is 1-2. I understand though. Offensive line problems are very difficult to fix midseason. That's a problem. But so is LaFleur? How long was the extension for? Do we know?
0: No, we don't know the length of the deal publicly. We don't know the figures on the deal. We don't know if they miss the playoffs this year, if there's an out in the contract that Ed Policy can exercise. But I would say this. So we sat down with Ed Policy before he officially took the job as Packers president and CEO last summer. And something Ed told us after he extended LaFleur and also indicated before is that he's not going to make emotional decisions. This wasn't some president that just came in from the outside. Ed Policy has been with the Packers since, I believe, 2012. He served on the hiring committee for both Brian Gutekunst and Matt LaFleur. He has been to every single game LaFleur has coached and Gutekunst has been the general manager for. So after they lost to the Bears in the playoffs last year in spectacular fashion, Ed Policy said that he was not making his decision about LaFleur and Goody's future based on one game or even a full season of games. He was making it on 7 years worth of evidence of Matt LaFleur and watching him. So I find it hard to believe that Ed Policy is going to have a guttural reaction to not just this stretch, but I can't sit here and say if they go 5-12 and miss the playoffs that he's going to fire LaFleur then, because from my dealings with Ed, he just doesn't seem like a guy to base these big decisions off of 1 year or a fragmented period of time. Even if he should, he takes a much wider view. This isn't a franchise that does things like off the cuff or emotionally, really. So fans will hate hearing that. And man, they have grown tired of Matt LaFleur and Brian Gutekunst. But like you said, there's plenty of time to turn it around. I just don't see any signs that say they will this year. But I've been wrong before and I could be wrong again. Wow.
1: A fan base upset with a vaunted franchise that's looking for a championship run again after having so many of them with star players and sticking with a coach that fans are kind of sick and tired of and a general manager, the same thing. Sounds like the baseball team you're rooting for too, Matt. Be honest with you.
0: Number 28 this year. Let's go.
1: We'll see. We'll see. Let's see if 99 or number 27 comes back with a bat first. Let's start with that. I'm with you on that one. Thanks for the time, Matt. Really appreciate it.
0: Thanks, Rich. Always a pleasure.
1: Right back at you. That's Matt Schneidman of The Athletic. There's the Packers right here on the Rich Eisen Show. Packers and the Cowboys and the Yankees are very similar. Right. You know, well, the Packers, I like Matt LaFleur, man. I just like him a lot. Met Gutekunst that one time in the draft we had him on, right?
2: That's right.
1: Remember, he dapped it up with Matthew Golden. His phone was coming on the set. And then later on that night, boom.
2: There he is.
1: There he is, drafted.
2: He looks good. Matthew Golden looks nice.
3: Yep.
2: That offensive line, not so much.
1: That's the problem. Ask the Chargers how it works to fix an offensive line in the middle of the season. Didn't work last year.
2: No, but they're all healthy now.
1: No, they're not all healthy now. They lost their center in the worst possible time, right on the eve of the season.
2: Yeah.
1: And I don't know the way through, other than the fact that there's at least 14 more games left.
2: There's a lot of games left.
1: There's a lot of games left. A lot. 844-204-RICH, number to dial. 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

0: Let's go to the phone lines here on the program. Catherine in Idaho wants to chime in on something. What's up, Catherine?
1: Oh, my gosh. Where did I start? lifelong Packer fan. Okay. Through the Favre years, the Rodgers years. But I just don't know about love. I don't know if we can teach him the passion that he's going to need to be the quarterback for the Packers. He just does not seem to have that fire. And the last guy that he interviewed was so spot on with everything he had to say about the management and everything. That's exactly how we feel. I'm an owner, and I just don't have any faith in LaFleur now at all. It's hard because you love your team so much. And for Tucker Kraft, catch those balls, baby. We won't boo you then. I mean, bottom line, we pay a lot of money. People pay millions of dollars to be there, and we want to see you play.
0: Are you are you originally from Wisconsin, Catherine?
1: No. I was born in Oregon. I live in Idaho, but we've been Packer fans all the way back. And
0: listen,
1: we've been there some time.
0: This team was 9-3-1 last year. I kind of forgot about that. They were the 2 seed in the NFC.
1: But you can't keep just running the same old boring plays and expect that you're going to get anywhere with it. And you can't expect to have a quarterback who he is afraid. That's what I think. I think he is afraid, and I think he doesn't have any situational awareness, number one. He does not have passion, number two. I mean, I want to see some fire. I don't think, we can get Parsons back. God bless him. But one person is not going to make this team better.
0: I hear you. I don't know. I don't think love is the issue. And I know that you want to have somebody just like Tom Brady scream LFG and whatever.
1: Anything in between that.
0: I just don't think that that's his MO. And love, I don't think is the issue. I just think right now they can't run the damn thing. And anybody who's got to throw 53 times and get only 9 in support on the ground is going to look that way. Thank you. That's Catherine in Idaho right there, feeling like she needs a hug. Ross in New Jersey, where it's about to rain cats and dogs. What's up, Ross?
2: Rich, what's going on, man? Hope all is well.
0: How are you?
2: You know, I can't forget the Packer collapse. You know, just long story short, I had a 5-legger last year, 10 to win 600, Packers over 9.5. And I legitimately got half-pointed, if you remember the tie week 3, the 40-40. Got legitimately found a way to get half-pointed on a season win total. But, you know, you brought it up before with that insider, man. I think they don't get enough crap for being in that same tier of the Yankees. I'll even throw the Steelers in there. Or like being that, and he used the word apathetic. You know, 8-9 wins, nothing more, nothing less, and kind of drawing it to the weight of the pinstripes because of what they've been in the past and not so much in the present. It just feels like the same song and dance every year that I think best case scenario if you're a Packer fan is they almost bottom out, so it forces the change, and you don't just run it back every year like they've done for the past 10-plus.
0: Listen, you know how I feel about the Yankees. If you listen to this show, I talk about them all the time, Ross. It's basically going to be pitching. For them going into these playoffs right now. That's it. And they spent the money on Cole. They spent the money on Freed. They spent the money on Rodon. And then they found themselves lightning a bottle in Cam Schlittler, who's going to be the American League Cy Young in his first full year as a starter in the NFL. They paid the money to Judge. For whatever reason, Stanton can't stay healthy. And if they all pull it together, they could make the World Series just fine. The Packers are a different story, man. Thanks for the call, Ross. You know, it's an interesting analogy. I kind of made it with the Yankees and Matt Schneidman because he's a Yankee fan. He had the Yankee hat with him. George would have fired Aaron Boone 15 times over, but George also kept churning front office people and kept churning churning the roster. I mean, what do you want the Packers to do? Just like fire everybody right now, even though they have clearly extended them for a considerable amount of time. It's just week 3. It just has not looked good, and the way last year ended on top of it, just didn't work out, man.
3: If you look at a team in a similar boat, right? Buffalo was in a very similar situation as Green Bay has been. Maybe the coach didn't deserve to go after last year. Maybe he should have went earlier, but they made the move and fired Sean McDermott. And now they're the number one team in everyone's power rankings for 2 weeks.
0: True.
3: And, you know, did Matt LaFleur deserve to be fired after last year? I don't know. Maybe not. He got an extension. But sometimes change is good just for the sake of change. Doing the same thing over and over again and getting the same results, that's the definition of insanity. And Packers fans are going insane right now because that's what they're seeing.
0: 844-204-RICH, as I mentioned, the number to dial, phone lines keep lighting. We love that here on Disney Plus or ESPN Radio, however you're taking in this show. It's a Friday. It's time for What's More Likely, presented by Pella Windows and Doors, everybody.
4: What's more likely?
5: Never say never, but never.
0: What's more likely, everybody? Presented by Pella Windows and Doors. What do you have over there, Christopher?
3: I got a lot, so let's rip through it. I want to start with last night because what Bijan Robinson and Drake London did last night was awesome. And more guys, more likely to be the higher number. Blake, I combined them. Bijan and Drake total yards from last night, 407. Or any three players total yards in any game this week.
0: I'll just go any three players and more total yards. I'll do that. Just because you're giving me that. And will you be the one to tally this up on Monday to revisit?
3: So any three players in any game are going to combine for more than 407 yards?
0: Right. And I'm just looking at the weather, by the way.
3: I don't know.
0: Could you know, the Giants and the with Jameis, and we're like, what's he going to look like? It's going to be pouring rain still from whatever's blowing
3: really?
0: On all the
3: still?
0: Sports on Saturday.
3: Oh.
0: Yeah.
3: Oh, baby.
0: Yeah. There's even rain in Western New York for Bills and Chargers. It's a good thing New England's not at home. The same thing with the Jets.
3: I know.
0: Because it's going to be a washout in the Northeast this weekend.
3: Interesting.
0: Even with all that, right? Looking at Pittsburgh, what's the weather in Pittsburgh going to be as well?
3: Okay.
0: You know, even with all of that, I'm still going to take 3-2.
3: Okay.
0: You know, I'll still do that.
3: Yeah, no rain in Pittsburgh. No rain in Cleveland.
0: Thank you. There. Okay. What else you got, Chris?
3: Yeah. All right. Speaking of New England, 1-1, more likely 1-1 wannabe AFC contender who most needs a win on Sunday, Patriots or Jaguars?
0: What are you talking about? Who needs a win? They're both, by the way, on the road in tough spots. Jacksonville's in Cincinnati week 4. And New England goes to Buffalo. Boy, they would just love to have New England at 1-2 and just stick it to them and make you eat Del Tufo's hat. You swear you wouldn't.
3: Yeah, I'm a grown man. I'm done eating stuff.
0: You're done, even though you said that?
3: That's fine. I could say a lot of things.
0: Prior to that, season opening loss?
6: Your word is not your bond.
3: Yeah, that's what you said.
0: Actually, I think it was on that. I think it was 2 weeks ago today.
3: Yeah, you're baiting me.
0: It was 2 weeks ago today. You said you would eat the hat if the Patriots started one.
3: It was after the Seattle.
6: He said it very confident.
7: This one, he doesn't even wear this one.
0: In this segment, I think you said it.
3: Whatever. Make a choice.
0: I'll go Jacksonville because they're at home.
3: Okay, great.
0: You want to win your home games against an opponent that's in your conference.
3: Wasn't that hard.
0: What else, Chris?
3: A couple of really good matchups this week.
0: I'm just not into the who needs it more. When both teams need it, who needs it more? What does that mean?
3: One team's in a division where the two best teams are 0-2.
0: Okay.
3: More likely, Super Bowl 61 matchup. Rams-Broncos, Ravens-Cowboys.
0: Oh, I'll go Rams-Broncos. I almost had that as my matchup, and I'm like, this might be the Bills' year to finally make it. I was toying with Rams-Broncos prior to the season preview show, the Tuesday after Labor Day on NFL Network and this show together. Yeah, man. Rams-Broncos, far more of a Super Bowl matchup possibility right now than Ravens-Cowboys. All due respect, sir.
6: Well, it doesn't feel like you'll give
0: it. What else, Chris?
3: Sneaky, fun game in Cleveland, Ohio.
0: Yeah?
3: On Sunday. Guys, is it more likely Deshaun Watson gets cheered by Browns fans in the fourth quarter or Bryce Young comes back down to earth?
0: I'll go Bryce Young comes back down to earth.
3: You know, Deshaun's been complaining about
0: that. Well, you do realize if Bryce Young comes back down to earth, there will be cheers for the Browns in the fourth quarter. right?
3: Will they be for Deshaun or just for the...
0: Well, I think they'll just be so happy to be potentially 2-1 and Todd Monken wins his first home game as a Browns head coach.
6: Yeah, winning changes everything.
0: So I guess for me to say Bryce Young comes back down to earth, you know.
3: I mean, he could still be playing bad if Bryce Young
0: I get it. I get it.
6: I feel like Bryce Young is unlocked.
0: I don't know. I mean, I feel the same way, too. I'm just saying it's going to take a lot for Browns fans to be cheering Deshaun, I think, in the fourth quarter.
3: Okay.
0: What else, Chris?
3: Guys, more likely 0-2 team you'll feel better about on Monday. Texans or Chargers?
0: Oof. Man, oh, man, oh, man. I don't know. I've got this sneaky suspicion the Colts are winning.
3: Really?
0: And the Chargers are showing up, like, showing their mettle, their Harbaugh mettle. Like, I don't know if they're going to win. I don't know if they're going to win, but it's just like, okay, there it is. There it was. That's what we're talking about offensively. It's clicking. Gives me a little bit better sense of who they can be, although 0-3 is brutal. You know what I'm saying? Dude, the Colts played really well on Monday Night
3: they
0: Football.
3: Did, man. Yeah, they scored a lot of points.
0: Really well. So
3: their defense has given up a lot of points.
0: Oh, man. I'll go Texans just because it's such a tough assignment in Western New York. What else?
3: Guys, more likely to be the bigger total. Josh Allen combined touchdowns or Jameis Winston touchdown and interceptions combined?
0: Again, it's supposed to rain almost 2 inches on Sunday in New Jersey.
3: Jeez.
0: So, I don't know. I'll just say the higher total is going to be Josh Allen's total touchdowns because that's just the role that he's on. He must be butter. So, I'll go Josh Allen total touchdowns. Okay. That'll be the higher total.
3: That could be fun.
0: Because I don't know how many touchdowns Jameis is going to – I don't know how many times Jameis is going to throw it. That might be a Scataboo, Najee Harris,
3: it's raining a lot, yeah.
0: Tyrone Tracy, the law firm of what?
6: Tracy Scataboo.
0: I guess let me get this right. Tracy, Singletary, Harris, and Scataboo.
3: Yeah.
0: You know?
6: And we're in your corner.
0: They're in your corner, right?
3: No, he's got them.
0: Better call Scat.
3: Better call
6: They're
3: Scat.
6: They're expensive, but I like
0: them. I think that's going to be the Giants' way through on Sunday.
3: All right.
7: Hey, how's the weather out there?
0: Yeah, no, it's not great.
6: Could be ugly. Slip and fall at work.
0: What else?
3: Could be ugly in Miami, but a couple of good backs in this game. Dynamic running back with more total yards and touchdowns, Kenneth Walker or Devin H.
0: I'll go Kenneth Walker. That's what I shall do. That's what I shall do.
3: It's giving you no.
0: They are giving it to him, man. That question of like, okay, great hire, interesting choice, but are they really going to use him?
3: Yep.
0: Oh, yeah.
3: Yeah.
0: They sure as heck are.
6: I'm so mad at Jeff Hafley. So mad.
0: Why? Because he's not giving it to him 30 times?
3: That
0: was hyperbole when he came on this show.
6: Well, he can't do hyperbole when fantasy football is at stake. He promised me 40 carries a game. He promised me he'd be getting carried off the field. So I spent all my free agent or all my fantasy money on him, Rich, and I've not gotten a good ROI. So I'm angry right now.
0: Okay.
3: I get it.
6: All right, so.
0: Got it.
6: Next time he zooms in, me and him need to have a chat.
0: Okay. I'll reserve some time.
6: Thank you.
0: For you.
3: Could be a good one in Detroit. Jets are sneaky tough. But is it more likely the Lions score 31 points or give up 31 points on Sunday?
0: Oh, score 31 points.
6: It's 32-31.
0: Score 31. What? Don't forget the last time one of his former assistants came in this building, he dropped 50 on him.
3: No faith.
0: Okay. He had nothing but flowers to throw at Aaron Glenn, called him one of his best friends, said it was a great day for him and also a terrible day for him when Aaron left because a piece of him left. So that said, though, they got to win this game coming off of their last game against the AFC East. That didn't work out. So, you know. Listen, Breece Hall and Garrett Wilson and Geno Smith have been flowing, you know.
3: Playing pretty good.
0: Flowing. They've been flowing.
3: Yeah.
0: I get it. I'll just say the roar shall be restored on Sunday.
3: Okay.
6: Are you sad you gave up your Jets fandom?
0: I didn't give up my Jets fandom. I don't know what you're talking about.
3: Passionate Jets
0: fandom. I don't know what you're talking about.
3: Passionate Jets.
0: I have my eye on them.
6: That's not the same thing. supposed to have your heart in there, not just your eye.
0: I have my eye on him.
6: Be like me.
0: Dude, after having your heart ripped out and shown to you pumping for half a century, this whole conversation is like, sometimes change is good. Sometimes you got to change it up. Sometimes just running it back, same old thing.
6: Who says that?
0: Okay. I mean, I did. What else?
3: More. Oh, yeah.
6: Sign the contract.
3: Yeah, here we go.
0: What is that?
3: This is your transfer fandom.
0: From Jets to Rams?
6: Look, yeah. I did it, man. Yeah. I had to step up and be the first one.
7: It's just keep me busy.
3: It's just waiting for you.
6: You know what I'm saying, Chris? I had to be the first one to put pen to paper.
0: All I know is this.
7: You got options.
0: The man with 19 pennants behind him. You know,
6: look, man,
0: including a new one because a coach gave him free shoes.
6: It's not even the shoes.
0: And he also roots for Florida State.
6: We had a connection. All right.
0: I mean, Mr. Free Shoes University over there.
3: More likely running back to match Bijan's numbers this week. 213 total yards, 2 touchdowns. Derrick Henry or Christian McCaffrey?
6: Oh, well, I can give you that one easy.
0: Oh, I'll go Derrick Henry on that one.
6: It's my greatest nightmare.
0: Yeah, I'll do that. I mean, they're not... And wisely so, you know, bell cowing Christian McCaffrey in September. They're just not doing that.
6: It makes complete sense to not do that. Week or something like that?
0: Derrick Henry is getting the ball in Rio, and it is going to be De Janeiro for him, potentially.
6: Man.
0: I thought I would choose James Cook. Again, it might be raining, and I understand they throw it around a lot, but... I'd say James Cook is potentially on that clock, too. Right. What else, Chris?
8: You think we need one more?
0: Oh, sure.
8: All right, we'll get one more.
0: Isn't that great?
3: Guys, it's National One-Hit Wonder Day.
0: Oh, is it really?
3: Did you know that? One-Hit Wonder Day.
0: That thing you do?
7: The Onidas.
3: The Onidas.
6: Timmy Smith.
3: More likely to be the bigger Super Bowl one-hit wonder. Timmy Smith, Larry Brown, David Tyree.
0: What does this mean? What do you mean?
3: Who do you think is the bigger Super Bowl one-hit wonder?
0: Oh, I'm just looking back, or
6: out of these three.
3: Yeah, out of these three.
0: You said gonna be. I'm like, wait a minute. I thought you're.
3: Oh no, no. Who?
0: I thought you were gonna like go Sam Darnold because he's never getting back. I thought you were gonna go there.
3: Oh, do you want? I can. Do you want?
0: See
3: me to
0: that?
3: See?
0: That's normally your default.
3: Oh, I can.
0: I thought that's where you were going.
3: No, I wasn't. I meant.
0: What does this mean?
6: So who
0: do I care? Why do I care to even? What does this?
3: Thanks
0: mean?
3: For playing around with the bit. Really appreciate it.
6: Okay. This is history. We like history. This is Super Bowl history.
3: Who is the biggest one-hit wonder?
6: It's got to be Timmy Smith.
0: I mean, there's only one guy because he pinned the ball against the side of his helmet. I mean, we've seen guys intercept passes. We've seen guys run footballs. We've never seen somebody pin a football against the helmet to make you miserable. So
3: these
0: I'll do that.
3: Specific people never did anything again in their
0: NFL
3: career.
0: I know that,
3: career,
0: but one
3: so
0: thing
3: which
0: was,
3: one was the
0: one thing
3: one?
0: Is more
3: Maybe
0: of a unicorn than
3: this.
0: Again, we will see guys that we've never seen play that much.
3: Set the rushing record?
0: Maybe we'll see that because we've seen people run a lot. We've seen people intercept footballs. Have you ever seen somebody pin a football atop his helmet in a crucial moment in the history of the Super Bowl? I will proffer to say no.
3: I've seen people not knock the ball loose.
0: Okay. Plus, it pisses you off to give you this answer, so I'll give it to you.
3: No, it pisses me off when you know exactly what I'm doing, but you don't play along with the bit.
0: I'm a bit extender and a bit man, okay?
3: Just sign these things. We got Chargers.
6: Don't be afraid.
3: We got Rams. Just stop. Come home.
0: Stop it.
7: This was too low, not me.
0: What's More Likely is brought to you by Pella Windows and Doors. 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You mean Tulo the mush that went to the game and watched his team fall apart on Monday night? That Tulo?
7: Yeah.
0: That guy?
7: Belly, print these out for me. Oh, boy.
3: Wow.
0: You know? Papa Tools goes to the game and watches team completely fall apart.
3: Where is Odell jersey?
0: Physically?
3: Can we get Odell on the field?
0: That would be great.
3: How does he not play in a game like that?
0: That would be
6: great. Come on, right?
0: All right, when we come back, the aforementioned update on Jaden Daniels. And look out, people. Apparently, there's a new sheriff in town in the National Football League deciding what is appropriate for a celebration.
6: Jeez.
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0: 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Just had a nice chat with Malcolm McDowell sitting in our green room. Nice. This is going to be awesome. I got a great celebrity true or false for a legendary actor that's sitting. He's sitting in our green room, and that's coming up in hour number 3 of the show. Okay, so Jaden Daniels apparently does not need surgery and will not go on injured reserve. So says Adam Peters, the GM of the Commanders.
1: Yeah, I mean, I think, you know, we're still, he just got back late last night, and the guys are meeting with him this morning, and we met with doctors, like we said, all over the country, and he was very thorough, and we really got a lot of good opinions. So now it's just a matter of, you know, sitting down and thinking about what the best course of action is. But as of right now, surgery is not on the table, and we haven't discussed IR. So it's just a matter of
2: how
1: we're going to get him back on the field. And you know, that's still, you know, to be determined.
0: Courtesy of 106.7, The Fan.
3: All right.
0: Dan Quinn had this to say at his press conference moments ago.
4: Jaden won't be placed on IR and is week to week, and that is great news. Like most things, when you want to wait it out, you go through the what-ifs in your head, and sometimes those are worse than the actual news. But you just wait to get all the information you can, and then spoke to him, you know, on the phone, and again, we had a chance to visit this morning, so I thought, like, it was just, you know, what a great bit of news for him and for us.
0: That is great news. So if he's not going to be missing 4 games, because that's why, like, if you're not going to IR him, that means you think he can come back within a month.
3: Exactly.
0: Right?
3: Yep.
0: So let's take a look at the Commanders' schedule. Home for Seattle. Good Lord. Then he won't be making the trip to London. That's the first of 3 straight weeks of London games on NFL Network. So it will be Mariota versus Daniel Jones in Tottenham Hotspur Stadium. And then maybe, what, does he come back against the Giants or at San Francisco on a Monday night? Because you think he's going to come back in the next 4. Then there's a bye. Like, so you're going to rush him? Or it's not rushing. He's going to be fine. He doesn't need surgery. Of course, there's also that thorny issue of why does his non-throwing arm collapse like an accordion under his body weight, which isn't as significant as other quarterbacks. I mean, that was just a freak injury, man.
3: Listed at 210.
0: So, but no surgery. That's great. That's it. That is great news. Because when that happened,
3: it looked,
0: Brady dropped an S-bomb for a reason.
3: Over, yeah. I would guess week 8 after the bye.
0: Right.
3: Seems most logical.
0: Okay. So, 0-2, though, with the defending Super Bowl champions coming to town. And did we hear, by the way, did Jackson Smith and Jigba basically say Sam Darnold's going to go?
3: I think he kind of broke that news, but didn't.
0: Right.
3: To, or
0: Darnold's looking good, saying he's feeling good. And what the Seattle Seahawks do is they come to your house on the East Coast and win football games. That's what they do. And that's what they've done with Mike McDonald as their head coach. That is for sure.
3: For sure.
0: Let's go to Eric in San Antonio, Texas. What's up, Eric?
3: Eric.
5: Hey, Rich. How are you doing?
0: What's going on, bud?
5: Not too much. So I want to preference this is, you know, I am a longtime Bills fan, but today I come to, I present to you as the salvation and the answer for the Green Bay Packers.
0: Okay, I'll bite on that. What's up?
5: I, you know, first and foremost, I'm a fan of professional football in the NFL, and watching last night's game, you know, a lot of teams are dealing with injuries and loss that are affecting them, and it's just the nature of the business. You kind of have to find ways to work through that. And, you know, for the Packers, they have a number of key, you know, players on the offensive line that are out.
0: No doubt, Eric. I've got about a minute to go before we're at the end of the hour, and Packers fans are wanting to know how you have their solve. What's the solve?
5: So here's the thing. Watching the game last night, it was very obvious that whenever the Packers went to a no-huddle offense, an upbeat offense, all of a sudden, Love looked like the quarterback we've come to know and love. And they would move the ball with relative ease and then suddenly abandon that tempo, huddle up, and then stall out. And so I feel that, and I know this may be an overreaction Friday, but I feel that the answer is to embrace that old K-gun style mentality of the Bills of the 80s and go to that no-huddle offense, because they were moving it. And they were, like I said, they were doing it with relative ease whenever they went to that, and then they would abandon it. I actually think it was the coaching more than any other aspect of the game last night that ruined their chances.
0: Thank you for the call, Eric in San Antonio. Perfect to stick the landing just seconds before we're heading to break. Hour number three with Malcolm McDowell. You're more of your phone calls and this insane new fine schedule the NFL has for celebrations.
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8: 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Thanks to the best single season turnaround in WNBA history, the Dallas Wings are headed to the playoffs. 1 year ago, they finished 10-34, tied for the league's worst record. Into the postseason for the first time since 2023, first-year head coach Jose Fernandez knows this is extremely special.
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3: 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A marquee NFC matchup in primetime? 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
11: 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Coming up, actor Malcolm McDowell. 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
7: Hour number three of the Rich Eisen Show is on the air. 844-204-RICH, number to dial. We take your phone calls in a matter of moments. Malcolm McDowell, for crying out loud, is in our green room. We've got an outstanding celebrity, true or false, that I'll be straight up, is very Clockwork Orange heavy. That is just, so we're going to go down a nice Kubrick wormhole. By the way, not a bad fantasy name, right?
15: That's not bad.
7: Okay. 844-204-RICH, number to dial. First 2 hours already had some great chats. Jackson Smith and Jigba of the Seattle Seahawks. Matt Schneidman of the Athletic talking about the Packers getting smoked on Thursday Night Football by Bijan Robinson, Drake London, Michael Penix, and the Atlanta Falcons. I mean, that thing was a wrap just after halftime. And your phone calls have been in support of talking about that and getting ready for the weekend. What's more likely, an hour or two? First 2 hours, if you missed it, you can catch all 3 hours on our Disney Plus page when we're done. Our YouTube channel is also a great way to stay attuned to what we're talking about here. There's also our audio podcast, Overreaction Monday, and No Contest Wrestling are also other shows that you can get that way and on our YouTube channel, youtube.com/Rich Eisen Show. Oh. Fair warning to NFL players. It's not as if they need the warning to have their heads on a swivel as a National Football League player, because you never know where the tackle's going to come from. You never know when you're going to be taken down.
15: Yep.
7: Head on a swivel. But I'm not referring to what's going down on the field in terms of their physical safety. I'm talking about what's going on with their wallets. Fair warning, NFL players, there's apparently somebody new in that office. I don't know if it's literally

0: someone new or there's a new directive or something. But there's somebody with a keen eye of what they think is appropriate celebrations. And they're fining players. We're back again with the no fun police that I thought we were done with, to be quite honest. I mean, Kyle Juszczyk getting fined for chugging in celebration of scoring for a 10th consecutive season for the San Francisco 49ers. 10 straight seasons, him just like Kittle in this game. 10 straight seasons catching a touchdown for the San Francisco 49ers. Very few have done it. Only four before Kittle and Juszczyk joined that group. And he's swigging in celebration because his nickname, being Kyle Juszczyk, is Juice.
1: What is Juice?
2: What is Juice?
0: Okay. Well,
1: I mean, that purple.
0: Maybe some people refer to their alcohol as Juice. That person might be the one that fines players for inappropriate celebrations. Because they popped him. How much did they pop him? 14 grand?
1: 14K, yeah.
0: Yeah, yeah, change.
1: Yeah.
2: Insane. Weird number.
0: And do we not know he does this when he scores touchdowns? Because his nickname is the Juice, and or he's Juice. Kyle Juszczyk. Well, now according to George Kittle, his nickname is now Beer. Because I guess somebody in the league office thought somebody could misconstrue that as him drink shotgunning a beer.
1: Who, the drunk fans in the stadium?
0: I don't know.
1: Like, what are we doing?
0: Juice, by the way, is his nickname. Juice is what he celebrates. He's drinking juice.
2: Juice.
0: Okay. Juice. Had this to say about the fine.
3: I don't know how else to say it. I wasn't drinking beer in my celebration. I think you guys all know my nickname is Juice. I have juice on my pads. The stadium yells juice when I catch the ball. When I celebrate by drinking juice, and it's been that way for years. So I was surprised as anybody when I got a fine this week. That's the other side of it, is I don't even drink beer. I maybe drink like five times a year in the off season, and it's usually with George because he peer pressures me.
1: That's usually with
2: pretty
1: George.
2: Good argument.
1: It's a good
0: so
1: argument.
0: Kyle, I think what he should do from now on is if he scores a touchdown, because juices sometimes are served in a box, maybe you should take like the prop. Like, well, both straws are wrapped in this cellophane that's tough to, you know, what you pop it right and you pop like. Oh, but that could be construed as a very different hand gesture, and he could get double the fine.
1: He better not pay this fine.
0: Apparently, because he also got fined for helmet use in week one, he's having both of those fines in what he calls a double header hearing. On Tuesday.
1: Oh, excellent.
0: A double dip.
1: Absurd.
0: By the way, Jake Ferguson did get fined for his celebration where everyone was shotgunning a beer.
1: Well, shotgun.
0: This is beers, right?
1: Well, that's air. That they're not actually drinking.
0: Yeah. Well, I mean, they're acting as if they're shotgunning beers.
1: Could be a Coca-Cola, root beer, Sprite.
0: Jamar Chase fined for the people's elbow, TJ.
2: What?
1: You didn't see this?
0: You didn't see this?
2: No.
1: Oh, man. And T. Higgins, they both got fined. He was pulling off the arm pad, the elbow pad.
2: Yeah, that is not what this means, I don't think.
0: He said it's the people's elbow he was doing.
1: Yeah. Okay. Well, you know how The Rock pulls the elbow pad.
2: Oh, I know. That's not what I thought he was doing.
1: He said it was.
0: Oh, we got Jamar on it?
1: Okay. He said it, yeah.
0: Jamar, hit it.
4: Superstars have to get in with the NFLPA and fight for our money, because if he's getting fined for doing a drinking gesture, a juice gesture, then, I mean, I'm getting fined for an elbow and doing a first down thing. I mean, I can't really do much about it. I mean, we can complain. I don't even think we can tweet about it, because we get fined for tweeting about it. So, like, it's really like players got to keep their mouth shut and deal with it. But we got to have a superstar on the NFLPA to do something about it, to help us along the way.
0: So, This is, did they think they were doing again, like, because again, growing up in Staten Island, if you take your other arm and go here and go that way.
2: Yeah, that's the difference.
1: That's different.
0: Okay, that's what, is that what this person?
1: He's holding the bottle.
0: All I'm thinking is saying in response, if I'm Juszczyk, right? And I know, Kyle, I did text Kyle today asking him, why is he destroying the youth of
1: Lex? That's right.
2: Lex.
1: Ruining.
0: You know?
1: Ruining everybody. Why?
0: And he wrote back, yeah, I'm such a monster. And I said, listen, that appeal didn't work for Hannibal Lecter, so you better come up with a different one. And so my response would be, what's going through your mind that you think that what I'm doing is offensive to potentially some? Like, what are you, like,
1: who's
0: what,
1: offended?
0: Like, what prism are you watching the celebrations through?
1: Exactly.
0: Like, what is your job here?
1: Who could possibly be offended at these?
0: The league should get out of the policing business unless it is totally, like,
2: over
0: Key and Peele multiple pumps. Like, that one I can get.
2: How many?
0: All right.
1: You only get two.
0: I get it.
1: Three is a penalty.
0: Like, I get, you know what I mean? Like, there's a reason why that was a skit. You don't want to be a skit. Like, who's in charge? Like, the dad from Footloose?
1: Yeah, right.
0: Is that what's happening now?
1: Lithgow?
0: The church lady? Is the church lady in charge of looking at who's appropriate or not? Like, what are we doing?
5: What game were you watching?
0: Yeah. There it is.
1: Exactly.
0: That's the lead. Again, I'm not an NFL Network employee anymore. Normally, I do get these videos from the league office about what's good and what's not. Is this are they sending this out?
1: Is this point of emphasis? Like, why?
0: I don't know what it is. I don't get it. And clearly, they don't, like, Kyle Juice Juszczyk.
1: 10 years he's been
0: doing. Kyle, again, don't do that anymore. Do the juice box thing.
1: Just try to, you know, Capri Sun, you couldn't quite.
0: You know what I mean? Yeah, that's tough, though.
1: Yeah.
0: Because now it looks like you're making a different motion. You see how, again, this is just, it's just theater of the absurd. Absurd. Let's go to Brett in Sioux City, Iowa. What's up, Brett?
1: City.
0: Oh, yeah.
6: Hey, Rich. Long time, first time. Appreciate you taking me on the air.
0: You got it.
6: There's been a lot of people talking about the Packers today, and I want to offer a little bit of a different perspective on it, okay?
0: Mm-hmm.
6: I think the Packers are doing perfectly. I don't want them to change anything. Now, for context, I am a Chicago Bears fan.
0: Oh, okay.
6: So that may change things.
0: Yeah.
6: I think they should have extended Matt LaFleur longer and Brian Gutekunst longer.
0: Look at you. Look at you. Look at you with your one
1: Aaron Boone.
0: Division title, right? Look at you. With no, Ben Johnson, good, better, best. Song. Look at you, Brett. Look at you.
2: Feeling
0: and you're, like, feeling it. Feeling you.
6: Oh, my goodness.
0: Look at you.
6: I think Bears didn't perform well either.
0: Are you a Cubs fan too, Brett? Brett, are you a Cubs fan too?
6: Oh, yeah. Shout out PTA 4040.
0: Dude. Ugh. So how about this? How good does it get, right, when the Cubs clinch on a day that PCA goes 40-40 and then the Packers look like that at night? Is that a good day in your sports life, too?
6: It could get much better.
0: I mean, the President's Cup's in Chicago. Bill Murray is drinking from the President's Cup, right?
1: Yep.
6: Oh, my goodness.
0: President's Cup's in Chicago. The Bears are feeling it. Although, you know, the fact is they're not feeling, you know, Caleb being on IR.
1: Could be worse.
0: Okay.
6: Oh, my God.
0: Brett in Sioux City, Iowa is talking smack.
6: I when I saw that one of them go down.
0: Look at you, man.
6: And now he's only out, you know, week to week.
0: Oh, yeah.
6: Man. Anyways.
0: Okay.
6: They need to keep.
0: Okay. Brett in Sioux City, Iowa.
6: They need to keep going on the way they're going.
0: And the White Sox clinch.
6: What I've had throughout my entire life.
0: The White Sox clinch. Thanks for the call, Brett. The White Sox clinch. And then the Packers just step on there. You know, they.
1: Cheese curd.
0: Yeah, huh? They step on their Ben Johnson.
1: On their cheese curd.
0: You know what I mean?
1: Yeah.
0: Oh, the memes last night. They caught one fan of the Packers, this lady. She was checking her neck pulse. You see that one? She's a meme today. Yeah, yeah, she's breathing. Ooh. Yep. Ooh. Yep. Oh, man.
1: Yep.
0: Hey, sorry to that fan. I'm calling her out because, listen, nobody's memed more than a Michigan Wolverine football fan sitting in Michigan Stadium watching the teams go down the tubes.
1: That's sad, Coburn.
0: Oh, man. And did you see the celebration, Murakawa, of the White Sox? Oh, you see this one?
1: Yeah.
0: Have you seen this one, TJ?
1: Yes. It was this guy's incredible.
0: Hit it.
7: Fune, your first clubhouse celebration, rated on a scale of 1 to 10. How's it going so far?
8: 初めてのクラブハウスのセレブレーション、1から10です。今の気持ちいかがですか?
9: 100! No 10, 100! Yeah!
7: How many champagne bottles have you opened so far?
8: 3番ボタン何本開けましたか?
9: 100!
7: Just what does it mean just to be able to celebrate with this team?
8: こうやってみんなチームメイトと一緒にお祝いできる気持ちはいかがですか?
9: I'm Japanese!
10: I watched that like 10 times last night.
11: Wait, you only watched it 10 times?
1: It gets funnier every time you see it.
0: Oh, we have a drop? We got it?
9: 100!
0: So when we're telling the truth, we're keeping it.
9: 100!
0: How many yards did Bijan have by halftime?
9: 100!
1: Oh, my gosh.
11: He's the drop king now.
1: Shout out the interpreter.
0: Even the Pope getting in on it. On the Pope plane.
1: The Pope plane.
0: Pope Leo, who is, you know, was at the White Sox, World Series, right?
1: That's
0: years
1: right.
0: ago.
1: Yeah, 05.
0: He was asked about the White Sox making the playoffs.
12: Holy Father, I'm sure you're pretty aware that last night the Chicago White Sox made the playoffs. 2 years ago, they were just had the worst record in baseball's history.
13: 2 years in a row.
12: Sometimes call it a miracle. Do you have anything to do with that?
13: No comment. No
0: Hey, listen, everybody back off the Pope. Because we may be calling upon him when the lockout hits. We may need his help then, with all due respect to the White Sox.
1: Yeah.
0: Okay?
1: It's true.
0: We might need his intervention at that point in time. I just like to keep it, you know.
9: 100!
10: You always have to keep it.
0: That's good. Kudos to the reporter as well.
1: Yeah.
0: Susie has been, on her run with the Lakers and the Angels.
1: Oh, part of the
0: celebrations,
1: yeah.
0: Yeah, I think Erstad emptied an entire bottle of Veuve Clicquot.
1: Yeah.
0: Whoosh.
1: Yeah.
0: Like her first time there, I think she wore like a white suit in there. Bad news. Next time it happened, she was fully prepared. Because you know how much it costs to clean that suit?
9: 100!
1: On a scale of 1 to 10. 100!
9: 100!
1: Just gets funnier and funnier.
0: Oh my God.
11: Japanese.
1: Oh. I'm Japanese. All right.
0: How many games did the White Sox lose the last 2 years?
9: 100.
0: Yeah, now look at them.
1: Man, oh, man.
0: Oh, gosh. Okay. 844-204-RICH. We'll take your phone calls on the back end of the interview. We're about to endeavor with Malcolm McDowell when we come back here on the Rich Eisen Show. Did you know every 36 minutes, which means, my gosh, every 36 minutes, a child in the United States is diagnosed with cancer, which means some of the bravest warriors you're ever going to meet aren't professional athletes. 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

0: They're worthless.
1: Mm-hmm.
0: And he goes, no, no, wait a minute. And, of course, the whole thing starts. And this relationship, you know, which they both learn something from.
1: And that's called Last Train to Fortune. Our radio audience has just returned. That's the voice of Malcolm McDowell, who is here in person in support of this Western Last Train to Fortune, available now in select theaters, available on digital November the 6th. How many Westerns have you been in your career?
0: Oh, so many. This is the only one. And this is the reason I really wanted to do it, because I'd never done a Western.
1: I was about to ask.
0: As a child,
1: yeah.
0: I love Westerns. And, of course, we all saw the Saturday morning pictures, mm-hmm. you know, Hopalong Cassidy and Roy Rogers and all that. So to do a Western, I think every actor really wants to do one. But, you know, when I started, it was Revolutions and, you know, big revolution in a boy's school or Clockwork Orange kind of thing,
1: right.
0: Bangs. And so the Western sort of took a back seat for a while. They became unfashionable until I think Clint did Unforgiven, which was absolutely
1: what an incredible movie.
0: One of the great movies ever made.
1: I agree.
0: Certainly one of the great Westerns, and incredible performances and a beautiful film. And I think then, you know, this hopefully starting to come back, because they are moral tales. It's not just about the West.
1: Right.
0: It's about very things that are going on right now. So it's, you know, they're really, and they're wonderful to do. I mean, but really, to do the first one when you're 80, crawling around in the dirt and being thrown, and I was cold-cocked and on a horse. Well, I don't ride a horse.
1: Right.
0: James rode the horse. But I sat on it backwards. That's enough.
1: There you go.
0: Really weird to see nothing except
1: yes.
0: a tail.
1: Sure.
0: Especially if they're a bit windy.
1: Well, you don't want that. Again, Last Train to Fortune is the name of the film, available in select theaters right now. How did you meet Stanley Kubrick for the first time? How did you meet him?
0: He called and asked to meet me.
1: That's it?
0: Yeah.
1: Simple?
0: Yeah.
1: Okay.
0: Now, I subsequently learned from his widow, Christiana, after Stanley had passed away, she told me, she goes, do you know how you were cast? And I went, well, no, actually, I don't. She said, well, Stanley wanted to see your first film really badly. He'd heard all about it, and he had Paramount send over the cans and to watch it. He had a projectionist, you know. He was watching it. Apparently, I made my first entrance. He watched the scene, hit the intercom button, and said, relace that. Go from the beginning, go back. He did it four times. And then he looked at Christiana and said, we found our Alex.
1: And which film was he watching? He was watching...
0: If. A great film. I mean, it won the Palme d'Or at Cannes. It's one of the top-rated English films of all time. I'll say it, a masterpiece.
1: And that was your first film?
0: That was my first. And as Lindsay Anderson said, he directed it, well, Malcolm, it's all downhill from here
1: on. Yeah, right. Well, Stanley Kubrick pauses and says, we found our main droogie here.
0: Yeah.
1: And then obviously that's a massive moment for you.
0: Oh, yeah.
1: On that.
0: Well, the weird thing is that the biggest change in my life came after the first film.
1: Mm-hmm.
0: Because, you know, doing theater and scraping by and desperate to pay one's bills
1: mm-hmm.
0: in a tiny apartment, you know, in London.
1: Right.
0: And then suddenly... boom, everyone knows you, you know, everyone knows you. And you're being offered like $100,000 to do a movie. And you're like, what? Oh, God. I mean, this is great, you know, incredible.
1: And you're from Liverpool?
0: I'm from Liverpool.
1: That's where you're from. Okay.
0: From
1: now, did your fame, and again, I want to dive in a little bit more into this film in a second.
0: Mm.
1: I'm just going to take this shot. Normally, I like to ask questions I know the answer to, but I'll just say it. Your fame being from Liverpool, did you ever cross paths with the Beatles?
0: Oh, yes.
1: How so?
0: Mm. Well, I had a girlfriend who took me to the Cavern
1: mm-hmm.
0: and watched her favorite group, the Silver Beatles.
1: Mm-hmm.
0: And they were great. They were the Silver Beatles. So I went back every Friday night with her.
1: Mm-hmm.
0: And, you know, they were all in the leathers with the DA haircuts.
1: Mm-hmm.
0: and all the grease, the Burl cream, the whole deal. And then one of the last times I went, they were all in suits and washed their hair, and they looked like a whole different. And they'd whited out the silver mm-hmm. on the drum.
1: And it just said
0: Beatles
1: on it.
0: Yeah.
1: So I guess what George Martin had got a hold of him and said, this is the way we're going to
0: clean Not George up. Martin, no, Brian Epstein.
1: Brian Epstein, pardon me. That's right. Brian yeah. Epstein got a hold of him.
0: So he had a record store around the corner, and people kept going in there and saying, have you got this by the Beatles? You know, and the Beatles, they'd done their 10,000 hours, you know, in Hamburg.
1: Right.
0: They really, and when I saw them, of course, I can't say I would go, yeah, they're going to be world, you know.
1: Yes.
0: But I did think, wow, these guys are good. Mm-hmm. You know, they really, you have to dance to this.
1: Mm-hmm.
0: And they were doing and rock, you know. I mean, let's face it. They had two of the greatest pop singers of all time.
1: Correct.
0: As their front men. Also three, probably, of the greatest songwriters.
1: With George.
0: Absolutely, George. Right. He's still... wrote, George is still the title holder of the most played Beatles song. Here Comes the Sun.
1: Here Comes the Sun.
0: Yeah, okay. Yeah.
1: Right.
0: But there's this little city mm-hmm. that was kind of shoved aside from the main.
1: Mm-hmm.
0: You know, people from Liverpool are kind of different. They got a great sense of humor. It's like, I think maybe like being from Boston or Pittsburgh or something. It's very blue collar. It's divided by the red side and the blue side, Everton, Liverpool, whichever.
1: Yes.
0: I was always red. My father took me to the Anfield to see it. But weirdly, now we're owned by...
1: the Red Sox owners.
0: Yeah.
1: Yeah.
0: Exactly.
1: Yeah, you are. And yeah, LeBron James, and you even mentioned now Bezos is now getting a piece.
0: Yeah.
1: So that's your side, Liverpool?
0: Yeah.
1: That's your son.
0: Oh, God, yeah, yeah.
1: Okay.
0: They've always been, since I was a boy, and, you know, now my boys are all Liverpool, and we don't like Manchester United. We call them manure. Are you supporting them?
1: Instead of manure. Well, you heard the news, right, that they're apparently...
0: firing their manager?
1: Oh, and were they popped for cheating? Isn't that...
2: Man City.
1: Man City got popped for cheating.
0: Is that official?
1: Apparently it is. Yeah, it is.
0: Oh, well, we'll be looking forward then to getting a few more championships, because if they're cheating, we came second to them three times
1: mm-hmm.
0: and won with a 1 point. So we'll just take those championships.
1: Yeah, you'll take those banners right now, sure. Malcolm McDowell here on the Rich Eisen Show. All right, so some questions about your career. We have a segment called Celebrity True or False.
0: Oh,
1: see if
0: great.
1: These things, if we've read about your career, if they are true or not. Malcolm McDowell, Celebrity True or False. Hit it, please.
3: Celebrity True or False.
4: You can't handle the truth.
1: See, that's our production.
0: I love that.
1: Do you ever work with Jack?
0: No.
1: Never?
0: I met him a few times.
1: You got any good stories about that?
0: Well, you know, he... is the one who gave Mary Steenburgen, my ex-wife.
1: Who's in this film as well.
0: She's in the film, yes absolutely. Yeah. He's the one who cast her in her first movie. So she was very close to Jack and just talked to him, you know, about him in the most incredible way, which he is. He's a great guy, you know. And we'd have dinner occasionally, namely at Toby Rafferson.
1: Okay.
0: At her house, she used to have dinners in the old days. We used to go, and Jack was always there, and Harrison. I remember Harrison going, I don't know whether I want to do this, you know, another one of these Star Wars things. And he goes, I don't even know the director. I don't like him. And I went, well, who is it? He went, it's this guy, Irving Kirsch. And I went, Kirsch, do it. He's a great guy. I love that guy. And it was true. I had never worked with him, but I knew him. I knew him in London.
1: So Harrison Ford was wondering, does he want to keep being Han Solo? And you're like, do it.
0: Yeah, I just on the strength of the director.
1: Yeah.
0: I mean, that's his kind of indecision was because he didn't know the director.
1: Mm-hmm.
0: So, and I just went in and said, hey, He's a great guy.
1: I love stories like that. You know. All right. First up, true or false, Malcolm McDowell, true or false, you actually had your eyes clamped open during the re-education scene of A Clockwork Orange for real and suffered a scratched cornea in the process.
0: True.
1: So that's, they really did that to your eyes?
0: They, those are called lid locks.
1: Yes, sir.
0: They're used in delicate eye operations. But normally the patient is lying flat on their back.
1: Yes.
0: Not propped up watching videos. And in a straitjacket to boot. So what they did was anesthetize the eye. The guy who's, you can see his hands, he was a real doctor from Moorfields Eye Hospital.
1: Mm-hmm.
0: And he assured me everything would be fine. But of course, what happened was when he put the lid locks in, because I was sitting up, they would run down my cornea without me knowing. I couldn't feel it.
1: Yes.
0: And they would fall out, and then we'd have to put them back in. And it was, you know, a real pain in the ass.
1: Were you legitimately terrified going through this? Legitimately? Like, that didn't get too much for you to act terrified?
0: I wasn't thrilled by it.
1: Yes.
0: And when he showed me the picture of a patient doing, and I went, yeah, great. You know, not thinking he was meaning me to do it.
1: Yes.
0: And I went, oh, I'm not doing that. Stanley, I'm looking at it, I went, these things are in the eye. Mm. They're not even. And he goes, yeah, well, I've got a doctor coming this afternoon to reassure you.
1: Mm-hmm.
0: And so that's the way he did it. And the doctor said, no, you won't have a problem. We use these all the time in eye operations, and but so, and it's the real doctor in the shot, and he had to keep my eye moist with artificial tears, because if you leave it 14-15 seconds,
1: it could
0: dry up and you'll lose your sight.
1: Do you still maybe in real life get sick to your stomach hearing Beethoven being played?
0: Love Beethoven.
1: Okay, so you're good. That didn't
0: did not ruin.
1: Very good.
0: Only in the film.
1: I have to ask the backup question, the final question. Here's another one. True or false? After learning of your deep fear of reptiles, Stanley Kubrick used an actual snake in A Clockwork Orange to generate true fear from you.
0: No.
1: That's false.
0: It's sort of semi-true, but not really. The real story is that I had a pet snake.
1: Mm-hmm.
0: And I went, oh, I'm not that keen on snakes, Stanley. He goes, well, neither am I. Jeez, you know. But it was a python. It wasn't a poisonous snake.
1: Okay.
0: And they put it in a drawer under my bed. Mm-hmm. And he goes, when you take your boots off, get off the bed, open the drawer, take the snake out and kind of pet it or whatever. I went, okay. So I did this. I took my boots off, opened the drawer, no snake. And I went, the snake's gone. Well, the whole crew just bolted out the door. And I went, wow, thanks, guys. And the snake had wound up in the springs of the bed.
1: Oh, my God. Now, that's terrifying.
0: Yeah, that's a bit of a nightmare if you don't know it.
1: Okay. Wow. All right. True or false, you singing in the rain as you are beating everybody up in this film. Totally improvised by you. You improvised that. That was your idea.
0: Yes. Well, I improvised it from the great Gene Kelly.
1: Well, but he wasn't beating people to a complete pulp.
0: No, but he was very happy. He was in a euphoric state. He was swinging around that lamppost and splashing in the gutter and had a smile on his face. And so my character was euphoric. And without even thinking, I started straight into Singing in the Rain as an homage to him, of course.
1: And Kubrick loved it?
0: Kubrick absolutely loved it because we were stuck. He hadn't turned the camera in 4 days. We had nothing.
1: What do you mean?
0: We'd sat there for 4 days because, you know, in the book, they break in. The film got... had a certain style. It was a heightened style, which the book did not have. When you're filming it, you've got to find something that you can use to sort of propel what the book is sort of saying. And so we couldn't just be realistic or naturalistic, come in, throw bottles through the window, and beat the guy, and it just didn't work. It wasn't clever enough. It was just boring. It was just not going to work. And we all knew it. And I kept saying, well, this is not Stanley. We just shot the end of the movie. Mm-hmm. And the end of the movie was great. We got it. It just was brilliant, you know, all this going on and the transformation and everything else. I was cured, all right. And so he actually passed me. I was sitting on the stairs. He passed me and he just out of the corner of his mouth said, "Can you dance?" That's all he said. I was so bored with sitting around. Mm-hmm. I jumped up and I went, "Can I dance? I'm singing in the rain."
1: Right.
0: Boom. On the beats. And it's brilliant because it's horrific, yes, but it's also darkly, darkly funny.
1: It's and totally, what, disassociative?
0: Yeah.
1: That you are singing and dancing.
0: Yeah.
1: A song that is normally
0: we associated all love.
1: With...
0: We love.
1: Yes, with... singing and dancing in the rain.
0: Yeah.
1: Right?
0: Yeah.
1: And instead, you are raining misery on these people.
0: Yes. Yes.
1: And, yeah. Wow.
0: And so when I saw Kubrick out of my periphery vision,
1: yes,
0: he was laughing so hard, he had tears. And he stuffed his handkerchief in his mouth.
1: What is your favorite Kubrick movie outside of the one you did with him?
0: Strange Love.
1: I wouldn't have, that's not usually on people's radars.
0: Really?
1: Yeah.
0: Well, it's Strange Love.
1: Dr. Strangelove is what you're saying.
0: That, yeah.
1: Okay.
0: Which
1: before yours. Okay.
0: Yeah. It was two before. The one immediately before, which I think is a masterpiece too.
1: Yes.
0: 2001.
1: Yes.
0: But for very different reasons.
1: Yes, sir.
0: I think his technical ability of taking the, you know, science fiction story and putting it on a millennium jump. I mean, before Stanley, mm-hmm. it was basically Flash Gordon with cardboard sets.
1: Yes, sir.
0: And there'd be no Star Wars without Stanley.
1: Mm-hmm.
0: There'd be none of this, you know. But Stanley's genius was, you know, doing this. And of course, you know, what about AI having this, the HAL turns against
1: them? Yeah, exactly.
0: Them?
1: That, I mean, 2001 Space Odyssey already was about technology run amok and that you couldn't control.
0: That's right. Don't do that, Dave.
1: A couple more for you. Speaking of outer space, true or false, you and William Shatner were once mobbed by Star Trek fans at a Rolling Stones concert in Las Vegas, Nevada. Is that a true story?
0: He was more mobbed than I was.
1: Oh, is that right?
0: And I'm very fond of Bill. I've got some funny stories about him. You know, he's a funny character, but he is able to laugh at himself, which is saving grace.
1: Yes.
0: We were going sort of back corridor kitchen things, and we were in the getting into the service elevator when fans spotted him, came running down and tried to get in the elevator, and William Shatner was kicking them out of the elevator. It was such a memory to be savored. I mean, it was hilarious.
1: That said, the fans, true or false, once gave you death threats because your character killed Kirk in Star Trek. Is that true?
0: That is true. Yeah. On the internet, which was rather new, I didn't know anything about the internet, but my nephew called me and he said, "Uncle Malcolm, you've got a death threat on the internet." I went, "What? What moron is that? Don't they know we're actors? We just do what we're paid to do and
1: yeah.
0: say." Anyway... No, they were death threats. So I had these retired police officers come with me to New York and wait outside the hotel in the corridor and then outside the hotel. They took it really seriously.
1: I bet. Do you have a good story from Entourage? You want to lay on us at all when you're in your years of Entourage?
0: Well, I love that show. I mean, I was always butting heads with Piven.
1: Yeah, in real life, you're talking
0: about. A ridiculous character, you know, mm-hmm. just too full of himself
1: mm-hmm.
0: by half. Brilliant in the part.
1: Mm-hmm.
0: But, you know, be a little magnanimous. The other one was Caruso.
1: Mm-hmm.
0: Those two, I got both of them. Yay. I mean, Jesus Christ. And you know...
1: David Caruso, you're referring
0: to? Yeah, of course. So I got a call from Rob Zombie, who had done, those two movies with
1: Halloween.
0: Halloween, yeah. Uh-huh. And my mind's going from
1: it. Oh, good.
0: So, he said, Malcolm, would you, look, I'm trying to get away from the horror thing. Would you do this TV show with me? And I went, well, yeah, of course. What is it? He goes, CSI. And I went, okay. Yeah, okay. Yeah, it's a good show, right? He goes, I said, which one? Knowing.
1: Mm-hmm.
0: Because of reputations, you know, go before. And he went, Miami, and my heart sank. And I went, okay, sure. So, you know, they only shoot for 4 or 5 days or something. And I was 2 days late coming in. I was on the third day. I was playing this corrupt lawyer or something. I don't know. And Rob met me in the parking lot. And he goes, look, I want to apologize right now. This guy is an absolute... I went, you are kidding. He goes, I said, don't worry about me, Rob, because, hey, I can deal with that guy. So the first scene, I swan in a limo. The window goes down. I have dialogue with him. He's on his phone texting. And I went, cut, stop. Okay, move the actor off there. Can you put a piece of tape on the camera box? And could somebody just read out the dialogue? I don't need that camera. I don't need the actor. I don't want him there. It's disruptive. Okay, let's go. Here we go. And so he walked off in a huff. I got the shot. And then the next day, I had a big scene with him. And so he had to come into my office and interrogate me.
1: Yeah.
0: And Rob said, never say this to an actor. He goes, Malcolm, just be on the phone. Okay. Hello. Yes. What are you wearing? Come on. No. Are you serious? Oh, I love it. Yeah, yeah. Well, are we good? He comes in and stands there. Yeah, no, what? Get off the phone! I totally ignored it. I'm like, no. His camera's on me. I'm going on. And then I go, get off the phone! He screams again. And he didn't exactly say it that way. And I said, I think I've got a disgruntled customer. I said, well, I'll see you later. Click. And steam coming out of his ears. It was hilarious. And they kept it in the show.
1: Ladies and gentlemen, Malcolm McDowell, telling stories. The Last Train to Fortune, available now in select theaters, and will be available on digital November the 6th. And for those in the Los Angeles area, from September 25th to the 27th in Gardena, you're going to host a rare live appearance of A Clockwork Orange.
0: Yes.
1: Awesome. That is going to be must.
0: Few tickets left, right, Dave?
1: Yep, that's right. On September 25th.
0: Pretty full. It's going to be fun. I always have fun doing that.
1: Get in right now. Thanks for coming here.
0: Thank you.
1: Right back at you. Malcolm McDowell, everybody here on The Rich Eisen Show. 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
1: 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Want to take a whole bunch of phone calls, but didn't have Malcolm McDowell finishing up his appearance by slagging all over David Caruso on my bingo card. Nathan in Morgantown, West Virginia. You got about 30 seconds. What's up, Nathan?
17: Hey, Rich. How's it going?
1: What's going on?
17: Hey, so I just want to talk about the Jets. And, you know, it breaks my heart earlier that, you know, that you said the Lions are going to restore the roar this Sunday. But deep down, I know you're still cheering for the Jets. And Brockman said the other day that they're feeling a little frisky. And, you know, we tied the Packers going into overtime, running out of gas, beat the Titans pretty convincingly, which You know, it's what good teams do. They beat bad teams consistently. And I think you know as well as I do, the Jets don't do that very often. So I think it's time to get a little delusional. And, you know, I know we've been playing for 2027 since 2025, but I don't know if I should be cheering for the Jets to win games right now or if I should be cheering for the Archidad Bowl by the end of the year.
1: Man, that is the ultimate conundrum, that the Jets always, when they need the quarterback of their future, win too many games to get him. At some point, they're going to win games and somebody's going to drop to him in the draft and it's going to hit. I just don't know if I'll be on this planet for something like that. You know what I mean? I don't have the answer to it, Nathan, but hang in there in West Virginia, home collegiately of their current quarterback, Geno Smith, everybody.
12: That's right.
1: I don't know if that's the connection. Again, I would have had more time if we didn't hear Malcolm talk about his tenure on CSI Miami. That was something. We're back to wrap this show on Disney Plus to take you to the weekend in a moment.
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5: I'm Christine Lisi. One of baseball's best rivalries will be featured in the wild card round. Red Sox rallied in game one of their doubleheader, beat the Cubs 4-3, clinched the second AL wild card spot. We'll visit the Yankees in next week's wild card round. Sunday's Cubs-Red Sox game moved to Tropicana Field in Tampa due to the forecast for a nor'easter in Boston. Chicago is still playing for NL wild card seeding. The state of the Packers offense best summed up by coach Matt LaFleur, when he said he doesn't know what they're doing well offensively. Green Bay coming off an embarrassing home loss to Atlanta, now 1-2. While it's not all on quarterback Jordan Love, he's got to show more fire, suggests ESPN's Marcus Spears.
6: I don't see Jordan Love getting in nobody. I just see a blank stare. Like, I'm diminished. We can't get anything going. Right. And I get frustration. But there's also an opportunity when you 250 million plus for you to rally the guys and say, hey, man, we got to do something to look better as a football team.
5: Marcus Spears on First Take.
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9: I'm going to give you something. 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
9: My mother, who is 90 years old, I come from a binational family. 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
8: Uh-huh.
9: And she looked at him and she said, if I'd have known him in the day, that would have been your daddy.
2: Wow. This is Freddie and Harry.

0: on the very handsome Harry Douglas. I'm just merely Freddie Coleman. 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It is Love Friday, Freddie and Harry, and we are here. 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Don't forget about us on TuneIn and tell that smart speaker to play ESPN Radio. This may be the best week in college football coming up starting tomorrow. We got six top 25 matchups. Number one Texas versus number 14 Tennessee. You got number four Ole Miss versus number 21 Florida. Number 17 Iowa versus number 18 Michigan. Try to stay awake. Number 23 Texas A&M versus number 10 LSU. Number 20 Oregon versus number 12 USC. And number 19 Missouri taking on number 24 Mississippi State. Let's bring in an FOFH, a friend of Freddie and Harry. He is Mel Kiper Jr., ESPN NFL draft expert. Hit him on the socials at Mel Kiper ESPN. Mel, I know Texas-Tennessee is the marquee game, but what are the other top 25 matches you say to yourself, I really got my eyes on that football game because of the prospects?
1: Oh, it's Ole Miss, Florida. That's Trinidad. I just want to see how he does in this particular role now that they're coming in after a big win, a natural letdown. Florida's the favorite, which is shocking to a lot of people, but teams in this particular scenario since 1978 are 0-4. So it's not good for Ole Miss statistically based on this scenario. Everybody seems to be jumping on from a gambling standpoint, Ole Miss. And how does Trinidad deal with that? The kind of cards are stacked against Ole Miss for obvious reasons. Can

0: he elevate and be the guy and be the difference maker, as he seems like he always is, to really justify being in that discussion to be QB1 come late April, when a lot of people don't think, yeah, he's the guy. They think it's Arch or Dante or C.J. Carr. Trinidad Chambliss has a chance, I think, to silence a lot of that speculation and maybe some of the doubters against Florida. Now, everybody's kind of jumping on his bandwagon in terms of nationally, but from a scouting standpoint, it's still Arch and Dante, and Arch has that game at Tennessee. You got to win this game. If you want to be the first pick overall, second pick overall, going to Tennessee, they, I think, will shut down Tennessee's running game. Got the young quarterback for Tennessee. Arch is now the veteran. He's got everything around him. This is Arch's time to shine. Going to Tennessee, I know the Dillon Stadium, it's tough in Knoxville. You got to be able to get this team a victory. So for that, and Dante against Maiava is going to be fun to watch. There are so many great evaluation games tomorrow for quarterbacks, but Trinidad, can he be the magician and get it done when, like I say, a lot of people are betting Ole Miss, but seem to favor, well, the statistics and the trends and everything seems to favor the Florida Gators.
1: All right, so Mel, I was on Get Up this morning, right? And I made a statement, and I believe in this statement wholeheartedly. I said the skill position players for the University of Florida are drastically better than the skill position players for LSU. And the reason why I made that statement is because that's who Ole Miss played last week, LSU. But I think it's going to be a different animal from a skill position standpoint on who Ole Miss has to defend. Tell me why I'm right, Mel, because I know I am.
0: You are right. Those receivers are dynamic, and you got Jayden Ball, who's the best running back in college football. So when you think about then the quarterbacks getting it done. So to me, Florida has the offense to give that Ole Miss defense a lot of issues. And if they come in, hey, they had the big win. It's a natural let. These are college kids. Even they're getting paid, and they play their professionals. They're still at that age, college kids. And you think about Ole Miss's defense. I know Echols can get it done up front. You know, Umar Mielen's okay. You know, going to LSU, losing him. I'm not worried about the pass rush necessarily. I'm worried about matching up in coverage. So people say, well, they lost those guys at LSU. To me, Echols is enough to collapse things inside. To me, it's the guys in the back end. Can they get it done? And that's, to me, they lost the linebacker at Ole Miss. That's not, it's the back end. Because to me, those receivers are a matchup nightmare. And I think Florida will score. And Ole Miss is going to have to match points because that's going to be the way this game goes. Ole Miss is not going to hold this Florida offense down. You're right. They have too many skill position players. They get the lead. They can take air out of the ball, and they can kill that clock with Jayden Ball. I just think Ole Miss's defense will be overmatched in this game by the Florida Gator offense.
2: Mel Kiper Jr., ESPN NFL draft expert, bringing his expertise on the Love Friday, Freddie and Harry on ESPN Radio and the ESPN app. You did mention Arch Manning, number one Texas, taking on number 14 Tennessee, noon Eastern time tomorrow on ABC. They have had their troubles on the road, Mel. Lost three games last year. Had to go to overtime to beat Kentucky and Mississippi State. How much the scouts looking at Arch Manning to say, okay, can he deal with adversity on the road and find a way to make sure they don't lose another tough game on the road?
0: Well, I talked about portal guys that Ole Miss lost to LSU, right? The guys, yeah, the pass rusher and the linebacker. I bet Texas gaining guys. And when you get a Cam Coleman, I want to see precise passing. I want to see it not making guys work. And in the NFL, you can't get away with you don't have the big windows. Harry, you played college, you played NFL. What you can get away with in college, you can't get away with in the NFL. And he's off target and not precise right now at the collegiate level. And guys are going to be, there's no question those receivers are going to be able to get open against Tennessee. Can he, you know, put the ball where he needs to put it? And not just hit the dartboard, hit the bullseye. And I think that's where you're looking at for Arch to be, and do it for four quarters. I'm not looking for a 1.5 quarter game. I want to see four quarters of consistently high level performance out of Arch Manning. He's got everything around him. I said all along, well, you know, he doesn't have any excuses. Well, give me the excuse that Arch has. Find me the problem. Mm-hmm. That is, there's a reason why this offense can't click and hit for four quarters on all cylinders. Tell me what it is. So people say, well, people say he has, and they want to poo-poo that. Oh, yeah, it has. I'm the one said it. So there's no excuses for Dante Moore, and they have some injuries with the receiver and the tackle. Arch has no excuses. You should go in there. I don't care where you're playing. You go in there and win this football game. And to me, if you want to be the number one or number two pick overall.
1: Mel, I also feel like for Arch Manning in a game like this, you know, Hollywood Smothers, he's, you know, banged up a little bit. They don't know what his status is going to be at the moment. But I feel like this is a game where Arch Manning has to utilize his athleticism. That's where he differs from Eli Manning and Peyton Manning. He has that ability to be a dual threat quarterback. What do you say about him being involved more in the run game in this matchup versus Tennessee, especially if Hollywood Smothers can't go?
0: Yeah, Cooper Manning's, his father was a wide receiver. He can run. That's one thing about Arch with the rushing touchdowns. He's got more than any of these other guys. Right. He should be a dynamic dual threat quarterback, and he can scare. I mean, if you're running and you're covering, he can go for 25, 30 very easily. So he's that extra dimension you got to basically account for. So I'm with you, Ari. I think the legs of Arch Manning are the reason why we're talking about him. It's not his pure passing ability. He's not Peyton and Eli, okay? He's got to emerge and develop into that. And we're talking about that with, you know, Keen holes at Louisville, but he's going to have another year. Some of these quarterbacks, we're talking about Arch now as a veteran. He only had two starts. Those days are over. We want to see him progress and get to a level where Tennessee, and hey, I have great respect for Tennessee Volunteers. They're a good football team. But if you're Texas and you're Arch Manning, you got to answer the call here. You are, what, a four-point favorite? You know, people think Tennessee at Neyland's going to get it done. They're going to upset Texas. At some point, and I understand if Arch plays great and they lose, fine. I want to see I'm waiting for Dante. I want to see it against USC with Dante Moore. I have not seen it since the Penn State game for Dante, and I have not seen four quarters from Arch. These two guys that we said will be 1-2 going in back in August, could be 1-2, haven't shown that they are basically living up to the hype. So to me, Trinidad has performed. The other two haven't given me what Trinidad Chambliss has. That's why we're going to be watching all these guys so closely tomorrow.
2: So what is missing from Dante Moore, the Oregon quarterback, that you can't wait to see?
0: I want to see him step up from just a leadership stand. Just show me some vocal leadership. Okay. Yeah, to me, he didn't do it in the Oklahoma State game when they needed it. Right. And just going out there, throwing the ball and playing isn't enough when you're a quarterback and has been playing as much football as Dante Moore has. So for me, this is going to be a tough game. Maiava is red hot. They're playing a lot of freshmen, though, USC is in this game. 4 to 5 freshmen they're playing. You're a slight favorite. This is a game for Dante Moore to step it up. I understand McClellan's hurt. I get all that. But there's plenty of weapons. This offensive line I know is an issue, but you're Dante Moore. And if you're going to be in it, could have been in the NFL. So to me, these are huge games. Just show me what you got. These are the games where you got to be more than just a name. You got to be more than the guy hyped up. You got to perform in these types of environments, which is why you play college football. You don't play to play Portland State. You're going there to play USC on the road and get it done in a game where all eyes are going to be on you. Arch will already be in the clubhouse. Trinidad will be in the clubhouse. At night, this is the focal point. This is the game, 7:30 Eastern, that everybody's going to be watching when those two quarterbacks, Maiava and Dante Moore, go at it.
1: Well, Mel, isn't this an opportunity for Jaden Maiava to say, you know what, you scouts who are high on Dante Moore, you probably should be higher on me as well, too?
0: Yeah. And I think Austin Simmons, when he plays against Kamario Taylor from Missouri at Mississippi State down in Starkville, you think about Kamario Taylor can't come into this draft. Keelan Russell can't be in this draft. They're the two best quarterbacks, but they can't be in this draft. Austin Simmons could possibly be, and certainly get some momentum going in next year if you're going back, because I don't think anybody in college football can throw the football and spin it like Austin Simmons. He is a phenomenal pure passer. And Troy game last week was a little bit off for everybody. But now you got a game. You're the underdog. Mississippi State's rolling with the quarterback, had the big comeback win. I think it's a really important game for Austin Simmons. If he's got any thoughts about maybe going into the draft, this is a game you really need to play well, because you know Kamario Taylor is going to bring it every week.
2: Yeah, no doubt about that. Kamario Taylor, only a sophomore, is only getting started for Mississippi State. That should be an out-of-sight ball game, one of six different games involving top 25 matches, which means that Mel Kiper Jr. will buy 30 TVs at Casa de Kiper to watch all those games on Saturday. The ESPN draft expert that he is for the NFL when it comes to Mel Kiper Jr. Mel, can't wait to talk to you next week. Enjoy the weekend and take care, my brother.
0: I got one thing to say on Saturdays to everybody. Don't bother me tomorrow, okay?
2: Oh, we're not. Believe me. The phone has already been completely shut down because Mel needs to do Mel things when it comes to Saturday.
0: Enjoy, guys.
2: You too. Well, he's Harry Douglas and Freddie Coleman. It is the Friday Freddie and Harry on ESPN Radio, the ESPN app, and Sirius XM Channel 80, presented by Progressive Insurance. 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
2: So we bring in our man Shannon Penn, our producer extraordinaire, Look at you playing a little Umi Says, E-Dog, Eric Hanneman by Mos Def on the ones and twos.
5: It was all Eric. It was all Eric.
2: Either way, good for the soul, good for the show, and damn it, good for Love Friday on this country. So we're going to do a little, when Shannon says, Freddie and Harry say what? So Mr. Omi Says himself, Shannon Penn, what you got for us in this Love Friday?
5: I'm going to start with a little bonus one that wasn't even going to run down.
2: Okay.
5: Shannon says that when the Falcons actually do win the game, Falcon fans come out the woodwork like roaches. You got Cam Berry coming up here, got his Falcons jacket on. You got people on hold, Falcons fans. Of course, we already know Harry. He don't count. It's just when the Falcons win, they come out. They're like roaches. Like, you turn the light on, boom. Oh, I didn't know there were Falcons fans here. There you go. You look behind the cabinet. Oh, there's a Falcon fan. Oh, I'm sorry. Oh, I almost stepped on you. My bad. Didn't realize you was a Falcon fan.
1: I can understand that a few people are upset that
2: we're not upset.
1: Certain teams have their starting quarterback and others don't. I can understand the bitterness, Shannon Penn, and others out there at the moment.
2: Who are you? When did you start talking like Steve Urkel here?
1: Well, I just
2: did. Did he do that?
1: I just want to make sure that I'm being heard correctly.
2: I know, but you sound like Steve Urkel from Family Matters.
1: Well, did I do that?
2: Yeah, I think did you say that as far as that goes,
1: Laura?
2: Speaking of it. All right, Shannon, what you got to say that we are going to reply to?
5: You guys just talked about it, but Freddie, start with you. Number 4, Ole Miss should feel disrespected being an underdog to number 21, Florida. So that's what I said. Freddie, what say you?
2: That's not just a yes. That's a hell yes. You just beat LSU in that kind of football game. And I know people are saying, well, 7 days later, you got to ratchet that up again. You play in the SEC. You play games like this. Emotion or non-emotion, hype or non-hype. They should feel disrespected as the 4th best team according to the rankings in the country. Florida is good, but I say that Ole Miss should feel disrespected being an underdog playing this game on the road.
1: Yeah, 1,000%. Ole Miss has an argument that they should be ranked number 1 in the country right now. They beat a top 10 team in LSU. They beat number 16 Louisville, and they had the best player in the entire country in Trinidad Chambliss. So they have an argument to be number 1, at worst, number 2 in the country right now. So for them to be underdogs, they should feel some type of way.
6: Say it with your chest.
5: All right, Harry. If the Raiders beat the Saints and go to 3-0, they will be a real player in the AFC West. What say you, Harry?
1: No. I do like what the Las Vegas Raiders have showed us so far early on into this season. They're tied for first right now in sacks defensively. Mm-hmm. That side of the football, they're playing very, very well. Kirk Cousins is hitting on all cylinders. And I also like the question marks going into the season. The wide receiver group was the deficiency. Well, Trey Tucker really stepped up last week versus the Los Angeles Chargers, and he looked like the best wide receiver on the field for both teams. So, you know, they are trending in the right direction, but I think when you look at the AFC West, that's going to be the Denver Broncos. It's going to be the Kansas City Chiefs.
2: I'm going to say they will be a play in AFC West because there's always that one team that you don't see coming that has a really good start, and then all of a sudden you question as they keep winning and winning and winning. The New England Patriots were that team last year because they lost opening day. They lost 2 out of their first 3, and then they just kept rolling and rolling and rolling. If the Raiders find a way to beat the Saints, they're going to be a very confident football team with a confident quarterback in Kirk Cousins. N'Kobe Dean has been terrific on defense for the Las Vegas Raiders in the first couple of weeks of the season. So if they beat the Saints and go to 3-0, we may have to look at the Las Vegas Raiders just a wee bit differently, although Chiefs, Patriots, Bills, and Rams will be the next 4 games. So stay tuned.
6: Say it! Say it!
5: All right, Freddie, I don't believe number 12 USC has enough defense to help their offense beat number 20 Oregon. What say you, Mr. Freddie Coleman?
2: You should believe that they have no defense that can help their team and their offense beat Oregon, because that's why USC, they have defense, because there's no D in USC when it comes to that football team. So this is going to be one of those old school shootouts. First team to 40 is going to win this game. Oregon, we've seen them play no defense. Portland State doesn't count. They won 84-0. Me, you, E-Dog, and HD would have beaten that team 35-0 with the 4 of us. So, yeah, don't believe they don't have enough defense. USC has no defense their best defense will be Jordan Mayava and that offense that is really, really good for the Trojans of Southern Cal.
1: And I would say I don't think they need it because what I've seen from Oregon's defense, who came into the season post supposing to be one of the best defensive teams in the country, they have been very, very shaky. What I've seen from Drew Mestermaker, Oklahoma State, and how he was able to move the football up and down the field. What I've seen from Maddox Mattson from Boise State and the way he was able to move the football up and down the field. Oregon hasn't played defense this season, so they may just need Jaden Mayava to be at his best and be able to get a win.
6: Say it!
5: All right, Harry, you got 0-2 Indianapolis Colts versus 0-2 Houston Texans. Mm. This game feels very much like an elimination game. What say you, Harry Douglas?
1: Stop the bleeding. Somebody stop the bleeding. But I think it's going to be the Houston Texans.
2: Okay.
1: At some point, their secondary must get it together. I think that's going to be this week. You're not going to have Alec Pierce out there for the Indianapolis Colts, but you do have to deal with Josh Downs, who is a phenomenal slot receiver and a guy that's quick and shifty and can do a lot of different things. So L'Jarius Sneed is going to have his hands full. Not L'Jarius Sneed, but their slot defender is going to have his hands full. I would also say for the Colts, remember, their coach came into the season on the hot seat and their general manager. They better find a way to start stacking some wins. So we're talking about a team that's going to need a head coach for 2027.
2: It's an elimination game. There's no doubt about that. And I don't think it's for one more than the other. Because everything you said is on point with the Indianapolis Colts. When you have a coach in Shane Steichen and your general manager Chris Ballard coming into the year, both of those guys, that seat was definitely warm under their tushies. Yeah, you can't go 0-3 and think you're going to wind up keeping your jobs once this season is over. If you're the Houston Texans, with all the pomp and circumstance you brought into the season, with that kind of defense that has not played well the first couple of weeks, the running game has been non-existent. C.J. Stroud is bearing the sins of others. He's played okay, but he's got to play better. Texans go 0-3? D'Amico Ryans is not in trouble, no doubt about that. But that doesn't mean that C.J. Stroud may not get that contract he believes he deserves, that he's looking for, that he may not get.
6: Say it with your chest!
5: All right, Harry Douglas. The Los Angeles Chargers, the Chargers of Los Angeles, are the most disappointing team in the NFL so far this season. What say you?
1: They're one of them. I think the Tampa Bay Buccaneers is the other one, but I am highly disappointed with the Los Angeles Chargers. And the way they have performed across the board on offense, defense, and special teams, the self-inflicted wounds, week in and week out, the penalties, the drop passes, the bad decisions by Justin Herbert, and then also when you look at that defense, who have a lot of the same people that was on their defense the last few years, but a defensive play caller, they haven't lived up to their hype as well. So, yeah, I'll go with the Chargers, but they are not alone.
2: I'll give you a tie with the Chargers and the Green Bay Packers. The Green Bay Packers, the fourth quarter against Minnesota, and what happened last night to them courtesy of the Atlanta Falcons, I know they don't have their dudes, meaning Josh Jacobs on one side offensively running the football. They don't know when he's going to get off the commissioner's exempt list. And Micah Parsons, they're hoping he's going to be back by week six when they play the Dallas Cowboys right around there. But somebody else should have been able to step up on a depth standpoint. This way, guys aren't holding the bag to try to overcome that. So I think that's a tie. The Chargers definitely, but the Green Bay Packers are definitely in that room.
6: Say it!
5: And last, and certainly not least, Mr. Freddie Coleman. After last night's impressive performance up there in Lambeau Field, the Atlanta Falcons should be considered the team to beat in the NFC South. What say you, Freddie Coleman?
2: I hate to do this to HD, but yeah, they should be considered. I was going to go to the Saints to troll you because I love Tyler Shuck. If the Saints win against the Las Vegas Raiders, they'll be a 2-1 team. They were this close to being a 3-0 team. But Michael Penix Jr. is a better quarterback than the quarterback New Orleans Saints, at least right now, based on what we saw last night. So, yeah, they should be considered the team to be in the South, especially what they did last night.
1: Oh, man, this is a tough one. I don't know why Shannon do things like this.
2: I know
5: why. I don't know what it is about you.
1: If the Falcons live up to their potential and play consistently like we know they can play, why wouldn't they be?
2: Okay.
1: They have the skill position players, and I think they're better defensively than people actually realize, but they realized it last night as well, and also versus Aaron Rodgers and the Pittsburgh Steelers in week one. So, yeah.
2: By the way, by the way, on that bird call point, Will Smith hits on the socials. He says, "I just have one request, and I may have missed it. Please hit that gunslinger that you talk about, Michael Penix Jr."
1: Here comes the gunslinger.
2: You made Will Smith so happy.
1: Comes the gunslinger. Boy, he was throwing that ball last night. That tight spiral. Boy, there's some teams out there, fans of teams, that wish their starting quarterback was available to throw that tight spiral like Michael Penix Jr. was doing last night.
2: He is Harry Douglas. I'm Freddie Coleman. It is Love Friday, Freddie and Harry on ESPN Radio, the ESPN app and Sirius XM Channel 80, the ESPN Radio College Game Day Tour powered by Bloom Energy, heading to Happy Valley, PA for week 4 of the college football season as Penn State will take on Wisconsin. Coverage begins at 2 p.m. Eastern Time and the ESPN Radio College Campus Tour with Amber Wilson and also Jonathan Zaslow, powered by Bloom Energy, brought to you by Manscaped, Monster Energy, and Sirius XM Channel 80. So how are you feeling about your team heading into the weekend? Are you feeling as good as Harry Douglas about his Atlanta Falcons? Let us know at 888-729-3776. Rams on one side, Broncos on the other side. What or who could be the determining factor in who wins that game? We'll get to that factor after Harry gives you this word from 5-Hour Energy, baby.
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0: This is SportsCenter.
1: I'm Christine Lisi. We'll have another installment of Red Sox-Yankees in the postseason. Boston beat the Cubs 4-3 in game one of a doubleheader, locked up the second AL wildcard spot, and will visit the Yankees in the wildcard round next week. Sunday's Cubs-Red Sox game moved to Tropicana Field in Tampa due to the forecast for a nor'easter in Boston. Chicago is still playing for NL wildcard seeding. NFL Giants quarterback Jackson Dart underwent surgery today on his left knee, expected to miss the rest of the regular season. Jameis Winston starts Sunday versus Tennessee. If he struggles, New York may look around for a QB, says NFL Network insider Ian Rappaport.
2: Then you start thinking of Jimmy Garoppolo, who, you know, I know there's been some contact there. Does he come in and talk to the Giants? Do they make a trade? Someone who's been with Matt Nagy, maybe like a Gardner Minshew. Justin Fields from the Chiefs. They have a really good three in Garrett Nussmeier.
1: NBA Mavericks point guard Kyrie Irving says he's under no physical restrictions regarding his return from a torn ACL. No word yet when Irving will return to game action for Dallas.
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4: 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It's Friday, baby, which means it's Love Friday.

0: He's Harry Douglas. I'm Freddie Coleman. It is Love Friday. Freddie and Harry, thank you very much. 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You okay over there?
1: No, this is why I actually do love being in studio, especially on Fridays.
0: Right.
1: The laughs that I get. But we laugh like when I'm at home doing
0: Absolutely.
1: The show in between segments. But the laugh in the back and forth when we're in person is to another level.
0: I just looked over and I said, are you okay?
1: And I could just look left and look at E-Dog and Shannon and just point to him and we read each other's mind. And then I look at you, Freddie, at times and we do the same thing.
2: Oh, yeah. It's Friday, baby.
0: Let the laughs continue. I just looked up. I wanted to make sure you're going to be all right.
1: I'm going to be all right. I'm excited, man. I haven't heard from a special person that's dear to us on this show, man. I haven't heard from Crumb Snatcher in a long time. And I just been wondering, where has my boy been, man?
0: Well, Crumb Snatcher in Virginia, we've been wondering what's been going on with you. So let us know at 888-729-3776.
3: Hello?
0: We got you, brother. What's going on, man?
3: Oh, y'all got me, man. These new technology things getting on my nerves. First thing is good evening to the four horsemen. Freddie, I want to know, is that little bird in the corner? is it? Keep him in the corner because he is so happy. Don't let him out. Put him hard below the rain.
1: Oh, boy, I love some cross natchy, man.
3: See. You know what I want to ask you. What you gonna do? I'm waiting on you, Freddie. I mean, you can go on and sell a ticket. You know, we'll sell out anyway.
0: Absolutely.
3: But little birdie, I was thinking about you. I said, no, they didn't win. I said, dang, they think they take it. And, I mean, y'all gave them a Royal Beat 10. Yes, you did.
0: Not a beating.
3: That don't make no kind of sense. No kind of sense. Freddie, how you been doing, man?
0: Much better now because you just been out whole day, brother.
3: I heard you. You sound good on the other broadcasting system.
0: Oh, Louisville SMU last Saturday.
3: Weekend.
0: Yeah, thank you, brother.
3: Yeah,
0: appreciate you.
3: I said, wait a minute. I didn't even look at the TV. I said, wait a minute. I said, that sound like Freddie and John Brown, if you want. Oh, Freddie.
0: You may hear Harry choke over here, Crumb Snatcher. I think we're going to need to get an oxygen mask for Harry does. But Crumb Snatcher, we always, always appreciate you, brother.
1: Crumb Snatcher, you one of a kind.
0: Absolutely.
1: Man.
0: Do you hear the term one of one?
1: He's, oh, my goodness.
0: He's the epitome.
1: Keep him in the corner. Little bird creeping and sleeping.
0: Well, you heard Crumb Snatcher give HD's team plenty of love because HD's feeling really good about his Atlanta Falcons. It's been a really good week for Harry Douglas. Cardinals, Louisville last week, number 23 in the country. They finally beat number 16 SMU for the first time. They win that game 41-31. And then 5 days later, his Atlanta Falcons. Boy, did they handle the Green Bay Packers 35-14. So he's feeling good about his team. How you feeling about your team heading into this weekend? 888-SAY-ESPN, 888-729-3776. Could be a good feeling, bad feeling, love feeling, not a love feeling. We want to hear about those feelings. Renard in Dallas, give us your team. How you feeling about them heading into the weekend?
4: Well, good afternoon, guys. How y'all doing?
0: We're good, my friend. How are you?
4: Dallas Cowboys, Freddie. Listen, man, before I get to my take, I just want to say, man, I'm a retired truck driver, started in 1998, retired 3 years ago, and you took me across the nation, man, midnight to whatever time you got off, many of nights, man. I appreciate you.
0: I appreciate you and the kind words. Thank you.
4: Listen, man, my team is the Cowboys, and the only thing we have to do is tackle. And I'm really, really tired because it's Love Friday. I'm not loving my new defensive coordinator in the defense. I'm just not loving it. And one more thing in closing, guys, I'm not like the guy, the general manager up there at the L.A. Rams. I want everybody who's going to play the Green Bay Packers for the rest of the year and the worst of Memphis Whoop that trick. We need that pick.
0: He said that with his chest.
1: Yes. But I would tell him, like, give Christian Parker more time.
0: I agree.
1: Like, this is his first time being a defensive play caller. Look what happened with Davis Webb, right? He just took over play calling duties for the Denver Broncos. Had a very, very rough first outing.
0: No doubt.
1: On national TV in front of the world. Had a rough first half last week as well, too, but really found his groove in the second half. So there's an art to calling plays, and there's an art to filling things out live and in action during ball games. So give Christian Parker a little bit more time before you count him out.
0: And by the way, they've been in position to make plays in the first couple of games, but they have not been able to tackle at all.
1: See, that's the thing. Like, sometimes now, defensive coordinator is not actually on the field.
0: Right.
1: And it's the person that have to make plays. Like, the players have to do that as well, too, because I would ask y'all, where has Quinnen Williams and Kenny Clark been?
0: That's good. Rashawn Gary, where has he been as well? He's had moments here and there, flights of fancy. If they get in position, make the play. If you don't make the play, that's not a defensive coordinator issue. That's a player's issue. Keep weighing in. 888-729-3776. On the Freddie and Harry call-in line, give us either your college team or your NFL team and how you're feeling about that team going into the week. And at 888-729-3776. It's Love Friday, Freddie and Harry, with Harry Douglas and Freddie Coleman on ESPN Radio and the ESPN app. And I wonder how Rams and Broncos fans are feeling with both of those teams about to play each other. Now, Puka Nacua did not play for the Rams on that Monday night victory against the New York Giants. More than likely, Sean McVay, Rams head coach, said the 710 ESPN in Los Angeles, don't expect Puka out there this Sunday.
5: Coach, what's the status of Puka for Sunday night in Denver?
6: We'll see. You know, it doesn't, you know, he's not making great progress, you know, but we'll love to welcome Puka back with open arms, but if not, I got a ton of confidence in the group that we will go with if he doesn't go.
0: When a coach says we'll see, that means you're not going to see that player in the football field. So Puka Nacua is not going to be out there when they play this Sunday night game in Denver. For my money, HD, the biggest factor in this game is which team is going to get up to a good start. We've seen the Rams have a slow start against the 49ers. They paid for it in Australia. Well, they were really slow anyway by the time they got down there. They had a slow start against the Giants, were able to get away with that. Once they got rolling offensively, Jackson Dart out of the game, the Giants had that loss of confidence. They were able to get rolling. The Broncos, man, oh, man, they got a slow start against Kansas City. They got the full beat out of them on the opening Monday night football game of the season. And if it wasn't for Trevor Lawrence making a couple of bad plays in the second half, this Broncos team not getting off to a good start again, HD, they could be staring at an 0-2 record going into play to Los Angeles Rams.
1: So I agree with everything that you just said, but also I would say for the Los Angeles Rams, if you're not going to have Puka Nacua out there, expect a lot of tight ends and running backs being receivers in the pass game. We've seen that over the past with Sean McVay, whether it's running the football, having three tight ends on the field, but also passing the football with three tight ends on the field, and expect Davante Adams to be a player at the party. But at the same time, you have Patrick Surtain the second. So he can eliminate Davante Adams, in my opinion. So now it's going to be on your secondary guys. What's imperative for Sean McVay and the Los Angeles Rams offensively, you better have first and second down production.
0: No doubt.
1: Because part of the reason why things started to go in the wrong direction for Jacksonville last week versus the Broncos is that their last three third downs was 3rd and 11, 3rd and 8, 3rd and 8. So now you're allowing those pass rushers, because they do want to sack the quarterback. That's what they pride themselves on doing. Now they can just put their hand in that dirt in that three-point stance like they're running a track meet and say it's time to go get the quarterback. So first and second down production is imperative. And for the Denver Broncos offensively, I love how in the second half they actually made it a point of emphasis. They did in the first half too. They made it a point of emphasis to get Jalen Waddle the football.
0: Absolutely.
1: You didn't go get that new shiny toy and give up a first rounder, a third rounder, and a fourth rounder to say, hey, you're going to be a decoy just about the entire game. Utilize him. Now you got to add another component to it. It's time to get Courtland Sutton going as well, too, because you haven't gotten him going in game one or two. He hasn't really been targeted like that, but that's a player that can really help you making contested catches on third downs. He's made a living the last 3 or 4 years with the Denver Broncos on third down. So making sure you're incorporating all of your weapons, because it will be necessary in this ballgame.
0: Courtland Sutton has 5 catches for 36 yards in his first 2 games.
1: And that makes no sense to me.
0: Not at all.
1: It really doesn't, Freddie.
0: Yeah, Evan Engram, 5 catches for 60 yards, been targeted 6 times. Jalen Waddle, 9 catches, 140 yards,
1: and
0: 13
1: eight
0: targets.
1: Came in the game versus Jacksonville.
0: Absolutely. So at a certain point, you got these weapons. You can't, if you don't use them, then what do you expect that your offense is going to struggle? Get the ball to your playmakers. Because to your point about the Rams, they're going to run the football. Here's why. Davante Adams has 11 catches. People not named Puka Nacua in the wide receiver room have combined 2 catches. Tutu Atwell has 1, and the other guy has another one. That's it. So you know the ball's going to Davante Adams.
1: And the last thing that Sean McVay wants to do going against this pass rush is say, hey, y'all, let's just drop back every play and pass the football.
0: That ain't going to work.
1: Nope.
0: Expect a lot of quick passes, wide receiver screens, quick slants. They want to get tempo against the Broncos. This way that defense can't get set. But you're right. If the Rams win first and second down, it's easy for Matthew Stafford. If they don't win first and second down, it could be a long night, in Denver when this game is getting played on Sunday night at 8:20 Eastern time on NBC. With Harry Douglas and Freddie Coleman, it is Love Friday. Freddie and Harry, thanks for being a part of it, allowing it to be a part of you. You love money, right? Of course you do. Whether you have it or don't have it, we do everything we can with a little assist from E-Dawg himself to put more money in your pocket by Monday as opposed to Friday. Hit that number. Do that next if you keep it here on ESPN Radio and the ESPN app.
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0: Coming is Love Friday, Freddie and Harry on Sirius XM Channel 80, as well as tune in. 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HD's good about his Falcons after they won against the Packers last night, 35-14. You know who's not good about it? One of our favorites, Miss Kelly in Illinois at 888-729-3776. Miss Kelly, the floor is yours, young lady, about your Packers.
1: Oh, dear God, where do I start? I don't think they could stop a nosebleed, and I'm not sure what's happening, but I lived through the 80s, and I will live through the 2020s. I will always love my Packers, but I have to give a shout-out to Harry Douglas and his Falcons. They showed up. They played out. They were like, oh, hell no, I'm coming to your house, and we're going to take care of business. We're going to take care of business.
2: That's what we do, Miss Kelly. We come to the homes and we take care of business. Now, can I ask you one question? I know my Falcons beat your Packers, but am I still allowed to have some of that sweet potato casserole?
1: Honey, I would ship it right to your house today.
2: That's what I'm talking about, Miss Kelly. Yum, yum, yum.
0: You two got a thing going on involving this sweet potato casserole.
2: That's my buddy.
0: I know. But we love Miss Kelly. Always gracious with her time. And believe me, she kept it on the 100 about her Green Bay Packers. She was not lying about what she saw last night at the hands of Harry Douglas's Atlanta Falcons. All part of Football Sunday when it comes to Week 3 that got kicked off last night. Don't forget about the Tampa Bay Buccaneers hosting the Minnesota Vikings. 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
3: Is it going over?
4: 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Over.
3: Or will the under hit?
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6: It's a lock, right?
7: Wrong.
3: This is Hit That Number.
0: We bring in our money man, a.k.a. E-Dog, Eric Hanneman. Hit him on the social at The Eric Hanneman. He's got the props. He's got the best to make sure that you have more money on Monday than you had on Friday going into the weekend. So, brother E-Dog, what you got?
8: And, of course, all these props are brought to you by our DraftKings Sportsbook. We're going to their lines here. And, look, week one and week two, tough for the Chargers and Justin Herbert. He's doing fine off the field, but on the field, struggling a little bit. Three interceptions in the first two games. Over under half an interception versus Christine Leesy's Bills, Harry Douglas.
2: I'm going over. He has three so far this season. Now, he had two last week. One of them definitely wasn't his fault. David Njoku just dropping the football that hits him right in his hands and into the hands of a Las Vegas Raiders defenseman. But, you know, he's been kind of shaky lately. Yeah. I'm going at least one, so over.
0: I'm going to say under, but he's not going to have a good day. That Bills defense is getting a little bit stronger week by week. We know how good the offense is. I don't think he'll throw a pick, but I don't think it's going to be a good day for Justin Herbert in Orchard Park, New York.
8: Joe Burrow's just getting rolling, another quarterback from that draft class. Mm-hmm. He's the first overall pick. He faces the Steelers this weekend, Freddie. The number is 250.5 passing yards. That's coming off of 254 last week against the Texans.
0: I'm going to say under because the running game's going to help him, and they're going to need that against the Steelers, who have a very fearsome pass rush. He's still dealing with a back issue that hampered him a little bit, even though they beat the Houston Texans. So I'm going to say that's an under because the running game is going to help him out against the Pittsburgh Steelers.
2: I'm going to say over. We have yet to see the Cincinnati Bengals in their offense be full throttle this season amongst the first two games that they played. I think this is the game where they're actually going to get right. But I do agree with you, Freddie. They cannot abandon the run game and just make it a passing match with Alex Highsmith and T.J. Watt coming off the two edges.
0: Yeah.
2: Although they found some success last week versus the Houston Texans, Joe Burrow was still sacked five times.
8: A bit of an overlooked storyline here. Brian Daboll is going to be coaching against his former team, the New York Giants, but I'm going to go to his former running back here for this prop courtesy of DraftKings Sportsbook. Cam Scataboo, over under 57.5 rushing yards versus the Titans. We know Jameis is getting the start at quarterback, Harry, so what do you think there?
2: I'm going to go over. Cam Scataboo is going to feel some type of way. He actually did as soon as his quarterback got hurt on national TV, but this is the type of player that could take it amongst themselves to say, you know what? Why can't it start with me? I'm going to lead the charge.
0: Yeah. What he said. Let's move on.
8: All right, let's go to Marvin Harrison Jr. One catch in the first 2 weeks.
0: Oh.
8: So I kid you not, the over-under prop on DraftKings Sportsbook, over-under 2.5 receptions, and the over is plus money, Freddie.
0: Yeah, I'm going to take the over because at a certain point, he's probably going to be traded. So you want to showcase him to potential suitors out there. So, yeah, he's going to get at least four catches. I'll take the over in this one.
2: I'm also going to go with the over because the national media has made this a story, and Marvin Harrison Jr., what he has not been. So what do you do as an offensive play caller? You say, man, let's get a guy that we drafted in the top 10 not too long ago, the football more often.
8: Got to say obrigado to the NFL here. We're going to Rio. We got to get this one in here.
0: Uh-huh.
8: The Portuguese.
0: Yes.
8: So Ravens, Cowboys, over under 53.5 points, Harry, in that one.
2: I'm going over.
0: I'm going under.
8: Seam.
0: Yeah. Thank you, Eric.
8: I've learned some Brazil from
0: just, I bet you have. We'll discuss later. Oh. He's Harry Douglas and Freddie Coleman.
8: I'm Brazil. I'm in Portuguese.
0: Uh-huh. It's Love Friday, Freddie and Harry. Let us know how you're feeling about your team heading into the week in at 888-729-3776.
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3: 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Texas A&M and LSU are both looking to bounce back from crushing Week 3 losses. 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
4: I'm Christine Lisi. The Phillies with a chance to clinch a playoff spot tonight, hosting the AL's top seed, the Rays. Johnny DeLuca, RBI single. Tampa Bay leading Philadelphia 1-0, top two. Phillies clinch an NL wildcard spot with a win and a Diamondbacks loss to the Padres later. Yankees and Red Sox in the postseason. Once more for old time's sake. Boston defeated the Cubs 4-3 in the opener of a doubleheader, clinched the second wildcard spot, and will visit the Yankees in the AL wildcard round next week. Sunday's Cubs-Red Sox game moved to Tropicana Field in Tampa due to the forecast for a nor'easter in Boston. Chicago is still playing for NL wildcard seeding. NFL, a lot for the Packers to work on following their 21-point home loss to Atlanta. The running game stuck in neutral, the offensive line struggling. Quarterback Jordan Love completed only 52% of his passes so far this season. So how does Coach Matt LaFleur fix things? Our Harry Douglas.
5: Well, you have to identify the problem as the head leader in charge, and you have to fix it as a head coach.
6: So they're allowed.
5: If the guys can't get it done that's on this roster right now, get them out the building then. Because one of the things you can't have from a DNA perspective in this league is a soft perspective. Because once one team sees it, now everybody sees it.
4: Harry on Unsportsmanlike. Seahawks quarterback Sam Darnold returns from injury to start against the Commanders Sunday. Texans will be without receiver Nico Collins a second straight game against the Colts due to a hamstring injury. It's a matchup of 0-2 AFC South teams. Ravens ruled out left tackle Ronnie Stanley against the Cowboys in Rio. Receiver Zay Flowers is questionable. Bills receivers Keon Coleman, DJ Moore questionable versus the Chargers.
7: Hey, it's Michelle Smallman. Coming up Monday, Jalen Hurts and the Eagles head to Chicago looking to stay hot. So can Jalen Hurts continue to silence his doubters? We'll talk about it on Unsportsmanlike, 6 a.m. Eastern, right here on ESPN Radio, ESPN2, and ESPNU.

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1: It is.
0: This is Freddie and Harry.
1: Love Friday. So for you, you can sleep in your own bed, hang out with the missus and the kids.
2: Damn it, Freddie, I'm going to get right into it. I told my wife she better have them kids in bed by a certain time. Hey, yo! Okay. It's Love Friday. It's me and her night. It's Love Friday. When I get that feeling, have them babies
0: Love
2: in that
0: Friday.
2: Bed. By a certain time.
1: Why did I open that door?
2: Pause, my brother. I'm at home. It's Love Friday.

0: And welcome, welcome, welcome to the best show on your radio. You know it, you love it, you can't live without it. It is a Love Friday, Freddie and Harry, and we is here. The we, meaning three. Me, Freddie Coleman, Harry Douglas, and for the entire 7 o'clock hour, I'm at Chad Brown, all together in Love Friday Harmony, presented by Progressive Insurance on the ESPN app, SiriusXM Channel 80, as well as tune in. Don't forget to tell that smart speaker to play ESPN Radio. Brother Chad Brown, man, it's going to be a good Friday when you're joining us on Love Friday, man. How you doing on this Friday?
1: I am excited for a football Friday with you fellas, and it's always good when it's a Love Friday. Now, last time we were on, you weren't here, Freddie.
0: I was not.
1: There was someone else filling in for you. And so I got the quiz from Harry about Maxwell. And I felt like he was trying to put me on the spot because I'm 56 years old.
0: Okay.
1: So.
0: Wait a minute. I got so many questions right now. Why was he trying to put you on the spot about Maxwell when all three of us are major fans of Mr. Maxwell?
1: I tried to explain.

0: rest my fandom for Maxwell.
1: Okay.
0: But he kept pressing me, like, what were you listening to at your high school dance? I was like, whoa, why were you, high school? 1988?
1: Wow.
0: What are you talking about?
1: Wow. Really? You tried to...
0: I think it was his way to basically tell the audience how old I am in the most hairy of ways.
2: I'm sorry, Chad.
1: Trying to age people out is what we're doing, HD?
2: My apologies, Chad.
1: Man, oh, man.
0: Do you see what you did now? Do you see what you did to me now?
1: I missed that, but I wish I had heard that because I was busy prepping for the game last week, Louisville SMU. I wish I had heard that at a 7 o'clock hour. I'd have called in Chad to defend you, man. I would not have let you go out like that. There's no way.
0: As my fellow 55-plus, I knew I could rely on you to defend me, but you weren't here for me, man. So
1: yes.
0: I felt like I was being called out on there. So I'll just leave that there.
2: Ain't nothing wrong with a Boo Demon Club.
1: Oh, great. There we go. We're doing that again as far as that goes. Well, Chad's joining us for the entire hour. Hit him on the socials at ChadBrown94. HD and I mentioned, you're going to be on the call for one of the top six games that we have involving top 25 teams. You're going to be there in Southern Cal. You're in Los Angeles right now as number 12 USC takes on number 20 Oregon. Both HD and I said it won't be defense optional. It will be defense non-existent involving Oregon team that's had troubles defensively that we didn't see. And USC, once again, in Lincoln Riley, Chad, defense is something they see in the dictionary, not something that they're going to play, especially tomorrow when they take on Oregon at home.
0: Yeah, it'll definitely be a high-scoring game. The lowest output for Oregon this year was 31 in their loss to Oklahoma State. Lowest output for USC was 39 against Fresno State, but they also put up a zero on the other side of the ball. So it's going to be an offensive shootout. We got two good quarterbacks, J.D. Maiava and Dante Moore, going back and forth there. It will come down to who can play the cleaner game, in my opinion. And then I think both these teams have given fans around the country a bit of doubt whether they can actually be towards the tops of the Big Ten, particularly in style of play.
2: Chad, I did want to ask you about freshman wide receiver for USC, Trent Mosley. Do they know if he's going to be suited up and playing this weekend?
0: I am not. I don't have a final determination on my boards here, scanning the internet, trying to figure out if he's going to be active or not. But I think if he's up, obviously that will help USC's offense and give him an explosive element on the outside.
2: Yeah, he's a game changer.
1: Yeah, he is.
2: You know, when Mekhi Lemon leaves, you have other guys that leave that program as well, too, who played a high level at the wide receiver position. I said to myself, man, who's going to be that guy coming into the 2026 season? In the first three ball games, it was Trent Mosley, but he's been banged up, didn't play last week. So if he is able to go, that's another weapon that the Oregon Ducks and their defense, they do have to worry about.
1: This is a litmus test game for both of these teams. An Oregon team that many people believe would not only be in the mix for the Big Ten championship, but probably playing for the Big Ten championship, maybe against Ohio State, definitely be a top team at getting a potential top seed in the playoffs. That's not looking likely. It did not start well for them, even though they beat Boise State, Chad, and HD. But then you look at USC. The thing with Lincoln Riley, we know about his offensive genius, being an offensive guru. His quarterback, Maiava, 1,173 yards passing, 12 touchdowns, one interception, completing close to 76% of his passes. But at a certain point, you can't just look at your defense and say, we got 11 guys. You got to look at your defense and say, can you stop somebody? Can you tackle somebody? Can you have better eyes? Can you do things that a good defense is supposed to do? This way, everything is not on the offense, and everything is not on your quarterback if you're Lincoln Riley.
0: Now, USC's got a guy like Luke Waifel on the outside, the freshman defensive end, tall guy, 6'6", 265, already showing some high level of production. So there's some building blocks there. And they are coming off a number one recruiting class this year. But at the same time, it's just not enough maturity and particularly depth up front in the front seven. So if it turns into a game where Oregon is going to try to pound it out a bit, I think that could be one of the differences, that lack of depth on the USC front seven.
2: What do you want to see from both of these quarterbacks? J. Maiava, we know he's one of the best in the country. He's leading college football right now in passing yards. But then Dante Moore, a guy that if he would have came out last year in the 2026 NFL draft, he probably would have been the second overall pick to the New York Jets, decided to come back to school, needed some things to work on. I want you to start with Dante. What do you want to see from him? And then you can go to J. Maiava.
0: Now, you know, Dante's I think, struggling a bit this season in comparison to the high heights he reached last season. He wanted to come back this year and kind of get the ugly taste out of his mouth after playing poorly in the college football semi. But he hasn't really done that this year. It's been good. It's been, and it's looked good statistically, but it's not really enough to put this team where they were based on preseason rankings. Most people had them number two in the country. So there's a bit of a disconnect, I think, with him and this offense, and there's lots of issues going on. Their offensive line, they're shuffling some guys to it. Their left tackle and their right tackle, struggling a bit in pass protection. This team is heavily penalized. They were one of the better teams last year. Now they're one of the worst teams in the country. So they're shooting themselves in the foot on both sides of the ball. So it's been a not just a Dante Moore issue. It's been a bit of a entire team issue for Oregon this year.
1: He is Chad Brown along with me, Freddie Coleman, and Harry Douglas going three wide on Love Friday. Freddie and Harry on ESPN Radio, the ESPN app, and SiriusXM Channel 80, like we mentioned. Chad's going to be on the call. It involves one of six games of our top 25 matches. Will be on the call for Oregon taking on USC in Southern California. Meanwhile, Ole Miss is like, really? We take down Louisville. We move from number eight to number four. We know what kind of team we have. We have maybe the best player in the country, pound for pound, and our quarterback, Trinidad Chambliss. We're about to go down to the swamp and take on those mighty Gators of Florida. And yet, number four versus number 21, Chad in HD, and Ole Miss is an underdog. I know. If I'm Pete Golding, I'm saying, dudes, are you going to let this go unchallenged? Chad, you and HD, we all play college football. All you need is just a little sliver of something to give you motivation. And if you're Pete Golding, the odds makers gave it to your team by making you an underdog going on the road as the fourth best team in the country according to the rankings.
0: I have been on in a college football locker room as a Colorado Buffalo where a quote like that, a underdog statement like that by the folks over there in Vegas was taped up in every single locker. Every single locker. And then over the course of the day, sometimes it'll get pulled down. So the next day when you walk into the locker room, it was up there again. So, yes, Coach Mack didn't have to say anything. We knew the entire country was doubting us. That was all the motivation we needed. I'm assuming for Ole Miss, Pete Golden is going to do something quite similar. Why? I don't even have to talk about it. I just got to show you what people think about you, and you get a chance to go out there and prove something different.
2: Chad, I'm high on this Florida team. I know a lot of people, they're still – waiting for them to have like that signature win. I thought one of those wins was last week on the road versus Auburn. That was a big game. And I don't think people understood the magnitude of that matchup, especially when you look at John Summerall and what he wants to do for this program moving forward. Do you believe in the Florida Gators like I do?
0: I think they got an excellent opportunity to come against an Ole Miss team that obviously had all the emotion and all the hoopla and all the conversation about last week. This is going to inevitably be a bit of a letdown. And a chip on your shoulder, it can motivate you for a bit, but is it that something that's going to push you the entire game? So I think Florida's got an opportunity. I'm not sure if I'm believing in them the same way that you are for this year, but I believe they are building something there, and the Gators will be back to the national conversation sooner than later, but I don't think they find a way to get it done tomorrow.
1: I think someone's trying to make sure he figures out a way to make sure the swamp is no longer a pond. They're tired of that. It used to be the swamp. Now it's a pond. It's like a little kiddie pool. John Summerall wants the swamp to be the swamp like it was with Steve Spurrier. And also when it was when we had the other coach involving them right after Steve Spurrier, who won, God, what's his name? Urban Meyer. He wants the swamp to be the swamp once again. We'll see if he gets his wish tomorrow when number four Ole Miss takes on number 120 on Florida. That game at 3:30 Eastern Time on ABC. With our man Chad Brown joining me, Freddie Coleman, Harry Douglas. It is Love Friday. When it comes to Freddie and Harry, hit us on the socials at Chad Brown 94, at H Douglas 83, and at Coleman ESPN on ESPN Radio and the ESPN app. So we're going to take a trip to Chad's pad. He's got the refreshments ready. He's got air conditioning. It's going to be a comfortable existence unless you're Arch Manning and number one Texas. We'll get to that after Harry gives you this word, courtesy of Granger.
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0: Freddie Coleman together. We're going three wide on Love Friday, Freddie and Harry on ESPN Radio, the ESPN app, and Sirius XM Channel 80. Don't forget about college football action on Saturday, one of six top 25 matchups. You got number 10 LSU hosting number 23 Texas A&M down in the Bayou. 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So we got a big week in college football and NFL action. So let's get the invitation to Chad's Pad, and let's kick it off with
1: number one.
0: All right, Chad, hit it, my friend. What you got for us on number one?
2: All right, fellas. Rams at the Broncos. Is this a possible Super Bowl preview we get treated to on Sunday Night Football? Both these teams lost their openers by double digits, but then they bounced back in week two. Both these teams won the championship game last year, and some are already calling this a Super Bowl preview. Give me your thoughts, fellas.
3: I'll say for the Los Angeles Rams, it's very important to have first and second down productions to stay out of third and long situations versus that pass rush. For the Denver Broncos, when you look at offensive play caller Davis Mills, he really found his groove in the second half last week versus Jacksonville. Find a way to continuously get the football to Jalen Waddle, but also this time Courtland Sutton. He was their contested catch guy, their third down guy last year. But you're going to need all those weapons in this matchup versus the Rams.
0: You're going to need a running game if you're the Denver Broncos. They have 165 yards rushing total in the first two games. Their leading rusher, J.K. Dobbins, with 72 yards. That's not what Sean Payton does. The running game sets up the passing game, makes things easier for Bo Nix, who has two touchdowns and two interceptions, and he's been sacked four times in the first couple of games. If you're the Denver Broncos, that running game will help your quarterback. It'll also help your defense, too, as well.
1: Number two.
2: All right, fellas. The Giants lose Jackson Dart for the entire season. Sounds like the ACL is intact, but MCL, PCL, meniscus, all those things. Bad, bad deal for Jackson Dart. But now they're going to turn to Jameis Winston, 3-9 in his last 12 NFL starts. They get a chance to get an easy one going this week against Tennessee. How do you think the Giants will fare without Jackson Dart this season?
0: If you're a Giants fan, if you're Shannon Penn, our producer, you're hoping by him being a part of the game plan and the full week of practice, he won't look like the guy that we saw that was 11-27, 111 yards, one interception, a sack twice. You're hoping. But we know the Jameis experience is an experience. Good, bad, up, down, right, left. No matter what it is, the Jameis experience will be entertaining, whether you like it or not.
3: Yeah, I feel bad for Shannon Penn because there's a possibility this weekend that we get Jameis Winston throwing four touchdown passes along with four interceptions as well, too. So anybody who's a part of that 30-30 club, they have the ability to be a part of the 4-4 club, 5-5 club, or maybe even the 2-6 club.
1: Number three.
0: You are so wrong.
2: The return of Michael Penix. Falcons avoid 0-3. Let's start with you, Harry. What's up with your Falcons? What's your feelings now that Penix has returned?
3: We have exercised the demons, Chad. Boy, it feels good to have a starting quarterback healthy and ready to go, throwing a tight spiral. Given everyone on the football team, receivers, running backs, offensive linemen, defensive linemen, defensive coordinators, offensive coordinators, everyone hope. Normally, we don't live by the hope theory, but he gives us hope. And it feels good on this Love Friday that I am hopeful that it will continue the rest of the season.
4: Chad, you really had to ask him about the Falcons after you just did a whole thing about the Giants being without Jack Starr. Like the very next question, you couldn't even put a buffer question in there about some other team, something else going on. We got all these top 25 matchups, kind of football. No, the very next one had to be the Falcons, huh?
0: Oh, man.
2: I told you I was going to get you back.
0: I got tears in my eyes.
2: I told you that.
4: Hit the number four, Fred.
3: Why not?
1: Number four.
2: All right. 0-2. Who rebounds? Who free falls? We got the Texans, the Colts, the Titans, the Chargers, the Dolphins, the Commanders, and the Buccaneers. Seven teams starting the season 0-2. Who gets it together and who just falls apart.
0: Well, it ain't going to be the Dolphins. I can tell you that right now. It ain't going to be them. They play the Chiefs. Unless Patrick Mahomes decides to throw the ball between his legs, they ain't winning that football game.
3: I think that's a game Patrick Mahomes don't even have to play and they can still win it.
0: Exactly. Even without him, they're still going to be an 8-point favorite. The one team I think is going to bounce back and win, I think it's going to be the Houston Texans. They are a defensive, run-first-minded team, and they've been embarrassed on defense. They're playing the Colts in the division game. I firmly believe this is an elimination game. Whoever loses this game, guys, is going to be out. I think the Texans are that likely team that's 0-2 that wins and does not fall into a free fall.
3: Yeah, I think the two teams that are the biggest candidates for this question would be the Houston Texans, one that you mentioned, and the team that the Houston Texans are actually playing, the Indianapolis Colts. So I will go the Colts since you went the Texans.
0: Look at you. Piggybacking.
2: Texans start the last year 0-3, though, fellas. And they finished 12-2 down the stretch.
3: Which
2: so
3: is
2: crazy. Even if they stumble here, they can still get it together.
0: Yes. That's amazing.
1: Number five.
2: All right, number five. We got the anointed one, Arch Manning's true road test. Number one, Texas at number 14, Tennessee. Battle of the Oranges out there. Different shades, but Battle of the Oranges. How do you think our guy Arch fares?
3: I think, number one, it's important for Texas to run the football. If Hollywood Smothers doesn't play, I do believe Arch will have to be a part of that run game a little bit more. Malik Brown is going to have to be on his P's and Q's. But for Arch, you have to be more consistent than what we've seen this entire year. Against UTSA last week, he was 16 of 32. That's 50%. This is a guy that people are talking about potentially being the number one overall pick.
0: Right.
3: You want more consistency, especially when you're going against lesser opponents. So if that is able to happen, then Texas will be right in the thick of things. If that doesn't happen, then most likely we're hearing, good old Rocket Top. Whoa! Rocket Top, Tennessee.
0: Texas is 10th in the SEC. In explosive plays of 20 yards or more. They only have 9.
3: Yeah. And they have Wingo and Cam Coleman, which that is hard to fathom.
0: Yeah. Hey, Arch Manning, stop overthrowing dudes. They paid a lot of money in the portal to get these guys to get open. Stop overthrowing them. That's not Manning-esque. That's Sarkisian-esque, depending on who you talk to. Stop overthrowing. That's the one thing, Chad, I want to see. Going on the road. If your offensive line protects, guys are going to get open against Tennessee. If you're Arch Manning, you can't miss on those potential explosive plays because I guarantee you, even though he's a freshman, that dude on the other side of Tennessee, if a guy's wide open, I can tell you Faison Brandon is not going to miss that guy for Tennessee.
2: Exactly. Yeah, this is going to be one of those true tests for Arch, and I have really yet to see him step up in these big moments like the hype would match. So, we'll see what he can do on the road.
0: Yeah, they're an Ohio State blown fourth quarter from not being the number one team in the country. That's how Texas got there, by Ohio State giving away that lead in the fourth quarter. With Chad Brown and Harry Douglas, I'm Freddie Coleman. It is Love Friday, Freddie and Harry, presented by Progressive Insurance. And what kind of love should Derrick Henry really, really give the Baltimore Ravens when he didn't get that last week when they lost to the Saints? That's next.
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17: I'm Christine Lisi. An opportunity for the Phillies on this final Friday of the baseball season, baseball regular season, to clinch an NL wildcard spot. They do trail the Rays 2-0 top of the fourth. Philadelphia clinches with a win and a Diamondbacks loss to San Diego later. Another chapter in the Red Sox-Yankees rivalry will be written this postseason. Boston defeated the Cubs 4-3 in game one of a doubleheader, clinched the second AL wildcard, and will meet the Yankees in the wildcard round next week. Sunday's Cubs-Red Sox game moved to Tropicana Field in Tampa due to the forecast for a nor'easter in Boston. Chicago is still playing for NL wildcard seeding. NFL criticism mounting for Packers coach Matt LaFleur after another dismal performance by his team in the loss to the Falcons last night. 17 yards rushing, Atlanta with 12 quarterback hits. QB Jordan Love's completed only 52% of his passes this season. ESPN NFL analyst Dan Orlovsky.
18: They are such a shell of what their history has been. It's jarring and shocking to see. People are going to say it's about Jordan Love. It's not. No quarterback. I don't care. Patrick Mahomes, Josh Allen, Joe Burrow, Jalen Hurts, Trinidad Chambliss. No one's playing good pass game-wise in this offense.
17: Dan Orlovsky on Unsportsmanlike. Vikings running back Aaron Jones cleared to start Sunday at Tampa Bay for Eastern ESPN Radio. He's been dealing with a knee injury. Ravens receiver Zay Flowers questionable against the Cowboys in Rio. Texans wideout Nico Collins out a second straight game with a hamstring injury versus the Colts. Rams receiver Puka Nacua groin issue doubtful against Denver. NBA, Charlotte's Con Knipple and Grant Williams will miss the preseason with hamstring injuries, and they'll be reevaluated during the first week of the regular season.
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0: 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Chad, I'm going to start with you first, and HD, I want you to weigh in. Please tell me, when you have a guy like Derrick Henry in your backfield, you have a 17-9 lead in the fourth quarter to the Baltimore Ravens against the New Orleans Saints, and the only time Derrick Henry saw the ball was when Lamar Jackson was passing it or the Saints are passing on the other side. Explain to me, to use the line from Denzel Washington, as if I'm a six-year-old, why would you continue to do that if you're the Baltimore Ravens when you literally have a closer that can close out a game, and he very rarely saw the ball last week in their loss in the fourth quarter?
1: It makes no sense. The Ravens did this last year with a completely different coaching staff. So for this to be the case 2 years in a row, you got a Hall of Famer to hand the ball to, and you don't give him the ball, particularly in that kind of situation in the game. I can't make any football sense of it. When they talked about it last year, they acted like it was a surprise. Like, we didn't even know he wasn't in the game. And this was just the way the rotations fell. You would think as a coaching staff that would have been addressed in the offseason. That would have been talked about during training camp. And so this situation that happened last week would not come up. Yet somehow this NFL coaching staff, which is going to work 18, 20-hour days, somehow forgot you had a Hall of Famer in the backfield. It's hard to believe that's the case.
2: This is also the one team for the Baltimore Ravens in which they're facing the Dallas Cowboys that if you forget about Derrick Henry and forget to hand him the football, shame on you. Because the Dallas Cowboys have shown you so far this season, along with last season, their inability to stop the run game. So if you sit there and say, hey, we're going to try to throw the football around and let Lamar run all around and do his thing, that's incompetent in my opinion. Now, I would also say for this Dallas Cowboys defense, they allowed 7 rushes for 69 yards at halftime to Jaden Daniels. They better have a better plan for Lamar Jackson. I don't know if they're going to have a spy. I would hope they would have a defensive spy on Lamar Jackson. But at the same time, it's mano y mano. Are you built to stop the run? So far this season, you have not been. Can you change that narrative versus a very physical football team and a team you know is coming in to run the football down in Brazil?
0: I know. That's going to be enough of a defense as it is. The distractions. I know they're going to play a football game, but both teams got there pretty early.
2: Boy, I would love to be down there distracted right now.
0: Take a number as far as that goes.
1: I've been to Brazil.
0: I
1: have been to Brazil.
0: Oh, come on, tell the class. Come on now. What was that like? Explain.
1: Hey, Fred, I was just saying there are distractions.
0: Wait a minute.
1: Everywhere.
0: Inquiring minds want to know.
2: Well, I don't think they can know.
0: Sure they can. Why not? He's saying what we're thinking.
1: I mean, I was officially down there on a reptile and a fishing trip. Okay. That was the official reason I was in Brazil.
2: Now, did you go all out, Chad? Did you wear Speedos? Did you wear the Speedos like they wear down there?
0: You talk about me asking.
1: I did not hit a beach. I was on the Amazon. But I
0: can, really?
1: You can't help but notice the incredible level of natural talent in Brazil.
0: Yes.
1: And I'll just leave it with that description right there. You all can take that however y'all want to take that.
2: Yes.
0: We will.
2: Yes, Lord.
0: Because sure the Amazon River has some sights. I have no doubt about
2: that. They are dealing with a lot of wetness down there in Brazil, a lot of moisture on the football field. So the guys better make sure they have the proper cleats.
0: They are worried about the field.
2: And the proper footwear because the moisture down there in Brazil, especially on that field, that grass field, it can cause you to give up an explosive play. It can also hurt an offensive unit if a receiver is not getting his chin over his toes. It can cause an interception.
0: Sure.
2: It can be taken the other way for a touchdown. So because of that moisture and how great it is down there in Brazil, on that field right now, you better make sure you have on the proper cleats.
3: If I'm not mistaken, like 2 years ago, didn't Jordan Love get hurt? It was Packers Eagles.
0: Yes, he did. That Friday night game.
3: And then last year was what, Chiefs Chargers?
2: It was Packers Eagles, right?
0: Packers Eagles, yeah.
3: Packers Eagles 2 years ago. Mm-hmm. And last year, I believe, it was Chargers Chiefs.
0: Chargers Chiefs,
3: if I'm not mistaken.
0: Chargers Chiefs.
3: So to Harry's point, like, so if you do have those field conditions, right, who does that benefit if there's not ideal, if the field is slippery? Does that benefit the defense or the offense?
2: No, it benefits the offense because you know exactly where you're going.
1: Totally.
2: You're reacting as a defensive player. But I would tell you it impacts, in my opinion, the secondary and the wide receivers the most. Because, like, if you don't get your chin over your toes as a wide receiver, and I would recommend wearing your screw-in cleats. If you wear those molded cleats, man, you're going to be down there like a dog on slip and slide, slipping all over the place. So, but if you don't overemphasize getting your chin over your toes, then you're going to slip and fall down on routes, and you're going to be looking silly. The quarterback, if he throws with anticipation, it's most likely going to be an interception. As secondary players, you're really at a disadvantage. You definitely better have your screw-in cleats because you're reacting to everything that receivers are doing.
1: Yeah, defensively, when the field conditions are poor, whether it's rain, whether it's snow, whether it's this field down in Brazil, which people have been complaining about for a couple of weeks heading up into this game and the conditions there, defensively, you can feel like you're on skates a bit, and you have to always play super well balanced with your knees bent, with your weight balanced properly so you can be able to move any direction needed, and you can't let your feet get too wide past your shoulder pads because right. That's when that cleat slips from underneath you. So for the Dallas Cowboys, who had the league's worst third down defense last year and are trending that way this year, so they already are struggling defensively. They got to be on their P's and Q's with their footwork and their footwear selection.
0: Great stuff by Chad Brown, Harry Dulles, Freddie coming all together. It's Love Friday, Freddie and Harry on ESPN Radio, the ESPN app, and SiriusXM Channel 80. Maybe the best defense of both of these teams will be the quarterbacks, because I'm expecting an offensive showcase potentially with Lamar Jackson, that offense on one side for the Baltimore Ravens, and Dak Prescott and that offense on the other side for the Dallas Cowboys. And Dallas Cowboys owner Jerry Jones on his radio show, 105.3 The Fan, he said, Dak Prescott is playing the best that he's ever played since I've been the owner of the Dallas Cowboys.
4: I think that he's the poster child of any players I've been around, of what you can do to self-improve. And he's a product of his own work ethic. He's a product of his focus on getting better every detail of his game. I'm happy to say that he is a better quarterback today than he's ever been.
0: Completing close to 74% of his passes, 6 touchdowns, only 1 interception in the first 2 games.
2: But that's not what caught my attention.
0: What caught your attention?
2: Does Jerry Jones not sound like he has a cold? That's 2 weeks in a row, Freddie.
0: Here's the worst part about what you just said, because you're probably accurate, Chad and HD. He's making way too much sense again. I don't know if they cloned somebody named Jerry Jones, because normally by week 3, Cowboys 1-1, they're going to Brazil. Oh, that is showtime for Mr. Jerry Jones. He's making sense because the way his quarterback has played at an elevated level, he knows about the struggles of the defense. He says, we got to tackle better. We're in position to make plays. I still trust our defensive coordinator, but we got to play better. I'm like, who is this guy?
2: Well, if there's one person for the Dallas Cowboys that I'm not worried about this weekend, it will be Dak Prescott. I'm not worried about Dak.
1: Yeah, co-sign completely. I think Dak Prescott has raised his game. Will everyone else raise their game to that level? It seems like that's not how the Cowboys are going to go this year, and particularly on the defensive side of the ball. They're already struggling. They're going to be missing a few guys. Malik Hooker will be out. Yeah. DeMarvin Overshown will be out. So it's they're already behind the eight ball a bit with some personnel out and with the issues that this field is going to present to them, plus the issue of dealing with Derrick Henry and Lamar Jackson. And after what happened with Derrick Henry last year, I don't think – not last year, last week – I don't think he will be overlooked as far as touches and opportunities, particularly late in this ball game.
0: Well, if you're the Dallas Cowboys, if you find a way to go to 2-1, it's not going to be easy for either one of these teams. You have the Houston Texans that if they lose to the Colts, who knows what they're going to look like. Home versus Tampa Bay at the Green Bay Packers. Enough said about them before you face the Philadelphia Eagles. You could be setting yourself up for a pretty nice little run if you're the Dallas Cowboys. If you're the Baltimore Ravens, you find a way to get to 2-1. You got the Titans. They'll be 3-1 after that. Then you got the Atlanta Falcons. That could be very interesting.
2: Remember, that's in prime time. That's on Sunday night.
0: Well, the best.
2: Remember what birds that you get in prime time television.
0: I understand that. I'm just glad your team won last night, because if the Falcons didn't win, it would have been the earliest flex schedule in the history of the National Football League, because there would have been no way, Chad and HD, that they lost to the Green Bay Packers last week, that they would allow the Atlanta Falcons to play another 2 games as a winless team on prime time. Nah. They'd have had reruns of Abbott Elementary before they would have had that happening with the Atlanta Falcons.
2: Look, let me tell you how crazy we are. So my buddy's up in Buffalo. My buddy Billy just texted me.
0: What'd he say?
2: When are we going to Brazil?
0: Oh, God.
2: He liked the Brazil conversation.
0: Put it this way.
2: My boy Billy said, when are we going to Brazil?
0: I don't know your friend Billy, but from what I heard, the last place he needs to go is Brazil.
2: Well, but you know, I got my leopard speedos.
1: Have Billy shoot me a text. I'll break it down to him.
2: So I'm ready. Boy. I got my leopards. I'm walking down in Brazil in my leopards.
0: Here we go. And on the Amazon, like Chad did. I don't know Chad had his speedos on. I don't want to know. I'm just glad that Chad was in Brazil, had a chance to be part of Reptile Land when it comes to the Amazon River. That was what Brazil is going to happen. We'll see.
5: I hear New Year's is quite the banger down there.
0: Oh, God. Now you really starting
5: fireworks
0: something.
5: On the beach.
0: Yeah, I'm
5: for
0: sure.
5: New Year's.
2: Like a good banger?
5: A very good banger.
0: I'm sure, okay. I'm sure nobody's talking about fireworks on New Year's Eve in Brazil.
5: Oh, no, it's a thing.
0: I know it's a thing. I guarantee you. Nobody is talking about the fireworks in the sky.
5: That fireworks 5-hour energy.
2: Baby. That's right. You're going to need about 6 of them bad boys down there.
0: 6. You're going to need a case.
2: Sure will.
0: 6 may not be enough.
2: You're going to be amped up.
0: Before we get fired because of this conversation, he's Chad Brown and Harry Douglas. I'm Freddie Coleman. I love Friday when it comes to Freddie and Harry. Many will call 888-729-3776, but only the few and the one can be called a week. Plus, our ESPN Radio Pick'em, where we three match the wits with everybody else on the ESPN Radio family. Keep it here. That's next.
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2: Tony from Charleston, not South Carolina, but Charleston, West Virginia. Tony, what do you have for the safe space?
5: Hey, fellas, listen, I love the show. I just get in the car and I hear Margarita Bob.
2: Margarita.
5: And I couldn't do nothing but think. I couldn't think of nothing but Bob for marketing from the Martin Lawrence show, man. I feel like that's Bob for marketing. Like, you're out of control. We're out of control. We're all out of control. That's all I can think. Even your guy on the phone, man, he knew exactly what I was talking about, man. He knew exactly what it was, man. I love this show, man. Y'all do a good job. Y'all do a great job. It's not about, you know, it's all about sports. Y'all put some good comedy in there. And y'all need y'all's own, your own prime time show on ESPN or late night. And just remember what you heard it from me first. Y'all need to get on there. And I say one last thing. Whatever Janet Jackson got Matthew McConaughey to do to stop smoking, hey.
2: He basically, that's all he needed to say.
6: That's all you need to say is AA. We all knew what he meant. Yeah,
2: we all know, say less.
6: But the Martin reference, you know, Marty, is this Marty? Yeah, Marty, I'm out of control. Gina's out of control. The whole damn party's out of control. And then that dance move he hit afterwards.
2: Afterwards, absolutely. Oh, my God. Martin never gets old. That is always going to be
6: I was watching the same place.
2: What episode was it?
6: God, I'm trying to remember which one was. The one with Miss Jerry? When he gave that tuna sandwich to Miss Jerry, and she threw it on the ground and stomped on it. Tuna? I don't eat no damn tuna.
2: My favorite episode with her was when David Alan Greer was the preacher that was a charlatan. She goes, if I have to turn around one more time, it's going to be me and you. He goes, well, then make your move. I'm like, you can't be threatening old people in church. What are you doing at that standpoint? Miss Jerry never, ever failed Chad in HD.
6: Every family has a Miss Jerry, man.
2: She always delivered on Martin. No doubt about that. My goodness. Martin references taking over the show. We always take over the show this time of the week, especially leading into a football weekend, where we have a chance to have a friendly turn non-friendly competition on ESPN Radio, fam.
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2: Now, last week, after a troubled first week, we had a chance to go 1-2. We don't like after going, you know, the first week, we didn't like that either. So here's the standings as we speak right now. Matt and Myron and Amber and Ian tie for first at 4-2. Unsportsmanlike and the Golics at 3-3. And us, the Rich Eisen Show, and Game Night at 2-4. So it's time to make sure we make our run. After being at the bottom, where it's about for us the time to get to the top.
3: Patriots at Jaguars.
2: We involve all five of us. Me, HD, Chad, Shannon, and E-Dog Eric Hanneman. Jaguars, a 3-point favorite at home, HD, taking on the Patriots. Where are you standing?
6: Give me the Jags. What the New England Patriots don't have right now, healthy, is a Jalen Waddle that ate the Jaguars up last week. Drake May is not playing with extreme confidence at the moment, but I do believe that Trevor Lawrence is. So give me the Jaguars -3.
8: I'm taking the Jags as here as well. Drake May, 1 touchdown, 4 interceptions.
2: Mm-hmm.
8: They've only scored 30 points. So, it's easy for me taking the Jags.
2: E-Dog, Eric Hanneman, we got 2 for the Jags. What say you with the Jags, a 3-point favorite against the Patriots?
9: I want to take the Jags. Trust me, I do. But, you know, my friend, big Jaguars fan, and they let him down time and time again.
2: Uh-huh.
9: And this feels like a a spot where they're just big game against the Broncos last week. I got to go Patriots plus three here,
2: okay.
9: Especially because you know it's a field goal. You know,
2: they can
9: win by a field goal and then it's a push.
2: Okay, there you go. That's the gambler inside of you with that expertise, Shannon Penn. We got one for the Patriots, two for the Jaguars. Where are you sliding?
4: I want to go with the Jags. I really do. But there's something about the Jags I just can't trust. The Jags are the NFL's Luther Vandross Jerry Curl. They can't quite.
2: Wow.
4: Give me Patriots plus three.
2: Wow. I don't know if I should go against that line as a matter of fact, but I'm going to go Jaguars. I'm with you guys about the Patriots. Something, I know A.J. Brown's not there, but they're not blocking as well as I thought they would. They're not getting the ball to Drake May's hands quickly. They should run the ball a little bit more, but that's going to be tough against the Jaguars. I'm with you, AJ, with you, Chad Brown. I'm taking the Jaguars, and that's going to be our pick.
3: Ravens versus Cowboys from Rio de Janeiro, Brazil.
2: Now, if they could add the distractions would be a 10-point favorite in this game, and I would take the distractions and the over involving that. So, Shannon Penn started off. Ravens, a 3.5-point favorite, taking on the Cowboys in Brazil. Well, who you got?
4: I got some real concerns with the moisture down there in Rio and how the teams are going to be able to bounce back from that, especially on the defensive side. 3.5. Give me the Cowboys, plus 3.5.
2: All right, E-Dog. You got one for the Cowboys. What say you?
9: Yeah, John Harbaugh might be, you know, gone north to coach the Giants, but the fourth quarter and the collapsing from the Ravens continues, as we saw last week against the Saints. So I'm with Shannon here. I got to go Cowboys, plus 3.5. Again, we got the hook this time.
2: All right, Chad Brown, two for the Cowboys. How about you?
8: I'm taking Ravens in this one. The Ravens will learn their lessons from last week. Derrick Henry will get the ball in the fourth quarter. Cowboys' third down defense, didn't trust it last year, can't trust it this year. That's the difference for me.
2: HD?
6: Yeah, I'm going to Baltimore Ravens as well. I believe in Lamar Jackson and also Derrick Henry. Fool me once, that's offensive coordinator Declan Doyle, by not getting Derrick Henry the ball more in the second half. It would be very shameful if he fools himself twice.
2: I would love to take the Cowboys in this spot. I think the Ravens win. It's going to be a close game. I think the Ravens win by a little bit more than 3.5. I could see them winning by 6. So the Ravens is going to be our pick as a 3.5-point favorite over the Cowboys.
3: Rams at Broncos.
2: The late Sunday game, the Rams, a 2.5-point favorite, HD over the Denver Broncos. Kick it off. Who you got?
6: I am going with the Denver Broncos.
2: Oh.
6: I'm going with Denver.
2: Okay.
6: I like what I've seen from this team in the second half last week. Had an opportunity to talk to Vance Joseph in pregame, and he really challenged his defensive guys. Jaquan McMillan, Riley Moss, those guys played very, very well in the secondary versus the Jaguars.
2: Okay.
6: I believe that's going to carry over to this ballgame as well. And I do believe Davis Webb, as the offensive coordinator, he's going to get everyone involved this week.
2: Chad Brown, we got one for the Broncos from HD. Where do you stand?
8: I'm going to go Broncos as well. Pat Surtain has done a great job on Devontae Adams in the previous matchups, and I think my CU teammate Vance Joseph going after a very disappointing start to the season, but they played much better last week against Jacksonville. That will continue this week against the Rams.
2: E-Dog, we got two for the Broncos. What about you?
9: I've gone against the former NFL, both our former NFL players twice. I'm not going to do it again. I'm going Broncos.
2: Okay, so we got three for the Broncos. So that's going to be the pick. Shannon, where were you standing?
4: I ain't scared to go against them. Give me them Rams after the get-right game against my Giants. Give me the Rams, minus 2.5.
2: Yeah, I was going to go with the Rams as well, but the Broncos are the pick to cover against the Rams as a 2.5-point favorite. Chad, enjoy the call between Oregon taking on USC. HD will be all over the place in ESPN2, part of College Football Wraps. 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